0: Wennberg recovers. Wennberg hanging on, leaving it for Orloff. A lot of energy here by the Sharks. Orloff the shot toward the front of the net. Sherwood was there, but it hit a defensive skate, and Edmonton is able to slide it up.
1: Yeah, great job by both defenders there as Orloff jumps up in the play, creates an opportunity. And the same thing for Jukka Kanjoni, keeping plays alive.
0: Gunned around the boards by Edmonton. Time definitely a factor here as the Sharks need not one, but they need two to get even. Graf with some energy, skates through center with it. Cuts to his right, cross the line, one against three. Tries to split through, can't do it. And Kasperi Kapanen able to shoot one all the way down. That'll be icing against the Oilers. Golden chance right now for the Sharks to get a draw with 3:44 left in the third and get some good chances toward Jari.
1: Yeah, and this is exactly where the opportunities offensively are becoming. You're fighting against the clock here, so Sharks will look to pull their goalie here, Askarov.
0: Here he goes.
1: Six on five.
0: Six skaters to five. Celebrini on the ice. Wennberg will take the faceoff against Jason Dickinson. Faceoff one. Nice job by Celebrini to poke it back to the point. He gets it back from Smith. He's in the circle. And he fanned on the shot. Cleared back out by Edmonton. There's still time. 3:30 to play in the game. Sharks down 3-1. Dumped in now by Smith for San Jose into the offensive end. Goes in, applies the check. Marchment grabbed it, tried to spin it up the boards for the point man, couldn't do it. Kanjoni keeps it in with two good efforts. It's still inside the zone, but finally, Edmonton's Kapanen wins that little battle and poked it back down the ice. Net is empty to our left. 3:11 to play in the third. Here is Wennberg skating left to right, flips it forward, didn't get it deep. Edmonton's Draisaitl stops it. He's going to try to clear it up the near boards. Kanjoni and Smith trying to keep it in. Stenberg also helping out. Ivar Stenberg chipping at the puck. Smith, rink-wide toss to Celebrini. Celebrini twisting away from a check. Penalty coming up to Edmonton as Podkolzin chopped at Celebrini. And that's going to be a slashing call against the Oilers. And the Sharks will have the power play. And I sense a timeout coming.
1: Yeah, a great opportunity here for Warzo and his staff to come up with a play and set up whatever they want to do here. It'll look like they'll take the timeout. And Brian Wiseman will drop a play.
0: Well, that's the situation right here at SAP Center. We'd like to remind everybody you can join the Sharks Foundation at Topgolf San Jose for their new event, Slapshots and Swings. 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Well, what's the play? Got to win the draw first.
1: The play is when they have two, we have three. When they have three, we have four. We need the puck. And I think that what they're going to try to do is understand that there's going to be pressure. We've got to get net front. You've got to look for perhaps Macklin to come downhill. So if the puck starts on either side, it'll get to the middle. We'll go back around the horn and get it back up to the top to Macklin so he can come downhill. Whether that means he uses a seam play or he just shoots it himself, I think the puck will start with Jukka Kanjoni and it'll end up in Macklin's hands.
0: Celebrini's on the right point. Wennberg will take the draw, but Michaels wins it for Edmonton. Can they clear? It gets by Celebrini. Oh no, trouble. McDavid, he's got the empty net. He shoots it wide off the outside of the post. A break for the Sharks, but McDavid still has it behind the net. Wraparound, hit the other post. He hit two posts. Now it's in front. Ekholm drive. It's blocked by Stenberg. And here comes Celebrini. Flying down the left wing. Lead pass Smith. He shoots. A save made by Jari. Rebound kicked forward by Wennberg. Gets into the zone. It goes around the far boards. Can Edmonton clear? It hit the linesman in the neutral zone. And we get a whistle. I've never seen that ever. I don't think we'll ever see that again. An empty net for Connor McDavid. He hits the post on the outside the first time, cuts behind the net, goes for the wraparound, and hits the post again.
1: It's the same post. Unbelievable. And what sacrifice there by Stenberg as he blocks that shot.
0: Here comes Askarov coming off the bench to get back in goal. We're down at 2:15 left in the third. Minute 28 to go on the power play for the Sharks, which, by the way, is brought to you by some pretty good friends of Sharks Hockey. Power Business Technology, copiers and printers for your office needs. Will Smith came close too with that shot. Good save by Jari. Off the faceoff this time. Celebrini's down on the ice. Edmonton shoots all the way down. No icing, of course, as they're killing a penalty. Askarov stopped it. Now he's heading back to the bench for the extra attacker. 2 minutes to play. Third period. Minute 15 on the power play. Celebrini moves across the line with Stenberg, who shovels it back. Celebrini's got it. Out of the slot. Cagnoni looking for Wenberg. Missed him, but Smith has it. Back now to Cagnoni. Now Celebrini, the drive! That's deflected away, and it goes off the corner boards and out. The Sharks are giving it absolutely everything they can right now. And Macklin Celebrini is leading the way. Moving in, Marchment dropped it back. Stenberg, now a drop pass for Celebrini. Turns away clockwise. Goes cross ice to Cagnoni. He'll exchange with Smith. Sharks cycling it around. They get it to Macklin on the near side. Now it's over to the far side. Smith, the drive just missed. Celebrini stops it. Takes this pass across the ice. Smith stops the puck. Hangs on. Back to Macklin. Down low into the corner to Stenberg. Into the slot. Marchment missed it. Turning. Cagnoni feeds Smith. Back across the rink. It went off a stick. Cagnoni, the drive. It's tipped and it goes high and wide. Minute 10 left in the period and the game. Celebrini keeping it in. Back to Luca Cagnoni. Shoots. Block. Wide. Rebound. Tipped that by Stenberg. Celebrini throws to the net. Through a screen. A save by Jari. That went right through the legs of the Sharks' Alex Wenberg, who spread him out so that that puck got through. But Jari made a pretty big stop. And we've got less than a minute remaining in the game now as Jari holds on.
1: Yeah, and only 12 seconds remaining in this power play as they'll switch the units, but they got the look they wanted. You can't be upset with that. A couple of really good opportunities. Great job on the retrievals. Luca making good decisions with the puck up top, getting the look they want.
0: Faceoff drop. Sharks struggle for it. Sent back to the point. Orloff, rink wide. Shot there, wide for Trouba. Misa, near side, stick handling it. Last minute of the third. Orloff now back over far side. Gets a return feed in the middle. Penalty is over. Misa throws it across the rink. There was Toffoli, but the puck got deflected. 40 seconds remaining in the game. Lifted out by Edmonton. Net is empty to our left. Orloff retreats to get it as Dreisaitl's looking for more. San Jose sends the pass ahead. Misa dumps in. Jari keeps it in. Guns it around the boards. Stopped by Chernyshov. Beats corner to Foldy. Puts it off of a deflection player. And it went right to Jari from the corner. Off the D, right to the Edmonton net. But Jari stopped it with 22 seconds left. And here comes Celebrini in the first group.
1: Yeah, the big boy's coming back out here with 22 seconds left. Obviously not much time remaining. But I like the idea of getting these guys back out there. Really important that Wenberg gets the tie-up and gets help from Stenberg and even Will Smith on the inside here. All you're looking for is a tie.
0: Wenberg takes the face-off against Jason Dickinson. Dickinson wins the draw for Edmonton. Gunned around there by Murphy. It's out of the zone all the way down. Sharks going back to get it. Icing is the call. Cagnoni put his head down and made sure he got back to get back as quickly as possible so the clock didn't get wasted.
1: Yeah, and the only good thing is that now the Sharks get to choose the side of the faceoff. With two lefties taking these draws, these important draws, you've got both Macklin and Wenberg on their backhand side, which is their preference.
0: Faceoff will be dropped now. Marchment in the offensive zone goes to Smith, trying to go back to the point, but kind of a blind play there. Luca Cagnoni couldn't get it. The final seconds will tick off. The Sharks will they'll let the puck go. Would have been icing, but they just let the play go down to zero. And that's it. Game ends. An exciting finish. Some dramatic moments in this game, not the least of which Connor McDavid hitting two posts on an empty net. However, the Edmonton Oilers got the goals that they needed. They got the benefit of an early power play in the third period that changed a bit of the momentum in the game that got Vasily Podkolzin to give them the 2-0 lead, and that proved to be the game winner, set up by McDavid early in the third. Final shots on goal in the game, 20 for the Sharks, 20 for the Edmontonians. And so the result, a 17-save performance by Yaroslav Askarov, and on the other side of the ice, 19 stops for Tristan Jari, who, by the way, made some good saves, and that's an emotionally very important game for his season early on.
1: Very true. A lot of question marks in that net and in that, you know, crazy hockey market in Edmonton. Looking to see how he will start the season. And, you know, that's a big win for Edmonton. And a tough way for the Sharks. They got their power play, but it was at the end of the game. I'm sure that's something they're really not going to be pleased about, but they really battled hard, and for the most part, we were able to shut down McDavid.
0: Final score in regulation. The Edmonton Oilers, 3, and the San Jose Sharks, 1. Sharks fall to 3-2 on the year, while the Edmontonians get their fourth victory of the year. They came back to beat Anaheim a couple of days ago, and now they have 9 points on the year. Back in a moment on the Sharks Audio Network.
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0: A sellout crowd for afternoon action at SAP Center at San Jose. Final score, the Edmonton Oilers 3 and the San Jose Sharks 1. Disappointing result for Sharks fans, but they definitely got some exciting and intense play. And once again, the Sharks hoping to take what they learned out of this contest and move forward with the Boston Bruins coming to town on Tuesday. I'm Dan Brusinowski along with Jamal Mayers. What's your thought about the game?
1: I thought the Sharks came out. They were real intent about defending properly and playing the game the right way. I would have liked to have seen them get a power play and see if that momentum, and they could have taken advantage of that early on in the game. And they didn't give them much. They outshot Edmonton all the way to the end until they got that power play, and that was the difference. Their power play was able to score, and it created a momentum for their group.
0: The San Jose Sharks now drop another game in regulation. The first regulation victory has not yet happened, but you heard Macklin Celebrini before the game say he doesn't care how it happens. He just wants to get the 2 points, so he'll be focusing on that. But it was really good to see that he looked sprite, cheerful, and he got his first goal of the year.
1: Yeah, he looked himself, and so his timing, he would probably say that it was a little bit off, but, because he's not normal, and he's a special player, but... I think it's a great sign for the Sharks that he was able to come out and play the way he did and got his looks, got his opportunities against a team in Edmonton that's looking to defend a lot better.
0: Edmonton is now 4-0-1 on the season. They've got 9 points. This was our first look at them this year, and no surprises with the McDavid group. But what about the revamped defense and with Jari in goal?
1: Yeah, I think that they're playing a certain brand. They're checking first. They're doing the right things. Babcock's got them playing the right way, and I think that defending-wise, they've got guys like Murphy and Shea and some big bodies back there that can just keep it simple and defend first.
0: It was an entertaining afternoon at SAP Center, but unfortunately for Sharks fans, the result went the other way. Final score today in Game 5 of the regular season, the Edmonton Oilers 3 and the San Jose Sharks 1. When we come back, we'll have our instant replay to tell you how it all happened next on the San Jose Sharks Audio Network.
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0: It's time for the Sharks' instant replay of a disappointing result, but an exciting contest at SAP Center at San Jose. Final score, the Edmonton Oilers 3, the San Jose Sharks 1, in front of a crowd of 17,435, yet another sellout at SAP Center. It started in the first period, a very intense tactical period in which both teams played strong defense, got good goaltending on both sides from Yaroslav Askarov of the Sharks and Tristan Jarry of the Edmonton Oilers. What started to be a pattern, though, was that there was intense play, but there were no penalties called in the game. And the only thing that happened in the first period whatsoever was this play that resulted in a goal for the Oilers. Josh Samansky works it free, fed back, now toward the point, and a shot, score! Matthias Ekholm gets it after the Oilers pick it up off the right wing pile on the boards. It came diagonally back to Ekholm, and what a laser that was up top. Ekholm makes it 1-0 Edmonton. That was his first goal of the year. Mattias Ekholm for the Oilers, getting Edmonton on top at 12:37 of the first period. Isaac Howard, who got this puck slid across the ice, did a really good job to do that. And Szymanski deserves credit to be part of that battle win that is often the result of plays that get you goals.
1: Yeah, it looked like an innocent play enough. A puck was stopped just inside the blue line in the defensive zone. And Isaac Howard out-muscles his check and was able to make a cross-diagonal pass over to Mattias Ekholm, and he makes an unbelievable shot with net front traffic, and you know, no fault of Askarov's, he couldn't see it, goes over his blocker side upstairs.
0: So it was 1-0 in favor of the Oilers at the end of the first period, and the shots were 5 apiece. Play was pretty even after the first 20 minutes. The second period, in many respects, was the Sharks' best period. They just dominated in the shots on goal, outshooting the Oilers 7-3. Once again, there were no penalties. Pretty clean, yet hard-hitting game. And certainly there were some feathers ruffled during the course of the contest, with lots of discussion going on between both clubs, especially after whistles. But the score was still 1-0 in favor of Edmonton at the end of two, and the shots were 12-8 in favor of the Sharks. I think that something happened in the second period, too, that was really, really interesting. You saw Tristan Jarry come up with a big save very early on. Colin Graf picks up, tosses over to Nurse. Cross-ice feed. Trouba the shot. That almost got through. That's a really good save by Tristan Jarry. He got it with the blocker board and knocked it over the top of the glass. Out of action with 19.1 seconds left in the second. So there was a great chance right there late in the second. The Sharks were building. They had a great period, but it was a big stop on Jacob Trouba. And then Celebrini in the final seconds had a big chance too. Off the faceoff. Celebrini in the slot. He shoots. Hit the crossbar or the post. It knocks away. That was only with 5 seconds left in the period. Wow, what a chance for Macklin Celebrini to try to get his first goal of the year, which would come a little bit later. But those two chances could have put the Sharks in control of the game.
1: Yeah, they had their opportunities. They had their looks. You know, it's just one of those tight checking type of games. And you knew that it was going to be, the margin of error was so small. An opportunity to create your chances, you're just not able to capitalize.
0: What changed the momentum? What changed the margin? Perhaps a penalty on Kiefer Sherwood 22 seconds into the third period for interference. It was the first penalty of any kind called by Grady Hamilton and Trevor Hansen, the two referees today, and it proved to be not a goal against, but a momentum changer that resulted in Edmonton dominating that early stretch of the third period. All of a sudden, they only had 3 shots on goal in the entire 20 minutes in the second frame, and they had 6 shots on net very early in the third, including a couple of chances that Yaroslav Askarov had to stop, like this one. McDavid moving near side, and Bouchard the drive, and that's a great stop by Askarov, who's been brilliant in this penalty kill. He's been the best penalty killer on the Sharks team. That continued through the end of the penalty, but the momentum had definitely changed. And Vasily Podkolzin, the luckiest man on the face of the earth because he gets to play daily with Connor McDavid and Leon Draisaitl, would put the Oilers in front to stay. McDavid's back out for Edmonton. Gets the headman feed, moves down the left with speed. Across the line, drop pass. Podkolzin shoots. He scores. That was all speed and drive for Connor McDavid to get the puck to awaiting Vasily Podkolzin. From about 25 feet out, he blasted it past Yaroslav Askarov, and Edmonton's on top 2-0. That was a result of an offensive zone turnover. Mason Marchment lost control of the puck. Evan Bouchard and McDavid got the assist on Podkolzin's 5th of the season to make it 2-0 at 3:13 to the third. And the speed of McDavid on the rush up the ice on the turnover was just remarkable.
1: Yeah, that speed backs you in. So Kesselring backed in, and that created that passing lane behind them. And unfortunately, Misa couldn't get to Podkolzin quick enough. And that's probably, you know, even though it's a one-timer from that spot, I think Askarov would want to make that save.
0: Edmonton would take a 3-0 lead in the midst of this flurry, 5:40 into the period, as a play came up ice after a couple of moments in the middle of the surface in the Shark zone again. Edmonton comes up with it, winning a little battle, and Alex Formanton skates in alone. But Edmonton is able to stop the bouncer and move it out. Could be trouble. Formanton gets behind Trouba. Breakaway. Score! He goes to the backhand and puts it up top on a sprawling Askarov. Formanton taking advantage, and Edmonton suddenly is up 3-0. That's Alex Formanton getting credit for the goal, his first of the year, assisted by Joseph and Murphy, and the time of that 5:40 of the third period. He had not played in the NHL for the last couple of years, having been in Europe, but coming back after getting his eligibility reinstated. And Formanton, his first goal as an Oiler, making it 3-0 Edmonton. We all know that coming back from 3-0 deficits is one of the toughest things to do in the NHL. But the Sharks gave it their best effort. They had a couple of tough moments, as you heard in the second period, in which they probably could have, maybe should have scored, but did not. And they finally would get on the board. Macklin Celebrini, who hit the post or crossbar late in the second period, would get San Jose's only tally with 8:41 to go. Macklin and Misa grabbing the puck. Misa holding it, leaving it for Macklin. Here comes the shot. Score! Macklin Celebrini gets his first goal of the year on a dramatic play in the offensive zone just out of the penalty box. Nice exchange with Michael Misa, and Celebrini puts the Sharks on the board at 11:19 of this third period. Forgot to mention that Celebrini was in the penalty box cooling his jets on a tripping call at 8:51 and jumping onto the ice. He combined with Michael Misa. Misa showing tremendous composure under pressure, slipping that pass over to Celebrini from the boards with a man on him.
1: Yeah, I think Macklin did a great job initially forechecking and getting in the inside position, and great support along the wall by Michael Misa. And then he has great vision with facing the glass, able to make that little slip play as Macklin's coming downhill, who gets himself to the dot, which is a dangerous spot for him. And he absolutely wires this one over Jari's shoulder.
0: Great goal by Celebrini, his first of what will prove to be many this year. Michael Misa got the lone assist, and it was 3-1 in favor of Edmonton. Unfortunately, that would be the last goal that the Sharks would score in the game. They were outshot by Edmonton in the third, technically, 12-8, so the shots were 20-20 for the game. Most of those Edmonton shots were in that flurry early in the third when they had the momentum shift go their way, and in which they scored two goals. But the Sharks would put the pressure on the rest of the game to try to notch the score. They didn't give up until the final part of the game when the final horn sounded and it was over. They pulled goaltender Askarov. And the crazy thing is, we had one more dramatic event to share with you, and it happened with about 2.5 to go. But Michaels wins it for Edmonton. Can they clear? It gets by Celebrini. Oh no, trouble. McDavid, he's got the empty net. He shoots it wide off the outside of the post. A break for the Sharks, but McDavid still has it behind the net. Wraparound, hit the other post. He hit two posts. Two posts for McDavid on one play with an empty net. I don't think we'll ever see that again.
1: That was great. Especially the wraparound one, I think, hit the far post again. The same post gets hit twice, and the Sharks actually get the puck down the ice and almost create a chance right afterward.
0: And so that's how it ended. Edmonton wins it by the score of 3-1, and they win yet another game, their fourth of the season. Two dramatic victories in California. Edmonton was down 2-0 to Anaheim and came roaring back to win it in Southern California. And tonight they had control in the scoreboard, but the Sharks gave it their level best and put together a good effort. Unfortunately, it was not quite good enough. San Jose dropping back to 3-2 on the campaign. They've got 6 points, with the Boston Bruins coming to town on Tuesday to finish the homestand. That's it for our Sharks Instant Replay. This has been a presentation of the San Jose Sharks Audio Network.
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0: Final score, the San Jose Sharks lose 3-1 at the hands of the Edmonton Oilers. Shots on goal 20 apiece. Pretty tight game, well played, but unfortunately the Oilers got the chances converted, and the Sharks were not quite able to solve all of the equations that were necessary. But they're working on their times tables and on their differential equations, and they will have another opportunity against the Boston Bruins, against a home crowd, on Tuesday. Time now for our three stars of the game, presented by Toyota, proud sponsor of the San Jose Sharks. Toyota, let's go places. And with the stars, here's Jamal Mayers.
1: Yeah, third star for the Edmonton Oilers, Connor McDavid with an assist on the game-winning goal. The second star is Macklin Celebrini with a goal, his first of the season. And then number one star is Vasily Podkolzin with the game-winning goal.
0: Simple as that, a tight checking matchup. What did the Sharks learn from this game, Jamal?
1: That they're right there, that it's just the margin of error is very small, that they have to capitalize on their opportunities. That they can defend against the best team offensively in the league, and the key is that they've got to find a way to create offense while doing that.
0: What they did do, though, was they stopped a 13-game point-scoring streak against them by Leon Draisaitl, who never got any points in today's game. However, Connor McDavid now has points in 28 of his last 29 games against the Sharks. Vasily Podkolzin, with that game-winning goal, has scored goals in three straight games against Sharks hockey. And so those are some of the things that San Jose is fighting whenever they face off against the Edmonton team. We'd like to thank everybody for tuning into our broadcast today, and we always remind you at this time that whenever the San Jose Sharks are on the ice, we're on the air with an exciting broadcast to tell you exactly what's happening on the rink as it happens. Our on-site engineer for our broadcast today is Ryan Carlson, and our studio engineer at Network Central is Brian Welsh. For Jamal Mayers, I'm Dan Rusinowski, reminding you of the final score in today's game. The Edmonton Oilers 3 and the San Jose Sharks 1. We'd like to tell you also to tune into our next exciting broadcast of Sharks Hockey. That'll come your way on Tuesday, 7:30 face-off time. No, actually, that's, I'm sorry, 7:30 air time, 8 o'clock face-off time. A little bit of a later broadcast on Tuesday night for our next exciting broadcast coverage as the Sharks take on the Boston Bruins. Until Tuesday, we say thanks so much for joining us, and we say so long from SAP Center.
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1: We're in the spotlight with Michael Mesa, promising forward for the San Jose Sharks. Michael, you've spent a full season in the National Hockey League. You've had a lot of experiences. What was the thing that you learned the most?
2: I think just the play off the puck. What you're doing away from the puck, I think it's important on the ice. And then I think in general, just the little habits you have to have every day. Coming to the rink ready to work, and overall it was a fun year, and I learned a lot, so it was good.
1: Well, you're working with a couple of the other young stars in the game, and Macklin Celebrinian and Will Smith. What do you see in their game that you can pick up?
2: Yeah, no, they're both obviously great players, and for them, just being around my age helps too. And I think learning stuff from them every day, the way they show up to the rink, how dialed they are, and I think it's great for me to kind of have guys around my age like that I can talk to about stuff. And obviously both great players, so lucky to have them.
1: I wanted to go back to Oakville, Ontario, your hometown, which has produced a lot of NHL players, Sam Gagne, John Tavares, Vic Hadfield among them. And now you're the latest in that round of players from that community. It's a community that's known for its Ford plant, if I'm not mistaken, and a whole bunch of other things too, healthcare and a suburb of Toronto. But what is it about Oakville, Ontario that lends to so many great players coming out of there?
2: Yeah, no, it's a good question. I mean, I think it's a big hockey town. Like you said, there's been a lot of players to come through here. I think Oakville in general, like their program they run, and a lot of players come through the Oakville Rangers and then get drafted to the OHL and then, further their career out. But for me, growing up here has been great, and being able to train with a lot of good players as well, it's been huge for me. So I'm proud to be from here. It's a great little city.
1: Tell me a little bit about your family. How many are in your family? What do your parents do? Were they involved in the sport of hockey? Give us their lowdown.
3: Yeah, I mean, I just have my older brother, and my parents, they weren't really hockey people growing up. My mom watched a lot of hockey, but a lot of people in my family, cousins, especially cousins, played hockey growing up. So that's kind of where I got it from, was just watching my cousins at a young age and realizing this is the sport I love and what I wanted to do. And I can't thank them enough for how much they've done for me over my career so far. And I'm just trying to give back to them.
1: What do your parents do for a living?
3: My dad is a software engineer, and he works in Toronto, and my mom works for human resources in Hamilton.
1: So obviously your dad being a software engineer, that's perfect for Silicon Valley, right?
3: Yeah, exactly.
1: Tell me a little bit about your brother. I guess with your father being a software engineer, obviously there's a college education background there. Your brother's playing at Penn State. Just give us an idea about the process by which you decided that the OHL was the way for you to go, and that the college hockey option was something that you left aside.
3: Yeah, for me, trying to follow my brother's footsteps a bit. He went to the OHL a year before me, and I wanted to join the OHL. I thought it was the most direct route to development and trying to make the NHL. They've produced the most NHL players to this day, the OHL, and it's a great league. I learned a lot in that, so I'm just trying to take what I learned from there and bring it to the next level.
1: What about Penn State, though? Was that ever an option for you to talk to a school like that?
3: I didn't really. I had no conversations with any schools. I think obviously schools reached out to my agent at times, but my path was just trying to make the Sharks do the best I can with what I'm given.
1: Who were your biggest influences when you were just a young kid starting to play the game?
2: When I first started playing, it was my cousins that got me into it. They all played in the GTHL, and going to watch their games growing up. One of my cousins played with Max Domi, so you'd always see Ty Domi at the games too, and that was pretty a big deal. I'd say my cousins were like the first ones to get me into hockey.
1: I suppose you were a Maple Leafs fan growing up?
2: Yeah, I was a Leafs fan for a bit, obviously, yeah.
1: Was Ty your favorite player, or were there somebody else?
2: My favorite player growing up was Mitch Marner. I think seeing him around at games and stuff, he was obviously a huge deal for the Leafs. And I was a Leafs fan growing up.
1: So what's it like going on the ice in the NHL now as a teenager and lining up against the Vegas Golden Knights and seeing Mitch Marner on the other side?
2: Yeah, I know, pretty cool, obviously. He, like I said, was my favorite player, and, you know, I try to model my game after him in ways and stuff. So, yeah, I mean, I definitely get to – it's cool that you get to play him more now because he's in our conference. So, yeah.
1: Back to Oakville, you know, they've got a good Tier 2 program. The Oakville Blades have produced a lot of college players and a lot of juniors. You played in Mississauga, however. What was the reasoning behind that as opposed to playing for the Blades for any extended period? How did that all work out?
2: Yeah, when I was younger, I was going to play for Oakville, but the whole program shut down for a year. So I ended up going to Mississauga. And yeah, I've been with them since I was like 8 or 9. Played with them throughout all minor hockey, and we had a good team there. So, yeah, I give a lot of credit to Chris Stevenson, our coach there. And yeah, there's a lot of fun years there.
1: Well, pretty obvious that you were spotted as an outstanding young talent at a very young age. And then you decided to play junior hockey. Tell us about the process, about how you got to where you ended up in Saginaw.
2: Yeah, I applied for exceptional status year early, basically allowing me to play in the OHL as a 15-year-old. And, you know, I was fortunate enough to get that status and, you know, super grateful for that. And then Saginaw drafted me with that first pick. And spent 3 years there, and it was, you know, I made a lot of great memories. You know, it was a really fun place to play, and we had a lot of good years there. We won the Mem Cup the 1 year, and yeah, it was really, really fun time over there.
1: Well, also, you have a lot of people who influence you personally. I mean, you know, everybody goes off to junior and they're miles away from where they grew up. I suppose you had a pretty good relationship with your Billet family.
2: I did, yeah. My last year, I switched billets, and yeah, I became really close with them over the last couple of years. And like you said, yeah, they're kind of like a second family to me now. So anytime I'm in that area, and I'll definitely go see them. And I got them tickets to come watch me in Detroit. So yeah, it's cool to have, you know, another family like that can, you know, take care of you and be on your side.
1: Obviously, that's part of what happens in the sport of hockey all over the place, not just with billets, but you've got a kind of a billet situation in your first year in the NHL with the Toffoli family. Tell us how that all came about and what it turned out to be like.
2: Yeah, it was great. You know, he texted me early on in August when I was going to head down there, kind of asked me if I wanted to stay with him for a bit. And, you know, for me, it was a no-brainer to, you know, get that experience and live with Toff. And yeah, I mean, I think it helped me a lot this year, you know, being able to pick his brain whenever I want, and you know, just seeing how he, you know, his routines and what he's doing, you know, I think it really helped me for my first year.
1: Making the jump from major junior to the National Hockey League is a very difficult thing to do. What was the hardest part for you when you stepped forward and got onto the ice in the NHL and started to get some game action and had to compare it to where you were dominating and having over 130 points in the OHL?
2: Yeah, no, I thought I felt good. Thought I, you know, ended off really strong. You know, I think the biggest adjustment was probably just the strength of players and how strong everyone is. But yeah, I thought other than that, the jump was, I thought I handled it well. I did a good job with it. And, you know, I'm just excited to get going next year.
1: How satisfying is it for you to have Igor Chernyshov here? You guys were line mates for at least a little bit in the OHL, and now he gets to the National Hockey League and you're having this experience at the same time. What do you think of that?
2: It's great. I mean, it's cool to see, like you said, we played together for, you know, a year there in Saginaw. We found a lot of good chemistry together. And, you know, I think for us, we're kind of just trying to repeat that over in San Jose. And I thought, you know, we did a pretty good job of it this year. And, you know, there's a lot more to come from us. So.
1: Well, certainly. And the learning experience, too, is dealing with playing hockey as a profession rather than just playing for fun or thinking about and dreaming about getting to the NHL. Now you're playing for your career. And you right away noticed certainly that the people are stronger in the NHL. They react faster. And you ended up having quite an interesting season. You played 7 games in the first half of the year. Then you were down with an injury. Then you went to the World Junior. You had a conditioning experience in the American Hockey League. And you got back to the NHL for the second half of the year and really came on strong. That's a lot of things to kind of put into perspective. But where do you start with that? And what was the most difficult part of it?
2: Yeah, I mean, I think the injury obviously sucks. You never want to miss games, and I think it's a grind to kind of get back and get back up to speed and stuff. But once I found my runways, I thought I did a pretty good job with it. And but like you said, yeah, it was a pretty crazy year, kind of being all over the place, getting the different experiences at World Juniors and the AHL. And for me, I think like everyone's path's a little different, and I th honestly think the World Juniors and the AHL both helped me a lot. So yeah, I think it honestly just helped me make me a better player.
1: A lot of people don't know much about the AHL. They certainly understand the National Hockey League, but in your limited time there, did you get the idea that it's a pretty darn good league?
2: Yeah, it's I mean one of the best leagues in the world. So yeah, it was definitely a little different than the NHL. Just guys are kind of fighting for their life, and guys are running around. There's a lot of physical play, so it's just something you got to take into account. But yeah, like you said, it's a great league, and there's yeah a lot of good hockey down there.
1: Well, you got a lot of mentorship from John McCarthy and the coaching staff there, and of course, the coaches with the San Jose Sharks. But I want to talk also about people like Mike Potenza, who's a strength and conditioning guy and understands everything about nutrition. How often do you consult people like that during the course of your year to figure out what's the best, I guess you could say, mixture for you to be at your best when it's time to get on the ice?
2: Yeah, Potsy was great. Talking to him throughout the whole year, having conversations with him weekly about, my routine and what I should be eating, how I should be sleeping, stuff like that. And then obviously you come home for the summer, and it's nice that I've been in touch with him, and we kind of got a plan for what I want to do this summer. And yeah, to staying connected with him has been huge. He really helped me.
1: Western Conference teams don't have as many practice days as they do in the Eastern Conference, and so the way that you train and the way that you get your sleep has to be a little bit different with all the travel. How did you get through that? What was the biggest challenge of it? And were there any times in the season where you wondered if you were really prepared to play?
2: Yeah, I mean it's definitely something you kind of got to work into your own routine. You just got to find something that works for you on long flights, for example, like sleeping a little bit on the plane so you're not, as tired, and you can crash right when you get to the hotel, or maybe what you're eating the night before, or just like how you prepare. It all kind of comes into play, and I think the best thing is kind of just trying to find a routine that works for you and sticking with it.
1: Did you hit the wall at any point? I suppose maybe not because you were out for a while with an injury, but can you anticipate what it's going to be like being healthy for as best as any player is for 82 games and getting through that grind and then maybe getting to the playoffs?
2: Yeah, no, that's the goal. I mean, to get to the playoffs and go for a run. And I think by the end of the season you could kind of tell the games picked up and it was more like playoff hockey. And yeah, it's always the best time. So yeah, that was good.
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1: We're visiting with Michael Mesa of the San Jose Sharks, drafted second overall in his draft year. Michael, I want to ask about a couple of your young teammates. We already mentioned the Macklin Celebrini and Will Smith, very talented players from different backgrounds from you. They both played in college hockey. What are the things you notice about each of them that just jump out about them as players?
2: Yeah, I think for Smitty, he's obviously super talented. I think the way he sees the ice and the way how him and Mac kind of have that chemistry together, they're always finding each other, making plays, and he always has a really good scoring touch. So he's an incredible player. And then there's obviously Mac, and he's one of the best in the league already. And we're like I said, we're lucky to have him. And the way he's so determined on the ice, how hardworking he is. He's he's the leader of our team. So yeah, I think everyone's on board with him, and yeah, it's pretty cool to see what those two have done so far.
1: What do you learn about playing away from the puck when you watch Macklin out there?
2: Yeah, I think it's just his real. He's really relentless. He's like I said, he's hardworking. He never takes a shift off. So it's something that I've learned. There's never shifts off, never nights off. You gotta always just be ready to go, and that's something I've kind of picked up from him.
1: But you also can't score on every play, and you can't, make that great back check on every play. Sometimes you just have to pick your spots. Was that something that every player has to go through in the NHL to understand how to get through a year?
2: Yeah, I mean, I think everyone knows there's ups and downs, and I think for me and players in general, it's just got to stick with it. Some days you're not going to feel the best, and I think the best things is coming to practice the next day and wanting to improve, so for that next game you're ready. And but it's just, I think it's something you got to adjust to and not get worked up at yourself if you have a bad game or an off game. You just kind of got to keep pushing.
1: Well, you really came into the OHL with an explosion, obviously with exceptional status. You get to play at a very young age. Bobby Orr was also very young when he played for the Oshawa Generals back in the 1960s, but that was really rare back then to see somebody that was much younger playing against older players. How do you think that that has prepared you for going up against men in NHL training camps, playing against guys that are much older than you?
3: Yeah, I think it's something I've had to deal with. Like you said, I entered the OHL at 15, so everyone's kind of much older, stronger than me, and it's for me, I think it's more just listening in the room and taking advice from older guys on the team, and seeing how I can improve my game, because like you said, there's a lot of grown men out there, and it's a stronger, faster game, so just learning day by day is on and off the ice what I'm going to do.
1: What about the off-the-ice part? After all, when you were in the OHL, you were much younger in many respects than the other guys on the team. What's that like to go through that and have to kind of upgrade your maturity a little bit?
3: Yeah, totally. I think, for me, I've been dealing with a lot of older players in my career, so it forced me to gain maturity quicker, learn the right way and how to kind of be a pro. You see all these older guys' work ethics and just the stuff they're putting in the gym and how they're treating their bodies off the ice, what they eat. So it's great to, be here now and finally, get to experience that.
1: I want to talk about the art of the faceoff. You're a center iceman, and obviously you're going to be asked to win a lot of very important draws. What did you learn about taking faceoffs in the NHL from people like Mike Ricci and from the coaching staff that you work with this year?
2: Yeah, Reach, Olms, there was a lot of guys that helped me out this year with faceoffs. Delandria, Gaudette, all those guys, we used to take faceoffs together, after morning skates and just work on little things. And then like some of the coaches would, give us pointers, kind of see like what we're doing, test some things out against, like Delhi and Gods and see what we see different and what we're doing the same. So just stuff like that, I think, obviously helps for the game. And then, before the game, you're doing video on the other team's centers just to see what they do. Because I think it's really important to kind of start with the puck and have possession. Faceoffs are huge for me, and I think they're a huge part of the game.
1: What a lot of people don't understand is you guys are the best players in the world, but yet you spend a lot of your time working on the most basic things, skating, stick handling, face-offs, back checking. These are things that that kids don't like to do, but they're things that they have to do if they want to be the best in the world, wouldn't you say?
2: Yeah, I think like you said it spot on there. I mean, you gotta get all the basic things down and just keep practicing at repetition. And I think we did a lot of that.
1: How do you decide whether you're going to take an optional skate? Sometimes the coaches do that, and especially the morning of the game. When do you decide that your body needs to rest, and what are the signs that you feel when that happens, if there are any?
2: I mean, sometimes we'd have optional morning skates. Sometimes it'd be a full morning skate. I think for some older guys, it's kind of just depending on how they're feeling. But for me, specifically, I like to morning skate usually the day of, like just get out there for 15-20 minutes, just feel the puck, get my legs moving.
1: How big is a routine to you, the idea that you're doing the same thing every single day? If you do all those things, then you score a couple of goals that night, you want to replicate that the next day all the time?
2: Yeah, I mean, I think so. If you score a couple of goals in a game and you had a good day, good routine, then yeah, I'd keep doing that.
1: What was the hardest part of your first season in the NHL? Besides, I know the injury was a big part of that, but mentally, what was the greatest challenge?
2: I think you kind of said it was just that injury kind of, it was a little, draining mentally on me, just being out for so long. I was out for a couple months, basically. So the hardest part was just to, stay motivated every day and, just realize it's going to get better eventually. And, it was a grind to kind of get back up to speed, but injuries are part of the game, so you just kind of got to get through them.
1: With With Macklin Celebrini having such a successful first couple of years and now already one of the premier players in the game, fourth in the running for the Hart Trophy in his second season and one of the final three in the running for the Ted Lindsay Award presented and voted upon by the NHL players, that presents an interesting scenario for somebody like yourself, because when you have somebody that's so special like that, that steps right in and automatically has success, everybody starts saying, well, the next 18-year-old is going to do the same thing. But yet everybody develops a little differently. Did you ever feel any expectation there because of that or any pressure?
2: No, I mean, I like playing with him and knowing that he's on our team. You know, he's a great, great person to be around. And for me, it's kind of just learning stuff from him. Like you said, he's already one of the best players in the league. So, you know, whenever I can learn from him or pick his brain, it's awesome. So, you know, I'm really happy about that.
1: Well, we know you're going to get there, too. You're going to be one of the best players in the league on your own pace. And obviously, that's something that everybody in San Jose is excited about seeing. What about the whole makeup of this team? The fact that there's a lot of excitement around the Sharks, not just about Macklin and Will, but about yourself, about young players on the team, like Sam Dickinson and goaltender Yaroslav Askarov. And it looks like that there's something very special being built here. Is that something that you feel?
2: Yeah, definitely. We got so much talent on our team, and I think it's an exciting time for San Jose.
1: What about the fact that in your first season in the NHL, the team that was out of the playoffs had a tremendous improvement, going from 52 points to 86, and really taking a step forward and being in the hunt until the end of the season? What did that feel like to be part of that?
2: It was fun. It was so much fun. I mean, you know, like I said earlier, playing in those late games, you know, that every point matters. I mean, every point matters throughout the whole season. But like, as you come down to those final games, you really got to, you know, try and find, you know, 2 points and win. And, you know, we did that. We did that for a bit. And I think it was fun to be a part of. So
4: we've talked a little bit about your brother, Luke, who plays at Penn State. What kind of a player is he?
2: Yeah, he's probably my biggest supporter, and I think I'm his biggest supporter. We, you know, we got each other's backs. It's great to have kind of a brother around your age too, so you can, you know, kind of go through similar processes. He got drafted a couple years before me, so it's been cool to kind of share this ride with him. And you know, I got no doubt he's going to eventually play in the NHL. He's been doing good things at Penn State, and you know, I'm excited for his journey as well. So it's pretty cool to have, you know, a brother kind of going through the same things.
4: Well, this brother has Macklin Celebrini and Will Smith to play with in San Jose, but your brother Luke has Gavin McKenna. Any scouting reports on Gavin? I know you know him pretty well.
2: Yeah, no, I got to know Gav well over World Juniors too, and yeah, he's a great, great guy, and I got no doubt he's going to do well. So he's a great player.
1: What makes him an outstanding player?
2: I think he's just really smart.

0: just try to skate as fast as you can when every time you're on the ice. It's important, and you know, for me, that's a big part of my game. So you know, I know my coaches are always on me about skating, and yeah, just gotta you know, always try to play to your advantages.
1: And I was speaking about living with veteran players. Will Smith is spending a lot of time with Patrick Marleau, staying with him. And in many respects, some of the aspects of your game remind me of the way Patty was when he was an 18, 19-year-old. Have you had much time to spend with him to talk about the game?
0: Not as much. Marleau, I still obviously talk to him a lot around the rink and stuff. You always see him come by the rink sometimes. And like him and Jumbo, just having both those, you know, they're both Hall of Famers, and having them around, it's pretty cool.
1: What about Joe Thornton and what his presence in the Sharks dressing room even now is like?
0: Yeah, it's always great seeing him there at the rink, and you know, he knows how to make the boys laugh, and yeah, I got to, you know, got to know him well over this year. Last year I went to his house for a couple of dinners, and you know, still stay in touch with him. So he's he's been great for me.
1: What's the biggest thing that you have to work on in the summer?
0: Everything, Dan. I think I gotta, you know, keep getting faster, keep getting stronger. Obviously, put some weight on in the gym, but then spending a lot of time on mobility, stretching. Just don't want to, you know, I want to come into the season healthy and not have to worry about any injuries. So that's another big part of it, I think, for me.
1: A lot of it is how you prepare the body. You talk about stretching. A lot of people say that that's not really that important, but you can eliminate a lot of injuries when you do stretch properly, especially on the day of a game, but every time you're on the ice. But what about that strength factor, the fact that you need to be stronger to get through 82 games and then even a long playoff run?
0: Yeah, exactly. You want to, you know, have the endurance, have the strength to last 82 games and, you know, hopefully go for a playoff run. And it kind of all stems from what you do in the summer and, you know, how you're preparing yourself to come into the season.
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1: We're getting to know Michael Mesa of the San Jose Sharks a little bit better today in the spotlight. What do you like to do when you're away from the rink? What's your favorite pastime?
0: I mean, my days are kind of just like workout, skating, and then I'll go golfing. Like go golfing with some of my buddies or my brother. Maybe grab some dinner on a patio after and then call it a night. That's usually what my days look like right now.
1: Well, you have to cook the right food. Are you a good cook yet?
0: Yeah, I'm getting there. I've been on the barbecue a little bit with my dad, helping him out, make some breakfast. Normally my mom's still making the dinner, but I help out as much as I can. They've been teaching me some stuff because I gotta know some cooking skills for next year. So,
1: well, some of the guys are really good at it, and they've had a few competitions in the barbecue. So I think maybe you gotta maybe initiate that next year. I think that'd be pretty good, wouldn't you?
0: I agree. Yeah, we'll get to that.
1: By the way, on a game day, what's your favorite pregame meal?
3: Well, normally I'm just chicken, rice, and broccoli. Like, that's my go-to. In the U.S. too, it's nice because they do have that Chick-fil-A sauce. I'll always add that with my chicken. I've been liking it, and then, yeah, that's I've been doing that for the last couple of years.
1: Who was the biggest influence in your hockey playing life, would you say?
3: Probably my brother and my cousins, just because they're all older than me, and they all played. You know, my cousins really got me into the sport, watching them at a young age playing the GTHL and follow their games. Then just for my brother as well, he's a little older than me, you know, saw him go through the OHL, the draft, and kind of follow in his footsteps. So, yeah, I'd say them.
1: You mentioned you're going to be very well prepared. You're going to work really hard. What's the biggest challenge for the Sharks to get to that next level? What do you see in the Pacific Division and the rest of the league that's going to push you back and make you step forward and earn that playoff spot?
0: Yeah, it's a good question. I mean, I thought, you know, we had a really good year last year and, you know, made a huge jump like everyone knows. And I think we kind of got to just keep sticking to that. Like, we got a great team. So it's kind of hard to say like what we have to do, but you know, I think once the season comes around, I think, you know, we'll be ready, and I got no doubt we'll you know, try to make that playoff push.
1: If you were to describe a way or a couple of characteristics, if you were to say what kind of a hockey player am I, how would you say it?
3: I think the first thing that comes to mind is probably just creative. You know, I like to see the ice with my vision. I think I'm, you know, fast. Playmaker kind of all over the ice, but the first word is probably just creative. especially in the offense.

0: zone dislike to make plays, and I think I see the ice very well.
1: One thing that creative players do is they make the most use of their time, and in fact, they even create more time for themselves. Would you say that's something that you try to do?
0: Yeah. I think carrying the puck in the offensive zone, I like to, slow the play down a lot, find my next option, and always just try and make the right play.
1: You seem to also be, given your stats, you like to make your teammates better and get the puck to them for a lot of goals.
0: Yeah, absolutely. I mean, I've always been, I think more now, I'm on a two-on-one, it might be shot first, but if the pass is always there, I like to just make that play and, make my teammates feel good about themselves.
1: We look forward to seeing a lot of that on the ice. Thanks a lot, Michael, for being with us.
2: Thanks, Dan. Appreciate you having me.
3: The Shark Spotlight is a presentation of the San Jose Sharks Audio Network.

0: Hey there, welcome to a brand new edition of The Undercurrent. I'm Tara Sloan. I hope everyone has been enjoying their Olympic viewing, particularly when it comes to hockey. And I hope we're all getting excited for some NHL hockey to resume as we head towards March. I am not talking about any outcomes here because as I record this, there have been no medals awarded in either the women's or the men's tournaments. So anything I say will be outdated in a matter of hours. So all I can say is the hockey's been amazing. The games have been nail biters. And congratulations to our Sharks and the way that they have represented their countries. Really, really incredible. I'm going to change subject here. I want to talk about movies. If you ask people what their favorite hockey movie is, there are a few answers you'll get for sure. The 1977 cult favorite Slapshot, starring Paul Newman, always sits near the top. The Hansen Brothers, it is legendary. Miracle, the 2004 film about the legendary Herb Brooks and the 1980 U.S. Olympic men's hockey team. And I say men's, but I don't have to because women's hockey wasn't at the Olympics till 1998. Anyway, I digress. The 1992 classic, The Mighty Ducks, always up there too, but we don't talk too much ducks on this show. No. And always in the mix, Youngblood. If you remember, it's the 1986 film starring Rob Lowe as a young American hockey player. He moves to Canada to play junior and to prove himself. Along the way, he's mentored by his tough teammate, played by Patrick Swayze, and he learns what it really takes to compete at that high level. The film also features a very young Keanu Reeves in one of his earliest on-screen roles. Well, there's a new Youngblood in town, but don't call it a remake. The new Youngblood bills itself as a reimagining, and it centers on young black hockey player Dean Youngblood, played very compellingly by actor Ashton James. He gets a shot at playing junior hockey, but ultimately he's trying to escape the shadow of his father, played by actor Blair Underwood. The film is gritty. It's real. The acting is great. The hockey is great. I think the fans of the original will love it, and new fans will love it too. It comes out across North America on March 6th. The film was directed by Hubert Davis. He's known for the Academy Award-nominated documentary Hardwood. It's about his father, former Harlem Globetrotter Mel Davis, and the documentary Black Ice. He's behind that one, following the journey of black hockey players. Incredible body of work Hubert Davis has. I spoke to him a little while ago about his experience with Youngblood.
1: Oh, cool.
0: Okay, well, let's jump right in, Hubert. I want to talk about the world that you come from, and your background in film and sport, and how hockey specifically came into your life.
1: Oh, that's an interesting question. Like, I grew up in Vancouver, and my dad moved up to Vancouver when I was about 11, 12 years old. And, you know, he comes from a sports background. He played, you know, with the Harlem Globetrotters for almost 20 years. So I think, you know, my attachment to sport was always connected, you know, through my dad's connection to sport and just loving sports, you know, all sports. I think he was into, he would watch, it didn't matter, you know, what level it was. He just loved sports and loved to teach sports. And he thought, sports was like kind of an avenue to teach young people, really about life through sport. That was kind of his philosophy. So, you know, in those formative years, I think I, you know, would go to camps with him and watch him and kind of see that effect that he was having through sport. And then hockey, it's funny, hockey came to me very late in life in that, you know, I got asked to do Black Ice, which was a hockey documentary about, you know, the black experience in hockey and talking about the, you know, things that I had no idea about, like the Colored Hockey League of the Maritimes. And so I actually asked a friend of mine who I went to university with, who is, you know, his background is in hockey. I was like, you know, I feel like I'm not the right person. You know, I grew up in a basketball family, not a hockey family. And he talked about this idea of like that, the objectivity that you bring to it. And I think that actually is very true. You know, as a filmmaker, sometimes you need to be outside of the thing to actually have an appreciation for it and be able to tell the story. You know, it's interesting, like I had done a doc called Giants of Africa about Masai Ujiri, but in some ways, maybe I wasn't objective enough, if that makes sense.
0: Do you know? Because I love that film, so I don't know. I think it was great, but...
1: Oh, thank you. But yeah, I think you can be a little bit more you're allowed to see it for what it is, and you don't have to be just a fan. You can also be trying to communicate the story. So wait, that's a long-winded answer of
0: but that's what I'm interested in. So, and Black Ice, for anyone who hasn't seen it, it's I think imperative hockey viewing for anybody who wants to understand, where hockey culture comes from, where hockey culture is lacking, and where hockey culture is great. So what about Youngblood? So this is, this comes with a few particular, I'm not going to say problems, but it's a beloved established film from the 1980s. Did you immediately say yes when this came across your proverbial desk?
1: I was trying to figure it out, to be honest, because, that's an era I grew up in. I remember watching the original Youngblood, when I was young. And I remember hearing this coming out and they were, remaking it. The lead was going to be a black player. And I was trying to wrap my head around it, to be honest, when I first heard about it. And at that time, it was a friend of mine, Charles Officer, who was going to be directing it, who unfortunately passed away. Mm-hmm. And so I had heard about it back then, when he was talking about it, and I just couldn't wrap my brain around it. But then when I read the script, I was like, oh, that's interesting, because they had, the screenwriters and the producers had taken what was the original and the kind of messaging of that original film, which is the idea that, Rob Lowe is this player who's a finesse player, but he doesn't fight. He doesn't know how to fight. He, goes home, there's a training sequence, and then he goes in and, fights Rocky at the end. And they'd kind of inverse that idea, this idea of a player who actually was a skilled player, but was always taught, to fight, and how that kind of crept into his game. And I was like, oh, that's really interesting, to inverse that. Mm-hmm. And so when I read the script, I think that was what I was super interested in, this idea of these stories and things, and then reimagining them, not just like a remake kind of feels like you're just going to do the same thing with different characters. Right. And I don't think that's so interesting. So that's what got me interested in it.
0: I'm curious, how much, do you really treat it? I mean, this original Youngblood exists. Do you really treat it as something completely separate? Do you reference it in any way? I mean, it still takes place in Hamilton. There are similarities. So do you need to refer to it, or do you step away completely?
1: I like to refer to it in the nature of what I think it was trying to get across. Right. And when I watched it again, what I was actually really struck by was a Patrick Swayze character again. And he's such a great actor, watching this again. But he's talking to Rob Lowe's character about this idea of, that in hockey, when you're pursuing your dream, you're really by the coaches, by the leagues, you're a young person, but they really own you in a certain way, right? They own your rights. So they own this thing, and you'll do anything to pursue this dream. And I really related to that. I thought, oh, that's really an interesting take on what they're saying about not just hockey, but sport in general as a young person who's trying to make it. So I try to latch on to some of those things. So the essence of that film, and I think also just the plot and the characters are all the same, and that I try and hold on to what I think I love about it and what I think other people loved about the original. And then kind of, you're right, take a step back and say, okay, but that isn't exactly going to be this. We still have to do this in our own way. And what film are we still trying to tell that is going to connect to modern audiences?
0: So Chris Nelson is, I don't know what his official title is. He's a former hockey player who is now a consultant for film, and it's done a lot of huge projects. He said that he really felt like the skating was going to be the difference maker for this film in particular compared to the original. How important was it to have authentically proficient athletes in this?
1: Well, someone had told me that they, in their opinion, hockey was the most was a misrepresented sport, mm-hmm. in film and TV. They as a fan, you see it like not done right a lot of the time. And so I thought that was a big challenge for us to say, hey, you know, can we do it better? Can we make it more visceral? Can we, get the best players that we possibly can and shoot it in a way that I think we haven't seen a lot of. And so someone like Chris Nelson was really key in that, you know, because he's coming in as a hockey consultant. That's his, he's like, you know, the technical right. side of everything, making sure it's right. But he also understands movie making and the idea of like how to play things to camera, and really he's almost like an assistant director would do, where their job is really to like make the world make sense, you know, from a geography sense of when you're shooting someone, what's going on in the background, how that tracks, you know, all those like little, it's funny, it's like all those little details, you know. And I think that's mm-hmm. what hockey is so full of, is the details of things. So we really pushed hard on that, on shooting the sequences, getting the best players we could. Day one, we had casting split over 2 days. The first day we came out and our director of photography comes out and we're all excited. Okay, this is the thing. And really day one was more actors who had hockey experience. And Chris Nelson is up. And let's just say it didn't go the best that day. It was kind of, you know, like there was a lot of like, uh-oh. And again, we had the camera off the ice. We're shooting long lens stuff. Day two was more hockey players who were kind of like, hey, let's give this a shot. You know, maybe right. they had seen the original, like I actually play, but, you know, I may have never, most of them, I don't think I'd acted before. And then we broke the camera down smaller. We got our DP, who also grew up playing hockey. He got out, got his skates, got out on the ice. And then it was alive again. We were like, oh, mm-hmm. okay, this is the movie we're making. And I think that kind of, it's funny, those little things, but they really make all the difference.
0: Mm. So the two young men, well, boy, young men who play Dean Youngblood, Wagner Schell and Ashton James. So just tell us a little bit about each. Wagner is the younger Dean.
1: Yeah, it's funny. So Wagner came, was cast pretty late in the process. He was one of the last people that we had cast. So finding that role was very hard, you know, that specific age. Again, do you go with a player who wants to act or someone who can act who then, you know, is learning to play? And once we found Wagner, and he's phenomenal. He hadn't acted before, but he's a great player. And it's funny, Ashton, who plays Dean when he's older, came to set that day and he goes, oh, it looks like I got worse over time, because Wagner had grown up right. playing hockey and right. Ashton had not, you know. And credit to Ashton, when I first saw his tape and he was out on the ice, I was like, okay, we're in real trouble here, you know. He because again, he didn't grow up playing hockey. And when the film kept getting pushed, it got pushed a number of times, he just kept training. So it actually, instead of having like months, he ended up having like 2 years to oh, wow. train. And so by the time we got to it, and Chris I think was helpful in this process too, by the time we actually got to filming, it was like he felt a lot better, you know, felt a lot more comfortable. You know, we had two amazing doubles who came in and did incredible work. So it was, it was amazing to watch the process, you know, and the dedication of people to really trying to get it right.
0: Well, his performance was really stellar. So much internalized, so much nuance, and the hockey rang true. So,
1: oh, good, good.
0: As anybody who has played or tried to play the game, you cannot. This is not a thing you can learn overnight. So,
1: no,
0: it definitely takes a lot. So, of course, you know, the one of the variables this film possesses that the original did not is this dynamic of being the only Black player in the dressing room, right? I know anecdotally what that is like. And so how did you want to approach that? And what, you know, who did you talk to? I mean, you'd already done Black Ice, so you really had done a deep dive on racism in hockey anyway.
1: Yeah, it's true. Black Ice in some ways was the perfect documentary to do before Youngblood, because it informed it so much of the world and understanding of stories in the hockey world in general. So I felt quite comfortable in that, like that, you know, in some ways that was like my research in doing that project and learning about all the stories. And then it, and again, not of all of it makes it into a narrative film, like a documentary, not all of it made it into a documentary because there's so much history there. But I think, you know, I had conversations like Akeem Alou, who was on it as a producer. We just went through the script, you know, talked about his experience. I thought there was a bit of a parallel, like this idea of a player who comes in, but comes in with a chip on his shoulder. Yeah. I thought that was like really interesting. It's like, so he's had experiences in the past. Those might not be the exact experience he's having in a new place, but he carries those experiences with him. I thought there was a similarity to Dean, where it was like, and also the way Ashton was playing him. And I think who Ashton is as a person is also someone who's coming into those situations. You know, he's coming in as an actor, and it's like with a chip on your shoulder, and it's how that rubs, you know, what's the conflict that then happens with coaching? You know, when you have someone who has a chip on their shoulder and he's carrying these other experiences, and as, in particular, I think a white coach and a black player, I thought that's a really interesting dynamic that I don't think we actually get to see enough in film and TV. Like, what is that experience actually like? You know, I think there's usually like, you know, it's like the coach is coming in and he's giving him all the good advice and he's really this father figure. And I'm like, I never had that experience, right, you know, with my coaches. Like I didn't, it's not that I had a negative experience, but I definitely did not feel that kind of bond. So it was kind of, I was interested in demystifying that a little bit and being like, no, what actually goes on? And I think, so that's what I really based it on.
0: Yeah, I mean, in speaking to Akeem and many other players, PK Subban, you know, it's just so, it's so spot on to see the black player labeled as difficult.
1: Right.
0: Right. And I mean, yeah, you know, that's Akeem's experience. But, you know, you also, there is a lovely contrast here where you show the camaraderie, you know, the fraternity, the collegiality of hockey culture, right? Why was it important for you to make sure that there is sort of the full spectrum?
1: Well, I think it's because it's true. You know, right. I think that was the one thing that in doing Black Ice, it's like, well, if everyone's experience, if every black player's experience was bad in hockey, then why did they keep pursuing it? And, you know, that was a question that I kind of asked. And it was like, well, you know, they would say, like, not all my experiences were bad, you know, like and also they love hockey and they love exactly what you're talking about. They love the family component of it. They love, they said, you know, friends and teammates that, you know, always had their back, that they were, you know, would stand up for them for anything. So it's an interesting thing. It's like hockey is this thing that if you're in it, I think you love it so much because it is community based. There is no, I think there is no sport that I've, at least that I've seen, that is more team focused, because you all are depending on each other at all times. There's not just the star. It doesn't matter if you're the star or, you know, someone that no one even knows their name. You understand your purpose in it. And so I think that that is true, you know, and I think that sport is an amazing thing, and it doesn't have to be. I think we live in a world sometimes where it has to be one or the other, like it has to be negative or positive, but we know in life it doesn't, things don't work that way. There's extremely positive things that we do, and there are some, you know, systemic problems within those things, and it's okay if you really love the thing, it's okay to talk about those things. It doesn't have to be like all one or the other, like everything is amazing or everything is terrible. It's like the life is kind of in those in-between moments, I think.
0: Right. Yeah. All these things can exist at once, which I think is important to recognize. I love the dynamic with Dean and Jesse, who's his love interest and the coach's daughter. And she points out to him that he actually does have a path, you know, to professional hockey, and, you know, she might not. being a woman. I loved that added little element, although hopefully now
1: Jesse
0: can go to the PWHL.
1: Yeah.
0: But yeah, I mean, that was an added little extra. I want to talk about Dean and his father, played by Blair Underwood, with a really, also like a really understated, nuanced performance, a lot of depth, so much in his eyes. Mm. How much, I mean, the film Hardwood that you made about your dad, for which you won an Oscar?
1: I nominated.
0: Okay.
1: I didn't win, which is apparently that's the curse.
0: Oh,
1: if you win, it's
0: don't
1: everything
0: want to win.
1: Goes. Yeah, okay. Everything goes.
0: So
1: bad,
0: for so. Okay, so good, great. Your career's off to the races. Okay, so but still, I mean, that's crazy. So, how much? I don't know, of your own sort of father-son relationship, did you pour into this?
1: It's funny that you mention that, because a friend of mine from Vancouver that I went to high school with actually mentioned this to me, because he had seen the film at the Vancouver Film Festival. And he said, oh, I think there was a lot of your dad in that. You know, he recognized that, I think. So it's like, I think for people who know me and know my relationship with dad, they could see little bits of it in there. And I really wanted to try and protect that character, and I think getting Blair on was you needed an actor of that weight and that caliber in order to pull off that character, because on the page he can seem again kind of one-dimensional, and I didn't think he was one-dimensional. I think he loved his son very much, and he just didn't have all the tools or the ability at times to kind of like give this holistic, you know, as parents, we're not always able to be like who we want to be. We sometimes are limited by what we have to give, and that's what I felt about him. I think that I took that with my own relationship with my dad, of the idea of like sports was the answer, like sport as this redeeming thing that the, you know, he talked about this idea, the way that you play the game is the way that you will, like, you know, that all your shortcomings, all the things that are good or bad will come out through you play. If you're a selfish player, you'll be selfish in life. Like the lessons from the game are the lessons you take to life. So yeah, I think that's what Blair did such an amazing job of conveying, you know, is that he had a big heart under there, and it all kind of came from love. It just manifests itself in different ways.
0: Well, we were talking just before this interview about Sean Doyle, who plays the head coach, and he's a dear friend of mine. But so, you know, actors like Sean, who's so excellent and seasoned, and Blair, that's an interesting juxtaposition when they're working with, you know, pretty new actors.
1: Yeah.
0: So how was that for you to juggle and manage as a director?
1: You know, I got really lucky, I have to say, because it's interesting. You know, Blair came into the second half of the film for the, you know, the shooting was kind of broken up into shooting the hockey first and then the family stuff second. And I have to say, Sean really grounded the first half of the film for me. You know, as a director, he's such a strong actor. He came in and he was able to play it. And I think what it really helped with is Ashton, our lead, who, you know, is phenomenal and so emotive and able to get to the, you know, what that character was. I think it grounded it for him, because he had Sean to play these scenes off of in the first half of the movie.
0: Right.
1: And then he had Blair in the second half. And between those two characters, he was like, oh, okay. It helped to explain who he was as a character. And I think there's something interesting to me about mixing those two things, very experienced actors who are, you know, working at the top of their game, and some younger, newer actors who are exploring stuff. And I think the mixture of those two things sometimes gives you an interesting result, which I think, you know, kind of came across in the film.
0: I mean, I really loved it. I really loved it. It's really excellent.
1: Oh, thank you.
0: Finally, Hubert, I guess, what do you want audiences to take away? Like, if you could sort of encapsulate, you know, what you feel about, you know, what the film conveys, what do you want us to?
1: Yeah, that's a good question. That is such a good question. Man, I mean, I think there's a lot of things. I was so happy to hear that you thought the hockey looked good. That was like my biggest.
0: Yeah,
1: that was my biggest fear. It's like, okay, we gotta nail this. We gotta make it look good. I mean, I really hope that. I just like movies that you have an emotional connection to the characters, that they feel true, and I think that you that feel honest. I think that that to me, like especially coming from documentaries, I think that's so much of what I'm hoping. And I'm hoping that people see something that maybe they hadn't seen quite before. You know, I think with hockey films, there's a lot of incredible movies, you know, Goon, Slapshot, these kind of like, and they're always, you know, based in that more like, you know, comedic realm. Right. And I wanted to do something that was a bit more dramatic. And I think hopefully for young people, to come and see and maybe just, yeah, understand the idea of sport and masculinity and race and kind of like get some of those things without feeling it doesn't feel too preachy. It just feels mm-hmm. like an enjoyable experience. So yeah, that's quite a bit, I guess I'm trying to get in there.
0: No, I mean, it's a long process and you can't like, you know, how could you distill this whole thing for you? But congratulations. Thank you so much for this.
1: Oh, thank you. Thank you for having me.
0: Thank you so much to Hubert Davis for taking the time to talk to me, wishing everybody involved in that film tremendously good luck. It is really worth watching. It comes out March 6th across North America. Youngblood, go check it out. Thanks to all of you out there for listening. It has been a pleasure as always. I'll be back in a couple weeks with more cool hockey people making changes in the hockey world. In the meantime, keep your sticks on the ice and your fins above water. Bye.

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0: Hey there, welcome to a brand new edition of The Undercurrent. I'm Tara Sloan. If you listened to our last episode, you'll know that we talked about the effect the hit show Heated Rivalry has had on grassroots hockey organizations, and it has had an effect. Well, this week's episode isn't focused on Heated Rivalry so much, but it does raise a relevant question, because while Heated Rivalry is fiction, the reality is that in the entire history of the NHL, there has never been a single openly gay player to skate in a regular season game. Not one. So think about that for a second. The NHL has been around since 1917. Thousands of players have laced up, and in all that time, the ice has not been broken. At least, not yet. But there is one player who's trying to change that. Luke Prokop is a 23-year-old defenseman from Edmonton, Alberta. He currently plays for the Bakersfield Condors, the AHL affiliate of his hometown Edmonton Oilers. Yes, Barracuda fans, slow down. I know they are our enemies, but we are going to forget about that for this particular episode, okay? So in July of 2021, while under contract with the Nashville Predators, Luke came out as gay, and he became the first player in NHL history, active or retired, to do so. In 2023, he became the first openly gay player to suit up in an AHL game, and his dream of making it to the NHL is still very much alive. Now his journey is the subject of a new documentary called The Hockey Player, coming out this June. I spoke to Luke about his life on and off the ice and what it really takes to keep going when you're carrying something this big. Well, first of all, Luke, it's nice to see you. I don't know if you remember, but when I guess you were with the Oil Kings, Ron McLean and I dropped a puck, I think, at a game, I think. And then I think we kind of just told you how much we loved and appreciated you there. So hi, nice to see you.
1: Yeah, nice to see you again. Been a long time.
0: So I want to talk about your journey, and I think this is so important for people to hear and to know. You came out in 2021 publicly, and you were under an NHL contract. So I want to know the process that went into this decision and what made it the right time for you.
1: Yeah, I mean, it was a long time coming. I think 4 years of probably trying to figure it out myself before I could tell my family members. And then it was a year after that process of telling my friends and my family that I came out publicly. I think I had always wanted to do it publicly. Mm-hmm. I met with my agents in June of 2020, told them, and they were really supportive about it. And they kind of asked me, well, what do you want to do? Do you want to go public or do you want to kind of keep it private and tell the people who you just think are important in your life that need to know? So they kind of let me think on that for a little bit. We ended up having our COVID bubble season in Calgary while I was playing for the Hitmen. And during that time, there were a lot of rumors kind of going around, probably told too many people, that I maybe didn't fully trust in the moment. And it kind of started spreading around a little bit. Rumors were going around to the point where I had buddies on other teams who were playing, and they were getting asked because they knew that they were friends with me. So I got home from that season and it was just like, okay, let's do this, but how are we going to do it? Mm-hmm. And it was a lot, there was a lot more to it than I thought it was going to be. I mean, I thought I was just going to be able to like make a little Instagram post or something like that. But, you know, my agents hired like a media manager for me. Mm-hmm. And we kind of, probably we did it the right way. We told a lot of organizations and groups that we thought needed to know so they weren't necessarily blindsided by it.
0: Yep.
1: So that would be like the WHL, the league I was playing at the time, the CHL, the NHL, NHLPA, Hockey Canada, a couple of like sports insiders like Elliot Friedman, Emily Kaplan, who I did the interview with. And so that whole process probably took around 2 to 3 months. Obviously telling Nashville and stuff too, that was probably my most nerve-wracking phone call I had was with them, just because, you know, they had no idea. They drafted me just as a prospect. They had no idea that I was going to come at them with this, but they were great about it. That call was the last one I think I had, and it probably gave me the most confidence that, you know, this was the right thing to do. Mm-hmm. you know, for myself and for the game of hockey as well.
0: So obviously, you know, history, right? I mean, you know that this has never happened before. There's never been an out gay player who's been an NHL draft pick who's so you are the first. I mean, tell me what you felt the day before that press release was coming out. I mean, did you sleep?
1: No, God, no. I didn't sleep. I didn't eat. And it was an early wake up too, I remember. Yeah, it was super stressful. I had been a hockey player my whole entire life. Again, I had a successful junior career ahead so far. I had been drafted. And I was like, this could all come crumbling down at this one very moment. And I didn't really have a backup. I mean, I didn't have a backup plan, but I was also at the point where I wasn't going to let, you know, this decision, I would rather live my life than, you know, continue to play a sport and hide myself. Mm-hmm. You know, I was ready to, if hockey didn't accept me, that was fine. I was going to, you know, do something else. I'd find out what that would have been. But it was super stressful for me. And I think all for my parents as well, too. You know, they saw how much work I put in with hockey and they didn't want, you know, all that to go away. But, you know, thankfully the reception was super positive, more positive than I thought it was going to be, you know, especially for no one really doing it before. And it kind of being, you know, a controversial, you know, topic to some people, it was extremely positive. And so that was really awesome.
0: Well, I know you heard from Austin Matthews. I know you heard from Sir Elton John, which is just such a trip. I can't even imagine. Mm-hmm. Did you actually talk to him or did you get a message?
1: No, I actually talked to him. And it was the day after too. So like I didn't get a wink of sleep the night before. But that night, the night of, you know, trust me, I got like 11, 12 hours. Like I slept in real late and I actually woke up to a phone call from my agent. And he was like, hey, are you up? Like, and he sounded all frantic. I'm like, what's going on? Did something happen? And he was like, no, Sir Elton John wants to call you. And I'm like, okay, that's okay. Like, that's insane. But I'm like, I don't think it's going to happen. Like, that makes no sense. And sure enough, like 2 hours later, I was in the kitchen with my mom and I get a phone call from like this random number. I think it had like on the iPhone, it has like the location. It said France on it. So I'm like, I would never pick it up. But at this, you know, I was told this, so I'm going to answer it. And sure enough, it was him. And it was really cool. He just congratulated me and, you know, told me if I ever need anything, he gave me his contact information. And just told me he was really proud of me. So that was super surreal. I told my mom after and she freaked out more than I did for sure.
0: So yeah. Wait, so you've got Elton John's contact information in your phone?
1: Yes, I do.
0: That's crazy. Cause you know, people play that game. Who's the most important or who's the, you know, most famous person in your phone? Well, I have to think it's him.
1: Definitely that is. Yes.
0: So, okay. I mean, you know, now it's been, I guess, almost 5 years. Mm-hmm. I mean, what was it like at the beginning and what's it like now? Like, is it a thing? Do you sense discomfort in some company? What's it been like?
1: Yeah, it's been interesting to see because I've been on a lot of teams also since then.
0: Right.
1: If I can count correctly, I think it's been 7 teams in the last 5 years. So at the start, it was definitely a little tiptoeing. You know, I had been with the junior team for, that was going to be going into my fourth year with them at that point. So they kind of knew who I was already. But we had a lot of new players and we actually had a team meeting at the start of the year, just going over regular stuff. And I kind of jumped in at the end and I was like, hey guys, like, I'm sure all of you know what I did this past summer. You know, I don't want it to be this big deal. You know, you might get asked media questions. You might get asked to do interviews. If you don't feel comfortable with it, you don't have to do them. If you have any questions, come talk to me. But it was I just wanted to have an open conversation with them, just, you know, making sure that you know, I wanted them to be comfortable again too with everything that was going on, if they were going to get asked questions and stuff like that. And then I ended up being traded to the Oil Kings in Edmonton, and that season was, you know, that was probably the best year of hockey of my life. You know, obviously we had a very successful team, but the group of guys we had were so great. They were awesome with me. You know, we got to the point where we were able to make jokes, and I was seeing someone at the time and they were asking about him and wanted to know what he did and all this stuff, and made me feel very, very included. And then jumping to pro, it was a bit different. It was, you know, some guys kind of knew, but they also forgot because it had been a couple of years.
0: Right.
1: So it was just interesting to kind of talk with them about it. But everyone's been fantastic about it. You know, some teams, some guys, they ask more questions than others. And, you know, now it's to the point where a lot of people actually kind of forget.
0: Mm-hmm.
1: You know, and I'm a very introverted person myself, so I'm not like, you know, really loud at the rink or anything like that, where, you know, people would, I don't know, go looking on like social media and stuff and seeing, you know, who, you know, what I did before. So a lot of times I think people forget just because it's been a while. And I'm also, you know, I grew up in hockey. I'm kind of a hockey guy. I speak the same, you know, stupid lingo that we have. I kind of have the same personality. So a lot of times people forget, which is kind of what I wanted to, for mm-hmm. it to happen. But then also in some certain conversations, you know, making sure that, you know, some guys are able to ask me questions and are comfortable with that too. So it's been really good.
0: What about language? Because, you know, I know hockey culture, you grew up in it. I mean, it may not be intentional in any way, but often there are gay slurs that are used. There's just kind of coded stuff that's homophobic. If that happens around you, do you constantly have to self-advocate?
1: I would say yes. Funny enough, it actually happened like a couple days into me being, you know, my first few days of being at the Oil Kings. And we were in warm up, and one of our players said it, and I was actually right behind him when he said it. And it was, again, like hockey players, we kind of use them as filler words, mm-hmm. you know, like that's so gay and all that and kind of stuff like that. And, you know, that's what happened. He was talking about something and he was like, oh, that's so gay or something. And I just like kind of like turned behind my back, and he was like staring. He didn't realize I was in front of him, and he just like kind of went like big eyed and like didn't know what to say, got red in the face. So I think at the start of being on a new team, yes. Whereas afterwards, it's like they know they screwed up. Mm-hmm. Like a lot of the time they know they screwed up. I remember it was a couple months after on the same Oil Kings team, we were driving to like a team event or something. And I was in the back seat. Driver said something along the same similar lines of that's so gay. He actually stopped the car in the middle of like a residential road, put it in park, turned off the gas, like looked back at me and apologized. And I was like, thank you. Like, I appreciate that. You didn't have to do that, but thank you. But I think the longer I'm on a team, the more guys realize that, like, you know, they can step in and say something too if they feel comfortable. A lot of times, like, I won't have to address it myself. Someone else will. So it's really nice. But I've also noticed that, you know, as I've kind of been on a lot of teams since I've come out, that those words and the language has gotten better for sure.
0: That's good to know. And I'm glad that there are people now who feel that they can step up for you, because that's a big load to bear. You know, you're trying to have a career here.
1: Definitely.
0: That's a lot on top of it. You have a boyfriend now, or at least the last I read, you have a boyfriend.
1: I do, yeah.
0: So has the team met him? Has he been around like to team events, or is that a slow process?
1: It's kind of a slow process, and I think it's more of a slow process for me than it is for him.
0: Mm-hmm.
1: I mean, we're pretty similar. We're like both introverted and stuff, and But I think it's more of a process for me to kind of get over. It's also been long distance, so he hasn't been able to come down here as much as, you know, we both would have liked. You know, we started seeing each other in September, and then I quickly had to come down here to California. He's back in Saskatchewan, and so we've only seen each other three or four times throughout that process, and one of the times was at Christmas. So, I mean, if we're hoping to kind of do something during, you know, get him down here again during playoffs. And if that happens, like, you know, he'll be at the games. Funny enough, one of my teammates, because all the girlfriends, they always do like wag jack, like, you know, right, playoff jackets and playoff hats and stuff. And it was actually really nice of them. They sent me a text. They're like, hey, we're doing this. Like, do you know if Charlie wants one? Like, will he be down? So I sent him it. We're still not sure if he's going to be able to come down. So we said no, but it's just really nice of them to kind of include him in that sort of stuff. It makes me feel comfortable with it all, that, you know, if there were a team event or a team party, that I would have no problem bringing him to.
0: I love that. I wish he could have a team jacket. That's that would be the best. Yeah. I have to ask you, and I know you'll answer this diplomatically, and I have to be diplomatic too. Mm-hmm. You know, you could say that the NHL has maybe gone in the wrong direction. Like, you could say that, mm-hmm. right? Players can no longer wear pride jerseys or any themed jerseys in NHL warmups anymore. Mm-hmm. And it was precipitated by certain players not wanting to wear the pride jerseys at all. And so it just became this blanket policy. How do you kind of reconcile that?
1: Yeah, that's a tough question. I mean, you said it, like, you know, I kind of had to answer diplomatically. It's frustrating. I remember getting the news. I kind of got, I was actually in Toronto, I think, doing an interview for CBC, and like, I was doing it with Bane Pettinger, who, he's an openly gay agent, and he got a text from Elliot Friedman right after we did the interview. That Gary Bettman was going to ban the Pride tape and the Pride jerseys and stuff like that. And my first initial reaction was, you know, obviously disappointment. And then to add on to the fact, so now, you know, there's no specialty jerseys for any games. Well, you know, like the Cancer Nights and the Veterans Nights and stuff like that, you know, we can't wear those now because of, you know, because of the Pride Nights and the controversy that had happened with them. So now, you know, the people who really loved those nights are all going to blame us, you know, the queer right. community about it because right. of the Pride jerseys. But it's frustrating. I mean, I think you saw, though, that there were more players. There were more players wearing the jerseys and wearing the tape than there were not. And then there were players advocating for it to come back right away too. Mm-hmm. You know, so I think that's really positive. It's just a tough situation. I think it's a lot for the fans too, those nights, especially yeah. just to make sure that they feel accepted in arenas and buildings and stadiums and stuff. And part of that is to watch your favorite player on the ice in warmups, you know, wearing the tape. You know, making, you know, it makes you feel comfortable at the arena. So it's frustrating, you know, trying to, you know, make sure we're as visible as possible and making sure that we're making the game accepting. But, you know, just it's just like this internal conflict with ourselves in the NHL, just like, you know, when is everything, you know, going to be okay? Like, when is, you know, hockey actually going to be for everyone?
0: I mean, thankfully the Pride tape came back, and that, you know, that said to me, and I think that really had a lot to do with player outcry, you know, mm-hmm. with players like Connor McDavid or Brad mm-hmm. Marchand talking about mm-hmm. it, which, you know, in general, I think a lot of movement can happen when things are player led. So
1: definitely.
0: That's where my fingers are crossed. Mm-hmm. So that you have a documentary about you and your life coming out in June, mm-hmm. Which, you know, for an introverted guy, this is a lot of exposure. So yeah. there has to be a reason you wanted to do this. What made you decide to invite cameras into your life?
1: I mean, I was very reserved at the start of the idea. But I mean, I think if I look back onto, you know, why I wanted to come out in the first place, I was obviously, you know, a lot of it was for myself. And, you know, I thought it would help myself with my confidence and, you know, ultimately that would help my hockey career. But it was for other, you know, other people who were struggling with the same things, you know, whether they're older than me, younger than me. You know, I wanted to get my message out there that, you know, I'm gay, I'm playing professional hockey. Like, you, if you want to be a professional curler, you can do that. If you want to be an astronaut, you can do that. Like, it doesn't, you know, it shouldn't matter that you're gay or not. And so, I mean, I think, you know, the documentary was kind of that exact thing, like, you know, being able to kind of show my story a little bit more in depth, of, you know, it hasn't been easy, but, you know, what my life has been like since I've kind of come out. And again, just trying to get my story out to as many people as I can. Mm-hmm. It was actually, this isn't going to be in the, documentary because we've wrapped up filming already, but I actually got my dad got a phone call, probably about 2 weeks ago, from a 70-year-old man in Edmonton. And we're not sure how he got my dad's phone number or like why he didn't try to like contact me or what it was. But this guy basically broke down in tears talking to my dad about how, you know, he saw my story, you know, 4 years ago, and, you know, it hit him really hard. He was 66 or 67 at the time, and he came out like a year later after seeing my story. And so he wanted to phone my dad and be like, hey, like, you have a really awesome son. You know, he did this for me. I just wanted to say thank you. So stuff like that is super, super cool, and why I, you know, continue trying to be as visible as I can. You know, and sometimes, you know, when hockey's not going great, that's some of the stuff that I lean on, like, hey, you're doing this for more than yourselves. Yeah, it can be, you know, a lot and tiring sometimes, but it's way more fulfilling than, you know, winning games and winning championships. You know, having an impact on people's lives is what keeps me playing.
0: How many emails, messages do you get? I mean, you must get a lot.
1: Yeah, it's, I mean, it's certainly slowed down for sure. But it's again, every new team I go on, there's new people and new cities, and kind of at the start of the season, I'll get a bunch, and, you know, I'll have kind of conversations with those people throughout my time with that organization, and then kind of move on to the next one and so on and so forth. But it can be a lot at times. I mean, people are, you know, throwing you their deepest, darkest mm-hmm. secrets, and you have to, you know, be in the right mindset and the, you know, understanding what they need from you in that moment, whether it's, you know, them just to spew their words out onto the phone and you just to kind of listen and not really give any feedback, or, you know, sometimes they want you to be a little bit more interactive with them, helping them with certain situations. So I try to do a pretty good job of that and making sure that I'll like allocate a certain amount of time. You know, if there's a couple messages in my inbox, I'll allocate a certain amount of time per day to do that. So I'm not constantly draining myself over, because it can be a lot. But again, I just wanted to, you know, I want to be able to help people, and, you know, I hopefully I'm doing that.
0: Yeah, I'm sure you have to be good with your boundaries. Otherwise you could, I mean, I've had this conversation with Brock Mikulis too, you know, it's just, yeah. It's a lot. Again, that same weight. Are you surprised that nobody else has come out after you?
1: You know, that's an interesting question, because I think a couple years ago, like, I would say I would have thought that someone else, like, maybe would have come out a year after me or even 2 years after me, just by seeing like the positive, you know, reception that it got. Now, that was when I was in junior. Now, being in pro hockey, I mean, it's a little bit different. Like, I think if it's like an established NHLer, you know,

0: best decision at that point in time, because you don't know how that team's going to react to it. If it's going to be positive, if it's going to be negative, yeah, the public perception of it might be, you know, super great, but the internal organization might not see it as that. Mm. Yes and no. I think, and then, but again, there's also a lot of weight that comes with it. You know, like what we were just talking about. And again, they don't have to do those things. You know, I don't have to do those things. I kind of see it as a little bit more of a responsibility. But it is a lot. And some players just kind of don't want that added pressure. They just kind of want to, you know, be able to go to the rink, you know, play, go home, hang out. And that's kind of what they want their lifestyle to be. So, yeah, I'm kind of surprised, but also not at the same time.
1: Yeah, I understand that. So your dream from since you were a kid was to play in the NHL.
0: Mm-hmm.
1: Does that dream have a slightly different significance now?
0: No, I don't think. I mean, no. I think, you know, again, it would be super cool to, you know, play in the NHL as the first, you know, openly gay player to do so. But I think it's just been my childhood dream as a kid. I mean, that's kind of more so what I'd be thinking about if I were to play that game, and maybe afterwards be like, oh crap, no one's ever done that before. That was really cool. But I think being able to play an NHL game and being able to call myself, you know, an NHL player, and kind of, you know, not have, you know, I kind of had always had the title of like Luke Prokop, like the gay hockey player, that sort of thing. And like being able to have like Luke Prokop, the NHL player. And then obviously, I mean, having the gay hockey player attached to it too. But, you know, I think it would be really cool just to play in a game. To be honest, I don't know if it would add, I think it would add a little bit more significance, you know, after I thought about it a little bit more.
1: And I'm sure your hometown Oilers would make it all the more sweet, right?
0: Yeah, that would be insane. I don't even know how many friends and family I'd have at the game. It would be bonkers.
1: Well, I wish that for you on so many levels, but mostly for your childhood dreams to come true. I certainly wish that. But Luke, you really are an inspiration, and I hope you know how much you mean to all of us who care about this stuff. So thank you, and thanks for taking the time.
0: No problem. Thanks for having me, Tara. I appreciate it.
1: Luke, thank you so much for taking the time today to have a chat. You are so brilliant and articulate and kind, and I hope all your NHL dreams come true. I truly, truly do. Thanks to all of you out there for listening. Don't forget, our Pride game happens April 2nd at the Tank, taking on the Toronto Maple Leafs. It's going to be a good one. We will be all rainbowed up, I promise. I'll be back in a couple of weeks with another episode of The Undercurrent. In the meantime, keep your sticks on the ice and your fins

0: Victory came to the San Jose Sharks on the road a couple of nights ago in St. Louis without the services of Macklin Celebrini. But right now, it looks as if number 71, the captain of the Sharks, is going to be on the ice for afternoon action in a marquee matchup. That's right. On the other side of the ice is number 97, Connor McDavid. He and Celebrini got to know each other a little bit playing for Team Canada in the Olympics, of course. An opportunity for them to capture a silver medal together. But who's going to win the gold medal today? The Sharks or the Oilers? Stand by. We've got it now on the San Jose Sharks Audio Network.
1: It's time to feel the teal. This is San Jose Sharks hockey. Now, Sharks warm-up, brought to you by Ticketmaster, the official ticket marketplace of the San Jose Sharks and the NHL.
0: Good afternoon, everyone, and welcome to SAP Center at San Jose. Today, we've got a marquee individual matchup and certainly a measuring stick for the San Jose Sharks to go against. It's the Sharks and the Edmonton Oilers, their first of four meetings on the season in matinee play at the Shark Tank. I'm Dan Rusinowski, along with Jamal Mayers. And Jamal, the Sharks coming off a nice victory without Macklin Celebrini on the road. Right now, it looks like number 71 is going to be back in there on the top line. And that's big news, especially given the fact that the Edmonton Oilers are a team that can be so explosive at any given moment. You need all of your weapons in the lineup.
2: Yeah, there's no question about it. And you know, Macklin certainly would have had this game circled on his calendar against, obviously, the best player in the entire National Hockey League in Connor McDavid. And not an easy challenge. This is a team that plays with a ton of pace, and their line, what they are playing together with Draisaitl and McDavid, have been absolutely lethal and on fire, creating all kinds of offense. So a huge challenge ahead of them, but one I believe that this group will be excited about. Afternoon tilt here at the Tank.
0: What do you think of these afternoon games? I've always talked about them as you don't like them too much until they're over, because then you can enjoy the rest of the day.
2: Well, we're so habitual as players, and your routine is thrown off a little bit. I always found it interesting. Do I have breakfast or do I have lunch or do I have a little bit of both? And then do I nap? Do I not nap? You know, those types of things are always front of mind. But once you get to the warm-up, once you get to the game starting, the best part is when they're over. You can go, it's still early, you can have a nice dinner, and that's probably the mindset. But I tend to enjoy them because you don't get them very often, and probably a few more eyeballs watching this game today.
0: Well, that's for sure, and there are going to be a lot of eyeballs in this building looking closely at Macklin Celebrini coming back to action after missing the last two games with a lower body injury. And also, on the other side of the ice, Connor McDavid, truly one of the elite players in the last 30 years in the NHL. Certainly, you could even say ever, with his speed combination with skill and his ability to make big plays at big times. Edmonton was down by a couple of goals in Anaheim a couple of nights ago, and then the big guys woke up, and all of a sudden, it was Leon Draisaitl with four assists, McDavid racking up the points, Evan Bouchard moving it offensively, and the Edmontonians got the win against the Ducks.
2: Yeah, they certainly have. We haven't even mentioned Draisaitl, as you just talked about. One of the best passers in today's game, forehand and backhand. His ability to hold off players and feed off of on the offensive side of things, and probably doesn't get enough credit for how strong he is. And just a really a tremendous player, one of the best players in the entire league as well. So a huge challenge, obviously, and Evan Bouchard's also off to a great start. So not going to be easy, but this is one that I believe the Sharks are built for, the way that they've been retooled and the new defense, the new way they want to play, and it's an exciting game.
0: Also an emotional game for Darnell Nurse as he faces off against the team where he played his entire NHL career before being traded to the Sharks this season. It's going to be a great crowd today, set out expected for the Sharks and the Edmonton Oilers. When we come back, we will continue with our roster report from SAP Center at San Jose. 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
0: Sharks are 3-1 to start the season. Now they take on the Edmonton Oilers, who are 3-0-1 on the year. Something's got to give. It usually does. And you have to make sure that you fasten your seatbelts for a game like this, because anything can happen on both sides. Something certainly happened for the Sharks just a couple of nights ago as they got the victory in overtime with former Oiler Darnell Nurse getting his first goal as a Shark in OT with a brilliant game-winning play. Macklin Celebrini says the Sharks may not have won a game in regulation yet, but he certainly doesn't care how they happen, especially given the way the Sharks have started the last couple of years.
3: We're happy with wins. We're happy with being 3-1. And has it been the best hockey? No. I mean, even that LA game, we have a lot of stuff to clean up, but I don't think you can ever complain when you start the season 3-1. So, we're going to keep building. I mean, it's four games into the season. There's a lot of opinions and overreactions across the league. So, I mean, four games in, every team's going to keep building and learning. So, including us, we haven't even gotten to our game yet.
0: Well, they haven't gotten to the game yet, but that's really a good sign because of all of the things that we're seeing with the game that they have.
2: Yeah, I think that he hit it on the head in regard to they're happy with what the result is, but they're focused on the process. And the process is continuing to get better and continuing to get refined and get to their team game. And I think that recognizing that they're not there yet and still being 3-1 is a great thing.
0: Darnell Nurse getting the game-winning goal, and Celebrini was really thrilled to see that, although he had to watch that from the fan position way, way upstairs.
3: That was amazing, especially in the time we needed it, like, to put that game away. Super happy for him. I know he's gone through a lot of changes when he's been in Edmonton for the last however many years, changing places, schools for his kids, and homes. I think it's been a lot for him, but, I mean, he's fit into our group amazing, and he's a great teammate, and on the ice, he's helped us a lot just with his play, his leadership, and just his composure.
0: Darnell Nurse was pretty thrilled to get that game winner in St. Louis, and he told us what it felt like.
4: Oh, it felt amazing. It was nice to battle back. I think it took us a little bit in the first, and our team was really resilient, got to our game, and then the third period really established ourselves. And so it's fun to win and fun to add into that, too.
0: Not only that, though, it was a great pass from Ivar Stenberg, an amazing setup to create the space, get the time, and then allow for Nurse to jump onto the ice. Sure, Jim Montgomery complained a little bit about the way the change might have happened, but all was legal as everything looked at it, and Nurse got the game-winning tally. You heard what he said. Now let's hear what he said about something else. Sam Dickinson, very key plays in the third period, playing with the puck confidently, looking better, and veteran Nurse noticed.
4: Yeah, he's been great. He's young. He's breaking into the league. There's ups, there's highs, there's lows. Every day's a different animal. But Dickie, he's got an amazing approach to the game. He comes in every day. He's happy. He's eager to learn. He's eager to get better. As a teammate and watching him come up, it's a lot of fun because I know he's going to be a real special player in this league, and he's continuing to grasp at that day in and day out.
0: When you get some comments like that from veterans toward a rookie player or even a second-year player like Sam Dickinson, you notice that, but it's also good for the player and his psyche in that dressing room.
2: Yeah, I think that it's a great compliment. I think that most importantly, Sam's kept his head on right and continues to do the work necessary to take advantage when he gets his opportunity, and good on him for recognizing that, for his teammates to see it, and still to maintain a great attitude. And you know, he's a team guy first, and I think that maintaining your confidence and owning your confidence as a young player is important, and I'm really impressed that he's been able to find a way to early on in the year to get himself back to where he needs to be playing.
0: The other thing that happened in the game that I thought was awfully important was happening when the Sharks weren't playing that well early in the contest. What was the group that kind of got the tone reset? That was that Zacho Stopchuk line. Macklin Celebrini noticed it from upstairs.
3: Yeah, I think those three were amazing, especially in that first period when maybe our team didn't have legs as a whole. I think they were going and they were putting pressure on St. Louis, and they're doing everything they could to get us going and create chances and get on the forecheck. So that was a lot of fun to see them buzzing around.
2: Yeah, I'm not surprised. I think that he has a great understanding and awareness of how the game's going, and we recognized it during the broadcast as well, that the fourth line was the most effective, and that's not always a great thing, but it can help spark the rest of the group, and that's exactly what it did.
0: What's it going to look like today? Well, it's time for our roster report, brought to you by Kaiser Permanente. Get care like a pro with Kaiser Permanente, trusted team physicians of the San Jose Sharks. With the return of Macklin Celebrini, that means you have to juggle the lines around a little bit. Will Smith played center in the last game, and he played alongside Igor Chernyshov and Mason Marchment. But the way it's going to work today is that it appears that Ty Dellandrea will get the short draw on the straw and will have to sit out this afternoon. Chernyshov is going to move to that line with Zacho Stopchuk and Barkley Goodrow. Will Smith moves back to the right wing with Celebrini in the middle and Mason Marchment. And Kiefer Sherwood, who was considered a game-time decision today, is going to be in the lineup playing with Alex Wennberg and Ivar Stenberg. That line played really well, but Sherwood, a huge part of the last game with 10 hits. So you can kind of forgive him if he was a little banged up yesterday in practice and considered a game-time decision today.
2: Yeah, not surprised. That's an amazing feat to get the double digits in hits. And he's a gamer. He's a guy who continues to play the right way, sets the tone, and it was one of those few guys that pulls you into the fight, right? And so when you don't have it, like they didn't have it at the beginning of the St. Louis game, you've got guys that are emotionally, physically engaged in the game, like Kiefer was. It kind of pulls everyone into the battle, and that's an amazing quality that he has, that he brings it every single night.
0: Meanwhile, for the Edmonton Oilers, they are going to put McDavid and Draisaitl together. There are times every single person that's ever coached them tries to split them up, and then they ended up putting them back together at certain stages. Mike Babcock is wasting no time. He's got McDavid on the line with Draisaitl on the right wing and Vasily Podkolzin on a very dangerous first group. They just acquired Philip Hollander from the Pittsburgh Penguins, sending Spencer Stastny over there to Berg Hockey a couple of days ago. He'll make his Oilers debut today on a line with Jason Dickinson at center and Kasperi Kapanen on the right wing. Everybody else kind of role-playing, but take a look at the defense on this team. I think that it's a very interesting group. You talk about Evan Bouchard, who had 95 points last year and is off to an amazing start this year with Matthias Ekholm, but I think Ryan Shea has brought some stability and a kind of an offensive flair to the game that not a lot of people talk about alongside Connor Murphy. Then you throw in Jake Walman and Ty Emberson, two ex-Sharks, both who can move the puck. This Oiler group is kind of dangerous looking. When we come back, we will unlock the win with Jamal Mayers on the San Jose Sharks Audio Network.
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0: It's time to figure out how we're going to unlock the win for San Jose Sharks hockey today. And to do that, we unlock the win presented by Avon with the keys to unlocking that victory. Here is Jamal Mayers.
2: All right, the three ways to unlock the win. The first one, get to the forecheck game quickly. What does that mean? No time in the neutral zone. Slash support through the neutral zone. Get pucks behind their D. Make their better players played in the defensive zone. Number two, forwards must reload and track. What does that mean? When you're in the offensive zone, the puck changes sides. Forwards got to get above their outs. That takes a tremendous amount of hard work to get above their guys, and that'll slow down their transition game and allow the D for the Sharks to maintain a good gap. And then finally, you have to win the special teams battle. That means be disciplined, but when you are on the kill, do the job on the kill. When you're on the power play, make them pay. The power play's got to step up, and the penalty kill as well.
0: One of the things you can do to win the special teams battle, obviously, is to stay out of the penalty box, but it's really hard to do that in this game because of the way that the Oilers can draw penalties with their quick plays offensively.
2: Yeah, and it's no secret, obviously. You've got Connor McDavid, who's flying around the ice, and he does draw, I believe, the most penalties last year in the entire NHL. And how does he do that? It keeps his feet moving, and he makes it difficult for you. So you got to get your skating legs ready and be ready to work. And most importantly, in my opinion, is make him play in the defensive zone. Hold on to pucks down low, especially when he's on the ice.
0: By the way, lineup update for the Edmonton Oilers. Apparently, Jake Walman is not going to be able to go. That means Shakir Mukhamadulin, the former Shark that was traded for Darnell Nurse, is in the lineup. And that adds an interesting wrinkle to today's game.
2: Well, there you go. Mukhamadulin is in. Walman is out. Two former Sharks.
0: There are a lot of that between these two teams. I mean, you look at also, Ty Emberson played briefly here for the Sharks. Latest update, Walman out, Mukhamadulin in, and we'll have more on that in a few moments. But that's how the Sharks will unlock the win, and that is presented by Avon. Always exciting, always intense, and a great crowd is here. When we come back, head coach Ryan Warsofsky will have Coach's Chalkboard coming up next on the San Jose Sharks Audio Network.
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0: for another edition of Coach's Chalkboard. I'm Dan Rusinowski, along with Sharks head coach Ryan Warsofsky. And Ryan, today you've got the Sharks, you've got the Edmonton Oilers on the ice. We know what they can do. I want to ask about achieving or reaching your potential. We know that the team has a long way to go before they reach their potential. But what about games like this to help them get a little bit closer by a few steps?
5: Yeah, I think this can be that game. And this can be a game that we look back at and understand how we need to play against some of the best teams in the league. And obviously we've gone up against a couple, but another challenge for us to get to our identity right away, and that's what we're looking for. Obviously this team is going to do some things on us that are very unique, you know, when you have 97 and 29 on the ice. So we have to be certainly aware, but we really want to bring our identity right from the drop of the puck, and that's going to be the big key tonight.
0: Is another part too, trying to frustrate all their plans, you know, making them have to work a little bit harder?
5: Yeah, make them come 200 feet. You know, I think this is a team that can score at a high rate. We want to make them come 200 feet, and you know, we want to play with the puck as much as possible to make them defend. And I think that's can get lost at times when you say you want to shut down a top line. Of course, you want to shut them down and not let them get their opportunities. But a good way to do that is to hold on to pucks and keep pucks. And that's going to be a big key today.
0: What do you think the most significant part of the victory against St. Louis was?
5: I think just the way we kind of grinded through it. Obviously, missing Mac, didn't love our first, but I thought we got better as the period the game went on. I liked our third period; thought we did some really good things. I didn't love two of the chances that we gave up. Obviously, Sherwood gets a stick on the one and blocks it. But so there's some things we need to really clean up here going forward. But again, we got the result. You got to move forward. You got to learn from it and get better.
0: Also, what about when that things weren't going that well in the first period? That fourth line started to try to set the tone a little.
5: Yeah, and that's something that we've talked a lot about with that line. You look back last year, whether that was Revo or Gaudet or Delandria on that line, they've set an identity for us, and they've simplified the game, and I think it's contagious through our whole group. So I thought that line was really good for us, and we're going to need it moving forward.
0: Also, don't you think it was significant how Sam Dickinson responded, especially when he showed confidence handling the puck and not being worried about making a mistake?
5: Absolutely, and that's what we're trying to get Sam to do, is play more on his toes, be more assertive, and I thought he did a heck of a job, especially in that third period, going north with pucks, using his legs. That's his strength, and we got to continue to work on that. But we like what he brought to our group in the third period. We're going to keep building off that.
0: We're excited about the game. Good luck.
5: Thanks, Dan.
0: And that's our Coach's Chalkboard show for today. Stand by for matinee action, the Sharks and the Edmonton Oilers, next on the San Jose Sharks Audio Network.
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0: Smith shot. He scores! 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
1: This is San Jose Sharks Hockey. 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
0: From SAP Center at San Jose, we've got the San Jose Sharks and the Edmonton Oilers on the ice for Mech Day action. The first meeting of four in the season between these two hockey clubs. I'm Dan Rusinowski, along with Jamal Mayers. The Sharks coming off a very strong overtime victory against St. Louis. Look to build on that with Macklin Celebrini getting back into action. And on the other side of the ice, Edmonton, a come-from-behind victory on the road in Anaheim, shows what they can do whenever McDavid and Draisaitl decide to go to work. Stand by. We've got the starting lineups and opening face-off next on the San Jose Sharks Audio Network.
2: 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Any publication, reproduction, retransmission, or other use of the descriptions and accounts of this game without the express written consent of the San Jose Sharks is strictly prohibited.
0: Time for hockey this afternoon as the San Jose Sharks face off against the Edmonton Oilers. And it's also a day in which we are going to honor women's hockey as the PWHL San Jose team is in attendance. We're going to talk to Rory Gilday in the second intermission, Jamal. And I just think it's a tremendous step forward that professional hockey for the women is developing, it's growing, and it's bringing hockey to an entirely new audience.
3: And really what's remarkable for me, too, is how quickly this has happened. You know, I think back to when my second youngest daughter, who's now 18, was trying to play hockey. There just weren't enough girls playing, and it's amazing how much it's grown in 10 years and how far it's come. And the fact that San Jose will have a professional team is exciting for this area and exciting for San Jose fans.
0: Well, their top draft choice from last summer, Layla Edwards, has stepped out to represent the club wearing the jersey. They look cool, those jerseys.
3: Great colors.
0: She's getting a really nice ovation from the fans here as she is going to drop the puck between the Sharks and the Oilers ceremonially. While we wait for that, let's pause 10 seconds for station identification. 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
0: Well, Layla Edwards is at center ice with Connor McDavid of the Oilers and Macklin Cederini of the Sharks, the two captains. There's the drop of the puck, and Macklin picks it up. McDavid shakes hands with Layla, and now Cederini does the same. And how about Cederini and McDavid shaking hands with each other just before they go to battle here as the Sharks face off against the Edmonton Oilers in a big game for San Jose to make more progress as they try to get closer to reaching that potential that head coach Ryan Warsofsky has been talking about. Let's get to the starting lineups for the Sharks and the Edmonton Oilers. In goal for San Jose, it'll be Yaroslav Askarov looking for his third victory of the year. He watched while Alex Nedeljkovic got that big win on the road a couple of nights ago in St. Louis. On defense, former Oiler Darnell Nurse, played more than a decade as a member of the Edmontonians, is alongside Michael Kesselring, who was actually drafted by Edmonton but never played there. Up front, Ivar Stenberg, who set up the winner, will be on the left with Alex Wennberg at center and keeper Sherwood on the right.
3: Yeah, Mario Mosowski deciding to go against Connor McDavid's group. So McDavid will be centering Paul Golzin and Leon Draisaitl on the back end. They've got Ekholm and Bouchard and in net, Tristan Jarry.
0: We're underway with a face-off at center ice. The Oilers control, and they skate from right to left. Moving in, a drop by Bouchard goes to the right point, and sending it toward the net there was Leon Draisaitl, but it's intercepted, and the Sharks fire it back to center ice off the skate of Wennberg, but it goes down without an icing call into the Oilers' zone. Referees for tonight's game are Trevor Hansen and Grady Hamilton. The linesmen are Ryan Gibbons and Ben O'Quinn. Neutral zone play. Sherwood tips it back to Stenberg. He stick handles. Leads for Cederini, jumping on the line change. Pass a little bit too far. So the Oilers will pick it up and they will toss one back out. But Celebrini is on it in the neutral zone. Checked immediately there by one of the Oilers' sticks and knocked loose. Bouncing into the right corner of the Oilers' zone. Will Smith is reaching for it, but he's written off the play. Pretty good check by Gord Murphy there as it's set around the boards. Connor Murphy, of course. Around the far boards of the ice now. Picked back up by the Oilers, and they angle it off the boards. And it's back down the surface inside San Jose territory. Alex Formanton is giving chase, but he's checked there by Jacob Trouba, who's on the ice with Sam Dickinson as a D pair. Mason Marchment's back in his own zone with Smith. They can't get the puck. Held in there by Connor Murphy. He tosses back behind the San Jose net. Now it's a centering attempt there by the Oilers, but the pass was blocked and knocked back to center ice. And so the result is that the Oilers will have to regroup it there. They dump it behind the net. Josh Dickinson, no relation to Sam, was in forechecking. Sharks come away with it. Here's Celebrini down the left with speed. Across the line, he gains the zone. He puts on the brakes. He fires it across the rink, intended for Luca Cagnoni. That was a very alert play by Kasperi Kapanen to get his stick on that. Toffoli's shot from the right wing side, hit the side of a net. Rebound far corner, far boards. And it was Emberson who couldn't clear it out. But the Oilers pick up the ricochet, and Shakir Mukhamadulin, the former Shark, is able to lift one to center ice, and the Oilers go to the attack down the left wing side. But it's Michaels that's knocked off the puck there. Good check by Orlov. Misa's on the ice now with Toffoli. Toffoli gets the drop, walks across the line, leaves it for Cagnoni, who breaks down low on Samansky, sends a backhand pass from the corner out in front of the net, and a quick shot from the left side from Orlov got blocked.
3: Oh, a really good job by the Sharks being intent about getting pucks to the net. Unfortunately, the Oilers do a good job of protecting the net.
0: Now here comes a shot by Shea from the left side for the Oilers. Stick save made by Yaroslav Askarov. Rebound came back to the point, and a Murphy drive gets deflected wide. Connor Murphy's back inside his own zone. Stick handles away from the forecheck of Misa. Sharks about to change lines now, so Misa forced Murphy back behind his own net, and the Edmontonians will pick it up there with 17:15 to go in a scoreless first period. Murphy long pass ahead to Putkolzin. Putkolzin, Dreisaitl, McDavid stepping on. Pass went off his stick. Sharks dump it back the other way into the Oilers' zone. And Chernyshov is in deep, and he won that little battle, but then he overskated the puck, so the Oilers pick it back up, and here they come. Down the right wing side, they carry to the Sharks' line, and Bouchard flips it into the offensive zone. It pops around to Putkolzin, reverses the puck. McDavid let it go, and it's kept in. Bouchard, the shot tipped on net by Dreisaitl. Save made. Askarov, rebound shoveled through the crease by the Oilers. Putkolzin, but it's taken away by Chernyshov, and here comes San Jose. Sharks on the attack down the left side. Wenberg got the pass in the skate, but Darnell Nurse chops one toward the Oilers goal, and it's on net. Save made by Jari, and as the Sharks change, the Oilers will pick up back behind their own net. It's Bouchard, flips it over to the near side. Picking it back up for Edmonton is Formanton. Formanton, lead pass, now in the neutral zone. Coming across the line is Matthew Joseph. He cuts back behind the San Jose net, got checked. Formanton works it free, sends back left point, held in by Shea in the Sharks zone. He guns it around, and Joseph on the far side is checked by Marchment, allowing Celebrini to settle. A little bit of a dangerous throw across the ice, but Macklin is so calculated, he got the puck out of the zone, and the Oilers able to push it back in. Back to get it now, Trouba. Oh boy, he's forechecked off the puck effectively by Formanton there of Edmonton. Formanton turning on the puck on the left side, but fell down, and the Sharks pick up and try to take advantage of an Edmonton change. Marchment down the right. Lead pass for Celebrini, breaking down the middle. They just miss connecting on that play. If he gets his stick on that, that would have been a golden chance for Macklin Celebrini to notch his first of the year. Remember, he doesn't have any goals yet. Right now, Marchment stick handling with it in the offensive zone. Losing on the stick check now. Edmonton getting it back. Philippe Hollander is his first game, able to knock it free and back out to center ice end of the Sharks line it goes. Now San Jose gets called for icing the puck as they try to take advantage of Edmonton trying to change, and we'll have a faceoff deep inside the Sharks end.
3: Yeah, you could tell that Ryan Warsawski wants a hard matchup between Wenberg's line and McDavid, but during the process of that, the fourth line got stuck out there and it kind of messed up the lines for a few minutes, because Chernyshov wasn't able to get off the ice, and then Sherwood ended up with Macklin. But now things seems to be sorted out. You're going to have to pay attention to this, because this is something that will play out as the game goes along.
0: 15:20 to go in a scoreless first period. Off the draw, Sharks zone. McDavid tips back to Bouchard, left point. He's checked by Smith as he tried to diagonally toss it to the middle of the ice to get a deflection. Now Cagnoni against McDavid one-on-one. McDavid trying to spin away with the puck. Good pressure there by Cagnoni, and he got some help from his D partner Orlov. They send it up the left boards, but it's not out of the zone. Good keep in by Leon Draisaitl. He's so good with the puck. Forehand or backhand. Gives to McDavid behind the Sharks net. He stick handles. He tries to center. Knocked away by the stick of Askarov. Lifted over the forecheckers by the Sharks. And San Jose can get that line change they desperately need. Dumping it back in now. Oilers go for the attack. They're changing lines as Askarov in goal to our left side. Drops it off for Orlov. He spins away from the check of McDavid and tosses up the right side onto the stick of Stenberg. Stenberg set up the winner the other night. Nice pass on the right. Sherwood across the line. He's bodied up a little bit. Tosses it toward the goal. Wenberg was nearby, but they couldn't connect on the pass. And so instead, the Edmonton team able to take it and push it back out to the Sharks' line. But it's head man to Stenberg. He sends to the right Sherwood. In across the line, little drop pass. Stenberg, great little move on the defensive center. Michaels, a centering feed out in front, but no shot comes. Now one does occur from Darnell Nurse. It's wide of a net. Rebound right corner of the Oilers zone. Emberson bodied up there by Stenberg. Good job. Now it's back along the near boards, but unfortunately Kesselring couldn't keep it in, and Toffoli backs up for him. Goes all the way back into his own zone to chop it around the Oilers forecheckers, and San Jose starts to move it out as both teams change. Nothing to score. Tremendous pace so far here in the first as Nurse centers it out in front, in deep in the corner. Toffoli and Graff were there, but they just couldn't get the puck tipped toward the net. Now the Sharks can complete that line change. Toffoli, lead for Graff, moves in. The shot on goal from the outside of the slot is a kick save made by Jari. Rebound now picked up by the Oilers. Shea at the near side tries to flick it ahead. Knocked back the other way by the Sharks. No ice, no offside in the play. San Jose is going to tip it back and regroup all the way to their own blue line anyway as Sam Dickinson and Jacob Trouba fire it forward. Here's Michael Misa moving on the attack. Sharks skating from left to right in the first period. No score, 13-10 to go on the clock here at SAP Center. Great atmosphere too. Long pass on the right, tip to Chernyshov. He walks into the zone, gives it back to the middle for Misa, trying to get the shot toward the net, but he had a stick deflected by Jason Dickinson of Edmonton, and the Oilers able to bank it down the wing legally all the way down and get it across the Sharks' goal line without an icing call. Back of the Sharks' blue line worked out by Orlov. Good effort. Lead pass now over to Ostapchuk. The St. Albert, Alberta native just outside of Edmonton. Guns it in deep, and Barclay Goodrow gets checked in the corner. Edmonton is able to clear it out.
3: Yeah, so far the Sharks' defense are able to stay up really nice and tight, maintain their really good gaps. That's all because the forwards for the Sharks are doing a really good job of reloading and staying above.
0: Right now, Celebrini's on the ice with Marchment and Smith. Back on defense, Nurse and Kesselring. Here come the Edmontonians and across the Sharks' line. A little tip goes over to Draisaitl. One hands one down into Podkolzin. Behind the back pass, Draisaitl behind the net. Centering feed for McDavid. Nice breakup by Will Smith. And a good first pass out to Marchment. He's to center. He's across the line. He protects the puck along the boards as he's checked to the ice by Bouchard. And the loose puck will be picked up by Edmonton. But that was a nice little exchange up the ice. Yet here come the Oilers the other way with McDavid's line. McDavid walking in. Cross ice pass. Tipped by Celebrini. And Nurse will angle it forward. Marchman's got it, and the Sharks on the move. Celebrini in the middle, gets the pass to the right, looking for Smith. He's reaching for the puck. He couldn't quite get it, but he's going into that right corner against Shea to grind it loose, and yet the Oilers had numbers back there, and Bouchard grabs and controls, and so far so good for the way these guys are playing.
3: Yeah, nice job there by Celebrini in his line. Celebrini a little bit upset with himself, kind of led Smith a little too far. Missed opportunity there off the rush.
0: They'll talk about it. Celebrini will say it won't happen again, and I bet you it won't. As right now we are of a nothing-nothing score and a play at the blue line. Puck batted down there at the blue line by a stick that's up a little bit high. And so they blow it dead. We've got a break in the action. 8:47 gone by in the first period. This broadcast is coming to you from SAP Center at San Jose. With the score, the Sharks nothing, the Oilers nothing. This is the San Jose Sharks Audio Network. Nothing to score here at SAP Center, and we've had a great pace to this contest between the Sharks and the Oilers. We're down to 10:55 left in this first. Back to action on the ice. Play inside the Edmonton zone. Nice pinch by Trouba. Throws one right to the net. That's a good save made by Jari, who wasn't fooled by it, and he whipped the rebound on the far side of the ice. Uh-oh. Tough break there for Chernyshov. Lost it. Moving down the right wing side for Edmonton is Matthew Joseph. One against three. He's waiting for some help. Streaking in now to try to get control is Philip Hollander, who's playing in his first game as an Edmontonian since the trade from Pittsburgh. Oilers work it free. Kapanen in the slot. Always dangerous. Takes the shot. Deflected up over the glass before it ever got to Askarov, and it's into the netting back behind the Sharks' goal.
3: Yeah, good play recognition there by the Sharks as They end up changing, and Kapanen comes from the bench, collects a pass neatly from Bouchard, weaves his way through, but a really good stick by the Sharks protecting the inside of the house. And that one ends up in the netting, face-off to Askarov's left.
0: Backlund celebrating, he steps into the circle, missed a couple of games, right back in today. And off the face-off, he wins it. Sharks poke it forward off a couple of skates. But we get an offside call. A little extra bounce there for Will Smith before he could gather it. And so Marchment was in ahead of the play, and they will bring it back.
3: Yeah, bouncy puck. Might grab the frozen ones. A little bit of gamesmanship here going. Celebrini's line will come off quickly as McDavid's line gets out there. And they'll likely go right back, as Wenberg's out there to play against McDavid.
0: How dangerous is McDavid against the Sharks? He's got a point, 27 of his last 28 games against San Jose. And how about Leon Draisaitl? Points in 13 straight games against the Sharks. So these are guys that are forces to be reckoned with, but of course, if you're a hockey fan, you know that already. Nothing to score here. Darnell Nurse, so many years as an Oiler, sends one all the way down. That's going to be icing against the Sharks, so they'll bring it all the way back. And Nurse kind of leading into Connor McDavid here for a little post-action chat before they go back to business.
3: Yep. Give him an extra whack. That's how you can say hi.
0: Oh, I'm sure that'll happen. The way that Darnell likes to play. He is not afraid of getting involved in initiating physical contact. That's for sure. Draisaitl wins the draw. McDavid sends back to the Sharks' point. Ekholm, cross ice, Bouchard, check by Stenberg, puck skitters free. Nurse, good job along the boards to hold on to it, but the Oilers have numbers there. Wenberg poked at it, couldn't get it out, and an Ekholm shot tipped in front by McDavid. How did he get there so quickly? But he put it just wide of the goal, and here comes Wenberg up the right side. He stick handles for the Sharks into the offensive zone, one against three there in the corner as the Oilers swarm over there quickly, but now help comes from keeper Sherwood. He had 10 hits last game against St. Louis, and he puts a body on his man. It's worked free by the Oilers, however, and they slip it back to center ice. Nurse and Kesselring toss it forward there, and they will backskate in their own zone.
3: One against three. I would add the referee was in the way there, Grady Hamilton. He had the Wenberg had a negotiator going around him as well.
0: Well, right now we've got a scoreless tie. Sharks' Will Smith tips one down the ice. In goal to our right, Jari played it up the left side. Oilers able to exit the zone. And at the Sharks' blue line, it's picked up by Hollander. Moves in, gets the shot away through Cagnoni. A good stick stop from 30 feet out by Yaroslav Askarov. It didn't look all that dangerous, but it was a lot tougher than you think. As the Sharks able to clear it to center ice, up to the Edmonton line. Shea knocked it down, little body there. People are reacting to that here at the tank. Meanwhile, Marchman and Smith throw it ahead, and here's Celebrini down the left. Weaves to his right, stick handles across the line, moves away from two players, trying to feed Marchman, but they just missed each other. And so it's intercepted and cleared as Murphy gets the center for the Oilers and shoots one all the way down.
3: Yeah, I can see Macklin getting a little bit frustrated. I think originally early on in that shift, he wanted Darnell to go that way. He had a lot of speed going with no one around him. Unfortunately, a little bit not quite connecting right now.
0: Michael Mises out there. He's connected. Pokes it back toward the point. Jacob Trouba sends one. A slapper toward the net. It's wide. Mises works it free. Wins the battle. Sanders in front. But unfortunately, nobody there except Shakir Mukhamadulin for Edmonton. And it was knocked aside. Mises was hoping that Toffoli would be in that spot, but he wasn't quite there. Coming back the other way. Good chase for the puck. Graf got all the way back there against Matthew Joseph. They worked it free, but that's a good job by Joseph to keep it in for Edmonton. He now gets it back, feeds to the point. Bouchard blasts. That's a good block by Colin Graf. Rebound not cleared out by Toffoli. Kept in on the left wing boards. Edmonton working for it. Michaels sends it around the boards. Actually, check that. That's Trent Frederick, the big burly winger for the Oilers. Guns it around the far side. Josh Szymanski works it free. Fed back now toward the point. And a shot. Score! Matthias Ekholm gets it after the Oilers pick it up off the right wing pile on the boards. It came diagonally back to Ekholm, and what a laser that was up top. Ekholm makes it 1-0 Edmonton.
3: Yeah, and the Oilers fourth line gets to work. Along the boards is a battle there as Trent Frederick wins the battle, changes sides, and then Isaac Howard, a smaller diminutive forward, wins the battle along the boards, falls down, gets back up, and makes a great play to Ekholm. Ekholm is able to walk in and just wires this with net front traffic. No chance for Askarov if that one goes over the glove.
0: First goal of the season for veteran Matthias Ekholm. You got to give Josh Szymanski a lot of credit on that little scrum for it, too. Howard got the first assist, and Szymanski should get the other. Off the faceoff at center ice. Oilers 1, Sharks nothing. Time of it, 12:37. San Jose moves it back into the Oilers zone. Nurse works free. Sherwood back to Nurse. Shoots one toward the net. Blocked. Rebound deflected back toward the goal. That was actually a tricky save as Jari got it with his stick and clamped down with the glove hand.
3: Yeah, nice play there. There is an opportunity for the Sharks to use the high ice, and they spread their D out nice and wide in the offensive zone. If the forward's there in the middle, there could be a really good opportunity to find that guy.
0: We've got a break in the action. Matinee play at SAP Center at San Jose. 6:58 to go, first period. The score, the Edmonton Oilers 1, the San Jose Sharks nothing. This is the San Jose Sharks Audio Network. 1-0 Edmonton as we get back to action here at SAP Center. I'm Dan Rusinowski along with Jamal Mayers. Sharks have played a pretty up-tempo game, but they fell behind 1-0 with a laser of a shot after the Oilers won a battle on the right wing boards. Official word on that goal, Ekholm's first from Isaac Howard and Josh Szymanski at 12:37. We're back to action here in period number one. Bodies are starting to fly around a little bit. Ekholm's got it behind the goal line, puts on the brakes. He's been such a big part of the Oilers' defense since he was acquired from Nashville. And now the fans getting on him a little bit because he's hanging out as the Oilers change players. Bouchard got his pass ahead. Long feed all the way down. Actually, that's Murphy that got on there for Bouchard. Goes behind the Sharks' net on the dump in. Kapanen trying to work it free. He does, but it's loose near side. Marchment picks up. Good pinch by Shea. Keeps in for the Oilers. They send behind the San Jose net. But Kapanen's play was fanned on. Sharks able to break it out. Poke forward. Will Smith keeps it going. Marchment skating at it. Pokes at it with one hand on the stick. Gets it in deep. And now Will Smith behind the goal line. Turns. Throws it back to Luca Cagnoni. Gets a return feed. Wink wide toss for Celebrini. Broken up by the quick reach stick of Ryan Shea.
3: Yeah, good stick by Shea there. Great intention by Will Smith. Seems like this line's starting to feel it.
0: Icing coming up as Luca Cagnoni's pass just misses his man, breaking down the left wing side, and Barkley Goodrow, who just stepped on. So at the moment, it's Goodrow, Celebrini, and Smith with Orloff and Cagnoni back on defense, but that's because they're in the middle of a change.
3: Yeah, an opportunity here for the Oilers to get the change they wanted. Got to dig in here with a mixed-up line. Get out, get off the ice.
0: Well, they put out Szymanski with Isaac Howard and Trent Frederick. Szymanski takes the draw, muscles it back. Good play there by Howard to send it back to the point. A quick shot from the right side gets tipped. That was off the stick of Ty Emberson, and it got deflected wide out in front by Howard, who seems to be into the play quite a bit. Loose in the right-wing corner. Now Howard's got it. Centering attempt knocked away by Will Smith. Here's Barkley Goodrow moving from left to right. Slips one past the reach of Emberson, who bumps him a little bit. But Goodrow did the job, got it deep, and now Zacho Stopchuk able to go in with a big body check. Knocked it free. Edmonton can't clear it out. Loose puck. Emberson gathers right to the right of his goaltender on the circle. And the defenseman for the Oilers throws it over, and Edmonton able to clear it back out. Isaac Howard threw it to the Sharks line. San Jose rearranges things as both teams look to make changes now with 4:34 left in this first period. A 1-0 Edmonton lead. Sam Dickinson had such a good game in St. Louis, holding onto the puck. Feeds it up the left side. Here comes Misa. He's got speed. He flies down the left, moves to the middle. Across the line, little stick handle, toe drag. He dropped it off. Cotton Graff reaches, tried to go to the backhand to get around the D, and couldn't quite do it. Edmonton just bending and not breaking on that play, getting their stick on Colin Graff at the last possible second. It comes back into the Shark zone, batted down, stick above the shoulder there by the Oilers, so the faceoff should be outside the San Jose territory. And that brings us to a stoppage of play and a break in the action. 4:07 left in this first period at SAP Center at San Jose. Back with more matinee action with the score. The Oilers 1, the Sharks nothing. 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Out of the lineup today for the Sharks, Nolan Allen, Ty Dellandrea, and Adam Gaudette. Looks like Gaudette's going to get activated from the IR. He's looking like he's been close to ready for a couple of days, and it'll be a good addition to the team.
3: Absolutely. Really good player.
0: Right now, it's 1-0 Edmonton. on the ice. Michael Misa lifts one down the middle of the ice. Colin Graf is giving chase there, but Connor Murphy got back and just reached out with a stick to poke it away from Graf. Graf pressuring his man now, but it's poked behind the goal line by the Edmonton team. Owen Michaels got it behind the net, but stolen away. Sam Dickinson jumps up, lost it, trailing the play. It's off the goalpost for Michael Misa. It's Misa and Dickinson combining for a good scoring chance right there.
3: Oh, great job by Dickinson jumping up in the play. Gets that puck off, and then Misa follows it up with a really good shot of his own off the right post.
0: Now Dickinson's back skating with Kesselring. Kesselring reaches out with that long stick, knocked it free. And back the other way comes Stenberg down the right wing. He carries into the Edmonton zone, runs into traffic. He's unperturbed by that, worked it loose. Sherwood to the point. Kesselring the drive. That's a save made very trickily by Tristan Jarry. 1-0 Oilers as McDavid's line comes back the other way for Edmonton. Nice little hit there against Dreisaitl by Sherwood on the right wing side. That stopped the zone entry and the Sharks get it out. They make a change.
3: Oh, you definitely have to know where Sherwood is everywhere all over the ice. Two great hits, making sure the Oilers know he's there.
0: Edmonton sends a puck across the rink and it winds up in the benches. Boy, you got to stay alert back there as we have a stoppage of play and we'll have a faceoff in the neutral zone as a result. Enough time for us to remind you that our next exciting broadcast of Sharks hockey will be on Tuesday. Tuesday night hockey, the Sharks take on the Boston Bruins. That'll be October the 13th this coming Tuesday. It is an 8 p.m. faceoff at SAP Center. Get your tickets now and experience this exciting action live at the Tank. 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Yes, we'll have the broadcast for you starting at 7:30. A little bit later, as part of that big promotion with all the teams playing all day long. Back to action on the ice. 1-0 Oilers. 2.5 to go. First period. Edmonton skating right to left. It's taken by Ryan Shea to center. Spins off a check. Shoots in and heads for the bench as Mike Babcock is putting out fresh skaters. Marchman gathers it with his stick. Knocks it forward from the red line. That gets it all the way down. And the Celebrini line can get off. And the Zacho Stopchuk line will step on. Big game for Zacho Stopchuk. Big game for Shakir Mukhamudulin, who carries up to the Sharks' blue line. Former Shark in his first game against his former team dumped it in deep. And it'll be Stopchuk picking it back up and clearing it. Another ex-Shark, Ty Emberson, Mukhamudulin's D partner today. Dumps it right back the other way into the Sharks' zone. Mukhamudulin's going to have to play it as San Jose cleared it, but the Oilers send it back into Sharks' territory again with Dickinson for San Jose going back to get it. And a pass went off a stick and into the bench area. So the faceoff will be inside the Sharks' territory. One note we did want to make clear again is that Jake Walman normally would have been playing today, but he got hit in the blocking a shot in the Anaheim game right in the ribs. And I guess he was coughing up some blood yesterday at practice, so they held him out of the lineup today.
3: Oh, that's kind of a scary situation. Glad that he's looks to be okay and probably the right thing to do to not be in the lineup.
0: He's got that big shot, so it's probably just as well he's not out there. But then again, Big Mook has got something to prove and wants to have a good career, and he's got an opportunity to play a lot for the Oilers. Off the faceoff, icing against the Sharks as Dickinson's pass was a little bit off the mark up the left side. We'll chat about it there with Michael Misa as they skate back. They're roommates, by the way. They're living together this year, Dickinson and Misa. Not sure who's cooking and who's doing the garbage, but they'll figure it out.
3: Oh, yeah. The young guys would probably love to have guys over visiting.
0: Something tells me they'll be at the Marlowe and Thornton house a couple of times.
3: No kidding.
0: Off the faceoff now. Bouchard's got it for Edmonton. What a start to his season. He's got 11 points in four games. Fed it to the corner, but Graf and Toffoli stopped it, and they clear it out. Misa with the speed got over there, but good protection by Edmonton. And here's McDavid moving in with a toe drag down the middle, but his attempt toward the goal gets blocked, and it went wide. Dreisaitl gets it back, gains the zone again, looks for McDavid breaking in the right corner. 1 minute remaining in the second period as McDavid and Dreisaitl exchange passes, but it's Dickinson against McDavid. McDavid working it free. Toffoli now against Dreisaitl in the corner, and Dreisaitl worked it free. But Colson feeds it up the right boards to the point. Held in Bouchard to the corner. Now it's sent near side. Ekholm, another drive. Save made. Good stop by Askarov. Lifted out by Dickinson, and the Sharks change with 36 seconds left in the period. They better hurry up. Here comes Ekholm to the Sharks line. Guns one in. It winds up back behind the San Jose net. Good battle win by Kesselring. Turns away from the forecheck there. Does a really good job of stick handling, killing some time, getting it out to center, where it is deflected out of play. That was Kesselring one-on-one against Philip Hollander, who's in his first game as an Oiler.
3: Yeah, that's a great job by Kesselring as he's getting pressure. He uses his skating ability to get away and negate the forecheck. And then smartly, wisely, puts that puck into the neutral zone, understanding there's less than 30 seconds left in the period.
0: So they bring the faceoff back to center as it was deflected out of play there. 23.3 seconds left on the clock. Shot 6-4 in favor of San Jose, but Edmonton on top by a 1-0 count. Celebrini is out there going up against Michaels. Wasn't that long ago that Owen Michaels was playing at Western Michigan University. Now he's going up against Macklin Celebrini. How quickly things change in the world of hockey. Off the faceoff, neutral zone play after a fashion. Celebrini fanned on it. Joseph sends it off to the right. Michaels tosses to the net. That was a hard wrister that was kicked out by Askarov. Time dwindling in the first period. 3 seconds to go. A chance for Shea. He shoots, but it's wide off a Marchment deflection. It winds up going off the glass at the horn. And that's it for our first period here at SAP Center at San Jose. And Darnell Nurse at the end of the period, a little involvement there with Connor Murphy as they lean into each other. They know each other well, but the linesman stepping in after that. Wonder what that was all about.
3: Yeah, I think that Owen Michaels is getting a little talk to from Darnell, not liking what had transpired at the center ice faceoff at the beginning of that shift with Macklin.
0: And so we've come to the end of the first period. The only goal coming at 12:37. Matthias Ekholm, his first goal of the season, assisted by Isaac Howard and Josh Szymanski at the 12:37 mark to make the score 1-0 in favor of the Oilers. Shots on goal in the first period, 6-5 in favor of the Sharks. And so Yaroslav Askarov was called upon to make a couple of pretty good stops. The one that came from Ekholm's stick, he had really no chance in stopping it. We'd like you to get ready, Sharks fans. Los Tiburones night is back. You can join us on Saturday, October the 31st at 1 p.m. as we celebrate Halloween and Dia de los Muertes. Every fan in attendance will get a mini shark sugar skull if you attend. To do that, visit sjsharks.com/tickets. And remember, we'll have a Spanish language broadcast with Amaury P. Gonzalez and Jesus Zarate calling all of the action on the Sharks Audio Network special channel. Here we were in the first intermission, 1-0 Edmonton. Back after this on the Sharks Audio Network.
1: 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We're connecting you to more than 30 years of Sharks hockey. Let's go beyond the numbers.
0: We go beyond the numbers with Macklin Celebrini getting back into the lineup after sitting out the last two games with a lower body injury. You know Macklin never likes to miss any action whatsoever, regardless of how he's feeling. And so he'd give us a little idea exactly how he felt when it came time to scratch him from the lineup just moments before the national anthem.
5: I was optimistic going into warm-ups. Kind of tested it out and... if I wasn't going to be at my best or close to my best, then there was no point to play.
0: No point to play indeed. And, of course, he was taking the advice from the trainers, from the medical staff, and everything else. What is the process for that? Well, Celebrini gave us an idea.
5: It's all the variables, talking to, obviously, the docs and the trainers, getting their medical expertise and seeing what they say. And I'm going to be honest, how I feel. And it's just a decision made collectively.
0: What about the process for you mentally? I mean, balancing the need to want to play all the time and listening to all of the medical people.
5: For being real, I would have played. I want to be out there. It killed me not to. Talking to my trainers, it wasn't the smart thing to do, and it wasn't something that I should do. So listen to their advice and their expertise and pull back. But, trust me, I want to be out there more than anyone.
0: He does have an advantage over most average NHL players, and he's certainly not average on the ice. But off the ice, He is a real student of the game, not only the tactics of playing, but also the tactics of preparation, of nutrition, of training, and of injury prevention. A lot of that is because of his dad, Rick Celebrini, who is the Vice President of Performance for the Golden State Warriors and working with all of the great athletes in that organization, making sure that they're primed and ready. And he has to do that when those guys get hurt too. So he was asked, Macklin was, about his dad's role in the entire process with the Sharks medical staff. And Mike Potenza, the Sharks Director of Performance, who once worked for Rick in the Golden State organization.
5: Yeah, he is a really good relationship with Mike Potenza and our training staff, and obviously I have the most faith in our training staff and our medical guys to give me advice, and I listen to them, and we work really well together. But I mean, my dad's someone I've leaned on my whole life to give me advice, and especially in the medical field, to trust him. And he's kind of specialized in return to play and injury prevention and all that. So I'll talk to him whenever I'm going through something. And but that relationship is really good between the two.
0: How was Macklin as a spectator? What did he do? How did he observe the games when he couldn't play?
5: Yeah, I mean, I sit up top and watch from the nosebleeds. And I don't know, I watch, obviously knowing our systems and our objectives of the game, just watching, see how the guys are doing. And I think seeing what everyone else sees when they watch.
0: What he saw was the Sharks get a victory in St. Louis after the loss in Dallas. And the question is that a good lesson for the Sharks to learn to play when some other players are out?
5: I mean, we're going to, hopefully not, but we might face some injuries this year and guys that are crucial parts.

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1: Here's the summary of the first period. Only one goal to tell you about at 12:37. Matthias Ekholm got his first of the year, and the assist granted to Isaac Howard and Josh Szymanski after they won a little battle on the right wing boards. End of the period, little action with Isaac Howard and Darnell Nurse after a face-off at center ice that Nurse took exception to with the way that Howard dealt with Macklin. And so we'll see how that drama plays out as the game goes on.
2: Yeah, you know what? I like that about, obviously, Darnell has a great pulse and understanding of what's going on. He's been around a long time, and get under the skin and get into the head of a young player, I think it's a great idea.
1: Well, the Sharks were relatively even. Shots five apiece with San Jose and Edmonton, but they're down 1-0 as the second period commences. Yaroslav Askarov takes the goal to our right, with the Sharks wearing their teal home sweaters onto the ice here for matinee play. Wennberg, Stenberg, Sherwood starting out up front for San Jose with Kesselring and Nurse on defense. Going against them, McDavid, Dreisaitl, and Podkolzin with Bouchard and Ekholm on D. We're underway. Here comes the Shark attack. Kesselring angled it forward. Wennberg tips it ahead in the direction of Sherwood, but they didn't get it. Now it's stopped by Kesselring again in the neutral zone. He tried to get it, but he loses on the stick check. And it'll be Podkolzin and McDavid that get it deep into the Shark zone from the red line. Off to the left side of Askarov, lifted out by Wennberg, settled down by Stenberg, turns to his left, stick handles, gets to the blue line, cross-corner dump in, and there's Sherwood charging in. He's got it. He turned with the puck, tried to center it with a backhand pass, but that was a good job there by the defense to knock it aside. Very effectively done by Alex Formanton as Edmonton now goes to the attack. And speaking of Formanton, here he is. Tried to slide his way through Dickinson. Good check. Long pass ahead. A little too far for Smith there. After Dickinson made that nice defensive play, San Jose tried to snap one forward to Smith, who was kind of cherry-picking up at the blue line.
2: Yeah, good vision there by Macklin. Unfortunately, he wasn't able to connect with Smith, but those two are on the same page. Just a little bit off on that play, but he was almost in home free.
1: Well, they'll drop the puck off to the left side of Yaroslav Askarov. Michaels is going to get thrown out of the circle there. He's going to go back into the circle. Matthew Joseph thought he was going to step in, but they said it's okay, and Matthew steps in and promptly loses the draw to Celebrini. Sharks lift one forward, gloved down there very alertly by Murphy. He's checked by Marchman all the way across the rink, and Marchman pursues it but loses on the check. That's a good job there by Michaels to tip it free, and now the Oilers get it in deep. And Michaels is in with a hit on Dickinson. But Dickinson works the puck free. It gets deflected around to the far side of the ice. Michaels holds in. Gave it away there to Marchman, who banks it forward. And Will Smith might have a chance down the right wing side. He's got to go all the way behind the goal to get the puck. He sets up. Celebrini near side to the slot. Marchman, the drive! And the save made by Jari. A really good scoring chance on a nice move up the surface by San Jose as Jari holds on.
2: Really good job by Will Smith to get on his horse and get on that puck, negate the icing, and they... makes a nice play to Celebrini, who alertly finds Marchman in the slot. What I like about this is he collects it with his forehand, doesn't dust it off, and almost fools Jari there with a quick shot.
1: Minute and a half gone by, second period, 1-0 Edmonton. Michael Misa trying to get the draw. Poked into the corner by Tyler Toffoli. Now he stops the play with a glove and bounces off the left boards and gets it down into the left corner again. Work free by Graf. Toffoli knocks it loose. It comes around the far boards. Behind the net, there's Graf finishing his check. Edmonton fighting for it there behind the goal line is Jason Dickinson for the Oilers. Body check by Toffoli. Sharks get the puck back on the point. Cagnoni, the shot toward the goal, but just wide of the net. Rebound picked up by Kasperi Kapanen. He's able to flick it to center ice. A back skating Cagnoni and Orlov take it there. They toss it forward. Graf on the right wing gains the zone entry and guns it around. Misa's in there holding onto it as his line mates change. Misa working it free, but now it's intercepted, and Kapanen able to slide it across the rink to the left wing side. Shakir Mukhamadulin, first game against the Sharks since the trade, is able to dump one forward inside San Jose territory. And it is bounced back down the ice all the way down. And we get the whistle for icing against the Sharks. The fans don't like that too much.
2: Yeah, I think they're saying that Ostapchuk, the refs are saying that Ostapchuk didn't touch that puck. It was an indirect pass. He thinks he did. And they will stick with the latter. Faceoff being in the defensive zone

0: And quickly, the Oilers changed to their top unit.
1: Face up right side of Yaroslav Askarov. Ostapchuk out of St. Albert, Alberta, wins the draw. And a loose puck near side. McDavid will take it back. In traffic, he twists, gives to Podkolzin. Back to the point, Ekholm, cross ice, Bouchard the drive. That is blocked. That's Chernyshov who blocked that with his hand, it looked like. He is bent over and he is shaken up, but he's going to stay out there. We'll keep our eye on that. Meantime, McDavid to Draisaitl. Looses on the check. Nice job by Goodrow. Here come the Sharks. Ostapchuk to center. Flicks it forward into the offensive end. Stopped by Jari, side of the net. And that Sharks group can get off. And I'm watching Chernyshov go to the far side of the bench. And he will get some attention there in a second.
0: Yeah, those smart. When you get hit there, blocking a shot. Hopefully he's okay. Looks to be okay.
1: That's good news. 3:15 gone by, second period. Back to the Shark zone. The McDavid line causing trouble, but a centering attempt knocked away by Wenberg. And here comes Sherwood up the left side. Crisscross with Stenberg. Gives him the puck. Crisscross again. But an offside called against the Sharks. As Stenberg thought he had the zone entry on the play.
0: If I was offside, it wasn't by much, but real heads-up play by Stenberg. I love the fact that he tries to attack the middle of the ice and the dot line. But just offside, we'll retry again.
1: After this, the Sharks have another home game against the Boston Bruins. It'll be Tuesday night. We're on the air a little later than normal at 7:30 p.m. Pacific time as the Boston Bruins are in town. It's one of those days when everybody's playing, so they want to make sure that they get lots of exposure to all of the teams and just a little bit of a later night for the fans in Beantown.
0: That's right.
1: Stolen by Dickinson. Feeds it over to Celebrini. Looks for Will Smith breaking down the middle of the ice, but it bounced off his stick as he tried to gather it. So Dickinson, who started that play, now goes back to his own end. He eludes a check pretty neatly and slips one, a soft one over there, to Trouba, who clears it out. Marchment down the right wing side has for the Sharks, who move from right to left in the second period. He one-hands one into the left corner, work free by Smith, trying to set up Celebrini, but the puck hit Michaels in the skates, and so the Oilers able to escape and push it down the ice. Into the Sharks zone, line change for Mike Babcock's team. The Sharks have Dickinson turning away from the forecheck of Formanton. Now Trouba gets his pass, long feed ahead. Marchment gets it right side. Mason Marchment knocked down, but he gloved the puck forward. Smart play at the end of his shift. And so the Oilers will get the puck back, but the Sharks get fresh guys out there.
0: Yeah, good idea to get that puck down low. Mukhamudulin finishes his check on Marchment.
1: Here's Emberson, former Shark, keeping it in for the Oilers in the Sharks' end. 1-0 Oilers on top here. Goal in the first period, scored by Ekholm. Behind the goal line in the Shark zone, grabbed by Dmitry Orlov. The KG vet throws it forward, deflected back by the Oilers. Kasperi Kapanen will recover it at his own blue line. He'll just toss it deep to his own territory as Mukhamudulin leads it out to center ice. Philip Hollander has it, turns, has trouble with it, gets checked. But on the right side, he puts the check on Misa and steals the puck back for Edmonton. Oilers take the deflection. Szymanski on the attack. In across the Sharks line, checked by Graf. Good pursuit by Graf on that play. Now it's taken back by Misa at the red line. He chops it all the way down. Line change for the Sharks. 5:20 gone by, second period. Edmonton 1 and the Sharks nothing here at SAP Center. Now the right side, it's McDavid. He's checked by Sherwood. Sherwood blasting McDavid into the corner boards. That brings a big roar from the crowd here at the Shark Tank. McDavid's back on his feet quickly with the puck. Trying to center it. Nurse blocked that with his stick. Loose puck there, Sherwood with it. He's going to get bodied up on the far side of the ice. But Sherwood holds his ground now against Draisaitl and Podkolzin. And the Sharks able to push it out to center ice. Offside, coming back the other way for the Oilers after San Jose line. So it seems like Podkolzin and Nurse having words with each other. All of that came when the hit came into the corner against McDavid. That was a big hit by Sherwood.
0: Yeah, and I love it. You got Darnell Nurse there getting in the grill of his opponents and former teammates. And you gotta like what Sherwood brings to the table every single night. Doesn't matter who it is, he's gonna finish his check. He does that once again.
1: 10 hits against the St. Louis Blues. By the way, I don't like to call them hits. That's the official term. I prefer to use the word body checks because there's a big difference, right?
0: Yeah.
1: That means you're doing something legally against a puck carrier as opposed to just making body contact.
0: Yeah, I mean, he does a great job of that. I think that identifying who those key people are is one of his superpowers, and his ability to get in there, the timing of it, hitting the right guys, every single night. Not easy job. He does a great job of it.
1: Off the draw, cleared all the way down for icing by Ekholm, and a good job by Sam Dickinson to get his head down and get back to make sure it was an icing call. Dickinson, last game against St. Louis, made some very significant plays, and he's looking like that confidence is carrying over to today.
0: Absolutely, and the Oilers just iced the puck, so Ryan Roshofsky smartly gets his number one unit out there, Celebrini.
1: In the draw, won eventually by Edmonton. It was a good face-off victory for the Oilers. Matthew Joseph did the job there to get a piece of it. Now he's got it back. Hammered by Dickinson as it goes into the Shark zone. Formanton far side, flips it around, held in by Michaels, a grab by Celebrini. They'll use the speed to cut back behind his own net. Macklin's got some room. He's up to his own blue line. He's to center. Shark skating right to left. Celebrini across the line, leaps for Marchment, now to Trouban, out of the middle of Smith. He turns and he tries to get the shot away, but Hollander is able to knock the puck aside. Loose left board. Smith digs it free. Tried to sweep it back to the left point. Orlov's fighting for it there, but that's Hollander again in the way, making the defensive play. Now he's grinding it down the right. He slips by Smith. He moves down into the zone, cuts back behind the Sharks net. Luca Cagnoni, though, checked it aside, and the play stops for a second. Hollander gets it back on Cagnoni. Spins behind the net. There's Orlov to steal it away. He'll backhand off the right boards. Mooka Madulin tried to chop it in, but that's offside as the big Mook couldn't hold it in the Shark zone. And so the Edmonton defenseman gets called on the offside. Sharks 365 members have the exclusive ability to customize their experience through unique benefits like ticket exchange, substantial discounts on food, beverage, and merchandise purchases, and invitations to member-only events like Meet the Sharks. 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We're in the second period, 7:02 gone by on this middle frame. It's the Oilers 1, the Sharks nothing. Back after this on the San Jose Sharks Audio Network. 12:58 remaining in the second period. It is a 1-0 Edmonton lead over the Sharks. Faceoff controlled by the Oilers at center ice. Emberson shoots one in. Right side of Yaroslav Askarov, who's been just solid in net for San Jose. Behind the goal line now, a little scrum for the puck. Nice centering attempt by the Oilers, but a good job by Ostapchuk to knock it away. Big Zach steps up at center ice after clearing it. Hit his old teammate Shakir Mukhamanulin, and the puck skips free. Taking it back, Chernyshov. Down the left, Goodrow. Moving in, shot, save, made, rebound. Ostapchuk, the drive, gets deflected wide. Held in, Goodrow, right corner. Tosses right point. Cagnoni, Orlov, shot, and the save, glove stop by Jari. A little bump on Jari after that as Zach Ostapchuk gets involved. He's got the whole family watching at home in St. Albert, just outside of Edmonton.
0: Yeah, he's got to let him know that he's there, right?
1: You bet.
0: Scrum action after a whistle. Great shift physically for this group.
1: Well, you heard Coach Ryan Warsawski and Macklin Celebrini actually talked about Zach Ostapchuk and that line in St. Louis. When things weren't going exactly the way they wanted, how they were setting the tone, I think we're witnessing some of that again here.
0: Yeah, that's kind of part of their job, right? Change momentum, bring some physicality to it, get everybody in the lineup emotionally charged up, and then you could build off of that. And wisely, Ryan Warsawski goes with the Wenberg line out there right afterward.
1: And Wenberg wins the draw. Kicked by Sherwood, back left point. Nurse the drive on goal. Stick save made by Jari. He saw that one all the way. But every time Darnell touches the puck and sends it toward the net, there are a lot of hopeful Sharks fans and a lot of Edmonton Oilers fans that are breathing heavily. 1-0 the score. Edmonton on top. Second period continues. 8 minutes gone by as the puck comes back into the Sharks' end. Here's a chance. McDavid feeds on a back pass to the point. Ekholm turns to keep it in. Sends it rink wide. Good play by Kesselring to get that long stick on it. Reach it out. He might get it back on the right. He's in. He shoots one. Oh, it's high and wide on a nice exchange with Sherwood after he made the first initial play. Now another shot by Nurse gets to the net. Glove save made by Jari. Nurse a little disappointed with that shot as Jari holds on. But that long stick of Kesselring is going to really play well in the Sharks' favor a lot this year.
0: Absolutely. And the play started earlier. A really good early position by, I believe it was Orlov, to poke that puck away. It was actually Kesselring. He ends up poking that puck away with a great presence and pressure by Sherwood. Gets the return feed from him. And I think we got to shoot a little bit low. Every time you're letting Jari handle those pucks with his gloves, making easy saves.
1: We'll see how they change that up, as here's Will Smith on the ice with Marchman and Celebrini working it free. That's good defense along the boards by the Oilers. That's Matthew Joseph again doing the job. 1-0 Edmonton leading it, 11:23 to go. Second period at the Shark Tank. Edmonton clears it back. There's Celebrini, defensively responsible, gets to it ahead of Formanton. Back the other way comes Marchment, and now the shot toward the net with Will Smith in front, coming off the stick of Dickinson in deep. Again, a creative offensive attempt by Dickinson, but they just couldn't negotiate contact. Instead, Celebrini in the neutral zone. Bouncing puck, feeds it ahead right side. Marchment couldn't play it. Knocked back the other way there. That was a good effort by Philip Hollander again for the Oilers. 1-0 the score. Shots are 10-5 now in favor of the Sharks in the second period. Puck goes out of play. 9:09 gone by. You know what that means? That means the Sharks have a total of 5 shots on goal in the second period, and we're almost halfway through, and the Oilers don't have one yet.
0: Yeah, it's been kind of a neutral zone battle, if you will, for this period here in the second. And the Oilers do a pretty good, decent job, but if they're going to be that aggressive, I'd like to see the Sharks attack the dots and have those little tip pucks come in and try to get those pucks behind them. You might catch them flat-footed.
1: By the way, out of the 10 shots on goal the Sharks have, Darnell Nurse has 4. So he's into it.
0: Yes.
1: No surprise there. Darnell Nurse, of course, in his 13th season in the National Hockey League. Played all those years with the Oilers until the trade over the summer. Back to action we go. Cagnoni's in deep, taking a page out of Dickinson's playbook. Throwing it around. Orloff the shot wide. Toffoli lets the pass roll around. Cagnoni keeps it in. Moves away from Hollander. Stick handles down low into the corner. Went for the backhand pass, but Emberson read that and blocked it. Held in. Misa, cross ice. Orloff had trouble handling it. Tried to chip it in deep, but that's a good defensive play by Kasperi Kapanen, who stole it away, yet unfortunately for him, he ices the puck. So the result will be a faceoff inside the San Jose zone. I should say the Edmonton zone.
0: Yeah, and another opportunity here with a tired group from the Oilers. And wisely, Ryan Warsawski elects to go with, I like it, the guys who created the energy in the first place in the fourth line. Feeding off of that, they're going to be excited to go right back out there.
1: Face-off win for Ostapchuk. Chernyshov wins the puck, backhands into the left corner. There's Barkley Goodrow with it. Slides it over. Ostapchuk being checked. Can't get the pass to the slot. He's grinding it out there with centerman Dickinson and also with Shakir Muhammadulin, the former Shark. Worked free by the Sharks. Ostapchuk got it loose, but the Oilers pick up. They backhanded clear. Jason Dickinson got hit hard by Ostapchuk, who made him pay the price for getting that clearing pass out of the zone. Edmonton will get it down the right. Kapanen, end of his shift, is ahead of the red line. Shoots one all the way down. So the Sharks are back to retreat. Nurse guns it around near side. Kesselring has it. Left side of the Sharks' end. Knocked it around the forechecker. Here's Barkley Goodrow moving right to left. Stick handles to the red line for San Jose. Shoots one in. And the Sharks get the line change quickly. Keeper Sherwood got into the corner. And he had a man in the slot breaking. But that was a block by an Edmonton stick or skate. And the Oilers able to clear. Truba back in his own zone. Good first pass ahead. Stenberg tips it forward to himself twice. Now he's down the left. He's across the line. Shot on goal! And that's a stick save made there by Jari. Again, Stenberg making something out of nothing.
0: Yeah, Stenberg with a great stick defensively turns into an offensive opportunity for himself. And always in the right spot defensively. And I'll tell you what, that's how a young player can really earn the trust of his coach.
1: But here comes Draisaitl, checked by a back-checking Wenberg, who steals the puck away for the Sharks at the San Jose line. He gives to Stenberg. Stenberg stick handles through center. Across the line, he comes onside. Walked to the left side, gunned it down low. Wenberg sends behind the net. There's Will Smith. Centering attempt! There for Stenberg is knocked away by Connor McDavid. McDavid reaches the puck ahead of Stenberg at the last second. And here come the Edmontonians down the right wing side. It's Draisaitl. Body checked away there by Darnell Nurse, but held into the Shark zone now by Bouchard. And the Oilers will try to set up. Wenberg's all over McDavid here, but Wenberg lost his footing. Oilers keep it in. Bouchard fakes the shot, moves to his right. Drop pass for McDavid, who moves back to the point. Cuts to the middle. The shot! And the pad save by Askarov. Rebound pushed forward. Nurse is going to jump on it here, at least try, but he has a better thought of it as he realized Edmonton had guys behind him, so he turned and moved back into his own zone with Kesselring, and the Sharks stop it there. Cleared out to center ice by San Jose. Smith, Celebrini, Marchment coming out of the ice now. Marchment just jumped on. He stick handles up to the blue line. Across the line. Offside the call. Linesman Ryan Gibbons apparently said that with that little extra move at the blue line on the right wing, Marchment made the offside happen. And so we've got a stoppage of play with 7:42 to go in the second period here at SAP Center. Afternoon action on a beautiful Saturday. It is a 1-0 Edmonton lead with 7:42 to go in the second period. This is the San Jose Sharks Audio Network. Welcome back to SAP Center at San Jose. Game number 5 on the season out of 84. So a couple of more chances for a team to qualify for the playoffs. A couple of more at-bats never hurt.
0: Yeah, absolutely. And this has been a defensive battle versus a high-powered Oilers team. Sharks currently out shooting the Oilers 11-5 here. 7 left in the second.
1: Off the faceoff, 1-0 Edmonton, though, leading it. Shakir Mukhamadulin skates away from Will Smith, moves to his left. Gets knocked down by Mason Marchment. Kinda, I think he tripped over the linesman there. Sharks steal it. Here's Celebrini moving in. A toe drag and a shot on goal. Didn't get all of it. Good stop by Jari. Sharks keep it in. Oh, boy. Fandon. Too bad. Cagnoni just lost control of the disc right on his stick. That allows Edmonton to escape. Get a line change as Jason Dickinson dumps in. And the Sharks are back to gain control. Let's see what Marchment does with Celebrini here. He's down the left. He's across the line. He turns away from the check of McDavid. Gives to Marchment. Left wing sideboards. Now Will Smith gets the handoff. And backhands around the boards. But unfortunately, Cagnoni was on his way back to the bench on a change. And so no keeping for San Jose there. Murphy just knocked down Smith. Fans don't like that. Here comes the Oiler attack the other way with Draisaitl and McDavid moving in. Pud Colson lurking around. But in the right corner of the Shark zone, Orlov picks up and... kind of a risky play. He whips it across the ice with a backhand, but he knew that Nurse was there, and Nurse is able to successfully chip it out. Dumped back in by Edmonton. Side of the net, stick save made by Askarov. Not on goal, but he was able to knock it aside. Meanwhile, Sherwood in the neutral zone with Wenberg and Orlov get control of the puck. They bounce one back down the ice, and both teams will complete line changes here with 6:13 left in the second. Oilers have a mini 2-on-1 moving in. Opportunity play in front of the net. Save made! Off the backhand play in front of the net by the Oilers, Matthew Joseph. And the Sharks gobbled up the rebound. That was awfully close.
0: Yeah, ill-advised pinch there by Darnell Nurse created that quick 2-on-1.
1: And so now, picked back up by Edmonton. Losing it there, Sherwood. And Edmonton is able to bounce one into the Shark zone again. Kesselring is there. Throws it up the left side. There's Misa knocking it down. He knows the check is coming, and it comes from Matthew Joseph, so he dropped it back to the defense. Nurse cross ice, and there's Kesselring angling it back up the left side. Here's Graf down the wing. Across the line, lead pass off of Emberson's skate. He was trying to set up Toffoli driving in, but Emberson had his stick and skate in the right place. Sharks fire it right back into the Oilers zone. Big hit by Trouba, knocking down Mukhamadulin. It's not exactly easy to do, but that was a big hit by Trouba, and the crowd roars its approval. That'll get some attention. On the right side, Toffoli slides one in. Line change needed for the Sharks as Dickinson and Trouba backskate now. Edmonton goes to the attack, but there's Trouba sliding it away from the forechecking play of Frederick. And the Sharks back the other way, fire a diagonal pass into the offensive end, but only Oilers sweaters are back there, so Edmonton can move it out. Michaels down the right, drilled there into the boards by Orlov. Sent to center ice, Ostapchuk. Gives down the left, here's Chernyshov driving toward the goal, moving in, stick handling in front. He went right through the entire crease, and then he lost control of the puck. He had the empty net. If he gets control of that, oh man, how close was that for Igor Chernyshov? That kind of play that's going to excite everybody about this kid, though. Is now the Sharks' Ostapchuk is trying to change the tone of this game. He's in there alongside Goodrow. Goodrow works it loose, but the pass is intercepted by Pud Colson. And here come the Oilers with the big guys out there. The lead on the right goes over to Draisaitl. He's met by Orlov's check as he dumps one in. Pud Colson ran into Orlov. Now Pud Colson finishing his check on Cagnoni, but Cagnoni got it around the boards, not out. Kept in. Draisaitl to McDavid behind the goal line. Sharks third deep pair out there against the top guys for Edmonton. Here's a shot by Ekholm. Blocked in front. Knocked down by San Jose. And here comes Ostapchuk moving it out, leading it over to Orlov, who gets to the red line, dumps it all the way down. What a job by the fourth line and third D pair against McDavid's line.
0: Yeah, absolutely. And the physicality really amped up the energy level in this building, creating some opportunity for the Sharks.
1: But here's McDavid now into the Shark zone, getting the shot away, blocked by traffic in front. Again, a great job by Celebrini defensively, and Nurse is able to push it out of the zone. A chase, Celebrini against Murphy. Murphy's going to get it first inside the zone. Celebrini keeps going with the forecheck, but Edmonton able to slip by his attempt and clear it back out as it's all the way down for the Oilers. Back into the Shark zone, short of icing for Kesselring. Feeds it forward. Marchman couldn't get it. Now Sherwood knocks it free. Celebrini comes up, but as he turns with the puck, he's checked there by Kapanen, and the Oilers able to get it at the red line and just frustrate Macklin just a little bit. 1-0 the score. Edmonton has the lead with 3 minutes to play in the second. Sharks clear to center ice. Gloved down by Bouchard. 11 points in his first four games for the Oilers. Dumped in now for Edmonton. Around the board. Sent down the ice by the Sharks. This will be icing. Darnell Nurse just getting it the length of the surface.
0: Yeah, and the issue here is his partner Kesselring is, both of them in fact are tired. They've been leaning over there on their sticks, so this is where the forwards, who haven't been out there very long and are very responsible defensively, are going to have to take care of their D. The long change for the D, 2 minutes and 45 seconds left in this period. You got to win this faceoff and you got to get that puck out.
1: A few minutes ago, good hit by Trouba on Mukko Madulin.
0: Oh, an absolute bomb. Love that.
1: Those are the things that bring roars to the crowd and smiles to coaches' faces.
0: And it's that combination of that hit, then there was another hit a couple seconds later, created the momentum and opportunities offensively for the Sharks.
1: They'll drop it to the right side of Askarov after this icing. We had a false start there. Looked like somebody jumped into the circle. I think that was McDavid over there who was on the wing. Dreisaitl is taking the faceoff against Wennberg. They drop the puck. Oilers have it. Ekholm the drive. That gets deflected wide this time. Rebound. McDavid keeps it in. 1-0 Oilers. 2:40 left, second period. Nurse fights Dreisaitl for the puck. Checked away there by Putkolzin. Knocking down Nurse. Puck skips around the near boards. Ekholm kept it in. To Putkolzin to Dreisaitl. Hit by Nurse. Dreisaitl comes up with it, though. As now it's a centering feed for McDavid. Breaking for the net. It's off the backhand side of his stick. But he got it back in the corner. Fed to Ekholm. Spins away from Stenberg's check. Ekholm carries down low from his D position. Drops it back. Dreisaitl keeps it going behind the net. Putkolzin checked by Nurse there. Puck skips free. Sharks come up with it and they lift it just barely clear. San Jose needs a change here pretty badly. But they're not going to necessarily get it. Nurse back there. Now the top line for Edmonton's got to get off. Stenberg tips Nurse's pass past Bouchard. That was a smart play. Got it in deep. And Bouchard will go back to get it, but at least it was away from the Sharks' net. San Jose can get some fresh guys out there. Edmonton back the other way. Into the zone comes Frederick. He's able to gun it around the near side. Lost it. Wennberg got a piece of it, but it stays in the Sharks' zone. Frederick gets it back. Walks to the circle. Shoots. Save made by Askarov. Rebound gobbled up there. And Stenberg is able to push it out to center ice for San Jose. And Stenberg heads off. The Sharks need to get fresh guys out there again. These last couple of minutes, they've got caught tired in their defensive zone. And you got to watch that as Edmonton trying to hurry the play here gets called for icing, it looks like. So they'll bring it all the way back down. The Oilers in.
0: Yeah, they just let them off the hook. The Oilers did by icing that puck. And now the Sharks are able to reset with an offensive zone faceoff. A minute 22 remaining. Ryan Morosovsky gets out his number one unit. Look for Macklin. He's getting open. He wants the D to try to find him on the half wall in the offensive zone.
1: Celebrini goes into the circle against Michaels, and Michaels wins the draw for Edmonton. It's back behind the Sharks' goal line. Shea fighting for control with Marchman, who poked it loose. Smith tried to reverse it to Celebrini behind the play, but it got deflected back. Smith went down to the ice in a collision, and the Oilers able to break the center and dump the rest of the way down. Oh, no. Marchman tried to throw it up the middle. It hit the shin pads of one of the Edmonton Oilers players, Formanton, and it stays in the zone with a minute remaining in the period, but very fortunate for the Sharks that an Edmonton diagonal pass ends up getting deflected up over the glass and out of action with 55.4 seconds left on the clock.
0: I think they got lucky there, as you mentioned. Marchment trying to find, I believe it was Macklin, up the middle of the ice. Goes off of the Winnipeg forward who's forechecking, and I think that was a good thing that it didn't get connected, because it was right up the middle of the ice. But now The Sharks get a chance to regroup.
1: Break in the action. 55.4 seconds to go. Second period. The score is the Oilers 1, the Sharks nothing on the San Jose Sharks Audio Network. Our next Sharks broadcast will be on Tuesday, 7:30 airtime with an 8 o'clock faceoff as the Boston Bruins come to town for the very first time. Off the faceoff, Macklin Settebrini doesn't have a stick on the play. Broken stick. And the Oilers will try to take advantage of this. We're down to the 40-second mark remaining in the second period. Macklin's got a stick back now. Wennberg slides it over far side. Truba gives to Macklin Settebrini. Here he comes. Settebrini down in the middle of the ice. Little stick handling move. Drop pass Wennberg. He cuts in deep to the Edmonton zone. McDavid back checking on Wennberg. Makes the defensive play, but it's worked loose. Colin Graf picks up. Tosses over to Nurse. Cross ice feed. Truba the shot. That almost got through. That's a really good save by Tristan Jarry. He got it with the blocker board and knocked it over the top of the glass. Out of action with 19.1 seconds left in the second.
0: Yeah, really heads up play there by the Sharks through the neutral zone as the Macklin on the entry. He knew that he had Wennberg behind him, so he wisely leaves it for him and then gets himself to the front of the net. The puck goes from low to high from Graf and eventually gets to the front of the net as Macklin is providing a screen, goes off of Jarry into the netting.
1: 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And you'll get all the info. Off the faceoff. Settebrini in the slot. He shoots. Hit the crossbar or the post. It knocks away. That was only with 5 seconds left in the period. Kept in. There will be no chance for another opportunity, but Macklin Settebrini making something out of not much. Meanwhile, after the horn blows and the period ends, Ivar Stenberg and Jason Dickinson having some words, and now Nurse stepping up, as he has for much of the night, this time against Connor Murphy, keeping him away, and the discussion continues here at SAP Center with the linesman in between everything, but boy, the crowd ooing and eyeing at Macklin Settebrini's bid to get his first goal of the year.
0: Well, I'll tell you what, Ryan Warsawski, just a clinic there, decides to get Macklin out there in the final minute, and he has literally neither one of his line mates out there, but he wisely keeps him out there and gets rewarded almost with an opportunity off the post.
1: We've come to the end of the second period here at SAP Center at San Jose. Only one goal to tell you about. That was from the first period. Matthias Ekholm's first of the year at 12:37, assisted by Isaac Howard and Josh Szymanski. Since then, the Sharks have really done a good job. In the second period, they had more of the chances, and they outshot the Edmontonians 7-3. So totals for the game thus far after 40 minutes, the Sharks have 12 shots on goal and the Oilers have 8. But Edmonton's got the one goal that counts. Good goaltending on both ends of the rink for the Sharks and the Oilers. Stand by. We will meet one of the members of PWHL San Jose. That's next on the San Jose Sharks Audio Network. Back at SAP Center at San Jose, we are at the home of the San Jose Sharks. Afternoon action here at the Tank. Edmonton leading 1-0 in a very tight defensive battle between two Pacific Division rivals. Well, a little bit later in the calendar year, we're going to see a different hockey team playing on the ice here at SAP Center. It'll be the home of PWHL San Jose. We want to remind everybody that the lead up to that is something that you should be aware of on October the 17th. As you can come on out to Try Girls Try Hockey Free Festival. That'll be October the 17th. All day lessons will be highlighted by celebrity female coaches, crafts, take home goodies, a photo booth, and more. All equipment provided to borrow for the session and all skill levels are welcome. So to find out more about that, go to sjsharks.com/girlstryhockeyfestival. And now let's talk to PWHL professional Rory Gilday, who played the 25-26 season with the Ottawa Charge, Canada's capital. And now you're back at Silicon Valley for your first experience with a brand new franchise. Welcome to the broadcast, but just tell us about the emotions that are going on with your teammates as you lead up to your season opener.
2: Yeah, thanks for having me. I'm super happy to be here on site in San Jose. I don't know a ton of my teammates super well, so I'm super pumped about getting to know them, and we seem to have a great group so far, so I'm super excited.
1: Well, I have to tell you that that you and I have something in common because we traveled around some college hockey rinks in the East Coast that we both know quite well. Your favorite was Liner Rink. My favorite was Appleton Arena in the ECAC. Tell us about your college hockey experience at Cornell and how a girl from just outside the Twin Cities gets to go to the Ivy League and get that opportunity.
2: Yeah, I had the best 4 years at Cornell University. I don't think I could have picked a better place for myself, and I would choose it again every single day. I knew I wanted to get out of Minnesota, try something different, and didn't know much about Cornell, but ended up on campus there, and I loved it from the get-go. The people are just, they always say the people make the place, and that, I think, holds very true. I felt surrounded by people who cared and who wanted what was best for us, and that meant the world to me, and yeah, I just had the best time.
1: Well, you had a head coach there that's been there for like 25 years, my gosh, and you had a whole bunch of Frozen Four appearances and so forth. Tell us about the people there that helped build you.
2: Yeah, speaking of Coach Dara, he is unbelievable, and there's a reason why he's been around so long and so successful. He just builds the best type of culture there. He really cares about the person first, and he not only is a great human being, but he also is a spectacular coach who knows what he's doing.
1: You've won the Olympic gold in 2026 with Team USA. Tell us about that experience.
2: Yeah, that was unbelievable. You know, I don't think I have enough words to describe what I felt when I was there and playing with my teammates and just exploring and understanding what the Olympics is all about. It was a blast.
1: How about the intensity between the U.S. and Canada? I mean, that happens with the men too, but I know that, that a lot of the ladies that are on both teams, you guys know each other well, you play so often, there are a lot of friendships between the teams. How does that all work out when you're on the ice and battling it out?
2: Yeah, you know, it's one of the most intense rivalries in hockey, and I think that holds true on the ice, but yeah, like you said, off the ice, we're buddies, but as soon as that puck drops, it's go time.
1: So you were a teammate of Layla Edwards there, and then she was drafted in the first round by PWHL San Jose. What's it going to be like to have her as a professional teammate?
2: Gosh, I was so excited when she was drafted to San Jose. I've never been her full-time teammate, so I'm super, super excited about it. She's an unbelievable person and obviously a spectacular hockey player.
1: PWHL San Jose is going to play right here at SAP Center, and I wondered, you were in Ottawa, and you played at the home of the Ottawa 67s. Now they're going to be playing in the big arena where the Senators play. What about that combination and difference, and how do you think the atmosphere will be here at SAP Center? Because it is a big arena, and obviously you're going to have to get the people to come in.
2: Absolutely. You know, it is, there's all about finding that sweet spot. When we played at the 67s rink, it was packed almost every single night, and it was super loud. It was awesome. And when we played at CTC, where the Sens play for the playoffs, we got a taste of what it was like when that was full, and that was amazing too. So here at the SAP Center, I have high hopes. I think the crowd will bring the energy no matter how many people are here. I think it's going to be loud and passionate, and we just have the best fans.
1: I'm telling you, you're going to have great fans here. The Valkyries, which is the women's basketball team, gets unbelievable support in the North Bay. I think we're going to see a repeat of that here in San Jose and in Silicon Valley. And what about the fact that as a graduate of Cornell, you probably got a whole bunch of alumni that are working in Silicon Valley that can support you?
2: Yeah, you know, that'd be awesome if some of them would show up to the games. And yeah, based on what we've seen so far, the support here has been overwhelming, and it's just, even listening to the people cheer for Layla when she was doing the puck drop, I was taken aback. It was amazing.
1: They got a chance to know her a little bit because she announced the very first pick in the draft, Ivar Stenberg, when the draft took place. I thought that was a great promotion. What about some of the other things? How do you feel about what the jerseys look like? I think they're pretty cool.
2: I love them. I think they pop. I think the colors are very fun and they're clean. Super excited to wear them for the first time.
1: We're talking to Rory Gilday, who's going to play for PWHL San Jose. Played last year with the Ottawa Charge. What made you sign with San Jose?
2: I was just excited for a new opportunity, you know. And I talked to Troy Ryan, our coach and GM, and he's been around the block. He knows what he's doing, and I just got good vibes from him and just felt right. So super excited about it.
1: Back in the old days when I was in the American Hockey League, Tommy McVie was a coach and general manager, and he used to say, well, if a player has a problem with me, I say, well, you got to go talk to the general manager's office. You go in the general manager's office and it's me again. So you've got that same situation.
2: Yes.
1: But in a way, there are a lot of advantages, right?
2: For sure. Yeah, I feel like you get to know the players really well. You're there like every day in and day out on the ice with us, and yeah.
1: How do you compare and how do you integrate yourself with this fan base that loves hockey, that loves the San Jose Sharks? I suppose that you probably had a lot of that with the Senators, too.
2: Yeah, definitely. There's for sure crossover, but I feel like we have a certain different demographic of fans, and which is really awesome. I think we have our own fans, and the combination of the two, whether you're a Sharks fan or you're going to be a PWHL San Jose fan, we'll take all the love we can get.
1: What about the love that you get from the guys that are on the roster? I know that the Ottawa Senators gave a lot of support for women's hockey, and the same thing is going to happen here with people like Macklin Celebrini and Will Smith. I mean, what it would be like to see them at one of your games?
2: Yeah, it'd be great. You know, game respects game, and I think that's a big part of what we do here is kind of a collaborative effort and, you know, supporting one another. It's great. It's great for the city.
1: Well, I can tell you that we're all excited about it. Rory, we really appreciate the time for you to come and talk to us about it. Give us some thought. Tell us, when's your opener? How's that all going to work?
2: Our home opener is December 5th, if I'm correct on that, against Minnesota, the Minnesota Frost.
1: Perfect for you.
2: Perfect for me. I believe my family will be there, so that will be super fun. We just can't wait to get on the ice in front of these fans.
1: We've had several of the spouses of the Sharks players who have actually played. One of them, Nico Sturm, his wife was playing in Minnesota.
2: Oh, sweet.
1: He worked there, too. So we have a lot of crossover with that, and we think we're going to have crossover with a lot of fans. But the addition of new fans, to me, mm-hmm. I think that might be the most exciting thing to get more people excited about this great sport.
2: Yeah, definitely. It's going to be amazing.
1: Rory, thanks a lot for your time, and we wish you the very best. We'll come and see you.
2: Thank you so much for having me.
1: That's Rory Gilday, Cornell University to Ottawa to the San Jose PWHL team, coached and general managed by Troy Ryan. Teams are back on the ice here. We will have a third period that should be a fantastic finish. Edmonton on top, 1-0. We'll be back on the Sharks Audio Network. We're underway in the third period at SAP Center at San Jose. I'm Dan Rusinowski along with Jamal Mayers. 1-0 Edmonton. The Sharks are right in this thing. A really good chance for Macklin Celebrini near the end of the second period, as now we have the puck going in and we have a stoppage of play. And it appears that we're going to have a penalty called in the opening few seconds. And it's going to be Kiefer Sherwood going to the penalty box here. Just 22 seconds in on a simple-looking dump-in. Sherwood is going to get a two-minute interference penalty. Can you believe this? This is the first penalty of the game in the third period at 22 seconds.
0: There's no question that going into this game, discipline was going to be a key factor of this lethal Edmonton power play that started the season on a roll. Really got to do a really good job of being hard on people and meeting those puck battles.
1: Edmonton setting up on the power play now as they are 25% so far this season. Here comes a shot to the net. Two saves, three saves by Askarov. A scramble for the rebound. Barkley Goodrow trying to grab it, but he can't clear. Kept in by Evan Bouchard. Feeds far side of the ice. There's McDavid going down low to Draisaitl. McDavid setting up in the slot. Draisaitl feeds Connor right in the middle of the ice. Back to Draisaitl. Now he tips it back and gets a return feed from Bouchard. Edmonton moving it around. Fed in front. Quick shot right on net. Great save by Askarov off of Kapanen. McDavid gets the rebound. Cross ice for Kapanen. Broken up by the stick of Trouba. But Kapanen gets it back near side. Power play for Edmonton for 1:18. The bump man, Draisaitl, throws it back to the point. Bouchard, now to McDavid, throwing it to the front, looking for the deflection, but Draisaitl couldn't get his stick on it. Kapanen keeps it on the left half boards. He exchanges now with Bouchard. Power play hockey for Edmonton in the third. McDavid wants it. He gets it. Down low to Draisaitl on the goal line. Stick handling right wing side. He's got Putkolzin in the slot against Trouba. Trouba giving him a chop. Putkolzin battling. It slides back to the point. There's McDavid moving near side. And Bouchard the drive. And that's a great stop by Askarov, who's been brilliant in this penalty kill. He's been the best penalty killer on the Sharks team.
0: Yeah, what a save. And you said it earlier on in the power play, making three or four stops net front. Able to keep his ground and keep his balance more importantly, and then gets himself square to that Bouchard shot. And that's part of his development, right? Understanding where those trigger points are, where those shots are coming from. He knew exactly where Bouchard was, and we square to it, gobbles it up, gets the whistle.
1: 48 seconds left in the penalty to the Sharks. Sherwood, first penalty of the game. You know, kind of we're going through the game and I just realized we hadn't had a penalty yet. It's crazy. It's been a clean game. A lot of intense action. Darnell Nurse kind of in the middle of all that, but this is the only penalty of the game thus far. Still 48 seconds left on Sherwood's call. Off the draw, Sharks win it. Wenberg gets it from Trouba, and he clears. Key to win the faceoff in the defensive zone, and then Trouba did the right thing by tossing it to an open spot where he had a teammate waiting. Now Edmonton's got it. They're moving it out. Second unit out there for the Edmontonians as Shea curls back into his own territory. Drops it back for Michaels. Michaels, former Western Michigan Bronco, moves it up the right side. Farmington gained the zone, it looked like, but knocked away. Actually, that's Jason Dickinson over there, pardon me. And he's checked to the ice, but he's able to dump it down. That was Ostapchuk that was doing that. And a battle win behind the net. Trouba able to clear.
0: Heck of a play by Trouba with a guy draped all over his back. He kicks that puck to a stick and gets the correct angle to get the clear all the way down the ice.
1: Penalty's over. Sharks are 1-for-1 on the PK. Edmonton 0-for-1 on the power play. It's still 1-0 Oilers. Sherwood knocking the puck down on his way back to the bench. Edmonton, though, holds serve and they poke back into the Sharks' end. Orloff retreats behind his own net. He's got Celebrini on the right. Macklin gets the pass, pivots. Stick handles to center, checked by Formanton, but trailing the play, Marchman and Orloff go back to get it. Now Cagnoni will reach it in his own zone. He cut behind his own net against Michaels, then backhands near side. Not the best clearing attempt there by Orloff, but the Sharks get away with it, and they backhand off the right boards and get it down. Not far enough for icing. That allows the Celebrini line to come off and the Mesa line to jump on for San Jose. McDavid's back out for Edmonton. Gets the headman feed, moves down the left with speed. Across the line, drop pass, but Colson shoots. He scores. That was all speed and drive for Connor McDavid to get the puck to awaiting Vasily Podkolzin. From about 25 feet out, he blasted it past Yaroslav Askarov, and Edmonton's on top 2-0.
0: Yeah, when you see that speed coming from the Edmonton Oilers, in particular Connor McDavid, you have to back in, and that allows a lane. McDavid understands where that is, uses his speed, and drops that puck on a saucer. Tupac Golzin, who beats Askarov to the short side.
1: Time of the goal, 3 minutes, 13 seconds of the third. For Vasily Podkolzin, his fifth goal of the season in 5 games. You think he's happy playing on McDavid's line?
0: Yeah, that'll work. Hey, Hyman, I'll keep your seat warm.
1: Zach Hyman very close to being ready for Edmonton, but was not inserted into today's lineup. As right now, we've got a 2-0 deficit for the Sharks to make up. What will the Oilers do? Down the left wing side, Hollander moves in, cuts back behind the San Jose net, holds the puck, feeds it back to the point. Oh boy, that was a shot that rang off, I think, the top of the crossbar for Emberson and bounced away. We get a whistle. Puck was batted down with a stick above the shoulder by the Oilers. And so, as they bring the faceoff out of the zone, let's pause 10 seconds for station identification on the San Jose Sharks Audio Network.
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1: I'm Dan Rusinowski, along with my good friend Jamal Mayers. We are at SAP Center at San Jose. And the Sharks are taking on the Edmonton Oilers, but right now they trail 2-0. Ekholm's first and Podkolzin's fifth. Vasily Podkolzin getting credit for the goal at the 3:13 mark of the third. McDavid and Bouchard, by the way, credited with those assists. So now we're back to action. The Sharks need one. Chernyshov had a great chance in the second and didn't score. Goodrow exchanges now with Cagnoni, and he shoots right on. That's a good save by the goaltender Jari, who's been pretty solid in net. Back the other way. Sharks move back in. Goodrow and Chernyshov work it free. Cagnoni holding ground along the boards, but Edmonton able to push it past him and get it out. Sharks dumped down. No icing on the play. 15:25. Plenty of time left in this one. The Sharks have got to get something going.
0: Yeah, there's no question. You've got to get pucks behind. You got to hold on to pucks in the offensive zone. Got to get back to that physicality that changed the momentum in the middle part of that second period. And hopefully, if you do that, you'll end up getting a call of your own.
1: Now they'll have the faceoff deep inside the Shark zone after that save. Remember, our next broadcast will be starting at 7:30 Pacific time with our Sharks warm-up program on Tuesday. Everybody's playing on Tuesday, so they're just staggering all the broadcasts out. It'll be a way to keep the people in Boston awake for a couple of extra hours because the Sharks playing the Bruins for the first time. Boston with their traditional early season trip out to California.
0: There you go.
1: They try to get all their travel done early.
0: Really?
1: And they spend the rest of the season in the Eastern time zone.
0: There you go.
1: Off the faceoff, Edmonton's Bouchard with it. He shoots it toward the net, deflected away. Celebrini's back there, makes a nice defensive play on Podkolzin, banks it across the ice, and here comes Darnell Nurse, the hero of the game a couple of nights ago in St. Louis. Dick handles through center, dumps in, chases it down himself with Will Smith trying to help out. Puck goes through Will's stick, and so Edmonton skates out with the top line. Podkolzin carries up to the Sharks' line, dumps in. Celebrini back to get it, first guy back as usual. Goes over now to Kesselring and Smith. Smith is looking for Celebrini on the left side. Good idea, but Edmonton corralled that, and they send it back into the Sharks' zone. Another chance for Kesselring. He's got room to center ice. He's across the blue line. Drop pass Celebrini. Whips it rink wide. Marchman. Oh, fans on the shot. Pokes it toward the net, though, in a second effort, but Edmonton is able to stop the bouncer and move it out. Could be trouble. Cormington gets behind Trouba. Breakaway. Score! He goes to the backhand and puts it up top on a sprawling Askarov. Cormington taking advantage, and Edmonton suddenly is up 3-0.
0: Strange how that works. An offensive opportunity for Marchment. Mishandles the puck. And that's exactly what creates that turnover. And because of that, Cormington's able to get behind the defense with speed and does a nice shot with a fake shot. Backhander goes upstairs over the blocker of Askarov to make this a 3-0 game.
1: In that bouncy play, Matthew Joseph, who's had a pretty strong game, got him the puck back. And McDavid was involved in the defense with Shea just before that, after Marchment lost control. So here we are, 3-0. And the Sharks are in a bit a tough situation here. Edmonton 3, San Jose 0. Sharks have been shut out once this season. That was a heck of a backhand play by Farmington. He's pretty talented with that puck on his stick.
0: Yeah, he had a lot of speed there. It kind of froze Askarov with the fake shot and then is able to collect it, put it upstairs.
1: So 3-0 Edmonton. Sharks need something to happen here pretty quickly, as it'll be picked up by Tyler Toffoli. Slides it over to Graf, moving up the middle of the ice, left to right. Gets by Jason Dickinson, cuts to his right, across the line, little drop Cagnoni. Whips one rink wide. Wenberg eludes a check, cuts into the left corner. Turns away there from Shea's body hit. Puck skittered free. Sherwood went back to the point man. Now it's sent to the middle. Stenberg, the shot on goal. That's a great save by Jari. Kept in by the Sharks. They keep the pressure on. Dumped in deep by Cagnoni. Wenberg kept it going as Shea applied the check. Wenberg and Shea come together. Now Stenberg lets the puck go. That means Cagnoni's got to jump in, and he does, into the corner, and he wins that puck, but then he gets knocked down by Michaels, and the Oilers are able to clear. Good effort by Luca on that one.
0: Yeah, smartly gets to that point, and good coverage there by Sherwood. Like to see the Sharks start to use that third guy high. They did when Stenberg came out of the box, because he was... But that opportunity is there even when you're in zone on 5-on-5.
1: Offside against the Sharks as we have a break in the action. Tonight's game, or today's game, coming to you from SAP Center at San Jose. 7:13 gone by in the third period. Lots of time left, but the score is Edmonton 3, the Sharks nothing, on the San Jose Sharks Audio Network. Well, things were relatively even after 40 minutes of hockey. There were no penalties in the game whatsoever, and the shots were pretty close to even, with the Sharks outshooting Edmonton 7-3 in the second period and gaining some momentum. But since the third period has begun, the Edmonton Oilers have 6 shots on goal, and the Sharks have 2. And 2 goals in those 6 shots. Podkolzin's 5th from McDavid and Bouchard at 3:13, and then Formanton's 1st from Joseph and Murphy at 5:40. And all of that following up after a opening minute penalty against Kiefer Sherwood that I think might have changed some of the momentum a little bit.
0: Yeah, I believe so too, partner. And really important that the Sharks get back to their physical game, because when they do that, they've had sustained offensive zone time.
1: Once they do that, they've got to solve the Jari equation. Here's Wenberg across the line, holding it, dropping it back. Darnell Nurse to drive. Good save. Blocker board stop from 35 feet out by Jari, who's been solid in goal for Edmonton. Around the boards it goes. Kesselring watched it glance off his stick, and it goes to McDavid. That's not the way you want it. McDavid exchanges, goes into the corner, trying to center it, went off of something, and it was gloved down in front by Sherwood, and he spins and throws it out of the zone quickly. Sharks need a change. They're down 3-0. 11:55 to play in the third. Back inside the San Jose zone. Michaels checked away there by Cagnoni. Celebrini leads Smith. Now a pass moving up. Chernyshov cutting in, shooting it! And it is barely stopped by the goaltender Jari, who actually was looking behind to see if it would sneak through. It did not. That's the second great scoring chance this game that Igor Chernyshov has had, and it did not go in.
0: Yeah, and Ryan Warsawski electing to mix things up here with his lines. Puts Chernyshov from the, I believe he was on the fourth line, all the way up to the big boys with Will Smith and Macklin Celebrini, and in the first 8 seconds of that shift, gets a great opportunity.
1: Well, they played together quite a bit last year. It's off the draw. Smith stepped into the circle, lost the faceoff, and it's cleared out by Shea. So Cagnoni and Orlov still together on D. We'll start it out. Smith on the left wing dumps in. Chernyshov is giving chase. He's bodied up behind the net by Murphy. Got a piece of the puck. Trying to get it to Celebrini. Couldn't do it. Cagnoni pinched in and knocked down Hollander to keep the puck in play. And now there's a scrum in the right wing corner as Celebrini and Chernyshov are in there trying to dig the puck loose from two Edmonton defenders. One of them Shea and the other one Jason Dickinson. Celebrini just tripped up his man. There's going to be a penalty on the Sharks for that as down went Shea. Celebrini does not like this call one little bit as he's glaring at the referee Grady Hamilton, but he is making his way to the penalty box. This will be only the second penalty of the game, and it's to Macklin Celebrini, and I'm assuming they're going to call him for tripping here. Let's hear it.
4: 2-minute minor for tripping.
1: Yep. Tripping on Celebrini. Fans showing their displeasure at 8:51 of this third period, and the vaunted Oiler power play will step back out on the ice.
0: Yeah, that's an unfortunate play there. He kind of gets his stick kind of stuck, wedged in the feet of Shea. And as he goes to take off with that puck, he ends up falling in the process. Not sure I like the call either.
1: Faceoff drop now controlled by the Oilers. They've got the power play. They set up in front with Dreisaitl. Behind the back play, blocked. Right there was Putkolzin, but Darnell Nurse got a stick on it and knocked the puck aside. Not out of the zone, though. Edmonton on the man advantage with Celebrini in the box for tripping. Bouchard, Putkolzin. Now it's taken back. Actually, Kapanen. Dreisaitl holding on. Whips it rink wide. McDavid in front. There's Kapanen. Got a stick on it. Somehow Askarov got a piece of it. But Trouba knocking down Kapanen. And the Sharks clearing.
0: Yeah, this power play is absolutely lethal. They seam you when there's nothing there. They have so many set plays that they're running and looking to run, dependent upon where the puck starts.
1: Dickinson couldn't clear it. Kept in by Bouchard. Sends back behind the San Jose net. But there is Michael Kesselring. Backhanding it up the boards. A battle for it far side. Kesselring and Sherwood fan on the puck. Putkolzin and Bouchard keep it in. Now it comes across to McDavid in the left circle. Drop pass. Dreisaitl through the seam. Putkolzin back to Bouchard. Blast one! And that got partially deflected, I think, by Sherwood, who gets cross-checked in the back by Bouchard as they both topple forward. They're back on their feet again. Power play continues for 48 more seconds. A steal by Wenberg. And he shoots one all the way down. Why not put it on goal? And the save made there by Jari. And the Sharks can finally change killers.
0: Yeah, and Sherwood goes to the bench there. He's hunched over. I think he's asking for the trainer there or something when he got cross-checked.
1: That was by Bouchard. Now it's sent to the net. Little play to the goal. Couple of chances there. That was Hollander make that to Frederick, grinding at it, poking at it, saved by Askarov. And now we get a little wrestling match going on with Darnell Nurse. Or is that Jacob Trouba there or Darnell?
0: Yeah, it's Trouba.
1: Jacob Trouba involved there.
0: Trouba getting involved there with Trent Frederick, net front.
1: That's Frederick's job. He's been grinding it out for a total of 9 NHL seasons. Was picked up from New Jersey, technically, although he played for the Boston Bruins, drafted by that team back in 2016. Another product of college hockey, played for Tony Granato for the Wisconsin Badgers.
0: Yep, St. Louis kid, Frederick Roofing.
1: Good business?
0: Yeah, very well known there, yeah.
1: Wow, I did not know that. I got to remember that. We had a great trip to St. Louis, big victory. Had a wonderful meal on the hill.
0: Nice.
1: Went out to Dominic's, one of my favorites.
0: There you go.
1: Dominic had the night off. I missed him, but maybe we'll see him next time. Right now, the Puck will be dropped to the right side of Yaroslav Askarov. Again, it's 3-0 Edmonton, and Askarov's having a good game.
0: He really is, and I think that he killed this penalty, get back to work. There's a real opportunity, change momentum, get a goal. Maybe they get a power play, the Sharks. They haven't had one yet.
1: Wouldn't that be nice? He's off the faceoff. Oilers have it. Still 20 seconds to go in the Celebrini penalty. Here comes the shot by Leon Draisaitl. Missed the net. It glances off the corner boards and ricocheted all the way back to the Oilers zone. 10 seconds left in the Celebrini penalty. He's already on his feet in the penalty box. And the final seconds ticking off as the Oilers move in. Bouchard to Draisaitl, right circle, down low. McDavid walking out of the corner, trying to stick handle it around and through. Got the shot away. Askarov got a piece of it. It goes loose. And Celebrini's back on the ice as it's pushed down by Edmonton all the way to their own zone. And so there will be no icing. And the Sharks throw out the Michael Misa line here with Celebrini. Celebrini coming out of the box, cutting behind the net. Centering attempt. Knocked away. Macklin and Misa grabbing the puck. Misa holding it, leaving it for Macklin. Here comes the shot.

0: Wow, what a shot. And that is the beginning of some memorable goals that Macklin Celebrini will score this year. Big faceoff coming at center. Celebrini just coming back from injury. I'm not sure what they're talking to the official scorers about. Maybe the clock or something, but they'll get it straightened out. That's a big goal. That gets the crowd into it. And now let's see what can happen in the final 8:37. Will Smith just lost the puck. Shea gets it back, but we get a stoppage of play here at the Sharks' blue line, and apparently Edmonton was ahead of the puck. So, a break in the action. 11:26 gone by in the third. Macklin Celebrini has his first goal of the season, assisted by Michael Misa at 11:19. That makes the score Edmonton 3 and the Sharks 1. Fasten your seatbelts, folks. It's going to be an interesting finish. Stay with us on the San Jose Sharks Audio Network. Welcome back to SAP Center at San Jose. Time is a factor. 8:34 to play in the third, but a goal by Macklin Celebrini has given the Sharks life. Never miss a moment of Sharks hockey. 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Nice little adjunct compliment to checking out the Sharks Audio Network. Our next broadcast Tuesday, 7:30 airtime Pacific time. Sharks and Bruins will be at SAP Center. Right here, some business to conduct. 8:31 to play in the third. It is a 3-1 Edmonton lead. The fans enthused by Macklin Celebrini's first of the year. But Edmonton, McDavid on the ice, always looking to make something happen. He gave it away. Sherwood knocked it aside. Sharks break out. Stenberg overskated, taking it back. Here's McDavid now, moving into the zone. Cuts to his left on Kesselring, who forced him to the outside, then reached out with a long stick and stopped the centering pass. Two good plays there by Kesselring against the best guy in the world. Neutral zone play. Edmonton gets it back. Sharks need the change.
1: Just a smart play behind the net by Stenberg there. He knew that that was his point, so he put a little extra mustard on it to get that puck out into the neutral zone. But his defensive awareness has been impressive for his age, his ability to understand where the pressure points are, playing against the top line.
0: He's a good decision maker, there's no doubt about it. As right now, the Sharks looking to make a play. Orloff and Cagnoni play catch with it. Cagnoni at the red line, bumped there by Kapanen, but shoots one in. Sharks forecheck. Nice steal by Celebrini. Throws it back toward the point. Oh, Cagnoni can't quite keep it in. Too bad. And it's all the way back into the Sharks' end. He better hustle to get it, and he does. Good forechecking pressure there by Edmonton. But the Cagnoni plays over to Chernyshov. Celebrini leads it out. Here's Orloff up ice. He gets to the blue line, guns it across the rink to Smith. Back for Orloff. It's off his stick. Can Celebrini keep it in? Not this time. A lot of close but no cigars here in the third. But one that went in went to the captain. Michael Misa is back out on the ice now. That was a brilliant assist, I have to tell you, as he dumps in. He's playing now with Marchman and Toffoli. So the lines have definitely flipped around here as this game has gone on. Something that Drew Amenda and I talked about in the check-in in the second intermission.
1: Yeah, I think that Warzo's trying to get a spark, and he got the one he needed, putting that Chernyshov on the top unit.
0: Luka Madulin just knocked down Marchment from behind. Mason Marchment looking at the officials. No call. The Sharks have possession. Fans don't like it. Now a turnover by Misa. Intercepted. Here comes Szymanski in. Little toe drag. Throws it toward the net for a breaking Michaels, but they couldn't negotiate contact, and instead it'll be picked back up by Misa, and he fires it across the rink to the right side. Marchment takes it. He's one against four as the rest of his line is changing. So he stops after the zone entry and dumps deep to the corner. It's not going to stay there for very long as Edmonton clears it back out. But Kesselring grabs it at the Edmonton line, now moves in, and they call him for offside. That was a rather late whistle, but they did get it. The Oilers did. And so the Sharks' attempt there for Kesselring, which looked like a really good idea, goes by the boards.
1: That's one of those instances, partner, where you can, like, let go of the puck, leave it off your stick, even though because he had about 15 feet to work with. That's one of those instances when you see the player that's coming out of the zone, you just leave the puck off your stick, even though it's not going to be offside, because by the time you touch it, you actually are negating the offside.
0: Got it.
1: You know what I'm saying?
0: Sure. So
1: he could have just
0: stick.
1: Left it, let him come off, and then get it back.
0: Something to think about as we're down to 5:55 remaining in the third.

0: 2-1, Edmonton on top. We'll be back on the Sharks Audio Network. Welcome back to SAP Center at San Jose. Here's Celebrini trying to center it in front for Colin Graf. That's knocked away. I think they're going to be double shifting Macklin here, but here comes McDavid the other way. Shot right on. Save made by Askarov. Cleared all the way down. This will be icing against the Sharks.
1: Yeah, and you're kind of at the... not really what Weimer Wasowski wants to do, which is go head-to-head. But with the score being 3-1, only 5:30 left, you've got to find opportunities to get Macklin out there a little bit more. So he will play against McDavid or whoever else to get him out there.
0: Off the faceoff, Edmonton's got it. 5.5 remaining in the third period. San Jose doesn't need one goal. They need two to tie and force overtime. Three if they want to do it in regulation. Macklin Celebrini said before the game he doesn't care as long as the Sharks have a W. He leads it up ice. Darnell Nurse crossed the line. Threw it off to the left side, and McDavid knocking down his man there as the shot comes off of that stick. That's Ivar Stenberg that got that shot away just as the hit from McDavid came Stenberg's way, and the play is called.
1: Well, the Sharks get through the neutral zone quickly and get an offensive zone faceoff, which is exactly what you want. A little bit of conversation here between Wennberg and Chernyshov and Sherwood. In all likelihood, he might have to go right back to Macklin here to try to come within one.
0: 5:08 left in the third. Anything can happen. How many times has it been like this with the Sharks leading and then McDavid and Draisaitl go cuckoo in the final minutes? Well, Celebrini can do that too. Here come the Sharks back in. Luca Cagnoni, nice bat down with the puck. Dumps in deep behind the net. There's Wennberg with it. Wennberg twists away from a check. Now Sherwood is giving chase. Wennberg is going to get a piece of it. Cagnoni pinched in, grabs the puck, comes away with it, slides it back right point. Chernyshov has it. Stick handles, back skates, gives to Cagnoni. Dang, it'll pass across the ice. What an attempt there for the Sharks as Orlov tipped to the front of the goal, but it didn't go in. Instead, it was deflected to the corner. Centering pass, and Chernyshov, who's had a couple of great chances, slides it back to Orlov on the point. Throws it back to Chernyshov. Fans of the puck. Wennberg recovers. Wennberg hanging on, leaving it for Orlov. A lot of energy here by the Sharks. Orlov the shot toward the front of the net. Sherwood was there, but it hit a defensive skate, and Edmonton is able to slide it up.
1: Yeah, great job by both defenders there as Orlov jumps up in the play, creates an opportunity. And the same thing for Yuka Cagnoni, keeping plays alive.
0: Gunned around the boards by Edmonton. Time definitely a factor here as the Sharks need not one, but they need two to get even. Graf with some energy. Skates through center with it. Cuts to his right. Cross the line. One against three. Tries to split through. Can't do it. And Kasperi Kapanen able to shoot one all the way down. That'll be icing against the Oilers. Golden chance right now for the Sharks to get a draw with 3:44 left in the third and get some good chances toward Jari.
1: Yeah, and this is exactly where the opportunities offensively are coming. You're fighting against the clock here, so Sharks will look to pull their goalie here. Askarov,
0: here he goes.
1: Six on five.
0: Six skaters to five. Celebrini on the ice. Wennberg will take the faceoff against Jason Dickinson. Faceoff one. Nice job by Celebrini to poke it back to the point. He gets it back from Smith. He's in the circle, and he fanned on the shot. Cleared back out by Edmonton. There's still time. 3:30 to play in the game. Sharks down 3-1. Dumped in now by Smith for San Jose into the offensive end. Goes in, applies the check. Marchment grabbed it, tried to spin it up the boards for the point man. Couldn't do it. Cagnoni keeps it in with two good efforts. It's still inside the zone, but finally, Edmonton's Kapanen wins that little battle and poked it back down the ice. Net is empty to our left. 3:11 to play in the third. Here is Wennberg skating left to right. Flips it forward. Didn't get it deep. Edmonton's Draisaitl stops it. He's going to try to clear it up the near boards. Cagnoni and Smith trying to keep it in. Stenberg also helping out. Ivar Stenberg chipping at the puck. Smith, rink-wide toss to Celebrini. Celebrini twisting away from a check. Penalty coming up to Edmonton as Podkolzin chopped at Celebrini. And that's going to be a slashing call against the Oilers, and the Sharks will have the power play, and I sense a timeout coming.
1: Yeah, great opportunity here for Warzo and his staff to come up with a play and set up whatever they want to do here. It looks like they'll take the timeout. And Brian Wiseman will draw up a play.
0: Well, that's the situation right here at SAP Center. 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Well, what's the play? Got to win the draw first.
1: The play is when they have two, we have three. When they have three, we have four. We need the puck. And I think that what they're going to try to do is understand that there's going to be pressure. We've got to get net front. You've got to look for perhaps Macklin to come downhill. So if the puck starts on either side, it'll get to the middle. We'll go back around the horn and get it back up to the top to Macklin so he can come downhill. Whether that means he uses a seam play or he just shoots it himself. I think the puck will start with Luca Cagnoli and it'll end up in Macklin's hands.
0: Celebrini's on the right point. Wenberg will take the draw. But Michaels wins it for Edmonton. Can they clear? It gets by Celebrini. Oh no, trouble. McDavid, he's got the empty net. He shoots it wide off the outside of the post. A break for the Sharks, but McDavid still has it behind the net. Wraparound hit the other post. He hit two posts. Now it's in front. Ekholm a drive. It's blocked by Stenberg. And here comes Celebrini. Flying down the left wing. Lead pass Smith. He shoots. A save made by Jari. Rebound kicked forward by Wenberg. Gets into the zone. It goes around the far boards. Can Edmonton clear? It hit the linesman in the neutral zone. And we get a whistle. I've never seen that ever. I don't think we'll ever see that again. An empty net for Connor McDavid. He hits the post on the outside the first time, cuts behind the net, goes for the wraparound, and hits the post again.
1: It's the same post. Unbelievable. And what sacrifice there by Stenberg as he blocks that shot.
0: Here comes Askarov coming off the bench to get back in goal. We're down to 2:15 left in the third. Minute 28 to go on the power play for the Sharks. Which, by the way, is brought to you by some pretty good friends of Sharks Hockey. Power Business Technology. Copiers and printers for your office needs. Will Smith came close too with that shot. Good save by Jari. Off the faceoff this time. Celebrini's down on the ice. Edmonton shoots all the way down. No icing, of course, as they're killing a penalty. Askarov stopped it. Now he's heading back to the bench for the extra attacker. 2 minutes to play. Third period. Minute 15 on the power play. Celebrini moves across the line with Stenberg, who shovels it back. Celebrini's got it. Out of the slot. Cagnoni looking for Wenberg. Missed him, but Smith has it. Back now to Cagnoni. Now Celebrini the drive. That's deflected away, and it goes off the corner boards and out. The Sharks are giving it absolutely everything they can right now. And Macklin Celebrini is leading the way. Moving in, Marchment dropped it back. Stenberg, now a drop pass for Celebrini. Turns away clockwise. Goes cross ice to Cagnoni. He'll exchange with Smith. Sharks cycling it around. They get it to Macklin on the near side. Now it's over to the far side. Smith the drive, just missed. Celebrini stops it. Takes this pass across the ice. Smith stops the puck. Hangs on. Back to Macklin. Down low into the corner to Stenberg. Into the slot. Marchment missed it. Turning. Cagnoni feeds Smith. Back across the rink. It went off a stick. Cagnoni the drive. It's tipped and it goes high and wide. Minute 10 left in the period and the game. Celebrini keeping it in. Back to Luca Cagnoni. Shoots. Blocked. Wide. Rebound. Tipped that by Stenberg. Celebrini throws to the net. Through a screen. A save by Jari. That went right through the legs of the Sharks' Alex Wenberg, who spread him out so that that puck got through. But Jari made a pretty big stop. And we've got less than a minute remaining in the game now as Jari holds on.
1: Yeah, and only 12 seconds remaining in this power play as they'll switch the units, but they got the look they wanted. You can't be upset with that. A couple of really good opportunities. Great job on the retrievals. Luca making good decisions with the puck up top, getting the look they want.
0: Faceoff drop. Sharks struggle for it. Sent back to the point. Orloff, rink wide. Shot there, wide for Trouba. Misa, near side, stick handling it. Last minute of the third. Orloff now back over far side. Gets a return feed in the middle. Penalty is over. Misa throws it across the rink. There was Toffoli, but the puck got deflected. 40 seconds remaining in the game. Lifted out by Edmonton. Net is empty to our left. Orloff retreats to get it as Dreisaitl's looking for more. San Jose sends the pass ahead. Misa dumps in. Jari keeps it in. Guns it around the boards. Stopped by Chernyshov. Beats corner to Foldy. Puts it off of a deflection player. and went right to Jari from the corner, off the D, right to the Edmonton net. But Jari stopped it with 22 seconds left, and here comes Celebrini in the first group.
1: Yeah, the big boy's coming back out here with 22 seconds left. Obviously not much time remaining. But I like the idea of getting these guys back out there. Really important that Wennberg gets the tie-up and gets help from Stenberg and even Will Smith on the inside here. All you're looking for is a tie.
0: Wennberg takes the face-off against Jason Dickinson. Dickinson wins the draw for Edmonton. Gunned around there by Murphy. It's out of the zone all the way down. Sharks going back to get it. Icing is the call. Cagnoni put his head down to make sure he got back to get back as quickly as possible so the clock didn't get wasted.
1: Yeah, and the only good thing is that now the Sharks get to choose the side of the faceoff. With two lefties taking these draws, these important draws, you've got both Macklin and Wennberg on their backhand side, which is their preference.
0: Faceoff will be dropped now. Marchment in the offensive zone goes to Smith, trying to go back to the point, but kind of a blind play there. Luca Cagnoni couldn't get it. The final seconds will tick off. The Sharks will, they'll let the puck go. Would have been icing, but they just let the play go down to zero. And that's it. Game ends. An exciting finish. Some dramatic moments in this game, not the least of which Connor McDavid hitting two posts on an empty net. However, the Edmonton Oilers got the goals that they needed. They got the benefit of an early power play in the third period that changed a bit of the momentum in the game that got Vasily Podkolzin to give them the 2-0 lead, and that proved to be the game winner, set up by McDavid early in the third. Final shots on goal in the game, 20 for the Sharks, 20 for the Edmontonians. And so the result, a 17-save performance by Yaroslav Askarov, and on the other side of the ice, 19 stops for Tristan Jarry, who, by the way, made some good saves, and that's an emotionally very important game for his season early on.
1: Very true. A lot of question marks in that net and in that, you know, crazy hockey market in Edmonton. Looking to see how he will start the season. And, you know, that's a big win for Edmonton and a tough way for the Sharks. They got their power play, but it was at the end of the game. Sure, that's something they're really not going to be pleased about. But, you know, they really battled hard and for the most part, were able to shut down McDavid.
0: Final score in regulation. The Edmonton Oilers, 3. And the San Jose Sharks, 1. Sharks fall to 3-2 on the year, while the Edmontonians get their fourth victory of the year. They came back to beat Anaheim a couple of days ago, and now they have 9 points on the year. Back in a moment on the Sharks Audio Network.
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0: A sellout crowd for afternoon action at SAP Center at San Jose. Final score, the Edmonton Oilers 3 and the San Jose Sharks 1. Disappointing result for Sharks fans, but they definitely got some exciting and intense play. And once again, the Sharks hoping to take what they learned out of this contest and move forward with the Boston Bruins coming to town on Tuesday. I'm Dan Brusinowski, along with Jamal Mayers. What's your thought about the game?
1: I thought the Sharks came out. They were real intent about defending properly and playing the game the right way. I would have liked to have seen them get a power play and see if that momentum and they could have taken advantage of that early on in the game. And they didn't give them much. They outshot Edmonton all the way to the end until they got that power play. And that was the difference. Their power play was able to score, and it created a momentum for their group.
0: The San Jose Sharks now drop another game in regulation. The first regulation victory has not yet happened, but you heard Macklin Celebrini before the game say he doesn't care how it happens. He just wants to get the 2 points, so he'll be focusing on that. But it was really good to see that he looked sprite, cheerful, and he got his first goal of the year.
1: Yeah, he looked himself, and so his timing, he would probably say that it was a little bit off, but, you know, because he's not normal, and he's a special player, but... you know, I think it's a great sign for the Sharks that he was able to come out and play the way he did and got his looks, got his opportunities against a team in Edmonton that's looking to defend a lot better.
0: Edmonton is now 4-0-1 on the season. They've got 9 points. This was our first look at them this year, and no surprises with the McDavid group. But what about the revamped defense and with Jari in goal?
1: Yeah, I think that they're playing a certain brand. They're checking first. They're doing the right things. You know, Babcock's got them playing the right way. And I think that defending-wise, they've got guys like Murphy and Shea and some big bodies back there that can just keep it simple and defend first.
0: It was an entertaining afternoon at SAP Center, but unfortunately for Sharks fans, the result went the other way. Final score today in Game 5 of the regular season, the Edmonton Oilers 3 and the San Jose Sharks 1. When we come back, we'll have our instant replay to tell you how it all happened next on the San Jose Sharks Audio Network.
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0: It's time for the Sharks instant replay of a disappointing result, but an exciting contest at SAP Center at San Jose. Final score, the Edmonton Oilers 3, the San Jose Sharks 1, in front of a crowd of 17,435, yet another sellout at SAP Center. It started in the first period, a very intense tactical period in which both teams played strong defense, got good goaltending on both sides from Yaroslav Askarov of the Sharks and Tristan Jarry of the Edmonton Oilers. What started to be a pattern, though, was that there was intense play, but there were no penalties called in the game. And the only thing that happened in the first period whatsoever was this play that resulted in a goal for the Oilers. Josh Szymanski works it free, fed back now toward the point, and a shot, score! Matthias Ekholm gets it after the Oilers pick it up off the right wing pile on the boards. It came diagonally back to Ekholm, and what a laser that was up top. Ekholm makes it 1-0 Edmonton. That was his first goal of the year, Matthias Ekholm for the Oilers, getting Edmonton on top at 12:37 of the first period. Isaac Howard, who got this puck slid across the ice, did a really good job to do that. And Szymanski deserves credit to be part of that battle win that is often the result of plays that get you goals.
1: Yeah, it looked like an innocent play enough. A puck was stopped just inside the blue line in the defensive zone. And Isaac Howard outmuscles his check and was able to make a cross-diagonal pass over to Matthias Ekholm, and he makes an unbelievable shot with net front traffic, and, you know, no fault of Askarov's. He couldn't see it. Goes over his blocker side upstairs.
0: So it was 1-0 in favor of the Oilers at the end of the first period, and the shots were 5 apiece. Play was pretty even after the first 20 minutes. The second period, in many respects, was the Sharks' best period. They just dominated in the shots on goal, outshooting the Oilers 7-3. Once again, there were no penalties. Pretty clean, yet hard-hitting game. And certainly there were some feathers ruffled during the course of the contest with lots of discussion going on between both clubs, especially after whistles. But the score was still 1-0 in favor of Edmonton at the end of two, and the shots were 12-8 in favor of the Sharks. I think that something happened in the second period, too, that was really, really interesting. You saw Tristan Jarry come up with a big save very early on. Colin Graf picks up, tosses over to Nurse. Cross-ice feed. Trouba the shot. That almost got through. That's a really good save by Tristan Jarry. He got it with the blocker board and knocked it over the top of the glass. Out of action with 19.1 seconds left in the second. So there was a great chance right there late in the second. The Sharks were building. They had a great period, but it was a big stop on Jacob Trouba. And then Celebrini in the final seconds had a big chance too. Off the faceoff. Celebrini in the slot. He shoots. Hit the crossbar or the post. It knocks away. That was only with 5 seconds left in the period. Wow, what a chance for Macklin Celebrini to try to get his first goal of the year, which would come a little bit later. But those two chances could have put the Sharks in control of the game.
1: Yeah, they had their opportunities. They had their looks. You know, it's just one of those tight checking type of games. And you knew that it was going to be, the margin of error was so small an opportunity to create your chances. You're just not able to capitalize.
0: What changed the momentum? What changed the margin? Perhaps a penalty on Kiefer Sherwood 22 seconds into the third period for interference. It was the first penalty of any kind called by Grady Hamilton and Trevor Hanson, the two referees today, and it proved to be not a goal against, but a momentum changer that resulted in Edmonton dominating that early stretch of the third period. All of a sudden, they only had three shots on goal in the entire 20 minutes in the second frame, and they had six shots on net very early in the third, including a couple of chances that Yaroslav Askarov had to stop, like this one. McDavid moving near side, and Bouchard the drive, and that's a great stop by Askarov, who's been brilliant in this penalty kill. He's been the best penalty killer on the Sharks team. That continued through the end of the penalty, but the momentum had definitely changed. And Vasily Podkolzin, the luckiest man on the face of the earth because he gets to play daily with Connor McDavid and Leon Draisaitl, would put the Oilers in front to stay. McDavid's back out for Edmonton. Gets the headman feed, moves down the left with speed. Across the line, drop pass. Podkolzin shoots. He scores. That was all speed and drive for Connor McDavid to get the puck to a waiting Vasily Podkolzin. From about 25 feet out, he blasted it past Yaroslav Askarov, and Edmonton's on top 2-0. That was a result of an offensive zone turnover. Mason Marchment lost control of the puck. Evan Bouchard and McDavid got the assist on Podkolzin's fifth of the season to make it 2-0 at 3:13 to the third. And the speed of McDavid on the rush up the ice on the turnover was just remarkable.
1: Yeah, that speed backs you in. So Kesselring backed in, and that created that passing lane behind them. And unfortunately, Misa couldn't get to Podkolzin quick enough. And that's probably, you know, even though it's a one-timer from that spot, I think Askarov would want to make that save.
0: Edmonton would take a 3-0 lead in the midst of this flurry, 5:40 into the period, as a play came up ice after a couple of moments in the middle of the surface in the Shark zone again. Edmonton comes up with it, winning a little battle, and Alex Formanton skates in alone. But Edmonton is able to stop the bouncer and move it out. Could be trouble. Formanton gets behind Trouba. Breakaway. Score! He goes to the backhand and puts it up top on a sprawling Askarov. Formanton taking advantage, and Edmonton suddenly is up 3-0. That's Alex Formanton getting credit for the goal. His first of the year, assisted by Joseph and Murphy. And the time of that 5:40 of the third period. He had not played in the NHL for the last couple of years, having been in Europe, but coming back after getting his eligibility reinstated. And Formanton, his first goal as an Oiler, making it 3-0 Edmonton. We all know that coming back from 3-0 deficits is one of the toughest things to do in the NHL. But the Sharks gave it their best effort. They had a couple of tough moments, as you heard in the second period, in which they probably could have, maybe should have scored, but did not. And they finally would get on the board. Macklin Celebrini, who hit the post or crossbar late in the second period, would get San Jose's only tally with 8:41 to go. Macklin and Misa grabbing the puck. Misa holding it, leaving it for Macklin. Here comes the shot. Score! Macklin Celebrini gets his first goal of the year on a dramatic play in the offensive zone just out of the penalty box. Nice exchange with Michael Misa, and Celebrini puts the Sharks on the board at 11:19 of this third period. Forgot to mention that Celebrini was in the penalty box cooling his jets on a tripping call at 8:51 and jumping onto the ice. He combined with Michael Misa. Misa showing tremendous composure under pressure, slipping that pass over to Celebrini from the boards with a man on him.
1: Yeah, I think Macklin did a great job initially forechecking and getting in the inside position, and great support along the wall by Michael Misa. And then he has great vision with face in the glass, able to make that little slip play as Macklin's coming downhill, who gets himself to the dot, which is a dangerous spot for him. And he absolutely wires this one over Jari's shoulder.
0: Great goal by Celebrini, his first of what will prove to be many this year. Michael Misa got the lone assist, and it was 3-1 in favor of Edmonton. Unfortunately, that would be the last goal that the Sharks would score in the game. They were outshot by Edmonton in the third, technically, 12-8, so the shots were 20-20 for the game. Most of those Edmonton shots were in that flurry early in the third when they had the momentum shift go their way, and in which they scored two goals. But the Sharks would put the pressure on the rest of the game to try to notch the score. They didn't give up until the final part of the game when the final horn sounded and it was over. They pulled goaltender Askarov. And the crazy thing is, we had one more dramatic event to share with you, and it happened with about 2.5 to go. But Michaels wins it for Edmonton. Can they clear? It gets by Celebrini. Oh, no. Trouble. McDavid, he's got the empty net. He shoots it wide off the outside of the post. A break for the Sharks, but McDavid still has it behind the net. Wraparound hit the other post. He hit two posts. Two posts for McDavid on one play with an empty net. I don't think we'll ever see that again.
1: That was great. Especially the wraparound one, I think, hit the far post again. The same post gets hit twice, and the Sharks actually get the puck down the ice and almost create a chance right afterward.
0: And so that's how it ended. Edmonton wins it by the score of 3-1, and they win yet another game, their fourth of the season. Two dramatic victories in California. Edmonton was down 2-0 to Anaheim and came roaring back to win it in Southern California. And tonight they had control in the scoreboard, but the Sharks gave it their level best and put together a good effort. Unfortunately, it was not quite good enough. San Jose dropping back to 3-2 on the campaign. They've got 6 points, with the Boston Bruins coming to town on Tuesday to finish the homestand. That's it for our Sharks Instant Replay. This has been a presentation of the San Jose Sharks Audio Network.
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0: Final score, the San Jose Sharks lose 3-1 at the hands of the Edmonton Oilers. Shots on goal 20 apiece. Pretty tight game, well played, but unfortunately the Oilers got the chances converted, and the Sharks were not quite able to solve all of the equations that were necessary. But they're working on their times tables and on their differential equations, and they will have another opportunity against the Boston Bruins against a home crowd on Tuesday. Time now for our three stars of the game, presented by Toyota, proud sponsor of the San Jose Sharks. Toyota, let's go places. And with the stars, here's Jamal Mayer.
1: Yeah, third star for the Edmonton Oilers, Connor McDavid with an assist on the game-winning goal. The second star is Macklin Celebrini with a goal, his first of the season. And then the number one star is Vasily Podkolzin with the game-winning goal.
0: Simple as that, a tight checking matchup. What did the Sharks learn from this game, Jamal?
1: That they're right there, that it's just the margin of error is very small, that they have to capitalize on their opportunities. That they can defend against the best team offensively in the league, and the key is that they've got to find a way to create offense while doing that.
0: What they did do, though, was they stopped a 13-game point-scoring streak against them by Leon Draisaitl, who never got any points in today's game. However, Connor McDavid now has points in 28 of his last 29 games against the Sharks. Vasily Podkolzin, with that game-winning goal, has scored goals in three straight games against Sharks hockey. And so those are some of the things that San Jose is fighting whenever they face off against the Edmonton team. We'd like to thank everybody for tuning into our broadcast today, and we always remind you at this time that whenever the San Jose Sharks are on the ice, we're on the air with an exciting broadcast to tell you exactly what's happening on the rink as it happens. Our on-site engineer for our broadcast today is Ryan Carlson, and our studio engineer at Network Central is Brian Welsh. For Jamal Mayers, I'm Dan Rusinowski, reminding you of the final score in today's game, the Edmonton Oilers 3 and the San Jose Sharks 1. We'd like to tell you also to tune into our next exciting broadcast of Sharks Hockey. That'll come your way on Tuesday, 7:30 face-off time. No, actually, that's, I'm sorry, 7:30 air time, 8 o'clock face-off time. A little bit of a later broadcast on Tuesday night for our next exciting broadcast coverage as the Sharks take on the Boston Bruins. Until Tuesday, we say thanks so much for joining us, and we say so long from SAP Center.
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3: Victory came to the San Jose Sharks on the road a couple of nights ago in St. Louis without the services of Macklin Celebrini. But right now, it looks as if number 71, the captain of the Sharks, is going to be on the ice for afternoon action in a marquee matchup. That's right. On the other side of the ice is number 97, Connor McDavid. He and Celebrini got to know each other a little bit, playing for Team Canada in the Olympics, of course. An opportunity for them to capture a silver medal together. But who's going to win the gold medal today? The Sharks or the Oilers? Stand by. We've got it now on the San Jose Sharks Audio Network.
2: It's time to feel the teal. This is San Jose Sharks hockey. Now, Sharks warm-up brought to you by Ticketmaster, the official ticket marketplace of the San Jose Sharks and the NHL.
3: Good afternoon, everyone, and welcome to SAP Center at San Jose. Today, we've got a marquee individual matchup and certainly a measuring stick for the San Jose Sharks to go against. It's the Sharks and the Edmonton Oilers, their first of four meetings on the season in matinee play at the Shark Tank. I'm Dan Rusinowski, along with Jamal Mayers. And Jamal, the Sharks coming off a nice victory without Macklin Celebrini on the road. Right now, it looks like number 71 is going to be back in there on the top line. And that's big news, especially given the fact that the Edmonton Oilers are a team that can be so explosive at any given moment. You need all of your weapons in the lineup.
4: Yeah, there's no question about it. And you know, Macklin certainly would have had this game circled on his calendar against, obviously, the best player in the entire National Hockey League in Connor McDavid. And not an easy challenge. This is a team that plays with a ton of pace. And their line, what they are playing together with Draisaitl and McDavid, have been absolutely lethal and on fire, creating all kinds of offense. So a huge challenge ahead of them, but one I believe that this group will be excited about. Afternoon tilt here at the Tank.
3: What do you think of these afternoon games? I've always talked about them as you don't like them too much until they're over, because then you can enjoy the rest of the day.
4: Well, we're so habitual as players, and your routine is thrown off a little bit. I always found it interesting. Do I have breakfast, or do I have lunch, or do I have a little bit of both? And then do I nap? Do I not nap? You know, those types of things are always front of mind. But once you get to the warm-up, once you get to the game starting, the best part is when they're over. You go, it's still early, you can have a nice dinner, and that's probably the mindset. But I tend to enjoy them because you don't get them very often, and probably a few more eyeballs watching this game today.
3: Well, that's for sure, and there are going to be a lot of eyeballs in this building looking closely at Macklin Celebrini coming back to action after missing the last two games with a lower body injury. And also, on the other side of the ice, Connor McDavid, truly one of the elite players in the last 30 years in the NHL. Certainly, you could even say ever, with his speed combination with skill and his ability to make big plays at big times. Edmonton was down by a couple of goals in Anaheim a couple of nights ago, and then the big guys woke up. All of a sudden, it was Leon Draisaitl with four assists, McDavid racking up the points, Evan Bouchard moving it offensively. And the Edmontonians got the win against the Ducks.
4: Yeah, they certainly have. You know, we haven't even mentioned Draisaitl, as you just talked about. One of the best passers in today's game, forehand and backhand. His ability to hold off players and feed off of on the offensive side of things. And probably doesn't get enough credit for how strong he is. And just a really a tremendous player, one of the best players in the entire league as well. So. A huge challenge, obviously, and Evan Bouchard's also off to a great start, so not going to be easy, but this is one that I believe the Sharks are built for, the way that they've been retooled and the new defense, the new way they want to play, and it's an exciting game.
3: Also an emotional game for Darnell Nurse as he faces off against the team where he played his entire NHL career before being traded to the Sharks this season. It's going to be a great crowd today, set out expected for the Sharks and the Edmonton Oilers. When we come back, we will continue with our roster report from SAP Center at San Jose. 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
3: Sharks are 3-1 to start the season. Now they take on the Edmonton Oilers, who are 3-0-1 on the year. Something's got to give. It usually does. And you have to make sure that you fasten your seatbelts for a game like this, because anything can happen on both sides. Something certainly happened for the Sharks just a couple of nights ago as they got the victory in overtime with former Oiler Darnell Nurse getting his first goal as a Shark in OT with a brilliant game-winning play. Macklin Celebrini says the Sharks may not have won a game in regulation yet, but he certainly doesn't care how they happen, especially given the way the Sharks have started the last couple of years.
5: We're happy with wins. We're happy with being 3-1, and has it been the best hockey? No. I mean, even that LA game, we have a lot of stuff to clean up, but I don't think you can ever complain when you start the season 3-1. So, yeah, I mean, we're going to keep building. I mean, it's four games into the season. There's a lot of opinions and overreactions in, across the league. So, I mean, four games in, every team's going to keep building and learning. So, including us, we haven't even gotten to our game yet.
3: Well, they haven't gotten to the game yet, but that's really a good sign because of all of the things that we're seeing with the game that they have.
4: Yeah, I think that he hit it on the head in regard to they're happy with what the result is, but they're focused on the process. And the process is continuing to get better and continuing to get refined and get to their team game. And I think that recognizing that they're not there yet and still being 3-1 is a great thing.
3: Darnell Nurse getting the game-winning goal, and Celebrini was really thrilled to see that, although he had to watch that from the fan position way, way upstairs.
5: That was amazing, especially in the time we needed it, like, to put that game away. Super happy for him. I know he's gone through a lot of changes when he's been in Edmonton for the last however many years, changing places, schools for his kids, and homes. I think it's been a lot for him, but I mean, he's fit into our group amazing, and he's a great teammate, and on the ice he's helped us a lot just with his play, his leadership, and just his composure.
3: Darnell Nurse was pretty thrilled to get that game winner in St. Louis, and he told us what it felt like.
6: Oh, it felt amazing. It was nice to battle back. I think it took us a little bit in the first, and our team was really resilient, got to our game, and then the third period really established ourselves. And so it's fun to win and fun to add into that, too.
3: Not only that, though, it was a great pass from Ivar Stenberg, an amazing setup to create the space, get the time, and then allow for Nurse to jump onto the ice. Sure, Jim Montgomery complained a little bit about the way the change might have happened, but all was legal as everything looked at it, and Nurse got the game-winning tally. You heard what he said. Now let's hear what he said about something else. Sam Dickinson, very key plays in the third period. Playing with the puck confidently, looking better, and veteran Nurse noticed.
6: Yeah, he's been great. He's young. He's breaking into the league. There's ups, there's highs, there's lows. There's every day's a different animal. But Dickie, he's got an amazing approach to the game. He comes in every day. He's happy. He's eager to learn. He's eager to get better. you know, as a teammate and watching him come up, it's a lot of fun because I know he's going to be a real special player in this league, and he's continuing to grasp at that day in, day out.
3: When you get some comments like that from veterans toward a rookie player or even a second-year player like Sam Dickinson, you notice that, but it's also good for the player and his psyche in that dressing room.
4: Yeah, I think that it's a great compliment. I think that most importantly, Sam's kept his head on right and continues to do the work necessary to take advantage when he gets his opportunity. And good on him for recognizing that, for his teammates to see it, and still to maintain a great attitude. And, you know, he's a team guy first, and I think that maintaining your confidence and owning your confidence as a young player is important. And I'm really impressed that he's been able to, you know, find a way to, early on in the year, to get himself back to where he needs to be playing.
3: The other thing that happened in the game that I thought was awfully important was happening when the Sharks weren't playing that well early in the contest. What was the group that kind of got the tone reset? That was that Zacho Stopchuk line. Macklin Celebrini noticed it from upstairs.
7: Yeah, I think those three were amazing, especially in that first period when maybe our team didn't have legs as a whole. I think they were going and they were putting pressure on St. Louis, and they were doing everything they could to get us going and create chances and get on the forecheck. So that was a lot of fun to see them buzzing around.
4: Yeah, I'm not surprised. I think that he has a great understanding and awareness of how the game's going, and we recognized it during the broadcast as well, that the fourth line was the most effective, and that's not always a great thing, but it can help spark the rest of the group, and that's exactly what it did.
3: What's it going to look like today? Well, it's time for our roster report, brought to you by Kaiser Permanente. Get care like a pro with Kaiser Permanente, trusted team physicians of the San Jose Sharks. With the return of Macklin Celebrini, that means you have to juggle the lines around a little bit. Will Smith played center in the last game, and he played alongside Igor Chernyshov and Mason Marchment. But the way it's going to work today is that it appears that Ty Dellandrea will get the short draw on the straw and will have to sit out this afternoon. Chernyshov is going to move to that line with Zacho Stopchuk and Barkley Goodrow. Will Smith moves back to the right wing with Celebrini in the middle and Mason Marchment. And Kiefer Sherwood, who was considered a game-time decision today, is going to be in the lineup playing with Alex Wennberg and Ivar Stenberg. That line played really well, but Sherwood, a huge part of the last game with 10 hits. So you can kind of forgive him if he was a little banged up yesterday in practice and considered a game-time decision today.
4: Yeah, not surprised. That's an amazing feat to get the double digits in hits. And he's a gamer. He's a guy who continues to play the right way, sets the tone, and it was one of those few guys that pulls you into the fight, right? And so when you don't have it, like they didn't have it at the beginning of the St. Louis game, you've got guys that are emotionally, physically engaged in the game, like Kiefer was. It kind of pulls everyone into the battle, and that's an amazing quality that he has, that he brings it every single night.
3: Meanwhile, for the Edmonton Oilers, they are going to put McDavid and Draisaitl together. There are times every single person that's ever coached them tries to split them up, and then they ended up putting them back together at certain stages. Mike Babcock is wasting no time. He's got McDavid on the line with Draisaitl on the right wing and Vasily Podkolzin on a very dangerous first group. They just acquired Philip Hollander from the Pittsburgh Penguins, sending Spencer Stastny over there to Berg Hockey a couple of days ago. He'll make his Oilers debut today on a line with Jason Dickinson at center and Kasperi Kapanen on the right wing. Everybody else kind of role-playing, but take a look at the defense on this team. I think that it's a very interesting group. You talk about Evan Bouchard, who had 95 points last year and is off to an amazing start this year with Matthias Ekholm, but I think Ryan Shea has brought some stability and a kind of an offensive flair to the game that not a lot of people talk about, alongside Connor Murphy. Then you throw in Jake Walman and Ty Emberson, two ex-Sharks, both who can move the puck. This Oiler group is kind of dangerous looking. When we come back, we will unlock the win with Jamal Mayers on the San Jose Sharks Audio Network.
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3: It's time to figure out how we're going to unlock the win for San Jose Sharks hockey today. And to do that, we unlock the win presented by Avon, with the keys to unlocking that victory
8: Here is Jamal Mayers.
4: All right, the three ways to unlock the win. The first one, get to the forecheck game quickly. What does that mean? No time in the neutral zone. Slash support through the neutral zone. Get pucks behind their D. Make their better players play in the defensive zone. Number two, forwards must reload and track. What does that mean? When you're in the offensive zone, the puck changes sides. Forwards got to get above their outs. That takes a tremendous amount of hard work to get above their guys, and that'll slow down their transition game and allow the D for the Sharks to maintain a good gap. And then finally, you have to win the special teams battle. That means be disciplined, but when you are on the kill, do the job on the kill. When you're on the power play, make them pay. The power play's got to step up, and the penalty kill as well.
8: One of the things you can do to win the special teams battle, obviously, is to stay out of the penalty box, but it's really hard to do that in this game because of the way that the Oilers can draw penalties with their quick plays offensively.
4: Yeah, and it's no secret, obviously. You've got Connor McDavid, who's flying around the ice, and he does draw, I believe, the most penalties last year in the entire NHL. And how does he do that? It keeps his feet moving, and he makes it difficult for you. So you got to get your skating legs ready and be ready to work. And most importantly, in my opinion, is make him play in the defensive zone. Hold on to pucks down low, especially when he's on the ice.
8: By the way, lineup update for the Edmonton Oilers. Apparently, Jake Walman is not going to be able to go. That means Shakir Mukhamadulin, the former Shark that was traded for Darnell Nurse, is in the lineup. And that adds an interesting wrinkle to today's game.
4: Well, there you go. Mukhamadulin is in. Walman is out. Two former Sharks.
8: There are a lot of that between these two teams. I mean, you look at... Also, Ty Emberson played briefly here for the Sharks. Latest update, Walman out, Mukhamadulin in, and we'll have more on that in a few moments. But that's how the Sharks will unlock the win, and that is presented by Avon. Always exciting, always intense, and a great crowd is here. When we come back, head coach Ryan Warsofsky will have Coach's Chalkboard coming up next on the San Jose Sharks Audio Network.
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8: For another edition of Coach's Chalkboard, I'm Dan Rusinowski along with Sharks head coach Ryan Warsofsky. And Ryan, today you've got the Sharks, you've got the Edmonton Oilers on the ice. We know what they can do. I want to ask about achieving or reaching your potential. We know that the team has a long way to go before they reach their potential. But what about games like this to help them get a little bit closer by a few steps?
9: Yeah, I think this can be that game. And this can be a game that we look back at and understand how we need to play against some of the best teams in the league. And obviously we've gone up against a couple, but another challenge for us to get to our identity right away, and that's what we're looking for. Obviously, this team is going to do some things on us that are very unique. When you have 97 and 29 on the ice, so we have to be certainly aware, but we really want to bring our identity right from the drop of the puck, and that's going to be the big key tonight.
8: Is another part, too, trying to frustrate all their plans, making them have to work a little bit harder?
9: Yeah, make them come 200 feet. I think this is a team that can score at a high rate. We want to make them come 200 feet, and we want to play with the puck as much as possible to make them defend, and I think that's can get lost at times when you say you want to shut down a top line. Of course, you want to shut them down and not let them get their opportunities, but a good way to do that is to hold on to pucks and keep pucks, and that's going to be a big key today.
8: What do you think the most significant part of the victory against St. Louis was?
9: I think just the way we kind of grinded through it. Obviously, missing Mac, didn't love our first, but I thought we got better as the period the game went on. I liked our third period. I thought we did some really good things. I didn't love two of the chances that we gave up. Obviously, Sherwood gets his stick on the one and blocks it. But so there's some things we need to really clean up here going forward. But again, we got the result. You got to move forward. You got to learn from it and get better.
8: Also, what about when that things weren't going that well in the first period? That fourth line started to try to set the tone a little.
9: Yeah, and that's something that we've talked a lot about with that line. Look, you look back last year, whether that was Revo or Gaudette or Delandria on that line, they've set an identity for us, and they've simplified the game, and I think it's contagious through our whole group. So I thought that line was really good for us, and we're going to need them moving forward.
8: Also, don't you think it was significant how Sam Dickinson responded, especially when he showed confidence handling the puck and not being worried about making a mistake?
9: Absolutely, and that's what we're trying to get Sam to do, is play more on his toes, be more assertive, and I thought he did a heck of a job, especially in that third period, going north with pucks, using his legs. That's his strength, and we got to continue to work on that. But we like what he brought to our group in the third period. We got to keep building off that.
8: We're excited about the game. Good luck.
9: Thanks, Dan.
8: And that's our Coach's Chalkboard Show for today. Stand by for matinee action. The Sharks and the Edmonton Oilers next on the San Jose Sharks Audio Network.
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0: Smith shot. He scores! 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He scores! Declan Cederini has just become the all-time leader for greatest single season.
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0: From SAP Center at San Jose, we've got the San Jose Sharks and the Edmonton Oilers on the ice for Mech Day action. The first meeting of four in the season between these two hockey clubs. I'm Dan Rusinowski, along with Jamal Mayers. The Sharks coming off a very strong overtime victory against St. Louis. Look to build on that with Macklin Celebrini getting back into action. And on the other side of the ice, Edmonton, a come-from-behind victory on the road in Anaheim, shows what they can do whenever McDavid and Draisaitl decide to go to work. Stand by. We've got the starting lineups and opening face-off next on the San Jose Sharks Audio Network.
2: 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Any publication, reproduction, retransmission, or other use of the descriptions and accounts of this game without the express written consent of the San Jose Sharks is strictly prohibited.
0: Time for hockey this afternoon as the San Jose Sharks face off against the Edmonton Oilers, and it's also a day in which we are going to honor women's hockey as the PWHL San Jose team is in attendance. We're going to talk to Rory Gilday in the second intermission, Jamal, and I just think it's a tremendous step forward that professional hockey for the women is developing, it's growing, and it's bringing hockey to an entirely new audience.
3: And really what's remarkable for me too is how quickly this has happened. You know, I think back to when my second youngest daughter, who's now 18, was trying to play hockey. There just weren't enough girls playing, and it's amazing how much it's grown in 10 years and how far it's come. And the fact that San Jose will have a professional team is exciting for this area and exciting for San Jose fans.
0: Well, their top draft choice from last summer, Layla Edwards, has stepped out to represent the club wearing the jersey. They look cool, those jerseys.
3: Great colors.
0: She's getting a really nice ovation from the fans here as she is going to drop the puck between the Sharks and the Oilers ceremonially. While we wait for that, let's pause 10 seconds for station identification. 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
4: This is Yaroslav Askarov of the San Jose Sharks. 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
0: Well, Layla Edwards is at center ice with Connor McDavid of the Oilers and Macklin Cederini of the Sharks, the two captains. There's the drop of the puck, and Macklin picks it up. McDavid shakes hands with Layla, and now Cederini does the same. And how about Cederini and McDavid shaking hands with each other just before they go to battle here as the Sharks face off against the Edmonton Oilers in a big game for San Jose to make more progress as they try to get closer to reaching that potential that head coach Ryan Warsofsky has been talking about. Let's get to the starting lineups for the Sharks and the Edmonton Oilers. In goal for San Jose, it'll be Yaroslav Askarov looking for his third victory of the year. He watched while Alex Nedeljkovic got that big win on the road a couple of nights ago in St. Louis. On defense, former Oiler Darnell Nurse, played more than a decade as a member of the Edmontonians, is alongside Michael Kesselring, who was actually drafted by Edmonton but never played there. Up front, Ivar Stenberg, who set up the winner, will be on the left with Alex Wennberg at center and Kiefer Sherwood on the right.
3: Yeah, Mario Mosowski deciding to go against Connor McDavid's group. So McDavid will be centering Paul Golzin and Leon Draisaitl on the back end. They've got Ekholm and Bouchard and Annette Tristan Jarry.
0: We're underway with a faceoff at center ice. The Oilers control and they skate from right to left. Moving in, a drop by Bouchard goes to the right point and sending it toward the net there was Leon Draisaitl, but it's intercepted and the Sharks fire it back to center ice off the skate of Wennberg, but it goes down without an icing call into the Oilers zone. Referees for tonight's game are Trevor Hansen and Grady Hamilton. The linesmen are Ryan Gibbons and Ben O'Quinn. Neutral zone play. Sherwood tips it back to Stenberg. He stick handles. Leads for Celebrini, jumping on the line change. Passed a little bit too far. So the Oilers will pick it up, and they will toss one back out. But Celebrini is on it in the neutral zone. Checked immediately there by one of the Oilers' sticks and knocked loose. Bouncing into the right corner of the Oilers' zone. Will Smith is reaching for it, but he's written off the play. Pretty good check by Gord Murphy there as it's set around the boards. Connor Murphy, of course. Around the far boards of the ice now. Picked back up by the Oilers, and they angle it off the boards, and it's back down the surface inside San Jose territory. Alex Formanton is giving chase, but he's checked there by Jacob Trouba, who's on the ice with Sam Dickinson as a D pair. Mason Marchment's back in his own zone with Smith. They can't get the puck. Held in there by Connor Murphy. He tosses back behind the San Jose net. Now it's a centering attempt there by the Oilers, but the pass was blocked and knocked.

0: moves it for Cagnoni, who breaks down low on Szymanski, sends a backhand pass from the corner out in front of the net, and a quick shot from the left side from Orlov got blocked.
1: Oh, really good job by the Sharks, being intent about getting pucks to the net. Unfortunately, the Oilers do a good job of protecting the net.
0: Now here comes a shot by Shea from the left side for the Oilers. Stick save made by Yaroslav Askarov. Rebound came back to the point, and a Murphy drive gets deflected wide. Connor Murphy's back inside his own zone. Stick handles away from the forecheck of Misa. Sharks about to change lines now, so Misa forced Murphy back behind his own net, and the Edmontonians will pick it up there with 17:15 to go in a scoreless first period. Murphy long pass ahead to Putkolzin. Putkolzin, Dreisaitl, McDavid stepping on. Pass went off his stick. Sharks dump it back the other way into the Oilers zone. And Chernyshov is in deep. And he won that little battle, but then he overskated the puck. So the Oilers pick it back up, and here they come. Down the right wing side, they carry to the Sharks line. And Bouchard flips it into the offensive zone. It pops around to Putkolzin, reverses the puck. McDavid let it go, and it's kept in. Bouchard, the shot tipped on it by Dreisaitl. Save made. Askarov, rebound shoveled through the crease by the Oilers. Putkolzin, but it's taken away by Chernyshov. And here comes San Jose. Sharks on the attack down the left side. Wenberg got the pass in the skate, but Darnell Nurse chops one toward the Oilers goal, and it's on net. Save made by Jari, and as the Sharks change, the Oilers will pick up back behind their own net. It's Bouchard, flips it over to the near side. Picking it back up for Edmonton is Formanton. Formanton, lead pass, now in the neutral zone. Coming across the line is Matthew Joseph. He cuts back behind the San Jose net, got checked. Formanton works it free, sends back left point, held in by Shea in the Sharks zone. He guns it around, and Joseph on the far side is checked by Marchman, allowing Celebrini to settle. A little bit of a dangerous throw across the ice, but Macklin is so calculated, he got the puck out of the zone, and the Oilers able to push it back in. Back to get it now, Trouba. Oh boy, he's forechecked off the puck effectively by Formanton there of Edmonton. Formanton turning on the puck on the left side, but fell down, and the Sharks pick up and try to take advantage of an Edmonton change. Marchment down the right. Lead pass for Celebrini, breaking down the middle. They just miss connecting on that play. If he gets his stick on that, that would have been a golden chance for Macklin Celebrini to notch his first of the year. Remember, he doesn't have any goals yet. Right now, Marchment stick handling with it in the offensive zone. Losing on the stick check now. Edmonton getting it back. Philippe Hollander is his first game, able to knock it free, and back out to center ice, end of the Sharks line it goes. Now San Jose gets called for icing the puck as they try to take advantage of Edmonton trying to change, and we'll have a faceoff deep inside the Sharks' end.
1: Yeah, you could tell that Ryan Warsawski wants a hard matchup between Wenberg's line and McDavid, but during the process of that, the fourth line got stuck out there, and it kind of messed up the lines for a few minutes, because Chernyshov wasn't able to get off the ice, and then Sherwood ended up with Macklin. But now things seems to be sorted out. You're going to have to pay attention to this, because this is something that will play out as the game goes along.
0: 15:20 to go in a scoreless first period. Off the draw, Sharks zone. McDavid tips back to Bouchard, left point. He's checked by Smith as he tried to diagonally toss it to the middle of the ice to get a deflection. Now Cagnoni against McDavid one-on-one. McDavid trying to spin away with the puck. Good pressure there by Cagnoni, and he got some help from his D partner Orlov. They send it up the left boards, but it's not out of the zone. Good keep in by Leon Draisaitl. He's so good with the puck. Forehand or backhand. Gives to McDavid behind the Sharks net. He stick handles. He tries to center. Knocked away by the stick of Askarov. Lifted over the forecheckers by the Sharks. And San Jose can get that line change they desperately need. Dumping it back in now. Oilers go for the attack. They're changing lines as Askarov in goal to our left side. Drops it off for Orlov. He spins away from the check of McDavid and tosses up the right side onto the stick of Stenberg. Stenberg set up the winner the other night. Nice pass on the right. Sherwood across the line. He's bodied up a little bit. Tosses it toward the goal. Wenberg was nearby, but they couldn't connect on the pass. And so instead, the Edmonton team able to take it and push it back out to the Sharks' line. But it's head man to Stenberg. He sends to the right Sherwood. In across the line, little drop pass. Stenberg, great little move on the defensive center. Michaels, a centering feed out in front, but no shot comes. Now one does occur from Darnell Nurse. It's wide of a net. Rebound right corner of the Oilers zone. Emberson bodied up there by Stenberg. Good job. Now it's back along the near boards, but unfortunately Kesselring couldn't keep it in, and Toffoli backs up for him. Goes all the way back into his own zone to chop it around the Oilers forecheckers, and San Jose starts to move it out as both teams change. Nothing to score. Tremendous pace so far here in the first as Nurse centers it out in front, in deep in the corner. Toffoli and Graf were there, but they just couldn't get the puck tipped toward the net. Now the Sharks can complete that line change. Toffoli, lead for Graf, moves in. The shot on goal from the outside of the slot is a kick save made by Jari. Rebound now picked up by the Oilers. Shea at the near side tries to flick it ahead. Knocked back the other way by the Sharks.

0: place. No offside in the play. San Jose is going to tip it back and regroup all the way to their own blue line anyway as Sam Dickinson and Jacob Trouba fire it forward. Here's Michael Misa moving on the attack. Sharks skating from left to right in the first period. No score, 13-10 to go on the clock here at SAP Center. Great atmosphere too. Long pass on the right, tip to Chernyshaw. He walks into the zone, gives it back to the middle for Misa, trying to get the shot toward the net, but he had a stick deflected by Jason Dickinson of Edmonton, and the Oilers able to bank it down the wing legally all the way down and get it across the Sharks' goal line without an icing call. Back of the Sharks' blue line, worked out by Orlov. Good effort. Lead pass now over to Ostapchuk. The St. Albert Alberta native just outside of Edmonton guns it in deep, and Barkley Goodrow gets checked in the corner. Edmonton is able to clear it out.
1: Yeah, so far the Sharks' defense are able to stay up really nice and tight, maintain their really good gaps. That's all because the forwards for the Sharks are doing a really good job of reloading and staying above.
0: Right now, Celebrini's on the ice with Marchment and Smith. Back on defense, Nurse and Kesselring. Here come the Edmontonians and across the Sharks' line. A little tip goes over to Dreisaitl. One hands, one down. Into Podkolzin behind the back pass. Dreisaitl behind the net. Centering feed for McDavid. Nice breakup by Will Smith. And a good first pass out to Marchment. He's to center. He's across the line. He protects the puck along the boards as he's checked to the ice by Bouchard. And the loose puck will be picked up by Edmonton. But that was a nice little exchange up the ice. Yet here come the Oilers the other way with McDavid's line. McDavid walking in. Cross ice pass. Tipped by Celebrini. And Nurse will angle it forward. Marchman's got it, and the Sharks on the move. Celebrini in the middle, gets the pass to the right, looking for Smith. He's reaching for the puck. He couldn't quite get it, but he's going into that right corner against Shea to grind it loose, and yet the Oilers had numbers back there, and Bouchard grabs and controls, and so far so good for the way these guys are playing.
1: Yeah, nice job there by Celebrini in his line. Celebrini a little bit upset with himself, kind of led Smith a little too far. Missed opportunity there off the rush.
0: They'll talk about it. Celebrini will say it won't happen again, and I bet you it won't, as right now we are of a nothing-nothing score and a play at the blue line. Puck batted down there at the blue line by a stick that's up a little bit high. And so they blow it dead. We've got a break in the action. 8:47 gone by in the first period. This broadcast is coming to you from SAP Center at San Jose with the score. The Sharks nothing. The Oilers nothing. This is the San Jose Sharks Audio Network. Nothing, nothing to score here at SAP Center, and we've had a great pace to this contest between the Sharks and the Oilers. We're down to 10:55 left in this first. Back to action on the ice. Play inside the Edmonton zone. Nice pinch by Trouba. Throws one right to the net. That's a good save made by Jari, who wasn't fooled by it, and he whipped the rebound on the far side of the ice. Uh-oh, tough break there for Chernyshov. Lost it. Moving down the right wing side for Edmonton is Matthew Joseph. One against three. He's waiting for some help. Streaking in now to try to get control is Philip Hollander, who's playing in his first game as an Edmontonian since the trade from Pittsburgh. Oilers work it free. Kapanen in the slot. Always dangerous. Takes the shot. Deflected up over the glass before it ever got to Askarov, and it's into the netting back behind the Sharks' goal.
1: Yeah, good play recognition there by the Sharks as they end up changing, and Kapanen comes from the bench, collects a pass neatly from Bouchard, weaves his way through, but a really good stick by the Sharks protecting the inside of the house. And that one ends up in the netting, faceoff to Askarov's left.
0: Macklin Celebrini steps into the circle, missed a couple of games, right back in today. And off the faceoff, he wins it. Sharks poke it forward off a couple of skates, but we get an offside call. A little extra bounce there for Will Smith before he could gather it. And so Marchment was in ahead of the play, and they will bring it back.
1: Yeah, bouncy puck. Might grab the frozen ones. A little bit of gamesmanship here going. Celebrini's line will come off quickly as McDavid's line gets out there, and they'll likely go right back as Wenberg's out there to play against McDavid.
0: How dangerous is McDavid against the Sharks? He's got a point, 27 of his last 28 games against San Jose. And how about Leon Draisaitl? Points in 13 straight games against the Sharks. So these are guys that are forces to be reckoned with, but of course, if you're a hockey fan, you know that already. Nothing, nothing to score here. Darnell Nurse, so many years as an Oiler, sends one all the way down. That's going to be icing against the Sharks, so they'll bring it all the way back, and Nurse kind of leading into Connor McDavid here for a little post-action chat before they go back to business.
1: Yeah, give him an extra whack. That's how you can say hi.
0: Oh, I'm sure that'll happen. The way that Darnell likes to play. He is not afraid of getting involved in initiating physical contact, that's for sure. Draisaitl wins the draw. McDavid sends back to the Sharks' point. Ekholm, cross ice, Bouchard. Check by Stenberg. Puck skitters free. Nurse, good job along the boards to hold onto it, but the Oilers have numbers there. Wennberg poked at it, couldn't get it out. And an Ekholm shot tipped in front by McDavid. How did he get there so quickly? But he put it just wide of the goal. And here comes Wennberg up the right side. He stick handles for the Sharks into the offensive zone. One against three there in the corner as the Oilers swarm over there quickly. But now help comes from keeper Sherwood. He had 10 hits last game against St. Louis. And he puts a body on his man. It's worked free by the Oilers, however. And they slip it back to center ice. Nurse and Kesselring toss it forward there. And they will backskate in their own zone.
1: One against three. I would add the referee was in the way there. Grady Hamilton. He had the Wennberg had a negotiator going around him as well.
0: Well, right now we've got a scoreless tie. Sharks. Will Smith tips one down the ice. In goal to our right. Jari played it up the left side. Oilers able to exit the zone. And at the Sharks' blue line, it's picked up by Hollander. Moves in, gets the shot away through Cagnoni. A good stick stop from 30 feet out by Yaroslav Askarov. It didn't look all that dangerous, but it was a lot tougher than you think. As the Sharks able to clear it to center ice, up to the Edmonton line. Shea knocked it down, little body there. Some people are reacting to that here at the tank. Meanwhile, Marchman and Smith throw it ahead, and here's Celebrini down the left. Weaves to his right stick, handles across the line, moves away from two players, trying to feed Marchman, but they just missed each other. And so it's intercepted and cleared as Murphy gets the center for the Oilers and shoots one all the way down.
1: Yeah, I can see Macklin getting a little bit frustrated. I think originally early on in that shift, he wanted Darnell to go that way. He had a lot of speed going with no one around him. Unfortunately, a little bit not quite connecting right now.
0: Michael Mises out there. He's connected. Pokes it back toward the point. Jacob Trouba sends one. A slapper toward the net. It's wide. Misa works it free. Wins the battle. Sanders in front. But unfortunately, nobody there except Shakir Mukhamadulin for Edmonton. And it was knocked aside. Misa was hoping that Toffoli would be in that spot, but he wasn't quite there. Coming back the other way. Good chase for the puck. Graf got all the way back there against Matthew Joseph. They worked it free, but that's a good job by Joseph to keep it in for Edmonton. He now gets it back. Feeds to the point. Bouchard blasts. That's a good block by Colin Graf. Rebound not cleared out by Toffoli. Kept in on the left wing boards. Edmonton working for it. Michaels sends it around the boards. Actually checked that. That's Trent Frederick. The big burly winger for the Oilers. Guns it around the far side. Josh Szymanski works it free. Fed back now toward the point and a shot. Score! Matthias Ekholm gets it after the Oilers pick it up off the right wing pile on the boards. It came diagonally back to Ekholm, and what a laser that was up top. Ekholm makes it 1-0 Edmonton.
1: Yeah, and the Oilers fourth line gets to work. Along the boards is a battle there as Trent Frederick wins the battle, changes sides, and then Isaac Howard, a smaller, diminutive forward, wins the battle along the boards, falls down, gets back up, and makes a great play to Ekholm. Ekholm is able to walk in and just wires this with net front traffic. No chance for Askarov if that one goes over the glove.
0: First goal of the season for veteran Matthias Ekholm. You got to give Josh Szymanski a lot of credit on that little scrum for it, too. Howard got the first assist, and Szymanski should get the other. Off the faceoff at center ice. Oilers 1, Sharks nothing. Time of it, 12:37. San Jose moves it back into the Oilers zone. Nurse works free. Sherwood back to Nurse. Shoots one toward the net. Blocked. Rebound deflected back toward the goal. That was actually a tricky save as Jari got it with his stick and clamped down with the glove hand.
1: Yeah, nice play there. There is an opportunity for the Sharks to use the high ice, and they spread their D out nice and wide in the offensive zone. If the forward's there in the middle, there could be a really good opportunity to find that guy.
0: We've got a break in the action. Matinee play at SAP Center at San Jose. 6:58 to go, first period. The score, the Edmonton Oilers 1, the San Jose Sharks nothing. This is the San Jose Sharks Audio Network. 1-0 Edmonton as we get back to action here at SAP Center. I'm Dan Rusinowski along with Jamal Mayers. Sharks have played a pretty up-tempo game, but they fell behind 1-0 with a laser of a shot after the Oilers won a battle on the right wing boards. Official word on that goal, Ekholm's first from Isaac Howard and Josh Szymanski at 12:37. We're back to action here in period number one. Bodies are starting to fly around a little bit. Ekholm's got it behind the goal line, puts on the brakes. He's been such a big part of the Oilers' defense since he was acquired from Nashville. And now the fans getting on him a little bit because he's hanging out as the Oilers change players. Bouchard got his pass ahead. Long feed all the way down. Actually, that's Murphy that got on there for Bouchard. Goes behind the Sharks net on the dump in. Kapanen trying to work it free. He does, but it's loose near side. Marchman picks up. Good pinch by Shea. Keeps in for the Oilers. They send behind the San Jose net. But Kapanen's play was fanned on. Sharks able to break it out. Poke forward. Will Smith keeps it going. Marchman skating at it. Pokes at it with one hand on the stick. Gets it in deep. And now Will Smith behind the goal line. Turns. Throws it back to Luca Cagnoni. Gets a return feed. Rink wide toss for Celebrini. Broken up by the quick reach stick of Ryan Shea.
1: Yeah, good stick by Shea there. Great intention by Will Smith. Seems like this line's starting to feel it.
0: Icing coming up as Luca Cagnoni's pass just misses his man, breaking down the left wing side, and Barkley Goodrow, who just stepped on. So at the moment, it's Goodrow, Celebrini, and Smith with Orloff and Cagnoni back on defense, but that's because they're in the middle of a change.
1: Yeah, an opportunity here for the Oilers to get the change they wanted. Got to dig in here with a mixed up line. Get out, get off the ice.
0: Well, they put out Szymanski with Isaac Howard and Trent Frederick. Szymanski takes the draw, muscles it back. Good play there by Howard to send it back to the point. And a quick shot from the right side gets tipped. That was off the stick of Ty Emberson, and it got deflected wide out in front by Howard, who seems to be into the play quite a bit. Loose in the right wing corner. Now Howard's got it. Centering attempt knocked away by Will Smith. Here's Barkley Goodrow moving from left to right. Slips one past the reach of Emberson, who bumps him a little bit. But Goodrow did the job, got it deep, and now Zacho Stopchuk able to go in with a big body check. Knocked it free. Edmonton can't clear it out. Loose puck. Emberson gathers right to the right of his goaltender on the circle. And the defenseman for the Oilers throws it over, and Edmonton able to clear it back out. Isaac Howard threw it to the Sharks line. San Jose rearranges things as both teams look to make changes now with 4:34 left in this first period. A 1-0 Edmonton lead. Sam Dickinson had such a good game in St. Louis, holding onto the puck. Feeds it up the left side. Here comes Misa. He's got speed. He flies down the left, moves to the middle. Across the line, little stick handle, toe drag. He dropped it off. Connor Graff reaches, tried to go to the backhand to get around the D, and couldn't quite do it. Edmonton just bending and not breaking on that play, getting their stick on Connor Graff at the last possible second. It comes back into the Shark zone. Batted down. Stick above the shoulder there by the Oilers, so the faceoff should be outside the San Jose territory. And that brings us to a stoppage of play and a break in the action. 4:07 left in this first period at SAP Center at San Jose. Back with more matinee action with the score. The Oilers 1, the Sharks nothing. 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Out of the lineup today for the Sharks, Nolan Allen, Ty Dellandrea, and Adam Gaudette. Looks like Gaudette's going to get activated from the IR. He's looking like he's been close to ready for a couple of days, and it'll be a good addition to the team.
1: Absolutely. Really good player.
0: Right now, it's 1-0 Edmonton. On the ice, Michael Misa lifts one down the middle of the ice. Colin Graff is giving chase there, but Connor Murphy got back and just reached out with a stick to poke it away from Graff. Graff pressuring his man now, but it's poked behind the goal line by the Edmonton team. Owen Michaels got it behind the net, but stolen away. Sam Dickinson jumps up, lost it. Trailing the play, it's off the goalpost for Michael Misa. It's Misa and Dickinson combining for a good scoring chance right there.
1: Oh, great job by Dickinson jumping up in the play. Gets that puck off, and then Misa follows it up with a really good shot of his own off the right post.
0: Now Dickinson's back skating with Kesselring. Kesselring reaches out with that long stick, knocked it free. And back the other way comes Stenberg down the right wing. He carries into the Edmonton zone, runs into traffic. He's unperturbed by that, worked it loose. Sherwood to the point. Kesselring the drive. That's a save made very trickily by Tristan Jarry. 1-0 Oilers as McDavid's line comes back the other way for Edmonton. Nice little hit there against Dreisaitl by Sherwood on the right wing side. That stopped the zone entry, and the Sharks get it out. They make a change.
1: Oh, you definitely have to know where Sherwood is everywhere all over the ice. Two great hits, making sure the Oilers know he's there.
0: Edmonton sends a puck across the rink, and it winds up in the benches. Boy, you got to stay alert back there as we have a stoppage of play, and we'll have a faceoff in the neutral zone as a result. Enough time for us to remind you that our next exciting broadcast of Sharks Hockey will be on Tuesday. Tuesday Night Hockey, the Sharks take on the Boston Bruins. That'll be October the 13th, this coming Tuesday. It is an 8 p.m. face-off at SAP Center. Get your tickets now and experience this exciting action live at the Tank. 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Yes, we'll have the broadcast for you starting at 7:30. A little bit later, as part of that big promotion with all the teams playing all day long. Back to action on the ice. 1-0 Oilers. 2.5 to go. First period. Edmonton skating right to left. It's taken by Ryan Shea to center. Spins off a check. Shoots in and heads for the bench as Mike Babcock is putting out fresh skaters. Marchment gathers it with his stick. Knocks it forward from the red line. That gets it all the way down. And the Celebrini line can get off. And the Zacco Stopchuk line will step on. Big game for Zacco Stopchuk. Big game for Shakir Mukhamadulin, who carries up to the Sharks' blue line. Former Shark in his first game against his former team dumped it in deep. And it'll be Ostapchuk picking it back up and clearing it. Another ex-Shark, Ty Emberson, Mukhamadulin's D partner today. Dumps it right back the other way into the Shark zone. Mukhamadulin's going to have to play it as San Jose cleared it, but the Oilers send it back into Sharks territory again with Dickinson for San Jose going back to get it. And a pass went off a stick and into the bench area. So the faceoff will be inside the Sharks' territory. One note we did want to make clear again is that Jake Walman normally would have been playing today, but he got hit in the blocking a shot in the Anaheim game right in the ribs. And I guess he was coughing up some blood yesterday at practice, so they held him out of the lineup today.
1: Oh, that's kind of a scary situation. Glad that he looks to be okay and probably the right thing to do to not be in the lineup.
0: He's got that big shot, so it's probably just as well he's not out there. But then again, Big Mook has got something to prove and wants to have a good career, and he's got an opportunity to play a lot for the Oilers. Off the faceoff, icing against the Sharks as Dickinson's pass was a little bit off the mark up the left side. He'll chat about it there with Michael Misa as they skate back. They're roommates, by the way. They're living together this year, Dickinson and Misa. Not sure who's cooking and who's doing the garbage, but they'll figure it out.
1: Oh, yeah. The young guys would probably love to have guys over visiting.
0: Something tells me they'll be at the Marlowe and Thornton house a couple of times.
1: No kidding.
0: Off the faceoff now. Bouchard's got it for Edmonton. What a start to his season. He's got 11 points in 4 games. Fed it into the corner, but Graff and Toffoli stopped it, and they clear it out. Misa with the speed got over there, but good protection by Edmonton. And here's McDavid moving in with a toe drag down the middle, but his attempt toward the goal gets blocked, and it went wide. Draisaitl gets it back. Gains the zone again. Looks for McDavid breaking in the right corner. 1 minute remaining in the second period as McDavid and Draisaitl exchange passes, but it's Dickinson against McDavid. McDavid working it free. Toffoli now against Draisaitl in the corner, and Draisaitl worked it free. But Colson feeds it up the right boards to the point. Held in Bouchard to the corner. Now it's sent near side. Ekholm, another drive. Save made. Good stop by Askarov. Lifted out by Dickinson, and the Sharks change with 36 seconds left in the period. They better hurry up. Here comes Ekholm to the Sharks' line. Guns one in. It winds up back behind the San Jose net. Good battle win by Kesselring. Turns away from the forecheck there. Does a really good job of stick handling, killing some time, getting it out to center, where it is deflected out of play. That was Kesselring one-on-one against Philip Hollander, who's in his first game as an Oiler.
1: Yeah, that's a great job by Kesselring as he's getting pressure. He uses his skating ability to get away and negate the forecheck. And then smartly, wisely, puts that puck into the neutral zone, understanding there's less than 30 seconds left in the period.
0: So they bring the faceoff back to center as it was deflected out of play there. 23.3 seconds left on the clock. Shot 6-4 in favor of San Jose, but Edmonton on top by a 1-0 count. Celebrini is out there going up against Michaels. Wasn't that long ago that Owen Michaels was playing at Western Michigan University. Now he's going up against Macklin Celebrini. How quickly things change in the world of hockey. Off the faceoff. Neutral zone play after a fashion. Celebrini fanned on it. Joseph sends it off to the right. Michaels tosses to the net. That was a hard wrister that was kicked out by Askarov. Time dwindling in the first period. 3 seconds to go. A chance for Shea. He shoots, but it's wide off a Marchment deflection. It winds up going off the glass at the horn. And that's it for our first period here at SAP Center at San Jose. And Darnell Nurse at the end of the period, a little involvement there with Connor Murphy as they lean into each other. They know each other well, but the linesman stepping in after that. Wonder what that was all about.
1: Yeah, I think that Owen Michaels is getting a little talk to from Darnell, not liking what had transpired at the center ice faceoff at the beginning of that shift with Macklin.
0: And so we've come to the end of the first period. The only goal coming at 12:37. Matthias Ekholm, his first goal of the season, assisted by Isaac Howard and Josh Szymanski at the 12:37 mark to make the score 1-0 in favor of the Oilers. Shots on goal in the first period, 6-5 in favor of the Sharks. And so Yaroslav Askarov was called upon to make a couple of pretty good stops. The one that came from Ekholm's stick, he had really no chance in stopping it. We'd like you to get ready, Sharks fans. Los Tiburones night is back. You can join us on Saturday, October the 31st at 1 p.m. as we celebrate Halloween and Dia de los Muertes. Every fan in attendance will get a mini shark sugar skull if you attend. To do that, visit sjsharks.com/tickets. And remember, we'll have a Spanish language broadcast with Amaury P. Gonzalez and Jesus Zarate calling all of the action on the Sharks Audio Network special channel. Here we were in the first intermission, 1-0 Edmonton. Back after this on the Sharks Audio Network.
2: 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We're connecting you to more than 30 years of Sharks hockey. Let's go beyond the numbers.
0: We go beyond the numbers with Macklin Celebrini getting back into the lineup after sitting out the last two games with a lower body injury. You know Macklin never likes to miss any action whatsoever, regardless of how he's feeling. And so he'd give us a little idea exactly how he felt when it came time to scratch him from the lineup just moments before the national anthem.
3: I was optimistic going into warm-ups. Kind of tested it out, and I mean, if I wasn't going to be at my best or close to my best, then there was no point to play.
0: No point to play indeed, and of course he was taking the advice from the trainers, from the medical staff, and everything else. What is the process for that? Well, Celebrini gave us an idea.
3: It's all the variables, talking to obviously the docs and the trainers, getting their medical expertise and seeing what they say, and I'm going to be honest, yeah, I feel, and it's just a decision made collectively.
0: What about the process for you mentally? I mean, balancing the need to want to play all the time and listening to all of the medical people.
3: For being real, I would have played. I want to be out there. It killed me not to. Talking to my trainers, it wasn't the smart thing to do, and it wasn't something that I should do. So, I mean, listen to their advice and their expertise and pull back. But, I mean, trust me, I want to be out there more than anyone.
0: He does have an advantage over most average NHL players, and he's certainly not average on the ice, but off the ice, he is a real student of the game, not only the tactics of playing, but also the tactics of preparation, of nutrition, of training, and of injury prevention. A lot of that is because of his dad, Rick Celebrini, who is the vice president of performance for the Golden State Warriors and working with all of the great athletes in that organization, making sure that they're primed and ready. And he has to do that when those guys get hurt too. So he was asked, Macklin was, about his dad's role in the entire process with the Sharks medical staff. And Mike Potenza, the Sharks director of performance, who once worked for Rick in the Golden State organization.
3: Yeah, he is a really good relationship with Mike Potenza and our training staff. And obviously I have the most faith in our training staff and our medical guys to give me advice, and I listen to them, and we work really well together. But I mean, my dad's someone I've leaned on my whole life to give me advice, and especially in the medical field, to trust him. And he's kind of specialized in return to play and injury prevention and all that, so I'll talk to him whenever I'm going through something, and but that relationship is really good between the two.
0: How was Macklin as a spectator? What did he do? How did he observe the games when he couldn't play?
3: Yeah, I mean, I sit up top and watch from the nosebleeds, and I watch, obviously, knowing our systems and our objectives of the game, just watching, see how the guys are doing, and I think seeing what everyone else sees when they watch.
0: What he saw was the Sharks get a victory in St. Louis after the loss in Dallas. And the question is that a good lesson for the Sharks to learn to play when some other players are out?
3: I mean, we're going to have, hopefully not, but we might face some injuries this year. And guys that are crucial parts of our team that go down. And I mean, our team just got to fill roles and pick each other up. I think, I mean, we had a really good second half in St. Louis, and we pulled out a win, which is all that matters.
0: That's Macklin Celebrini, allowing you to experience the game like never before. With insights and stats powered by SAP, we connect you to 30-plus years of Sharks hockey going beyond the numbers. Sharks and Oilers hit the ice here for period number two. Let's pause 10 seconds for station identification on the San Jose Sharks audio network.
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0: Here's the summary of the first period. Only one goal to tell you about at 12:37. Matthias Ekholm got his first of the year, and the assist granted to Isaac Howard and Josh Szymanski after they won a little battle on the right wing boards. End of the period, little action with Isaac Howard and Darnell Nurse after a face-off at center ice that Nurse took exception to with the way that Howard dealt with Macklin. And so we'll see how that drama plays out as the game goes on.
1: Yeah, you know what? I like that about, obviously, Darnell has a great pulse and understanding of what's going on. He's been around a long time. And get under the skin and get into the head of a young player, I think it's a great idea.
0: Well, the Sharks were relatively even. Shots five apiece with San Jose and Edmonton, but they're down 1-0 as the second period commences. Yaroslav Askarov takes the goal to our right, with the Sharks wearing their teal home sweaters onto the ice here for matinee play. Wennberg, Stenberg, Sherwood starting out up front for San Jose with Kesselring and Nurse on defense. Going against them, McDavid, Draisaitl, and Podkolzin with Bouchard and Ekholm on D. We're underway. Here comes the Shark attack. Kesselring angled it forward. Wennberg tips it ahead in the direction of Sherwood, but they didn't get it. Now it's stopped by Kesselring again in the neutral zone. He tried to get it, but he loses on the stick check. And it'll be Podkolzin and McDavid that get it deep into the Shark zone from the red line. Off to the left side of Askarov, lifted out by Wennberg, settled down by Stenberg, turns to his left, stick handles, gets to the blue line, cross-corner dump in, and there's Sherwood charging in. He's got it. He turned with the puck, tried to center it with a backhand pass, but that was a good job there by the defense to knock it aside. Very effectively done by Alex Formanton as Edmonton now goes to the attack. And speaking of Formanton, here he is. Trying to slide his way through Dickinson. Good check. Long pass ahead. A little too far for Smith there. After Dickinson made that nice defensive play, San Jose tried to snap one forward to Smith, who was kind of cherry-picking up at the blue line.
1: Yeah, good vision there by Macklin. Unfortunately, he wasn't able to connect with Smith, but those two are on the same page. Just a little bit off on that play, but he was almost in home free.
0: Well, they'll drop the puck off to the left side of Yaroslav Askarov. Michaels is going to get thrown out of the circle there. He's going to go back into the circle. Matthew Joseph thought he was going to step in, but they said it's okay. And Matthew steps in and promptly loses the draw to Celebrini. Sharks lift one forward. Gloved down there very alertly by Murphy. He's checked by Marchman all the way across the rink. And Marchman pursues it, but loses on the check. That's a good job there by Michaels to tip it free. And now the Oilers get it in deep. And Michaels is in with a hit on Dickinson. But Dickinson works the puck free. It gets deflected around to the far side of the ice. Michaels holds in. Gave it away there to Marchman, who banks it forward. And Will Smith might have a chance down the right wing side. He's got to go all the way behind the goal to get the puck. He sets up. Celebrini near side to the slot. Marchman the drive. And the save made by Jari. A really good scoring chance on a nice move up the surface by San Jose as Jari holds on.
1: Really good job by Will Smith to get on his horse and get on that puck, negate the icing, and they... makes a nice play to Celebrini, who alertly finds Marchman in the slot. What I like about this is he collects it with his forehand, doesn't dust it off, and almost fools Jari there with a quick shot.
0: Minute and a half gone by, second period, 1-0 Edmonton. Michael Misa trying to get the draw. Poked into the corner by Tyler Toffoli. Now he stops the play with a glove and bounces off the left boards and gets it down into the left corner again. Work free by Graf. Toffoli knocks it loose. It comes around the far boards. Behind the net, there's Graf finishing his check. Edmonton fighting for it there behind the goal line is Jason Dickinson for the Oilers. Body check by Toffoli. Sharks get the puck back on the point. Cagnoni the shot toward the goal, but just wide of the net. Rebound picked up by Kasperi Kapanen. He's able to flick it to center ice. A back skating Cagnoni and Orlov take it there. They toss it forward. Graf on the right wing gains the zone entry and guns it around. Misa's in there holding onto it as his line mates change. Misa working it free, but now it's intercepted, and Kapanen able to slide it across the rink to the left wing side. Shakir Mukhamadulin, first game against the Sharks since the trade. He's able to dump one forward inside San Jose territory. And it is bounced back down the ice all the way down. And we get the whistle for icing against the Sharks. The fans don't like that too much.
1: Yeah, I think they're saying that Ostapchuk, the refs are saying that Ostapchuk didn't touch that puck. It was an indirect pass. He thinks he did. And they will stick with the latter. Faceoff being in the defensive zone. And quickly, the Oilers change to their top unit.
0: Faceoff right side of Yaroslav Askarov. Ostapchuk out of St. Albert, Alberta, wins the draw. And a loose puck near side. McDavid will take it back. In traffic, he twists, gives to Pud Colson. Back to the point, Ekholm, cross ice, Bouchard the drive. That is blocked. That's Chernyshov who blocked that with his hand, it looked like. He is bent over and he is shaken up, but he's going to stay out there. We'll keep our eye on that. Meantime, McDavid to Draisaitl. Loses on the check. Nice job by Goodrow. Here come the Sharks. Ostapchuk to center. Flicks it forward into the offensive end. Stopped by Jari, side of the net. And that Sharks group can get off. And I'm watching Chernyshov go to the far side of the bench. And he will get some attention there in a second.
1: Yeah, those smart. When you get hit there, blocking a shot. Hopefully he's okay. Looks to be okay.
0: That's good news. 3:15 gone by, second period. Back to the Shark zone. The McDavid line causing trouble, but a centering attempt knocked away by Wenberg. And here comes Sherwood up the left side. Crisscross with Stenberg. Gives him the puck. Crisscross again. But an offside call against the Sharks. Stenberg thought he had the zone entry on the play.
1: If I was offside, it wasn't by much, but real heads-up play by Stenberg. I love the fact that he tries to attack the middle of the ice in the dot line. But just offside, we'll retry again.
0: After this, the Sharks have another home game against the Boston Bruins. It'll be Tuesday night. We're on the air a little later than normal at 7:30 p.m. Pacific time as the Boston Bruins are in town. It's one of those days when everybody's playing, so they want to make sure that they get lots of exposure to all of the teams and just a little bit of a later night for the fans in Beantown.
1: That's right.
0: Stolen by Dickinson. Feeds it over to Celebrini. Looks for Will Smith breaking down the middle of the ice, but it bounced off his stick as he tried to gather it. So Dickinson, who started that play, now goes back to his own end. Eludes a check pretty neatly and slips one, a soft one over there, to Trouba, who clears it out. Marchment down the right wing side has for the Sharks, who move from right to left in the second period. He one hands one into the left corner, work free by Smith, trying to set up Celebrini, but the puck hit Michaels in the skates, and so the Oilers able to escape and push it down the ice. Into the Sharks zone, line change for Mike Babcock's team. The Sharks have Dickinson turning away from the forecheck of Formanton. Now Trouba gets his pass. Long feet ahead. Marchment gets it right side. Mason Marchment knocked down, but he gloved the puck forward. Smart play at the end of his shift. And so the Oilers will get the puck back, but the Sharks get fresh guys out there.
1: Yeah, good idea to get that puck down low. Mukhamadulin finishes his check on Marchment.
0: Here's Emberson, former Shark, keeping it in for the Oilers in the Sharks' end. 1-0 Oilers on top here. Goal in the first period scored by Ekholm. Behind the goal line in the Shark zone, grabbed by Dmitry Orlov. The KG vet throws it forward, deflected back by the Oilers. Kasperi Kapanen will recover it at his own blue line. He'll just toss it deep to his own territory as Mukhamadulin leads it out to center ice. Philip Hollander has it, turns, has trouble with it, gets checked. But on the right side, he puts the check on Misa and steals the puck back for Edmonton. Oilers take the deflection. Szymanski on the attack. In across the Sharks line, checked by Graf. Good pursuit by Graf on that play. Now it's taken back by Misa at the red line, and he chops it all the way down. Line change for the Sharks. 5:20 gone by, second period. Edmonton 1 and the Sharks nothing here at SAP Center. Now the right side, it's McDavid. He's checked by Sherwood. Sherwood blasting McDavid into the corner boards. That brings a big roar from the crowd here at the Shark Tank. McDavid's back on his feet quickly with the puck. Tried to center it. Nurse blocked that with his stick. Loose puck, there's Sherwood with it. He's going to get bodied up on the far side of the ice. But Sherwood holds his ground now against Draisaitl and Pud Colson. And the Sharks able to push it out to center ice. Offside, coming back the other way for the Oilers after San Jose line. So Well, it seems like Bud Colson and Nurse having words with each other. All of that came when the hit came into the corner against McDavid. That was a big hit by Sherwood.
1: Yeah, and I love it. You got Darnell Nurse there getting in the grill of his opponents and former teammates. And you got to like what Sherwood brings to the table every single night. Doesn't matter who it is, he's going to finish his check, and he does it once again.
0: 10 hits against the St. Louis Blues. By the way, I don't like to call them hits. That's the official term. I prefer to use the word body checks because there's a big difference, right?
1: Yeah.
0: That means you're doing something legally against a puck carrier as opposed to just making body contact.
1: Yeah, I mean, he does a great job of that. I think that identifying who those key people are is one of his superpowers and his ability to get in there, the timing of it, hitting the right guys every single night. Not easy job. He does a great job of it.
0: Off the draw, cleared all the way down for icing by Ekholm, and a good job by Sam Dickinson to get his head down and get back to make sure it was an icing call. Dickinson, last game against St. Louis, made some very significant plays, and he's looking like that confidence is carrying over to today.
1: Absolutely, and the Oilers just iced the puck, so Ryan Roshofsky smartly gets his number one unit out there, Celebrini.
0: The draw won eventually by Edmonton. It was a good face-off victory for the Oilers. Matthew Joseph did the job there to get a piece of it. Now he's got it back, hammered by Dickinson as it goes into the Shark zone. Formanton far side, flips it around, held in by Michaels, but grabbed by Celebrini. They use the speed to cut back behind his own net. Macklin's got some room. He's up to his own blue line. He's to center. Shark skating right to left. Celebrini across the line, leaves for Marchman, now to Trouban, out of the middle of Smith. He turns and he tries to get the shot away, but Hollander is able to knock the puck aside. Loose left board. Smith digs it free. Tried to sweep it back to the left point. Orlov's fighting for it there, but that's Hollander again, in the way, making the defensive play. Now he's grinding it down the right. He slips by Smith. He moves down into the zone, cuts back behind the Sharks net. Luca Cagnoni, though, checked it aside, and the play stops for a second. Hollander gets it back on Cagnoni. Spins behind the net. There's Orlov to steal it away. He'll backhand off the right boards. Mukka Madulin tried to chop it in, but that's offside as a big Mook couldn't hold it into the Sharks zone. And so the Edmonton defenseman gets called on the offside. Sharks 365 members have the exclusive ability to customize their experience through unique benefits like ticket exchange, substantial discounts on food, beverage, and merchandise purchases, and invitations to member-only events like Meet the Sharks. 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We're in the second period, 7:02 gone by on this middle frame. It's the Oilers 1, the Sharks nothing. Back after this on the San Jose Sharks Audio Network. 12:58 remaining in the second period. It is a 1-0 Edmonton lead over the Sharks. Face-off controlled by the Oilers at center ice. Emberson shoots one in. Right side of Yaroslav Askarov, who's been just solid in net for San Jose. Behind the goal line now, a little scrum for the puck. Nice centering attempt by the Oilers, but a good job by Ostapchuk to knock it away. Big Zach steps up at center ice after clearing it. Hit his old teammate Shakir Mukhamadulin, and the puck skips free. Taking it back, Chernyshov. Down the left, Goodrow. Moving in, shot, save, made, rebound. Ostapchuk, the drive. Gets deflected wide. Held in. Goodrow, right corner. Tosses right point. Cagnoni, Orlov, shot. And the save, glove stop by Jari. Little bump on Jari after that as Zach Ostapchuk gets involved. He's got the whole family watching at home in St. Albert, just outside of Edmonton.
1: Yeah, he's got to let them know that he's there, right?
0: You bet.
1: Scrum action after a whistle. Great shift physically for this group.
0: Well, you heard Coach Ryan Warsawski and Macklin Celebrini actually talked about Zach Ostapchuk and that line in St. Louis. When things weren't going exactly the way they wanted, how they were setting the tone, I think we're witnessing some of that again here.
1: Yeah, that's kind of part of their job, right? Change momentum, bring some physicality to it. Get everybody in the lineup emotionally charged up, and then you can build off of that. And wisely, Ryan Warsawski goes with the Wenberg line out there right afterward.
0: And Wenberg wins the draw. Kicked by Sherwood, back left point. Nurse the drive on goal. Stick save made by Jari. He saw that one all the way. But every time Darnell touches the puck and sends it toward the net, there are a lot of hopeful Sharks fans and a lot of Edmonton Oilers fans that are breathing heavily. 1-0 the score. Edmonton on top. Second period continues. 8 minutes gone by as the puck comes back into the Sharks' end. Here's a chance. McDavid feeds on a back pass to the point. Ekholm turns to keep it in, sends it rink wide. Good play by Kesselring to get that long stick on it, reach it out. He might get it back on the right. He's in. He shoots one. Oh, it's high and wide on a nice exchange with Sherwood after he made the first initial play. Now another shot by Nurse gets to the net. Glove save made by Jari. Nurse a little disappointed with that shot as Jari holds on. That long stick of Kesselring is going to really play well in the Sharks' favor a lot this year.
1: Absolutely, and the play started earlier. A really good early position by, I believe it was Orlov, to poke that puck away. It was actually Kesselring. He ends up poking that puck away with great presence and pressure by Sherwood. Gets the return feed from him, and I think we got to shoot a little bit low. Every time he's letting Jari handle those pucks with his gloves, making easy saves.
0: We'll see how they change that up. As here's Will Smith on the ice with Marchman and Celebrini working it free. It's good defense along the boards by the Oilers. That's Matthew Joseph again doing the job. 1-0 Edmonton leading it. 11:23 to go. Second period at the Shark Tank. Edmonton clears it back. There's Celebrini, defensively responsible. Gets to it ahead of Formanton. Back the other way comes Marchman. And now the shot toward the net with Will Smith in front, coming off the stick of Dickinson in deep. Again, a creative offensive attempt by Dickinson, but they just couldn't negotiate contact. Instead, Celebrini in the neutral zone. Bouncing puck, feeds it ahead right side. Marchment couldn't play it. Knocked back the other way there. That was a good effort by Philip Hollander again for the Oilers. 1-0 the score. Shots are 10-5 now in favor of the Sharks in the second period. Puck goes out of play. 9:09 gone by. You know what that means? That means the Sharks have a total of 5 shots on goal in the second period, and we're almost halfway through, and the Oilers don't have one yet.
1: Yeah, it's been kind of a neutral zone battle, if you will, for this period here in the second. And the Oilers do a pretty good, decent job, but if they're going to be that aggressive, I'd like to see the Sharks attack the dots and have those little tip pucks come in and try to get those pucks behind them. You might catch them flat-footed.
0: By the way, out of the 10 shots on goal the Sharks have, Darnell Nurse has 4. So he's into it.
1: Yes.
0: No surprise there. Darnell Nurse, of course, in his 13th season in the National Hockey League. Played all those years with the Oilers until the trade over the summer. Back to action we go. Cagnoni's in deep, taking a page out of Dickinson's playbook. Throwing it around. Orlov the shot wide. Toffoli lets the pass roll around. Cagnoni keeps it in. Moves away from Hollander. Stick handles down low into the corner. Went for the backhand pass, but Emberson read that and blocked it. Held in. Misa, cross ice. Orlov had trouble handling it. Tried to chip it in deep, but that's a good defensive play by Kasperi Kapanen, who stole it away, yet unfortunately for him, he ices the puck. And so the result will be a faceoff inside the San Jose zone. I should say the Edmonton zone.
1: Yeah, and another opportunity here with a tired group from the Oilers. And wisely, Brian Warsawski elects to go with, I like it, the guys who created the energy in the first place in the fourth line. Feeding off of that, they're going to be excited to go right back out there.
0: Face-off win for Ostapchuk. Chernyshov wins the puck. Backhands into the left corner. There's Barkley Goodrow with it. Slides it over. Ostapchuk being checked. Can't get the pass to the slot. He's grinding it out there with centerman Dickinson and also with Shakir Mukhamadulin, the former Shark. Worked free by the Sharks. Ostapchuk got it loose, but the Oilers pick up. They backhanded clear. Jason Dickinson got hit hard by Ostapchuk, who made him pay the price for getting that clearing pass out of the zone. Edmonton will get it down the right. Kapanen, end of his shift, is ahead of the red line. Shoots one all the way down. So the Sharks are back to retreat. Nurse guns it around near side. Kesselring has it. Left side of the Sharks' end. Knocked it around the forechecker. Here's Barkley Goodrow moving right to left. Stick handles to the red line for San Jose. Shoots one in. And the Sharks get the line change quickly. Keeper Sherwood got into the corner. And he had a man in the slot breaking. But that was a block by an Edmonton stick or skate. And the Oilers able to clear. Trouba back in his own zone. Good first pass ahead. Stenberg tips it forward to himself twice. Now he's down the left. He's across the line. Shot on goal! And that's a stick save made there by Jari. Again, Stenberg making something out of nothing.
1: Yeah, Stenberg with a great stick defensively turns into an offensive opportunity for himself. And always in the right spot defensively. And I'll tell you what, that's how a young player can really earn the trust of his coach.
0: But here comes Dreisaitl, checked by a back-checking Wenberg, who steals the puck away for the Sharks at the San Jose line. He gives to Stenberg. Stenberg stick handles through center. Across the line, he comes onside. Walk to the left side, gunned it down low. Wennberg sends behind the net. There's Will Smith. Centering attempt there for Stenberg is knocked away by Connor McDavid. McDavid reaches the puck ahead of Stenberg at the last second. And here come the Edmontonians down the right wing side. It's Dreisaitl. Body checked away there by Darnell Nurse, but held into the shark zone now by Bouchard. And the Oilers will try to set up. Wenberg's all over McDavid here, but Wenberg lost his footing. Oilers keep it in. Bouchard fakes the shot, moves to his right. Drop pass for McDavid, who moves back to the point. Cuts to the middle. The shot! And a pad save by Askarov. Rebound pushed forward. Nurse is going to jump on it here, at least try, but he has a better thought of it as he realized Edmonton had guys behind him, so he turned and moved back into his own zone with Kesselring, and the Sharks stop it there. Cleared out to center ice by San Jose. Smith, Celebrini, Marchment coming out of the ice now. Marchment just jumped on. He stick handles up to the blue line. Across the line. Offside the call. Linesman Ryan Gibbons apparently said that with that little extra move at the blue line on the right wing, Marchment made the offside happen. And so we've got a stoppage of play with 7:42 to go in the second period here at SAP Center. Afternoon action on a beautiful Saturday. It is a 1-0 Edmonton lead with 7:42 to go in the second period. This is the San Jose Sharks Audio Network. Welcome back to SAP Center at San Jose. Game number 5 on the season out of 84. So a couple of more chances for a team to qualify for the playoffs. A couple of more at-bats never hurt.
1: Yeah, absolutely. And this has been a defensive battle versus a high-powered Oilers team. Sharks currently out shooting the Oilers 11-5 here. 7 left in the second.
0: Off the faceoff, 1-0 Edmonton, though, leading it. Shakir Mukhamadulin skates away from Will Smith, moves to his left. Gets knocked down by Mason Marchment. Kinda, I think he tripped over the linesman there. Sharks steal it. Here's Celebrini moving in. A toe drag and a shot on goal. Didn't get all of it. Good stop by Jari. Sharks keep it in. Oh, boy. Fandon. Too bad. Cagnoni just lost control of the disc right on his stick. That allows Edmonton to escape, get a line change as Jason Dickinson dumps in, and the Sharks are back to gain control. Let's see what Marchment does with Celebrini here. He's down the left. He's across the line. He turns away from the check of McDavid, gives to Marchment. Left wing sideboards. Now Will Smith gets the handoff and backhands around the boards, but unfortunately, Cagnoni was on his way back to the bench on a change, and so no keeping for San Jose there. Murphy just knocked down Smith. Fans don't like that. Here comes the Oiler attack the other way with Dreisaitl and McDavid moving in. Pud Colson lurking around, but in the right corner of the shark zone. Orlov picks up and kind of a risky play. He whips it across the ice with a backhand, but he knew that Nurse was there, and Nurse is able to successfully chip it out. Dumped back in by Edmonton. Side of the net, stick save made by Askarov. Not on goal, but he was able to knock it aside. Meanwhile, Sherwood in the neutral zone with Wenberg and Orlov get control of the puck. They bounce one back down the ice. And both teams will complete line changes here with 6:13 left in the second. Oilers have a mini 2-on-1 moving in. Opportunity play in front of the net. Save made! Off the backhand play in front of the net by the Oilers' Matthew Joseph. And the Sharks gobbled up the rebound. That was awfully close.
1: Yeah, ill-advised pinch there by Darnell Nurse created that quick 2-on-1.
0: And so now, picked back up by Edmonton. Law losing it there, Sherwood. And Edmonton is able to bounce one into the shark zone again. Kesselring is there. Throws it up the left side. There's Misa knocking it down. He knows the check is coming, and it comes from Matthew Joseph, so he dropped it back to the defense. Nurse cross ice, and there's Kesselring angling it back up the left side. Here's Graf down the wing. Across the line, lead pass off of Emberson's skate. He was trying to set up Toffoli driving in, but Emberson had his stick and skate in the right place. Sharks fire it right back into the Oilers' zone. Big hit by Trouba, knocking down Mukhamadulin. It's not exactly easy to do, but that was a big hit by Trouba, and the crowd roars its approval. That'll get some attention. On the right side, Toffoli slides one in. Line change needed for the Sharks as Dickinson and Trouba backskate now. Edmonton goes to the attack, but there's Trouba sliding it away from the forechecking play of Frederick. And the Sharks back the other way, fire a diagonal pass into the offensive end, but only Oilers sweaters are back there, so Edmonton can move it out. Michaels down the right, drilled there into the boards by Orlov. Sent to center ice, Ostapchuk. Gives down the left, here's Chernyshov driving toward the goal, moving in, stick handling in front. He went right through the entire crease, and then he lost control of the puck. He had the empty net if he gets control of that. Oh man, how close was that for Igor Chernyshov? That kind of play that's going to excite everybody about this kid, though. As now the Sharks, Ostapchuk is trying to change the tone of this game. He's in there alongside Goodrow. Goodrow works it loose, but the pass is intercepted by Pod Colson. And here come the Oilers with the big guys out there. The lead on the right goes over to Dreisaitl. He's met by Orlov's check as he dumps one in.

0: Off. Now put Colson finishing his check on Cagnoni, but Cagnoni got it around the boards, not out. Kept in. Draisaitl to McDavid.
1: Opportunity for the Sharks.
0: But here's McDavid now into the Shark zone, getting the shot away, blocked by traffic in front. Again, a great job by Celebrini defensively, and Nurse is able to push it out of the zone. A chase. Celebrini against Murphy. Murphy's going to get it first inside the zone. Celebrini keeps going with the forecheck, but Edmonton able to slip by his attempt and clear it back out as it's all the way down for the Oilers. Back into the Shark zone, short of icing for Kesselring. Feeds it forward. Marchment couldn't get it. Now Sherwood knocks it free. Celebrini comes up. But as he turns with the puck, he's checked there by Kapanen. And the Oilers able to get it at the red line and just frustrate Macklin just a little bit. 1-0 the score. Edmonton has the lead with 3 minutes to play in the second. Sharks clear to center ice. Glove down by Bouchard. 11 points in his first four games for the Oilers. Dumped in now for Edmonton. Around the board. Sent down the ice by the Sharks. This will be icing. Darnell Nurse just getting it the length of the surface.
1: Yeah, and the issue here is his partner Kesselring is, both of them in fact are tired. They've been leaning over there on their sticks. So this is where the forwards, who haven't been out there very long and are very responsible defensively, are going to have to take care of their D. The long change for the D, 2 minutes and 45 seconds left in this period. You got to win this faceoff and you got to get that puck out.
0: A few minutes ago, good hit by Trouba on Mukko Madulin.
1: Oh, an absolute bomb. Love that.
0: Those are the things that bring roars to the crowd and smiles to coaches' faces.
1: And it's that combination of that hit, then there was another hit a couple seconds later, created the momentum and opportunities offensively for the Sharks.
0: They'll drop it to the right side of Askarov after this icing. We had a false start there. Looked like somebody jumped into the circle. I think that was McDavid over there who was on the wing. Draisaitl is taking the faceoff against Wennberg. They drop the puck. Oilers have it. Ekholm the drive. That gets deflected wide this time. Rebound. McDavid keeps it in. 1-0 Oilers. 2:40 left, second period. Nurse fights Draisaitl for the puck. Checked away there by Putkolzin. Knocking down Nurse. Puck skips around the near boards. Ekholm kept it in. To Putkolzin. To Draisaitl. Hit by Nurse. Draisaitl comes up with it though. As now it's a centering feed for McDavid. Breaking for the net. It's off the backhand side of his stick. But he got it back in the corner. Fed to Ekholm. Spins away from Stenberg's check. Ekholm carries down low from his deep position. Drops it back. Draisaitl keeps it going behind the net. But Colson checked by Nurse there. Puck skips free. Sharks come up with it and they lift it just barely clear. San Jose needs a change here pretty badly. But they're not going to necessarily get it. Nurse back there. Now the top line for Edmonton's got to get off. Stenberg tips Nurse's pass past Bouchard. That was a smart play. Got it in deep. And Bouchard will go back to get it. But at least it was away from the Sharks' net. San Jose can get some fresh guys out there. Edmonton back the other way. Into the zone comes Frederick. He's able to gun it around the near side. Lost it. Wennberg got a piece of it, but it stays in the Sharks' zone. Frederick gets it back. Walks to the circle. Shoots. Save made by Askarov. Rebound gobbled up there. And Stenberg is able to push it out to center ice for San Jose. And Stenberg heads off. The Sharks need to get fresh guys out there again. These last couple of minutes, they've got caught tired in their defensive zone. And you got to watch that as Edmonton, trying to hurry the play here, gets called for icing, it looks like. So they'll bring it all the way back down. The Oilers in.
1: Yeah, they just let them off the hook. The Oilers did by icing that puck. And now the Sharks are able to reset with an offensive zone faceoff. A minute 22 remaining. Ryan Morosovsky gets out his number one unit. Look for Macklin. He's getting open. He wants the D to try to find him on the half wall in the offensive zone.
0: Celebrini goes into the circle against Michaels, and Michaels wins the draw for Edmonton. It's back behind the Sharks' goal line. Shea fighting for control with Marchment, who poked it loose. Smith tried to reverse it to Celebrini behind the play, but it got deflected back. Smith went down to the ice in a collision, and the Oilers able to break the center and dump the rest of the way down. Oh no, Marchment tried to throw it up the middle. It hit the shin pads of one of the Edmonton Oilers players, Formanton, and it stays in the zone with a minute remaining in the period, but very fortunate for the Sharks that an Edmonton diagonal pass ends up getting deflected up over the glass and out of action with 55.4 seconds left on the clock.
1: I think they got lucky there, as you mentioned. Marchment trying to find, I believe it was Macklin, up the middle of the ice. Goes off of the Winnipeg forward who's forechecking, and I think that was a good thing that it didn't get connected, because it was right up the middle of the ice, but now the Sharks get a chance to regroup.
0: Breaking the action. 55.4 seconds to go. Second period.

0: Stick back now. Wenberg slides it over far side. Truba gives to Macklin Celebrini. Here he comes. Celebrini down in the middle of the ice. Little stick handling move. Drop past Wenberg. He cuts in deep to the Edmonton zone. McDavid back checking on Wenberg. Makes the defensive play, but it's worked loose. Colin Graf picks up. Tosses over to Nurse. Cross ice feed. Truba the shot. That almost got through. That's a really good save by Tristan Jarry. He got it with the blocker board and knocked it over the top of the glass. Out of action with 19.1 seconds left in the second.
1: Yeah, really heads up play there by the Sharks through the neutral zone as the Macklin on the entry. He knew that he had Wenberg behind him, so he wisely leaves it for him and then gets himself to the front of the net. The puck goes from low to high from Graf and eventually gets to the front of the net as Macklin is providing a screen, goes off of Jarry into the netting.
0: Come out to Tri Girls Tri Hockey Free Festival on October 17th. 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That's Girls Tri Hockey Festival. And you'll get all the info. Off the faceoff. Celebrini in the slot. He shoots. Hit the crossbar or the post. It knocks away. That was only with 5 seconds left in the period. Kept in. There will be no chance for another opportunity, but Macklin Celebrini making something out of not much. Meanwhile, after the horn blows and the period ends, Ivar Stenberg and Jason Dickinson having some words, and now Nurse stepping up, as he has for much of the night, this time against Connor Murphy, keeping him away, and the discussion continues here at SAP Center with the linesman in between everything, but boy, the crowd ooing and eyeing at Macklin Celebrini's bid to get his first goal of the year.
1: Well, I'll tell you what, Ryan Warsawski, just a clinic there, decides to get Macklin out there in the final minute, and he has literally neither one of his line mates out there, but he wisely keeps him out there and gets rewarded almost with an opportunity off the post.
0: We've come to the end of the second period here at SAP Center at San Jose. Only one goal to tell you about. That was from the first period. Matthias Ekholm's first of the year at 12:37, assisted by Isaac Howard and Josh Szymanski. Since then, the Sharks have really done a good job. In the second period, they had more of the chances, and they outshot the Edmontonians 7-3. So totals for the game thus far after 40 minutes, the Sharks have 12 shots on goal, and the Oilers have 8. But Edmonton's got the one goal that counts. Good goaltending on both ends of the rink for the Sharks and the Oilers. Stand by. We will meet one of the members of PWHL San Jose. That's next on the San Jose Sharks Audio Network. Back at SAP Center at San Jose, we are at the home of the San Jose Sharks. Afternoon action here at the Tank. Edmonton leading 1-0 in a very tight defensive battle between two Pacific Division rivals. Well, a little bit later in the calendar year, we're going to see a different hockey team playing on the ice here at SAP Center. It'll be the home of PWHL San Jose. We want to remind everybody that the lead up to that is something that you should be aware of on October the 17th, as you can come on out to try Girls Try Hockey Free Festival. That'll be October the 17th. All day lessons will be highlighted by celebrity female coaches, crafts, take home goodies, a photo booth, and more. All equipment provided to borrow for the session and all skill levels are welcome. So to find out more about that, go to sjsharks.com/girlstryhockeyfestival. And now let's talk to PWHL professional Rory Gilday, who played the 25-26 season with the Ottawa Charge, Canada's capital. And now you're back at Silicon Valley for your first experience with a brand new franchise. 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
2: Yeah, thanks for having me. I'm super happy to be here on site in San Jose. I don't know a ton of my teammates super well, so I'm super pumped about getting to know them, and we seem to have a great group so far, so I'm super excited.
0: Well, I have to tell you that that you and I have something in common, because we traveled around some college hockey rinks in the East Coast that we both know quite well. Your favorite was Liner Rink. My favorite was Appleton Arena in the ECAC. Tell us about your college hockey experience at Cornell and how a girl from just outside the Twin Cities gets to go to the Ivy League and get that opportunity.
2: Yeah, I had the best 4 years at Cornell University. I don't think I could have picked a better place for myself, and I would choose it again every single day. I knew I wanted to get out of Minnesota, try something different, and didn't know much about Cornell, but ended up on campus there, and I loved it from the get-go. The people are just, they always say the people make the place, and that I think holds very true. I felt surrounded by people who cared and who wanted what was best for us, and that meant the world

0: me, and yeah, I just had the best time.
1: Well, you had a head coach there that's been there for like 25 years, mm-hmm. my gosh, and you had a whole bunch of Frozen Four appearances and so forth. Tell us about the people there that helped build you.
0: Yeah, speaking of Coach Dara, he is unbelievable, and there's a reason why he's been around so long and so successful. He just builds the best type of culture there. He really cares about the person first, and he not only is a great human being, but he also is a spectacular coach who knows what he's doing.
1: You won the Olympic gold in 2026 with Team USA. Tell us about that experience.
0: Yeah, that was unbelievable. You know, I don't think I have enough words to describe what I felt when I was there and playing with my teammates and just exploring and understanding what the Olympics is all about. It was a blast.
1: How about the intensity between the U.S. and Canada? I mean, that happens with the men too, but I know that, that a lot of the ladies that are on both teams, you guys know each other well. You play so often. There are a lot of friendships mm-hmm. between the teams. How does that all work out when you're on the ice and battling it out?
0: Yeah, you know, it's one of the most intense rivalries in hockey, and I think that holds true on the ice. But yeah, like you said, off the ice, we're buddies, but as soon as that puck drops, it's go time.
1: So you were a teammate of Layla Edwards there, and then she was drafted in the first round by PWHL San Jose. What's it going to be like to have her as a professional teammate?
0: Gosh, I was so excited when she was drafted to San Jose. I've never been her full-time teammate, so I'm super, super excited about it. She's an unbelievable person and obviously a spectacular hockey player.
1: PWHL San Jose is going to play right here at SAP Center, and I wondered, you were in Ottawa, and you played at the home of the Ottawa 67s. Now they're going to be playing in the big arena where the Senators play. What about that combination and difference, and how do you think the atmosphere will be here at SAP Center? Because it is a big arena, and obviously you're going to have to get the people to come in.
0: Absolutely. You know, it is, there's all about finding that sweet spot. When we played at the 67s rink, it was packed almost every single night, and it was super loud. It was awesome. And when we played at CTC, where the Sens play for the playoffs, we got a taste of what it was like when that was full, and that was amazing too. So here at the SAP Center, I have high hopes. I think the crowd will bring the energy no matter how many people are here. I think it's going to be loud and passionate, and we just have the best fans.
1: I'm telling you, you're going to have great fans here. The Valkyries, which is the women's basketball mm-hmm. team, gets unbelievable support in the North Bay. I think we're going to see a repeat of that here in San Jose and in Silicon Valley. And what about the fact that as a graduate of Cornell, you probably got a whole bunch of alumni that are working in Silicon Valley that can support you?
0: Yeah, you know, that'd be awesome if some of them would show up to the games. And yeah, based on what we've seen so far, the support here has been overwhelming, and it's just, even listening to the people cheer for Layla when she was doing the puck drop, I was taken aback. It was amazing.
1: They got a chance to know her a little bit because she announced the very first pick in the draft, Ivar Stenberg, when
0: yes.
1: the draft took place. I thought that was a great promotion. What about some of the other things? How do you feel about what the jerseys look like? I think they're pretty cool.
0: I love them. I think they pop. I think the colors are very fun and they're clean. Super excited to wear them for the first time.
1: We're talking to Rory Gilday, who's going to play for PWHL San Jose. Played last year with the Ottawa Charge. What made you sign with San Jose?
0: I was just excited for a new opportunity, you know, and I talked to Troy Ryan, our coach and GM, and he's been around the block. He knows what he's doing, and I just got good vibes from him and just felt right, so super excited about it.
1: Back in the old days when I was in the American Hockey League, Tommy McVie was a coach and general manager, and he used to say, well, if a player has a problem with me, I say, well, you got to go talk to the general manager's office. You go in the general manager's office and it's me again. So you've got that same situation.
0: Yes.
1: But in a way, there are a lot of advantages, right?
0: For sure. Yeah, I feel like you get to know the players really well. You're there like every day in and day out on the ice with us, and yeah.
1: How do you compare and how do you integrate yourself with this fan base that loves hockey, that loves the San Jose Sharks? I suppose that you probably had a lot of that with the Senators too.
0: Yeah, definitely. There's for sure crossover, but I feel like we have a certain different demographic of fans, and which is really awesome. I think we have our own fans, and the combination of the two, whether you're a Sharks fan or you're going to be a PWHL San Jose fan, we'll take all the love we can get.
1: What about the love that you get from the guys that are on the roster? I know that the Ottawa Senators gave a lot of support for women's hockey, and the same thing is going to happen here with people like Macklin Celebrini and Will Smith. I mean, what it would be like to see them at one of your games?
0: Yeah, it'd be great. You know, game respects game, and I think that's a big part of what we do here. Is kind of a collaborative effort and, you know, supporting one another. It's great. It's great for the city.
1: Well, I can tell you that we're all excited about it. Rory, we really appreciate the time for you to come and talk to us about it. Give us some thought. Tell us, when's your opener? How's that all going to work?
0: Our home opener is December 5th, if I'm correct on that, against Minnesota, the Minnesota Frost.
1: Perfect for you.
0: Perfect for me. I believe my family will be there, so that will be super fun. We just can't wait to get on the ice in front of these fans.
1: We've had several of the spouses of the Sharks players who have actually played. One of them, Nico Sturm, his wife was playing in Minnesota.
0: Oh, sweet.
1: He worked there, too. So we have a lot of crossover with that, and we think we're going to have crossover with a lot of fans. But the addition of new fans, to me, I think that might be the most exciting thing to get more people excited about this great sport.
0: Yeah, definitely. It's going to be amazing.
1: Rory, thanks a lot for your time, and we wish you the very best. We'll come and see you.
0: Thank you so much for having me.
1: That's Rory Gilday, Cornell University to Ottawa to the San Jose PWHL team, coached and general managed by Troy Ryan. Teams are back on the ice here. We will have a third period that should be a fantastic finish. Edmonton on top, 1-0. We'll be back on the Sharks Audio Network. We're underway in the third period at SAP Center at San Jose. I'm Dan Rusinowski along with Jamal Mayers. 1-0 Edmonton. The Sharks are right in this thing. A really good chance for Macklin Celebrini near the end of the second period, as now we have the puck going in and we have a stoppage of play. And it appears that we're going to have a penalty called in the opening few seconds.
2: And
1: it's going to be
2: up.
1: Kiefer Sherwood going to the penalty box here. Just 22 seconds in on a simple-looking dump-in. Sherwood is going to get a two-minute interference penalty. Can you believe this? This is the first penalty of the game in the third period at 22 seconds.
3: There's no question that going into this game, discipline was going to be a key factor of this lethal Edmonton power play that started the season on a roll. Really got to do a really good job of being hard on people and meeting those puck battles.
1: Edmonton setting up on the power play now as they are 25% so far this season. Here comes a shot to the net. Two saves, three saves by Askarov. A scramble for the rebound. Barkley Goodrow trying to grab it, but he can't clear. Kept in by Evan Bouchard. Feeds far side of the ice. There's McDavid going down low to Draisaitl. McDavid setting up in the slot. Draisaitl feeds Connor right in the middle of the ice. Back to Draisaitl. Now he tips it back and gets a return feed from Bouchard. Edmonton moving it around. Fed in front. Quick shot right on net. Great save by Askarov off of Kapanen. McDavid gets the rebound. Cross ice for Kapanen. Broken up by the stick of Trouba. But Kapanen gets it back near side. Power play for Edmonton for 1:18. The bump man, Draisaitl, throws it back to the point. Bouchard, now to McDavid, throwing it to the front, looking for the deflection, but Draisaitl couldn't get his stick on it. Kapanen keeps it on the left half boards. He exchanges now with Bouchard. Power play hockey for Edmonton in the third. McDavid wants it. He gets it. Down low to Draisaitl on the goal line. Stick handling right wing side. He's got Putkolzin in the slot against Trouba. Trouba giving him a chop. Putkolzin battling. It slides back to the point. There's McDavid moving near side. And Bouchard the drive. And that's a great stop by Askarov, who's been brilliant in this penalty kill. He's been the best penalty killer on the Sharks team.
3: Yeah, what a save. And you said it earlier on in the power play, making three or four stops net front. Able to keep his ground and keep his balance more importantly, and then gets himself square to that Bouchard shot. And that's part of his development, right? Understanding where those trigger points are, where those shots are coming from. He knew exactly where Bouchard was, and we square to it, gobbles it up, gets the whistle.
1: 48 seconds left in the penalty to the Sharks. Sherwood, first penalty of the game. You know, kind of we're going through the game and I just realized we hadn't had a penalty yet. It's crazy. It's been a clean game. A lot of intense action. Darnell Nurse kind of in the middle of all that, but this is the only penalty of the game thus far. Still 48 seconds left on Sherwood's call. Off the draw, Sharks win it. Wenberg gets it from Trouba, and he clears. Key to win the faceoff in the defensive zone, and then Trouba did the right thing by tossing it to an open spot where he had a teammate waiting. Now Edmonton's got it. They're moving it out. Second unit out there for the Edmontonians. As Shea curls back into his own territory. Drops it back for Michaels. Michaels, former Western Michigan Bronco, moves it up the right side. Farmington gained the zone, it looked like, but knocked away. Actually, that's Jason Dickinson over there, pardon me. And he's checked to the ice, but he's able to dump it down. That was Ostapchuk that was doing that. And a battle win behind the net. Trouba able to clear.
3: Heck of a play by Trouba with a guy draped all over his back. He kicks that puck to a stick and gets the correct angle to get the clear all the way down the ice.
1: Penalty's over. Sharks are 1-for-1 on the PK. Edmonton 0-for-1 on the power play. It's still 1-0 Oilers. Sherwood knocking the puck down on his way back to the bench. Edmonton, though, holds serve and they poke back into the Sharks' end. Orloff retreats behind his own net. He's got Celebrini on the right. Macklin gets the pass, pivots. Stick handles to center, checked by Formanton, but trailing the play, Marchman and Orloff go back to get it. Now Cagnoni will reach it in his own zone. He cut behind his own net against Michaels, then backhands near side. Not the best clearing attempt there by Orloff, but the Sharks get away with it, and they backhand off the right boards and get it down. Not far enough for icing. That allows the Celebrini line to come off and the Mesa line to jump on for San Jose. McDavid's back out for Edmonton. Gets the headman feed, moves down the left with speed. Across the line, drop pass, but Colson shoots. He scores. That was all speed and drive for Connor McDavid to get the puck to a waiting Vasily Podkolzin. From about 25 feet out, he blasted it past Yaroslav Askarov, and Edmonton's on top 2-0.
3: Yeah, when you see that speed coming from the Edmonton Oilers, in particular Connor McDavid, you have to back in, and that allows a lane. McDavid understands where that is, uses his speed, and drops that puck on a saucer. Tupac Golzin, who beats Askarov to the short side.
1: Time of the goal, 3 minutes, 13 seconds of the third. For Vasily Podkolzin, his fifth goal of the season in 5 games. You think he's happy playing on McDavid's line?
3: Yeah, that'll work. Hey, Hyman, I'll keep your seat warm.
1: Zach Hyman very close to being ready for Edmonton, but was not inserted into today's lineup. As right now, we've got a 2-0 deficit for the Sharks to make up. What will the Oilers do? Down the left wing side, Hollander moves in, cuts back behind the San Jose net, holds the puck, feeds it back to the point. Oh boy, that was a shot that rang off, I think, the top of the crossbar for Emberson and bounced away. We get a whistle. Puck was batted down with a stick above the shoulder by the Oilers. And so, as they bring the faceoff out of the zone, let's pause 10 seconds for station identification on the San Jose Sharks Audio Network.
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1: I'm Dan Rusinowski, along with my good friend Jamal Mayers. We are at SAP Center at San Jose. And the Sharks are taking on the Edmonton Oilers, but right now they trail 2-0. Ekholm's first and Podkolzin's fifth. Vasily Podkolzin getting credit for the goal at the 3:13 mark of the third. McDavid and Bouchard, by the way, credited with those assists. So now we're back to action. The Sharks need one. Chernyshov had a great chance in the second and didn't score. Goodrow exchanges now with Cagnoni, and he shoots right on. That's a good save by the goaltender Jari, who's been pretty solid in net. Back the other way. Sharks move back in. Goodrow and Chernyshov work it free. Cagnoni holding ground along the boards, but Edmonton able to push it past him and get it out. Sharks dump down. No icing on the play. 15:25. Plenty of time left in this one. The Sharks have got to get something going.
3: Yeah, there's no question. You've got to get pucks behind. You got to hold on to pucks in the offensive zone. Got to get back to that physicality that changed the momentum in the middle part of that second period. And hopefully, if you do that, you'll end up getting a call of your own.
1: Now they'll have the faceoff deep inside the Shark zone after that save. Remember, our next broadcast will be starting at 7:30 Pacific time with our Sharks warm-up program on Tuesday. Everybody's playing on Tuesday, so they're just staggering all the broadcasts out. It'll be a way to keep the people in Boston awake for a couple of extra hours because the Sharks playing the Bruins for the first time. Boston with their traditional early season trip out to California.
3: There you go.
1: They try to get all their travel done early.
3: Really?
1: They spend the rest of the season in the Eastern time zone.
3: There you go.
1: Off the faceoff, Edmonton's Bouchard with it. He shoots it toward the net, deflected away. Celebrini's back there, makes a nice defensive play on Podkolzin, banks it across the ice, and here comes Darnell Nurse, the hero of the game a couple of nights ago in St. Louis. Stick handles through center, dumps in, chases it down himself with Will Smith trying to help out. Puck goes through Will's stick, and so Edmonton skates out with the top line. But Colson carries up to the Sharks line, dumps in. Celebrini back to get it. First guy back as usual. Goes over now to Kesselring and Smith. Smith is looking for Celebrini on the left side. Good idea, but Edmonton corralled that, and they send it back into the Sharks zone. Another chance for Kesselring. He's got room to center ice. He's across the blue line. Drop past Celebrini. Whips it rink wide. Marchman. Oh, fans on the shot. Pokes it toward the net, though, in a second effort. But Edmonton is able to stop the bouncer and move it out. could be trouble. Hormanson gets behind Trouba, breakaway, score! He goes to the backhand and puts it up top on a sprawling Askarov. Hormanson taking advantage, and Edmonton suddenly is up 3-0.
3: Strange how that works. An offensive opportunity for Marchment, mishandles the puck, and that's exactly what creates that turnover. And because of that, Formanton's able to get behind the defense with speed and does a nice shot with a fake shot. Backhander goes upstairs over the blocker of Askarov to make this a 3-0 game.
1: In that bouncy play, Matthew Joseph, who's had a pretty strong game, got him the puck back. And McDavid was involved in the defense with Shea just before that, after Marchment lost control. So here we are, 3-0. And the Sharks are in a tough situation here. Edmonton 3, San Jose 0. Sharks have been shut out once this season. That was a heck of a backhand play by Formanton. He's pretty talented with that puck on his stick.
3: Yeah, he had a lot of speed there. It kind of froze Askarov with the fake shot, and then is able to collect it, put it upstairs.
1: So 3-0 Edmonton. Sharks need something to happen here pretty quickly, as it'll be picked up by Tyler Toffoli. Slides it over to Graff, moving up the middle of the ice, left to right. Gets by Jason Dickinson, cuts to his right, across the line, little drop Cagnoni. Whips one rink wide. Wennberg eludes a check, cuts into the left corner. Turns away there from Shea's body hit. Puck skittered free. Sherwood went back to the point man. Now it's sent to the middle. Stenberg, the shot on goal. That's a great save by Jari. Kept in by the Sharks. They keep the pressure on. Dumped in deep by Cagnoni. Wennberg kept it going as Shea applied the check. Wennberg and Shea come together. Now Stenberg lets the puck go. That means Cagnoni's got to jump in, and he does, into the corner, and he wins that puck, but then he gets knocked down by Michaels, and the Oilers are able to clear. Good effort by Luca on that one.
3: Yeah, smartly gets to that point, and good coverage there by Sherwood. Like to see the Sharks start to use that third guy high. They did when Stenberg came out of the box, because he was... But that opportunity is there even when you're in zone on 5-on-5.
1: Offside against the Sharks as we have a break in the action. Tonight's game, or today's game, coming to you from SAP Center at San Jose. 7:13 gone by in the third period. Lots of time left, but the score is Edmonton 3, the Sharks nothing, on the San Jose Sharks Audio Network. Well, things were relatively even after 40 minutes of hockey. There were no penalties in the game whatsoever. And the shots were pretty close to even, with the Sharks outshooting Edmonton 7-3 in the second period and gaining some momentum. But since the third period has begun, the Edmonton Oilers have 6 shots on goal, and the Sharks have 2. And 2 goals in those 6 shots put Colson's 5th from McDavid and Bouchard at 3:13, and then Formanton's 1st from Joseph and Murphy at 5:40. And all of that following up after a opening minute penalty against Kiefer Sherwood that I think might have changed some of the momentum a little bit.
3: Yeah, I believe so too, partner. And really important that the Sharks get back to their physical game, because when they do that, they've had sustained offensive zone time.
1: Once they do that, they've got to solve the Jari equation. Here's Wennberg across the line, holding it, dropping it back. Darnell Nurse, the drive! Good save. Blocker board stop from 35 feet out by Jari, who's been solid in goal for Edmonton. Around the boards it goes. Kesselring watched it glance off his stick, and it goes to McDavid. That's not the way you want it. McDavid exchanges, goes into the corner, trying to center it, went off of something, and it was gloved down in front by Sherwood, and he spins and throws it out of the zone quickly. Sharks need a change. They're down 3-0. 11:55 to play in the third. Back inside the San Jose zone. Michaels checked away there by Cagnoni. Celebrini leads Smith. Now a pass moving up. Chernyshov cutting in, shooting it! And it is barely stopped by the goaltender Jari, who actually was looking behind to see if it would sneak through. It did not. That's the second great scoring chance this game that Igor Chernyshov has had, and it did not go in.
3: Yeah, and Ryan Warsawski electing to mix things up here with his lines. Puts Chernyshov from the, I believe he was on the fourth line, all the way up to the big boys with Will Smith and Macklin Celebrini, and in the first 8 seconds of that shift gets a great opportunity.
1: Well, they played together quite a bit last year. So off the draw, Smith stepped into the circle, lost the faceoff, and it's cleared out by Shea. So Cagnoni and Orlov still together on D. We'll start it out. Smith on the left wing dumps in. Chernyshov is giving chase. He's bodied up behind the net by Murphy. Got a piece of the puck. Trying to get it to Celebrini, couldn't do it. Cagnoni pinched in and knocked down Hollander to keep the puck in play. And now there's a scrum in the right wing corner as Celebrini and Chernyshov are in there trying to dig the puck loose from two Edmonton defenders. One of them Shea and the other one Jason Dickinson. Celebrini just tripped up his man. There's going to be a penalty on the Sharks for that as down went Shea. Celebrini does not like this call one little bit as he's glaring at the referee Brady Hamilton, but he is making his way to the penalty box. This will be only the second penalty of the game, and it's to Macklin Celebrini, and I'm assuming they're going to call him for tripping here. Let's hear it.
4: 71, 2 minute minor for tripping.
1: Yep. Tripping on Celebrini. Fans showing their displeasure at 8:51 of this third period, and the vaunted Oiler power play will step back out on the ice.
3: Yeah, that's an unfortunate play there. He kind of gets his stick kind of stuck, wedged in the feet of Shea. And as he goes to take off with that puck, he ends up falling in the process. Not sure I like the call either.
1: Faceoff drop now controlled by the Oilers. They've got the power play. They set up in front with Dreisaitl. Behind the back play, blocked. And right there was Putt Colson, but Darnell Nurse got a stick on it and knocked the puck aside. Not out of his zone, though. Edmonton on the man advantage with Celebrini in the box for tripping. Bouchard, Putt Colson. Now it's taken back. Actually, Kapanen. Dreisaitl holding on. Whips it rink wide. McDavid in front. There's Kapanen. Got a stick on it. Somehow Askarov got a piece of it. But Trouba knocking down Kapanen. And the Sharks clearing.
3: Yeah, this power play is absolutely lethal. They seam you when there's nothing there. They have so many set plays that they're running and looking to run, dependent upon where the puck starts.
1: Dickinson couldn't clear it. Kept in by Bouchard. Sends back behind the San Jose net. But there is Michael Kesselring. Backhanding it up the boards. A battle for it far side. Kesselring and Sherwood fan on the puck. Putt Colson and Bouchard keep it in. Now it comes across to McDavid in the left circle. Drop pass. Dreisaitl through the seam. Putt Colson back to Bouchard. Blast one! And that got partially deflected, I think, by Sherwood, who gets cross-checked in the back by Bouchard as they both topple forward. They're back on their feet again. Power play continues for 48 more seconds. A steal by Wenberg. And he shoots one all the way down. Why not put it on goal? And the save made there by Jari. And the Sharks can finally change killers.
3: Yeah, and Sherwood goes to the bench there. He's hunched over. I think he's asking for the trainer there or something when he got cross-checked.
1: That was by Bouchard. Now it's sent to the net. Little play to the goal. Couple of chances there. That was Hollander make that to Frederick, grinding at it, poking at it, saved by Askarov, and now we get a little wrestling match going on with Darnell Nurse, or is that Jacob Trouba there or Darnell?
3: Yeah, it's Trouba.
1: Jacob Trouba involved there.
3: Trouba getting involved there with Trent Frederick, net front.
1: That's Frederick's job. He's been grinding it out for a total of 9 NHL seasons, was picked up from New Jersey, technically, although he played for the Boston Bruins, drafted by that team back in 2016. Another product of college hockey, played for Tony Granato for the Wisconsin Badgers.
3: Yep, St. Louis kid, Frederick Roofing.
1: Good business?
3: Yeah, very well known there, yeah.
1: Wow, I did not know that. I got to remember that. We had a great trip to St. Louis, big victory. Had a wonderful meal on the hill.
3: Nice.
1: Went out to Dominic's, one of my favorites.
3: There you go.
1: Dominic had the night off. I missed him, but maybe we'll see him next time. Right now, the puck will be dropped to the right side of Yaroslav Askarov. Again, it's 3-0 Edmonton, and Askarov's having a good game.
3: He really is, and I think that he killed this penalty. Get back to work. There's a real opportunity. Change momentum. Get a goal. Maybe they get a power play, the Sharks. They haven't had one yet.
1: Wouldn't that be nice? It's off the faceoff. Oilers have it. Still 20 seconds to go in the Celebrini penalty. Here comes the shot by Leon Dreisaitl. Missed the net. And it glances off the corner boards and ricocheted all the way back to the Oilers zone. 10 seconds left in the Celebrini penalty. He's already on his feet in the penalty box. And the final seconds ticking off as the Oilers move in. Bouchard to Dreisaitl, right circle, down low, McDavid walking out of the corner, trying to stick handle it around, and through, got the shot away, Askarov got a piece of it, it goes loose, and Celebrini's back on the ice as it's pushed down by Edmonton all the way to their own zone, and so there will be no icing. And the Sharks throw out the Michael Misa line here with Celebrini. Celebrini coming out of the box, cutting behind the net, centering attempt, knocked away. Macklin and Misa grabbing the puck. Misa holding it, leaving it for Macklin. Here comes the shot. Score! Macklin Celebrini gets his first goal of the year on a dramatic play in the offensive zone just out of the penalty box. Nice exchange with Michael Misa, and Celebrini puts the Sharks on the board at 11:19 of this third period.
3: And listen to this crowd. What a play by Michael Misa on the half wall, as he does a great job of protecting that puck and then makes a nice slip play to Macklin. When he comes downhill from the dot line, he absolutely just lasers this to the top shelf. No chance for Jari over the glove side.
1: Wow, what a shot. And that is the beginning of some memorable goals that Macklin Celebrini will score this year. Big face-off coming at center. Celebrini just coming back from injury. I'm not sure what they're talking to the official scorers about. Maybe the clock or something, but they'll get it straightened out. That's a big goal. That gets the crowd into it. And now let's see what can happen in the final 8:37. Will Smith just lost the puck. Shea gets it back, but we get a stoppage of play here at the Sharks' blue line, and apparently Edmonton was ahead of the puck. So, a break in the action. 11:26 gone by in the third. Macklin Celebrini has his first goal of the season, assisted by Michael Misa at 11:19. That makes the score Edmonton 3 and the Sharks 1. Fasten your seatbelts, folks. It's going to be an interesting finish. Stay with us on the San Jose Sharks Audio Network. Welcome back to SAP Center at San Jose. Time is a factor. 8:34 to play in the third, but a goal by Macklin Celebrini has given the Sharks life. Never miss a moment of Sharks hockey. 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Be the first to know what's happening in Sharks territory all season long. Nice little adjunct compliment to checking out the Sharks Audio Network. Our next broadcast Tuesday, 7:30 airtime Pacific time. Sharks and Bruins will be at SAP Center. Right here, some business to conduct. 8:31 to play in the third. It is a 3-1 Edmonton lead. The fans enthused by Macklin Celebrini's first of the year. But Edmonton, McDavid on the ice, always looking to make something happen. He gave it away. Sherwood knocked it aside. Sharks break out. Stenberg overskated. Taking it back. Here's McDavid now moving into the zone. Cuts to his left on Kesselring, who forced him to the outside, then reached out with a long stick and stopped the centering pass. Two good plays there by Kesselring against the best guy in the world. Neutral zone play. Edmonton gets it back. Sharks need the change.
3: Just a smart play behind the net by Stenberg there. He knew that that was his point, so he put a little extra mustard on it to get that puck out into the neutral zone. But his defensive awareness has been impressive for his age, his ability to understand where the pressure points are, playing against the top line.
1: He's a good decision maker, there's no doubt about it, as right now the Sharks looking to make a play. Orloff and Cagnoni play catch with it. Cagnoni at the red line, bumped there by Kapanen, but shoots one in. Sharks forecheck. Nice steal by Celebrini. Throws it back toward the point. Oh, Cagnoni can't quite keep it in. Too bad. And it's all the way back into the Sharks' end. He better hustle to get it, and he does. Good forechecking pressure there by Edmonton. But the Cagnoni plays over to Chernyshov. Celebrini leads it out. Here's Orloff up ice. He gets to the blue line, guns it across the rink to Smith. Back for Orloff. It's off his stick. Can Celebrini keep it in? Not this time. A lot of close but no cigars here in the third. But one that went in went to the captain. Michael Misa is back out on the ice now. That was a brilliant assist, I have to tell you, as he dumps in. He's playing now with Marchment and Toffoli. So the lines have definitely flipped around here as this game has gone on. Something that Drew Amenda and I talked about in the check-in in the second intermission.
3: Yeah, I think that Warzo is trying to get a spark, and he got the one he needed, putting that Chernyshov on the top unit.
1: Luka Madulin just knocked down Marchment from behind. Mason Marchment looking at the officials. No call. The Sharks have possession. Fans don't like it. Now a turnover by Misa. Intercepted. Here comes Szymanski in. Little toe drag. Throws it toward the net for a breaking Michaels, but they couldn't negotiate contact, and instead it'll be picked back up by Misa, and he fires it across the rink to the right side. Marchment takes it. He's one against four as the rest of his line is changing. So he stops after the zone entry and dumps deep to the corner. It's not going to stay there for very long as Edmonton clears it back out. But Kesselring grabs it at the Edmonton line, now moves in, and they caught him for offside. That was a rather late whistle, but they did get it. The Oilers did. And so the Sharks' attempt there for Kesselring, which looked like a really good idea, goes by the boards.
3: That's one of those instances, partner, where you can, like, let go of the puck, leave it off your stick, even though he had about 15 feet to work with. That's one of those instances when you see the player that's coming out of the zone, you just leave the puck off your stick, even though it's not going to be offside, because by the time you touch it, you actually are negating the offside.
1: Got it.
3: You know what I'm saying?
1: Sure. So
3: he
1: could have
3: just
1: stick.
3: Left it, let him come off, and then get it back.
1: Something to think about as we're down to 5:55 remaining in the third. 3-1, Edmonton on top. We'll be back on the Sharks Audio Network. Welcome back to SAP Center at San Jose. Here's Celebrini trying to center it in front for Colin Graf. That's knocked away. I think they're going to be double-shifting Macklin here, but here comes McDavid the other way. Shot right on. Save made by Askarov. Cleared all the way down. This will be icing against the Sharks.
3: Yeah, and you're kind of at the... Not really what Wojnarowski wants to do, which is go head-to-head, but with the score being 3-1, only 5:30 left, you've got to find opportunities to get Macklin out there a little bit more, so he will play against McDavid or whoever else to get him out there.
1: Off the faceoff, Edmonton's got it. 5.5 remaining in the third period. San Jose doesn't need one goal. They need two to tie and force overtime. Three if they want to do it in regulation. Macklin Celebrini said before the game he doesn't care as long as the Sharks have a W. He leads it up ice. Darnell Nurse crossed the line. Threw it off to the left side, and McDavid knocking down his man there as the shot comes off of that stick. That's Ivar Stenberg that got that shot away just as the hit from McDavid came Stenberg's way, and the play is called.
3: Well, the Sharks get through the neutral zone quickly and get an offensive zone faceoff, which is exactly what you want. A little bit of conversation here between Wennberg and Chernyshov and Sherwood. In all likelihood, he might have to go right back to Macklin here to try to come within one.
1: 5:08 left in the third. Anything can happen. How many times has it been like this with the Sharks leading and then McDavid and Draisaitl go cuckoo in the final minutes? Well, Celebrini can do that too. Here come the Sharks back in. Luca Cagnoni, nice bat down with the puck. Dumps in deep behind the net. There's Wennberg with it. Wennberg twists away from a check. Now Sherwood is giving chase. Wennberg is going to get a piece of it. Cagnoni pinched in, grabs the puck, comes away with it, slides it back right point. Chernyshov has it. Stick handles, back skates, gives to Cagnoni. Diagonal pass across the ice. What an attempt there for the Sharks as Orlov tipped to the front of the goal, but it didn't go in. Instead, it was deflected to the corner. Centering pass, and Chernyshov, who's had a couple of great chances, slides it back to Orlov on the point. Throws it back to Chernyshov. Fans of the puck. Wennberg recovers. Wennberg hanging on, leaving it for Orlov. A lot of energy here by the Sharks. Orlov the shot toward the front of the net. Sherwood was there, but it hit a defensive skate, and Edmonton is able to slide it up.
3: Yeah, great job by both defenders there as Orlov jumps up in the play, creates an opportunity. And the same thing for Jukka Kanjoni, keeping plays alive.
1: Gunned around the boards by Edmonton. Time definitely a factor here as the Sharks need not one, but they need two to get even. Graf with some energy. Skates through center with it. Cuts to his right. Cross the line. One against three. Tries to split through. Can't do it. And Kasperi Kapanen able to shoot one all the way down. That'll be icing against the Oilers. Golden chance right now for the Sharks to get a draw with 3:44 left in the third and get some good chances toward Jari.
3: Yeah, and this is exactly where the opportunities offensively are coming. You're fighting against the clock here, so Sharks will look to pull their goalie here. Askarov,
1: here he goes.
3: Six on five.
1: Six skaters to five. Celebrini on the ice. Wennberg will take the faceoff against Jason Dickinson. Faceoff one. Nice job by Celebrini to poke it back to the point. He gets it back from Smith. He's in the circle, and he fanned on the shot. Cleared back out by Edmonton. There's still time. 3:30 to play in the game. Sharks down 3-1. Dumped in now by Smith for San Jose into the offensive end. Goes in, applies the check. Marchment grabbed it, tried to spin it up the boards for the point man. Couldn't do it. Cagnoni keeps it in with two good efforts. It's still inside the zone, but finally, Edmonton's Kapanen wins that little battle and poked it back down the ice. Net is empty to our left. 3:11 to play in the third. Here is Wenberg skating left to right. Flips it forward. Didn't get it deep. Edmonton's Dreisaitl stops it. He's going to try to clear it up the near boards. Cagnoni and Smith trying to keep it in. Stenberg also helping out. Ivar Stenberg chipping at the puck. Smith, rink wide toss to Celebrini. Celebrini twisting away from a check. Penalty coming up to Edmonton. As Podkolzin chopped at Celebrini. And that's going to be a slashing call against the Oilers. And the Sharks will have the power play. And I sense a timeout coming.
3: Yeah, a great opportunity here for Warzo and his staff to come up with a play and set up whatever they want to do here. It looks like they'll take the timeout. And Brian Wiseman will drop a play.
1: Well, that's the situation right here at SAP Center. 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Well, what's the play? Got to win the draw first.
3: The play is, when they have two, we have three. When they have three, we have four. We need the puck. And I think that what they're going to try to do is understand that there's going to be pressure. We've got to get net front. You've got to look for perhaps Macklin to come downhill. So if the puck starts on either side, it'll get to the middle. We'll go back around the horn and get it back up to the top to Macklin so he can come downhill. Whether that means he uses a seam play or he just shoots it himself. I think the puck will start with Luca Cagnoli and it'll end up in Macklin's hands.
1: Celebrini's on the right point. Wenberg will take the draw. But Michaels wins it for Edmonton. Can they clear? It gets by Celebrini. Oh no, trouble. McDavid, he's got the empty net. He shoots it wide off the outside of the post. A break for the Sharks, but McDavid still has it behind the net. Wraparound, hit the other post. He hit two posts. Now it's in front. Ekholm drive. It's blocked by Stenberg. And here comes Celebrini. Flying down the left wing. Lead pass Smith. He shoots. A save made by Jari. Rebound kicked forward by Wenberg. Gets into the zone. It goes around the far boards. Can Edmonton clear? It hit the linesman in the neutral zone. And we get a whistle. I've never seen that ever. I don't think we'll ever see that again. An empty net for Connor McDavid. He hits the post on the outside the first time, cuts behind the net, goes for the wraparound, and hits the post again.
3: It's the same post. Unbelievable. And what sacrifice there by Stenberg as he blocks that shot.
1: Here comes Askarov coming off the bench to get back in goal. We're down to 2:15 left in the third. Minute 28 to go on the power play for the Sharks, which, by the way, is brought to you by some pretty good friends of Sharks Hockey. Power Business Technology. Copiers and printers for your office needs. Will Smith came close too with that shot. Good save by Jari. Off the faceoff this time. Celebrini's down on the ice. Edmonton shoots all the way down. No icing, of course, as they're killing a penalty. Askarov stopped it. Now he's heading back to the bench for the extra attacker. 2 minutes to play. Third period. Minute 15 on the power play. Celebrini moves across the line with Stenberg, who shovels it back. Celebrini's got it. Out of the slot. Cagnoni looking for Wenberg. Missed him, but Smith has it. Back now to Cagnoni. Now Celebrini the drive. That's deflected away, and it goes off the corner boards and out. The Sharks are giving it absolutely everything they can right now. And Macklin Celebrini is leading the way. Moving in, Marchment dropped it back. Stenberg, now a drop pass for Celebrini. Turns away clockwise. Goes cross ice to Cagnoni. He'll exchange with Smith. Sharks cycling it around. They get it to Macklin on the near side. Now it's over to the far side. Smith the drive, just missed. Celebrini stops it. Takes this pass across the ice. Smith stops the puck. Hangs on. Back to Macklin. Down low into the corner to Stenberg. Into the slot. Marchment missed it. Turning. Cagnoni feeds Smith. Back across the rink. It went off a stick. Cagnoni the drive. It's tipped and it goes high and wide. Minute 10 left in the period and the game. Celebrini keeping it in. Back to Luca Cagnoni. Shoots. Blocked. Wide. Rebound. Tipped that by Stenberg. Celebrini throws to the net. Through a screen. A save by Jari. That went right through the legs of the Sharks' Alex Wenberg, who spread him out so that that puck got through. But Jari made a pretty big stop. And we've got less than a minute remaining in the game now as Jari holds on.
3: Yeah, and only 12 seconds remaining in this power play. As they'll switch the units, but they got the look they wanted. You can't be upset with that. A couple of really good opportunities. Great job on the retrievals. Luka making good decisions with the puck up top, getting the look they want.
1: Faceoff drop. Sharks struggle for it. Sent back to the point. Orloff, rink wide. Shot there wide for Trouba. Misa near side. Stick handling it. Last minute of the third. Orloff now back over far side. Gets a return feed in the middle. Penalty is over. Misa throws it across the rink. There was Toffoli, but the puck got deflected. 40 seconds remaining in the game. Lifted out by Edmonton. Net is empty to our left. Orloff retreats to get it as Dreisaitl's looking for more. San Jose sends the pass ahead. Misa dumps in. Jari keeps it in. Guns it around the boards. 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Beats corner to Foldy. Puts it off of a deflection player. And it went right to Jari from the corner. Off the D right to the Edmonton net. But Jari stopped it with 22 seconds left. And here comes Celebrini in the first group.
3: Yeah, the big boy's coming back out here with 22 seconds left. Obviously not much time remaining. But I like the idea of getting these guys back out there. Really important that Wennberg gets the tie-up and gets help from Stenberg and even Will Smith on the inside here. All you're looking for is a tie.
1: Wennberg takes the face-off against Jason Dickinson. Dickinson wins the draw for Edmonton. Gunned around there by Murphy. It's out of the zone all the way down. Sharks going back to get it. Icing is the call. Cagnoni put his head down and made sure he got back to get back as quickly as possible so the clock didn't get wasted.
3: Yeah, and the only good thing is that now the Sharks get to choose the side of the faceoff. With two lefties taking these draws, these important draws, you've got both Macklin and Wennberg on their backhand side, which is their preference.
1: Faceoff will be dropped now. Marchment in the offensive zone goes to Smith, trying to go back to the point, but kind of a blind play there. Luca Cagnoni couldn't get it. The final seconds will tick off. The Sharks will they'll let the puck go. Would have been icing, but they just let the play go down to zero. And that's it. Game ends. An exciting finish. Some dramatic moments in this game, not the least of which Connor McDavid hitting two posts on an empty net. However, the Edmonton Oilers got the goals that they needed. They got the benefit of an early power play in the third period that changed a bit of the momentum in the game that got Vasily Podkolzin to give them the 2-0 lead, and that proved to be the game winner, set up by McDavid early in the third. Final shots on goal in the game, 20 for the Sharks, 20 for the Edmontonians. And so the result, a 17-save performance by Yaroslav Askarov, and on the other side of the ice, 19 stops for Tristan Jarry, who, by the way, made some good saves, and that's an emotionally very important game for his season early on.
3: Very true. A lot of question marks in that net and in that, you know, crazy hockey market in Edmonton. Looking to see how he will start the season. And, you know, that's a big win for Edmonton and a tough way for the Sharks. They got their power play, but it was at the end of the game. I'm sure that's something they're really not going to be pleased about. But, you know, they really battled hard. And for the most part, we're able to shut down McDavid.
1: Final score in regulation. The Edmonton Oilers, 3. And the San Jose Sharks, 1. Sharks fall to 3-2 on the year, while the Edmontonians get their fourth victory of the year. They came back to beat Anaheim a couple of days ago, and now they have 9 points on the year. Back in a moment on the Sharks Audio Network.
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1: A sellout crowd for afternoon action at SAP Center at San Jose. Final score, the Edmonton Oilers 3 and the San Jose Sharks 1. Disappointing result for Sharks fans, but they definitely got some exciting and intense play. And once again, the Sharks hoping to take what they learned out of this contest and move forward with the Boston Bruins coming to town on Tuesday. I'm Dan Brusinowski along with Jamal Mayers. What's your thought about the game?
3: I thought the Sharks came out. They were real intent about defending properly and playing the game the right way. I would have liked to have seen them get a power play and see if that momentum and they could have taken advantage of that early on in the game. And they didn't give them much. They outshot Edmonton all the way to the end until they got that power play, and that was the difference. Their power play was able to score, and it created a momentum for their group.
1: The San Jose Sharks now drop another game in regulation. The first regulation victory has not yet happened, but you heard Macklin Celebrini before the game say he doesn't care how it happens. He just wants to get the 2 points, so he'll be focusing on that. But it was really good to see that he looked sprite, cheerful, and he got his first goal of the year.
3: Yeah, he looked himself, and so his timing, he would probably say that it was a little bit off, but, you know, because he's not normal, and he's a special player, but... you know, I think it's a great sign for the Sharks that he was able to come out and play the way he did and got his looks, got his opportunities against a team in Edmonton that's looking to defend a lot better.
1: Edmonton is now 4-0-1 on the season. They've got 9 points. This was our first look at them this year, and no surprises with the McDavid group. But what about the revamped defense and with Jari in goal?
3: Yeah, I think that they're playing a certain brand. They're checking first. They're doing the right things. You know, Babcock's got them playing the right way, and I think that defending-wise, they've got guys like Murphy and Shea and some big bodies back there that can just keep it simple and defend first.
1: It was an entertaining afternoon at SAP Center, but unfortunately for Sharks fans, the result went the other way. Final score today in Game 5 of the regular season, the Edmonton Oilers 3 and the San Jose Sharks 1. When we come back, we'll have our instant replay to tell you how it all happened next on the San Jose Sharks Audio Network.
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1: It's time for the Sharks' instant replay of a disappointing result, but an exciting contest at SAP Center at San Jose. Final score, the Edmonton Oilers 3, the San Jose Sharks 1, in front of a crowd of 17,435, yet another sellout at SAP Center. It started in the first period, a very intense tactical period in which both teams played strong defense, got good goaltending on both sides from Yaroslav Askarov of the Sharks and Tristan Jarry of the Edmonton Oilers. What started to be a pattern, though, was that there was intense play, but there were no penalties called in the game. And the only thing that happened in the first period whatsoever was this play that resulted in a goal for the Oilers. Josh Szymanski works it free, fed back now toward the point, and a shot, score! Matthias Ekholm gets it after the Oilers pick it up off the right wing pile on the boards. It came diagonally back to Ekholm, and what a laser that was up top. Ekholm makes it 1-0 Edmonton. That was his first goal of the year, Matthias Ekholm for the Oilers, getting Edmonton on top at 12:37 of the first period. Isaac Howard, who got this puck slid across the ice, did a really good job to do that, and Szymanski deserves credit to be part of that battle win that is often the result of plays that get you goals.
3: Yeah, it looked like an innocent play enough. A puck was stopped just inside the blue line in the defensive zone, and Isaac Howard out-muscles his check and was able to make a cross-diagonal pass over to Matthias Ekholm, and he makes an unbelievable shot with net front traffic, and you know, no fault of Askarov's. He couldn't see it. Goes over his blocker side upstairs.
1: So it was 1-0 in favor of the Oilers at the end of the first period, and the shots were 5 apiece. Play was pretty even after the first 20 minutes. The second period, in many respects, was the Sharks' best period. They just dominated in the shots on goal, outshooting the Oilers 7-3. Once again, there were no penalties. Pretty clean, yet hard-hitting game. And certainly there were some feathers ruffled during the course of the contest with lots of discussion going on between both clubs, especially after whistles. But the score was still 1-0 in favor of Edmonton at the end of two, and the shots were 12-8 in favor of the Sharks. I think that something happened in the second period, too, that was really, really interesting. You saw Tristan Jarry come up with a big save very early on. Colin Graf picks up. Tosses over to Nurse. Cross ice feed. Trouba the shot. That almost got through. That's a really good save by Tristan Jarry. He got it with the blocker board and knocked it over the top of the glass. Out of action with 19.1 seconds left in the second. So there was a great chance right there late in the second. The Sharks were building. They had a great period, but it was a big stop on Jacob Trouba. And then Celebrini in the final seconds had a big chance too. Off the faceoff. Celebrini in the slot. He shoots. Hit the crossbar or the post. It knocks away. That was only with 5 seconds left in the period. Wow, what a chance for Macklin Celebrini to try to get his first goal of the year, which would come a little bit later. But those two chances could have put the Sharks in control of the game.
3: Yeah, they had their opportunities. They had their looks. It's just one of those tight checking type of games. And you knew that it was going to be, the margin of error was so small. An opportunity to create your chances, you're just not able to capitalize.
1: What changed the momentum? What changed the margin? Perhaps a penalty on Kiefer Sherwood 22 seconds into the third period for interference. It was the first penalty of any kind called by Grady Hamilton and Trevor Hansen, the two referees today, and it proved to be not a goal against, but a momentum changer that resulted in Edmonton dominating that early stretch of the third period. All of a sudden, they only had 3 shots on goal in the entire 20 minutes in the second frame, and they had 6 shots on net very early in the third, including a couple of chances that Yaroslav Askarov had to stop, like this one. McDavid moving near side, and Bouchard the drive, and that's a great stop by Askarov, who's been brilliant in this penalty kill. He's been the best penalty killer on the Sharks team. That continued through the end of the penalty, but the momentum had definitely changed. And Vasily Podkolzin, the luckiest man on the face of the earth because he gets to play daily with Connor McDavid and Leon Draisaitl, would put the Oilers in front to stay. McDavid's back out for Edmonton. Gets the headman feed, moves down the left with speed. Across the line, drop pass. Podkolzin shoots. He scores. That was all speed and drive for Connor McDavid to get the puck to awaiting Vasily Podkolzin. From about 25 feet out, he blasted it past Yaroslav Askarov, and Edmonton's on top 2-0. That was a result of an offensive zone turnover. Mason Marchment lost control of the puck. Evan Bouchard and McDavid got the assist on Podkolzin's fifth of the season to make it 2-0 at 3:13 to the third. And the speed of McDavid on the rush up the ice on the turnover was just remarkable.
3: That speed backs you in. So Kesselring backed in, and that created that passing lane behind them. And unfortunately, Misa couldn't get to Podkolzin quick enough. And that's probably, even though it's a one-timer from that spot, I think Askarov would want to make that save.
1: Edmonton would take a 3-0 lead in the midst of this flurry, 5:40 into the period, as a play came up ice after a couple of moments in the middle of the surface in the Shark zone again. Edmonton comes up with it, winning a little battle, and Alex Formanton skates in alone. But Edmonton is able to stop the bouncer and move it out. Could be trouble. Formanton gets behind Trouba. Breakaway. Score! He goes to the backhand and puts it up top on a sprawling Askarov. Formanton taking advantage, and Edmonton suddenly is up 3-0. That's Alex Formanton getting credit for the goal, his first of the year, assisted by Joseph and Murphy, and the time of that 5:40 of the third period. He had not played in the NHL for the last couple of years, having been in Europe, but coming back after getting his eligibility reinstated. And Formanton, his first goal as an Oiler, making it 3-0 Edmonton. We all know that coming back from 3-0 deficits is one of the toughest things to do in the NHL. But the Sharks gave it their best effort. They had a couple of tough moments, as you heard in the second period, in which they probably could have, maybe should have scored, but did not. And they finally would get on the board. Macklin Celebrini, who hit the post or crossbar late in the second period, would get San Jose's only tally with 8:41 to go. Macklin and Misa grabbing the puck. Misa holding it, leaving it for Macklin. Here comes the shot. Score! Macklin Celebrini gets his first goal of the year on a dramatic play in the offensive zone just out of the penalty box. Nice exchange with Michael Misa, and Celebrini puts the Sharks on the board at 11:19 of this third period. Forgot to mention that Celebrini was in the penalty box cooling his jets on a tripping call at 8:51 and jumping out onto the ice. He combined with Michael Misa. Misa showing tremendous composure under pressure, slipping that pass over to Celebrini from the boards with a man on him.
3: Yeah, I think Macklin did a great job initially forechecking and getting in the inside position, and great support along the wall by Michael Misa. And then he has great vision with facing the glass, able to make that little slip play as Macklin's coming downhill, who gets himself to the dot, which is a dangerous spot for him. And he absolutely wires this one over Jari's shoulder.
1: Great goal by Celebrini, his first of what will prove to be many this year. Michael Misa got the lone assist, and it was 3-1 in favor of Edmonton. Unfortunately, that would be the last goal that the Sharks would score in the game. They were outshot by Edmonton in the third, technically, 12-8, so the shots were 20-20 for the game. Most of those Edmonton shots were in that flurry early in the third when they had the momentum shift go their way, and in which they scored two goals. But the Sharks

0: That was great. Especially the wraparound one, I think, hit the far post again. The same post gets hit twice, and the Sharks actually get the puck down the ice and almost create a chance right afterward.
1: And so that's how it ended. Edmonton wins it by the score of 3-1, and they win yet another game, their fourth of the season. Two dramatic victories in California. Edmonton was down 2-0 to Anaheim and came roaring back to win it in Southern California. And tonight they had control in the scoreboard, but the Sharks gave it their level best and put together a good effort. Unfortunately, it was not quite good enough. San Jose dropping back to 3-2 on the campaign. They've got 6 points, with the Boston Bruins coming to town on Tuesday to finish the homestand. That's it for our Sharks Instant Replay. 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
1: Final score, the San Jose Sharks lose 3-1 at the hands of the Edmonton Oilers. Shots on goal, 20 apiece. Pretty tight game, well played, but unfortunately the Oilers got the chances converted, and the Sharks were not quite able to solve all of the equations that were necessary. But they're working on their times tables and on their differential equations, and they will have another opportunity against the Boston Bruins, against a home crowd, on Tuesday. Time now for our three stars of the game, presented by Toyota, proud sponsor of the San Jose Sharks. Toyota, let's go places. And with the stars, here's Jamal Mayers.
0: Yeah, third star for the Edmonton Oilers, Connor McDavid with an assist on the game-winning goal. The second star is Macklin Celebrini with a goal, his first of the season. And then number one star is Vasily Podkolzin with the game-winning goal.
1: Simple as that, a tight checking matchup. What did the Sharks learn from this game, Jamal?
0: That they're right there, that it's just the margin of error is very small, that they have to capitalize on their opportunities. That they can defend against the best team offensively in the league, and the key is that they've got to find a way to, you know, create offense while doing that.
1: What they did do, though, was they stopped a 13-game point-scoring streak against them by Leon Draisaitl, who never got any points in today's game. However, Connor McDavid now has points in 28 of his last 29 games against the Sharks. Vasily Podkolzin, with that game-winning goal, has scored goals in three straight games against Sharks hockey. And so those are some of the things that San Jose is fighting whenever they face off against the Edmonton team. We'd like to thank everybody for tuning into our broadcast today, and we always remind you at this time that whenever the San Jose Sharks are on the ice, we're on the air with an exciting broadcast to tell you exactly what's happening on the rink as it happens. Our on-site engineer for our broadcast today is Ryan Carlson, and our studio engineer at Network Central is Brian Welsh. For Jamal Mayers, I'm Dan Rusinowski, reminding you of the final score in today's game. The Edmonton Oilers 3 and the San Jose Sharks 1. We'd like to tell you also to tune into our next exciting broadcast of Sharks Hockey. That'll come your way on Tuesday, 7:30 face-off time. No, actually, that's, I'm sorry, 7:30 air time, 8 o'clock face-off time. A little bit of a later broadcast on Tuesday night for our next exciting broadcast coverage as the Sharks take on the Boston Bruins. Until Tuesday, we say thanks so much for joining us, and we say so long from SAP Center.
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3: Victory came to the San Jose Sharks on the road a couple of nights ago in St. Louis without the services of Macklin Celebrini. But right now, it looks as if number 71, the captain of the Sharks, is going to be on the ice for afternoon action in a marquee matchup. That's right. On the other side of the ice is number 97, Connor McDavid. He and Celebrini got to know each other a little bit playing for Team Canada in the Olympics, of course. An opportunity for them to capture a silver medal together. But who's going to win the gold medal today? The Sharks or the Oilers? Stand by. We've got it now on the San Jose Sharks Audio Network.
4: It's time to feel the teal. This is San Jose Sharks hockey. Now, Sharks warm-up brought to you by Ticketmaster, the official ticket marketplace of the San Jose Sharks and the NHL.
3: Good afternoon, everyone, and welcome to SAP Center at San Jose. Today, we've got a marquee individual matchup and certainly a measuring stick for the San Jose Sharks to go against. It's the Sharks and the Edmonton Oilers, their first of four meetings on the season in matinee play at the Shark Tank. I'm Dan Rusinowski, along with Jamal Mayers. And Jamal, the Sharks coming off a nice victory without Macklin Celebrini on the road. Right now, it looks like number 71 is going to be back in there on the top line. And that's big news, especially given the fact that the Edmonton Oilers are a team that can be so explosive at any given moment. You need all of your weapons in the lineup.
5: Yeah, there's no question about it. And you know, Macklin certainly would have had this game circled on his calendar against, obviously, the best player in the entire National Hockey League, and Connor McDavid, and not an easy challenge. This is a team that plays with a ton of pace, and their line, with they are playing together with Draisaitl and McDavid, have been absolutely lethal and on fire, creating all kinds of offense. So a huge challenge ahead of them, but one I believe that this group will be excited about. Afternoon tilt here at the Tank.
3: What do you think of these afternoon games? I've always talked about them as you don't like them too much until they're over, because then you can enjoy the rest of the day.
5: Well, we're so habitual as players, and your routine is thrown off a little bit. I always found it interesting. Do I have breakfast, or do I have lunch, or do I have a little bit of both? And then do I nap? Do I not nap? You know, those types of things are always front of mind. But once you get to the warm-up, once you get to the game starting, the best part is when they're over. You can go, it's still early, you can have a nice dinner, and that's probably the mindset. But I tend to enjoy them, because you don't get them very often, and probably a few more eyeballs watching this game today.
3: Well, that's for sure, and there are going to be a lot of eyeballs in this building looking closely at Macklin Celebrini coming back to action after missing the last two games with a lower body injury. And also, on the other side of the ice, Connor McDavid, truly one of the elite players in the last 30 years in the NHL. Certainly, you could even say ever, with his speed combination with skill and his ability to make big plays at big times. Edmonton was down by a couple of goals in Anaheim a couple of nights ago, and then the big guys woke up, and all of a sudden, it was Leon Draisaitl with four assists, McDavid racking up the points, Evan Bouchard moving it offensively, and the Edmontonians got the win against the Ducks.
5: Yeah, they certainly have. You know, we haven't even mentioned Draisaitl, as you just talked about. One of the best passers in today's game, forehand and backhand. His ability to hold off players and feed off of on the offensive side of things, and probably doesn't get enough credit for how strong he is. And this is really a tremendous player, one of the best players in the entire league as well. So A huge challenge, obviously, and Evan Bouchard's also off to a great start, so not going to be easy, but this is one that I believe the Sharks are built for, the way that they've been retooled and the new defense, the new way they want to play, and it's an exciting game.
3: Also an emotional game for Darnell Nurse as he faces off against the team where he played his entire NHL career before being traded to the Sharks this season. It's going to be a great crowd today, set out expected for the Sharks and the Edmonton Oilers. When we come back, we will continue with our roster report from SAP Center at San Jose. 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
3: Sharks are 3-1 to start the season. Now they take on the Edmonton Oilers, who are 3-0-1 on the year. Something's got to give. It usually does. And you have to make sure that you fasten your seatbelts for a game like this, because anything can happen on both sides. Something certainly happened for the Sharks just a couple of nights ago as they got the victory in overtime with former Oiler Darnell Nurse getting his first goal as a Shark in OT with a brilliant game-winning play. Macklin Celebrini says the Sharks may not have won a game in regulation yet, but he certainly doesn't care how they happen, especially given the way the Sharks have started the last couple of years.
6: We're happy with wins. We're happy with being 3-1. And has it been the best hockey? No. I mean, even that LA game, we have a lot of stuff to clean up, but I don't think you can ever complain when you start the season 3-1. So, yeah, I mean, we're going to keep building. I mean, it's four games into the season. There's a lot of opinions and overreactions and across the league. So, I mean, four games in, every team's going to keep building and learning. So, including us, we haven't even gotten to our game yet.
3: Well, they haven't gotten to the game yet, but that's really a good sign because of all of the things that we're seeing with the game that they have.
5: Yeah, I think that he hit it on the head in regard to they're happy with what the result is, but they're focused on the process. And the process is continuing to get better and continuing to get refined and get to their team game. And I think that recognizing that they're not there yet and still being 3-1 is a great thing.
3: Darnell Nurse getting the game-winning goal, and Celebrini was really thrilled to see that, although he had to watch that from the fan position way, way upstairs.
6: That was amazing, especially in the time we needed it, like, to put that game away. Super happy for him. I know he's gone through a lot of changes when he's been in Edmonton for the last however many years, changing places, schools for his kids, and homes. I think it's been a lot for him, but, I mean, he's fit into our group amazing, and he's a great teammate, and on the ice, he's helped us a lot just with his play, his leadership, and just his composure.
3: Darnell Nurse was pretty thrilled to get that game winner in St. Louis, and he told us what it felt like.
7: Oh, it felt amazing. It was nice to battle back. I think it took us to us a little bit in the first, and our team was really resilient, got to our game, and then the third period really established ourselves. And so it's fun to win and fun to add into that, too.
3: Not only that, though, it was a great pass from Ivar Stenberg, an amazing setup to create the space, get the time, and then allow for Nurse to jump onto the ice. Sure, Jim Montgomery complained a little bit about the way the change might have happened, but all was legal as everything looked at it, and Nurse got the game-winning tally. You heard what he said. Now let's hear what he said about something else. Sam Dickinson, very key plays in the third period. Playing with the puck confidently, looking better, and veteran Nurse noticed.
7: Yeah, he's been great. He's young. He's breaking into the league. There's ups, there's highs, there's lows. There's every day's a different animal. But Dickie, he's got an amazing approach to the game. He comes in every day. He's happy. He's eager to learn. He's eager to get better. You know, as a teammate and watching him come up, it's a lot of fun because I know he's going to be a real special player in this league, and he's continuing to grasp at that day in day out.
3: When you get some comments like that from veterans toward a rookie player or even a second-year player like Sam Dickinson, you notice that, but it's also good for the player and his psyche in that dressing room.
5: Yeah, I think that it's a great compliment. I think that most importantly, Sam's kept his head on right and continues to do the work necessary to take advantage when he gets his opportunity, and good on him for recognizing that, for his teammates to see it, and still to maintain a great attitude. And you know, he's a team guy first, and I think that maintaining your confidence and owning your confidence as a young player is important, and I'm really impressed that he's been able to, you know, find a way to early on in the year to get himself back to where he needs to be playing.
3: The other thing that happened in the game that I thought was awfully important was happening when the Sharks weren't playing that well early in the contest. What was the group that kind of got the tone reset? That was that Zacho Stopchuk line. Macklin Celebrini noticed it from upstairs.
6: Yeah, I think those three were amazing, especially in that first period when maybe our team didn't have legs as a whole. I think they were going and they were putting pressure on St. Louis, and they were doing everything they could to get us going and create chances and get on the forecheck. So that was a lot of fun to see them buzzing around.
5: Yeah, I'm not surprised. I think that he has a great understanding and awareness of how the game's going, and we recognized it during the broadcast as well that the fourth line was the most effective, and that's not always a great thing, but it can help spark the rest of the group, and that's exactly what it did.
3: What's it going to look like today? Well, it's time for our roster report, brought to you by Kaiser Permanente. Get care like a pro with Kaiser Permanente, trusted team physicians of the San Jose Sharks. With the return of Macklin Celebrini, that means you have to juggle the lines around a little bit. Will Smith played center in the last game, and he played alongside Igor Chernyshov and Mason Marchment. But the way it's going to work today is that it appears that Ty Dellandrea will get the short draw on the straw and will have to sit out this afternoon. Chernyshov is going to move to that line with Zacho Stopchuk and Barkley Goodrow. Will Smith moves back to the right wing with Celebrini in the middle and Mason Marchment. And Kiefer Sherwood, who was considered a game-time decision today, is going to be in the lineup playing with Alex Wennberg and Ivar Stenberg. That line played really well, but Sherwood, a huge part of the last game with 10 hits. So you can kind of forgive him if he was a little banged up yesterday in practice and considered a game-time decision today.
5: Yeah, not surprised. That's an amazing feat to get the double digits in hits. And he's a gamer. He's a guy who continues to play the right way, sets the tone, and it was one of those few guys that pulls you into the fight, right? And so when you don't have it, like they didn't have it at the beginning of the St. Louis game, you've got guys that are emotionally, physically engaged in the game like Kiefer was. It kind of pulls everyone into the battle, and that's an amazing quality that he has, that he brings it every single night.
3: Meanwhile, for the Edmonton Oilers, they are going to put McDavid and Draisaitl together. There are times every single person that's ever coached them tries to split them up, and then they ended up putting them back together at certain stages. Mike Babcock is wasting no time. He's got McDavid on the line with Draisaitl on the right wing and Vasily Podkolzin on a very dangerous first group. They just acquired Philip Hollander from the Pittsburgh Penguins, sending Spencer Stastny over there to Berg Hockey a couple of days ago. He'll make his Oilers debut today on a line with Jason Dickinson at center and Kasperi Kapanen on the right wing. Everybody else kind of role-playing, but take a look at the defense on this team. I think that it's a very interesting group. You talk about Evan Bouchard, who had 95 points last year and is off to an amazing start this year with Matthias Ekholm, but I think Ryan Shea has brought some stability and a kind of an offensive flair to the game that not a lot of people talk about, alongside Connor Murphy. Then you throw in Jake Walman and Ty Emberson, two ex-Sharks, both who can move the puck. This Oiler group is kind of dangerous looking. When we come back, we will unlock the win with Jamal Mayers on the San Jose Sharks Audio Network.
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3: It's time to figure out how we're going to unlock the win for San Jose Sharks hockey today. And to do that, we unlock the win presented by Avon. With the keys to unlocking that victory, here is Jamal Mayers.
5: All right, the three ways to unlock the win. The first one, get to the forecheck game quickly. What does that mean? No time in the neutral zone. Slash support through the neutral zone. Get pucks behind their D. Make their better players played in the defensive zone. Number two, forwards must reload and track. What does that mean? When you're in the offensive zone, the puck changes sides. Forwards got to get above their outs. That takes a tremendous amount of hard work to get above their guys, and that'll slow down their transition game and allow the D for the Sharks to maintain a good gap. And then finally, you have to win the special teams battle. That means be disciplined, but when you are on the kill, do the job on the kill. When you're on the power play, make them pay. The power play's got to step up, and the penalty kill as well.
3: One of the things you can do to win the special teams battle, obviously, is to stay out of the penalty box, but it's really hard to do that in this game because of the way that the Oilers can draw penalties with their quick plays offensively.
5: Yeah, and it's no secret, obviously. You've got Connor McDavid, who's flying around the ice, and he does draw, I believe, the most penalties last year in the entire NHL, and How does he do that? He keeps his feet moving and he makes it difficult for you. So you got to get your skating legs ready and be ready to work. And most importantly, in my opinion, is make him play in the defensive zone. Hold on to pucks down low, especially when he's on the ice.
3: By the way, lineup update for the Edmonton Oilers. Apparently, Jake Walman is not going to be able to go. That means Shakir Muhammadulin, the former Shark that was traded for Darnell Nurse, is in the lineup. And that adds an interesting wrinkle to today's game.
5: Well, there you go. Muhammadulin is in. Walman is out. Two former Sharks.
3: There are a lot of that with the, between these two teams. I mean, you look at also Ty Emberson played briefly here for the Sharks. Latest update, Walman out, Muhammadulin in, and we'll have more on that in a few moments. But that's how the Sharks will unlock the win, and that is presented by Avon. Always exciting, always intense, and a great crowd is here. When we come back, head coach Ryan Warsofsky will have Coach's Chalkboard coming up next on the San Jose Sharks Audio Network.
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3: For another edition of Coach's Chalkboard, I'm Dan Rusinowski along with Sharks head coach Ryan Warsofsky. And Ryan, today you've got the Sharks, you've got the Edmonton Oilers on the ice. We know what they can do. I want to ask about achieving or reaching your potential. We know that the team has a long way to go before they reach their potential. But what about games like this to help them get a little bit closer by a few steps?
8: Yeah, I think this can be that game. And this can be a game that we look back at and understand how we need to play against some of the best teams in the league. And obviously we've gone up against a couple, but another challenge for us to get to our identity right away, and that's what we're looking for. Obviously, this team is going to do some things on us that are very unique. You know, when you have 97 and 29 on the ice, so we have to be certainly aware, but we really want to bring our identity right from the drop of the puck, and that's going to be the big key tonight.
3: Is another part, too, trying to frustrate all their plans, you know, making them have to work a little bit harder?
8: Yeah, make them come 200 feet. You know, I think this is a team that can score at a high rate. We want to make them come 200 feet, and you know, we want to play with the puck as much as possible to make them defend, and I think that's can get lost at times when you say you want to shut down a top line. Of course, you want to shut them down and not let them get their opportunities, but a good way to do that is to hold on to pucks and keep pucks, and that's going to be a big key today.
3: What do you think the most significant part of the victory against St. Louis was?
8: I think just the way we kind of grinded through it. Obviously, missing Mac, didn't love our first, but I thought we got better as the period the game went on. I liked our third period; thought we did some really good things. I didn't love two of the chances that we gave up. Obviously, Sherwood gets a stick on the one and blocks it. But so those there's some things we need to really clean up here going forward. But again, we got the result. You got to move forward. You got to learn from it and get better.
3: Also, what about when that things weren't going that well in the first period? That fourth line started to try to set the tone a little.
8: Yeah, and that's something that we've talked a lot about with that line. You look back last year, whether that was Revo or Gaudette or Dellandrea on that line, they've set an identity for us, and they've simplified the game, and I think it's contagious through our whole group. So I thought that line was really good for us, and we're going to need them moving forward.
3: Also, don't you think it was significant of how Sam Dickinson responded, especially when he showed confidence handling the puck and not being worried about making a mistake?
8: Absolutely, and that's what we're trying to get Sam to do, is play more on his toes, be more assertive, and I thought he did a heck of a job, especially in that third period, going north with pucks, using his legs. That's his strength, and we've got to continue to work on that. But we like what he brought to our group in the third period. We've got to keep building off that.
3: We're excited about the game. Good luck.
8: Thanks, Dan.
3: And that's our Coach's Chalkboard show for today. Stand by for matinee action, the Sharks and the Edmonton Oilers, next on the San Jose Sharks Audio Network.
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2: From SAP Center at San Jose, we've got the San Jose Sharks and the Edmonton Oilers on the ice for Mech Day action. The first meeting of four in the season between these two hockey clubs. I'm Dan Rusinowski, along with Jamal Mayers. The Sharks coming off a very strong overtime victory against St. Louis. Look to build on that with Macklin Celebrini getting back into action. And on the other side of the ice, Edmonton, a come-from-behind victory on the road in Anaheim, shows what they can do whenever McDavid and Draisaitl decide to go to work. Stand by. We've got the starting lineups and opening face-off next on the San Jose Sharks Audio Network.
3: This broadcast is presented by authority of the San Jose Sharks, solely for the private, non-commercial use of our radio audience. Any publication, reproduction, retransmission, or other use of the descriptions and accounts of this game without the express written consent of the San Jose Sharks is strictly prohibited.
2: Time for hockey this afternoon as the San Jose Sharks face off against the Edmonton Oilers, and it's also a day in which we are going to honor women's hockey as the PWHL San Jose team is in attendance. We're going to talk to Rory Gilday in the second intermission, Jamal, and I just think it's a tremendous step forward that professional hockey for the women is developing, it's growing, and it's bringing hockey to an entirely new audience.
4: And really what's remarkable for me too is how quickly this has happened. You know, I think back to when my second youngest daughter, who's now 18, was trying to play hockey. There just weren't enough girls playing, and it's amazing how much it's grown in 10 years and how far it's come. And the fact that San Jose will have a professional team is exciting for this area and exciting for San Jose fans.
2: Well, their top draft choice from last summer, Layla Edwards, has stepped out to represent the club wearing the jersey. They look cool, those jerseys.
4: Great colors.
2: She's getting a really nice ovation from the fans here as she is going to drop the puck between the Sharks and the Oilers ceremonially. While we wait for that, let's pause 10 seconds for station identification. This is the San Jose Sharks Audio Network.
5: This is Yaroslav Askarov of the San Jose Sharks. 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
2: Well, Layla Edwards is at center ice with Connor McDavid of the Oilers and Macklin Celebrini of the Sharks, the two captains. There's the drop of the puck, and Macklin picks it up. McDavid shakes hands with Layla, and now Celebrini does the same. And how about Celebrini and McDavid shaking hands with each other just before they go to battle here as the Sharks face off against the Edmonton Oilers in a big game for San Jose to make more progress as they try to get closer to reaching that potential that head coach Ryan Warsofsky has been talking about. Let's get to the starting lineups for the Sharks and the Edmonton Oilers. In goal for San Jose, it'll be Yaroslav Askarov looking for his third victory of the year. He watched while Alex Nedeljkovic got that big win on the road a couple of nights ago in St. Louis. On defense, former Oiler Darnell Nurse, played more than a decade as a member of the Edmontonians, is alongside Michael Kesselring, who was actually drafted by Edmonton but never played there. Up front, Ivar Stenberg, who set up the winner, will be on the left with Alex Wennberg at center and Kiefer Sherwood on the right.
4: Yeah, Mario Mosowski deciding to go against Connor McDavid's group, so McDavid will be centering Paul Golzin and Leon Draisaitl on the back end. They've got Ekholm and Bouchard and Annette Tristan Jarry.
2: We're underway with a face-off at center ice. The Oilers control, and they skate from right to left. Moving in, a drop by Bouchard goes to the right point, and sending it toward the net there was Leon Draisaitl, but it's intercepted, and the Sharks fire it back to center ice off the skate of Wennberg, but it goes down without an icing call into the Oilers' zone. Referees for tonight's game are Trevor Hansen and Grady Hamilton. The linesmen are Ryan Gibbons and Ben O'Quinn. Neutral zone play. Sherwood tips it back to Stenberg. He stick handles. Leads for Celebrini, jumping on the line change. Pass a little bit too far. So the Oilers will pick it up and they will toss one back out. But Celebrini is on it in the neutral zone. Checked immediately there by one of the Oilers' sticks and knocked loose, bouncing into the right corner of the Oilers' zone. Will Smith is reaching for it, but he's written off the play. Pretty good check by Gord Murphy there as it's set around the boards. Connor Murphy, of course. Around the far boards of the ice now. Picked back up by the Oilers, and they angle it off the boards, and it's back down the surface inside San Jose territory. Alex Formanton is giving chase, but he's checked there by Jacob Trouba, who's on the ice with Sam Dickinson as a D pair. Mason Marchment's back in his own zone with Smith. They can't get the puck. Held in there by Connor Murphy. He tosses back behind the San Jose net. Now it's a centering attempt there by the Oilers, but the pass was blocked and knocked back to center ice. And so the result is that the Oilers will have to regroup it there. They dump it behind the net. Josh Dickinson, no relation to Sam, was in forechecking. Sharks come away with it. Here's Celebrini down the left with speed. Across the line, he gains the zone. He puts on the brakes. He fires it across the rink, intended for Luca Cagnoni. That was a very alert play by Kasperi Kapanen to get his stick on that. Toffoli's shot from the right wing side, hit the side of a net. Rebound far corner, far boards. And it was Emberson who couldn't clear it out. But the Oilers pick up the ricochet, and Shakir Mukhamadulin, the former Shark, is able to lift one to center ice, and the Oilers go to the attack down the left wing side. But it's Michaels that's knocked off the puck there. Good check by Orloff. Misa's on the ice now with Toffoli. Toffoli gets the drop, walks across the line, leaves it for Cagnoni, who breaks down low on Szymanski, sends a backhand pass from the corner out in front of the net, and a quick shot from the left side from Orloff got blocked.
4: Oh, a really good job by the Sharks, being intent about getting pucks to the net. Unfortunately, the Oilers do a good job of protecting the net.
2: Now here comes a shot by Shea from the left side for the Oilers. Stick save made by Yaroslav Askarov. Rebound came back to the point, and a Murphy drive gets deflected wide. Connor Murphy's back inside his own zone. Stick handles away from the forecheck of Misa. Sharks about to change lines now, so Misa forced Murphy back behind his own net, and the Edmontonians will pick it up there with 17:15 to go in a scoreless first period. Murphy long pass ahead to Putkolzin. Putkolzin, Dreisaitl, McDavid stepping on. Pass went off his stick. Sharks dump it back the other way into the Oilers zone. And Chernyshov is in deep, and he won that little battle, but then he overskated the puck, so the Oilers pick it back up, and here they come. Down the right wing side, they carry to the Sharks line, and Bouchard flips it into the offensive zone. It pops around to Putkolzin, reverses the puck. McDavid let it go, and it's kept in. Bouchard, the shot tipped on it by Dreisaitl. Save made. Askarov, rebound shoveled through the crease by the Oilers. Putkolzin, but it's taken away by Chernyshov, and here comes San Jose. Sharks on the attack down the left side. Wenberg got the pass in the skate, but Darnell Nurse chops one toward the Oilers goal, and it's on net. Save made by Jari, and as the Sharks change, the Oilers will pick up back behind their own net. It's Bouchard, flips it over to the near side. Picking it back up for Edmonton is Formanton. Formanton, lead pass, now in the neutral zone. Coming across the line is Matthew Joseph. He cuts back behind the San Jose net, got checked. Formanton works it free, sends back left point, held in by Shea in the Sharks zone. He guns it around, and Joseph on the far side is checked by Marchment, allowing Celebrini to settle. A little bit of a dangerous throw across the ice, but Macklin is so calculated, he got the puck out of the zone, and the Oilers able to push it back in. Back to get it now, Trouba. Oh boy, he's forechecked off the puck effectively by Formanton there of Edmonton. Formanton turning on the puck on the left side, but fell down, and the Sharks pick up and try to take advantage of an Edmonton change. Marchment down the right. Lead pass for Celebrini, breaking down the middle. They just missed connecting on that play. If he gets his stick on that, that would have been a golden chance for Macklin Celebrini to notch his first of the year. Remember, he doesn't have any goals yet. Right now, Marchment stick handling with it in the offensive zone. Losing on the stick check now. Edmonton getting it back. Philippe Hollander is his first game, able to knock it free and back out to center ice end of the Sharks line it goes. Now San Jose gets called for icing the puck as they try to take advantage of Edmonton trying to change, and we'll have a face-off deep inside the Sharks end.
4: Yeah, you could tell that Ryan Warsawski wants a hard matchup between Wenberg's line and McDavid, but during the process of that, the fourth line got stuck out there and it kind of messed up the lines for a few minutes, because Chernyshov wasn't able to get off the ice, and then Sherwood ended up with Macklin. But now things seems to be sorted out. You're going to have to pay attention to this, because this is something that will play out as the game goes along.
2: 15:20 to go in a scoreless first period. Off the draw, Shark zone. McDavid tips back to Bouchard, left point. He's checked by Smith as he tried to diagonally toss it to the middle of the ice to get a deflection. Now Cagnoni against McDavid one-on-one. McDavid trying to spin away with the puck. Good pressure there by Cagnoni, and he got some help from his D partner Orlov. They send it up the left boards, but it's not out of the zone. Good keep in by Leon Draisaitl. He's so good with the puck. Forehander backhand. Gives to McDavid behind the Sharks net. He stick handles. He tries to center. Knocked away by the stick of Askarov. Lifted over the forecheckers by the Sharks. And San Jose can get that line change they desperately need. Dumping it back in now. Oilers go for the attack. They're changing lines as Askarov in goal to our left side. Drops it off for Orlov. He spins away from the check of McDavid and tosses up the right side onto the stick of Stenberg. Stenberg set up the winner the other night. Nice pass on the right. Sherwood across the line. He's bodied up a little bit. Tosses it toward the goal. Wennberg was nearby, but they couldn't connect on the pass. And so instead, the Edmonton team able to take it and push it back out to the Sharks' line. But it's head man to Stenberg. He sends to the right Sherwood. In across the line, little drop pass. Stenberg, great little move on the defensive center. Michaels, a centering feed out in front, but no shot comes. Now one does occur from Darnell Nurse. It's wide of a net. Rebound right corner of the Oilers zone. Emberson bodied up there by Stenberg. Good job. Now it's back along the near boards, but unfortunately Kesselring couldn't keep it in, and Toffoli backs up for him. Goes all the way back into his own zone to chop it around the Oilers forecheckers, and San Jose starts to move it out as both teams change. Nothing to score. Tremendous pace so far here in the first as Nurse centers it out in front in deep in the corner. Toffoli and Graff were there, but they just couldn't get the puck tipped toward the net. Now the Sharks can complete that line change. Toffoli, lead for Graff, moves in. The shot on goal from the outside of the slot is a kick save made by Jari. Rebound now picked up by the Oilers. Shea at the near side tries to flick it ahead. Knocked back the other way by the Sharks. No ice, no offside in the play. San Jose is going to tip it back and regroup all the way to their own blue line anyway as Sam Dickinson and Jacob Trouba fire it forward. Here's Michael Misa moving on the attack. Sharks skating from left to right in the first period. No score, 13-10 to go on the clock here at SAP Center. Great atmosphere too. Long pass on the right, tip to Chernyshaw. He walks into the zone, gives it back to the middle for Misa, trying to get the shot toward the net, but he had a stick deflected by Jason Dickinson of Edmonton, and the Oilers able to bank it down the wing, legally all the way down, and get it across the Sharks' goal line without an icing call. Back of the Sharks' blue line, worked out by Orlov. Good effort. Lead pass now over to Ostapchuk. The St. Albert, Alberta native, just outside of Edmonton. Guns it in deep, and Barkley Goodrow gets checked in the corner. Edmonton is able to clear it out.
4: Yeah, so far the Sharks' defense are able to stay up really nice and tight, maintain their really good gaps. That's all because the forwards for the Sharks are doing a really good job of reloading and staying above.
2: Right now, Celebrini's on the ice with Marchment and Smith. Back on defense, Nurse and Kesselring. Here come the Edmontonians and across the Sharks' line. A little tip goes over to Draisaitl. One hands, one down, into Putkolzin. Behind the back pass, Draisaitl behind the net. Centering feed for McDavid. Nice breakup by Will Smith. And a good first pass out to Marchment. He's to center. He's across the line. He protects the puck along the boards as he's checked to the ice by Bouchard. And the loose puck will be picked up by Edmonton. But that was a nice little exchange up the ice. Yet here come the Oilers the other way with McDavid's line. McDavid walking in. Cross ice pass. Tipped by Celebrini. And Nurse will angle it forward. Marchman's got it, and the Sharks on the move. Celebrini in the middle, gets the pass to the right, looking for Smith. He's reaching for the puck. He couldn't quite get it, but he's going into that right corner against Shea to grind it loose, and yet the Oilers had numbers back there, and Bouchard grabs and controls, and so far so good for the way these guys are playing.
4: Yeah, nice job there by Celebrini in his line. Celebrini a little bit upset with himself, kind of led Smith a little too far. A missed opportunity there off the rush.
2: They'll talk about it. Celebrini will say it won't happen again, and I bet you it won't. As right now we are of a nothing-nothing score and a play at the blue line. Puck batted down there at the blue line by a stick that's up a little bit high. And so they blow it dead. We've got a break in the action. 8:47 gone by in the first period. This broadcast is coming to you from SAP Center at San Jose. With the score, the Sharks nothing, the Oilers nothing. This is the San Jose Sharks Audio Network. Nothing to score here at SAP Center, and we've had a great pace to this contest between the Sharks and the Oilers. We're down to 10:55 left in this first. Back to action on the ice. Play inside the Edmonton zone. Nice pinch by Trouba. Throws one right to the net. That's a good save made by Jari, who wasn't fooled by it, and he whipped the rebound on the far side of the ice. Uh-oh. Tough break there for Chernyshov. Lost it. Moving down the right wing side for Edmonton is Matthew Joseph. One against three. He's waiting for some help. Streaking in now to try to get control is Philip Hollander, who's playing in his first game as an Edmontonian since the trade from Pittsburgh. Oilers work it free. Kapanen in the slot. Always dangerous. Takes the shot. Deflected up over the glass before it ever got to Askarov, and it's into the netting. Back behind the Sharks. Goal.
4: Yeah, good play recognition there by the Sharks as they end up changing, and Kapanen comes from the bench, collects a pass neatly from Bouchard, weaves his way through, but a really good stick by the Sharks protecting the inside of the house. And that one ends up in the netting, face-off to Askarov's left.
2: Backlund Celebrini steps into the circle, missed a couple of games, right back in today. And off the face-off, he wins it. Sharks poke it forward off a couple of skates, but we get an offside call. A little extra bounce there for Will Smith before he could gather it. And so Marchment was in ahead of the play, and they will bring it back.
4: Yeah, bouncy puck. Might grab the frozen ones. A little bit of gamesmanship here going. Celebrini's line will come off quickly as McDavid's line gets out there, and they'll likely go right back as Wenberg's out there to play against McDavid.
2: How dangerous is McDavid against the Sharks? He's got a point, 27 of his last 28 games against San Jose. And how about Leon Draisaitl? Points in 13 straight games against the Sharks. So these are guys that are forces to be reckoned with, but of course, if you're a hockey fan, you know that already. Nothing to score here. Darnell Nurse, so many years as an Oiler, sends one all the way down. That's going to be icing against the Sharks, so they'll bring it all the way back. And Nurse kind of leading into Connor McDavid here for a little post-action chat before they go back to business.
4: Yep. Give him an extra whack. That's how you can say hi.
2: Oh, I'm sure that'll happen. The way that Darnell likes to play. He is not afraid of getting involved in initiating physical contact, that's for sure. Draisaitl wins the draw. McDavid sends back to the Sharks' point. Ekholm, cross ice, Bouchard. Check by Stenberg. Puck skitters free. Nurse, good job along the boards to hold on to it, but the Oilers have numbers there. Wenberg poked at it, couldn't get it out. And an Ekholm shot tipped in front by McDavid. How did he get there so quickly? But he put it just wide of the goal. And here comes Wenberg up the right side. He stick handles for the Sharks into the offensive zone. One against three there in the corner as the Oilers swarm over there quickly. But now help comes from keeper Sherwood. He had 10 hits last game against St. Louis, and he puts a body on his man. It's worked free by the Oilers, however, and they slip it back to center ice. Nurse and Kesselring toss it forward there, and they will backskate in their own zone.
4: One against three. I would add the referee was in the way there, Grady Hamilton. He had the Wenberg had a negotiator going around him as well.
2: Well, right now we've got a scoreless tie. Sharks' Will Smith tips one down the ice. In goal to our right, Jari played it up the left side. Oilers able to exit the zone. And at the Sharks' blue line, it's picked up by Hollander. Moves in, gets the shot away through Cagnoni. A good stick stop from 30 feet out by Yaroslav Askarov. It didn't look all that dangerous, but it was a lot tougher than you think. As the Sharks able to clear it to center ice, up to the Edmonton line. Shea knocked it down, little body there. People are reacting to that here at the tank. Meanwhile, Marchment and Smith throw it ahead, and here's Celebrini down the left. Weaves to his right, stick handles across the line, moves away from two players, trying to feed Marchment, but they just missed each other. And so it's intercepted and cleared as Murphy gets the center for the Oilers and shoots one all the way down.
4: Yeah, I can see Macklin getting a little bit frustrated. I think originally early on in that shift, he wanted Darnell to go that way. He had a lot of speed going with no one around him. Unfortunately, a little bit not quite connecting right now.
2: Michael Mises out there. He's connected. Pokes it back toward the point. Jacob Trouba sends one. A slapper toward the net. It's wide. Mises works it free. Wins the battle. Sanders in front. But unfortunately, nobody there except Shakir Mukhamadulin for Edmonton. And it was knocked aside. Mises was hoping that Toffoli would be in that spot, but he wasn't quite there. Coming back the other way. Good chase for the puck. Graf got all the way back there against Matthew Joseph. They worked it free, but that's a good job by Joseph to keep it in for Edmonton. He now gets it back, feeds to the point. Bouchard blasts. That's a good block by Colin Graf. Rebound not cleared out by Toffoli. Kept in on the left wing boards. Edmonton working for it. Michaels sends it around the boards. Actually, check that. That's Trent Frederick, the big burly winger for the Oilers. Guns it around the far side. Josh Szymanski works it free. Fed back now toward the point. And a shot. Score! Matthias Ekholm gets it after the Oilers pick it up off the right wing pile on the boards. It came diagonally back to Ekholm, and what a laser that was up top. Ekholm makes it 1-0 Edmonton.
4: Yeah, and the Oilers' fourth line gets to work. Along the boards, there's a battle there as Trent Frederick wins the battle, changes sides, and then Isaac Howard, a smaller, diminutive forward, wins the battle along the boards, falls down, gets back up, and makes a great play to Ekholm. Ekholm is able to walk in and just wires this with net front traffic. No chance for Askarov if that one goes over the glove.
2: First goal of the season for veteran Matthias Ekholm. You got to give Josh Szymanski a lot of credit on that little scrum for it, too. Howard got the first assist, and Szymanski should get the other. Off the faceoff at center ice. Oilers 1, Sharks nothing. Time of it, 12:37. San Jose moves it back into the Oilers zone. Nurse works free. Sherwood back to Nurse. Shoots one toward the net. Blocked. Rebound deflected back toward the goal. That was actually a tricky save as Jari got it with his stick and clamped down with the glove hand.
4: Yeah, nice play there. There is an opportunity for the Sharks to use the high ice, and they spread their D out nice and wide in the offensive zone. If the forward's there in the middle, there could be a really good opportunity to find that guy.
2: We've got a break in the action. Matinee play at SAP Center at San Jose. 6:58 to go, first period. The score, the Edmonton Oilers 1, the San Jose Sharks nothing. This is the San Jose Sharks Audio Network. 1-0 Edmonton as we get back to action here at SAP Center. I'm Dan Rusinowski along with Jamal Mayers. Sharks have played a pretty up-tempo game, but they fell behind 1-0 with a laser of a shot after the Oilers won a battle on the right wing boards. Official word on that goal, Ekholm's first from Isaac Howard and Josh Szymanski at 12:37. We're back to action here in period number one. Bodies are starting to fly around a little bit. Ekholm's got it behind the goal line, puts on the brakes. He's been such a big part of the Oilers' defense since he was acquired from Nashville. And now the fans getting on him a little bit because he's hanging out as the Oilers change players. Bouchard got his pass ahead. Long feed all the way down. Actually, that's Murphy that got on there for Bouchard. Goes behind the Sharks net on the dump in. Kapanen trying to work it free. He does, but it's loose near side. Marchment picks up. Good pinch by Shea. Keeps in for the Oilers. They send behind the San Jose net. But Kapanen's play was fanned on. Sharks able to break it out. Poke forward. Will Smith keeps it going. Marchment skating at it. Pokes at it with one hand on the stick. Gets it in deep. And now Will Smith behind the goal line. Turns. Throws it back to Luca Cagnoni. Gets a return feed. Wink wide toss for Celebrini. Broken up by the quick reach stick of Ryan Shea.
4: Yeah, good stick by Shea there. Great intention by Will Smith. Seems like this line's starting to feel it.
2: Icing coming up as Luca Cagnoni's pass just misses his man, breaking down the left wing side, and Barkley Goodrow, who just stepped on. So at the moment, it's Goodrow, Celebrini, and Smith with Orloff and Cagnoni back on defense, but that's because they're in the middle of a change.
4: Yeah, an opportunity here for the Oilers to get the change they wanted. Got to dig in here with a mixed up line, get out, get off the ice.
2: Well, they put out Szymanski with Isaac Howard and Trent Frederick. Szymanski takes the draw, muscles it back. Good play there by Howard to send it back to the point. And a quick shot from the right side gets tipped. That was off the stick of Ty Emberson, and it got deflected wide out in front by Howard, who seems to be into the play quite a bit. Loose in the right wing corner. Now Howard's got it. Centering attempt knocked away by Will Smith. Here's Barkley Goodrow moving from left to right. Slips one past the reach of Emberson, who bumps him a little bit. But Goodrow did the job, got it deep, and now Zacho Stopchuk able to go in with a big body check. Knocked it free. Edmonton can't clear it out. Loose puck. Emberson gathers right to the right of his goaltender on the circle. And the defenseman for the Oilers throws it over. And Edmonton able to clear it back out. Isaac Howard threw it to the Sharks line. San Jose rearranges things as both teams look to make changes now with 4:34 left in this first period. A 1-0 Edmonton lead. Sam Dickinson had such a good game in St. Louis, holding onto the puck. Feeds it up the left side. Here comes Misa. He's got speed. He flies down the left, moves to the middle. Across the line, little stick handle, toe drag. He dropped it off. Colin Graf reaches, tried to go to the backhand to get around the D, and couldn't quite do it. Edmonton just bending and not breaking on that play, getting their stick on Colin Graf at the last possible second. It comes back into the Shark zone. Batted down. Stick above the shoulder there by the Oilers, so the faceoff should be outside the San Jose territory. And that brings us to a stoppage of play and a break in the action. 4:07 left in this first period at SAP Center at San Jose. Back with more matinee action with the score. The Oilers 1, the Sharks nothing. 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Out of the lineup today for the Sharks, Nolan Allen, Ty Dellandrea, and Adam Gaudette. Looks like Gaudette's going to get activated from the IR. He's looking like he's been close to ready for a couple of days, and it'll be a good addition to the team.
4: Absolutely. Really good player.
2: Right now, it's 1-0 Edmonton. On the ice, Michael Misa lifts one down the middle of the ice. Colin Graf is giving chase there, but Connor Murphy got back and just reached out with a stick to poke it away from Graf. Graf pressuring his man now, but it's poked behind the goal line by the Edmonton team. Owen Michaels got it behind the net, but stolen away. Sam Dickinson jumps up, lost it. Trailing the play, it's off the goalpost for Michael Misa. It's Misa and Dickinson combining for a good scoring chance right there.
4: Oh, great job by Dickinson jumping up in the play. Gets that puck off, and then Misa follows it up with a really good shot of his own off the right post.
2: Now Dickinson's back skating with Kesselring. Kesselring reaches out with that long stick, knocked it free. And back the other way comes Stenberg down the right wing. He carries into the Edmonton zone, runs into traffic. He's unperturbed by that, worked it loose. Sherwood to the point. Kesselring the drive. That's a save made very trickily by Tristan Jarry. 1-0 Oilers as McDavid's line comes back the other way for Edmonton. Nice little hit there against Dreisaitl by Sherwood on the right wing side. That stopped the zone entry, and the Sharks get it out. They make a change.
4: Oh, you definitely have to know where Sherwood is everywhere all over the ice. Two great hits, making sure the Oilers know he's there.
2: Edmonton sends a puck across the rink, and it winds up in the benches. Boy, you got to stay alert back there as we have a stoppage of play, and we'll have a faceoff in the neutral zone as a result. Enough time for us to remind you that our next exciting broadcast of Sharks hockey will be on Tuesday. Tuesday night hockey, the Sharks take on the Boston Bruins. That'll be October the 13th this coming Tuesday. It is an 8 p.m. face-off at SAP Center. Get your tickets now and experience this exciting action live at the Tank. 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Yes, we'll have the broadcast for you starting at 7:30. A little bit later, as part of that big promotion with all the teams playing all day long. Back to action on the ice. 1-0 Oilers, 2.5 to go, first period. Edmonton skating right to left. It's taken by Ryan Shea to center, spins off a check, shoots in and heads for the bench as Mike Babcock is putting out fresh skaters. Marchment gathers it with his stick, knocks it forward from the red line. That gets it all the way down, and the Celebrini line can get off, and the Zacho Stopchuk line will step on. Big game for Zacho Stopchuk. Big game for Shakir Mukhamudulin, who carries up to the Sharks blue line. Former Shark in his first game against his former team dumped it in deep. And it'll be Ostopchuk picking it back up and clearing it. Another ex-Shark, Ty Emberson, Mukhamudulin's D partner today. Dumps it right back the other way into the Shark zone. Mukhamudulin's going to have to play it as San Jose cleared it, but the Oilers send it back into Sharks territory again with Dickinson for San Jose going back to get it. And a pass went off a stick and into the bench area. So the faceoff will be inside the Sharks' territory. One note we did want to make clear again is that Jake Walman normally would have been playing today, but he got hit in the blocking a shot in the Anaheim game right in the ribs. And I guess he was coughing up some blood yesterday at practice, so they held him out of the lineup today.
4: Oh, that's kind of a scary situation. Glad that he's looks to be okay and probably the right thing to do to not be in the lineup.
2: He's got that big shot, so it's probably just as well he's not out there. But then again, Big Mook has got something to prove and wants to have a good career, and he's got an opportunity to play a lot for the Oilers. Off the faceoff, icing against the Sharks as Dickinson's pass was a little bit off the mark up the left side. He'll chat about it there with Michael Misa as they skate back. They're roommates, by the way. They're living together this year, Dickinson and Misa. Not sure who's cooking and who's doing the garbage, but they'll figure it out.
4: Oh, yeah. The young guys would probably love to have guys over visiting.
2: Something tells me they'll be at the Marlowe and Thornton house a couple of times.
4: No kidding.
2: Off the faceoff now. Bouchard's got it for Edmonton. What a start to his season. He's got 11 points in four games. Fed it to the corner, but Graf and Toffoli stopped it, and they clear it out. Misa with the speed got over there, but good protection by Edmonton. And here's McDavid moving in with a toe drag down the middle, but his attempt toward the goal gets blocked, and it went wide. Dreisaitl gets it back, gains the zone again, looks for McDavid breaking in the right corner. 1 minute remaining in the second period as McDavid and Dreisaitl exchange passes, but it's Dickinson against McDavid. McDavid working it free. Toffoli now against Dreisaitl in the corner, and Dreisaitl worked it free. But Colson feeds it up the right boards to the point. Heldon Bouchard to the corner. Now it's sent near side. Ekholm, another drive. Save made. Good stop by Askarov. Lifted out by Dickinson, and the Sharks change with 36 seconds left in the period. They better hurry up. Here comes Ekholm to the Sharks line. Guns one in. It winds up back behind the San Jose net. Good battle win by Kesselring. Turns away from the forecheck there. Does a really good job of stick handling, killing some time, getting it out to center where it is deflected out of play. That was Kesselring one-on-one against Philip Hollander, who's in his first game as an Oiler.
4: Yeah, that's a great job by Kesselring as he's getting pressure. He uses his skating ability to get away and negate the forecheck. And then smartly, wisely, puts that puck into the neutral zone, understanding there's less than 30 seconds left in the period.
2: So they bring the faceoff back to center as it was deflected out of play there. 23.3 seconds left on the clock. Shot 6-4 in favor of San Jose, but Edmonton on top by a 1-0 count. Celebrini is out there going up against Michaels. Wasn't that long ago that Owen Michaels was playing at Western Michigan University. Now he's going up against Macklin Celebrini. How quickly things change in the world of hockey. Off the faceoff. Neutral zone play after a fashion. Celebrini fanned on it. Joseph sends it off to the right. Michaels tosses to the net. That was a hard wrister that was kicked out by Askarov. Time dwindling in the first period. 3 seconds to go. A chance for Shea. He shoots, but it's wide off a Marchment deflection. It winds up going off the glass at the horn. And that's it for our first period here at SAP Center at San Jose. And Darnell Nurse, at the end of the period, a little involvement there with Connor Murphy as they lean into each other. They know each other well, but the linesman stepping in after that. I wonder what that was all about.
4: Yeah, I think that Owen Michaels is getting a little talk to from Darnell, not liking what had transpired at the center ice faceoff at the beginning of that shift with Macklin.
2: And so we've come to the end of the first period. The only goal coming at 12:37. Matthias Ekholm, his first goal of the season, assisted by Isaac Howard and Josh Szymanski at the 12:37 mark to make the score 1-0 in favor of the Oilers. Shots on goal in the first period, 6-5 in favor of the Sharks. And so Yaroslav Askarov was called upon to make a couple of pretty good stops. The one that came from Ekholm's stick, he had really no chance in stopping it. We'd like you to get ready, Sharks fans. Los Tiburones night is back. You can join us on Saturday, October the 31st at 1 p.m. as we celebrate Halloween and Dia de los Muertes. Every fan in attendance will get a mini shark sugar skull if you attend. To do that, visit sjsharks.com/tickets. And remember, we'll have a Spanish language broadcast with Amaury P. Gonzalez and Jesus Charate calling all of the action on the Sharks Audio Network special channel. Here we were in the first intermission, 1-0 Edmonton. Back after this on the Sharks Audio Network.
0: 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We're connecting you to more than 30 years of Sharks hockey. Let's go beyond the numbers.
2: We go beyond the numbers with Macklin Celebrini getting back into the lineup after sitting out the last two games with a lower body injury. You know Macklin never likes to miss any action whatsoever, regardless of how he's feeling. And so he'd give us a little idea exactly how he felt when it came time to scratch him from the lineup just moments before the national anthem.
6: I was optimistic going into warm-ups. Kind of tested it out and... if I wasn't going to be at my best or close to my best, then there was no point to play.
2: No point to play indeed. And, of course, he was taking the advice from the trainers, from the medical staff, and everything else. What is the process for that? Well, Celebrini gave us an idea.
6: It's all the variables. Talking to, obviously, the docs and the trainers, getting their medical expertise and seeing what they say. And I'm going to be honest, how I feel. And it's just a decision made collectively.
2: What about the process for you mentally? I mean, balancing the need to want to play all the time and listening to all of the medical people.
6: For being real, I would have played. I want to be out there. It killed me not to. Talking to my trainers, it wasn't the smart thing to do, and it wasn't something that I should do. So, listen to their advice and their expertise and pull back. But, trust me, I want to be out there more than anyone.
2: He does have an advantage over most average NHL players, and he's certainly not average on the ice, but off the ice, he is a real student of the game. Not only the tactics of playing, but also the tactics of preparation, of nutrition, of training, and of injury prevention. A lot of that is because of his dad, Rick Celebrini, who is the vice president of performance for the Golden State Warriors and working with all of the great athletes in that organization, making sure that they're primed and ready. And he has to do that when those guys get hurt too. So he was asked, Macklin was, about his dad's role in the entire process with the Sharks medical staff. And Mike Potenza, the Sharks director of performance, who once worked for Rick in the Golden State organization.
6: Yeah, he is a really good relationship with Mike Potenza and our training staff, and obviously I have the most faith in our training staff and our medical guys to give me advice, and I listen to them, and we work really well together. But I mean, my dad's someone I've leaned on my whole life to give me advice, and especially in the medical field, to trust him. And he's kind of specialized in return to play and injury prevention and all that. So I'll talk to him whenever I'm going through something. And but that relationship is really good between the two.
2: How was Macklin as a spectator? What did he do? How did he observe the games when he couldn't play?
6: Yeah, I mean, I sit up top.

0: that are crucial parts of our team that go down. And I mean, our team just got to fill roles and pick each other up. I think, I mean, we had a really good second half in St. Louis, and we pulled out a win, which is all that matters.
1: 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Let's pause 10 seconds for station identification on the San Jose Sharks audio network.
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1: Here's the summary of the first period. Only one goal to tell you about at 12:37. Matthias Ekholm got his first of the year, and the assist granted to Isaac Howard and Josh Szymanski after they won a little battle on the right wing boards. End of the period, little action with Isaac Howard and Darnell Nurse after a face-off at center ice that Nurse took exception to with the way that Howard dealt with Macklin. And so we'll see how that drama plays out as the game goes on.
2: Yeah, you know what? I like that about, obviously, Darnell has a great pulse and understanding of what's going on. He's been around a long time, and get under the skin and get into the head of a young player, I think it's a great idea.
1: Well, the Sharks were relatively even. Shots five apiece with San Jose and Edmonton, but they're down 1-0 as the second period commences. Yaroslav Askarov takes the goal to our right, with the Sharks wearing their teal home sweaters onto the ice here for matinee play. Wennberg, Stenberg, Sherwood starting out up front for San Jose with Kesselring and Nurse on defense. Going against them, McDavid, Dreisaitl, and Podkolzin, with Bouchard and Ekholm on D. We're underway. Here comes the Shark attack. Kesselring angled it forward. Wennberg tips it ahead in the direction of Sherwood, but they didn't get it. Now it's stopped by Kesselring again in the neutral zone. He tried to get it, but he loses on the stick check. And it'll be Podkolzin and McDavid that get it deep into the Shark zone from the red line. Off to the left side of Askarov, lifted out by Wennberg, settled down by Stenberg, turns to his left, stick handles, gets to the blue line, cross-corner dump in, and there's Sherwood charging in. He's got it. He turned with the puck, tried to center it with a backhand pass, but that was a good job there by the defense to knock it aside. Very effectively done by Alex Formanton as Edmonton now goes to the attack. And speaking of Formanton, here he is. Tried to slide his way through Dickinson. Good check. Long pass ahead. A little too far for Smith there. After Dickinson made that nice defensive play, San Jose tried to snap one forward to Smith, who was kind of cherry-picking up at the blue line.
2: Yeah, good vision there by Macklin. Unfortunately, he wasn't able to connect with Smith, but those two are on the same page. Just a little bit off on that play, but he was almost in home free.
1: Well, they'll drop the puck off to the left side of Yaroslav Askarov. Michaels is going to get thrown out of the circle there. He's going to go back into the circle. Matthew Joseph thought he was going to step in, but they said it's okay, and Matthew steps in and promptly loses the draw to Celebrini. Sharks lift one forward, gloved down there very alertly by Murphy. He's checked by Marchman all the way across the rink, and Marchman pursues it but loses on the check. It's a good job there by Michaels to tip it free, and now the Oilers get it in deep. And Michaels is in with a hit on Dickinson. Dickinson works the puck free. It gets deflected around to the far side of the ice. Michaels holds in. Gave it away there to Marchman, who banks it forward. And Will Smith might have a chance down the right wing side. He's got to go all the way behind the goal to get the puck. He sets up. Celebrini near side to the slot. Marchman, the drive! And the save made by Jari. A really good scoring chance on a nice move up the surface by San Jose as Jari holds on.
2: Really good job by Will Smith to get on his horse and get on that puck, negate the icing, and makes a nice play to Celebrini, who alertly finds Marchman in the slot. What I like about this is he collects it with his forehand, doesn't dust it off, and almost fools Jari there with a quick shot.
1: Minute and a half gone by, second period, 1-0 Edmonton. Michael Misa trying to get the draw. Poked into the corner by Tyler Toffoli. Now he stops the play with a glove and bounces off the left boards and gets it down into the left corner again. Work free by Graf. Toffoli knocks it loose. It comes around the far boards, behind the net. There's Graf finishing his check. Edmonton fighting for it there behind the goal line is Jason Dickinson for the Oilers. Body check by Toffoli. Sharks get the puck back on the point. Cagnoni the shot toward the goal, but just wide of the net. Rebound picked up by Kasperi Kapanen. He's able to flick it to center ice. A back skating Cagnoni and Orlov take it there. They toss it forward. Graf on the right wing gains the zone entry and guns it around. Mises in there.

0: Holding onto it as his line mates change. Misa working it free, but now it's intercepted, and Kapanen able to slide it across the rink to the left wing side. Shakir Mukhamadulin, first game against the Sharks since the trade. He's able to dump one forward inside San Jose territory. And it is bounced back down the ice all the way down. And we get the whistle for icing against the Sharks. The fans don't like that too much.
1: Yeah, I think they're saying that Ostapchuk, the refs are saying that Ostapchuk didn't touch that puck. It was an indirect pass. He thinks he did. And they will stick with the latter. Faceoff being in the defensive zone. And quickly, the Oilers change to their top unit.
0: Faceoff right side of Yaroslav Askarov. Ostapchuk out of St. Albert, Alberta, wins the draw. And a loose puck near side. McDavid will take it back. In traffic, he twists, gives to Pud Colson. Back to the point, Ekholm, cross ice, Bouchard the drive. That is blocked. That's Chernyshov who blocked that with his hand, it looked like. He is bent over and he is shaken up, but he's going to stay out there. We'll keep our eye on that. Meantime, McDavid to Draisaitl. Looses on the check. Nice job by Goodrow. Here come the Sharks. Ostapchuk to center. Flicks it forward into the offensive end. Stopped by Jari, side of the net. And that Sharks group can get off. And I'm watching Chernyshov go to the far side of the bench. And he will get some attention there in a second.
1: Yeah, those smart. When you get hit there, blocking a shot. Hopefully he's okay. Looks to be okay.
0: That's good news. 3:15 gone by, second period. Back to the Shark zone. The McDavid line causing trouble, but the centering attempt knocked away by Wenberg. And here comes Sherwood up the left side. Crisscross with Stenberg. Gives him the puck. Crisscross again. But an offside called against the Sharks. Stenberg thought he had the zone entry on the play.
1: If I was offside, it wasn't by much, but real heads-up play by Stenberg. I love the fact that he tries to attack the middle of the ice in the dot line. But just offside, and we'll retry again.
0: After this, the Sharks have another home game against the Boston Bruins. It'll be Tuesday night. We're on the air a little later than normal at 7:30 p.m. Pacific time as the Boston Bruins are in town. It's one of those days when everybody's playing, and so they want to make sure that they get lots of exposure to all of the teams and just a little bit of a later night for the fans in Beantown.
1: That's right.
0: Stolen by Dickinson. Feeds it over to Celebrini. Looks for Will Smith breaking down the middle of the ice, but it bounced off his stick as he tried to gather it. So Dickinson, who started that play, now goes back to his own end. Eludes a check pretty neatly and slips one, a soft one over there, to Trouba, who clears it out. Marchment down the right wing side has for the Sharks, who move from right to left in the second period. He one hands one into the left corner, work free by Smith, trying to set up Celebrini, but the puck hit Michaels in the skates, and so the Oilers able to escape and push it down the ice. Into the Sharks zone, line change for Mike Babcock's team. The Sharks have Dickinson turning away from the forecheck of Formanton. Now Trouba gets his pass, long feed ahead. Marchment gets it right side. Mason Marchment knocked down, but he gloved the puck forward. Smart play at the end of his shift. And so the Oilers will get the puck back, but the Sharks get fresh guys out there.
1: Yeah, good idea to get that puck down low. Mukhamadulin finishes his check on Marchment.
0: Here's Emberson, former Shark, keeping it in for the Oilers in the Sharks' end. 1-0 Oilers on top here. Goal in the first period, scored by Ekholm. Behind the goal line in the Shark zone, grabbed by Dmitry Orlov. The KG vet throws it forward, deflected back by the Oilers. Kasperi Kapanen will recover it at his own blue line. He'll just toss it deep to his own territory as Mukhamadulin leads it out to center ice. Philip Hollander has it, turns, has trouble with it, gets checked. But on the right side, he puts the check on Misa and steals the puck back for Edmonton. Oilers take the deflection. Szymanski on the attack. In across the Sharks line, checked by Graf. Good pursuit by Graf on that play. Now it's taken back by Misa at the red line. He chops it all the way down. Line change for the Sharks. 5:20 gone by, second period. Edmonton 1 and the Sharks nothing here at SAP Center. Now the right side, it's McDavid. He's checked by Sherwood. Sherwood blasting McDavid into the corner boards. That brings a big roar from the crowd here at the Shark Tank. McDavid's back on his feet quickly with the puck. Tried to center it. Nurse blocked that with his stick. Loose puck there. Sherwood with it. He's going to get bodied up on the far side of the ice. But Sherwood holds his ground now against Draisaitl and Pud Colson. And the Sharks able to push it out to center ice. Offside coming back the other way for the Oilers at the San Jose line. So it seems like Pud Colson and Nurse having words with each other. All of that came when the hit came into the corner against McDavid. That was a big hit by Sherwood.
1: Yeah, and I love it. You got Darnell Nurse there getting in the grill of his opponents and former teammates. And you got to like what Sherwood brings to the table every single night. Doesn't matter who it is, he's going to finish his check. He does it once again.
0: 10 hits against the St. Louis Blues. By the way, I don't like to call them hits. That's the official term. I prefer to use the word body checks because there's a big difference, right?
1: Yeah.
0: That means you're doing something legally against a puck carrier as opposed to just making body contact.
1: Yeah, I mean, he does a great job of that. I think that identifying who those key people are is one of his superpowers, and his ability to get in there, the timing of it, hitting the right guys every single night. Not easy job. He does a great job of it.
0: Off the draw, cleared all the way down for icing by Ekholm, and a good job by Sam Dickinson to get his head down and get back to make sure it was an icing call. Dickinson, last game against St. Louis, made some very significant plays, and he's looking like that confidence is carrying over to today.
1: Absolutely, and the Oilers just iced the puck, so Ryan Warshawski smartly gets his number one unit out there, Celebrini.
0: The draw won eventually by Edmonton. It was a good face-off victory for the Oilers. Matthew Joseph did the job there to get a piece of it. Now he's got it back. Hammered by Dickinson as it goes into the Shark zone. Formanton far side. Flips it around. Held in by Michaels. But grabbed by Celebrini. They'll use the speed to cut back behind his own net. Macklin's got some room. He's up to his own blue line. He's to center. Shark skating right to left. Celebrini across the line. Leaps for Marchment. Now to Trouban. Out of the middle of Smith. He turns and he tries to get the shot away. But Hollander is able to knock the puck aside. Loose left board. Smith digs it free. Tried to sweep it back to the left point. Orlov's fighting for it there. But that's Hollander again, in the way, making the defensive play. Now he's grinding it down the right. He slips by Smith. He moves down into the zone, cuts back behind the Sharks' net. Luca Cagnoni, though, checked it aside, and the play stops for a second. Hollander gets it back on Cagnoni. Spins behind the net. There's Orlov to steal it away. He'll backhand off the right boards. Mooka Madulin tried to chop it in, but that's offside, as a big Mook couldn't hold it into the Sharks' zone. And so the Edmonton defenseman gets called on the offside. Sharks 365 members have the exclusive ability to customize their experience through unique benefits like ticket exchange, substantial discounts on food, beverage, and merchandise purchases, and invitations to member-only events like Meet the Sharks. 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We're in the second period, 7:02 gone by on this middle frame. It's the Oilers 1, the Sharks nothing. Back after this on the San Jose Sharks Audio Network. 12:58 remaining in the second period. It is a 1-0 Edmonton lead over the Sharks. Face-off controlled by the Oilers at center ice. Emberson shoots one in. Right side of Yaroslav Askarov, who's been just solid in net for San Jose. Behind the goal line now, a little scrum for the puck. Nice centering attempt by the Oilers, but a good job by Ostapchuk to knock it away. Big Zach steps up at center ice after clearing it. Hit his old teammate Shakir Mukhamadulin, and the puck skips free. Taking it back, Chernyshov. Down the left, Goodrow. Moving in, shot, save, made, rebound. Ostapchuk, the drive. Gets deflected wide. Held in. Goodrow, right corner. Tosses right point. Cagnoni, Orlov, shot. And the save, glove stop by Jari. A little bump on Jari after that as Zach Ostapchuk gets involved. He's got the whole family watching at home in St. Albert, just outside of Edmonton.
1: Yeah, he's got to let him know that he's there, right?
0: You bet. Well,
1: scrum action after a whistle. Great shift physically for this group.
0: Well, you heard Coach Ryan Warshawski and Macklin Celebrini actually talked about Zach Ostapchuk and that line in St. Louis. When things weren't going exactly the way they wanted, how they were setting the tone, I think we're witnessing some of that again here.
1: Yeah, that's kind of part of their job, right? Change momentum, bring some physicality to it. Get everybody in the lineup emotionally charged up, and then you could build off of that. And wisely, Ryan Warshawski goes with the Wennberg line out there right afterward.
0: And Wennberg wins the draw. Kicked by Sherwood, back left point. Nurse the drive on goal. Stick save made by Jari. He saw that one all the way. But every time Darnell touches the puck and sends it toward the net, there are a lot of hopeful Sharks fans and a lot of Edmonton Oilers fans that are breathing heavily. 1-0 the score. Edmonton on top. Second period continues. 8 minutes gone by as the puck comes back into the Sharks' end. Here's a chance. McDavid feeds on a back pass to the point. Ekholm turns to keep it in. Sends it rink wide. Good play by Kesselring to get that long stick on it. Reach it out. He might get it back on the right. He's in. He shoots one. Oh, it's high and wide on a nice exchange with Sherwood after he made the first initial play. Now another shot by Nurse gets to the net. Glove save made by Jari. Nurse a little disappointed with that shot as Jari holds on. But that long stick of Kesselring is going to really play well in the Sharks' favor a lot this year.
1: Absolutely. And the play started earlier. A really good early position by, I believe it was Orlov, to poke that puck away. It was actually Kesselring. He ends up poking that puck away with great presence and pressure by Sherwood. Gets the return feed from him. And I think we got to shoot a little bit low. Every time you're letting Jari handle those pucks with his gloves, making easy saves.
0: We'll see how they change that up. As here's Will Smith on the ice with Marchman and Celebrini working it free. It's good defense along the boards by the Oilers. That's Matthew Joseph again doing the job. 1-0 Edmonton leading it. 11:23 to go. Second period at the Shark Tank. Edmonton clears it back. There's Celebrini, defensively responsible. Gets to it ahead of Formanton. Back the other way comes Marchment. And now the shot toward the net with Will Smith in front, coming off the stick of Dickinson in deep. Again, a creative offensive attempt by Dickinson, but they just couldn't negotiate contact. Instead, Celebrini in the neutral zone. Bouncing puck, feeds it ahead, right side. Marchment couldn't play it. Knocked back the other way there. That was a good effort by Philip Hollander, again for the Oilers. 1-0 the score. Shots are 10-5 now in favor of the Sharks in the second period. Puck goes out of play. 9:09 gone by. You know what that means? That means the Sharks have a total of 5 shots on goal in the second period, and we're almost halfway through, and the Oilers don't have one yet.
1: Yeah, it's been kind of a neutral zone battle, if you will, for this period here in the second. And the Oilers do a pretty good, decent job, but if they're going to be that aggressive, I'd like to see the Sharks attack the dots and have those little tip pucks come in and try to get those pucks behind them. You might catch them flat-footed.
0: By the way, out of the 10 shots on goal the Sharks have, Darnell Nurse has 4. So he's into it.
1: Yes.
0: No surprise there. Darnell Nurse, of course, in his 13th season in the National Hockey League. Played all those years with the Oilers until the trade over the summer. Back to action we go. Cagnoni's in deep, taking a page out of Dickinson's playbook. Throwing it around. Orlov the shot wide. Toffoli lets the pass roll around. Cagnoni keeps it in. Moves away from Hollander. Stick handles down low into the corner. Went for the backhand pass, but Emberson read that and blocked it. Held in. Misa, cross ice. Orlov had trouble handling it. Tried to chip it in deep, but that's a good defensive play by Kasperi Kapanen, who stole it away, yet unfortunately for him, he ices the puck. And so the result will be a faceoff inside the San Jose zone. I should say the Edmonton zone.
1: Yeah, and another opportunity here with a tired group from the Oilers. And wisely, Ryan Warsawski elects to go with, I like it, the guys who created the energy in the first place in the fourth line. Feeding off of that, they're going to be excited to go right back out there.
0: Face-off win for Ostapchuk. Chernyshov wins the puck, backhands into the left corner. There's Barkley Goodrow with it. Slides it over. Ostapchuk being checked. Can't get the pass to the slot. He's grinding it out there with centerman Dickinson and also with Shakir Mukhamadulin, the former Shark. Worked free by the Sharks. Ostapchuk got it loose, but the Oilers pick up. They backhand it clear. Jason Dickinson got hit hard by Ostapchuk, who made him pay the price for getting that clearing pass out of the zone. Edmonton will get it down the right. Kapanen, end of his shift, is ahead of the red line. Shoots one all the way down. So the Sharks are back to retreat. Nurse guns it around near side. Kesselring has it. Left side of the Sharks' end. Knocked it around the forechecker. Here's Barkley Goodrow moving right to left. Stick handles to the red line for San Jose. Shoots one in. And the Sharks get the line change quickly. Keeper Sherwood got into the corner. And he had a man in the slot breaking, but that was a block by an Edmonton stick or skate. And the Oilers able to clear. Truba back in his own zone. Good first pass ahead. Stenberg tips it forward to himself twice. Now he's down the left. He's across the line. Shot on goal! And that's a stick save made there by Jari. Again, Stenberg making something out of nothing.
1: Yeah, Stenberg with a great stick defensively. Turns into an offensive opportunity for himself. And always in the right spot defensively. And I'll tell you what, that's how a young player can really earn the trust of his coach.
0: But here comes Dreisaitl, checked by a back-checking Wenberg, who steals the puck away for the Sharks at the San Jose line. He gives to Stenberg. Stenberg stick handles through center. Across the line, he comes onside. Walked to the left side, gunned it down low. Wenberg sends behind the net. There's Will Smith. Centering attempt there for Stenberg is knocked away by Connor McDavid. McDavid reaches the puck ahead of Stenberg at the last second. And here come the Edmontonians down the right wing side. It's Dreisaitl. Body checked away there by Darnell Nurse, but held into the Shark zone now by Bouchard. And the Oilers will try to set up. Wenberg's all over McDavid here, but Wenberg lost his footing. Oilers keep it in. Bouchard fakes the shot, moves to his right. Drop pass for McDavid, who moves back to the point. Cuts to the middle. The shot! And the pad save by Askarov. Rebound pushed forward. Nurse is going to jump on it here, at least try, but he has a better thought of it as he realized Edmonton had guys behind him, so he turned and moved back into his own zone with Kesselring, and the Sharks stop it there. Cleared out to center ice by San Jose. Smith, Celebrini, Marchment coming out of the ice now. Marchment just jumped on. He stick handles up to the blue line. Across the line, offside the call. Linesman Ryan Gibbons apparently said that with that little extra move at the blue line on the right wing, Marchment made the offside happen. And so we've got a stoppage of play with 7:42 to go in the second period here at SAP Center. Afternoon action on a beautiful Saturday. It is a 1-0 Edmonton lead with 7:42 to go in the second period. This is the San Jose Sharks Audio Network. Welcome back to SAP Center at San Jose. Game number 5 on the season out of 84. So a couple of more chances for a team to qualify for the playoffs. A couple of more at-bats never hurt.
1: Yeah, absolutely. And this has been a defensive battle versus a high-powered Oilers team. Sharks currently out shooting the Oilers 11-5 here. 7 left in the second.
0: Off the faceoff, 1-0 Edmonton, though, leading it. Shakir Mukhamadulin skates away from Will Smith, moves to his left. Gets knocked down by Mason Marchment. I think he tripped over the linesman there. Sharks steal it. Here's Celebrini moving in. A toe drag and a shot on goal. Didn't get all of it. Good stop by Jari. Sharks keep it in. Oh, boy. Fanned on. Too bad. Cagnoni just lost control of the disc right on his stick. That allows Edmonton to escape. Get a line change as Jason Dickinson dumps in. And the Sharks are back to gain control. Let's see what Marchment does with Celebrini here. He's down the left. He's across the line. He turns away from the check of McDavid. Gives to Marchment. Left wing sideboards. Now Will Smith gets the handoff. And backhands around the boards. But unfortunately, Cagnoni was on his way back to the bench on a change. And so no keeping for San Jose there. Murphy just knocked down Smith. Fans don't like that. Here comes the Oiler attack the other way with Dreisaitl and McDavid moving in. Pud Colson lurking around. But in the right corner of the Shark zone, Orlov picks up and kind of a risky play. He whips it across the ice with a backhand, but he knew that Nurse was there, and Nurse is able to successfully chip it out. Dumped back in by Edmonton. Side of the net, stick save made by Askarov. Not on goal, but he was able to knock it aside. Meanwhile, Sherwood in the neutral zone with Wenberg and Orlov get control of the puck. They bounce one back down the ice, and both teams will complete line changes here with 6:13 left in the second. Oilers have a mini 2-on-1 moving in. Opportunity, play in front of the net, save made! Off the backhand play in front of the net by the Oilers, Matthew Joseph, and the Sharks gobbled up the rebound. That was awfully close.
1: Yeah, ill-advised pinch there by Darnell Nurse created that quick 2-on-1.
0: And so now, picked back up by Edmonton, losing it there, Sherwood. And Edmonton is able to bounce one into the Shark zone again. Kesselring is there. Throws it up the left side. There's Misa knocking it down. He knows the check is coming, and it comes from Matthew Joseph, so he dropped it back to the defense. Nurse cross ice, and there's Kesselring angling it back up the left side. Here's Graf down the wing. Across the line, lead pass off of Emberson's skate. He was trying to set up Toffoli driving in, but Emberson had his stick and skate in the right place. Sharks fire it right back into the Oilers' zone. Big hit by Trouba, knocking down Mukhamadulin. It's not exactly easy to do, but that was a big hit by Trouba, and the crowd roars its approval. That'll get some attention. On the right side, Toffoli slides one in. Line change needed for the Sharks as Dickinson and Trouba backskate now. Edmonton goes to the attack, but there's Trouba sliding it away from the forechecking play of Frederick. And the Sharks back the other way, fire a diagonal pass into the offensive end, but only Oilers sweaters are back there, so Edmonton can move it out. Michaels down the right, drilled there into the boards by Orlov. Sent to center ice, Ostapchuk. Gives down the left, here's Chernyshov driving toward the goal, moving in, stick handling in front. He went right through the entire crease, and then he lost control of the puck. He had the empty net. If he gets control of that, oh man, how close was that for Igor Chernyshov? It's that kind of play that's going to excite everybody about this kid, though. Is now the Sharks' Ostapchuk is trying to change the tone of this game. He's in there alongside Goodrow. Goodrow works it loose, but the pass is intercepted by Pud Colson, And here come the Oilers with the big guys out there. The lead on the right goes over to Draisaitl. He's met by Orlov's check as he dumps one in. But Colson ran into Orlov. Now put Colson finishing his check on Cagnoni. But Cagnoni got it around the boards, not out. Kept in. Draisaitl to McDavid behind the goal line. Sharks' third deep pair out there against the top guys for Edmonton. Here's a shot by Ekholm. Blocked in front. Knocked down by San Jose. And here comes Ostapchuk moving it out, leading it over to Orlov, who gets to the red line, dumps it all the way down. What a job by the fourth line and third deep pair against McDavid's line.
1: Yeah, absolutely. And the physicality really amped up the energy level in this building, creating some opportunity for the Sharks.
0: But here's McDavid now into the Shark zone, getting the shot away, blocked by traffic in front. Again, a great job by Celebrini defensively, and Nurse is able to push it out of the zone. A chase. Celebrini against Murphy. Murphy's going to get it first inside the zone. Celebrini keeps going with the forecheck, but Edmonton able to slip by his attempt and clear it back out as it's all the way down for the Oilers. Back into the Shark zone, short of icing for Kesselring. Feeds it forward. Marchment couldn't get it. Now Sherwood knocks it free. Celebrini comes up, but as he turns with the puck, he's checked there by Kapanen, and the Oilers able to get it at the red line and just frustrate Macklin just a little bit. 1-0 the score. Edmonton has the lead with 3 minutes to play in the second. Sharks clear to center ice, gloved down by Bouchard. 11 points in his first four games for the Oilers. Dumped in now for Edmonton. Around the board, sent down the ice by the Sharks. This will be icing. Darnell Nurse just getting it the length of the surface.
1: Yeah, and the issue here is his partner Kesselring is, both of them in fact are tired. They've been leaning over there on their sticks, so this is where the forwards, who haven't been out there very long and are very responsible defensively, are going to have to take care of their D. The long change for the D, 2 minutes and 45 seconds left in this period. You got to win this faceoff, and you got to get that puck out.
0: A few minutes ago, good hit by Trouba on Mukko Madulin.
1: Oh, an absolute bomb. Love that.
0: Those are the things that bring roars to the crowd and smiles to coaches' faces.
1: And it's that combination of that hit, then there was another hit a couple seconds later, created the momentum and opportunities offensively for the Sharks.
0: They'll drop it to the right side of Askarov after this icing. We had a false start there. Looked like somebody jumped into the circle. I think that was McDavid over there who was on the wing. Draisaitl is taking the faceoff against Wennberg. They drop the puck, Oilers have it. Ekholm the drive, that gets deflected wide this time. Rebound, McDavid keeps it in. 1-0 Oilers, 2:40 left, second period. Nurse fights Draisaitl for the puck. Checked away there by Putkolzin, knocking down Nurse. Puck skips around the near boards. Ekholm kept it in to Putkolzin to Draisaitl. Hit by Nurse, Draisaitl comes up with it though. As now it's a centering feed for McDavid, breaking for the net. It's off the backhand side of his stick. But he got it back in the corner. Fed to Ekholm. Spins away from Stenberg's check. Ekholm carries down low from his D position. Drops it back. Draisaitl keeps it going behind the net. But Colson checked by Nurse there. Buck skips free. Sharks come up with it and they lift it just barely clear. San Jose needs a change here pretty badly. But they're not going to necessarily get it. Nurse back there. Now the top line for Edmonton's got to get off. Stenberg tips Nurse's pass past Bouchard. That was a smart play. Got it in deep. And Bouchard will go back to get it, but at least it was away from the Sharks' net. San Jose can get some fresh guys out there. Edmonton back the other way. Into the zone comes Frederick. He's able to gun it around the near side, lost it. Wennberg got a piece of it, but it stays in the Sharks' zone. Frederick gets it back, walks to the circle, shoots. Save made by Askarov. Rebound gobbled up there, and Stenberg is able to push it out to center ice for San Jose. And Stenberg heads off. The Sharks need to get fresh guys out there again. These last couple of minutes, they've got caught tired in their defensive zone. And you got to watch that as Edmonton trying to hurry the play here gets called for icing, it looks like. So they'll bring it all the way back down. The Oilers in.
1: Yeah, they just let them off the hook. The Oilers did by icing that puck. And now the Sharks are able to reset with an offensive zone faceoff. A minute 22 remaining. Ryan Morosovsky gets out his number one unit. Look for Macklin. He's getting open. He wants the D to try to find him on the half wall in the offensive zone.
0: Celebrini goes into the circle against Michaels, and Michaels wins the draw for Edmonton. It's back behind the Sharks' goal line. Shea fighting for control with Marchman, who poked it loose. Smith tried to reverse it to Celebrini behind the play, but it got deflected back. Smith went down to the ice in a collision, and the Oilers able to break the center and dump the rest of the way down. Oh, no. Marchman tried to throw it up the middle. It hit the shin pads of one of the Edmonton Oilers players, Formanton, and it stays in the zone with a minute remaining in the period, but very fortunate for the Sharks that an Edmonton diagonal pass ends up getting deflected up over the glass and out of action with 55.4 seconds left on the clock.
1: I think they got lucky there, as you mentioned. Marchment trying to find, I believe it was Macklin up the middle of the ice, goes off of the Winnipeg forward who's forechecking, and I think that was a good thing that it didn't get connected because it was right up the middle of the ice, but now the Sharks get a chance to regroup.
0: Break in the action. 55.4 seconds to go. Second period. The score is the Oilers 1, the Sharks nothing on the San Jose Sharks Audio Network. Our next Sharks broadcast will be on Tuesday, 7:30 airtime with an 8 o'clock faceoff as the Boston Bruins come to town for the very first time. Off the faceoff, Macklin Settebrini doesn't have a stick on the play. Broken stick. And the Oilers will try to take advantage of this. We're down to the 40-second mark remaining in the second period. Macklin's got a stick back now. Wennberg slides it over far side. Trouba gives to Macklin Settebrini. Here he comes. Settebrini down in the middle of the ice. Little stick handling move. Drop past Wennberg. He cuts in deep to the Edmonton zone. McDavid back checking on Wennberg. Makes the defensive play, but it's worked loose. Colin Graf picks up. Tosses over to Nurse. Cross ice feed. Trouba the shot. That almost got through. That's a really good save by Tristan Jarry. He got it with the blocker board and knocked it over the top of the glass. Out of action with 19.1 seconds left in the second.
1: Yeah, really heads up play there by the Sharks through the neutral zone as the Macklin on the entry. He knew that he had Wennberg behind him, so he wisely leaves it for him and then gets himself to the front of the net. The puck goes from low to high from Graf and eventually gets to the front of the net as Macklin is providing a screen, goes off of Jarry into the netting.
0: Come out to Try Girls Try Hockey Free Festival on October 17th. 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And you'll get all the info. Off the faceoff. Settlebrini in the slot. He shoots. Hit the crossbar or the post. It knocks away. That was only with 5 seconds left in the period. Kept in. There will be no chance for another opportunity, but Macklin Settebrini making something out of not much. Meanwhile, after the horn blows and the period ends, Ivar Stenberg and Jason Dickinson having some words, and now Nurse stepping up, as he has for much of the night, this time against Connor Murphy, keeping him away, and the discussion continues here at SAP Center with the linesman in between everything, but boy, the crowd ooing and eyeing at Macklin Settebrini's bid to get his first goal of the year.
1: Well, I'll tell you what, Ryan Warsawski, just a clinic there, decides to get Macklin out there in the final minute, and he has literally neither one of his line mates out there, but he wisely keeps him out there and gets rewarded almost with an opportunity off the post.
0: We've come to the end of the second period here at SAP Center at San Jose. Only one goal to tell you about. That was from the first period. Mattias Ekholm's first of the year at 12:37, assisted by Isaac Howard and Josh Szymanski. Since then, the Sharks have really done a good job. In the second period, they had more of the chances, and they outshot the Edmontonians 7-3. So totals for the game thus far after 40 minutes. The Sharks have 12 shots on goal, and the Oilers have 8. But Edmonton's got the one goal that counts. Good goaltending on both ends of the rink for the Sharks and the Oilers. Stand by. We will meet one of the members of PWHL San Jose. That's next on the San Jose Sharks Audio Network. Back at SAP Center at San Jose, we are at the home of the San Jose Sharks. Afternoon action here at the Tank. Edmonton leading 1-0 in a very tight defensive battle between two Pacific Division rivals. Well, a little bit later in the calendar year, we're going to see a different hockey team playing on the ice here at SAP Center, and it'll be the home of PWHL San Jose. We want to remind everybody that the lead-up to that is something that you should be aware of on October the 17th, as you can come on out to Try Girls Try Hockey Free Festival. That'll be October the 17th. All-day lessons will be highlighted by celebrity female coaches, crafts, take-home goodies, a photo booth, and more. All equipment provided to borrow for the session and all skill levels are welcome. So to find out more about that, go to sjsharks.com slash Girls Try Hockey Festival. And now, let's talk to PWHL professional Rory Gilday, who played the 25-26 season with the Ottawa Charge, Canada's capital. And now you're back in Silicon Valley for your first experience with a brand new franchise. 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
2: Yeah, thanks for having me. I'm super happy to be here on site in San Jose. I don't know a ton of my teammates super well, so I'm super pumped about getting to know them, and we seem to have a great group so far, so I'm super excited.
0: Well, I have to tell you that that you and I have something in common, because we traveled around some college hockey rinks in the East Coast that we both know quite well. Your favorite was Liner Rink. My favorite was Appleton Arena in the ECAC. Tell us about your college hockey experience at Cornell, and how a girl from just outside the Twin Cities gets to go to the Ivy League and get that opportunity.
2: Yeah, I had the best 4 years at Cornell University. I don't think I could have picked a better place for myself, and I would choose it again every single day. I knew I wanted to get out of Minnesota, try something different, and didn't know much about Cornell, but ended up on campus there, and I loved it from the get-go. The people are just, they always say the people make the place, and that, I think, holds very true. I felt surrounded by people who cared and who wanted what was best for us, and that meant the world to me, and yeah, I just had the best time.
0: Well, you had a head coach there that's been there for like 25 years, my gosh, and you had a whole bunch of Frozen Four appearances and so forth. Tell us about the people there that helped build you.
2: Yeah, speaking of Coach Dara, he is unbelievable, and there's a reason why he's been around so long and so successful. He just builds the best type of culture there. He really cares about the person first, and he not only is a great human being, but he also is a spectacular coach who knows what he's doing.
0: You won the Olympic gold in 2026 with Team USA. Tell us about that experience.
2: Yeah, that was unbelievable. You know, I don't think I have enough words to describe what I felt when I was there and playing with my teammates and just exploring and understanding what the Olympics is all about. It was a blast.
0: How about the intensity between the U.S. and Canada? I mean, that happens with the men too, but I know that a lot of the ladies that are on both teams, you guys know each other well, you play so often, there are a lot of friendships between the teams. How does that all work out when you're on the ice and battling it out?
2: Yeah, you know, it's one of the most intense rivalries in hockey, and I think that holds true on the ice, but yeah, like you said, off the ice, we're buddies, but as soon as that puck drops, it's go time.
0: So you were a teammate of Layla Edwards there, and then she was drafted in the first round by PWHL San Jose. What's it going to be like to have her as a professional teammate?
2: Gosh, I was so excited when she was drafted to San Jose. I've never been her full-time teammate, so I'm super, super excited about it. She's an unbelievable person and obviously a spectacular hockey player.
0: PWHL San Jose is going to play right here at SAP Center, and I wondered, you were in Ottawa, and you played at the home of the Ottawa 67s. Now they're going to be playing in the big arena where the Senators play. What about that combination and difference, and how do you think the atmosphere will be here at SAP Center? Because it is a big arena, and obviously you're going to have to get the people to come in.
2: Absolutely. You know, it is, there's all about finding that sweet spot. When we played at the 67s rink, it was packed almost every single night, and it was super loud. It was awesome. And when we played at CTC, where the Sens play for the playoffs, we got a taste of what it was like when that was full, and that was amazing too. So here at the SAP Center, I have high hopes. I think the crowd will bring the energy no matter how many people are here. I think it's going to be loud and passionate, and we just have the best fans.
0: I'm telling you, you're going to have great fans here. The Valkyries, which is the women's basketball team, gets unbelievable support in the North Bay. I think we're going to see a repeat of that here in San Jose and in Silicon Valley. And what about the fact that as a graduate of Cornell, you probably got a whole bunch of alumni that are working in Silicon Valley that can support you?
2: Yeah, you know, that'd be awesome if some of them would show up to the games. And yeah, based on what we've seen so far, the support here has been overwhelming. And it's just, even listening to the people cheer for Layla when she was doing the puck drop, I was taken aback. It was amazing.
0: They got a chance to know her a little bit because she announced the very first pick in the draft, Ivar Stenberg, when the draft took place. I thought that was a great promotion. What about some of the other things? How do you feel about what the jerseys look like? I think they're pretty cool.
2: I love them. I think they pop. I think the colors are very fun and they're clean. Super excited to wear them for the first time.
0: We're talking to Rory Gilday, who's going to play for PWHL San Jose. Played last year with the Ottawa Charge. What made you sign with San Jose?
2: I was just excited for a new opportunity, you know, and I talked to Troy Ryan, our coach and GM, and he's been around the block. He knows what he's doing, and I just got good vibes from him and just felt right. So super excited about it.
0: Back in the old days when I was in the American Hockey League, Tommy McVie was a coach and general manager, and he used to say, well, if a player has a problem with me, I say, well, you got to go talk to the general manager's office. You go in the general manager's office, and it's me again. So you got that same situation.
2: Yes.
0: But in a way, there are a lot of advantages, right?
2: For sure. Yeah, I feel like you get to know the players really well. You're there, like, every day in and day out on the ice with us, and yeah.
0: How do you compare and how do you integrate yourself with this fan base that loves hockey, that loves the San Jose Sharks? I suppose that you probably had a lot of that with the Senators too.
2: Yeah, definitely. There's for sure crossover, but I feel like we have a certain different demographic of fans, and which is really awesome. I think we have our own fans, and the combination of the two, whether you're a Sharks fan or you're going to be a PWHL San Jose fan, we'll take all the love we can get.
0: What about the love that you get from the guys that are on the roster? I know that the Ottawa Senators gave a lot of support for women's hockey, and the same thing is going to happen here with people like Macklin Celebrini and Will Smith. I mean, what it would be like to see them at one of your games?
2: Yeah, it'd be great. You know, game respects game, and I think that's a big part of what we do here is kind of a collaborative effort and, you know, supporting one another. It's great. It's great for the city.
0: Well, I can tell you that we're all excited about it. Rory, we really appreciate the time for you to come and talk to us about it. Give us some thought. Tell us, when's your opener? How's that all going to work?
2: Our home opener is December 5th, if I'm correct on that, against Minnesota, the Minnesota Frost.
0: Perfect for you.
2: Perfect for me. I believe my family will be there, so that will be super fun. We just can't wait to get on the ice in front of these fans.
0: We've had several of the spouses of the Sharks players who have actually played. One of them, Nico Sturm, his wife was playing in Minnesota.
2: Oh, sweet.
0: He worked there too. So we have a lot of crossover with that, and we think we're going to have crossover with a lot of fans. But the addition of new fans, to me, mm-hmm. I think that might be the most exciting thing to get more people excited about this great sport.
2: Yeah, definitely. It's going to be amazing.
0: Rory, thanks a lot for your time, and we wish you the very best. We'll come and see you.
2: Thank you so much for having me.
0: That's Rory Gilday, Cornell University to Ottawa to the San Jose PWHL team, coached and general managed by Troy Ryan. Teams are back on the ice here. We will have a third period that should be a fantastic finish. Edmonton on top, 1-0. We'll be back on the Sharks Audio Network. We're underway in the third period at SAP Center at San Jose. I'm Dan Rusinowski along with Jamal Mayers. 1-0 Edmonton. The Sharks are right in this thing. A really good chance for Macklin Celebrini near the end of the second period, as now we have the puck going in and we have a stoppage of play. And it appears that we're going to have a penalty called in the opening few seconds.
3: And
0: it's going to
3: be
0: Kiefer Sherwood going to the penalty box here. Just 22 seconds in on a simple-looking dump-in. Sherwood is going to get a two-minute interference penalty. Can you believe this? This is the first penalty of the game in the third period at 22 seconds.
1: There's no question that going into this game, discipline was going to be a key factor of this lethal Edmonton power play that started the season on a roll. Really got to do a really good job of being hard on people and meeting those puck battles.
0: Edmonton setting up on the power play now as they are 25% so far this season. Here comes a shot to the net. Two saves, three saves by Askarov. A scramble for the rebound. Barkley Goodrow trying to grab it, but he can't clear. Kept in by Evan Bouchard. Feeds far side of the ice. There's McDavid going down low to Draisaitl. McDavid setting up in the slot. Draisaitl feeds Connor right in the middle of the ice. Back to Draisaitl. Now he tips it back and gets a return feed from Bouchard. Edmonton moving it around. Fed in front. Quick shot right on net. Great save by Askarov off of Kapanen. McDavid gets the rebound. Cross ice for Kapanen. Broken up by the stick of Trouba. But Kapanen gets it back near side. Power play for Edmonton for 1:18. The bump man, Draisaitl, throws it back to the point. Bouchard, now to McDavid. Throwing it to the front, looking for the deflection, but Draisaitl couldn't get his stick on it. Kapanen keeps it on the left half boards. He exchanges now with Bouchard. Power play hockey for Edmonton in the third. McDavid wants it. He gets it. Down low to Draisaitl on the goal line. Stick handling right wing side. He's got Putkolzin in the slot against Trouba. Trouba giving him a chop. Putkolzin battling. It slides back to the point. There's McDavid moving near side. And Bouchard the drive. And that's a great stop by Askarov, who's been brilliant in this penalty kill. He's been the best penalty killer on the Sharks team.
1: Yeah, what a save. And you said it earlier on in the power play, making three or four stops net front. Able to keep his ground and keep his balance more importantly, and then gets himself square to that Bouchard shot. And that's part of his development, right? Understanding where those trigger points are, where those shots are coming from. He knew exactly where Bouchard was, and we square to it, gobbles it up, gets the whistle.
0: 48 seconds left in the penalty to the Sharks' Sherwood. First penalty of the game. You know, kind of we're going through the game, and I just realized we hadn't had a penalty yet. It's crazy. It's been a clean game. A lot of intense action. Darnell Nurse kind of in the middle of all that, but this is the only penalty of the game thus far. Still 48 seconds left on Sherwood's call. Off the draw, Sharks win it. Wenberg gets it from Trouba, and he clears. Key to win the faceoff in the defensive zone, and then Trouba did the right thing by tossing it to an open spot where he had a teammate waiting. Now Edmonton's got it. They're moving it out. Second unit out there for the Edmontonians as Shea curls back into his own territory. Drops it back for Michaels. Michaels, former Western Michigan Bronco, moves it up the right side. Farmington gained the zone, it looked like, but knocked away. Actually, that's Jason Dickinson over there, pardon me. And he's checked to the ice, but he's able to dump it down. That was Ostapchuk that was doing that. And a battle win behind the net. Trouba able to clear.
1: Heck of a play by Trouba with a guy draped all over his back. He kicks that puck to a stick and gets the correct angle to get the clear all the way down the ice.
0: Penalty's over. Sharks are 1-for-1 on the PK. Edmonton 0-for-1 on the power play. It's still 1-0 Oilers. Sherwood knocking the puck down on his way back to the bench. Edmonton, though, holds serve and they poke back into the Sharks' end. Orlov retreats behind his own net. He's got Celebrini on the right. Macklin gets the pass, pivots. Stick handles to center, checked by Formanton, but trailing the play, Marchman and Orlov go back to get it. Now Cagnoni will reach it in his own zone. He cut behind his own net against Michaels, then backhands near side. Not the best clearing attempt there by Orlov, but the Sharks get away with it, and they backhand off the right boards and get it down. Not far enough for icing. That allows the Celebrini line to come off and the Mesa line to jump on for San Jose. McDavid's back out for Edmonton. Gets the headman feed, moves down the left with speed. Across the line, drop pass, but Colson shoots. He scores. That was all speed and drive for Connor McDavid to get the puck to a waiting Vasily Podkolzin. From about 25 feet out, he blasted it past Yaroslav Askarov, and Edmonton's on top 2-0.
1: Yeah, when you see that speed coming from the Edmonton Oilers, in particular Connor McDavid, you have to back in, and that allows a lane. McDavid understands where that is, uses his speed, and drops that puck on a saucer. Tupac Golzin, who beats Askarov to the short side.
0: Time of the goal, 3 minutes, 13 seconds of the third. For Vasily Podkolzin, his 5th goal of the season in 5 games. You think he's happy playing on McDavid's line?
1: Yeah, that'll work. Hey, Hyman, I'll keep your seat warm.
0: Zach Hyman very close to being ready for Edmonton, but was not inserted into today's lineup. As right now, we've got a 2-0 deficit for the Sharks to make up. What will the Oilers do? Down the left wing side, Hollander moves in, cuts back behind the San Jose net, holds the puck, feeds it back to the point. Oh boy, that was a shot that rang off, I think, the top of the crossbar for Emberson and bounced away. We get a whistle. Puck was batted down with a stick above the shoulder by the Oilers. And so, as they bring the faceoff out of the zone, let's pause 10 seconds for station identification on the San Jose Sharks Audio Network.
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0: I'm Dan Rusinowski, along with my good friend Jamal Mayers. We are at SAP Center at San Jose. And the Sharks are taking on the Edmonton Oilers, but right now they trail 2-0. Ekholm's first and Podkolzin's 5th. Vasily Podkolzin getting credit for the goal at the 3:13 mark of the third. McDavid and Bouchard, by the way, credited with those assists. So now we're back to action. The Sharks need one. Chernyshov had a great chance in the second and didn't score. Goodrow exchanges now with Cagnoni, and he shoots right on. That's a good save by the goaltender Jari, who's been pretty solid in net. Back the other way, Sharks move back in. Goodrow and Chernyshov work it free. Cagnoni holding ground along the boards, but Edmonton able to push it past him and get it out. Sharks dumped down. No icing on the play. 15-25. Plenty of time left in this one. The Sharks have got to get something going.
1: Yeah, there's no question. You've got to get pucks behind. You got to hold on to pucks in the offensive zone. Got to get back to that physicality that changed the momentum in the middle part of that second period. And hopefully if you do that, you'll end up getting a call of your own.
0: Now they'll have the face-off deep inside the Shark zone after that save. Remember, our next broadcast will be starting at 7:30 Pacific time with our Sharks warm-up program on Tuesday. Everybody's playing on Tuesday, so they're just staggering all the broadcasts out. It'll be a way to keep the people in Boston awake for a couple of extra hours because the Sharks playing the Bruins for the first time. Boston with their traditional early season trip out to California.
1: There you go.
0: They try to get all their travel done early.
1: Really?
0: They spend the rest of the season in the Eastern time zone.
1: There you go.
0: Off the faceoff, Edmonton's Bouchard with it. He shoots it toward the net, deflected away. Celebrini's back there, makes a nice defensive play on Putt Colson and banks it across the ice, and here comes Darnell Nurse, the hero of the game a couple of nights ago in St. Louis. Dick handles through center, dumps in, chases it down himself with Will Smith trying to help out. Puck goes through Will's stick, and so Edmonton skates out with the top line. Putt Colson carries up to the Sharks line, dumps in. Celebrini back to get it, first guy back as usual. Goes over now to Kesselring and Smith. Smith is looking for Celebrini on the left side. Good idea, but Edmonton corralled that, and they send it back into the Sharks' zone. Another chance for Kesselring. He's got room to center ice. He's across the blue line. Drop past Celebrini. Whips it rink-wide. Marchman. Oh, fans on the shot. Pokes it toward the net, though, in a second effort, but Edmonton is able to stop the bouncer and move it out. Could be trouble. Cormington gets behind Trouba. Breakaway. Score! He goes to the backhand and puts it up top on a sprawling Askarov. Cormington taking advantage, and Edmonton suddenly is up 3-0.
1: Strange how that works. An offensive opportunity for Marchment. Mishandles the puck. And that's exactly what creates that turnover. And because of that, Cormington's able to get behind the defense with speed and does a nice shot with a fake shot. Backhander goes upstairs over the blocker of Askarov to make this a 3-0 game.
0: In that bouncy play, Matthew Joseph, who's had a pretty strong game, got him the puck back. And McDavid was involved in the defense with Shea just before that, after Marchment lost control. So here we are, 3-0. And the Sharks are in a bit a tough situation here. Edmonton 3, San Jose 0. Sharks have been shut out once this season. That was a heck of a backhand play by Formington. He's pretty talented with that puck on his stick.
1: Yeah, he had a lot of speed there. It kind of froze Askarov with the fake shot and then is able to collect it, put it upstairs.
0: So 3-0 Edmonton. Sharks need something to happen here pretty quickly, as it'll be picked up by Tyler Toffoli. Slides it over to Graff, moving up the middle of the ice, left to right. Gets by Jason Dickinson, cuts to his right, across the line, little drop Cagnoni. Whips one rink wide. Wenberg eludes a check, cuts into the left corner. Turns away there from Shea's body hit. Puck skittered free. Sherwood went back to the point man. Now it's sent to the middle. Stenberg, the shot on goal. That's a great save by Jari. Kept in by the Sharks. They keep the pressure on. Dumped in deep by Cagnoni. Wenberg kept it going as Shea applied the check. Wenberg and Shea come together. Now Stenberg lets the puck go. That means Cagnoni's got to jump in, and he does, into the corner, and he wins that puck, but then he gets knocked down by Michaels, and the Oilers are able to clear. Good effort by Luca on that one.
1: Yeah, smartly gets to that point, and good coverage there by Sherwood. Like to see the Sharks start to use that third guy high. They did when Stenberg came out of the box, because he was... But that opportunity is there even when you're in zone on 5-on-5.
0: Offside against the Sharks as we have a break in the action. Tonight's game, or today's game, coming to you from SAP Center at San Jose. 7:13 gone by in the third period. Lots of time left, but the score is Edmonton 3, the Sharks nothing, on the San Jose Sharks Audio Network. Well, things were relatively even after 40 minutes of hockey. There were no penalties in the game whatsoever, and the shots were pretty close to even, with the Sharks outshooting Edmonton 7-3 in the second period and gaining some momentum. But since the third period has begun, the Edmonton Oilers have 6 shots on goal, and the Sharks have 2. And 2 goals in those 6 shots. Putt Colson's 5th from McDavid and Bouchard at 3:13, and then Formington's 1st from Joseph and Murphy at 5:40. And all of that following up after a opening minute penalty against Kiefer Sherwood that I think might have changed some of the momentum a little bit.
1: Yeah, I believe so too, partner. And really important that the Sharks get back to their physical game, because when they do that, they've had sustained offensive zone time.
0: Once they do that, they've got to solve the Jari equation. Here's Wenberg across the line, holding it, dropping it back. Darnell Nurse, the drive. Good save. Blocker board stop from 35 feet out by Jari, who's been solid in goal for Edmonton. Around the boards it goes. Kesselring watched it glance off his stick, and it goes to McDavid. That's not the way you want it. McDavid exchanges, goes into the corner, trying to center it, went off of something, and it was gloved down in front by Sherwood, and he spins and throws it out of the zone quickly. Sharks need a change. They're down 3-0. 11:55 to play in the third. Back inside the San Jose zone. Michaels checked away there by Cagnoni. Celebrini leads Smith. Now a pass moving up. Chernyshov cutting in, shooting it! And it is barely stopped by the goaltender Jari, who actually was looking behind to see if it would sneak through. It did not. That's the second great scoring chance this game that Igor Chernyshov has had, and it did not go in.
1: Yeah, and Ryan Warsawski electing to mix things up here with his lines. Puts Chernyshov from the, I believe he was on the fourth line, all the way up to the big boys with Will Smith and Macklin Celebrini, and in the first 8 seconds of that shift, gets a great opportunity.
0: Well, they played together quite a bit last year. So off the draw, Smith stepped into the circle, lost the faceoff, and it's cleared out by Shea. So Cagnoni and Orlov still together on D. We'll start it out. Smith on the left wing dumps in. Chernyshov is giving chase. He's bodied up behind the net by Murphy. Got a piece of the puck. Trying to get it to Celebrini. Couldn't do it. Cagnoni pinched in and knocked down Hollander to keep the puck in play. And now there's a scrum in the right wing corner as Celebrini and Chernyshov are in there trying to dig the puck loose from two Edmonton defenders. One of them Shea and the other one Jason Dickinson. Celebrini just tripped up his man. There's going to be a penalty on the Sharks for that as down went Shea. Celebrini does not like this call one little bit as he's glaring at the referee Grady Hamilton, but he is making his way to the penalty box. This will be only the second penalty of the game, and it's to Macklin Celebrini, and I'm assuming they're going to call him for tripping here. Let's hear it.
4: 2-minute minor for tripping.
0: Yeah. Tripping on Celebrini. Fans showing their displeasure at 8:51 of this third period, and the vaunted Oiler power play will step back out on the ice.
1: Yeah, that's an unfortunate play there. He kind of gets his stick kind of stuck, wedged in the feet of Shea. And as he goes to take off with that puck, he ends up falling in the process. Not sure I like the call either.
0: Faceoff drop now controlled by the Oilers. They've got the power play. They set up in front with Dreisaitl. Behind the back play, blocked. Right there was Putt Colson, but Darnell Nurse got a stick on it and knocked the puck aside. Not out of his zone, though. Edmonton on the man advantage with Celebrini in the box for tripping. Bouchard, Putt Colson. Now it's taken back. Actually, Kapanen. Dreisaitl holding on. Whips it rink wide. McDavid in front. There's Kapanen. Got a stick on it. Somehow Askarov got a piece of it. But Trouba knocking down Kapanen. And the Sharks clearing.
1: Yeah, this power play is absolutely lethal. They seam you when there's nothing there. They have so many set plays that they're running and looking to run, dependent upon where the puck starts.
0: Dickinson couldn't clear it. Kept in by Bouchard. Sends back behind the San Jose net. But there is Michael Kesselring. Backhanding it up the boards. A battle for it far side. Kesselring and Sherwood fan on the puck. Putt Colson and Bouchard keep it in. Now it comes across to McDavid in the left circle. Drop pass. Dreisaitl through the seam. Putt Colson back to Bouchard. Blast one! And that got partially deflected, I think, by Sherwood, who gets cross-checked in the back by Bouchard as they both topple forward. They're back on their feet again. Power play continues for 48 more seconds. A steal by Wenberg. And he shoots one all the way down. Why not put it on goal? And the save made there by Jari. And the Sharks can finally change killers.
1: Yeah, and Sherwood goes to the bench there. He's hunched over. I think he's asking for the trainer there or something when he got cross-checked.
0: That was by Bouchard. Now it's sent to the net. Little play to the goal. Couple of chances there. That was Hollander make that to Frederick, grinding at it, poking at it, saved by Askarov, and now we get a little wrestling match going on with Darnell Nurse, or is that Jacob Trouba there, or Darnell?
1: Yeah, it's Trouba.
0: Jacob Trouba involved there.
1: Trouba getting involved there with Trent Frederick, net front.
0: That's Frederick's job. He's been grinding it out for a total of 9 NHL seasons, was picked up from New Jersey, technically, although he played for the Boston Bruins, drafted by that team back in 2016. Another product of college hockey, played for Tony Granato for the Wisconsin Badgers.
1: Yep, St. Louis kid, Frederick Roofing.
0: Good business?
1: Yeah, very well known there, yeah.
0: Wow, I did not know that. I got to remember that. We had a great trip to St. Louis, big victory. Had a wonderful meal on the hill.
1: Nice.
0: Went out to Dominic's, one of my favorites.
1: There you go.
0: Dominic had the night off. I missed him, but maybe we'll see him next time. Right now, the puck will be dropped to the right side of Yaroslav Askarov. Again, it's 3-0 Edmonton, and Askarov's having a good game.
1: He really is, and I think that he killed this penalty, get back to work. There's a real opportunity to change momentum, get a goal. Maybe they get a power play, the Sharks. They haven't had one yet.
0: Wouldn't that be nice? He's off the faceoff. Oilers have it. Still 20 seconds to go in the Celebrini penalty. Here comes the shot by Leon Draisaitl. Missed the net. And it

0: leaving it for Macklin. Here comes the shot. Score! Macklin Santorini gets his first goal of the year on a dramatic play in the offensive zone just out of the penalty box. Nice exchange with Michael Mesa, and Santorini puts the Sharks on the board at 11:19 of this third period.
1: And listen to this crowd. What a play by Michael Mesa on the half wall, as he does a great job of protecting that puck and then makes a nice slip play to Macklin. When he comes downhill from the dot line, he absolutely just lasers this to the top shelf. No chance for Jari over the glove side.
0: Wow, what a shot. And that is the beginning of some memorable goals that Macklin Celebrini will score this year. Big faceoff coming at center. Celebrini just coming back from injury. I'm not sure what they're talking to the official scorers about, maybe the clock or something, but they'll get it straightened out. That's a big goal. That gets the crowd into it. And now let's see what can happen in the final 8:37. Will Smith just lost the puck. Shea gets it back, but we get a stoppage of play here at the Sharks' blue line, and apparently Edmonton was ahead of the puck. So, a break in the action. 11:26 gone by in the third. Macklin Celebrini has his first goal of the season, assisted by Michael Mesa at 11:19. That makes the score Edmonton 3 and the Sharks 1. Fasten your seatbelts, folks. It's going to be an interesting finish. Stay with us on the San Jose Sharks Audio Network. Welcome back to SAP Center at San Jose. Time is a factor. 8:34 to play in the third, but a goal by Macklin Celebrini has given the Sharks life. Never miss a moment of Sharks hockey. Text JOIN to 29631 and get exclusive offers and all things teal sent straight to your phone. Be the first to know what's happening in Sharks territory all season long. Nice little adjunct compliment to checking out the Sharks Audio Network. Our next broadcast Tuesday, 7:30 airtime Pacific time. Sharks and Bruins will be at SAP Center. Right here, some business to conduct. 8:31 to play in the third. It is a 3-1 Edmonton lead. The fans enthused by Macklin Celebrini's first of the year. But Edmonton, McDavid on the ice, always looking to make something happen. He gave it away. Sherwood knocked it aside. Sharks break out. Stenberg overskated, taking it back. Here's McDavid now, moving into the zone. Cuts to his left on Kesselring, who forced him to the outside, then reached out with a long stick and stopped the centering pass. Two good plays there by Kesselring against the best guy in the world. Neutral zone play. Edmonton gets it back. Sharks need the change.
1: Just a smart play behind the net by Stenberg there. He knew that that was his point, so he put a little extra mustard on it to get that puck out into the neutral zone. But his defensive awareness has been impressive for his age, his ability to understand where the pressure points are, playing against the top line.
0: He's a good decision maker, there's no doubt about it, as right now the Sharks looking to make a play. Orloff and Cagnoni play catch with it. Cagnoni at the red line, bumped there by Kapanen, but shoots one in. Sharks forecheck. Nice steal by Celebrini. Throws it back toward the point. Oh, Cagnoni can't quite keep it in. Too bad. And it's all the way back into the Sharks' end. He better hustle to get it, and he does. Good forechecking pressure there by Edmonton. But the Cagnoni plays over to Chernyshov. Celebrini leads it out. Here's Orloff up ice. He gets to the blue line, guns it across the rink to Smith. Back for Orloff. It's off his stick. Can Celebrini keep it in? Not this time. A lot of close but no cigars here in the third. But one that went in went to the captain. Michael Mesa is back out on the ice now. That was a brilliant assist, I have to tell you, as he dumps in. He's playing now with Marchment and Toffoli. So the lines have definitely flipped around here as this game has gone on. Something that Drew Amenda and I talked about in the check-in in the second intermission.
1: Yeah, I think that Warzo's trying to get a spark, and he got the one he needed, putting that Chernyshov on the top unit.
0: Luka Madulin just knocked down Marchment from behind. Mason Marchment looking at the officials. No call. The Sharks have possession. Fans don't like it. Now a turnover by Mesa. Intercepted. Here comes Szymanski in. Little toe drag. Throws it toward the net for a breaking Michaels, but they couldn't negotiate contact, and instead it'll be picked back up by Mesa, and he fires it across the rink to the right side. Marchment takes it. He's one against four as the rest of his line is changing. So he stops after the zone entry and dumps deep to the corner. It's not going to stay there for very long as Edmonton clears it back out. But Kesselring grabs it at the Edmonton line, now moves in, and they call him for offside. That was a rather late whistle.

0: But they did get it, the Oilers did. And so the Sharks' attempt there for Kesselring, which looked like a really good idea, goes by the boards.
1: That's one of those instances, partner, where you can like let go of the puck, leave it off your stick, even though because he had about 15 feet to work with. That's one of those instances when you see the player that's coming out of the zone, you just leave the puck off your stick, even though it's not going to be offside, because by the time you touch it, you actually are negating the offside.
0: Got it.
1: You know what I'm saying?
0: Sure. So
1: he could have just
0: stick.
1: Left it, let him come off, and then get it back.
0: Something to think about as we're down to 5:55 remaining in the third. 3-1, Edmonton on top. We'll be back on the Sharks Audio Network. Welcome back to SAP Center at San Jose. Here's Celebrini trying to center it in front for Colin Graf. That's knocked away. I think they're going to be double shifting Macklin here, but here comes McDavid the other way. Shot right on. Save made by Askarov. Cleared all the way down. This will be icing against the Sharks.
1: Yeah, and you're kind of at the... not really what Wayne Wasowski wants to do, which is go head-to-head. But with the score being 3-1, only 5:30 left, you've got to find opportunities to get Macklin out there a little bit more. So he will play against McDavid or whoever else to get him out there.
0: Off the faceoff, Edmonton's got it. 5.5 remaining in the third period. San Jose doesn't need one goal. They need two to tie and force overtime. Three if they want to do it in regulation. Macklin Celebrini said before the game he doesn't care as long as the Sharks have a W. He leads it up ice. Darnell Nurse crossed the line. Threw it off to the left side, and McDavid knocking down his man there as the shot comes off of that stick. That's Ivar Stenberg that got that shot away just as the hit from McDavid came Stenberg's way, and the play is called.
1: Well, the Sharks get through the neutral zone quickly and get an offensive zone faceoff, which is exactly what you want. A little bit of conversation here between Wennberg and Chernyshov and Sherwood. In all likelihood, he might have to go right back to Macklin here to try to come within one.
0: 5:08 left in the third. Anything can happen. How many times has it been like this with the Sharks leading and then McDavid and Draisaitl go cuckoo in the final minutes? Well, Celebrini can do that too. Here come the Sharks back in. Luca Cagnoni, nice bat down with the puck. Dumps in deep behind the net. There's Wennberg with it. Wennberg twists away from a check. Now Sherwood is giving chase. Wennberg is going to get a piece of it. Cagnoni pinched in, grabs the puck, comes away with it, slides it back right point. Chernyshov has it. Stick handles, back skates, gives to Cagnoni. Diagonal pass across the ice. What an attempt there for the Sharks as Orlov tipped to the front of the goal, but it didn't go in. Instead, it was deflected to the corner. Centering pass, and Chernyshov, who's had a couple of great chances, slides it back to Orlov on the point. Throws it back to Chernyshov. Fans of the puck. Wennberg recovers. Wennberg hanging on, leaving it for Orlov. A lot of energy here by the Sharks. Orlov the shot toward the front of the net. Sherwood was there, but it hit a defensive skate, and Edmonton is able to slide it up.
1: Yeah, great job by both defenders there as Orlov jumps up in the play, creates an opportunity. And the same thing for Yuka Cagnoni, keeping plays alive.
0: Gunned around the boards by Edmonton. Time definitely a factor here as the Sharks need not one, but they need two to get even. Graf with some energy. Skates through center with it. Cuts to his right. Cross the line. One against three. Tries to split through. Can't do it. And Kasperi Kapanen able to shoot one all the way down. That'll be icing against the Oilers. Golden chance right now for the Sharks to get a draw with 3:44 left in the third and get some good chances toward Jari.
1: Yeah, and this is exactly where the opportunities offensively are coming. You're fighting against the clock here, so Sharks will look to pull their goalie here. Askarov.
0: Here he goes.
1: Six on five.
0: Six skaters to five. Celebrini on the ice. Wennberg will take the faceoff against Jason Dickinson. Faceoff one. Nice job by Celebrini to poke it back to the point. He gets it back from Smith. He's in the circle, and he fanned on the shot. Cleared back out by Edmonton. There's still time. 3:30 to play in the game. Sharks down 3-1. Dumped in now by Smith for San Jose into the offensive end. Goes in, applies the check. Marchment grabbed it, tried to spin it up the boards for the point man. Couldn't do it. Cagnoni keeps it in with two good efforts. It's still inside the zone, but finally, Edmonton's Kapanen wins that little battle and poked it back down the ice. Net is empty to our left. 3:11 to play in the third. Here is Wennberg skating left to right. Flips it forward. Didn't get it deep. Edmonton's Draisaitl stops it. He's going to try to cure it up the near boards. Cagnoni and Smith trying to keep it in. Stenberg also helping out. Ivar Stenberg chipping at the puck. Smith, rink wide toss to Celebrini. Celebrini twisting away from a check. Penalty coming up to Edmonton as Podkolzin chopped at Celebrini. And that's going to be a slashing call against the Oilers, and the Sharks will have the power play, and I sense a timeout coming.
1: Yeah, a great opportunity here for Warzo and his staff to come up with a play and set up whatever they want to do here. It'll look like they'll take the timeout, and Brian Wiseman will drop a play.
0: Well, that's the situation right here at SAP Center. 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Well, what's the play? Got to win the draw first.
1: The play is, when they have two, we have three. When they have three, we have four. We need the puck. And I think that what they're going to try to do is understand that there's going to be pressure. We've got to get net front. You've got to look for perhaps Macklin to come downhill. So if the puck starts on either side, it'll get to the middle. We'll go back around the horn and get it back up to the top to Macklin so he can come downhill. Whether that means he uses a seam play or he just shoots it himself. The puck will start with Luca Cagnoli and it'll end up in Macklin's hands.
0: Celebrini's on the right point. Wennberg will take the draw. But Michaels wins it for Edmonton. Can they clear? It gets by Celebrini. Oh no, trouble. McDavid, he's got the empty net. He shoots it wide off the outside of the post. A break for the Sharks, but McDavid still has it behind the net. Wraparound, hit the other post. He hit two posts. Now it's in front. Ekholm a drive. It's blocked by Stenberg. And here comes Celebrini. Flying down the left wing. Lead pass Smith. He shoots. A save made by Jari. Rebound kicked forward by Wennberg. Gets into the zone. It goes around the far boards. Can Edmonton clear? It hit the linesman in the neutral zone. And we get a whistle. I've never seen that ever. I don't think we'll ever see that again. An empty net for Connor McDavid. He hits the post on the outside the first time, cuts behind the net, goes for the wraparound, and hits the post again.
1: It's the same post. Unbelievable. And what sacrifice there by Stenberg as he blocks that shot.
0: Here comes Askarov coming off the bench to get back in goal. We're down to 2:15 left in the third. Minute 28 to go on the power play for the Sharks, which, by the way, is brought to you by some pretty good friends of Sharks Hockey. Power Business Technology. Copiers and printers for your office needs. Will Smith came close too with that shot. Good save by Jari. Off the faceoff this time. Celebrini's down on the ice. Edmonton shoots all the way down. No icing, of course, as they're killing a penalty. Askarov stopped it. Now he's heading back to the bench for the extra attacker. 2 minutes to play. Third period. Minute 15 on the power play. Celebrini moves across the line with Stenberg, who shovels it back. Celebrini's got it. Out of the slot. Cagnoni looking for Wennberg. Missed him, but Smith has it. Back now to Cagnoni. Now Celebrini the drive. That's deflected away, and it goes off the corner boards and out. The Sharks are giving it absolutely everything they can right now. And Macklin Celebrini is leading the way. Moving in, Marchment dropped it back. Stenberg, now a drop pass for Celebrini. Turns away clockwise. Goes cross ice to Cagnoni. He'll exchange with Smith. Sharks cycling it around. They get it to Macklin on the near side. Now it's over to the far side. Smith the drive, just missed. Celebrini stops it. Takes this pass across the ice. Smith stops the puck. Hangs on. Back to Macklin. Down low into the corner to Stenberg. Into the slot. Marchment missed it. Turning. Cagnoni feeds Smith. Back across the rink. It went off a stick. Cagnoni the drive. It's tipped and it goes high and wide. Minute 10 left in the period and the game. Celebrini keeping it in. Back to Luca Cagnoni. Shoots. Block. Wide. Rebound. Tipped that by Stenberg. Celebrini throws to the net. Through a screen. A save by Jari. That went right through the legs of the Sharks' Alex Wennberg, who spread him out so that that puck got through. But Jari made a pretty big stop. And we've got less than a minute remaining in the game now as Jari holds on.
1: Yeah, and only 12 seconds remaining in this power play as they'll switch the units, but they got the look they wanted. You can't be upset with that. A couple of really good opportunities. Great job on the retrievals. Luka making good decisions with the puck up top, getting the look they want.
0: Faceoff drop. Sharks struggle for it. Sent back to the point. Orloff, rink wide. Shot there, wide for Trouba. Misa, near side, stick handling it. Last minute of the third. Orloff now back over far side. Gets a return feed in the middle. Penalty is over. Misa throws it across the rink. There was Toffoli, but the puck got deflected. 40 seconds remaining in the game. Lifted out by Edmonton. Net is empty to our left. Orloff retreats to get it as Dreisaitl's looking for more. San Jose sends the pass ahead. Misa dumps in. Jari keeps it in. Guns it around the boards. Stopped by Chernyshov. Beats corner to Foldy. Puts it off of a deflection player. And it went right to Jari from the corner. Off the D, right to the Edmonton net. But Jari stopped it with 22 seconds left. And here comes Celebrini in the first group.
1: Yeah, the big boy's coming back out here with 22 seconds left. Obviously not much time remaining. But I like the idea of getting these guys back out there. Really important that Wennberg gets the tie-up and gets help from Stenberg and even Will Smith on the inside here. All you're looking for is a tie.
0: Wennberg takes the face-off against Jason Dickinson. Dickinson wins the draw for Edmonton. Gunned around there by Murphy. It's out of the zone all the way down. Sharks going back to get it. Icing is the call. Cagnoni put his head down and made sure he got back to get back as quickly as possible so the clock didn't get wasted.
1: Yeah, and the only good thing is that now the Sharks get to choose the side of the faceoff. With two lefties taking these draws, these important draws, you've got both Macklin and Wennberg on their backhand side, which is their preference.
0: Faceoff will be dropped now. Marchment in the offensive zone goes to Smith, trying to go back to the point, but kind of a blind play there. Luca Cagnoni couldn't get it. The final seconds will tick off. The Sharks will, they'll let the puck go. Would have been icing, but they just let the play go down to zero. And that's it. Game ends. An exciting finish. Some dramatic moments in this game, not the least of which Connor McDavid hitting two posts on an empty net. However, the Edmonton Oilers got the goals that they needed. They got the benefit of an early power play in the third period that changed a bit of the momentum in the game that got Vasily Podkolzin to give them the 2-0 lead, and that proved to be the game winner, set up by McDavid early in the third. Final shots on goal in the game, 20 for the Sharks, 20 for the Edmontonians. And so the result, a 17-save performance by Yaroslav Askarov, and on the other side of the ice, 19 stops for Tristan Jarry, who, by the way, made some good saves, and that's an emotionally very important game for his season early on.
1: Very true. A lot of question marks in that net and in that, you know, crazy hockey market in Edmonton. Looking to see how he will start the season. And, you know, that's a big win for Edmonton and a tough way for the Sharks. They got their power play, but it was at the end of the game. Sure, that's something they're really not going to be pleased about. But, you know, they really battled hard. And for the most part, we're able to shut down McDavid.
0: Final score in regulation. The Edmonton Oilers, 3. And the San Jose Sharks, 1. Sharks fall to 3-2 on the year. While the Edmontonians get their fourth victory of the year, they came back to beat Anaheim a couple of days ago, and now they have 9 points on the year. Back in a moment on the Sharks Audio Network.
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0: A sellout crowd for afternoon action at SAP Center at San Jose. Final score, the Edmonton Oilers 3 and the San Jose Sharks 1. Disappointing result for Sharks fans, but they definitely got some exciting and intense play. And once again, the Sharks hoping to take what they learned out of this contest and move forward with the Boston Bruins coming to town on Tuesday. I'm Dan Brusinowski, along with Jamal Mayers. What's your thought about the game?
1: I thought the Sharks came out. They were real intent about defending properly and playing the game the right way. I would have liked to have seen them get a power play and see if that momentum, and they could have taken advantage of that early on in the game. And they didn't give them much. They outshot Edmonton all the way to the end until they got that power play, and that was the difference. Their power play was able to score, and it created a momentum for their group.
0: The San Jose Sharks now drop another game in regulation. The first regulation victory has not yet happened, but you heard Macklin Celebrini before the game say he doesn't care how it happens. He just wants to get the 2 points, so he'll be focusing on that. But it was really good to see that he looked sprite, cheerful, and he got his first goal of the year.
1: Yeah, he looked himself, and so his timing, he would probably say that it was a little bit off, but, you know, because he's not normal, and he's a special player, but... you know, I think it's a great sign for the Sharks that he was able to come out and play the way he did and got his looks, got his opportunities against a team in Edmonton that's looking to defend a lot better.
0: Edmonton is now 4-0-1 on the season. They've got 9 points. This was our first look at them this year, and no surprises with the McDavid group. But what about the revamped defense and with Jari in goal?
1: Yeah, I think that they're playing a certain brand. They're checking first. They're doing the right things. You know, Babcock's got them playing the right way, and I think that defending-wise, they've got guys like Murphy and Shea and some big bodies back there that can just keep it simple and defend first.
0: It was an entertaining afternoon at SAP Center, but unfortunately for Sharks fans, the result went the other way. Final score today in Game 5 of the regular season, the Edmonton Oilers 3 and the San Jose Sharks 1. When we come back, we'll have our instant replay to tell you how it all happened next on the San Jose Sharks Audio Network.
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0: It's time for the Sharks instant replay of a disappointing result, but an exciting contest at SAP Center at San Jose. Final score, the Edmonton Oilers 3, the San Jose Sharks 1, in front of a crowd of 17,435, yet another sellout at SAP Center. It started in the first period, a very intense tactical period in which both teams played strong defense, got good goaltending on both sides from Yaroslav Askarov of the Sharks and Tristan Jarry of the Edmonton Oilers. What started to be a pattern, though, was that there was intense play, but there were no penalties called in the game. And the only thing that happened in the first period whatsoever was this play that resulted in a goal for the Oilers. Josh Szymanski works it free, fed back, now toward the point, and a shot, score! Matthias Ekholm gets it after the Oilers pick it up off the right wing pile on the boards. It came diagonally back to Ekholm, and what a laser that was up top. Ekholm makes it 1-0 Edmonton. That was his first goal of the year, Matthias Ekholm for the Oilers, getting Edmonton on top at 12:37 of the first period. Isaac Howard, who got this puck slid across the ice, did a really good job to do that, and Szymanski deserves credit to be part of that battle win that is often the result of plays that get you goals.
1: Yeah, it looked like an innocent play enough. A puck was stopped just inside the blue line in the defensive zone, and Isaac Howard out-muscles his check and was able to make a cross-diagonal pass over to Matthias Ekholm, and he makes an unbelievable shot with net front traffic, and you know, no fault of Askarov's. He couldn't see it. Goes over his blocker side upstairs.
0: So it was 1-0 in favor of the Oilers at the end of the first period, and the shots were 5 apiece. Play was pretty even after the first 20 minutes. The second period, in many respects, was the Sharks' best period. They just dominated in the shots on goal, outshooting the Oilers 7-3. Once again, there were no penalties. Pretty clean, yet hard-hitting game. And certainly there were some feathers ruffled during the course of the contest with lots of discussion going on between both clubs, especially after whistles. But the score was still 1-0 in favor of Edmonton at the end of two, and the shots were 12-8 in favor of the Sharks. I think that something happened in the second period, too, that was really, really interesting. You saw Tristan Jarry come up with a big save very early on. Colin Graf picks up. Tosses over to Nurse. Cross ice feed. Trouba the shot. That almost got through. That's a really good save by Tristan Jarry. He got it with the blocker board and knocked it over the top of the glass. Out of action with 19.1 seconds left in the second. So there was a great chance right there late in the second. The Sharks were building. They had a great period, but it was a big stop on Jacob Trouba. And then Celebrini in the final seconds had a big chance too. Off the faceoff. Celebrini in the slot. He shoots. Hit the crossbar or the post. It knocks away. That was only with 5 seconds left in the period. Wow, what a chance for Macklin Celebrini to try to get his first goal of the year, which would come a little bit later. But those two chances could have put the Sharks in control of the game.
1: Yeah, they had their opportunities. They had their looks. It's just one of those tight checking type of games. And you knew that it was going to be, the margin of error was so small. An opportunity to create your chances, you're just not able to capitalize.
0: What changed the momentum? What changed the margin? Perhaps a penalty on Kiefer Sherwood 22 seconds into the third period for interference. It was the first penalty of any kind called by Grady Hamilton and Trevor Hansen, the two referees today, and it proved to be not a goal against, but a momentum changer that resulted in Edmonton dominating that early stretch of the third period. All of a sudden, they only had 3 shots on goal in the entire 20 minutes in the second frame, and they had 6 shots on net very early in the third, including a couple of chances that Yaroslav Askarov had to stop, like this one. McDavid moving near side, and Bouchard the drive, and that's a great stop by Askarov, who's been brilliant in this penalty kill. He's been the best penalty killer on the Sharks team. That continued through the end of the penalty, but the momentum had definitely changed. And Vasily Podkolzin, the luckiest man on the face of the earth because he gets to play daily with Connor McDavid and Leon Draisaitl, would put the Oilers in front to stay. McDavid's back out for Edmonton. Gets the headman feed, moves down the left with speed. Across the line, drop pass. Podkolzin shoots. He scores. That was all speed and drive for Connor McDavid to get the puck to a waiting Vasily Podkolzin. From about 25 feet out, he blasted it past Yaroslav Askarov, and Edmonton's on top 2-0. That was a result of an offensive zone turnover. Mason Marchment lost control of the puck. Evan Bouchard and McDavid got the assist on Podkolzin's fifth of the season to make it 2-0 at 3:13 to the third. And the speed of McDavid on the rush up the ice on the turnover was just remarkable.
1: Yeah, that speed backs you in. So Kesselring backed in, and that created that passing lane behind them. And unfortunately, Misa couldn't get to Podkolzin quick enough. And that's probably, even though it's a one-timer from that spot, I think Askarov would want to make that save.
0: Edmonton would take a 3-0 lead in the midst of this flurry, 5:40 into the period, as a play came up ice after a couple of moments in the middle of the surface in the Shark zone again. Edmonton comes up with it, winning a little battle, and Alex Formanton skates in alone. But Edmonton is able to stop the bouncer and move it out. Could be trouble. Formanton gets behind Trouba. Breakaway. Score! He goes to the backhand and puts it up top on a sprawling Askarov. Formanton taking advantage, and Edmonton suddenly is up 3-0. That's Alex Formanton getting credit for the goal, his first of the year, assisted by Joseph and Murphy, and the time of that 5:40 of the third period. He had not played in the NHL for the last couple of years, having been in Europe, but coming back after getting his eligibility reinstated. And Formanton, his first goal as an Oiler, making it 3-0 Edmonton. We all know that coming back from 3-0 deficits is one of the toughest things to do in the NHL. But the Sharks gave it their best effort. They had a couple of tough moments, as you heard in the second period, in which they probably could have, maybe should have scored, but did not. And they finally would get on the board. Macklin Celebrini, who hit the post or crossbar late in the second period, would get San Jose's only tally with 8:41 to go. Macklin and Misa grabbing the puck. Misa holding it, leaving it for Macklin. Here comes the shot. Score! Macklin Celebrini gets his first goal of the year on a dramatic play in the offensive zone just out of the penalty box. Nice exchange with Michael Misa, and Celebrini puts the Sharks on the board at 11:19 of this third period. Forgot to mention that Celebrini was in the penalty box cooling his jets on a tripping call at 8:51 and jumping out onto the ice. He combined with Michael Misa. Misa showing tremendous composure under pressure, slipping that pass over to Celebrini from the boards with a man on him.
1: Yeah, I think Macklin did a great job initially forechecking and getting in the inside position, and great support along the wall by Michael Misa. And then he has great vision with face in the glass, able to make that little slip play as Macklin's coming downhill, who gets himself to the dot, which is a dangerous spot for him. And he absolutely wires this one over Jari's shoulder.
0: Great goal by Celebrini, his first of what will prove to be many this year. Michael Misa got the lone assist, and it was 3-1 in favor of Edmonton. Unfortunately, that would be the last goal that the Sharks would score in the game. They were outshot by Edmonton in the third, technically, 12-8, so the shots were 20-20 for the game. Most of those Edmonton shots were in that flurry early in the third when they had the momentum shift go their way and in which they scored two goals. But the Sharks would put the pressure on the rest of the game to try to notch the score. They didn't give up until the final part of the game when the final horn sounded and it was over. They pulled goaltender Askarov. And the crazy thing is, we had one more dramatic event to share with you, and it happened with about 2.5 to go. But Michaels wins it for Edmonton. Can they clear? It gets by Celebrini. Oh no, trouble. McDavid, he's got the empty net. He shoots it wide off the outside of the post. A break for the Sharks, but McDavid still has it behind the net. Wraparound, hit the other post. He hit two posts. Two posts for McDavid on one play with an empty net. I don't think we'll ever see that again.
1: That was great. Especially the wraparound one, I think, hit the far post again. The same post gets hit twice, and the Sharks actually get the puck down the ice and almost create a chance right afterward.
0: And so that's how it ended. Edmonton wins it by the score of 3-1, and they win yet another game, their fourth of the season. Two dramatic victories in California. Edmonton was down 2-0 to Anaheim and came roaring back to win it in Southern California. And tonight they had control in the scoreboard, but the Sharks gave it their level best and put together a good effort. Unfortunately, it was not quite good enough. San Jose dropping back to 3-2 on the campaign. They've got 6 points with the Boston Bruins coming to town on Tuesday to finish the homestand. That's it for our Sharks Instant Replay. This has been a presentation of the San Jose Sharks Audio Network.
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0: Final score, the San Jose Sharks lose 3-1 at the hands of the Edmonton Oilers. Shots on goal, 20 apiece. Pretty tight game, well played, but unfortunately the Oilers got the chances converted, and the Sharks were not quite able to solve all of the equations that were necessary. But they're working on their times tables and on their differential equations, and they will have another opportunity against the Boston Bruins against a home crowd on Tuesday. Time now for our 3 stars of the game, presented by Toyota, proud sponsor of the San Jose Sharks. Toyota, let's go places. And with the stars, here's Jamal Mayer.
1: Yeah, third star for the Edmonton Oilers, Connor McDavid with an assist on the game-winning goal. The second star is Macklin Celebrini with a goal, his first of the season. And then number one star is Vasily Podkolzin with the game-winning goal.
0: Simple as that, a tight checking matchup. What did the Sharks learn from this game, Jamal?
1: That they're right there, that it's just the margin of error is very small, that they have to capitalize on their opportunities. That they can defend against the best team offensively in the league, and the key is that they've got to find a way to create offense while doing that.
0: What they did do, though, was they stopped a 13-game point-scoring streak against them by Leon Draisaitl, who never got any points in today's game. However, Connor McDavid now has points in 28 of his last 29 games against the Sharks. Vasily Podkolzin, with that game-winning goal, has scored goals in 3 straight games against Sharks hockey. And so those are some of the things that San Jose is fighting whenever they face off against the Edmonton team. We'd like to thank everybody for tuning into our broadcast today, and we always remind you at this time that whenever the San Jose Sharks are on the ice, we're on the air with an exciting broadcast to tell you exactly what's happening on the rink as it happens. Our on-site engineer for our broadcast today is Ryan Carlson, and our studio engineer at Network Central is Brian Welsh. For Jamal Mayers, I'm Dan Rusinowski, reminding you of the final score in today's game. The Edmonton Oilers 3 and the San Jose Sharks 1. We'd like to tell you also to tune into our next exciting broadcast of Sharks Hockey. That'll come your way on Tuesday, 7:30 face-off time. No, actually, that's, I'm sorry, 7:30 air time, 8 o'clock face-off time. A little bit of a later broadcast on Tuesday night for our next exciting broadcast coverage as the Sharks take on the Boston Bruins. Until Tuesday, We say thanks so much for joining us, and we say so long from SAP Center.
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4: Victory came to the San Jose Sharks on the road a couple of nights ago in St. Louis without the services of Macklin Celebrini. But right now, it looks as if number 71, the captain of the Sharks, is going to be on the ice for afternoon action in a marquee matchup. That's right. On the other side of the ice is number 97, Connor McDavid. He and Celebrini got to know each other a little bit playing for Team Canada in the Olympics, of course. An opportunity for them to capture a silver medal together. But who's going to win the gold medal today? The Sharks or the Oilers? Stand by. We've got it now on the San Jose Sharks Audio Network.
0: It's time to feel the teal. This is San Jose Sharks hockey. Now, Sharks warm-up brought to you by Ticketmaster, the official ticket marketplace of the San Jose Sharks and the NHL.
4: Good afternoon, everyone, and welcome to SAP Center at San Jose. Today, we've got a marquee individual matchup and certainly a measuring stick for the San Jose Sharks to go against. It's the Sharks and the Edmonton Oilers, their first of four meetings on the season in matinee play at the Shark Tank. I'm Dan Rusinowski, along with Jamal Mayers. And Jamal, the Sharks coming off a nice victory without Macklin Celebrini on the road. Right now, it looks like number 71's going to be back in there on the top line. And that's big news, especially given the fact that the Edmonton Oilers are a team that can be so explosive at any given moment, you need all of your weapons in the lineup.
5: Yeah, there's no question about it. And you know, Macklin certainly would have had this game circled on his calendar against, obviously, the best player in the entire National Hockey League, and Connor McDavid, and not an easy challenge. This is a team that plays with a ton of pace, and their line, what they are playing together with Draisaitl and McDavid, have been absolutely lethal and on fire, creating all kinds of offense. So a huge challenge ahead of them, but one I believe that this group will be excited about. Afternoon tilt here at the Tank.
4: What do you think of these afternoon games? I've always talked about them as you don't like them too much until they're over, because then you can enjoy the rest of the day.
5: Well, we're so habitual as players, and your routine is thrown off a little bit. I always found it interesting. Do I have breakfast, or do I have lunch, or do I have a little bit of both? And then do I nap? Do I not nap? You know, those types of things are always front of mind. But once you get to the warm-up, once you get to the game starting, the best part is when they're over. You can go, it's still early, can have a nice dinner, and that's probably the mindset. But I tend to enjoy them, because you don't get them very often, and probably a few more eyeballs watching this game today.
4: Well, that's for sure, and there are going to be a lot of eyeballs in this building looking closely at Macklin Celebrini coming back to action after missing the last two games with a lower body injury. And also, on the other side of the ice, Connor McDavid, truly one of the elite players in the last 30 years in the NHL. Certainly, you could even say ever, with his speed combination with skill and his ability to make big plays at big times. Edmonton was down by a couple of goals in Anaheim a couple of nights ago, and then the big guys woke up. All of a sudden, it was Leon Draisaitl with four assists, McDavid racking up the points, Evan Bouchard moving it offensively. And the Edmontonians got the win against the Ducks.
5: Yeah, they certainly have. We haven't even mentioned Draisaitl, as you just talked about. One of the best passers in today's game, forehand and backhand. His ability to hold off players and feed off of on the offensive side of things. And probably doesn't get enough credit for how strong he is. And this is really a tremendous player, one of the best players in the entire league as well. So. A huge challenge, obviously, and Evan Bouchard's also off to a great start, so not going to be easy, but this is one that I believe the Sharks are built for, the way that they've been retooled and the new defense, the new way they want to play, and it's an exciting game.
4: Also an emotional game for Darnell Nurse as he faces off against the team where he played his entire NHL career before being traded to the Sharks this season. It's going to be a great crowd today, set out expected for the Sharks and the Edmonton Oilers. When we come back, we will continue with our roster report from SAP Center at San Jose. 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
4: Sharks are 3-1 to start the season. Now they take on the Edmonton Oilers, who are 3-0-1 on the year. Something's got to give. It usually does. And you have to make sure that you fasten your seatbelts for a game like this, because anything can happen on both sides. Something certainly happened for the Sharks just a couple of nights ago as they got the victory in overtime, with former Oiler Darnell Nurse getting his first goal as a Shark in OT with a brilliant game-winning play. Macklin Celebrini says the Sharks may not have won a game in regulation yet, but he certainly doesn't care how they happen, especially given the way the Sharks have started the last couple of years.
6: We're happy with wins. We're happy with being 3-1. And has it been the best hockey? No. I mean, even that LA game, we have a lot of stuff to clean up, but I don't think you can ever complain when you start the season 3-1. So, we're going to keep building. I mean, it's four games into the season. There's a lot of opinions and overreactions and across the league. So, I mean, four games in, every team's going to keep building and learning. So, including us, we haven't even gotten to our game yet.
4: Well, they haven't gotten to the game yet, but that's really a good sign because of all of the things that we're seeing with the game that they have.
5: Yeah, I think that he hit it on the head in regard to they're happy with what the result is, but they're focused on the process. And the process is continuing to get better and continuing to get refined and get to their team game. And I think that recognizing that they're not there yet and still being 3-1 is a great thing.
4: Darnell Nurse getting the game-winning goal, and Celebrini was really thrilled to see that, although he had to watch that from the fan position way, way upstairs.
6: That was amazing, especially in the time we needed it, like, to put that game away. Super happy for him. I know he's gone through a lot of changes when he's been in Edmonton for the last however many years, changing places, schools for his kids, and homes. I think it's been a lot for him, but I mean, he's fit into our group amazing, and he's a great teammate, and on the ice he's helped us a lot, just with his play, his leadership, and just his composure.
4: Darnell Nurse was pretty thrilled to get that game winner in St. Louis, and he told us what it felt like.
7: Oh, it felt amazing. It was nice to battle back. I think it took us a little bit in the first, and our team was really resilient, got to our game, and then the third period really established ourselves. And so it's fun to win and fun to add into that, too.
4: Not only that, though, it was a great pass from Ivar Stenberg, an amazing setup to create the space, get the time, and then allow for Nurse to jump onto the ice. Sure, Jim Montgomery complained a little bit about the way the change might have happened, but all was legal as everything looked at it, and Nurse got the game-winning tally. You heard what he said. Now let's hear what he said about something else. Sam Dickinson, very key plays in the third period, playing with the puck confidently, looking better, and veteran Nurse noticed.
7: Yeah, he's been great. He's young. He's breaking into the league. There's ups, there's highs, there's lows, there's every day is a different different animal. But Dickie, he's got an amazing approach to the game. He comes in every day. He's happy. He's eager to learn. He's eager to get better. You know, as a teammate and watching him come up, it's a lot of fun because I know he's going to be a real special player in this league, and he's continuing to grasp at that day in and day out.
4: When you get some comments like that from veterans toward a rookie player or even a second-year player like Sam Dickinson, you notice that, but it's also good for the player and his psyche in that dressing room.
5: Yeah, I think that it's a great compliment. I think that, most importantly, Sam's kept his head on right and continues to do the work necessary to take advantage when he gets his opportunity. And good on him for recognizing that, for his teammates to see it, and still to maintain a great attitude. And, you know, he's a team guy first, and I think that maintaining your confidence and owning your confidence as a young player is important, and I'm really impressed that he's been able to, you know, find a way to, early on in the year, to get himself back to where he needs to be playing.
4: The other thing that happened in the game that I thought was awfully important was happening when the Sharks weren't playing that well early in the contest. What was the group that kind of got the tone reset? That was that Zacco-Stopchuk line. Macklin Celebrini noticed it from upstairs.
6: Yeah, I think those three were amazing, especially in that first period when maybe our team didn't have legs as a whole. I think they were going and they were putting pressure on St. Louis, and they were doing everything they could to get us going and create chances and get on the forecheck. So that was a lot of fun to see them buzzing around.
5: Yeah, I'm not surprised. I think that he has a great understanding and awareness of how the game's going, and we recognized it during the broadcast as well, that the fourth line was the most effective, and that's not always a great thing, but it can help spark the rest of the group, and that's exactly what it did.
4: What's it going to look like today? Well, it's time for our roster report, brought to you by Kaiser Permanente. Get care like a pro with Kaiser Permanente, trusted team physicians of the San Jose Sharks. With the return of Macklin Celebrini, that means you have to juggle the lines around a little bit. Will Smith played center in the last game, and he played alongside Igor Chernyshov and Mason Marchment. But the way it's going to work today is that it appears that Ty Dellandrea will get the short draw on the straw and will have to sit out this afternoon. Chernyshov is going to move to that line with Zacco-Stopchuk and Barkley Goodrow. Will Smith moves back to the right wing with Celebrini in the middle and Mason Marchment. And Kiefer Sherwood, who was considered a game-time decision today, is going to be in the lineup playing with Alex Wenberg and Ivar Stenberg. That line played really well, but Sherwood, a huge part of the last game with 10 hits. So you can kind of forgive him if he was a little banged up yesterday in practice and considered a game-time decision today.
5: Yeah, not surprised. That's an amazing feat to get the double digits in hits. And he's a gamer. He's a guy who continues to play the right way, sets the tone, and is one of those few guys that pulls you into the fight, right? And so when you don't have it, like they didn't have it at the beginning of the St. Louis game, you've got guys that are emotionally, physically engaged in the game, like Kiefer was. It kind of pulls everyone into the battle, and that's an amazing quality that he has, that he brings it every single night.
4: Meanwhile, for the Edmonton Oilers, they are going to put McDavid and Draisaitl together. There are times every single person that's ever coached them tries to split them up, and then they ended up putting them back together at certain stages. Mike Babcock is wasting no time. He's got McDavid on the line with Draisaitl on the right wing and Vasily Podkolzin on a very dangerous first group. They just acquired Philip Hollander from the Pittsburgh Penguins, sending Spencer Stastny over there to Berg Hockey a couple of days ago. He'll make his Oilers debut today on a line with Jason Dickinson at center and Kasperi Kapanen on the right wing. Everybody else kind of role-playing, but take a look at the defense on this team. I think that it's a very interesting group. You talk about Evan Bouchard, who had 95 points last year and is off to an amazing start this year with Matthias Ekholm. And I think Ryan Shea has brought some stability and a kind of an offensive flair to the game that not a lot of people talk about, alongside Connor Murphy. Then you throw in Jake Walman and Ty Emberson, two ex-Sharks, both who can move the puck. This Oiler group is kind of dangerous looking. When we come back, we will unlock the win with Jamal Mayers on the San Jose Sharks Audio Network.
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4: It's time to figure out how we're going to unlock the win for San Jose Sharks hockey today. And to do that, we unlock the win presented by Avon, with the keys to unlocking that victory
8: Here is Jamal Mayers.
5: All right, the three ways to unlock the win. The first one, get to the forecheck game quickly. What does that mean? No time in the neutral zone. Slash support through the neutral zone. Get pucks behind their D. Make their better players played in the defensive zone. Number two, forwards must reload and track. What does that mean? When you're in the offensive zone, the puck changes sides. Forwards got to get above their outs. That takes a tremendous amount of hard work to get above their guys, and that'll slow down their transition game and allow the D for the Sharks to maintain a good gap. And then finally, you have to win the special teams battle. That means be disciplined, but when you are on the kill, do the job on the kill. When you're on the power play, make them pay. The power play's got to step up, and the penalty kill as well.
8: One of the things you can do to win the special teams battle, obviously, is to stay out of the penalty box, but it's really hard to do that in this game because of the way that the Oilers can draw penalties with their quick plays offensively.
5: Yeah, it's no secret, obviously. You've got Connor McDavid, who's flying around the ice, and he does draw, I believe, the most penalties last year in the entire NHL. And how does he do that? It keeps his feet moving, and he makes it difficult for you. So you got to get your skating legs ready and be ready to work. And most importantly, in my opinion, is make him play in the defensive zone. Hold on to pucks down low, especially when he's on the ice.
8: By the way, lineup update for the Edmonton Oilers. Apparently, Jake Walman is not going to be able to go. That means Shakir Mukhamadulin, the former Shark that was traded for Darnell Nurse, is in the lineup. And that adds an interesting wrinkle to today's game.
5: Well, there you go. Mukhamadulin is in. Walman is out. Two former Sharks.
8: There are a lot of that between these two teams. I mean, you look at also, Ty Emberson played briefly here for the Sharks. Latest update, Walman out, Mukhamadulin in, and we'll have more on that in a few moments. But that's how the Sharks will unlock the win, and that is presented by Avon. Always exciting, always intense, and a great crowd is here. When we come back, head coach Ryan Warsofsky will have Coach's Chalkboard coming up next on the San Jose Sharks Audio Network.
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8: For another edition of Coach's Chalkboard, I'm Dan Rusinowski along with Sharks head coach Ryan Warsofsky. And Ryan, today you've got the Sharks, you've got the Edmonton Oilers on the ice. We know what they can do. I want to ask about achieving or reaching your potential. We know that the team has a long way to go before they reach their potential. But what about games like this to help them get a little bit closer by a few steps?
9: Yeah, I think this can be that game. And this can be a game that we look back at and understand how we need to play against some of the best teams in the league. And obviously we've gone up against a couple, but another challenge for us to get to our identity right away, and that's what we're looking for. Obviously, this team is going to do some things on us that are very unique. You know, when you have 97 and 29 on the ice, so we have to be certainly aware, but we really want to bring our identity right from the drop of the puck, and that's going to be the big key tonight.
8: Is another part, too, trying to frustrate all their plans, you know, making them have to work a little bit harder?
9: Yeah, make them come 200 feet. You know, I think this is a team that can score at a high rate. We want to make them come 200 feet, and you know, we want to play with the puck as much as possible to make them defend, and I think that's can get lost at times when you say you want to shut down a top line. Of course, you want to shut them down and not let them get their opportunities, but a good way to do that is to hold on to pucks and keep pucks, and that's going to be a big key today.
8: What do you think the most significant part of the victory against St. Louis was?
9: I think just the way we kind of grinded through it. Obviously, missing Mac, didn't love our first, but I thought we got better as the period the game went on. I liked our third period. I thought we did some really good things. I didn't love two of the chances that we gave up. Obviously, Sherwood gets a stick on the one and blocks it. But so those there's some things we need to really clean up here going forward. But again, we got the result. You got to move forward. You got to learn from it and get better.
8: Also, what about when that things weren't going that well in the first period? That fourth line started to try to set the tone a little.
9: Yeah, and that's something that we've talked a lot about with that line. You look back last year, whether that was Revo or Gaudette or Dellandrea on that line, they've set an identity for us, and they've simplified the game, and I think it's contagious through our whole group. So I thought that line was really good for us, and we're going to need them moving forward.
8: Also, don't you think it was significant of how Sam Dickinson responded, especially when he showed confidence handling the puck and not being worried about making a mistake?
9: Absolutely, and that's what we're trying to get Sam to do, is play more on his toes, be more assertive, and I thought he did a heck of a job, especially in that third period, going north with pucks, using his legs. That's his strength, and we got to continue to work on that. But we like what he brought to our group in the third period. We got to keep building off that.
8: We're excited about the game. Good luck.
9: Thanks, Dan.
8: And that's our Coach's Chalkboard Show for today. Stand by for matinee action, the Sharks and the Edmonton Oilers, next on the San Jose Sharks Audio Network.
0: Sharks warm-up has been brought to you by Ticketmaster, the official ticket marketplace of the San Jose Sharks and the NHL. 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
2: From SAP Center at San Jose, we've got the San Jose Sharks and the Edmonton Oilers on the ice for Met Day action. The first meeting of four in the season between these two hockey clubs. I'm Dan Rusinowski, along with Jamal Mayers. The Sharks coming off a very strong overtime victory against St. Louis. Look to build on that with Macklin Celebrini getting back into action. And on the other side of the ice, Edmonton, a come-from-behind victory on the road in Anaheim, shows what they can do whenever McDavid and Draisaitl decide to go to work. Stand by. We've got the starting lineups and opening face-off next on the San Jose Sharks Audio Network.
3: This broadcast is presented by authority of the San Jose Sharks, solely for the private, non-commercial use of our radio audience. Any publication, reproduction, retransmission, or other use of the descriptions and accounts of this game without the express written consent of the San Jose Sharks is strictly prohibited.
2: Time for hockey this afternoon as the San Jose Sharks face off against the Edmonton Oilers, and it's also a day in which we are going to honor women's hockey as the PWHL San Jose team is in attendance. We're going to talk to Rory Gilday in the second intermission, Jamal, and I just think it's a tremendous step forward that professional hockey for the women is developing, it's growing, and it's bringing hockey to an entirely new audience.
4: And really what's remarkable for me too is how quickly this has happened. You know, I think back to when my second youngest daughter, who's now 18, was trying to play hockey. There just weren't enough girls playing, and it's amazing how much it's grown in 10 years and how far it's come. And the fact that San Jose will have a professional team is exciting for this area and exciting for San Jose fans.
2: Well, their top draft choice from last summer, Layla Edwards, has stepped out to represent the club wearing the jersey. They look cool, those jerseys.
4: Great colors.
2: She's getting a really nice ovation from the fans here as she is going to drop the puck between the Sharks and the Oilers ceremonially. While we wait for that, let's pause 10 seconds for station identification. This is the San Jose Sharks Audio Network.
5: This is Yaroslav Askarov of the San Jose Sharks. 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
2: Well, Layla Edwards is at center ice with Connor McDavid of the Oilers and Macklin Celebrini of the Sharks, the two captains. There's the drop of the puck, and Macklin picks it up. McDavid shakes hands with Layla, and now Celebrini does the same. And how about Celebrini and McDavid shaking hands with each other just before they go to battle here as the Sharks face off against the Edmonton Oilers in a big game for San Jose to make more progress as they try to get closer to reaching that potential that head coach Ryan Warsofsky has been talking about. Let's get to the starting lineups for the Sharks and the Edmonton Oilers. In goal for San Jose, it'll be Yaroslav Askarov looking for his third victory of the year. He watched while Alex Nedeljkovic got that big win on the road a couple of nights ago in St. Louis. On defense, former Oiler Darnell Nurse, played more than a decade as a member of the Edmontonians, is alongside Michael Kesselring, who was actually drafted by Edmonton but never played there. Up front, Ivar Stenberg, who set up the winner, will be on the left with Alex Wennberg at center and Kiefer Sherwood on the right.
4: Yeah, Marian Wosowski deciding to go against Connor McDavid's group. So McDavid will be centering Paul Golzin and Leon Draisaitl on the back end. They've got Ekholm and Bouchard and Annette Tristan Jarry.
2: We're underway with a face-off at center ice. The Oilers control, and they skate from right to left. Moving in, a drop by Bouchard goes to the right point, and sending it toward the net there was Leon Draisaitl, but it's intercepted, and the Sharks fire it back to center ice off the skate of Wennberg, but it goes down without an icing call into the Oilers' zone. Referees for tonight's game are Trevor Hansen and Grady Hamilton. The linesmen are Ryan Gibbons and Ben O'Quinn. Neutral zone play. Sherwood tips it back to Stenberg. He stick handles. Leads for Celebrini, jumping on the line change. Passed a little bit too far. So the Oilers will pick it up and they will toss one back out. But Celebrini is on it in the neutral zone.

0: behind the San Jose net. Now it's a centering attempt there by the Oilers, but the pass was blocked and knocked back to center ice. And so the result is that the Oilers will have to regroup it there. They dump it behind the net. Josh Dickinson, no relation to Sam, was in forechecking. Sharks come away with it. Here's Celebrini down the left with speed. Across the line, he gains the zone. He puts on the brakes. He fires it across the rink, intended for Luca Cagnoni. That was a very alert play by Kasperi Kapanen to get his stick on that. Toffoli's shot from the right wing side, hit the side of a net. Rebound, far corner, far boards. And it was Emberson who couldn't clear it out. But the Oilers pick up the ricochet, and Shakir Mukhamadulin, the former Shark, is able to lift one to center ice, and the Oilers go to the attack down the left wing side. But it's Michaels that's knocked off the puck there. Good check by Orloff. Misa's on the ice now with Toffoli. Toffoli gets the drop, walks across the line, leaves it for Cagnoni, who breaks down low on Szymanski, sends a backhand pass from the corner out in front of the net, and a quick shot from the left side from Orloff got blocked.
1: Oh, a really good job by the Sharks, being intent about getting pucks to the net. Unfortunately, the Oilers do a good job of protecting the net.
0: Now here comes a shot by Shea from the left side for the Oilers. Stick save made by Yaroslav Askarov. Rebound came back to the point, and a Murphy drive gets deflected wide. Connor Murphy's back inside his own zone. Stick handles away from the forecheck of Misa. Sharks about to change lines now, so Misa forced Murphy back behind his own net, and the Edmontonians will pick it up there with 17:15 to go in a scoreless first period. Murphy long pass ahead to Putkolzin. Putkolzin, Dreisaitl, McDavid stepping on. Pass went off his stick. Sharks dump it back the other way into the Oilers zone. And Chernyshov is in deep. And he won that little battle, but then he overskated the puck. So the Oilers pick it back up, and here they come. Down the right wing side, they carry to the Sharks line. And Bouchard flips it into the offensive zone. It pops around to Putkolzin, reverses the puck. McDavid let it go, and it's kept in. Bouchard, the shot tipped on net by Dreisaitl. Save made. Askarov, rebound shoveled through the crease by the Oilers. Putkolzin, but it's taken away by Chernyshov, and here comes San Jose. Sharks on the attack down the left side. Wenberg got the pass in the skate, but Darnell Nurse chops one toward the Oilers goal, and it's on net. Save made by Jari, and as the Sharks change, the Oilers will pick up back behind their own net. It's Bouchard, flips it over to the near side. Picking it back up for Edmonton is Formanton. Formanton, lead pass, now in the neutral zone. Coming across the line is Matthew Joseph. He cuts back behind the San Jose net, got checked. Formanton works it free, sends back left point, held in by Shea in the Sharks zone. He guns it around, and Joseph on the far side is checked by Marchment, allowing Celebrini to settle. A little bit of a dangerous throw across the ice, but Macklin is so calculated, he got the puck out of the zone, and the Oilers able to push it back in. Back to get it now, Trouba. Oh boy, he's forechecked off the puck effectively by Formanton there of Edmonton. Formanton turning on the puck on the left side, but fell down, and the Sharks pick up and try to take advantage of an Edmonton change. Marchment down the right. Lead pass for Celebrini, breaking down the middle. They just missed connecting on that play. If he gets his stick on that, that would have been a golden chance for Macklin Celebrini to notch his first of the year. Remember, he doesn't have any goals yet. Right now, Marchment stick handling with it in the offensive zone. Losing on the stick check now. Edmonton getting it back. Philippe Hollander is his first game, able to knock it free and back out to center ice end of the Sharks line it goes. Now San Jose gets called for icing the puck as they try to take advantage of Edmonton trying to change, and we'll have a face-off deep inside the Sharks end.
1: Yeah, you could tell that Ryan Warsawski wants a hard matchup between Wenberg's line and McDavid, but during the process of that, the fourth line got stuck out there and it kind of messed up the lines for a few minutes, because Chernyshov wasn't able to get off the ice, and then Sherwood ended up with Macklin. But now things seems to be sorted out. You're going to have to pay attention to this, because this is something that will play out as the game goes along.
0: 15:20 to go in a scoreless first period. Off the draw, Sharks zone. McDavid tips back to Bouchard, left point. He's checked by Smith as he tried to diagonally toss it to the middle of the ice to get a deflection. Now Cagnoni against McDavid one-on-one. McDavid trying to spin away with the puck. Good pressure there by Cagnoni, and he got some help from his D partner Orloff. They send it up the left boards, but it's not out of the zone. Good keep in by Leon Draisaitl. He's so good with the puck. Forehand or backhand. Gives to McDavid behind the Sharks net. He stick handles. He tries to center. Knocked away by the stick of Askarov. Lifted over the forecheckers by the Sharks. And San Jose can get that line change they desperately need. Dumping it back in now. Oilers go for the attack. They're changing lines as Askarov in goal to our left side. Drops it off for Orloff. He spins away from the check of McDavid and tosses up the right side onto the stick of Stenberg. Stenberg set up the winner the other night. Nice pass on the right. Sherwood across the line. He's bodied up a little bit. Tosses it toward the goal. Wenberg was nearby, but they couldn't connect on the pass. And so instead, the Edmonton team able to take it and push it back out to the Sharks line. But it's head man to Stenberg. He sends to the right. Sherwood in across the line. Little drop pass.

0: Stenberg. Great little move on the defensive center, Michaels. A centering feed out in front, but no shot comes. Now one does occur from Darnell Nurse. It's wide of a net. Rebound right corner of the Oilers zone. Emberson bodied up there by Stenberg. Good job. Now it's back along the near boards, but unfortunately, Kesselring couldn't keep it in, and Toffoli backs up for him. Goes all the way back into his own zone to chop it around the Oilers forecheckers, and San Jose starts to move it out as both teams change. Nothing to score. Tremendous pace so far here in the first as Nurse centers it out in front, in deep in the corner. Toffoli and Graff were there, but they just couldn't get the puck tipped toward the net. Now the Sharks can complete that line change. Toffoli, lead for Graff, moves in. The shot on goal from the outside of the slot is a kick save made by Jari. Rebound now picked up by the Oilers. Shea at the near side tries to flick it ahead. Knocked back the other way by the Sharks. No ice, no offside in the play. San Jose is going to tip it back and regroup all the way to their own blue line anyway as Sam Dickinson and Jacob Trouba fire it forward. Here's Michael Misa moving on the attack. Sharks skating from left to right in the first period. No score, 13-10 to go on the clock here at SAP Center. Great atmosphere too. Long pass on the right. Tip to Chernyshov. He walks into the zone, gives it back to the middle for Misa, trying to get the shot toward the net, but he had a stick deflected by Jason Dickinson of Edmonton, and the Oilers able to bank it down the wing legally all the way down and get it across the Sharks goal line without an icing call. Back of the Sharks blue line, worked out by Orlov. Good effort. Lead pass now over to Ostapchuk. The St. Albert, Alberta native just outside of Edmonton. Guns it in deep, and Barkley Goodrow gets checked in the corner. Edmonton is able to clear it out.
1: Yeah, so far the Sharks defense are able to stay up really nice and tight, maintain their really good gaps. That's all because the forwards for the Sharks are doing a really good job of reloading and staying above.
0: Right now, Celebrini's on the ice with Marchment and Smith. Back on defense, Nurse and Kesselring. Here come the Edmontonians and across the Sharks line. A little tip goes over to Dreisaitl. One hands one down into Podkolzin. Behind the back pass, Dreisaitl behind the net. Centering feed for McDavid. Nice breakup by Will Smith. And a good first pass out to Marchment. He's to center. He's across the line. He protects the puck along the boards as he's checked to the ice by Bouchard. And the loose puck will be picked up by Edmonton. But that was a nice little exchange up the ice. Yet here come the Oilers the other way with McDavid's line. McDavid walking in. Cross ice pass. Tipped by Celebrini. And Nurse will angle it forward. Marchman's got it, and the Sharks on the move. Celebrini in the middle, gets the pass to the right, looking for Smith. He's reaching for the puck. He couldn't quite get it, but he's going into that right corner against Shea to grind it loose, and yet the Oilers had numbers back there, and Bouchard grabs and controls, and so far so good for the way these guys are playing.
1: Yeah, nice job there by Celebrini in his line. Celebrini a little bit upset with himself, kind of led Smith a little too far. A missed opportunity there off the rush.
0: They'll talk about it. Celebrini will say it won't happen again, and I bet you it won't, as right now we are of a nothing-nothing score and a play at the blue line. Puck batted down there at the blue line by a stick that's up a little bit high, and so they blow it dead. We've got a break in the action. 8:47 gone by in the first period. This broadcast is coming to you from SAP Center at San Jose with the score. The Sharks nothing. The Oilers nothing. This is the San Jose Sharks Audio Network. Nothing to score here at SAP Center, and we've had a great pace to this contest between the Sharks and the Oilers. We're down to 10:55 left in this first. Back to action on the ice. Play inside the Edmonton zone. Nice pinch by Trouba. Throws one right to the net. That's a good save made by Jari, who wasn't fooled by it. He whipped the rebound on the far side of the ice. Uh-oh. Tough break there for Chernyshov. Lost it. Moving down the right wing side for Edmonton is Matthew Joseph. One against three. He's waiting for some help. Streaking in now to try to get control is Philip Hollander, who's playing in his first game as an Edmontonian since the trade from Pittsburgh. Oilers work it free. Kapanen in the slot. Always dangerous. Takes the shot. Deflected up over the glass before it ever got to Askarov, and it's into the netting back behind the Sharks' goal.
1: Yeah, good play recognition there by the Sharks as they end up changing, and Kapanen comes from the bench, collects a pass neatly from Bouchard, weaves his way through, but a really good stick by the Sharks protecting the inside of the house. And that one ends up in the netting, faceoff to Askarov's left.
0: Backlund Celebrini steps into the circle, missed a couple of games, right back in today. And off the faceoff, he wins it. Sharks poke it forward off a couple of skates. But we get an offside call. A little extra bounce there for Will Smith before he could gather it. And so Marchment was in ahead of the play, and they will bring it back.
1: Yeah, bouncy puck. Might grab the frozen ones. A little bit of gamesmanship here going. Celebrini's line will come off quickly as McDavid's line gets out there. And they'll likely go right back as Wennberg's out there to play against McDavid.
0: How dangerous is McDavid against the Sharks? He's got a point, 27 of his last 28 games against San Jose. And how about Leon Draisaitl? Points in 13 straight games against the Sharks. So these are guys that are forces to be reckoned with, but of course, if you're a hockey fan, you know that already. Nothing to score here. Darnell Nurse, so many years as an Oiler, sends one all the way down. That's going to be icing against the Sharks, so they'll bring it all the way back. And Nurse kind of leading into Connor McDavid here for a little post-action chat before they go back to business.
1: Yep. Give him an extra whack. That's how you can say hi.
0: Oh, I'm sure that'll happen. The way that Darnell likes to play. He is not afraid of getting involved in initiating physical contact, that's for sure. Draisaitl wins the draw. McDavid sends back to the Sharks' point. Ekholm, cross ice, Bouchard, check by Stenberg, puck skitters free. Nurse, good job along the boards to hold on to it, but the Oilers have numbers there. Wennberg poked at it, couldn't get it out, and an Ekholm shot tipped in front by McDavid. How did he get there so quickly? But he put it just wide of the goal, and here comes Wennberg up the right side. He stick handles for the Sharks into the offensive zone. One against three there in the corner as the Oilers swarm over there quickly, but now help comes from keeper Sherwood. He had 10 hits last game against St. Louis, and he puts a body on his man. It's worked free by the Oilers, however, and they slip it back to center ice. Nurse and Kesselring toss it forward there, and they will backskate in their own zone.
1: One against three. I would add the referee was in the way there, Grady Hamilton. He had the Wennberg had a negotiator going around him as well.
0: Well, right now we've got a scoreless tie. Sharks' Will Smith tips one down the ice. In goal to our right, Jari played it up the left side. Oilers able to exit the zone. And at the Sharks' blue line, it's picked up by Hollander. Moves in, gets the shot away through Cagnoni. A good stick stop from 30 feet out by Yaroslav Askarov. It didn't look all that dangerous, but it was a lot tougher than you think. As the Sharks able to clear it to center ice, up to the Edmonton line. Shea knocked it down, little body there. Some people are reacting to that here at the tank. Meanwhile, Marchman and Smith throw it ahead, and here's Celebrini down the left. Weaves to his right, stick handles across the line, moves away from two players, trying to feed Marchman, but they just missed each other. And so it's intercepted and cleared as Murphy gets the center for the Oilers and shoots one all the way down.
1: Yeah, I can see Macklin getting a little bit frustrated. I think originally early on in that shift, he wanted Darnell to go that way. He had a lot of speed going with no one around him. Unfortunately, a little bit not quite connecting right now.
0: Michael Mises out there. He's connected. Pokes it back toward the point. Jacob Trouba sends one. A slapper toward the net. It's wide. Mises works it free. Wins the battle. Sanders in front. But unfortunately, nobody there except Shakir Mukhamadulin for Edmonton. And it was knocked aside. Mises was hoping that Toffoli would be in that spot, but he wasn't quite there. Coming back the other way. Good chase for the puck. Graf got all the way back there against Matthew Joseph. They worked it free, but that's a good job by Joseph to keep it in for Edmonton. He now gets it back, feeds to the point. Bouchard blasts. That's a good block by Colin Graf. Rebound not cleared out by Toffoli. Kept in on the left wing boards. Edmonton working for it. Michaels sends it around the boards. Actually, check that. That's Trent Frederick, the big burly winger for the Oilers. Guns it around the far side. Josh Szymanski works it free. Fed back now toward the point. And a shot. Score! Matthias Ekholm gets it after the Oilers pick it up off the right wing pile on the boards. It came diagonally back to Ekholm, and what a laser that was up top. Ekholm makes it 1-0 Edmonton.
1: Yeah, and the Oilers' fourth line gets to work. Along the boards, there's a battle there as Trent Frederick wins the battle, changes sides, and then Isaac Howard, a smaller, diminutive forward, wins the battle along the boards, falls down, gets back up, and makes a great play to Ekholm. Ekholm is able to walk in and just wires this with net front traffic. No chance for Askarov if that one goes over the glove.
0: First goal of the season for veteran Matthias Ekholm. You got to give Josh Szymanski a lot of credit on that little scrum for it too. Howard got the first assist, and Szymanski should get the other. Off the faceoff at center ice. Oilers 1, Sharks nothing. Time of it, 12:37. San Jose moves it back into the Oilers zone. Nurse works free. Sherwood back to Nurse. Shoots one toward the net. Blocked. Rebound deflected back toward the goal. That was actually a tricky save as Jari got it with his stick and clamped down with the glove hand.
1: Yeah, nice play there. There is an opportunity for the Sharks to use the high ice, and they spread their D out nice and wide in the offensive zone. If the forward's there in the middle, there could be a really good opportunity to find that guy.
0: We've got a break in the action. Matt a play at SAP Center at San Jose. 6:58 to go, first period. The score, the Edmonton Oilers 1, the San Jose Sharks nothing. This is the San Jose Sharks Audio Network. 1-0 Edmonton as we get back to action here at SAP Center. I'm Dan Rusinowski along with Jamal Mayers. Sharks have played a pretty up-tempo game, but they fell behind 1-0 with a laser of a shot after the Oilers won a battle on the right wing boards. Official word on that goal, Ekholm's first from Isaac Howard and Josh Szymanski at 12:37. We're back to action here in period number one. Bodies are starting to fly around a little bit. Ekholm's got it behind the goal line, puts on the brakes. He's been such a big part of the Oilers' defense since he was acquired from Nashville. And now the fans getting on him a little bit because he's hanging out as the Oilers change players. Bouchard got his pass ahead. Long feed all the way down. Actually, that's Murphy that got on there for Bouchard. Goes behind the Sharks' net on the dump-in. Kapanen trying to work it free. He does, but it's loose near side. Marchment picks up. Good pinch by Shea. Keeps in for the Oilers. They send behind the San Jose net. But Kapanen's play was fanned on. Sharks able to break it out. Poke forward. Will Smith keeps it going. Marchment skating at it. Pokes at it with one hand on the stick. Gets it in deep. And now Will Smith behind the goal line. Turns. Throws it back to Luca Cagnoni. Gets a return feed. Wink wide toss for Celebrini. Broken up by the quick reach stick of Ryan Shea.
1: Yeah, good stick by Shea there. Great intention by Will Smith. Seems like this line's starting to feel it.
0: Icing coming up as Luca Cagnoni's pass just misses his man, breaking down the left wing side, and Barkley Goodrow, who just stepped on. So at the moment, it's Goodrow, Celebrini, and Smith with Orloff and Cagnoni back on defense, but that's because they're in the middle of a change.
1: Yeah, an opportunity here for the Oilers to get the change they wanted. Got to dig in here with a mixed up line, get out, get off the ice.
0: Well, they put out Szymanski with Isaac Howard and Trent Frederick. Szymanski takes the draw, muscles it back. Good play there by Howard to send it back to the point. And a quick shot from the right side gets tipped. That was off the stick of Ty Emberson, and it got deflected wide out in front by Howard, who seems to be into the play quite a bit. Loose in the right wing corner. Now Howard's got it. Centering attempt knocked away by Will Smith. Here's Barkley Goodrow moving from left to right. Slips one past the reach of Emberson, who bumps him a little bit. But Goodrow did the job, got it deep, and now Zacho Stopchuk able to go in with a big body check. Knocked it free. Edmonton can't clear it out. Loose puck. Emberson gathers right to the right of his goaltender on the circle. And the defenseman for the Oilers throws it over. And Edmonton able to clear it back out. Isaac Howard threw it to the Sharks line. San Jose rearranges things as both teams look to make changes now with 4:34 left in this first period. A 1-0 Edmonton lead. Sam Dickinson had such a good game in St. Louis, holding onto the puck. Feeds it up the left side. Here comes Misa. He's got speed. He flies down the left, moves to the middle. Across the line, little stick handle, toe drag. He dropped it off. Colin Graf reaches, tried to go to the backhand to get around the D, and couldn't quite do it. Edmonton just bending and not breaking on that play, getting their stick on Colin Graf at the last possible second. It comes back into the Shark zone. Batted down. Stick above the shoulder there by the Oilers, so the faceoff should be outside the San Jose territory. And that brings us to a stoppage of play and a break in the action. 4:07 left in this first period at SAP Center at San Jose. Back with more matinee action with the score. The Oilers 1, the Sharks nothing. 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Out of the lineup today for the Sharks, Nolan Allen, Ty Dellandrea, and Adam Gaudette. Looks like Gaudette's going to get activated from the IR. He's looking like he's been close to ready for a couple of days, and it'll be a good addition to the team.
1: Absolutely. Really good player.
0: Right now, it's 1-0 Edmonton. On the ice, Michael Misa lifts one down the middle of the ice. Colin Graf is giving chase there, but Connor Murphy got back and just reached out with a stick to poke it away from Graf. Graf pressuring his man now, but it's poked behind the goal line by the Edmonton team. Owen Michaels got it behind the net, but stolen away. Sam Dickinson jumps up, lost it. Trailing the play, it's off the goalpost for Michael Misa. It's Misa and Dickinson combining for a good scoring chance right there.
1: Oh, great job by Dickinson jumping up in the play. Gets that puck off, and then Misa follows it up with a really good shot of his own off the right post.
0: Now Dickinson's back skating with Kesselring. Kesselring reaches out with that long stick, knocked it free. And back the other way comes Stenberg down the right wing. He carries into the Edmonton zone, runs into traffic. He's unperturbed by that, worked it loose. Sherwood to the point. Kesselring the drive. That's a save made very trickily by Tristan Jarry. 1-0 Oilers as McDavid's line comes back the other way for Edmonton. Nice little hit there against Dreisaitl by Sherwood on the right wing side. That stopped the zone entry and the Sharks get it out. They make a change.
1: Oh, you definitely have to know where Sherwood is everywhere all over the ice. Two great hits, making sure the Oilers know he's there.
0: Edmonton sends a puck across the rink and it winds up in the benches. Boy, you got to stay alert back there as we have a stoppage of play and we'll have a faceoff in the neutral zone as a result. Enough time for us to remind you that our next exciting broadcast of Sharks hockey will be on Tuesday. Tuesday night hockey, the Sharks take on the Boston Bruins. That'll be October the 13th this coming Tuesday. It is an 8 p.m. faceoff at SAP Center. Get your tickets now and experience this exciting action live at the Tank. 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Yes, we'll have the broadcast for you starting at 7:30. A little bit later, as part of that big promotion with all the teams playing all day long. Back to action on the ice. 1-0 Oilers. 2.5 to go. First period. Edmonton skating right to left. It's taken by Ryan Shea to center. Spins off a check. Shoots in and heads for the bench as Mike Babcock is putting out fresh skaters. Marchment gathers it with his stick. Knocks it forward from the red line. That gets it all the way down. And the Celebrini line can get off. And the Zacho Stopchuk line will step on. Big game for Zacho Stopchuk. Big game for Shakir Mukhamudulin, who carries up to the Sharks blue line. Former Shark in his first game against his former team dumped it in deep. And it'll be Ostapchuk picking it back up and clearing it. Another ex-Shark, Ty Emberson, Mukhamudulin's D partner today. Dumps it right back the other way into the Shark zone. Mukhamudulin's going to have to play it as San Jose cleared it, but the Oilers send it back into Sharks territory again with Dickinson for San Jose going back to get it. And a pass went off a stick and into the bench area. So the faceoff will be inside the Sharks territory. One note that we did want to make clear again is that Jake Walman normally would have been playing today, but he got hit in the blocking a shot in the Anaheim game right in the ribs, and I guess he was coughing up some blood yesterday at practice, so they held him out of the lineup today.
1: Oh, that's kind of a scary situation. Glad that he's looks to be okay and probably the right thing to do to not be in the lineup.
0: He's got that big shot, so it's probably just as well he's not out there. But then again, Big Mook has got something to prove and wants to have a good career, and he's got an opportunity to play a lot for the Oilers. Off the faceoff, icing against the Sharks as Dickinson's pass was a little bit off the mark up the left side. So he'll chat about it there with Michael Misa as they skate back. They're roommates, by the way. They're living together this year, Dickinson and Misa. Not sure who's cooking and who's doing the garbage, but they'll figure it out.
1: Oh, yeah. The young guys would probably love to have guys over visiting.
0: Something tells me they'll be at the Marlowe and Thornton house a couple of times.
1: No kidding.
0: Off the faceoff now. Bouchard's got it for Edmonton. What a start to his season. He's got 11 points in four games. Fed it to the corner, but Graf and Toffoli stopped it, and they clear it out. Misa with the speed got over there, but good protection by Edmonton. And here's McDavid moving in with a toe drag down the middle, but his attempt toward the goal gets blocked, and it went wide. Dreisaitl gets it back, gains the zone again, looks for McDavid breaking in the right corner. 1 minute remaining in the second period as McDavid and Dreisaitl exchange passes, but it's Dickinson against McDavid. McDavid working it free. Toffoli now against Dreisaitl in the corner, and Dreisaitl worked it free. But Colson feeds it up the right boards to the point, held in Bouchard to the corner. Now it's sent near side. Ekholm, another drive, save made. Good stop by Askarov, lifted out by Dickinson, and the Sharks change with 36 seconds left in the period. They better hurry up. Here comes Ekholm to the Sharks' line. Guns one in. It winds up back behind the San Jose net. Good battle win by Kesselring. Turns away from the forecheck there. Does a really good job of stick handling, killing some time, getting it out to center, where it is deflected out of play. That was Kesselring one-on-one against Philip Hollander, who's in his first game as an Oiler.
1: Yeah, that's a great job by Kesselring as he's getting pressure. He uses his skating ability to get away and negate the forecheck. And then smartly, wisely, puts that puck into the neutral zone, understanding there's less than 30 seconds left in the period.
0: So they bring the faceoff back to center as it was deflected out of play there. 23.3 seconds left on the clock. Shot 6-4 in favor of San Jose, but Edmonton on top by a 1-0 count. Celebrini is out there going up against Michaels. Wasn't that long ago that Owen Michaels was playing at Western Michigan University. Now he's going up against Macklin Celebrini. How quickly things change in the world of hockey. Off the faceoff, neutral zone play after a fashion. Celebrini fanned on it. Joseph sends it off to the right. Michaels tosses to the net. That was a hard wrister that was kicked out by Askarov. Time dwindling in the first period. 3 seconds to go. A chance for Shea. He shoots, but it's wide off a Marchment deflection. It winds up going off the glass at the horn. And that's it for our first period here at SAP Center at San Jose. And Darnell Nurse at the end of the period, a little involvement there with Connor Murphy as they lean into each other. They know each other well, but the linesman stepping in after that. Wonder what that was all about.
1: Yeah, I think that one Michaels is getting a little talk to from Darnell, not liking what had transpired at the center ice faceoff at the beginning of that shift with Macklin.
0: And so we've come to the end of the first period. The only goal coming at 12:37. Matthias Ekholm, his first goal of the season, assisted by Isaac Howard and Josh Szymanski at the 12:37 mark to make the score 1-0 in favor of the Oilers. Shots on goal in the first period, 6-5 in favor of the Sharks. And so Yaroslav Askarov was called upon to make a couple of pretty good stops. The one that came from Ekholm's stick, he had really no chance in stopping it. We'd like you to get ready, Sharks fans. Los Tiburones night is back. You can join us on Saturday, October the 31st at 1 p.m. as we celebrate Halloween and Dia de los Muertes. Every fan in attendance will get a mini Shark sugar skull if you attend. To do that, visit sjsharks.com/tickets. And remember, we'll have a Spanish language broadcast with Amaury P. Gonzalez and Jesus Zarate calling all of the action on the Sharks Audio Network special channel. Here we were in the first intermission, 1-0 Edmonton. Back after this on the Sharks Audio Network.
2: 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Let's go beyond the numbers.
0: We go beyond the numbers with Macklin Celebrini getting back into the lineup after sitting out the last two games with a lower body injury. You know Macklin never likes to miss any action whatsoever, regardless of how he's feeling. And so he'd give us a little idea exactly how he felt when it came time to scratch him from the lineup just moments before the national anthem.
3: I was optimistic going into warm-ups. Kind of tested it out and... if I wasn't going to be at my best or close to my best, then there was no point to play.
0: No point to play indeed. And, of course, he was taking the advice from the trainers, from the medical staff, and everything else. What is the process for that? Well, Celebrini gave us an idea.
3: It's all the variables. Talking to, obviously, the docs and the trainers, getting their medical expertise and seeing what they say. And I'm going to be honest, how I feel. And it's just a decision made collectively.
0: What about the process for you mentally? I mean, balancing the need to want to play all the time and listening to all of the medical people.
3: For being real, I would have played. I want to be out there. It killed me not to. Talking to my trainers, it wasn't the smart thing to do, and it wasn't something that I should do. So, listen to their advice and their expertise and pull back. But, trust me, I want to be out there more than anyone.
0: He does have an advantage over most average NHL players, and he's certainly not average on the ice. But off the ice, he is a real student of the game. Not only the tactics of playing, but also the tactics of preparation, of nutrition, of training, and of injury prevention. A lot of that is because of his dad, Rick Celebrini, who is the vice president of performance for the Golden State Warriors and working with all of the great athletes in that organization, making sure that they're primed and ready. And he has to do that when those guys get hurt too. So he was asked, Macklin was, about his dad's role in the entire process with the Sharks medical staff. And Mike Potenza, the Sharks director of performance, who once worked for Rick in the Golden State organization.
3: Yeah, he is a really good relationship with Mike Potenza and our training staff, and obviously I have the most faith in our training staff and our medical guys to give me advice, and I listen to them, and we work really well together. But my dad's someone I've leaned on my whole life to give me advice, and especially in the medical field, to trust him. And he's kind of specialized in return to play and injury prevention and all that. So I'll talk to him whenever I'm I'm going through something, and but that relationship is really good between the two.
0: How was Macklin as a spectator? What did he do? How did he observe the games when he couldn't play?
3: Yeah, I mean, I sit up top and watch from the nosebleeds, and I don't know. I watch, obviously, knowing our systems and our objectives of the game, just watching to see how the guys are doing, and I think seeing what everyone else sees when they watch.
0: What he saw was the Sharks get a victory in St. Louis after the loss in Dallas. And the question is that a good lesson for the Sharks to learn to play when some other players are out?
3: I mean, we're going to hopefully not, but we might face some injuries this year, and guys that are crucial parts of our team that go down. And I mean, our team just got to fill roles and pick each other up. I think, I mean, we had a really good second half in St. Louis, and we pulled out a win, which is all that matters.
0: That's Macklin Celebrini, allowing you to experience the game like never before. With insights and stats powered by SAP, we connect you to 30-plus years of Sharks hockey going beyond the numbers. Sharks and Oilers hit the ice here for period number two. Let's pause 10 seconds for station identification on the San Jose Sharks audio network.
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0: Here's the summary of the first period. Only one goal to tell you about at 12:37. Matthias Ekholm got his first of the year, and the assist granted to Isaac Howard and Josh Szymanski after they won a little battle on the right wing boards. End of the period, little action with Isaac Howard and Darnell Nurse after a face-off at center ice that Nurse took exception to with the way that Howard dealt with Macklin. And so we'll see how that drama plays out as the game goes on.
1: Yeah, you know what? I like that about, obviously, Darnell has a great pulse and understanding of what's going on. He's been around a long time. And get under the skin and get into the head of a young player, I think it's a great idea.
0: Well, the Sharks were relatively even. Shots five apiece with San Jose and Edmonton, but they're down 1-0 as the second period commences. Yaroslav Askarov takes the goal to our right, with the Sharks wearing their teal home sweaters onto the ice here for matinee play. Wenberg, Stenberg, Sherwood starting out up front for San Jose with Kesselring and Nurse on defense. Going against them, McDavid, Dreisaitl, and Pod Colson with Bouchard and Ekholm on D. We're underway. Here comes the Shark attack. Kesselring angled it forward. Wenberg tips it ahead in the direction of Sherwood, but they didn't get it. Now it's stopped by Kesselring again in the neutral zone. He tried to get it, but he loses on the stick check. And it'll be Pod Colson and McDavid that get it deep into the Shark zone from the red line. Off to the left side of Askarov, lifted out by Wenberg, settled down by Stenberg, turns to his left, stick handles, gets to the blue line, cross-corner dump in, and there's Sherwood charging in. He's got it. He turned with the puck, tried to center it with a backhand pass, but that was a good job there by the defense to knock it aside. Very effectively done by Alex Formanton as Edmonton now goes to the attack. And speaking of Formanton, here he is. Tried to slide his way through Dickinson. Good check. Long pass ahead. A little too far for Smith there. After Dickinson made that nice defensive play, San Jose tried to snap one forward to Smith, who was kind of cherry-picking up at the blue line.
1: Yeah, good vision there by Macklin. Unfortunately, he wasn't able to connect with Smith, but those two are on the same page. Just a little bit off on that play, but he was almost in home free.
0: Well, they'll drop the puck off to the left side of Yaroslav Askarov. Michaels is going to get thrown out of the circle there. He's going to go back into the circle. Matthew Joseph thought he was going to step in, but they said it's okay, and Matthew steps in and promptly loses the draw to Celebrini. Sharks lift one forward, gloved down there very alertly by Murphy. He's checked by Marchman all the way across the rink, and Marchman pursues it but loses on the check. It's a good job there by Michaels to tip it free, and now the Oilers get it in deep. And Michaels is in with a hit on Dickinson. But Dickinson works the puck free. It gets deflected around to the far side of the ice. Michaels holds in. Gave it away there to Marchman, who banks it forward. And Will Smith might have a chance down the right wing side. He's got to go all the way behind the goal to get the puck. He sets up. Celebrini near side to the slot. Marchman, the drive! And the save made by Jari. A really good scoring chance on a nice move up the surface by San Jose as Jari holds on.
1: Really good job by Will Smith to get on his horse and get on that puck, negate the icing, and they... makes a nice play to Celebrini, who alertly finds Marchman in the slot. What I like about this is he collects it with his forehand, doesn't dust it off, And almost fools Jari there with a quick shot.
0: Minute and a half gone by. Second period. 1-0 Edmonton. Michael Misa trying to get the draw. Poked into the corner by Tyler Toffoli. Now he stops the play with a glove and bounces off the left boards and gets it down into the left corner again. Work free by Graf. Toffoli knocks it loose. It comes around the far boards. Behind the net, there's Graf finishing his check. Edmonton fighting for it there behind the goal line is Jason Dickinson for the Oilers. Body check by Toffoli. Sharks get the puck back on the point. Cagnoni the shot toward the goal, but just wide of the net. Rebound picked up by Kasperi Kapanen. He's able to flick it to center ice. A back skating Cagnoni and Orlov take it there. They toss it forward. Graf on the right wing gains the zone entry and guns it around. Misa's in there holding onto it as his line mates change. Misa working it free, but now it's intercepted, and Kapanen able to slide it across the rink to the left wing side. Shakir Mukhamadulin, first game against the Sharks since the trade. He's able to dump one forward inside San Jose territory. And it is bounced back down the ice all the way down. And we get the whistle for icing against the Sharks. The fans don't like that too much.
1: Yeah, I think they're saying that Ostapchuk, the refs are saying that Ostapchuk didn't touch that puck. It was an indirect pass. He thinks he did. And they will stick with the latter. Faceoff being in the defensive zone. And quickly, the Oilers change to their top unit.
0: Faceoff right side of Yaroslav Askarov. Ostapchuk out of St. Albert, Alberta, wins the draw. And a loose puck near side. McDavid will take it back. In traffic, he twists, gives to Pud Colson. Back to the point, Ekholm, cross ice, Bouchard the drive. That is blocked. That's Chernyshov who blocked that with his hand, it looked like. He is bent over and he is shaken up, but he's going to stay out there. We'll keep our eye on that. Meantime, McDavid to Draisaitl. Looses on the check. Nice job by Goodrow. Here come the Sharks. Ostapchuk to center. Flicks it forward into the offensive end. Stopped by Jari, side of the net. And that Sharks group can get off. And I'm watching Chernyshov go to the far side of the bench. And he will get some attention there in a second.
1: Yeah, those smart. When you get hit there, blocking a shot. Hopefully he's okay. Looks to be okay.
0: That's good news. 3:15 gone by, second period. Back to the Shark zone. The McDavid line causing trouble, but a centering attempt knocked away by Wenberg. Here comes Sherwood up the left side. Crisscross with Stenberg. Gives him the puck. Crisscross again. But an offside call against the Sharks. Stenberg thought he had the zone entry on the play.
1: If I was offside, it wasn't by much, but real heads-up play by Stenberg. I love the fact that he tries to attack the middle of the ice and the dot line. But just offside, and we'll retry again.
0: After this, the Sharks have another home game against the Boston Bruins. It'll be Tuesday night. We're on the air a little later than normal at 7:30 p.m. Pacific time as the Boston Bruins are in town. It's one of those days when everybody's playing, so they want to make sure that they get lots of exposure to all of the teams and just a little bit of a later night for the fans in Beantown.
1: That's right.
0: Stolen by Dickinson. Feeds it over to Celebrini. Looks for Will Smith breaking down the middle of the ice, but it bounced off his stick as he tried to gather it. So Dickinson, who started that play, now goes back to his own end. Eludes a check pretty neatly and slips one, a soft one over there, to Trouba, who clears it out. Marchment down the right wing side has for the Sharks, who move from right to left in the second period. He one hands one into the left corner, work free by Smith, trying to set up Celebrini, but the puck hit Michaels in the skates, and so the Oilers able to escape and push it down the ice. Into the Sharks zone, line change for Mike Babcock's team. The Sharks have Dickinson turning away from the forecheck of Formanton. Now Trouba gets his pass. Long feed ahead. Marchment gets it right side. Mason Marchment knocked down, but he gloved the puck forward. Smart play at the end of his shift. And so the Oilers will get the puck back, but the Sharks get fresh guys out there.
1: Yeah, good idea to get that puck down low. Mukhamadulin finishes his check on Marchment.
0: Here's Emberson, former Shark, keeping it in for the Oilers in the Sharks' end. 1-0 Oilers on top here. Goal in the first period scored by Ekholm. Behind the goal line in the Shark zone, grabbed by Dmitry Orlov. The KG vet throws it forward, deflected back by the Oilers. Kasperi Kapanen will recover it at his own blue line. He'll just toss it deep to his own territory as Mukhamadulin leads it out to center ice. Philip Hollander has it, turns, has trouble with it, gets checked. But on the right side, he puts the check on Misa and steals the puck back for Edmonton. Oilers take the deflection. Szymanski on the attack. In across the Sharks line, checked by Graf. Good pursuit by Graf on that play. Now it's taken back by Misa at the red line. He chops it all the way down. Line change for the Sharks. 5:20 gone by. Second period. Edmonton 1 and the Sharks nothing here at SAP Center. On the right side, it's McDavid. He's checked by Sherwood. Sherwood blasting McDavid into the corner boards. That brings a big roar from the crowd here at the Shark Tank. McDavid's back on his feet quickly with the puck. Trying to center it. Nurse blocked that with his stick. Loose puck there. Sherwood with it. He's going to get bodied up on the far side of the ice. But Sherwood holds his ground now against Dreisaitl and Podkolzin. And the Sharks able to push it out to center ice. Offside. Coming back the other way for the Oilers at the San Jose line. So it seems like Podkolzin and Nurse having words with each other. All of that came when the hit came into the corner against McDavid. That was a big hit by Sherwood.
1: Yeah, and I love it. You got Darnell Nurse there getting in the grill of his opponents and former teammates. And you got to like what Sherwood brings to the table every single night. Doesn't matter who it is, he's going to finish his check. He does it once again.
0: 10 hits against the St. Louis Blues. By the way, I don't like to call them hits. That's the official term. I prefer to use the word body checks because there's a big difference, right?
1: Yeah.
0: That means you're doing something legally against a puck carrier as opposed to just making body contact.
1: Yeah, I mean, he does a great job of that. I think that identifying who those key people are is one of his superpowers and his ability to get in there, the timing of it, hitting the right guys every single night. Not easy job. He does a great job of it.
0: Off the draw, cleared all the way down for icing by Ekholm, and a good job by Sam Dickinson to get his head down and get back to make sure it was an icing call. Dickinson, last game against St. Louis, made some very significant plays, and he's looking like that confidence is carrying over to today.
1: Absolutely, and the Oilers just iced the puck, so Ryan Warshawski smartly gets his number one unit out there, Celebrini.
0: The draw won eventually by Edmonton. It was a good face-off victory for the Oilers. Matthew Joseph did the job there to get a piece of it. Now he's got it back. Hammered by Dickinson as it goes into the Shark zone. Formanton far side. Flips it around. Held in by Michaels. But grabbed by Celebrini. He'll use the speed to cut back behind his own net. Macklin's got some room. He's up to his own blue line. He's to center. Shark skating right to left. Celebrini across the line, leaps for Marchment, now to Trouban, out of the middle of Smith. He turns and he tries to get the shot away, but Hollander is able to knock the puck aside. Loose left board, Smith digs it free. Tried to sweep it back to the left point. Orlov's fighting for it there, but that's Hollander again, in the way, making the defensive play. Now he's grinding it down the right. He slips by Smith. He moves down into the zone, cuts back behind the Sharks net. Luca Cagnoni, though, checked it aside, and the play stops for a second. Hollander gets it back on Cagnoni. Spins behind the net. There's Orlov to steal it away. He'll backhand off the right boards. Mukko Madulin tried to chop it in, but that's offside as the big Mook couldn't hold it in the Shark zone. And so the Edmonton defenseman gets called on the offside. Sharks 365 members have the exclusive ability to customize their experience through unique benefits like ticket exchange, substantial discounts on food, beverage, and merchandise purchases, and invitations to member-only events like Meet the Sharks. 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We're in the second period, 7:02 gone by on this middle frame. It's the Oilers 1, the Sharks nothing. Back after this on the San Jose Sharks Audio Network. 12:58 remaining in the second period. It is a 1-0 Edmonton lead over the Sharks. Face-off controlled by the Oilers at center ice. Emberson shoots one in. Right side of Yaroslav Askarov, who's been just solid in net for San Jose. Behind the goal line now, a little scrum for the puck. Nice centering attempt by the Oilers, but a good job by Ostapchuk to knock it away. Big Zach steps up at center ice after clearing it. Hit his old teammate Shakir Mukhamadulin, and the puck skips free. Taking it back, Chernyshov. Down the left, Goodrow. Moving in, shot, save, made, rebound. Ostapchuk, the drive. Gets deflected wide. Held in. Goodrow, right corner. Tosses right point. Cagnoni, Orlov, shot. And the save, glove stop by Jari. A little bump on Jari after that as Zach Ostapchuk gets involved. He's got the whole family watching at home in St. Albert, just outside of Edmonton.
1: Yeah, he's got to let him know that he's there, right?
0: You bet.
1: Scrum action after a whistle. Great shift physically for this group.
0: Well, you heard Coach Ryan Warshawski and Macklin Celebrini actually talked about Zach Ostapchuk and that line in St. Louis. When things weren't going exactly the way they wanted, how they were setting the tone, I think we're witnessing some of that again here.
1: Yeah, that's kind of part of their job, right? Change momentum, bring some physicality to it, get the everybody in the lineup emotionally charged up, and then you could build off of that. And wisely, Ryan Warsawski goes with the Wenberg line out there right afterward.
0: And Wenberg wins the draw. Kicked by Sherwood, back left point. Nurse the drive on goal. Stick save made by Jari. He saw that one all the way. But every time Darnell touches the puck and sends it toward the net, there are a lot of hopeful Sharks fans and a lot of Edmonton Oilers fans that are breathing heavily. 1-0 the score. Edmonton on top. Second period continues. 8 minutes gone by as the puck comes back into the Sharks' end. Here's a chance. McDavid feeds on a back pass to the point. Ekholm turns to keep it in. Sends it rink wide. Good play by Kesselring to get that long stick on it and reach it out. He might get it back on the right. He's in. He shoots one. Oh, it's high and wide on a nice exchange with Sherwood after he made the first initial play. Now another shot by Nurse gets to the net. Glove save made by Jari. Nurse a little disappointed with that shot as Jari holds on. But that long stick of Kesselring is going to really play well in the Sharks' favor a lot this year.
1: Absolutely, and the play started earlier, a really good early position by, I believe it was Orlov, to poke that puck away. It was actually Kesselring. He ends up poking that puck away with a great presence and pressure by Sherwood, gets the return feed from him, and I think we got to shoot a little bit low. Every time you're letting Jari handle those pucks with his gloves, making easy saves.
0: We'll see how they change that up. As here's Will Smith on the ice with Marchman and Celebrini working it free. It's good defense along the boards by the Oilers. That's Matthew Joseph again doing the job. 1-0 Edmonton leading it. 11:23 to go. Second period at the Shark Tank. Edmonton clears it back. There's Celebrini, defensively responsible. Gets to it ahead of Formanton. Back the other way comes Marchment, and now the shot toward the net with Will Smith in front, coming off the stick of Dickinson in deep. Again, a creative offensive attempt by Dickinson, but they just couldn't negotiate contact. Instead, Celebrini in the neutral zone. Bouncing puck, feeds it ahead right side. Marchment couldn't play it. Knocked back the other way there. That was a good effort by Philip Hollander, again for the Oilers. 1-0 the score. Shots are 10-5 now in favor of the Sharks in the second period. Puck goes out of play. 9:09 gone by. You know what that means? That means the Sharks have a total of 5 shots on goal in the second period, and we're almost halfway through, and the Oilers don't have one yet.
1: Yeah, it's been kind of a neutral zone battle, if you will, for this period here in the second. And the Oilers do a pretty good, decent job, but if they're going to be that aggressive, I'd like to see the Sharks attack the dots and have those little tip pucks come in and try to get those pucks behind them. You might catch them flat-footed.
0: By the way, out of the 10 shots on goal the Sharks have, Darnell Nurse has 4. So he's into it.
1: Yes.
0: No surprise there. Darnell Nurse, of course, in his 13th season in the National Hockey League. Played all those years with the Oilers until the trade over the summer. Back to action we go. Cagnoni's in deep, taking a page out of Dickinson's playbook. Throwing it around. Orlov the shot wide. Toffoli lets the pass roll around. Cagnoni keeps it in. Moves away from Hollander. Stick handles down low into the corner. Went for the backhand pass, but Emberson read that and blocked it. Held in. Misa, cross ice. Orlov had trouble handling it. Tried to chip it in deep, but that's a good defensive play by Kasperi Kapanen, who stole it away, yet unfortunately for him, he ices the puck. So the result will be a faceoff inside the San Jose zone. I should say the Edmonton zone.
1: Yeah, and another opportunity here with a tired group from the Oilers. And wisely, Ryan Warsawski elects to go with, I like it, the guys who created the energy in the first place in the fourth line. Feeding off of that, they're going to be excited to go right back out there.
0: Face-off win for Ostapchuk. Chernyshov wins the puck. Backhands into the left corner. There's Barkley Goodrow with it. Slides it over. Ostapchuk being checked. Can't get the pass to the slot. He's grinding it out there with centerman Dickinson and also with Shakir Muhammadulin, the former Shark. Worked free by the Sharks. Ostapchuk got it loose, but the Oilers pick up. They backhand it clear. Jason Dickinson got hit hard by Ostapchuk, who made him pay the price for getting that clearing pass out of the zone. Edmonton will get it down the right. Kapanen, end of his shift, is ahead of the red line. Shoots one all the way down. So the Sharks are back to retreat. Nurse guns it around near side. Kesselring has it. Left side of the Sharks' end. Knocked it around the forechecker. Here's Barkley Goodrow moving right to left. Stick handles to the red line for San Jose. Shoots one in. And the Sharks get the line change quickly. Keeper Sherwood got into the corner. And he had a man in the slot breaking, but that was a block by an Edmonton stick or skate. And the Oilers able to clear. Trouba back in his own zone. Good first pass ahead. Stenberg tips it forward to himself twice. Now he's down the left. He's across the line. Shot on goal. And that's a stick save made there by Jari. Again, Stenberg making something out of nothing.
1: Yeah, Stenberg with a great stick defensively turns into an offensive opportunity for himself. And always in the right spot defensively. And I'll tell you what, that's how a young player can really earn the trust of his coach.
0: But here comes Dreisaitl, checked by a back-checking Wenberg, who steals the puck away for the Sharks at the San Jose line. He gives to Stenberg. Stenberg stick handles through center. Across the line, he comes onside. Walked to the left side, gunned it down low. Wenberg sends behind the net. There's Will Smith. Centering attempt! There for Stenberg is knocked away by Connor McDavid. McDavid reaches the puck ahead of Stenberg at the last second. And here come the Edmontonians down the right wing side. It's Dreisaitl. Body checked away there by Darnell Nurse, but held into the Shark zone now by Bouchard. And the Oilers will try to set up. Wenberg's all over McDavid here, but Wenberg lost his footing. Oilers keep it in. Bouchard fakes the shot, moves to his right. Drop pass for McDavid, who moves back to the point. Cuts to the middle. The shot! And the pad save by Askarov. Rebound pushed forward. Nurse is going to jump on it here, at least try, but he has a better thought of it as he realized Edmonton had guys behind him, so he turned and moved back into his own zone with Kesselring, and the Sharks stop it there. Cleared out to center ice by San Jose. Smith, Celebrini, Marchment coming out of the ice now. Marchment just jumped on. He stick handles up to the blue line. Across the line, offside the call. Linesman Ryan Gibbons apparently said that with that little extra move at the blue line on the right wing, Marchment made the offside happen. So we've got a stoppage of play with 7:42 to go in the second period here at SAP Center. Afternoon action on a beautiful Saturday. It is a 1-0 Edmonton lead with 7:42 to go in the second period. This is the San Jose Sharks Audio Network. Welcome back to SAP Center at San Jose. Game number 5 on the season out of 84. So a couple of more chances for a team to qualify for the playoffs. A couple of more at-bats never hurt.
1: Yeah, absolutely. And this has been a defensive battle versus a high-powered Oilers team. Sharks currently out shooting the Oilers 11-5 here. 7 left in the second.
0: Off the faceoff, 1-0 Edmonton, though, leading it. Shakir Mukhamadulin skates away from Will Smith, moves to his left. Gets knocked down by Mason Marchment. Kind of, I think he tripped over the linesman there. Sharks steal it. Here's Celebrini moving in. A toe drag and a shot on goal. Didn't get all of it. Good stop by Jari. Sharks keep it in. Oh, boy. Fanned on. Too bad. Cagnoni just lost control of the disc right on his stick. That allows Edmonton to escape. Get a line change as Jason Dickinson dumps in. And the Sharks are back to gain control. Let's see what Marchment does with Celebrini here. He's down the left. He's across the line. He turns away from the check of McDavid. Gives to Marchment. Left wing sideboards. Now Will Smith gets the handoff. And backhands around the boards. But unfortunately, Cagnoni was on his way back to the bench on a change. And so no keeping for San Jose there. Murphy just knocked down Smith. Fans don't like that. Here comes the Oiler attack the other way with Dreisaitl and McDavid moving in. Pud Colson lurking around. But in the right corner of the Shark zone, Orlov picks up and kind of a risky play. He whips it across the ice with a backhand, but he knew that Nurse was there, and Nurse is able to successfully chip it out. Dumped back in by Edmonton. Side of the net, stick save made by Askarov. Not on goal, but he was able to knock it aside. Meanwhile, Sherwood in the neutral zone with Wenberg and Orlov get control of the puck. They bounce one back down the ice, and both teams will complete line changes here with 6:13 left in the second. Oilers have a mini 2-on-1 moving in. Opportunity, play in front of the net. Save made! Off the backhand play in front of the net by the Oilers' Matthew Joseph, and the Sharks gobbled up the rebound. That was awfully close.
1: Yeah, ill-advised pinch there by Darnell Nurse created that quick 2-on-1.
0: And so now, picked back up by Edmonton. Losing it there, Sherwood. And Edmonton is able to bounce one into the Shark zone again. Kesselring is there. Throws it up the left side. There's Misa knocking it down. He knows the check is coming, and it comes from Matthew Joseph, so he dropped it back to the defense. Nurse cross ice, and there's Kesselring angling it back up the left side. Here's Graf down the wing. Across the line, lead pass off of Emberson's skate. He was trying to set up Toffoli driving in, but Emberson had his stick and skate in the right place. Sharks fire it right back into the Oilers zone. Big hit by Trouba, knocking down Mukhamadulin. It's not exactly easy to do, but that was a big hit by Trouba, and the crowd roars its approval. That'll get some attention. On the right side, Toffoli slides one in. Line change needed for the Sharks as Dickinson and Trouba backskate now. Edmonton goes to the attack, but there's Trouba sliding it away from the forechecking play of Frederick. And the Sharks back the other way, fire a diagonal pass into the offensive end, but only Oilers sweaters are back there, so Edmonton can move it out. Michaels down the right, drilled there into the boards by Orlov. Sent to center ice, Ostapchuk gives down the left, here's Chernyshov driving toward the goal, moving in, stick handling in front, he went right through the entire crease, and then he lost control of the puck, he had the empty net, if he gets control of that, oh man, how close was that for Igor Chernyshov? That kind of play that's going to excite everybody about this kid, though, is now the Sharks' Ostapchuk is trying to change the tone of this game. He's in there alongside Goodrow. Goodrow works it loose, but the pass is intercepted by Pod Colson. And here come the Oilers with the big guys out there. The lead on the right goes over to Draisaitl. He's met by Orlov's check as he dumps one in. Pod Colson ran into Orlov. Now Pod Colson finishing his check on Cagnoni, but Cagnoni got it around the boards, not out. Kept in. Draisaitl to McDavid behind the goal line. Sharks third deep pair out there against the top guys for Edmonton. Here's a shot by Ekholm. Blocked in front. Knocked down by San Jose. And here comes Ostapchuk moving it out, leading it over to Orlov, who gets to the red line, dumps it all the way down. What a job by the fourth line and third deep pair against McDavid's line.
1: Yeah, absolutely. And the physicality really amped up the energy level in this building, creating some opportunity for the Sharks.
0: But here's McDavid now into the Shark zone, getting the shot away, blocked by traffic in front. Again, a great job by Celebrini defensively, and Nurse is able to push it out of the zone. A chase. Celebrini against Murphy. Murphy's going to get it first inside the zone. Celebrini keeps going with the forecheck, but Edmonton able to slip by his attempt and clear it back out as it's all the way down for the Oilers. Back into the Shark zone, short of icing for Kesselring. Feeds it forward. Marchment couldn't get it. Now Sherwood knocks it free. Celebrini comes up, but as he turns with the puck, he's checked there by Kapanen, and the Oilers able to get it at the red line and just frustrate Macklin just a little bit. 1-0 the score. Edmonton has the lead with 3 minutes to play in the second. Sharks clear to center ice. Glove down by Bouchard. 11 points in his first four games for the Oilers. Dumped in now for Edmonton. Around the board. Sent down the ice by the Sharks. This will be icing. Darnell Nurse just getting it the length of the surface.
1: Yeah, and the issue here is his partner Kesselring is... Both of them, in fact, are tired. They've been leaning over there on their sticks, so... This is where the forwards, who haven't been out there very long and are very responsible defensively, are going to have to take care of their D. The long change for the D, 2 minutes and 45 seconds left in this period. You got to win this faceoff and you got to get that puck out.
0: A few minutes ago, good hit by Trouba on Mukko Madulin.
1: Oh, an absolute bomb. Love that.
0: Those are the things that bring roars to the crowd and smiles to coaches' faces.
1: And it's that combination of that hit, then there was another hit a couple seconds later, created the momentum and opportunities offensively for the Sharks.
0: They'll drop it to the right side of Askarov after this icing. We had a false start there. Looked like somebody jumped into the circle. I think that was McDavid over there who was on the wing. Draisaitl is taking the faceoff against Wennberg. They drop the puck. Oilers have it. Ekholm the drive. That gets deflected wide this time. Rebound. McDavid keeps it in. 1-0 Oilers. 2:40 left, second period. Nurse fights Draisaitl for the puck. Checked away there by Pod Colson. Knocking down Nurse. Puck skips around the near boards. Ekholm kept it in. To Pod Colson to Draisaitl. Hit by Nurse. Draisaitl comes up with it, though. As now it's a centering feed for McDavid. Breaking for the net. It's off the backhand side of his stick. But he got it back in the corner. Fed to Ekholm. Spins away from Stenberg's check. Ekholm carries down low from his D position. Drops it back. Draisaitl keeps it going behind the net. But Colson checked by Nurse there. Puck skips free. Sharks come up with it and they lift it just barely clear. San Jose needs a change here pretty badly. But they're not going to necessarily get it. Nurse back there. Now the top line for Edmonton's got to get off. Stenberg tips Nurse's pass past Bouchard. That was a smart play. Got it in deep. And Bouchard will go back to get it, but at least it was away from the Sharks' net. San Jose can get some fresh guys out there. Edmonton back the other way. Into the zone comes Frederick. He's able to gun it around the near side. Lost it. Wennberg got a piece of it, but it stays in the Sharks' zone. Frederick gets it back. Walks to the circle. Shoots. Save made by Askarov. Rebound gobbled up there. And Stenberg is able to push it out to center ice for San Jose. And Stenberg heads off. The Sharks need to get fresh guys out there again. These last couple of minutes, they've got caught tired in their defensive zone. And you got to watch that as Edmonton trying to hurry the play here gets called for icing, it looks like. So they'll bring it all the way back down. The Oilers in.
1: Yeah, they just let them off the hook. The Oilers did by icing that puck. And now The Sharks are able to reset with an offensive zone faceoff. A minute 22 remaining. Ryan Morosovsky gets out his number one unit. And look for Macklin. He's getting open. He wants the D to try to find him on the half wall in the offensive zone.
0: Celebrate.

0: 4 seconds left on the clock.
1: I think they got lucky there, as you mentioned. Marchment trying to find, I believe it was Macklin up the middle of the ice. Goes off of the Winnipeg forward who's forechecking, and I think that was a good thing that it didn't get connected because it was right up the middle of the ice, but now the Sharks get a chance to regroup.
0: Break in the action. 55.4 seconds to go. Second period. The score is the Oilers 1, the Sharks nothing on the San Jose Sharks Audio Network. Our next Sharks broadcast will be on Tuesday, 7:30 airtime with an 8 o'clock faceoff as the Boston Bruins come to town for the very first time. Off the faceoff, Macklin Celebrini doesn't have a stick on the play. Broken stick. And the Oilers will try to take advantage of this. We're down to the 40-second mark remaining in the second period. Macklin's got a stick back now. Wennberg slides it over far side. Trouba gives to Macklin Celebrini. Here he comes. Celebrini down in the middle of the ice. Little stick handling move. Drop past Wennberg. He cuts in deep to the Edmonton zone. McDavid back checking on Wennberg. Makes the defensive play, but it's worked loose. Colin Graf picks up. Tosses over to Nurse. Cross ice feed. Trouba the shot. That almost got through. That's a really good save by Tristan Jarry. He got it with the blocker board and knocked it over the top of the glass. Out of action with 19.1 seconds left in the second.
1: Yeah, really heads up play there by the Sharks through the neutral zone as the Macklin on the entry. He knew that he had Wennberg behind him, so he wisely leaves it for him and then gets himself to the front of the net. The puck goes from low to high from Graf and eventually gets to the front of the net as Macklin is providing a screen, goes off of Jarry into the netting.
0: 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That's Girls Try Hockey Festival. And you'll get all the info. Off the faceoff. Celebrini in the slot. He shoots. Hit the crossbar or the post. It knocks away. That was only with 5 seconds left in the period. Kept in. There will be no chance for another opportunity, but Macklin Celebrini making something out of not much. Meanwhile, after the horn blows and the period ends, Ivar Stenberg and Jason Dickinson having some words, and now Nurse stepping up, as he has for much of the night, this time against Connor Murphy, keeping him away, and the discussion continues here at SAP Center with the linesman in between everything, but boy, the crowd ooing and eyeing at Macklin Celebrini's bid to get his first goal of the year.
1: Well, I'll tell you what, Ryan Warsawski, just a clinic there, decides to get Macklin out there in the final minute, and he has literally neither one of his line mates out there, but he wisely keeps him out there and gets rewarded almost with an opportunity off the post.
0: We've come to the end of the second period here at SAP Center at San Jose. Only one goal to tell you about. That was from the first period. Mattias Ekholm's first of the year at 12:37, assisted by Isaac Howard and Josh Szymanski. Since then, the Sharks have really done a good job. In the second period, they had more of the chances, and they outshot the Edmontonians 7-3. So totals for the game thus far after 40 minutes. The Sharks have 12 shots on goal, and the Oilers have 8. But Edmonton's got the one goal that counts. Good goaltending on both ends of the rink for the Sharks and the Oilers. Stand by. We will meet one of the members of PWHL San Jose. That's next on the San Jose Sharks Audio Network. Back at SAP Center at San Jose, we are at the home of the San Jose Sharks. Afternoon action here at the Tank. Edmonton leading 1-0 in a very tight defensive battle between two Pacific Division rivals. Well, a little bit later in the calendar year, we're going to see a different hockey team playing on the ice here at SAP Center. It'll be the home of PWHL San Jose. We want to remind everybody that the lead up to that is something that you should be aware of on October the 17th, as you can come on out to Try Girls Try Hockey Free Festival. That'll be October the 17th. All day lessons will be highlighted by celebrity female coaches, crafts, take home goodies, a photo booth, and more. All equipment provided to borrow for the session and all skill levels are welcome. So to find out more about that, go to sjsharks.com/girlstryhockeyfestival. And now let's talk to PWHL professional Rory Gilday, who played the 25-26 season with the Ottawa Charge, Canada's capital. And now you're back in Silicon Valley for your first experience with a brand new franchise. 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
2: Yeah, thanks for having me. I'm super happy to be here on site in San Jose. I don't know a ton of my teammates super well, so I'm super pumped about getting to know them, and we seem to have a great group so far.

0: so I'm super excited.
1: Well, I have to tell you that that you and I have something in common, because we traveled around some college hockey rinks in the East Coast that we both know quite well. Your favorite was Liner Rink. My favorite was Appleton Arena in the ECAC. Tell us about your college hockey experience at Cornell and how a girl from just outside the Twin Cities gets to go to the Ivy League and get that opportunity.
0: Yeah, I had the best 4 years at Cornell University. I don't think I could have picked a better place for myself, and I would choose it again every single day. I knew I wanted to get out of Minnesota, try something different, and didn't know much about Cornell, but ended up on campus there, and I loved it from the get-go. The people are just, they always say the people make the place, and that, I think, holds very true. I felt surrounded by people who cared and who wanted what was best for us, and that meant the world to me, and yeah, I just had the best time.
1: Well, you had a head coach there that's been there for like 25 years, my gosh, and you had a whole bunch of Frozen Four appearances and so forth. Tell us about the people there that helped build you.
0: Yeah, speaking of Coach Dara, he is unbelievable, and there's a reason why he's been around so long and so successful. He just builds the best type of culture there. He really cares about the person first, and he not only is a great human being, but he also is a spectacular coach who knows what he's doing.
1: You won the Olympic gold in 2026 with Team USA. Tell us about that experience.
0: Yeah, that was unbelievable. You know, I don't think I have enough words to describe what I felt when I was there and playing with my teammates and just exploring and understanding what the Olympics is all about. It was a blast.
1: How about the intensity between the U.S. and Canada? I mean, that happens with the men too, but I know that, that a lot of the ladies that are on both teams, you guys know each other well. You play so often. There are a lot of friendships between the teams. How does that all work out when you're on the ice and battling it out?
0: Yeah, you know, it's one of the most intense rivalries in hockey, and I think that holds true on the ice. But yeah, like you said, off the ice, we're buddies, but as soon as that puck drops, it's go time.
1: So you were a teammate of Layla Edwards there, and then she was drafted in the first round by PWHL San Jose. What's it going to be like to have her as a professional teammate?
0: Gosh, I was so excited when she was drafted to San Jose. I've never been her full-time teammate, so I'm super, super excited about it. She's an unbelievable person and obviously a spectacular hockey player.
1: PWHL San Jose is going to play right here at SAP Center, and I wondered, you were in Ottawa, and you played at the home of the Ottawa 67s. Now they're going to be playing in the big arena where the Senators play. What about that combination and difference, and how do you think the atmosphere will be here at SAP Center? Because it is a big arena, and obviously you're going to have to get the people to come in.
0: Absolutely. You know, it is, there's all about finding that sweet spot. When we played at the 67s rink, it was packed almost every single night, and it was super loud. It was awesome. And when we played at CTC, where the Sens play for the playoffs, we got a taste of what it was like when that was full, and that was amazing too. So here at the SAP Center, I have high hopes. I think the crowd will bring the energy no matter how many people are here. I think it's going to be loud and passionate, and we just have the best fans.
1: I'm telling you, you're going to have great fans here. The Valkyries, which is the women's basketball team, gets unbelievable support in the North Bay. I think we're going to see a repeat of that here in San Jose and in Silicon Valley. And what about the fact that as a graduate of Cornell, you probably got a whole bunch of alumni that are working in Silicon Valley that can support you?
0: Yeah, you know, that'd be awesome if some of them would show up to the games. And yeah, based on what we've seen so far, the support here has been overwhelming. And it's just, even listening to the people cheer for Layla when she was doing the puck drop, I was taken aback. It was amazing.
1: They got a chance to know her a little bit because she announced the very first pick in the draft, Ivar Stenberg, when the draft took place. I thought that was a great promotion. What about some of the other things? How do you feel about what the jerseys look like? I think they're pretty cool.
0: I love them. I think they pop. I think the colors are very fun and they're clean. Super excited to wear them for the first time.
1: We're talking to Rory Gilday, who's going to play for PWHL San Jose. Played last year with the Ottawa Sharks. What made you sign with San Jose?
0: I was just excited for a new opportunity, you know, and I talked to Troy Ryan, our coach and GM, and he's been around the block. He knows what he's doing, and I just got good vibes from him and just felt right, so super excited about it.
1: Back in the old days when I was in the American Hockey League, Tommy McVee was a coach and general manager, and he used to say, well, if a player has a problem with me, I say, well, you got to go talk to the general manager's office. You go in the general manager's office, and it's me again. So you've got that same situation.
0: Yes.
1: But in a way, there are a lot of advantages, right?
0: For sure. Yeah, I feel like you get to know the players really well. You're there, like, every day in and day out on the ice with us, and yeah.
1: How do you compare and how do you integrate yourself with this fan base that loves hockey, that loves the San Jose Sharks? I suppose that you probably had a lot of that with the Senators, too.
0: Yeah, definitely. There's for sure crossover, but I feel like we have a certain different demographic of fans, and which is really awesome. I think we have our own fans, and the combination of the two, whether you're a Sharks fan or you're going to be a PWHL San Jose fan, we'll take all the love we can get.
1: What about the love that you get from the guys that are on the roster? I know that the Ottawa Senators gave a lot of support for women's hockey, and the same thing is going to happen here with people like Macklin Celebrini and Will Smith. I mean, what it would be like to see them at one of your games?
0: Yeah, it'd be great. You know, game respects game, and I think that's a big part of what we do here is kind of a collaborative effort and, you know, supporting one another. It's great. It's great for the city.
1: Well, I can tell you that we're all excited about it. Rory, we really appreciate the time for you to come and talk to us about it. Give us some thought. Tell us, when's your opener? How's that all going to work?
0: Our home opener is December 5th, if I'm correct on that, against Minnesota, the Minnesota Frost.
1: Perfect for you.
0: Perfect for me. I believe my family will be there, so that will be super fun. We just can't wait to get on the ice in front of these fans.
1: We've had several of the spouses of the Sharks players who have actually played. One of them, Nico Sturm, his wife was playing in Minnesota.
0: Oh, sweet.
1: He worked there, too. So we have a lot of crossover with that, and we think we're going to have crossover with a lot of fans. But the addition of new fans, to me, I think that might be the most exciting thing to get more people excited about this great sport.
0: Yeah, definitely. It's going to be amazing.
1: Rory, thanks a lot for your time, and we wish you the very best. We'll come and see you.
0: Thank you so much for having me.
1: That's Rory Gilday, Cornell University to Ottawa to the San Jose PWHL team, coached and general managed by Troy Ryan. Teams are back on the ice here. We will have a third period that should be a fantastic finish. Edmonton on top, 1-0. We'll be back on the Sharks Audio Network. We're underway in the third period at SAP Center at San Jose. I'm Dan Rusinowski along with Jamal Mayers. 1-0 Edmonton. The Sharks are right in this thing. A really good chance for Macklin Celebrini near the end of the second period, as now we have the puck going in and we have a stoppage of play. And it appears that we're going to have a penalty called in the opening few seconds.
2: Yeah,
1: it's going to be Kiefer Sherwood going to the penalty box here. Just 22 seconds in on a simple-looking dump-in. Sherwood is going to get a two-minute interference penalty. Can you believe this? This is the first penalty of the game in the third period at 22 seconds.
3: There's no question that going into this game, discipline was going to be a key factor of this lethal Edmonton power play that started the season on a roll. Really got to do a really good job of being hard on people and meeting those puck battles.
1: Edmonton setting up on the power play now as they are 25% so far this season. Here comes a shot to the net. Two saves. Three saves by Askarov. A scramble for the rebound. Barkley Goodrow trying to grab it, but he can't clear. Kept in by Evan Bouchard. Feeds far side of the ice. There's McDavid going down low to Draisaitl. McDavid setting up in the slot. Draisaitl feeds Connor right in the middle of the ice. Back to Draisaitl. Now he tips it back and gets a return feed from Bouchard. Edmonton moving it around. Fed in front. Quick shot right on net. Great save by Askarov off of Kapanen. McDavid gets the rebound. Cross ice for Kapanen. Broken up by the stick of Trouba. But Kapanen gets it back near side. Power play for Edmonton for 1:18. The bump man, Draisaitl, throws it back to the point. Bouchard, now to McDavid. Throwing it to the front, looking for the deflection, but Draisaitl couldn't get his stick on it. Kapanen keeps it on the left half boards. He exchanges now with Bouchard. Power play hockey for Edmonton in the third. McDavid wants it. He gets it. Down low to Draisaitl on the goal line. Stick handling right wing side. He's got Putkolzin in the slot against Trouba. Trouba giving him a chop. Putkolzin battling. It slides back to the point. There's McDavid moving near side. And Bouchard the drive. And that's a great stop by Askarov, who's been brilliant in this penalty kill. He's been the best penalty killer on the Sharks team.
3: Yeah, what a save. And you said it earlier on in the power play, making three or four stops net front. Able to keep his ground and keep his balance more importantly, and then gets himself square to that Bouchard shot. And that's part of his development, right? Understanding where those trigger points are, where those shots are coming from. He knew exactly where Bouchard was, and we square to it, gobbles it up, gets the whistle.
1: 48 seconds left in the penalty to the Sharks. Sherwood, first penalty of the game. You know, kind of we're going through the game and I just realized we hadn't had a penalty yet. It's crazy. It's been a clean game. A lot of intense action. Darnell Nurse kind of in the middle of all that, but this is the only penalty of the game thus far. Still 48 seconds left on Sherwood's call. Off the draw, Sharks win it. Wenberg gets it from Trouba, and he clears. Key to win the faceoff in the defensive zone, and then Trouba did the right thing by tossing it to an open spot where he had a teammate waiting. Now Edmonton's got it. They're moving it out. Second unit out there for the Edmontonians as Shea curls back into his own territory. Drops it back for Michaels. Michaels, former Western Michigan Bronco, moves it up the right side. Farmington gained the zone, it looked like, but knocked away. Actually, that's Jason Dickinson over there, pardon me. And he's checked to the ice, but he's able to dump it down. That was Ostapchuk that was doing that. And a battle win behind the net. Trouba able to clear.
3: Heck of a play by Trouba with a guy draped all over his back. He kicks that puck to a stick and gets the correct angle to get the clear all the way down the ice.
1: Penalty's over. Sharks are 1-for-1 on the PK. Edmonton 0-for-1 on the power play. It's still 1-0 Oilers. Sherwood knocking the puck down on his way back to the bench. Edmonton, though, holds serve and they poke back into the Sharks' end. Orloff retreats behind his own net. He's got Celebrini on the right. Macklin gets the pass, pivots. Stick handles to center, checked by Formanton, but trailing the play, Marchman and Orloff go back to get it. Now Cagnoni will reach it in his own zone. He cut behind his own net against Michaels, then backhands near side. Not the best clearing attempt there by Orloff, but the Sharks get away with it, and they backhand off the right boards and get it down. Not far enough for icing. That allows the Celebrini line to come off and the Mesa line to jump on for San Jose. McDavid's back out for Edmonton. Gets the headman feet, moves down the left with speed. Across the line, drop pass, but Colson shoots. He scores. That was all speed and drive for Connor McDavid to get the puck to a waiting Vasily Podkolzin. From about 25 feet out, he blasted it past Yaroslav Askarov, and Edmonton's on top 2-0.
3: Yeah, when you see that speed coming from the Edmonton Oilers, in particular Connor McDavid, you have to back in, and that allows a lane. McDavid understands where that is, uses his speed, and drops that puck on a saucer. Tupac Golzin, who beats Askarov to the short side.
1: Time of the goal, 3 minutes, 13 seconds of the third. For Vasily Podkolzin, his fifth goal of the season in 5 games. You think he's happy playing on McDavid's line?
3: Yeah, that'll work. Hey, Hyman, I'll keep your seat warm.
1: Zach Hyman very close to being ready for Edmonton, but was not inserted into today's lineup. As right now, we've got a 2-0 deficit for the Sharks to make up. What will the Oilers do? Down the left wing side, Hollander moves in, cuts back behind the San Jose net, holds the puck, feeds it back to the point. Oh boy, that was a shot that rang off, I think, the top of the crossbar for Emberson and bounced away. We get a whistle. Puck was batted down with a stick above the shoulder by the Oilers. And so, as they bring the faceoff out of the zone, let's pause 10 seconds for station identification on the San Jose Sharks Audio Network.
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1: I'm Dan Rusinowski, along with my good friend Jamal Mayers. We are at SAP Center at San Jose. And the Sharks are taking on the Edmonton Oilers, but right now they trail 2-0. Ekholm's first and Podkolzin's fifth. Vasily Podkolzin getting credit for the goal at the 3:13 mark of the third. McDavid and Bouchard, by the way, credited with those assists. So now we're back to action. The Sharks need one. Chernyshov had a great chance in the second and didn't score. Goodrow exchanges now with Cagnoni, and he shoots right on. That's a good save by the goaltender Jari, who's been pretty solid in net. Back the other way. Sharks move back in. Goodrow and Chernyshov work it free. Cagnoni holding ground along the boards, but Edmonton able to push it past him and get it out. Sharks dumped down. No icing on the play. 15:25. Plenty of time left in this one. The Sharks have got to get something going.
3: Yeah, there's no question. You've got to get pucks behind. You got to hold on to pucks in the offensive zone. Got to get back to that physicality that changed the momentum in the middle part of that second period. And hopefully, if you do that, you'll end up getting a call of your own.
1: Now they'll have the faceoff deep inside the Shark zone after that save. Remember, our next broadcast will be starting at 7:30 Pacific time with our Sharks warm-up program on Tuesday. Everybody's playing on Tuesday, so they're just staggering all the broadcasts out. It'll be a way to keep the people in Boston awake for a couple of extra hours because the Sharks playing the Bruins for the first time. Boston with their traditional early season trip out to California.
3: There you go.
1: They try to get all their travel done early.
3: Really?
1: And they spend the rest of the season in the Eastern time zone.
3: There you go.
1: Off the faceoff, Edmonton's Bouchard with it. He shoots it toward the net, deflected away. Celebrini's back there, makes a nice defensive play on Put Coles and banks it across the ice. And here comes Darnell Nurse, the hero of the game a couple of nights ago in St. Louis. Dick handles through center, dumps in, chases it down himself with Will Smith trying to help out. Puck goes through Will's stick. And so Edmonton skates out with the top line. But Colson carries up to the Sharks line, dumps in. Celebrini back to get it. First guy back as usual. Goes over now to Kesselring and Smith. Smith is looking for Celebrini on the left side. Good idea, but Edmonton corralled that, and they send it back into the Sharks zone. Another chance for Kesselring. He's got room to center ice. He's across the blue line. Drop past Celebrini. Whips it rink wide. Marchment. Oh, fans on the shot. Pokes it toward the net, though, in a second effort. But Edmonton is able to stop the bouncer and move it out. Could be trouble. Hormanton gets behind Trouba. Breakaway. Score! He goes to the backhand and puts it up top on a sprawling Askarov. Hormanton taking advantage, and Edmonton suddenly is up 3-0.
3: Strange how that works. An offensive opportunity for Marchment. Mishandles the puck. And that's exactly what creates that turnover. And because of that, Hormanton's able to get behind the defense with speed and does a nice shot with a fake shot. Backhander goes upstairs over the blocker of Askarov to make this a 3-0 game.
1: In that bouncy play, Matthew Joseph, who's had a pretty strong game, got him the puck back. And McDavid was involved in the defense with Shea just before that, after Marchment lost control. So here we are, 3-0. And the Sharks are in a bit a tough situation here. Edmonton 3, San Jose 0. Sharks have been shut out once this season. That was a heck of a backhand play by Farmington. He's pretty talented with that puck on his stick.
3: Yeah, he had a lot of speed there. It kind of froze Askarov with the fake shot and then is able to collect it, put it upstairs.
1: So 3-0 Edmonton. Sharks need something to happen here pretty quickly, as it'll be picked up by Tyler Toffoli. Slides it over to Graf, moving up the middle of the ice, left to right. Gets by Jason Dickinson, cuts to his right, across the line, little drop Cagnoni. Whips one rink wide. Wenberg eludes a check, cuts into the left corner. Turns away there from Shea's body hit. Puck skittered free. Sherwood went back to the point man. Now it's sent to the middle. Stenberg, the shot on goal! That's a great save by Jari. Kept in by the Sharks. They keep the pressure on. Dumped in deep by Cagnoni. Wenberg kept it going as Shea applied the check. Wenberg and Shea come together. Now Stenberg lets the puck go. That means Cagnoni's got to jump in, and he does, into the corner, and he wins that puck, but then he gets knocked down by Michaels, and the Oilers are able to clear. Good effort by Luca on that one.
3: Yeah, smartly gets to that point, and good coverage there by Sherwood. Like to see the Sharks start to use that third guy high. They did when Stenberg came out of the box, because he was... But that opportunity is there even when you're in zone on 5-on-5.
1: Offside against the Sharks as we have a break in the action. Tonight's game, or today's game, coming to you from SAP Center at San Jose. 7:13 gone by in the third period. Lots of time left, but the score is Edmonton 3, the Sharks nothing, on the San Jose Sharks Audio Network. While things were relatively even after 40 minutes of hockey, there were no penalties in the game whatsoever, and the shots were pretty close to even, with the Sharks outshooting Edmonton 7-3 in the second period and gaining some momentum. But since the third period has begun, the Edmonton Oilers have 6 shots on goal, and the Sharks have 2. And 2 goals in those 6 shots. Put Colson's 5th from McDavid and Bouchard at 3:13, and then Formanton's 1st from Joseph and Murphy at 5:40. And all of that following up after a opening minute penalty against Kiefer Sherwood that I think might have changed some of the momentum a little bit.
3: Yeah, I believe so too, partner. And really important that the Sharks get back to their physical game, because when they do that, they've had sustained offensive zone time.
1: Once they do that, they've got to solve the Jari equation. Here's Wenberg across the line, holding it, dropping it back. Darnell Nurse, the drive! Good save. Blocker board stop from 35 feet out by Jari, who's been solid in goal for Edmonton. Around the boards it goes. Kesselring watched it glance off his stick, and it goes to McDavid. That's not the way you want it. McDavid exchanges, goes into the corner, trying to center it, went off of something, and it was gloved down in front by Sherwood, and he spins and throws it out of the zone quickly. Sharks need a change. They're down 3-0. 11:55 to play in the third. Back inside the San Jose zone. Michaels checked away there by Cagnoni. Celebrini leads Smith. Now a pass moving up. Chernyshov cutting in, shooting it! And it is barely stopped by the goaltender Jari, who actually was looking behind to see if it would sneak through. It did not. That's the second great scoring chance this game that Igor Chernyshov has had, and it did not go in.
3: Yeah, and Ryan Warsawski electing to mix things up here with his lines puts Chernyshov from the, I believe he was on the fourth line, all the way up to the big boys with Will Smith and Macklin Celebrini, and in the first 8 seconds of that shift gets a great opportunity.
1: Well, they played together quite a bit last year. It's off the draw. Smith stepped into the circle, lost the faceoff, and it's cleared out by Shea. So Cagnoni and Orlov still together on D. We'll start it out. Smith on the left wing dumps in. Chernyshov is giving chase. He's bodied up behind the net by Murphy. Got a piece of the puck. Trying to get it to Celebrini. Couldn't do it. Cagnoni pinched in and knocked down Hollander to keep the puck in play. And now there's a scrum in the right wing corner as Celebrini and Chernyshov are in there trying to dig the puck loose from two Edmonton defenders. One of them Shea and the other one Jason Dickinson. Celebrini just tripped up his man. There's going to be a penalty on the Sharks for that as down went Shea. Celebrini does not like this call one little bit as he's glaring at the referee Grady Hamilton, but he is making his way to the penalty box. This will be only the second penalty of the game, and it's to Macklin Celebrini, and I'm assuming they're going to call him for tripping here. Let's hear it.
4: 2-minute minor for tripping.
1: Yep. Tripping on Celebrini. Fans showing their displeasure at 8:51 of this third period, and the vaunted Oiler power play will step back out on the ice.
3: Yeah, that's an unfortunate play there. He kind of gets his stick kind of stuck, wedged in the feet of Shea. And as he goes to take off with that puck, he ends up falling in the process. Not sure I like the call either.
1: Faceoff drop now controlled by the Oilers. They've got the power play. They set up in front with Dreisaitl. Behind the back play, blocked. And right there was Pud Colson, but Darnell Nurse got a stick on it and knocked the puck aside. Not out of the zone, though. Edmonton on the man advantage with Celebrini in the box for tripping. Bouchard, Pud Colson. Now it's taken back. Actually, Kapanen. Dreisaitl holding on. Whips it rink-wide. McDavid in front. There's Kapanen. Got a stick on it. Somehow Askarov got a piece of it. But Trouba knocking down Kapanen. And the Sharks clearing.
3: Yeah, this power play is absolutely lethal. They seam you when there's nothing there. They have so many set plays that they're running and looking to run, dependent upon where the puck starts.
1: Dickinson couldn't clear it. Kept in by Bouchard. Sends back behind the San Jose net. But there's Michael Kesselring. Back handing it up the boards. A battle for it far side. Kesselring and Sherwood fan on the puck. Pud Colson and Bouchard keep it in. Now it comes across to McDavid in the left circle. Drop pass. Dreisaitl through the seam. Pud Colson back to Bouchard. Blast one! And that got partially deflected, I think, by Sherwood, who gets cross-checked in the back by Bouchard as they both topple forward. They're back on their feet again. Power play continues for 48 more seconds. A steal by Wennberg. And he shoots one all the way down. Why not put it on goal? And the save made there by Jari. And the Sharks can finally change killers.
3: Yeah, and Sherwood goes to the bench there. He's hunched over. I think he's asking for the trainer there or something when he got cross-checked.
1: That was by Bouchard. Now it's sent to the net. Little play to the goal. Couple of chances there. And that was Hollander make that to Frederick, grinding at it, poking at it, saved by Askarov. And now we get a little wrestling match going on with Darnell Nurse. Or is that Jacob Trouba there or Darnell?
3: Yeah, it's Trouba.
1: Jacob Trouba involved there.
3: Trouba getting involved there with Trent Frederick, net front.
1: That's Frederick's job. He's been grinding it out for a total of 9 NHL seasons. Was picked up from New Jersey, technically, although he played for the Boston Bruins, drafted by that team back in 2016. Another product of college hockey, played for Tony Granato for the Wisconsin Badgers.
3: Yep, St. Louis kid, Frederick Roofing.
1: Good business?
3: Yeah, very well known there, yeah.
1: Wow, I did not know that. I got to remember that. We had a great trip to St. Louis, big victory. Had a wonderful meal on the hill.
3: Nice.
1: Went out to Dominic's, one of my favorites.
3: There you go.
1: Dominic had the night off. I missed him, but maybe we'll see him next time. Right now, the Puck will be dropped to the right side of Yaroslav Askarov. Again, it's 3-0 Edmonton, and Askarov's having a good game.
3: He really is, and I think that he killed this penalty, get back to work. There's a real opportunity to change momentum, get a goal. Maybe they get a power play, the Sharks. They haven't had one yet.
1: Wouldn't that be nice? He's off the faceoff. Oilers have it. Still 20 seconds to go in the Celebrini penalty. Here comes the shot by Leon Draisaitl. Missed the net. And it glances off the corner boards and ricocheted all the way back to the Oilers zone. 10 seconds left in the Celebrini penalty. He's already on his feet in the penalty box. And the final seconds ticking off as the Oilers move in. Bouchard to Draisaitl, right circle, down low, McDavid walking out of the corner, trying to stick handle it around and through, got the shot away. Askarov got a piece of it, it goes loose, and Celebrini's back on the ice as it's pushed down by Edmonton all the way to their own zone, and so there will be no icing. And the Sharks throw out the Michael Misa line here with Celebrini. Celebrini coming out of the box, cutting behind the net, centering attempt, knocked away. Macklin and Misa grabbing the puck, Misa holding it, leaving it for Macklin. Here comes the shot, score! Clint Celebrini gets his first goal of the year on a dramatic play in the offensive zone just out of the penalty box. Nice exchange with Michael Misa, and Celebrini puts the Sharks on the board at 11:19 of this third period.
3: And listen to this crowd. What a play by Michael Misa on the half wall as he does a great job of protecting that puck and then makes a nice slip play to Macklin. When he comes downhill from the dot line, he absolutely just lasers this to the top shelf. No chance for Jari over the glove side.
1: Wow, what a shot. And that is the beginning of some memorable goals that Macklin Celebrini will score this year. Big faceoff coming at center. Celebrini just coming back from injury. I'm not sure what they're talking to the official scorers about, maybe the clock or something, but they'll get it straightened out. That's a big goal. That gets the crowd into it. And now let's see what can happen in the final 8:37. Will Smith just lost the puck. Shea gets it back, but we get a stoppage of play here at the Sharks' blue line, and apparently Edmonton was ahead of the puck. So, a break in the action. 11:26 gone by in the third. Macklin Celebrini has his first goal of the season, assisted by Michael Misa at 11:19. That makes the score Edmonton 3 and the Sharks 1. Fasten your seatbelts, folks. It's going to be an interesting finish. Stay with us on the San Jose Sharks Audio Network. Welcome back to SAP Center at San Jose. Time is a factor. 8:34 to play in the third, but a goal by Macklin Celebrini has given the Sharks life. Never miss a moment of Sharks hockey. 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Be the first to know what's happening in Sharks territory all season long. Nice little adjunct compliment to checking out the Sharks Audio Network. Our next broadcast Tuesday, 7:30 airtime Pacific time. Sharks and Bruins will be at SAP Center. Right here, some business to conduct. 8:31 to play in the third. It is a 3-1 Edmonton lead. The fans enthused by Macklin Celebrini's first of the year. But Edmonton, McDavid on the ice, always looking to make something happen. He gave it away. Sherwood knocked it aside. Sharks break out. Stenberg overskated, taking it back. Here's McDavid now, moving into the zone. Cuts to his left on Kesselring, who forced him to the outside, then reached out with a long stick and stopped the centering pass. Two good plays there by Kesselring against the best guy in the world. Neutral zone play. Edmonton gets it back. Sharks need the change.
3: Just a smart play behind the net by Stenberg there. He knew that that was his point, so he put a little extra mustard on it to get that puck out into the neutral zone. But his defensive awareness has been impressive for his age, his ability to understand where the pressure points are, playing against the top line.
1: He's a good decision maker, there's no doubt about it, as right now the Sharks looking to make a play. Orloff and Cagnoni play catch with it. Cagnoni at the red line, bumped there by Kapanen, but shoots one in. Sharks forecheck. Nice steal by Celebrini. Throws it back toward the point. Oh, Cagnoni can't quite keep it in. Too bad. And it's all the way back into the Sharks' end. He better hustle to get it, and he does. Good forechecking pressure there by Edmonton. But the Cagnoni plays over to Chernyshov. Celebrini leads it out. Here's Orloff up ice. He gets to the blue line, guns it across the rink to Smith. Back for Orloff. It's off his stick. Can Celebrini keep it in? Not this time. A lot of close but no cigars here in the third. but one that went in went to the captain. Michael Mesa is back out on the ice now. That was a brilliant assist, I have to tell you, as he dumps in. He's playing now with Marchment and Toffoli. So the lines have definitely flipped around here as this game has gone on. Something that Drew Amenda and I talked about in the check-in in the second intermission.
3: Yeah, I think that Warzo is trying to get a spark, and he got the one he needed, putting that Chernyshov on the top unit.
1: Luka Madulin just knocked down Marchment from behind. Mason Marchment looking at the officials. No call. The Sharks have possession. Fans don't like it. Now a turnover by Mesa. Intercepted. Here comes Szymanski in. Little toe drag. Throws it toward the net for a breaking Michaels, but they couldn't negotiate contact. And instead, it'll be picked back up by Mesa, and he fires it across the rink to the right side. Marchment takes it. He's one against four as the rest of his line is changing. So he stops after the zone entry and dumps deep to the corner. It's not going to stay there for very long as Edmonton clears it back out. But Kesselring grabs it at the Edmonton line, now moves in, and they call him for offside. That was a rather late whistle, but they did get it. The Oilers did. And so the Sharks' attempt there for Kesselring, which looked like a really good idea, goes by the boards.
3: That's one of those instances, partner, where you can, like, let go of the puck, leave it off your stick, even though because he had about 15 feet to work with. That's one of those instances when you see the player that's coming out of the zone, you just leave the puck off your stick, even though it's not going to be offside, because by the time you touch it, you actually are negating the offside.
1: Got it.
3: You know what I'm saying?
1: Sure. So
3: he could have just
1: stick.
3: Left it, let him come off, and then get it back.
1: Something to think about as we're down to 5:55 remaining in the third. 3-1, Edmonton on top. We'll be back on the Sharks Audio Network. Welcome back to SAP Center at San Jose. Here's Celebrini trying to center it in front for Colin Graf. That's knocked away. I think they're going to be double-shifting Macklin here, but here comes McDavid the other way. Shot right on. Save made by Askarov. Cleared all the way down. This will be icing against the Sharks.
3: Yeah, and you're kind of at the... Not really what Wayne Wasowski wants to do, which is go head-to-head, but with the score being 3-1, only 5:30 left, you've got to find opportunities to get Macklin out there a little bit more, so he will play against McDavid or whoever else to get him out there.
1: Off the face-off, Edmonton's got it. 5.5 remaining in the third period. San Jose doesn't need one goal. They need two to tie and force overtime. Three if they want to do it in regulation. Macklin Celebrini said before the game he doesn't care as long as the Sharks have a W. He leads it up ice. Darnell Nurse crossed the line. Threw it off to the left side, and McDavid knocking down his man there as the shot comes off of that stick. That's Ivar Stenberg that got that shot away just as the hit from McDavid came Stenberg's way, and the play is called.
3: Well, the Sharks get through the neutral zone quickly and get an offensive zone faceoff, which is exactly what you want. A little bit of conversation here between Wennberg and Chernyshov and Sherwood. In all likelihood, he might have to go right back to Macklin here to try to come within one.
1: 5:08 left in the third. Anything can happen. How many times has it been like this with the Sharks leading and then McDavid and Draisaitl will go cuckoo in the final minutes? Well, Celebrini can do that too. Here come the Sharks back in. Luca Cagnoni, nice bat down with the puck. Dumps in deep behind the net. There's Wennberg with it. Wennberg twists away from a check. Now Sherwood is giving chase. Wennberg is going to get a piece of it. Cagnoni pinched in, grabs the puck, comes away with it, slides it back right point. Chernyshov has it. Stick handles. Back skates, gives to Cagnoni. Dang, it'll pass across the ice. What an attempt there for the Sharks as Orlov tipped to the front of the goal, but it didn't go in. Instead, it was deflected to the corner. Centering pass. And Chernyshov, who's had a couple of great chances, slides it back to Orlov on the point. Throws it back to Chernyshov. Fans of the puck. Wennberg recovers. Wennberg hanging on, leaving it for Orlov. A lot of energy here by the Sharks. Orlov the shot toward the front of the net. Sherwood was there, but it hit a defensive skate, and Edmonton is able to slide it up.
3: Yeah, great job by both defenders there as Orlov jumps up in the play, creates an opportunity. And the same thing for Yuka Cagnoni, keeping plays alive.
1: Gunned around the boards by Edmonton. Time definitely a factor here as the Sharks need not one, but they need two to get even. Graf with some energy. Skates through center with it. Cuts to his right. Cross the line. One against three. Tries to split through. Can't do it. And Kasperi Kapanen able to shoot one all the way down. That'll be icing against the Oilers. Golden chance right now for the Sharks to get a draw with 3:44 left in the third and get some good chances toward Jari.
3: Yeah, and this is exactly where the opportunities offensively are becoming. You're fighting against the clock here, so Sharks will look to pull their goalie here, Askarov.
1: Here he goes.
3: Six on five.
1: Six skaters to five. Celebrini on the ice. Wennberg will take the faceoff against Jason Dickinson. Faceoff one. Nice job by Celebrini to poke it back to the point. He gets it back from Smith. He's in the circle. And he fanned on the shot. Cleared back out by Edmonton. There's still time. 3:30 to play in the game. Sharks down 3-1. Dumped in now by Smith for San Jose into the offensive end. Goes in, applies the check. Marchment grabbed it, trying to spin it up the boards for the point man. Couldn't do it. Cagnoni keeps it in with two good efforts. It's still inside the zone, but finally, Edmonton's Kapanen wins that little battle and poked it back down the ice. Net is empty to our left. 3:11 to play in the third. Here is Wennberg skating left to right. Flips it forward. Didn't get it deep. Edmonton's Draisaitl stops it. He's going to try to clear it up the near boards. Cagnoni and Smith trying to keep it in. Stenberg also helping out. Ivar Stenberg chipping at the puck. Smith, rink-wide toss to Celebrini. Celebrini twisting away from a check. Penalty coming up to Edmonton as Podkolzin chopped at Celebrini. And that's going to be a slashing call against the Oilers, and the Sharks will have the power play, and I sense a timeout coming.
3: Yeah, great opportunity here for Warzo and his staff to come up with a play and set up whatever they want to do here. It'll look like they'll take the timeout, and Brian Wiseman will drop a play.
1: Well, that's the situation right here at SAP Center. We'd like to remind everybody you can join the Sharks Foundation at Topgolf San Jose for their new event, Slap Shots and Swings. 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Well, what's the play? Got to win the draw first.
3: The play is, when they have two, we have three. When they have three, we have four. We need the puck. And I think that what they're going to try to do is understand that there's going to be pressure. We've got to get net front. You've got to look for perhaps Macklin to come downhill. So if the puck starts on either side, it'll get to the middle. We'll go back around the horn and get it back up to the top to Macklin so he can come downhill. Whether that means he uses a seam play or he just shoots it himself. I think the puck will start with Luca Cagnoli and it'll end up in Macklin's hands.
1: Celebrini's on the right point. Wennberg will take the draw. But Michaels wins it for Edmonton. Can they clear? It gets by Celebrini. Oh no, trouble. McDavid, he's got the empty net. He shoots it wide off the outside of the post. A break for the Sharks, but McDavid still has it behind the net. Wraparound, hit the other post. He hit two posts. Now it's in front. Ekholm a drive. It's blocked by Stenberg. And here comes Celebrini. Flying down the left wing. Lead pass Smith. He shoots. A save made by Jari. Rebound kicked forward by Wennberg. Gets into the zone. It goes around the far boards. Can Edmonton clear? It hit the linesman in the neutral zone. And we get a whistle. I've never seen that ever. I don't think we'll ever see that again. An empty net for Connor McDavid. He hits the post on the outside the first time, cuts behind the net, goes for the wraparound, and hits the post again.
3: It's the same post. Unbelievable. And what sacrifice there by Stenberg as he blocks that shot.
1: Here comes Askarov coming off the bench to get back in goal. We're down to 2:15 left in the third. Minute 28 to go on the power play for the Sharks, which, by the way, is brought to you by some pretty good friends of Sharks Hockey, Power Business Technology, copiers and printers for your office needs. Will Smith came close too with that shot. Good save by Jari off the faceoff this time. Celebrini's down on the ice. Edmonton shoots all the way down. No icing, of course, as they're killing a penalty. Askarov stopped it. Now he's heading back to the bench for the extra attacker. 2 minutes to play, third period, minute 15 on the power play. Celebrini moves across the line with Stenberg, who shovels it back. Celebrini's got it. Out of the slot, Cagnoni looking for Wennberg. Missed him, but Smith has it. Back now to Cagnoni. Now Celebrini, the drive! That's deflected away, and it goes off the corner boards and out. The Sharks are giving it absolutely everything they can right now. And Macklin Celebrini is leading the way. Moving in, Marchment dropped it back. Stenberg, now a drop pass for Celebrini. Turns away clockwise. Goes cross ice to Cagnoni. He'll exchange with Smith. Sharks cycling it around. They get it to Macklin on the near side. Now it's over to the far side. Smith the drive just missed. Celebrini stops it. Takes this pass across the ice. Smith stops the puck. Hangs on. Back to Macklin. Down low into the corner to Stenberg. Into the slot. Marchment missed it. Turning. Cagnoni feeds Smith. Back across the rink. It went off a stick. Cagnoni the drive. It's tipped and it goes high and wide. Minute 10 left in the period and the game. Celebrini keeping it in. Back to Luca Cagnoni. Shoots. Blocked. Wide. Rebound. Tipped that by Stenberg. Celebrini throws to the net. Through a screen. A save by Chari. That went right through the legs of the Sharks' Alex Wenberg, who spread him out so that that puck got through. But Chari made a pretty big stop. And we've got less than a minute remaining in the game now as Chari holds on.
3: Yeah, and only 12 seconds remaining in this power play as they'll switch the units, but they got the look they wanted. You can't be upset with that. A couple of really good opportunities. Great job on the retrievals. Luca making good decisions with the puck up top, getting the look they want.
1: Faceoff drop. Sharks struggle for it. Sent back to the point. Orloff, rink wide. Shot there, wide for Trouba. Misa, near side, stick handling it. Last minute of the third. Orloff now back over far side. Gets a return feed in the middle. Penalty is over. Misa throws it across the rink. There was Toffoli, but the puck got deflected. 40 seconds remaining in the game. Lifted out by Edmonton. Net is empty to our left. Orloff retreats to get it as Dreisaitl's looking for more. San Jose sends the pass ahead. Misa dumps in. Jari keeps it in. Guns it around the boards. 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Beats corner to Foldy. Puts it off of a deflection player. And it went right to Jari from the corner. Off the D, right to the Edmonton net. But Jari stopped it with 22 seconds left. And here comes Celebrini in the first group.
3: Yeah, the big boy's coming back out here with 22 seconds left. Obviously not much time remaining. But I like the idea of getting these guys back out there. Really important that Wenberg gets the tie-up and gets help from Stenberg and even Will Smith on the inside here. All you're looking for is a tie.
1: Wenberg takes the face-off against Jason Dickinson. Dickinson wins the draw for Edmonton. Gunned around there by Murphy. It's out of the zone all the way down. Sharks going back to get it. Icing is the call. Cagnoni put his head down and made sure he got back to get back as quickly as possible so the clock didn't get wasted.
3: Yeah, and the only good thing is that now the Sharks get to choose the side of the faceoff. With two lefties taking these draws, these important draws, you've got both Macklin and Wenberg on their backhand side, which is their preference.
1: Faceoff will be dropped now. Marchment in the offensive zone goes to Smith, trying to go back to the point, but kind of a blind play there. Luca Cagnoni couldn't get it. The final seconds will tick off. The Sharks will, they'll let the puck go. Would have been icing, but they just let the play go down to zero. And that's it. Game ends. An exciting finish. Some dramatic moments in this game, not the least of which Connor McDavid hitting two posts on an empty net. However, the Edmonton Oilers got the goals that they needed. They got the benefit of an early power play in the third period that changed a bit of the momentum in the game that got Vasily Podkolzin to give them the 2-0 lead, and that proved to be the game winner, set up by McDavid early in the third. Final shots on goal in the game, 20 for the Sharks, 20 for the Edmontonians. And so the result, a 17-save performance by Yaroslav Askarov, and on the other side of the ice, 19 stops for Tristan Jarry, who, by the way, made some good saves, and that's an emotionally very important game for his season early on.
3: Very true. A lot of question marks in that net and in that, you know, crazy hockey market in Edmonton. Looking to see how he will start the season. And, you know, that's a big win for Edmonton and a tough way for the Sharks. They got their power play, but it was at the end of the game. Sure, that's something they're really not going to be pleased about. But, you know, they really battled hard. And for the most part, we were able to shut down McDavid.
1: Final score in regulation. The Edmonton Oilers, 3. And the San Jose Sharks, 1. Sharks fall to 3-2 on the year. While the Edmontonians get their fourth victory of the year, they came back to beat Anaheim a couple of days ago, and now they have 9 points on the year. Back in a moment on the Sharks Audio Network.
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1: A sellout crowd for afternoon action at SAP Center at San Jose. Final score, the Edmonton Oilers 3 and the San Jose Sharks 1. Disappointing result for Sharks fans, but they definitely got some exciting and intense play. And once again, the Sharks hoping to take what they learned out of this contest and move forward with the Boston Bruins coming to town on Tuesday. I'm Dan Brusinowski along with Jamal Mayers. What's your thought about the game?
3: I thought the Sharks came out. They were real intent about defending properly and playing the game the right way. I would have liked to have seen them get a power play and see if that momentum and they could have taken advantage of that early on in the game. And they didn't give them much. They outshot Edmonton all the way to the end until they got that power play, and that was the difference. Their power play was able to score, and it created a momentum for their group.
1: The San Jose Sharks now drop another game in regulation. The first regulation victory has not yet happened, but you heard Macklin Celebrini before the game say he doesn't care how it happens. He just wants to get the 2 points, so he'll be focusing on that. But it was really good to see that he looked sprite, cheerful, and he got his first goal of the year.
3: Yeah, he looked himself, and so his timing, he would probably say that it was a little bit off, but, you know, because he's not normal, and he's a special player, but... you know, I think it's a great sign for the Sharks that he was able to come out and play the way he did and got his looks, got his opportunities against a team in Edmonton that's looking to defend a lot better.
1: Edmonton is now 4-0-1 on the season. They've got 9 points. This was our first look at them this year, and no surprises with the McDavid group. But what about the revamped defense and with Jari in goal?
3: Yeah, I think that they're playing a certain brand. They're checking first. They're doing the right things. You know, Babcock's got them playing the right way, and I think that defending-wise, they've got guys like Murphy and Shea and some big bodies back there that can just keep it simple and defend first.
1: It was an entertaining afternoon at SAP Center, but unfortunately for Sharks fans, the result went the other way. Final score today in Game 5 of the regular season, the Edmonton Oilers 3 and the San Jose Sharks 1. When we come back, we'll have our instant replay to tell you how it all happened next on the San Jose Sharks Audio Network.
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1: It's time for the Sharks instant replay of a disappointing result, but an exciting contest at SAP Center at San Jose. Final score, the Edmonton Oilers 3, the San Jose Sharks 1, in front of a crowd of 17,435, yet another sellout at SAP Center. It started in the first period, a very intense tactical period in which both teams played strong defense, got good goaltending on both sides from Yaroslav Askarov of the Sharks and Tristan Jarry of the Edmonton Oilers. What started to be a pattern, though, was that there was intense play, but there were no penalties called in the game. And the only thing that happened in the first period whatsoever was this play that resulted in a goal for the Oilers. Josh Szymanski works it free, fed back now toward the point, and a shot, score! Matthias Ekholm gets it after the Oilers pick it up off the right wing pile on the boards. It came diagonally back to Ekholm, and what a laser that was up top. Ekholm makes it 1-0 Edmonton. That was his first goal of the year, Matthias Ekholm for the Oilers, getting Edmonton on top at 12:37 of the first period. Isaac Howard, who got this puck slid across the ice, did a really good job to do that. And Szymanski deserves credit to be part of that battle win that is often the result of plays that get you goals.
3: Yeah, it looked like an innocent play enough. A puck was stopped just inside the blue line in the defensive zone. And Isaac Howard out-muscles his check and was able to make a cross-diagonal pass over to Matthias Ekholm, and he makes an unbelievable shot with net front traffic, and you know, no fault of Askarov's, he couldn't see it, goes over his blocker side, upstairs.
1: So it was 1-0 in favor of the Oilers at the end of the first period, and the shots were 5 apiece. Play was pretty even after the first 20 minutes. The second period, in many respects, was the Sharks' best period. They just dominated in the shots on goal, outshooting the Oilers 7-3. Once again, there were no penalties. Pretty clean, yet hard-hitting game. And certainly there were some feathers ruffled during the course of the contest, with lots of discussion going on between both clubs, especially after whistles. But the score was still 1-0 in favor of Edmonton at the end of two, and the shots were 12-8 in favor of the Sharks. I think that something happened in the second period, too, that was really, really interesting. You saw Tristan Jarry come up with a big save very early on. Colin Graf picks up, tosses over to Nurse. Cross ice feed. Trouba the shot. That almost got through. That's a really good save by Tristan Jarry. He got it with the blocker board and knocked it over the top of the glass. Out of action with 19.1 seconds left in the second. So there was a great chance right there late in the second. The Sharks were building. They had a great period, but it was a big stop on Jacob Trouba. And then Celebrini in the final seconds had a big chance too. Off the faceoff. Celebrini in the slot. He shoots. Hit the crossbar or the post. It knocks away. That was only with 5 seconds left in the period. Wow, what a chance for Macklin Celebrini to try to get his first goal of the year, which would come a little bit later. But those two chances could have put the Sharks in control of the game.
3: Yeah, they had their opportunities. They had their looks. It's just one of those tight checking type of games. And you knew that it was going to be, the margin of error was so small. An opportunity to create your chances, you're just not able to capitalize.
1: What changed the momentum? What changed the margin? Perhaps a penalty on Kiefer Sherwood 22 seconds into the third period for interference. It was the first penalty of any kind called by Grady Hamilton and Trevor Hansen, the two referees today, and it proved to be not a goal against, but a momentum changer that resulted in Edmonton dominating that early stretch of the third period. All of a sudden, they only had 3 shots on goal in the entire 20 minutes in the second frame, and they had 6 shots on net very early in the third, including a couple of chances that Yaroslav Askarov had to stop, like this one. McDavid moving near side, and Bouchard the drive, and that's a great stop by Askarov, who's been brilliant in this penalty kill. He's been the best penalty killer on the Sharks team. That continued through the end of the penalty, but the momentum had definitely changed. And Vasily Podkolzin, the luckiest man on the face of the earth because he gets to play daily with Connor McDavid and Leon Draisaitl, would put the Oilers in front to stay. McDavid's back out for Edmonton. Gets the headman feet, moves down the left with speed. Across the line, drop pass. Podkolzin shoots. He scores. That was all speed and drive for Connor McDavid to get the puck to a waiting Vasily Podkolzin. From about 25 feet out, he blasted it past Yaroslav Askarov, and Edmonton's on top 2-0. That was a result of an offensive zone turnover. Mason Marchment lost control of the puck. Evan Bouchard and McDavid got the assist on Podkolzin's fifth of the season to make it 2-0 at 3:13 to the third. And the speed of McDavid on the rush up the ice on the turnover was just remarkable.
3: That speed backs you in. So Kesselring backed in, and that created that passing lane behind them. And unfortunately, Misa couldn't get to Podkolzin quick enough. And that's probably, even though it's a one-timer from that spot, I think Askarov would want to make that save.
1: Edmonton would take a 3-0 lead in the midst of this flurry, 5:40 into the period, as a play came up ice after a couple of moments in the middle of the surface in the Shark zone again. Edmonton comes up with it, winning a little battle, and Alex Formanton skates in alone. But Edmonton is able to stop the bouncer and move it out. Could be trouble. Formanton gets behind Trouba. Breakaway. Score! He goes to the backhand and puts it up top on a sprawling Askarov. Formanton taking advantage, and Edmonton suddenly is up 3-0. That's Alex Formanton getting credit for the goal, his first of the year, assisted by Joseph and Murphy, and the time of that 5:40 of the third period. He had not played in the NHL for the last couple of years, having been in Europe, but coming back after getting his eligibility reinstated. And Formanton, his first goal as an Oiler, making it 3-0 Edmonton. We all know that coming back from 3-0 deficits is one of the toughest things to do in the NHL. But the Sharks gave it their best effort. They had a couple of tough moments, as you heard in the second period, in which they probably could have, maybe should have scored, but did not. And they finally would get on the board. Macklin Celebrini, who hit the post or crossbar late in the second period, would get San Jose's only tally with 8:41 to go. Macklin and Misa grabbing the puck. Misa holding it, leaving it for Macklin. Here comes the shot. Score! Macklin Celebrini gets his first goal of the year on a dramatic play in the offensive zone just out of the penalty box. Nice exchange with Michael Misa, and Celebrini puts the Sharks on the board at 11:19 of this third period. Forgot to mention that Celebrini was in the penalty box cooling his jets on a tripping call at 8:51 and jumping out onto the ice. He combined with Michael Misa. Misa showing tremendous composure under pressure, slipping that pass over to Celebrini from the boards with a man on him.

0: the game. They were outshot by Edmonton in the third, technically, 12-8, so the shots were 20-20 for the game. Most of those Edmonton shots were in that flurry early in the third when they had the momentum shift go their way and in which they scored two goals. But the Sharks would put the pressure on the rest of the game to try to notch the score. They didn't give up until the final part of the game when the final horn sounded and it was over. They pulled goaltender Askarov. And the crazy thing is, we had one more dramatic event to share with you, and it happened with about 2.5 to go. But Michaels wins it for Edmonton. Can they clear? It gets by Celebrini. Oh, no, trouble. McDavid, he's got the empty net. He shoots it wide off the outside of the post. A break for the Sharks, but McDavid still has it behind the net. Wraparound hit the other post. He hit two posts. Two posts for McDavid on one play with an empty net. I don't think we'll ever see that again.
1: That was great. Especially the wraparound one, I think hit the far post again. The same post gets hit twice, and the Sharks actually get the puck down the ice and almost create a chance right afterward.
0: And so that's how it ended. Edmonton wins it by the score of 3-1, and they win yet another game, their fourth of the season. Two dramatic victories in California. Edmonton was down 2-0 to Anaheim and came roaring back to win it in Southern California. And tonight they had control in the scoreboard, but the Sharks gave it their level best and put together a good effort. Unfortunately, it was not quite good enough. San Jose dropping back to 3-2 on the campaign. They've got 6 points with the Boston Bruins coming to town on Tuesday to finish the homestand. That's it for our Sharks Instant Replay. This has been a presentation of the San Jose Sharks Audio Network.
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0: Final score, the San Jose Sharks lose 3-1 at the hands of the Edmonton Oilers. Shots on goal, 20 apiece. Pretty tight game, well played, but unfortunately the Oilers got the chances converted, and the Sharks were not quite able to solve all of the equations that were necessary. But they're working on their times tables and on their differential equations, and they will have another opportunity against the Boston Bruins against a home crowd on Tuesday. Time now for our three stars of the game, presented by Toyota, proud sponsor of the San Jose Sharks. Toyota, let's go places. And with the stars, here's Jamal Mayers.
1: Yeah, third star for the Edmonton Oilers, Connor McDavid with an assist on the game-winning goal. The second star is Macklin Celebrini with a goal, his first of the season. And then number one star is Vasily Podkolzin with the game-winning goal.
0: Simple as that, a tight checking matchup. What did the Sharks learn from this game, Jamal?
1: That they're right there, that it's just the margin of error is very small, that they have to capitalize on their opportunities. That they can defend against the best team offensively in the league, and the key is that they've got to find a way to create offense while doing that.
0: What they did do, though, was they stopped a 13-game point-scoring streak against them by Leon Draisaitl, who never got any points in today's game. However, Connor McDavid now has points in 28 of his last 29 games against the Sharks. Vasily Podkolzin, with that game-winning goal, has scored goals in three straight games against Sharks hockey. And so those are some of the things that San Jose is fighting whenever they face off against the Edmonton team. We'd like to thank everybody for tuning into our broadcast today, and we always remind you at this time that whenever the San Jose Sharks are on the ice, we're on the air with an exciting broadcast to tell you exactly what's happening on the rink as it happens. Our on-site engineer for our broadcast today is Ryan Carlson, and our studio engineer at Network Central is Brian Welsh. For Jamal Mayers, I'm Dan Rusinowski, reminding you of the final score in today's game. The Edmonton Oilers 3 and the San Jose Sharks 1. We'd like to tell you also to tune into our next exciting broadcast of Sharks Hockey. That'll come your way on Tuesday, 7:30 face-off time. No, actually, that's, 7:30 air time, 8 o'clock face-off time. A little bit of a later broadcast on Tuesday night for our next exciting broadcast coverage as the Sharks take on the Boston Bruins. Until Tuesday, we say thanks so much for joining us, and we say so long from SAP Center.
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0: When you've got a killer lineup, anything's possible. 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
3: Victory came to the San Jose Sharks on the road a couple of nights ago in St. Louis without the services of Macklin Celebrini. But right now, it looks as if number 71, the captain of the Sharks, is going to be on the ice for afternoon action in a marquee matchup. That's right. On the other side of the ice is number 97, Connor McDavid. He and Celebrini got to know each other a little bit playing for Team Canada in the Olympics, of course. An opportunity for them to capture a silver medal together. But who's going to win the gold medal today? The Sharks or the Oilers? Stand by. We've got it now on the San Jose Sharks Audio Network.
2: It's time to feel the teal. This is San Jose Sharks hockey. Now, Sharks warm-up brought to you by Ticketmaster, the official ticket marketplace of the San Jose Sharks and the NHL.
3: Good afternoon, everyone, and welcome to SAP Center at San Jose. Today, we've got a marquee individual matchup and certainly a measuring stick for the San Jose Sharks to go against. It's the Sharks and the Edmonton Oilers, their first of four meetings on the season in matinee play at the Shark Tank. I'm Dan Rusinowski, along with Jamal Mayers. And Jamal, the Sharks coming off a nice victory without Macklin Celebrini on the road. Right now, it looks like number 71 is going to be back in there on the top line. And that's big news, especially given the fact that the Edmonton Oilers are a team that can be so explosive at any given moment. You need all of your weapons in the lineup.
4: Yeah, there's no question about it. And you know, Macklin certainly would have had this game circled on his calendar against, obviously, the best player in the entire National Hockey League in Connor McDavid. And not an easy challenge. This is a team that plays with a ton of pace. And their line, what they are playing together with Draisaitl and McDavid, have been absolutely lethal and on fire, creating all kinds of offense. So a huge challenge ahead of them, but one I believe that this group will be excited about. Afternoon tilt here at the Tank.
3: What do you think of these afternoon games? I've always talked about them as you don't like them too much until they're over, because then you can enjoy the rest of the day.
4: Well, we're so habitual as players, and your routine is thrown off a little bit. I always found it interesting. Do I have breakfast, or do I have lunch, or do I have a little bit of both? And then do I nap? Do I not nap? You know, those types of things are always front of mind. But once you get to the warm-up, once you get to the game starting, the best part is when they're over. You go, it's still early, you can have a nice dinner, and that's probably the mindset. But I tend to enjoy them because you don't get them very often, and probably a few more eyeballs watching this game today.
3: Well, that's for sure, and there are going to be a lot of eyeballs in this building looking closely at Macklin Celebrini coming back to action after missing the last two games with a lower body injury. And also, on the other side of the ice, Connor McDavid, truly one of the elite players in the last 30 years in the NHL. Certainly, you could even say ever, with his speed combination with skill and his ability to make big plays at big times. Edmonton was down by a couple of goals in Anaheim a couple of nights ago, and then the big guys woke up. All of a sudden, it was Leon Draisaitl with four assists, McDavid racking up the points, Evan Bouchard moving it offensively. And the Edmontonians got the win against the Ducks.
4: Yeah, they certainly have. We haven't even mentioned Draisaitl, as you just talked about. One of the best passers in today's game, forehand and backhand. His ability to hold off players and feed off of on the offensive side of things. And probably doesn't get enough credit for how strong he is. And this is really a tremendous player, one of the best players in the entire league as well. So. A huge challenge, obviously, and Evan Bouchard's also off to a great start, so not going to be easy, but this is one that I believe the Sharks are built for, the way that they've been retooled and the new defense, the new way they want to play, and it's an exciting game.
3: Also an emotional game for Darnell Nurse as he faces off against the team where he played his entire NHL career before being traded to the Sharks this season. It's going to be a great crowd today, set out expected for the Sharks and the Edmonton Oilers. When we come back, we will continue with our roster report from SAP Center at San Jose. 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
3: Sharks are 3-1 to start the season. Now they take on the Edmonton Oilers, who are 3-0-1 on the year. Something's got to give. It usually does. And you have to make sure that you fasten your seatbelts for a game like this, because anything can happen on both sides. Something certainly happened for the Sharks just a couple of nights ago as they got the victory in overtime with former Oiler Darnell Nurse getting his first goal as a Shark in OT with a brilliant game-winning play. Macklin Celebrini says the Sharks may not have won a game in regulation yet, but he certainly doesn't care how they happen, especially given the way the Sharks have started the last couple of years.
5: We're happy with wins. We're happy with being 3-1. And has it been the best hockey? No. I mean, even that LA game, we have a lot of stuff to clean up, but I don't think you can ever complain when you start the season 3-1. So, we're going to keep building. I mean, it's four games into the season. There's a lot of opinions and overreactions and across the league. So, I mean, four games in, every team's going to keep building and learning. So, including us, we haven't even gotten to our game yet.
3: Well, they haven't gotten to the game yet, but that's really a good sign because of all of the things that we're seeing with the game that they have.
4: Yeah, I think that he hit it on the head in regard to they're happy with what the result is, but they're focused on the process. And the process is continuing to get better and continue to get refined and get to their team game. And I think that recognizing that they're not there yet and still being 3-1 is a great thing.
3: Darnell Nurse getting the game-winning goal, and Celebrini was really thrilled to see that, although he had to watch that from the fan position way, way upstairs.
5: That was amazing, especially in the time we needed it, like, to put that game away. Super happy for him. I know he's gone through a lot of changes when he's been in Edmonton for the last however many years, changing places, schools for his kids, and homes. I think it's been a lot for him, but I mean, he's fit into our group amazing, and he's a great teammate, and on the ice he's helped us a lot, just with his play, his leadership, and just his composure.
3: Darnell Nurse was pretty thrilled to get that game winner in St. Louis, and he told us what it felt like.
6: Oh, it felt amazing. It was nice to battle back. I think it took us a little bit in the first, and our team was really resilient, got to our game, and then the third period really established ourselves. And so it's fun to win and fun to add into that, too.
3: Not only that, though, it was a great pass from Ivar Stenberg, an amazing setup to create the space, get the time, and then allow for Nurse to jump onto the ice. Sure, Jim Montgomery complained a little bit about the way the change might have happened, but all was legal as everything looked at it, and Nurse got the game-winning tally. You heard what he said. Now let's hear what he said about something else. Sam Dickinson, very key plays in the third period, playing with the puck confidently, looking better, and veteran Nurse noticed.
6: Yeah, he's been great. He's young. He's breaking into the league. There's highs, there's lows. Every day's a different animal. But Dickie, he's got an amazing approach to the game. He comes in every day. He's happy. He's eager to learn. He's eager to get better. you know, as a teammate and watching him come up, it's a lot of fun because I know he's going to be a real special player in this league, and he's continuing to grasp at that day in, day out.
3: When you get some comments like that from veterans toward a rookie player or even a second-year player like Sam Dickinson, you notice that, but it's also good for the player and his psyche in that dressing room.
4: Yeah, I think that it's a great compliment. I think that most importantly, Sam's kept his head on right and continues to do the work necessary to take advantage when he gets his opportunity. And good on him for recognizing that, for his teammates to see it, and still to maintain a great attitude. And, you know, he's a team guy first, and I think that maintaining your confidence and owning your confidence as a young player is important. And I'm really impressed that he's been able to, you know, find a way to, early on in the year, to get himself back to where he needs to be playing.
3: The other thing that happened in the game that I thought was awfully important was happening when the Sharks weren't playing that well early in the contest. What was the group that kind of got the tone reset? That was that Zacho Stopchuk line. Macklin Celebrini noticed it from upstairs.
7: Yeah, I think those three were amazing, especially in that first period when maybe our team didn't have legs as a whole. I think they were going and they were putting pressure on St. Louis, and they were doing everything they could to get us going and create chances and get on the forecheck. So that was a lot of fun to see them buzzing around.
4: Yeah, I'm not surprised. I think that he has a great understanding and awareness of how the game's going, and we recognized it during the broadcast as well, that the fourth line was the most effective, and that's not always a great thing, but it can help spark the rest of the group, and that's exactly what it did.
3: What's it going to look like today? Well, it's time for our roster report, brought to you by Kaiser Permanente. Get care like a pro with Kaiser Permanente, trusted team physicians of the San Jose Sharks. With the return of Macklin Celebrini, that means you have to juggle the lines around a little bit. Will Smith played center in the last game, and he played alongside Igor Chernyshov and Mason Marchment. But the way it's going to work today is that it appears that Ty Dellandrea will get the short draw on the straw and will have to sit out this afternoon. Chernyshov is going to move to that line with Zacho Stopchuk and Barkley Goodrow. Will Smith moves back to the right wing with Celebrini in the middle and Mason Marchment. And Kiefer Sherwood, who was considered a game-time decision today, is going to be in the lineup playing with Alex Wennberg and Ivar Stenberg. That line played really well, but Sherwood, a huge part of the last game with 10 hits. So you can kind of forgive him if he was a little banged up yesterday in practice and considered a game-time decision today.
4: Yeah, not surprised. That's an amazing feat to get the double digits in hits. And he's a gamer. He's a guy who continues to play the right way, sets the tone, and it was one of those few guys that pulls you into the fight, right? And so when you don't have it, like they didn't have it at the beginning of the St. Louis game, you've got guys that are emotionally, physically engaged in the game like Kiefer was. It kind of pulls everyone into the battle, and that's an amazing quality that he has, that he brings it every single night.
3: Meanwhile, for the Edmonton Oilers, they are going to put McDavid and Draisaitl together. There are times every single person that's ever coached them tries to split them up, and then they ended up putting them back together at certain stages. Mike Babcock is wasting no time. He's got McDavid on the line with Draisaitl on the right wing and Vasily Podkolzin on a very dangerous first group. They just acquired Philip Hollander from the Pittsburgh Penguins, sending Spencer Stastny over there to Berg Hockey a couple of days ago. He'll make his Oilers debut today on a line with Jason Dickinson at center and Kasperi Kapanen on the right wing. Everybody else kind of role-playing, but take a look at the defense on this team. I think that it's a very interesting group. You talk about Evan Bouchard, who had 95 points last year and is off to an amazing start this year with Matthias Ekholm, and I think Ryan Shea has brought some stability and a kind of an offensive flair to the game that not a lot of people talk about alongside Connor Murphy. Then you throw in Jake Walman and Ty Emberson, two ex-Sharks, both who can move the puck. This Oiler group is kind of dangerous looking. When we come back, we will unlock the win with Jamal Mayers on the San Jose Sharks Audio Network.
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3: It's time to figure out how we're going to unlock the win for San Jose Sharks hockey today. And to do that, we unlock the win presented by Avon. With the keys to unlocking that victory, here is Jamal Mayers.
4: All right, the three ways to unlock the win. The first one, get to the forecheck game quickly. What does that mean? no time in the neutral zone, slash support through the neutral zone, get pucks behind their D, make their better players played in the defensive zone. Number two, forwards must reload and track. What does that mean? When you're in the offensive zone, the puck changes sides, forwards got to get above their outs. That takes a tremendous amount of hard work to get above their guys, and that'll slow down their transition game and allow the D for the Sharks to maintain a good gap. And then finally, you have to win the special teams battle. That means be disciplined, but when you are on the kill, do the job on the kill. When you're on the power play, make them pay. The power play's got to step up, and the penalty kill as well.
3: One of the things you can do to win the special teams battle, obviously, is to stay out of the penalty box, but it's really hard to do that in this game because of the way that the Oilers can draw penalties with their quick plays offensively.
4: Yeah, and it's no secret, obviously. You've got Connor McDavid, who's flying around the ice, and he does draw, I believe, the most penalties last year in the entire NHL. And how does he do that? It keeps his feet moving, and he makes it difficult for you. So you got to get your skating legs ready and be ready to work. And most importantly, in my opinion, is make him play in the defensive zone. Hold on to pucks down low, especially when he's on the ice.
3: By the way, lineup update for the Edmonton Oilers. Apparently, Jake Walman is not going to be able to go. That means Shakir Mukhamadulin, the former Shark that was traded for Darnell Nurse, is in the lineup. And that adds an interesting wrinkle to today's game.
4: Well, there you go. Mukhamadulin is in. Walman is out. Two former Sharks.
3: There are a lot of that between these two teams. I mean, you look at also, Ty Emberson played briefly here for the Sharks. Latest update, Walman out, Mukhamadulin in, and we'll have more on that in a few moments. But that's how the Sharks will unlock the win, and that is presented by Avon. Always exciting, always intense, and a great crowd is here. When we come back, head coach Ryan Warsofsky will have Coach's Chalkboard coming up next on the San Jose Sharks Audio Network.
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3: For another edition of Coach's Chalkboard, I'm Dan Rusinowski, along with Sharks head coach Ryan Warsofsky. And Ryan, today you've got the Sharks, you've got the Edmonton Oilers on the ice. We know what they can do. I want to ask about achieving or reaching your potential. We know that the team has a long way to go before they reach their potential. But what about games like this to help them get a little bit closer by a few steps?
8: Yeah, I think this can be that game. And this can be a game that we look back at and understand how we need to play against some of the best teams in the league. And obviously we've gone up against a couple, but another challenge for us to get to our identity right away, and that's what we're looking for. Obviously, this team is going to do some things on us that are very unique. You know, when you have 97 and 29 on the ice, so we have to be certainly aware, but we really want to bring our identity right from the drop of the puck, and that's going to be the big key tonight.
3: Is another part, too, trying to frustrate all their plans, you know, making them have to work a little bit harder?
8: Yeah, make them come 200 feet. You know, I think this is a team that can score at a high rate. We want to make them come 200 feet, and you know, we want to play with the puck as much as possible to make them defend, and I think that's can get lost at times when you say you want to shut down a top line. Of course, you want to shut them down and not let them get their opportunities, but a good way to do that is to hold on to pucks and keep pucks, and that's going to be a big key today.
3: What do you think the most significant part of the victory against St. Louis was?
8: I think just the way we kind of grinded through it. Obviously, missing Mac, didn't love our first, but I thought we got better as the period the game went on. I liked our third period. I thought we did some really good things. I didn't love two of the chances that we gave up. Obviously, Sherwood gets his stick on the one and blocks it. But so there's some things we need to really clean up here going forward. But again, we got the result. You got to move forward. You got to learn from it and get better.
3: Also, what about when that things weren't going that well in the first period? That fourth line started to try to set the tone a little.
8: Yeah, and that's something that we've talked a lot about with that line. Look, you look back last year, whether that was Revo or Gaudette or Delandria on that line, they've set an identity for us, and they've simplified the game, and I think it's contagious through our whole group. So I thought that line was really good for us, and we're going to need them moving forward.
3: Also, don't you think it was significant of how Sam Dickinson responded, especially when he showed confidence handling the puck and not being worried about making a mistake?
8: Absolutely, and that's what we're trying to get Sam to do, is play more on his toes, be more assertive, and I thought he did a heck of a job, especially in that third period, going north with pucks, using his legs. That's his strength, and we got to continue to work on that. But we like what he brought to our group in the third period. We got to keep building off that.
3: We're excited about the game. Good luck.
8: Thanks, Dan.
3: And that's our Coach's Chalkboard show for today. Stand by for matinee action. The Sharks and the Edmonton Oilers next on the San Jose Sharks Audio Network.
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0: shot. 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
0: From SAP Center at San Jose, we've got the San Jose Sharks and the Edmonton Oilers on the ice for Met Day action. The first meeting of four in the season between these two hockey clubs. I'm Dan Rusinowski, along with Jamal Mayers. The Sharks coming off a very strong overtime victory against St. Louis. Look to build on that with Macklin Celebrini getting back into action. And on the other side of the ice, Edmonton, a come-from-behind victory on the road in Anaheim, shows what they can do whenever McDavid and Draisaitl decide to go to work. Stand by. We've got the starting lineups and opening face-off next on the San Jose Sharks Audio Network.
2: 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Any publication, reproduction, retransmission, or other use of the descriptions and accounts of this game without the express written consent of the San Jose Sharks is strictly prohibited.
0: Time for hockey this afternoon as the San Jose Sharks face off against the Edmonton Oilers, and it's also a day in which we are going to honor women's hockey as the PWHL San Jose team is in attendance. We're going to talk to Rory Gilday in the second intermission, Jamal, and I just think it's a tremendous step forward that professional hockey for the women is developing, it's growing, and it's bringing hockey to an entirely new audience.
3: And really what's remarkable for me too is how quickly this has happened. You know, I think back to when my second youngest daughter, who's now 18, was trying to play hockey. There just weren't enough girls playing, and it's amazing how much it's grown in 10 years and how far it's come. And the fact that San Jose will have a professional team is exciting for this area and exciting for San Jose fans.
0: Well, their top draft choice from last summer, Layla Edwards, has stepped out to represent the club wearing the jersey. They look cool, those jerseys.
3: Great colors.
0: She's getting a really nice ovation from the fans here as she is going to drop the puck between the Sharks and the Oilers ceremonially. While we wait for that, let's pause 10 seconds for station identification. 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
4: This is Yaroslav Askarov of the San Jose Sharks. 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
0: Well, Layla Edwards is at center ice with Connor McDavid of the Oilers and Macklin Celebrini of the Sharks, the two captains. There's the drop of the puck, and Macklin picks it up. McDavid shakes hands with Layla, and now Celebrini does the same. And how about Celebrini and McDavid shaking hands with each other just before they go to battle here as the Sharks face off against the Edmonton Oilers in a big game for San Jose to make more progress as they try to get closer to reaching that potential that head coach Ryan Warsofsky has been talking about. Let's get to the starting lineups for the Sharks and the Edmonton Oilers. In goal for San Jose, it'll be Yaroslav Askarov looking for his third victory of the year. He watched while Alex Nedeljkovic got that big win on the road a couple of nights ago in St. Louis. On defense, former Oiler Darnell Nurse, played more than a decade as a member of the Edmontonians, is alongside Michael Kesselring, who was actually drafted by Edmonton but never played there. Up front, Ivar Stenberg, who set up the winner, will be on the left with Alex Wennberg at center and Kiefer Sherwood on the right.
3: Yeah, Marian Wosowski deciding to go against Connor McDavid's group. So McDavid will be centering Paul Golzin and Leon Draisaitl on the back end. They've got Ekholm and Bouchard and Annette Tristan Jarry.
0: We're underway with a face-off at center ice. The Oilers control, and they skate from right to left. Moving in, a drop by Bouchard goes to the right point, and sending it toward the net there was Leon Draisaitl, but it's intercepted, and the Sharks fire it back to center ice off the skate of Wennberg, but it goes down without an icing call into the Oilers' zone. Referees for tonight's game are Trevor Hansen and Grady Hamilton. The linesmen are Ryan Gibbons and Ben O'Quinn. Neutral zone play. Sherwood tips it back to Stenberg. He stick handles. Leads for Celebrini, jumping on the line change. Pass a little bit too far. So the Oilers will pick it up and they will toss one back out. But Celebrini is on it in the neutral zone. Checked immediately there by one of the Oilers sticks and knocked loose. Bouncing into the right corner of the Oilers zone. Will Smith is reaching for it, but he's written off the play. Pretty good check by Gord Murphy there as it's set around the boards. Connor Murphy, of course. Around the far boards of the ice now. Picked back up by the Oilers, and they angle it off the boards, and it's back down the surface inside San Jose territory. Alex Formanton is giving chase, but he's checked there by Jacob Trouba, who's on the ice with Sam Dickinson as a D pair. Mason Marchment's back in his own zone with Smith. They can't get the puck. Held in there by Connor Murphy. He tosses back behind the San Jose net. Now it's a centering attempt there by the Oilers, but the pass was blocked and knocked back to center ice. And so the result is that the Oilers will have to regroup it there. They dump it behind the net. Josh Dickinson, no relation to Sam, was in forechecking. Sharks come away with it. Here's Celebrini down the left with speed. Across the line, he gains the zone. He puts on the brakes. He fires it across the rink, intended for Luca Cagnoni. That was a very alert play by Kasperi Kapanen to get his stick on that. Toffoli's shot from the right wing side, hit the side of a net. Rebound far corner, far boards. And it was Emberson who couldn't clear it out. But the Oilers pick up the ricochet, and Shakir Mukhamadulin, the former Shark, is able to lift one to center ice, and the Oilers go to the attack down the left wing side. But it's Michaels. It's knocked off the puck there. Good check by Orlov. Mises on the ice now with Toffoli. Toffoli gets the drop, walks across the line, leaves it for Cagnoni, who breaks down low on Samansky, sends a backhand pass from the corner out in front of the net, and a quick shot from the left side from Orlov got blocked.
3: Oh, really good job by the Sharks, being intent about getting pucks to the net. Unfortunately, the Oilers do a good job of protecting the net.
0: Now here comes a shot by Shea from the left side for the Oilers. Stick save made by Yaroslav Askarov. Rebound came back to the point, and a Murphy drive gets deflected wide. Connor Murphy's back inside his own zone. Stick handles away from the forecheck of Misa. Sharks about to change lines now, so Misa forced Murphy back behind his own net, and the Edmontonians will pick it up there with 17:15 to go in a scoreless first period. Murphy long pass ahead to Putkolzin. Putkolzin, Dreisaitl, McDavid stepping on. Pass went off his stick. Sharks dump it back the other way into the Oilers zone. And Chernyshov is in deep. And he won that little battle, but then he overskated the puck. So the Oilers pick it back up, and here they come. Down the right wing side, they carry to the Sharks line. And Bouchard flips it into the offensive zone. It pops around to Putkolzin, reverses the puck. McDavid let it go, and it's kept in. Bouchard, the shot tipped on net by Dreisaitl. Save made. Askarov, rebound shoveled through the crease by the Oilers. Putkolzin, but it's taken away by Chernyshov, and here comes San Jose. Sharks on the attack down the left side. Wenberg got the pass in the skate, but Darnell Nurse chops one toward the Oiler goal, and it's on net. Save made by Jari, and as the Sharks change, the Oilers will pick up back behind their own net. It's Bouchard, flips it over to the near side. Picking it back up for Edmonton is Formanton. Formanton, lead pass, now in the neutral zone. Coming across the line is Matthew Joseph. He cuts back behind the San Jose net, got checked. Formanton works it free, sends back left point, held in by Shea in the Sharks zone. He guns it around, and Joseph on the far side is checked by Marchment, allowing Celebrini to settle. A little bit of a dangerous throw across the ice, but Macklin is so calculated, he got the puck out of the zone, and the Oilers able to push it back in. Back to get it now, Trouba. Oh boy, he's forechecked off the puck effectively by Formanton there of Edmonton. Formanton turning on the puck on the left side, but fell down, and the Sharks pick up and try to take advantage of an Edmonton change. Marchment down the right. Lead pass for Celebrini, breaking down the middle. They just missed connecting on that play. If he gets his stick on that, that would have been a golden chance for Macklin Celebrini to notch his first of the year. Remember, he doesn't have any goals yet. Right now, Marchment stick handling with it in the offensive zone. Losing on the stick check now. Edmonton getting it back. Philippe Hollander is his first game, able to knock it free and back out to center ice end of the Sharks line it goes. Now San Jose gets called for icing the puck as they try to take advantage of Edmonton trying to change, and we'll have a face-off deep inside the Sharks end.
3: Yeah, you could tell that Ryan Warsawski wants a hard matchup between Wenberg's line and McDavid, but during the process of that, the fourth line got stuck out there and it kind of messed up the lines for a few minutes, because Chernyshov wasn't able to get off the ice, and then Sherwood ended up with Macklin. But now things seems to be sorted out. You're going to have to pay attention to this, because this is something that will play out as the game goes along.
0: 15:20 to go in a scoreless first period. Off the draw, Shark zone. McDavid tips back to Bouchard, left point. He's checked by Smith as he tried to diagonally toss it to the middle of the ice to get a deflection. Now Cagnoni against McDavid one-on-one. McDavid trying to spin away with the puck. Good pressure there by Cagnoni, and he got some help from his D partner Orlov. They send it up the left boards, but it's not out of the zone. Good keep in by Leon Draisaitl. He's so good with the puck. Forehand or backhand. Gives to McDavid behind the Sharks net. He stick handles. He tries to center. Knocked away by the stick of Askarov. Lifted over the forecheckers by the Sharks. And San Jose can get that line change they desperately need. Dumping it back in now. Oilers go for the attack. They're changing lines as Askarov in goal to our left side. Drops it off for Orlov. He spins away from the check of McDavid and tosses up the right side onto the stick of Stenberg. Stenberg set up the winner the other night. Nice pass on the right. Sherwood across the line. He's bodied up a little bit. Tosses it toward the goal. Wennberg was nearby, but they couldn't connect on the pass. And so instead, the Edmonton team able to take it and push it back out to the Sharks' line. But it's head man to Stenberg. He sends to the right Sherwood. In across the line. Little drop pass. Stenberg, great little move on the defensive center. Michaels, a centering feed out in front, but no shot comes. Now one does occur from Darnell Nurse. It's wide of a net. Rebound right corner of the Oilers zone. Emberson bodied up there by Stenberg. Good job. Now it's back along the near boards, but unfortunately Kesselring couldn't keep it in, and Toffoli backs up for him. Goes all the way back into his own zone to chop it around the Oilers forecheckers, and San Jose starts to move it out as both teams change. Nothing to score. Tremendous pace so far here in the first as Nurse centers it out in front, in deep in the corner. Toffoli and Graf were there, but they just couldn't get the puck tipped toward the net. Now the Sharks can complete that line change. Toffoli, lead for Graf, moves in. The shot on goal from the outside of the slot is a kick save made by Jari. Rebound now picked up by the Oilers. Shea at the near side tries to flick it ahead. Knocked back the other way by the Sharks. No ice, no offside in the play. San Jose is going to tip it back and regroup all the way to their own blue line anyway as Sam Dickinson and Jacob Trouba fire it forward. Here's Michael Misa moving on the attack. Sharks skating from left to right in the first period. No score, 13-10 to go on the clock here at SAP Center. Great atmosphere too. Long pass on the right, tip to Chernyshaw. He walks into the zone, gives it back to the middle for Misa, trying to get the shot toward the net, but he had a stick deflected by Jason Dickinson of Edmonton, and the Oilers able to bank it down the wing legally all the way down and get it across the Sharks' goal line without an icing call. Back of the Sharks' blue line worked out by Orlov. Good effort. Lead pass now over to Ostapchuk. The St. Albert, Alberta native just outside of Edmonton. Guns it in deep, and Barkley Goodrow gets checked in the corner. Edmonton is able to clear it out.
3: Yeah, so far the Sharks' defense are able to stay up really nice and tight, have a create, maintain their really good gaps. That's all because the forwards for the Sharks are doing a really good job of reloading and staying above.
0: Right now, Celebrini's on the ice with Marchment and Smith. Back on defense, Nurse and Kesselring. Here come the Edmontonians and across the Sharks' line. A little tip goes over to Draisaitl. One hands one down into Podkolzin. Behind the back pass, Draisaitl behind the net. Centering feed for McDavid. Nice breakup by Will Smith. And a good first pass out to Marchment. He's to center. He's across the line. He protects the puck along the boards as he's checked to the ice by Bouchard. And the loose puck will be picked up by Edmonton. But that was a nice little exchange up the ice. Yet here come the Oilers the other way with McDavid's line. McDavid walking in. Cross ice pass. Tipped by Celebrini. And Nurse will angle it forward. Marchman's got it, and the Sharks on the move. Celebrini in the middle, gets the pass to the right, looking for Smith. He's reaching for the puck. He couldn't quite get it, but he's going into that right corner against Shea to grind it loose, and yet the Oilers had numbers back there, and Bouchard grabs and controls, and so far so good for the way these guys are playing.
3: Yeah, nice job there by Celebrini in his line. Celebrini a little bit upset with himself, kind of led Smith a little too far. Missed opportunity there off the rush.
0: They'll talk about it. Celebrini will say it won't happen again, and I bet you it won't. As right now we are of a nothing-nothing score and a play at the blue line. Puck batted down there at the blue line by a stick that's up a little bit high. And so they blow it dead. We've got a break in the action. 8:47 gone by in the first period. This broadcast is coming to you from SAP Center at San Jose. With the score, the Sharks nothing, the Oilers nothing. This is the San Jose Sharks Audio Network. Nothing to score here at SAP Center, and we've had a great pace to this contest between the Sharks and the Oilers. We're down to 10:55 left in this first. Back to action on the ice. Play inside the Edmonton zone. Nice pinch by Trouba. Throws one right to the net. That's a good save made by Jari, who wasn't fooled by it. He whipped the rebound on the far side of the ice. Uh-oh. Tough break there for Chernyshov. Lost it. Moving down the right wing side for Edmonton is Matthew Joseph. One against three. He's waiting for some help. Streaking in now to try to get control is Philip Hollander, who's playing in his first game as an Edmontonian since the trade from Pittsburgh. Oilers work it free. Kapanen in the slot. Always dangerous. Takes the shot. Deflected up over the glass before it ever got to Askarov, and it's into the netting. Back behind the Sharks. Goal.
3: Yeah, good play recognition there by the Sharks as they end up changing, and Kapanen comes from the bench, collects a pass neatly from Bouchard, weaves his way through, but a really good stick by the Sharks protecting the inside of the house. And that one ends up in the netting, faceoff to Askarov's left.
0: Macklin celebrating, he steps into the circle, missed a couple of games, right back in today. And off the faceoff, he wins it. Sharks poke it forward off a couple of skates, but we get an offside call. A little extra bounce there for Will Smith before he could gather it. And so Marchment was in ahead of the play, and they will bring it back.
3: Yeah, bouncy puck. Might grab the frozen ones. A little bit of gamesmanship here going. Celebrini's line will come off quickly as McDavid's line gets out there, and they'll likely go right back as Wenberg's out there to play against McDavid.
0: How dangerous is McDavid against the Sharks? He's got a point, 27 of his last 28 games against San Jose. And how about Leon Draisaitl? Points in 13 straight games against the Sharks. So these are guys that are forces to be reckoned with, but of course, if you're a hockey fan, you know that already. Nothing to score here. Darnell Nurse, so many years as an Oiler, sends one all the way down. That's going to be icing against the Sharks, so they'll bring it all the way back. And Nurse kind of leading into Connor McDavid here for a little post-action chat before they go back to business.
3: Yep. Give him an extra whack. That's how you can say hi.
0: Oh, I'm sure that'll happen. The way that Darnell likes to play. He is not afraid of getting involved in initiating physical contact, that's for sure. Draisaitl wins the draw. McDavid sends back to the Sharks' point. Ekholm, cross ice, Bouchard, checked by Stenberg, puck skitters free. Nurse, good job along the boards to hold on to it, but the Oilers have numbers there. Wenberg poked at it, couldn't get it out, and an Ekholm shot tipped in front by McDavid. How did he get there so quickly? But he put it just wide of the goal, and here comes Wenberg up the right side. He stick handles for the Sharks into the offensive zone. One against three there in the corner as the Oilers swarm over there quickly, but now help comes from keeper Sherwood. He had 10 hits last game against St. Louis, and he puts a body on his man. It's worked free by the Oilers, however, and they slip it back to center ice. Nurse and Kesselring toss it forward there, and they will backskate in their own zone.
3: One against three. I would add the referee was in the way there, Grady Hamilton. He had the Wenberg had a negotiator going around him as well.
0: Well, right now we've got a scoreless tie. Sharks' Will Smith tips one down the ice. In goal to our right, Jari played it up the left side. Oilers able to exit the zone. And at the Sharks' blue line, it's picked up by Hollander. Moves in, gets the shot away through Cagnoni. A good stick stop from 30 feet out by Yaroslav Askarov. It didn't look all that dangerous, but it was a lot tougher than you think. As the Sharks able to clear it to center ice. Up to the Edmonton line. Shea knocked it down. Little body there. People are reacting to that here at the tank. Meanwhile, Marchman and Smith throw it ahead, and here's Celebrini down the left. Weaves to his right, stick handles across the line, moves away from two players, trying to feed Marchman, but they just missed each other, and so it's intercepted and cleared as Murphy gets the center for the Oilers and shoots one all the way down.
3: Yeah, I can see Macklin getting a little bit frustrated. I think originally early on in that shift, he wanted Darnell to go that way. He had a lot of speed going with no one around him. Unfortunately, a little bit Not quite connecting right now.
0: Michael Mises out there. He's connected. Pokes it back toward the point. Jacob Trouba sends one. A slapper toward the net. It's wide. Mises works it free. Wins the battle. Sanders in front. But unfortunately, nobody there except Shakir Mukhamadulin for Edmonton. And it was knocked aside. Mises was hoping that Toffoli would be in that spot, but he wasn't quite there. Coming back the other way. Good chase for the puck. Graf got all the way back there against Matthew Joseph. They worked it free, but that's a good job by Joseph to keep it in for Edmonton. He now gets it back, feeds to the point. Bouchard blasts. That's a good block by Colin Graf. Rebound not cleared out by Toffoli. Kept in on the left wing boards. Edmonton working for it. Michaels sends it around the boards. Actually, check that. That's Trent Frederick, the big burly winger for the Oilers. Guns it around the far side. Josh Szymanski works it free. Fed back now toward the point. And a shot. Score! Matthias Ekholm gets it after the Oilers pick it up off the right wing pile on the boards. It came diagonally back to Ekholm, and what a laser that was up top. Ekholm makes it 1-0 Edmonton.
3: Yeah, and the Oilers' fourth line gets to work. Along the boards is a battle there as Trent Frederick wins the battle, changes sides, and then Isaac Howard, a smaller, diminutive forward, wins the battle along the boards, falls down, gets back up, and makes a great play to Ekholm. Ekholm is able to walk in and just wires this with net front traffic. No chance for Askarov if that one goes over the glove.
0: First goal of the season for veteran Matthias Ekholm. You got to give Josh Szymanski a lot of credit on that little scrum for it, too. Howard got the first assist, and Szymanski should get the other. Off the faceoff at center ice. Oilers 1, Sharks nothing. Time of it, 12:37. San Jose moves it back into the Oilers zone. Nurse works free. Sherwood back to Nurse. Shoots one toward the net. Blocked. Rebound deflected back toward the goal. That was actually a tricky save as Jari got it with his stick and clamped down with the glove hand.
3: Yeah, nice play there. There is an opportunity for the Sharks to use the high ice, and they spread their D out nice and wide in the offensive zone. If the forward's there in the middle, there could be a really good opportunity to find that guy.
0: We've got a break in the action. Matinee play at SAP Center at San Jose. 6:58 to go, first period. The score, the Edmonton Oilers 1, the San Jose Sharks nothing. This is the San Jose Sharks Audio Network. 1-0 Edmonton as we get back to action here at SAP Center. I'm Dan Rusinowski along with Jamal Mayers. Sharks have played a pretty up-tempo game, but they fell behind 1-0 with a laser of a shot after the Oilers won a battle on the right wing boards. Official word on that goal, Ekholm's first from Isaac Howard and Josh Szymanski at 12:37. We're back to action here in period number one. Bodies are starting to fly around a little bit. Ekholm's got it behind the goal line, puts on the brakes. He's been such a big part of the Oilers' defense since he was acquired from Nashville. And now the fans getting on him a little bit because he's hanging out as the Oilers change players. Bouchard got his pass ahead. Long feed all the way down. Actually, that's Murphy that got on there for Bouchard. Goes behind the Sharks net on the dump in. Kapanen trying to work it free. He does, but it's loose near side. Marchment picks up. Good pinch by Shea. Keeps in for the Oilers. They send behind the San Jose net. The Kapanen's play was fanned on. Sharks able to break it out. Poke forward. Will Smith keeps it going. Marchment skating at it. Pokes at it with one hand on the stick. Gets it in deep. And now Will Smith behind the goal line. Turns. Throws it back to Luca Cagnoni. Gets a return feed. Rink wide toss for Celebrini. Broken up by the quick reach stick of Ryan Shea.
3: Yeah, good stick by Shea there. Great intention by Will Smith. Seems like this line's starting to feel it.
0: Icing coming up as Luca Cagnoni's pass just misses his man. Breaking down the left wing side, and Barkley Goodrow, who just stepped on. So at the moment, it's Goodrow, Celebrini, and Smith with Orloff and Cagnoni back on defense, but that's because they're in the middle of a change.
3: Yeah, an opportunity here for the Oilers to get the change they wanted. Got to dig in here with a mixed up line, get out, get off the ice.
0: Well, they put out Szymanski with Isaac Howard and Trent Frederick. Szymanski takes the draw, muscles it back. Good play there by Howard to send it back to the point. A quick shot from the right side gets tipped. That was off the stick of Ty Emberson, and it got deflected wide out in front by Howard, who seems to be into the play quite a bit. Loose in the right wing corner. Now Howard's got it. Centering attempt knocked away by Will Smith. Here's Barkley Goodrow moving from left to right. Slips one past the reach of Emberson, who bumps him a little bit. But Goodrow did the job, got it deep, and now Zacho Stopchuk able to go in with a big body check. Knocked it free. Edmonton can't clear it out. Loose puck. Emberson gathers right to the right of his goaltender on the circle. And the defenseman for the Oilers throws it over. And Edmonton able to clear it back out. Isaac Howard threw it to the Sharks line. San Jose rearranges things as both teams look to make changes now with 4:34 left in this first period. A 1-0 Edmonton lead. Sam Dickinson had such a good game in St. Louis, holding onto the puck. Feeds it up the left side. Here comes Misa. He's got speed. He flies down the left, moves to the middle. Across the line, little stick handle, toe drag. He dropped it off. Cotton Graff reaches. Tried to go to the backhand to get around the D and couldn't quite do it. Edmonton just bending and not breaking on that play, getting their stick on Cotton Graff at the last possible second. It comes back into the Shark zone. Batted down. Stick above the shoulder there by the Oilers, so the faceoff should be outside the San Jose territory. And that brings us to a stoppage of play and a break in the action. 4:07 left in this first period at SAP Center at San Jose. Back with more matinee action with the score. The Oilers 1, the Sharks nothing. You're listening to the San Jose Sharks Audio Network. 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Plex. Out of the lineup today for the Sharks, Nolan Allen, Ty Dellandrea, and Adam Gaudette. Looks like Gaudette's going to get activated from the IR. He's looking like he's been close to ready for a couple of days, and it'll be a good addition to the team.
3: Absolutely. Really good player.
0: Right now, it's 1-0 Edmonton. On the ice, Michael Misa lifts one down the middle of the ice. Colin Graf is giving chase there, but Connor Murphy got back and just reached out with a stick to poke it away from Graf. Graf pressuring his man now, but it's poked behind the goal line by the Edmonton team. Owen Michaels got it behind the net, but stolen away. Sam Dickinson jumps up, lost it. Trailing the play, it's off the goalpost for Michael Misa. It's Misa and Dickinson combining for a good scoring chance right there.
3: Oh, great job by Dickinson jumping up in the play. Gets that puck off, and then Misa follows it up with a really good shot of his own off the right post.
0: Now Dickinson's back skating with Kesselring. Kesselring reaches out with that long stick, knocked it free. And back the other way comes Stenberg down the right wing. He carries into the Edmonton zone, runs into traffic. He's unperturbed by that, worked it loose. Sherwood to the point. Kesselring the drive. That's a save made very trickily by Tristan Jarry. 1-0 Oilers as McDavid's line comes back the other way for Edmonton. Nice little hit there against Dreisaitl by Sherwood on the right wing side. That stopped the zone entry and the Sharks get it out. They make a change.
3: Oh, you definitely have to know where Sherwood is everywhere all over the ice. Two great hits, making sure the Oilers know he's there.
0: Edmonton sends a puck across the rink and it winds up in the benches. Boy, you got to stay alert back there as we have a stoppage of play and we'll have a faceoff in the neutral zone as a result. Enough time for us to remind you that our next exciting broadcast of Sharks hockey will be on Tuesday. Tuesday night hockey. The Sharks take on the Boston Bruins. That'll be October the 13th this coming Tuesday. It is an 8 p.m. face-off at SAP Center. Get your tickets now and experience this exciting action live at the Tank. Go to sjsharks.com/tickets and make sure you tune in on the Sharks audio network. Yes, we'll have the broadcast for you starting at 7:30. A little bit later, as part of that big promotion with all the teams playing all day long. Back to action on the ice. 1-0 Oilers. 2.5 to go. First period. Edmonton skating right to left. It's taken by Ryan Shea to center. Spins off a check. Shoots in and heads for the bench as Mike Babcock is putting out fresh skaters. Marchman gathers it with his stick. Knocks it forward from the red line. That gets it all the way down. And the Celebrini line can get off. And the Zacho Stopchuk line will step on. Big game for Zacho Stopchuk. Big game for Shakir Mukhamadulin, who carries up to the Sharks blue line. Former Shark in his first game against his former team dumped it in deep. And it'll be Ostopchuk picking it back up and clearing it. Another ex-Shark, Ty Emberson, Mukhamadulin's D partner today. Dumps it right back the other way into the Shark zone. Mukhamadulin's going to have to play it as San Jose cleared it, but the Oilers send it back into Sharks territory again with Dickinson for San Jose going back to get it. And a pass went off a stick and into the bench area. So the faceoff will be inside the Sharks' territory. One note we did want to make clear again is that Jake Walman normally would have been playing today, but he got hit in the blocking a shot in the Anaheim game right in the ribs. And I guess he was coughing up some blood yesterday at practice, so they held him out of the lineup today.
3: Oh, that's kind of a scary situation. Glad that he's looks to be okay and probably the right thing to do to not be in the lineup.
0: He's got that big shot, so it's probably just as well he's not out there. But then again, Big Mook has got something to prove and wants to have a good career, and he's got an opportunity to play a lot for the Oilers. Off the faceoff, icing against the Sharks as Dickinson's pass was a little bit off the mark up the left side. We'll chat about it there with Michael Misa as they skate back. They're roommates, by the way. They're living together this year, Dickinson and Misa. Not sure who's cooking and who's doing the garbage, but they'll figure it out.
3: Oh, yeah. The young guys would probably love to have guys over visiting.
0: Something tells me they'll be at the Marlow and Thornton house a couple of times.
3: No kidding.
0: Off the faceoff now. Bouchard's got it for Edmonton. What a start to his season. He's got 11 points in four games. Fed it to the corner, but Graf and Toffoli stopped it, and they clear it out. Misa with the speed got over there, but good protection by Edmonton. And here's McDavid moving in with a toe drag down the middle, but his attempt toward the goal gets blocked, and it went wide. Dreisaitl gets it back, gains the zone again, looks for McDavid breaking in the right corner. 1 minute remaining in the second period as McDavid and Dreisaitl exchange passes, but it's Dickinson against McDavid. McDavid working it free. Toffoli now against Dreisaitl in the corner, and Dreisaitl worked it free. But Colson feeds it up the right boards to the point. Heldon Bouchard to the corner. Now it's sent near side. Ekholm, another drive. Save made. Good stop by Askarov. Lifted out by Dickinson, and the Sharks change with 36 seconds left in the period. They better hurry up. Here comes Ekholm to the Sharks line. Guns one in. It winds up back behind the San Jose net. Good battle win by Kesselring. Turns away from the forecheck there. Does a really good job of stick handling, killing some time, getting it out to center where it is deflected out of play. That was Kesselring one-on-one against Philip Hollander, who's in his first game as an Oiler.
3: Yeah, that's a great job by Kesselring as he's getting pressure. He uses his skating ability to get away and negate the forecheck. And then smartly, wisely, puts that puck into the neutral zone, understanding there's less than 30 seconds left in the period.
0: So they bring the faceoff back to center as it was deflected out of play there. 23.3 seconds left on the clock. Shot 6-4 in favor of San Jose, but Edmonton on top by a 1-0 count. Settebrini is out there going up against Michaels. Wasn't that long ago that Owen Michaels was playing at Western Michigan University. Now he's going up against Macklin Settebrini. How quickly things change in the world of hockey. Off the faceoff. Neutral zone play after a fashion. Celebrini fanned on it. Joseph sends it off to the right. Michaels tosses to the net. That was a hard wrister that was kicked out by Askarov. Time dwindling in the first period. 3 seconds to go. A chance for Shea. He shoots, but it's wide off a Marchment deflection. It winds up going off the glass at the horn. And that's it for our first period here at SAP Center at San Jose. And Darnell Nurse, at the end of the period, a little involvement there with Connor Murphy as they lean into each other. They know each other well, but the linesman stepping in after that. Wonder what that was all about.
3: Yeah, I think that Owen Michaels is getting a little talk to from Darnell, not liking what had transpired at the center ice faceoff at the beginning of that shift with Macklin.
0: And so we've come to the end of the first period. The only goal coming at 12:37. Matthias Ekholm, his first goal of the season, assisted by Isaac Howard and Josh Szymanski at the 12:37 mark to make the score 1-0 in favor of the Oilers. Shots on goal in the first period, 6-5 in favor of the Sharks. And so Yaroslav Askarov was called upon to make a couple of pretty good stops. The one that came from Ekholm's stick, he had really no chance in stopping it. We'd like you to get ready, Sharks fans. Los Tiburones night is back. You can join us on Saturday, October the 31st at 1 p.m. as we celebrate Halloween and Dia de los Muertes. Every fan in attendance will get a mini Shark sugar skull if you attend. To do that, visit sjsharks.com/tickets. And remember, we'll have a Spanish language broadcast with Amaury P. Gonzalez and Jesus Charate calling all of the action on the Sharks Audio Network special channel. Here we were in the first intermission, 1-0 Edmonton. Back after this on the Sharks Audio Network.
1: 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We're connecting you to more than 30 years of Sharks hockey. Let's go beyond the numbers.
0: We go beyond the numbers with Macklin Settebrini getting back into the lineup after sitting out the last two games with a lower body injury. You know Macklin never likes to miss any action whatsoever, regardless of how he's feeling. And so he'd give us a little idea exactly how he felt when it came time to scratch him from the lineup just moments before the national anthem.
5: I was optimistic going into warm-ups. Kind of tested it out and... if I wasn't going to be at my best or close to my best, then there was no point to play.
0: No point to play indeed. And, of course, he was taking the advice from the trainers, from the medical staff, and everything else. What is the process for that? Well, Settebrini gave us an idea.
5: It's all the variables. Talking to, obviously, the docs and the trainers, getting their medical expertise and seeing what they say. And I'm going to be honest, yeah, I feel. And it's just a decision made collectively.
0: What about the process for you mentally? I mean, balancing the need to want to play all the time and listening to all of the medical people.
5: For being real, I would have played. I want to be out there. It killed me not to. Talking to my trainers, it wasn't the smart thing to do, and it wasn't something that I should do. So, listen to their advice and their expertise and pull back. But, trust me, I want to be out there more than anyone.
0: He does have an advantage over most average NHL players, and he's certainly not average on the ice, but off the ice, he is a real student of the game. Not only the tactics of playing, but also the tactics of preparation, of nutrition, of training, and of injury prevention. A lot of that is because of his dad, Rick Celebrini, who is the vice president of performance for the Golden State Warriors and working with all of the great athletes in that organization, making sure that they're primed and ready. And he has to do that when those guys get hurt too. So he was asked, Macklin was, about his dad's role in the entire process with the Sharks medical staff.

0: prevention and all that. So I'll talk to him whenever I'm going through something. And but that relationship is really good between the two.
1: How was Macklin as a spectator? What did he do? How did he observe the games when he couldn't play?
0: Yeah, I mean, I sit up top and watch from the nosebleeds, and I don't know. I just kind of watch, obviously knowing our systems and our objectives of the game, just watching, see how the guys are doing, and yeah, I think seeing what everyone else sees when they watch.
1: What he saw was the Sharks get a victory in St. Louis after the loss in Dallas. And the question is that a good lesson for the Sharks to learn to play when some other players are out?
0: I mean, we might face some injuries this year and guys that are crucial parts of our team that go down. And I mean, our team just got to fill roles and pick each other up. I think, I mean, we had a really good second half in St. Louis, and we pulled out a win, which is all that matters.
1: That's Macklin Celebrini, allowing you to experience the game like never before. With insights and stats powered by SAP, we connect you to 30-plus years of Sharks hockey going beyond the numbers. Sharks and Oilers hit the ice here for period number two. Let's pause 10 seconds for station identification on the San Jose Sharks audio network.
0: This is Macklin Celebrini of the San Jose Sharks. 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
1: Here's the summary of the first period. Only one goal to tell you about at 12:37. Matthias Ekholm got his first of the year, and the assist granted to Isaac Howard and Josh Szymanski after they won a little battle on the right wing boards. End of the period, little action with Isaac Howard and Darnell Nurse after a face-off at center ice that Nurse took exception to with the way that Howard dealt with Macklin. And so we'll see how that drama plays out as the game goes on.
2: Yeah, you know what? I like that about, obviously, Darnell has a great pulse and understanding of what's going on. He's been around a long time. And get under the skin and get into the head of a young player, I think it's a great idea.
1: Well, the Sharks were relatively even. Shots 5-5 with San Jose and Edmonton, but they're down 1-0 as the second period commences. Yaroslav Askarov takes the goal to our right, with the Sharks wearing their teal home sweaters out of the ice here for matinee play. Wennberg, Stenberg, Sherwood starting out up front for San Jose, with Kesselring and Nurse on defense. Going against them, McDavid, Draisaitl, and Podkolzin, with Bouchard and Ekholm on D. We're underway. Here comes the Shark attack. Kesselring angled it forward. Wennberg tips it ahead in the direction of Sherwood, but they didn't get it. Now it's stopped by Kesselring again in the neutral zone. He tried to get it, but he loses on the stick check. And it'll be Podkolzin and McDavid that get it deep into the Shark zone from the red line. Off to the left side of Askarov, lifted out by Wennberg, settled down by Stenberg, turns to his left, stick handles, gets to the blue line, cross-corner dump in, and there's Sherwood charging in. He's got it. He turned with the puck, tried to center it with a backhand pass, but that was a good job there by the defense to knock it aside. Very effectively done by Alex Formanton, as Edmonton now goes to the attack. And speaking of Formanton, here he is. Tried to slide his way through Dickinson. Good check. Long pass ahead. A little too far for Smith there. After Dickinson made that nice defensive play, San Jose tried to snap one forward to Smith, who was kind of cherry-picking up at the blue line.
2: Yeah, good vision there by Macklin. Unfortunately, he wasn't able to connect with Smith, but those two are on the same page. Just a little bit off on that play, but he was almost in home free.
1: Well, they'll drop the puck off to the left side of Yaroslav Askarov. Michaels is going to get thrown out of the circle there. He's going to go back into the circle. Matthew Joseph thought he was going to step in, but they said it's okay. And Matthew steps in and promptly loses the draw to Celebrini. Sharks lift one forward. Gloved down there very alertly by Murphy. He's checked by Marchment all the way across the rink. And Marchment pursues it, but loses on the check. That's a good job there by Michaels to tip it free. And now the Oilers get it in deep. And Michaels is in with a hit on Dickinson. But Dickinson works the puck free. It gets deflected around to the far side of the ice. Michaels holds in. Gave it away there to Marchman, who banks it forward. And Will Smith might have a chance down the right wing side. He's got to go all the way behind the goal to get the puck. He sets up. Celebrini near side to the slot. Marchman, the drive. And the save made by Jari. A really good scoring chance on a nice move up the surface by San Jose as Jari holds on.
2: Really good job by Will Smith to get on his horse and get on that puck, negate the icing, and they makes a nice play to Celebrini, who alertly finds Marchman in the slot.

0: What I like about this is he collects it with his forehand, doesn't dust it off, and almost fools Jari there with a quick shot.
1: Minute and a half gone by, second period, 1-0 Edmonton. Michael Misa trying to get the draw. Poked into the corner by Tyler Toffoli. Now he stops the play with a glove and bounces off the left boards and gets it down into the left corner again. Work free by Graf. Toffoli knocks it loose. It comes around the far boards. Behind the net, there's Graf finishing his check. Edmonton fighting for it there behind the goal line is Jason Dickinson for the Oilers. Body check by Toffoli. Sharks get the puck back on the point. Cagnoni the shot toward the goal, but just wide of the net. Rebound picked up by Kasperi Kapanen. He's able to flick it to center ice. A back skating Cagnoni and Orlov take it there. They toss it forward. Graf on the right wing gains the zone entry and guns it around. Misa's in there holding onto it as his line mates change. Misa working it free, but now it's intercepted, and Kapanen able to slide it across the rink to the left wing side. Shakir Mukhamadulin, first game against the Sharks since the trade. He's able to dump one forward inside San Jose territory. And it is bounced back down the ice all the way down. And we get the whistle for icing against the Sharks. The fans don't like that too much.
0: Yeah, I think they're saying that Ostapchuk, the refs are saying that Ostapchuk didn't touch that puck. It was an indirect pass. He thinks he did. And they will stick with the latter. Faceoff being in the defensive zone. And quickly, the Oilers changed their top unit.
1: Faceoff right side of Yaroslav Askarov. Ostapchuk out of St. Albert, Alberta, wins the draw. And a loose puck near side. McDavid will take it back. In traffic, he twists, gives to Pud Colson. Back to the point, Ekholm, cross ice, Bouchard the drive. That is blocked. That's Chernyshov who blocked that with his hand, it looked like. He is bent over and he is shaken up, but he's going to stay out there. We'll keep our eye on that. Meantime, McDavid to Draisaitl. Loses on the check. Nice job by Goodrow. Here come the Sharks. Ostapchuk to center. Flicks it forward into the offensive end. Stopped by Jari, side of the net. And that Sharks group can get off. And I'm watching Chernyshov go to the far side of the bench. And he will get some attention there in a second.
0: Yeah, those smart. When you get hit there, blocking a shot. Hopefully he's okay. Looks to be okay.
1: That's good news. 3:15 gone by, second period. Back to the Shark zone. The McDavid line causing trouble, but a centering attempt knocked away by Wenberg. And here comes Sherwood up the left side. Crisscross with Stenberg. Gives him the puck. Crisscross again. But an offside call against the Sharks. Stenberg thought he had the zone entry on the play.
0: If I was offside, it wasn't by much, but real heads-up play by Stenberg. I love the fact that he tries to attack the middle of the ice in the dot line. But just offside, we'll retry again.
1: After this, the Sharks have another home game against the Boston Bruins. It'll be Tuesday night. We're on the air a little later than normal at 7:30 p.m. Pacific time as the Boston Bruins are in town. It's one of those days when everybody's playing, and so they want to make sure that they get lots of exposure to all of the teams and just a little bit of a later night for the fans in Beantown.
0: That's right.
1: Stolen by Dickinson. Feeds it over to Celebrini. Looks for Will Smith breaking down the middle of the ice, but it bounced off his stick as he tried to gather it. So Dickinson, who started that play, now goes back to his own end. Eludes a check pretty neatly and slips one, a soft one over there, to Trouba, who clears it out. Marchment down the right wing side has for the Sharks, who move from right to left in the second period. He one hands one into the left corner, work free by Smith, trying to set up Celebrini, but the puck hit Michaels in the skates, and so the Oilers able to escape and push it down the ice. Into the Sharks zone, line change for Mike Babcock's team. The Sharks have Dickinson turning away from the forecheck of Formanton. Now Trouba gets his pass. Long feed ahead. Marchment gets it right side. Mason Marchment knocked down, but he gloved the puck forward. Smart play at the end of his shift. And so the Oilers will get the puck back, but the Sharks get fresh guys out there.
0: Yeah, good idea to get that puck down low. Mukhamadulin finishes his check on Marchment.
1: Here's Emberson, former Shark, keeping it in for the Oilers in the Sharks' end. 1-0 Oilers on top here. Goal in the first period scored by Ekholm. Behind the goal line in the Shark zone, grabbed by Dmitry Orlov. The KG vet throws it forward, deflected back by the Oilers. Kasperi Kapanen will recover it at his own blue line. He'll just toss it deep to his own territory as Mukhamadulin leads it out to center ice. Philip Hollander has it, turns, has trouble with it, gets checked. But on the right side, he puts the check on Misa and steals the puck back for Edmonton. Oilers take the deflection. Szymanski on the attack. In across the Sharks line, checked by Graf. Good pursuit by Graf on that play. Now it's taken back by Misa at the red line, and he chops it all the way down. Line change for the Sharks. 5:20 gone by, second period. Edmonton 1 and the Sharks nothing here at SAP Center. Now the right side, it's McDavid. He's checked by Sherwood. Sherwood blasting McDavid into the corner boards. That brings a big roar from the crowd here at the Shark Tank. McDavid's back on his feet quickly with the puck. Trying to center it. Nurse blocked that with his stick. Loose puck. There's Sherwood with it. He's going to get bodied up on the far side of the ice. But Sherwood holds his ground now against Draisaitl and Podkolzin. And the Sharks able to push it out to center ice. Offside. Coming back the other way for the Oilers after San Jose line. So it seems like Podkolzin and Nurse having words with each other. All of that came when the hit came into the corner against McDavid. That was a big hit by Sherwood.
0: Yeah, and I love it. You got Darnell Nurse there getting in the grill of his opponents and former teammates. And you got to like what Sherwood brings to the table every single night. Doesn't matter who it is, he's going to finish his check. And he does it once again.
1: 10 hits against the St. Louis Blues. By the way, I don't like to call them hits. That's the official term. I prefer to use the word body checks because there's a big difference, right?
0: Yeah.
1: That means you're doing something legally against a puck carrier as opposed to just making body contact.
0: Yeah, I mean, he does a great job of that. I think that identifying who those key people are is one of his superpowers and his ability to get in there, the timing of it, hitting the right guys every single night. Not easy job. He does a great job of it.
1: Off the draw, cleared all the way down for icing by Ekholm, and a good job by Sam Dickinson to get his head down and get back to make sure it was an icing call. Dickinson, last game against St. Louis, made some very significant plays, and he's looking like that confidence is carrying over to today.
0: Absolutely, and the Oilers just iced the puck, so Ryan Roshofsky smartly gets his number one unit out there, Celebrini.
1: In the draw, won eventually by Edmonton. It was a good face-off victory for the Oilers. Matthew Joseph did the job there to get a piece of it. Now he's got it back. Hammered by Dickinson as it goes into the Shark zone. Formanton far side, flips it around, held in by Michaels, but grabbed by Celebrini. They use the speed to cut back behind his own net. Macklin's got some room. He's up to his own blue line. He's to center. Shark skating right to left. Celebrini across the line, leaps for Marchman, now to Trouban, out of the middle of Smith. He turns and he tries to get the shot away, but Hollander is able to knock the puck aside. Loose left board. Smith digs it free. Tried to sweep it back to the left point. Orlov's fighting for it there, but that's Hollander again, in the way, making the defensive play. Now he's grinding it down the right. He slips by Smith. He moves down into the zone, cuts back behind the Sharks' net. Luca Cagnoni, though, checked it aside, and the play stops for a second. Hollander gets it back on Cagnoni. Spins behind the net. There's Orlov to steal it away. He'll backhand off the right boards. Mukko Madulin tried to chop it in, but that's offside, as the big Mook couldn't hold it into the Sharks' zone. And so the Edmonton defenseman gets called on the offside. Sharks 365 members have the exclusive ability to customize their experience through unique benefits like ticket exchange, substantial discounts on food, beverage, and merchandise purchases, and invitations to member-only events like Meet the Sharks. 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We're in the second period, 7:02 gone by on this middle frame. It's the Oilers 1, the Sharks nothing. Back after this on the San Jose Sharks Audio Network. 12:58 remaining in the second period. It is a 1-0 Edmonton lead over the Sharks. Face-off controlled by the Oilers at center ice. Emberson shoots one in. Right side of Yaroslav Askarov, who's been just solid in net for San Jose. Behind the goal line now, a little scrum for the puck. Nice centering attempt by the Oilers, but a good job by Ostapchuk to knock it away. Big Zach steps up at center ice after clearing it. Hit his old teammate Shakir Mukhamadulin, and the puck skips free. Taking it back, Chernyshov. Down the left, Goodrow. Moving in, shot, save, made, rebound. Ostapchuk, the drive. Gets deflected wide. Held in. Goodrow, right corner. Tosses right point. Cagnoni, Orlov, shot. And the save, glove stop by Jari. Little bump on Jari after that as Zach Ostapchuk gets involved. He's got the whole family watching at home in St. Albert, just outside of Edmonton.
0: Yeah, he's got to let them know that he's there, right?
1: You bet.
0: Scrum action after a whistle. Great shift physically for this group.
1: Well, you heard Coach Ryan Warsawski and Macklin Celebrini actually talked about Zach Ostapchuk and that line in St. Louis. When things weren't going exactly the way they wanted, how they were setting the tone, I think we're witnessing some of that again here.
0: Yeah, that's kind of part of their job, right? Change momentum, bring some physicality to it, get everybody in the lineup emotionally charged up, and then you could build off of that. And wisely, Ryan Warsawski goes with the Wenberg line out there right afterward.
1: And Wenberg wins the draw. Kicked by Sherwood, back left point. Nurse the drive on goal. Stick save made by Jari. He saw that one all the way. But every time Darnell touches the puck and sends it toward the net, there are a lot of hopeful Sharks fans and a lot of Edmonton Oilers fans that are breathing heavily. 1-0 the score. Edmonton on top. Second period continues. 8 minutes gone by as the puck comes back into the Sharks' end. Here's a chance. McDavid feeds on a back pass to the point. Ekholm turns to keep it in. Sends it rink wide. Good play by Kesselring to get that long stick on it and reach it out. He might get it back on the right. He's in. He shoots one. Oh, it's high and wide on a nice exchange with Sherwood after he made the first initial play. Now another shot by Nurse gets to the net. Glove save made by Jari. Nurse a little disappointed with that shot as Jari holds on. But that long stick of Kesselring is going to really play well in the Sharks' favor a lot this year.
0: Absolutely, and the play started earlier. A really good early position by, I believe it was Orlov, to poke that puck away. It was actually Kesselring. He ends up poking that puck away with great presence and pressure by Sherwood. Gets the return feed from him, and I think we got to shoot a little bit low. Every time he's letting Jari handle those pucks with his gloves, making easy saves.
1: We'll see how they change that up. As here's Will Smith on the ice with Marchman and Celebrini working it free. That's good defense along the boards by the Oilers. That's Matthew Joseph again doing the job. 1-0 Edmonton leading it. 11:23 to go. Second period at the Shark Tank. Edmonton clears it back. There's Celebrini, defensively responsible. Gets to it ahead of Formanton. Back the other way comes Marchman. And now the shot toward the net with Will Smith in front, coming off the stick of Dickinson in deep. Again, a creative offensive attempt by Dickinson, but they just couldn't negotiate contact. Instead, Celebrini in the neutral zone. Bouncing puck, feeds it ahead, right side. Marchment couldn't play it. Knocked back the other way there. That was a good effort by Philip Hollander, again for the Oilers. 1-0 the score. Shots are 10-5 now in favor of the Sharks in the second period. Puck goes out of play. 9:09 gone by. You know what that means? That means the Sharks have a total of 5 shots on goal in the second period, and we're almost halfway through, and the Oilers don't have one yet.
0: Yeah, it's been kind of a neutral zone battle, if you will, for this period here in the second. And the Oilers do a pretty good, decent job, but if they're going to be that aggressive, I'd like to see the Sharks attack the dots and have those little tip pucks come in and try to get those pucks behind them. You might catch them flat-footed.
1: By the way, out of the 10 shots on goal the Sharks have, Darnell Nurse has 4. So he's into it.
0: Yes.
1: No surprise there. Darnell Nurse, of course, in his 13th season in the National Hockey League. Played all those years with the Oilers until the trade over the summer. Back to action we go. Cagnoni's in deep, taking a page out of Dickinson's playbook. Throwing it around. Orlov the shot wide. Toffoli lets the pass roll around. Cagnoni keeps it in. Moves away from Hollander. Stick handles down low into the corner. Went for the backhand pass, but Emberson read that and blocked it. Held in. Misa, cross ice. Orlov had trouble handling it. Tried to chip it in deep, but that's a good defensive play by Kasperi Kapanen, who stole it away, yet unfortunately for him, he ices the puck. And so the result will be a faceoff inside the San Jose zone. I should say the Edmonton zone.
0: Yeah, and another opportunity here with a tired group from the Oilers. And wisely, Ryan Warsawski elects to go with, I like it, the guys who created the energy in the first place in the fourth line. Feeding off of that, they're going to be excited to go right back out there.
1: Face-off win for Ostapchuk. Chernyshov wins the puck. Backhands into the left corner. There's Barkley Goodrow with it. Slides it over. Ostapchuk being checked. Can't get the pass to the slot. He's grinding it out there with centerman Dickinson and also with Shakir Mukhamadulin, the former Shark. Worked free by the Sharks. Ostapchuk got it loose, but the Oilers pick up. They backhanded clear. Jason Dickinson got hit hard by Ostapchuk, who made him pay the price for getting that clearing pass out of the zone. Edmonton will get it down the right. Kapanen, end of his shift, is ahead of the red line. Shoots one all the way down. So the Sharks are back to retreat. Nurse guns it around near side. Kesselring has it. Left side of the Sharks' end. Knocked it around the forechecker. Here's Barkley Goodrow moving right to left. Stick handles to the red line for San Jose, shoots one in, and the Sharks get the line change quickly. Keeper Sherwood got into the corner, and he had a man in the slot breaking, but that was a block by an Edmonton stick or skate, and the Oilers able to clear. Trouba back in his own zone. Good first pass ahead. Stenberg tips it forward to himself twice. Now he's down the left. He's across the line. Shot on goal! And that's a stick save made there by Jari. Again, Stenberg making something out of nothing.
0: Yeah, Stenberg with a great stick defensively turns into an offensive opportunity for himself. And always in the right spot defensively. And I'll tell you what, that's how a young player can really earn the trust of his coach.
1: But here comes Dreisaitl, checked by a back-checking Wenberg, who steals the puck away for the Sharks at the San Jose line. He gives to Stenberg. Stenberg stick handles through center. Across the line, he comes onside. Walk to the left side, gunned it down low. Wenberg sends behind the net. There's Will Smith, centering attempt. There for Stenberg is knocked away by Connor McDavid. McDavid reaches the puck ahead of Stenberg at the last second. And here come the Edmontonians down the right wing side. It's Dreisaitl. Body checked away there by Darnell Nurse, but held into the Shark zone now by Bouchard. And the Oilers will try to set up. Wenberg's all over McDavid here, but Wenberg lost his footing. Oilers keep it in. Bouchard fakes the shot, moves to his right. Drop pass for McDavid, who moves back to the point. Cuts to the middle. The shot! And the pad save by Askarov. Rebound pushed forward. Nurse is going to jump on it here, at least try, but he has a better thought of it as he realized Edmonton had guys behind him, so he turned and moved back into his own zone with Kesselring, and the Sharks stop it there. Cleared out to center ice by San Jose. Smith, Celebrini, Marchment coming out of the ice now. Marchment just jumped on. He stick handles up to the blue line. Across the line, offside the call. Linesman Ryan Gibbons apparently said that with that little extra move at the blue line on the right wing, Marchment made the offside happen. So we've got a stoppage of play with 7:42 to go in the second period here at SAP Center. Afternoon action on a beautiful Saturday. It is a 1-0 Edmonton lead with 7:42 to go in the second period. This is the San Jose Sharks Audio Network. Welcome back to SAP Center at San Jose. Game number 5 on the season out of 84. So a couple of more chances for a team to qualify for the playoffs. A couple of more at-bats never hurt.
0: Yeah, absolutely. And this has been a defensive battle versus a high-powered Oilers team. Sharks currently out-shooting the Oilers 11-5 here. 7 left in the second.
1: Off the faceoff, 1-0 Edmonton, though, leading it. Shakir Mukhamadulin skates away from Will Smith, moves to his left. It's knocked down by Mason Marchment. Kinda, I think he tripped over the linesman there. Sharks steal it. Here's Celebrini moving in. A toe drag and a shot on goal. Didn't get all of it. Good stop by Jari. Sharks keep it in. Oh, boy. Fanned on. Too bad. Cagnoni just lost control of the disc right on his stick. That allows Edmonton to escape, get a line change as Jason Dickinson dumps in. And the Sharks are back to gain control. Let's see what Marchment does with Celebrini here. He's down the left. He's across the line. He turns away from the check of McDavid. Gives to Marchment. Left wing sideboards. Now Will Smith gets the handoff. And backhands around the boards. But unfortunately, Cagnoni was on his way back to the bench on a change. And so no keeping for San Jose there. Murphy just knocked down Smith. Fans don't like that. Here comes the Oiler attack the other way with Dreisaitl and McDavid moving in. Putt Colson lurking around. But in the right corner of the Shark zone, Orlov picks up and kind of a risky play. He whips it across the ice with a backhand, but he knew that Nurse was there, and Nurse is able to successfully chip it out. Dumped back in by Edmonton. Side of the net, stick save made by Askarov. Not on goal, but he was able to knock it aside. Meanwhile, Sherwood in the neutral zone with Wenberg and Orlov get control of the puck. They bounce one back down the ice, and both teams will complete line changes here with 6:13 left in the second. Oilers have a mini 2-on-1 moving in. Opportunity, play in front of the net. Save made! Off the backhand play in front of the net by the Oilers' Matthew Joseph. And the Sharks gobbled up the rebound. That was awfully close.
0: Yeah, ill-advised pinch there by Darnell Nurse created that quick 2-on-1.
1: And so now, picked back up by Edmonton. Losing it there, Sherwood. And Edmonton is able to bounce one into the Shark zone again. Kesselring is there. Throws it up the left side. There's Misa knocking it down. He knows the check is coming, and it comes from Matthew Joseph, so he dropped it back to the defense. Nurse cross ice, and there's Kesselring angling it back up the left side. Here's Graf down the wing. Across the line, lead pass off of Emberson's skate. He was trying to set up Toffoli driving in, but Emberson had his stick and skate in the right place. Sharks fire it right back into the Oilers' zone. Big hit by Trouba, knocking down Mukhamadulin. It's not exactly easy to do, but that was a big hit by Trouba, and the crowd roars its approval. That'll get some attention. On the right side, Toffoli slides one in. Line change needed for the Sharks as Dickinson and Trouba backskate now. Edmonton goes to the attack, but there's Trouba sliding it away from the forechecking play of Frederick. And the Sharks back the other way, fire a diagonal pass into the offensive end, but only Oilers sweaters are back there, so Edmonton can move it out. Michaels down the right, drilled there into the boards by Orlov. Sent to center ice, Ostapchuk gives down the left, here's Chernyshov driving toward the goal, moving in, stick handling in front, he went right through the entire crease, and then he lost control of the puck, he had the empty net, if he gets control of that, oh man, how close was that for Igor Chernyshov? It's that kind of play that's going to excite everybody about this kid, though, as now the Sharks, Ostapchuk is trying to change the tone of this game. He's in there alongside Goodrow. Goodrow works it loose, but the pass is intercepted by Pod Colson. And here come the Oilers with the big guys out there. The lead on the right goes over to Draisaitl. He's met by Orlov's check as he dumps one in. Pod Colson ran into Orlov. Now Pod Colson finishing his check on Cagnoni, but Cagnoni got it around the boards, not out. Kept in. Draisaitl to McDavid behind the goal line. Sharks' third D pair out there against the top guys for Edmonton. Here's a shot by Ekholm. Blocked in front. Knocked down by San Jose. And here comes Ostapchuk moving it out, leading it over to Orlov, who gets to the red line, dumps it all the way down. What a job by the fourth line and third D pair against McDavid's line.
0: Yeah, absolutely. And the physicality really amped up the energy level in this building, creating some opportunity for the Sharks.
1: But here's McDavid now into the Shark zone, getting the shot away, blocked by traffic in front. Again, a great job by Celebrini defensively, and Nurse is able to push it out of the zone. A chase, Celebrini against Murphy. Murphy's going to get it first inside the zone. Celebrini keeps going with the forecheck, but Edmonton able to slip by his attempt and clear it back out as it's all the way down for the Oilers. Back into the Shark zone, short of icing for Kesselring. Feeds it forward. Marchment couldn't get it. Now Sherwood knocks it free. Celebrini comes up, but as he turns with the puck, he's checked there by Kapanen, and the Oilers able to get it at the red line and just frustrate Macklin just a little bit. 1-0 the score. Edmonton has the lead with 3 minutes to play in the second. Sharks clear to center ice. Gloved down by Bouchard. 11 points in his first four games for the Oilers. Dumped in now for Edmonton. Around the board. Sent down the ice by the Sharks. This will be icing. Darnell Nurse just getting it the length of the surface.
0: Yeah, and the issue here is his partner Kesselring is... Both of them, in fact, are tired. They've been leaning over there on their sticks, so... This is where the forwards, who haven't been out there very long and are very responsible defensively, are going to have to take care of their D. The long change for the D, 2 minutes and 45 seconds left in this period. You got to win this faceoff, and you got to get that puck out.
1: A few minutes ago, good hit by Trouba on Mukko Madulin.
0: Oh, absolute bomb. Love that.
1: Those are the things that bring roars to the crowd and smiles to coaches' faces.
0: And it's that combination of that hit, then there was another hit a couple seconds later, created the momentum and opportunities offensively for the Sharks.
1: They'll drop it to the right side of Askarov after this icing. We had a false start there. Looked like somebody jumped into the circle. I think that was McDavid over there who was on the wing. Draisaitl is taking the faceoff against Wennberg. They drop the puck. Oilers have it. Ekholm the drive. That gets deflected wide this time. Rebound. McDavid keeps it in. 1-0 Oilers. 2:40 left, second period. Nurse fights Draisaitl for the puck. Checked away there by Pod Colson. Knocking down Nurse. Puck skips around the near boards. Ekholm kept it in. To Pod Colson to Draisaitl. Hit by Nurse. Draisaitl comes up with it, though. As now it's a centering feed for McDavid. Breaking for the net. It's off the backhand side of his stick. But he got it back in the corner. Fed to Ekholm. Spins away from Stenberg's check. Ekholm carries down low from his D position. Drops it back. Draisaitl keeps it going behind the net. But Colson checked by Nurse there. Buck skips free. Sharks come up with it, and they lift it just barely clear. San Jose needs a change here pretty badly. But they're not going to necessarily get it. Nurse back there. Now the top line for Edmonton's got to get off. Stenberg tips Nurse's pass past Bouchard. That was a smart play. Got it in deep. And Bouchard will go back to get it, but at least it was away from the Sharks' net. San Jose can get some fresh guys out there. Edmonton back the other way. Into the zone comes Frederick. He's able to gun it around the near side, lost it. Wennberg got a piece of it, but it stays in the Sharks' zone. Frederick gets it back, walks to the circle, shoots. Save made by Askarov. Rebound gobbled up there, and Stenberg is able to push it out to center ice for San Jose. and Stenberg heads off. The Sharks need to get fresh guys out there again. These last couple of minutes, they've got caught tired in their defensive zone, and you got to watch that as Edmonton, trying to hurry the play here, gets called for icing, it looks like, so they'll bring it all the way back down the Oilers' end.
0: Yeah, they just let them off the hook, the Oilers did, by icing that puck, and now the Sharks are able to reset with an offensive zone faceoff, a minute 22 remaining. Ryan Morosovsky gets out his number one unit. Now look for Macklin, he's getting open, he wants the D to try to find him on the half wall in the offensive zone.
1: Celebrini goes into the circle against Michaels, and Michaels wins the draw for Edmonton. It's back behind the Sharks' goal line. Shea fighting for control with Marchman, who poked it loose. Smith tried to reverse it to Celebrini behind the play, but it got deflected back. Smith went down to the ice in a collision, and the Oilers able to break the center and dump the rest of the way down. Oh no, Marchman tried to throw it up the middle. It hit the shin pads of one of the Edmonton Oilers players, Formanton, and it stays in the zone with a minute remaining in the period, but very fortunate for the Sharks that an Edmonton diagonal pass ends up getting deflected up over the glass and out of action with 55.4 seconds left on the clock.
0: I think they got lucky there, as you mentioned. Marchment trying to find, I believe it was Macklin, up the middle of the ice. Goes off of the Winnipeg forward who's forechecking, and I think that was a good thing that it didn't get connected, because it was right up the middle of the ice, but now the Sharks get a chance to regroup.
1: Break in the action. 55.4 seconds to go. Second period. The score is the Oilers 1, the Sharks nothing, on the San Jose Sharks Audio Network. Our next Sharks broadcast will be on Tuesday, 7:30 airtime, with an 8 o'clock faceoff as the Boston Bruins come to town for the very first time. Off the faceoff, Macklin Celebrini doesn't have a stick on the play. Broken stick. And the Oilers will try to take advantage of this. We're down to the 40-second mark remaining in the second period. Macklin's got a stick back now. Wenberg slides it over far side. Trouba gives to Macklin Celebrini. Here he comes. Celebrini down in the middle of the ice. Little stick handling move. Drop past Wenberg. He cuts in deep to the Edmonton zone. McDavid back checking on Wenberg. Makes the defensive play, but it's worked loose. Colin Graf picks up. Tosses over to Nurse. Cross ice feed. Trouba the shot. That almost got through. That's a really good save by Tristan Jarry. He got it with the blocker board and knocked it over the top of the glass. Out of action with 19.1 seconds left in the second.
0: Yeah, really heads up play there by the Sharks through the neutral zone as the Macklin on the entry. He knew that he had Wenberg behind him, so he wisely leaves it for him and then gets himself to the front of the net. The puck goes from low to high from Graf and eventually gets to the front of the net as Macklin is providing a screen, goes off of Jarry into the netting.
1: 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And you'll get all the info. Off the faceoff. Celebrini in the slot. He shoots. Hit the crossbar or the post. It knocks away. That was only with 5 seconds left in the period. Kept in. There will be no chance for another opportunity, but Macklin Celebrini making something out of not much. Meanwhile, after the horn blows and the period ends, Ivar Stenberg and Jason Dickinson having some words, and now Nurse stepping up, as he has for much of the night, this time against Connor Murphy, keeping him away, and the discussion continues here at SAP Center with the linesman in between everything, but boy, the crowd ooing and eyeing at Macklin Celebrini's bid to get his first goal of the year.
0: Well, I'll tell you what, Ryan Warsawski, just a clinic there, decides to get Macklin out there in the final minute, and he has literally neither one of his line mates out there, but he wisely keeps him out there and gets rewarded almost with an opportunity off the post.
1: We've come to the end of the second period here at SAP Center at San Jose. Only one goal to tell you about. That was from the first period. Mattias Ekholm's first of the year at 12:37, assisted by Isaac Howard and Josh Szymanski. Since then, the Sharks have really done a good job. In the second period, they had more of the chances, and they outshot the Edmontonians 7-3. So totals for the game thus far after 40 minutes. The Sharks have 12 shots on goal, and the Oilers have 8. But Edmonton's got the one goal that counts. Good goaltending on both ends of the rink for the Sharks and the Oilers. Stand by. We will meet one of the members of PWHL San Jose. That's next on the San Jose Sharks Audio Network. Back at SAP Center at San Jose, we are at the home of the San Jose Sharks. Afternoon action here at the Tank. Edmonton leading 1-0 in a very tight defensive battle. between two Pacific Division rivals. Well, a little bit later in the calendar year, we're going to see a different hockey team playing on the ice here at SAP Center. It'll be the home of PWHL San Jose. We want to remind everybody that the lead up to that is something that you should be aware of on October the 17th, as you can come on out to try Girls Try Hockey Free Festival. That'll be October the 17th. All-day lessons will be highlighted by celebrity female coaches, crafts, take-home goodies, a photo booth, and more. All equipment provided to borrow for the session, and all skill levels are welcome. So to find out more about that, go to sjsharks.com/Girls Try Hockey Festival. And now, let's talk to PWHL professional Rory Gilday, who played the 25-26 season with the Ottawa Charge, Canada's capital. And now you're back in Silicon Valley for your first experience with a brand new franchise. 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
2: Yeah, thanks for having me. I'm super happy to be here on site in San Jose. I don't know a ton of my teammates super well, so I'm super pumped about getting to know them, and we seem to have a great group so far, so I'm super excited.
1: Well, I have to tell you that that you and I have something in common, because we traveled around some college hockey rinks in the East Coast that we both know quite well. Your favorite was Liner Rink. My favorite was Appleton Arena in the ECAC. Tell us about your college hockey experience at Cornell, and how a girl from just outside the Twin Cities gets to go to the Ivy League and get that opportunity.
2: Yeah, I had the best 4 years at Cornell University. I don't think I could have picked a better place for myself, and I would choose it again every single day. I knew I wanted to get out of Minnesota, try something different, and didn't know much about Cornell, but ended up on campus there, and I loved it from the get-go. The people are just, they always say the people make the place, and that, I think, holds very true. I felt surrounded by people who cared and who wanted what was best for us, and that meant the world to me, and yeah, I just had the best time.
1: Well, you had a head coach there that's been there for like 25 years, my gosh, and you had a whole bunch of Frozen Four appearances and so forth. Tell us about the people there that helped build you.
2: Yeah, speaking of Coach Dara, he is unbelievable, and there's a reason why he's been around so long and so successful. He just builds the best type of culture there. He really cares about the person first, and he not only is a great human being, but he also is a spectacular coach who knows what he's doing.
1: You've won the Olympic gold in 2026 with Team USA. Tell us about that experience.
2: Yeah, that was unbelievable. You know, I don't think I have enough words to describe what I felt when I was there and playing with my teammates and just exploring and understanding what the Olympics is all about. It was a blast.
1: How about the intensity between the U.S. and Canada? I mean, that happens with the men too, but I know that, that a lot of the ladies that are on both teams, you guys know each other well. You play so often. There are a lot of friendships between the teams. How does that all work out when you're on the ice and battling it out?
2: Yeah, you know, it's one of the most intense rivalries in hockey, and I think that holds true on the ice. But yeah, like you said, off the ice, we're buddies, but as soon as that puck drops, it's go time.
1: So you were a teammate of Layla Edwards there, and then she was drafted in the first round by PWHL San Jose. What's it going to be like to have her as a professional teammate?
2: Gosh, I was so excited when she was drafted to San Jose. I've never been her full-time teammate, so I'm super, super excited about it. She's an unbelievable person and obviously a spectacular hockey player.
1: PWHL San Jose is going to play right here at SAP Center, and I wondered, you were in Ottawa, and you played at the home of the Ottawa 67s. Now they're going to be playing in the big arena where the Senators play. What about that combination and difference, and how do you think the atmosphere will be here at SAP Center? Because it is a big arena, and obviously you're going to have to get the people to come in.
2: Absolutely. You know, it is, there's all about finding that sweet spot. When we played at the 67s rink, it was packed almost every single night, and it was super loud. It was awesome. And when we played at CTC, where the Sens play for the playoffs, we got a taste of what it was like when that was full, and that was amazing too. So here at the SAP Center, I have high hopes. I think the crowd will bring the energy no matter how many people are here. I think it's going to be loud and passionate, and we just have the best fans.
1: I'm telling you, you're going to have great fans here. The Valkyries, which is the women's basketball team, gets unbelievable support in the North Bay. I think we're going to see a repeat of that here in San Jose and in Silicon Valley. And what about the fact that as a graduate of Cornell, you probably got a whole bunch of alumni that are working in Silicon Valley that can support you?
2: Yeah, you know, that'd be awesome if some of them would show up to the games. And yeah, based on what we've seen so far, the support here has been overwhelming. And it's just, even listening to the people cheer for Layla when she was doing the puck drop, I was like, I was taken aback. It was amazing.
1: They got a chance to know her a little bit because she announced the very first pick in the draft, Ivar Stenberg, when the draft took place. I thought that was a great promotion. What about some of the other things? How do you feel about what the jerseys look like? I think they're pretty cool.
2: I love them. I think they pop. I think the colors are very fun and they're clean. Super excited to wear them for the first time.
1: We're talking to Rory Gilday, who's going to play for PWHL San Jose. Played last year with the Ottawa Sharks. What made you sign with San Jose?
2: I was just excited for a new opportunity, you know, and I talked to Troy Ryan, our coach and GM, and he's been around the block. He knows what he's doing, and I just got good vibes from him and just felt right, so super excited about it.
1: Back in the old days when I was in the American Hockey League, Tommy McVie was a coach and general manager, and he used to say, well, if a player has a problem with me, I say, well, you got to go talk to the general manager's office. You go in the general manager's office, and it's me again. So you've got that same situation,
2: yes.
1: But in a way, there are a lot of advantages, right?
2: For sure, yeah. I feel like you get to know the players really well. You're there, like, every day in and day out on the ice with us, and yeah.
1: How do you compare and how do you integrate yourself with this fan base that loves hockey, that loves the San Jose Sharks? I suppose that you probably had a lot of that with the Senators too.
2: Yeah, definitely. There's for sure crossover, but I feel like we have a certain different demographic of fans, and which is really awesome. I think we have our own fans, and the combination of the two, whether you're a Sharks fan or you're going to be a PWHL San Jose fan, we'll take all the love we can get.
1: What about the love that you get from the guys that are on the roster? I know that the Ottawa Senators gave a lot of support for women's hockey, and the same thing is going to happen here with people like Macklin Settebrini and Will Smith. I mean, what it would be like to see them at one of your games?
2: Yeah, it'd be great. You know, game respects game, and I think that's a big part of what we do here. Is kind of a collaborative effort and, you know, supporting one another. It's great. It's great for the city.
1: Well, I can tell you that we're all excited about it. Rory, we really appreciate the time for you to come and talk to us about it. Give us some thought. Tell us, when's your opener? How's that all going to work?
2: Our home opener is December 5th, if I'm correct on that, against Minnesota, the Minnesota Frost.
1: Perfect for you.
2: Perfect for me. I believe my family will be there, so that will be super fun. We just can't wait to get on the ice in front of these fans.
1: We've had several of the spouses of the Sharks players who have actually played. One of them, Nico Sturm, his wife was playing in Minnesota.
2: Oh, sweet.
1: He worked there, too. So we have a lot of crossover with that, and we think we're going to have crossover with a lot of fans. But the addition of new fans, to me, I think that might be the most exciting thing to get more people excited about this great sport.
2: Yeah, definitely. It's going to be amazing.
1: Rory, thanks a lot for your time, and we wish you the very best. We'll come and see you.
2: Thank you so much for having me.
1: That's Rory Gilday, Cornell University to Ottawa to the San Jose PWHL team, coached and general managed by Troy Ryan. Teams are back on the ice here. We will have a third period that should be a fantastic finish. Edmonton on top, 1-0. We'll be back on the Sharks Audio Network. We're underway in the third period at SAP Center at San Jose. I'm Dan Rusinowski along with Jamal Mayers. 1-0 Edmonton. The Sharks are right in this thing. A really good chance for Macklin Settebrini near the end of the second period, as now we have the puck going in and we have a stoppage of play. And it appears that we're going to have a penalty called in the opening few seconds.
3: Yeah,
1: and it's going to be
3: up.
1: Kiefer Sherwood going to the penalty box here. Just 22 seconds in on the simple-looking dump-in. Sherwood is going to get a two-minute interference penalty. Can you believe this? This is the first penalty of the game in the third period at 22 seconds.
0: There's no question that going into this game, discipline was going to be a key factor of this lethal Edmonton power play that started the season on a roll. Really got to do a really good job of being hard on people and meeting those puck battles.
1: Edmonton setting up on the power play now as they are 25% so far this season. Here comes a shot to the net. Two saves, three saves by Askarov. A scramble for the rebound. Barkley Goodrow trying to grab it, but he can't clear. Kept in by Evan Bouchard. Feeds far side of the ice. There's McDavid going down low to Draisaitl. McDavid setting up in the slot. Draisaitl feeds Connor right in the middle of the ice. Back to Draisaitl. Now he tips it back and gets a return feed from Bouchard. Edmonton moving it around. Fed in front. Quick shot right on net. Great save by Askarov off of Kapanen. McDavid gets the rebound. Cross ice for Kapanen. Broken up by the stick of Trouba. But Kapanen gets it back near side. Power play for Edmonton for 1:18. The bump man, Draisaitl, throws it back to the point. Bouchard, now to McDavid, throwing it to the front, looking for the deflection, but Draisaitl couldn't get his stick on it. Kapanen keeps it on the left half boards. He exchanges now with Bouchard. Power play hockey for Edmonton in the third. McDavid wants it. He gets it. Down low to Draisaitl on the goal line. Stick handling right wing side. He's got Putkolzin in the slot against Trouba. Trouba giving him a chop. Putkolzin battling. It slides back to the point. There's McDavid moving near side. And Bouchard the drive. And that's a great stop by Askarov, who's been brilliant in this penalty kill. He's been the best penalty killer on the Sharks team.
0: Yeah, what a save. And you said it earlier on in the power play, making three or four stops net front. Able to keep his ground and keep his balance more importantly, and then gets himself square to that Bouchard shot. And that's part of his development, right? Understanding where those trigger points are, where those shots are coming from. He knew exactly where Bouchard was, and we square to it, gobbles it up, gets the whistle.
1: 48 seconds left in the penalty to the Sharks' Sherwood. First penalty of the game. You know, kind of we're going through the game, and I just realized we hadn't had a penalty yet. It's crazy. It's been a clean game. A lot of intense action. Darnell Nurse kind of in the middle of all that, but this is the only penalty of the game thus far. Still 48 seconds left on Sherwood's call. Off the draw, Sharks win it. Wennberg gets it from Trouba, and he clears. Key to win the faceoff in the defensive zone, and then Trouba did the right thing by tossing it to an open spot where he had a teammate waiting. Now Edmonton's got it. They're moving it out. Second unit out there for the Edmontonians. As Shea curls back into his own territory. Drops it back for Michaels. Michaels, former Western Michigan Bronco, moves it up the right side. Farmington gained the zone, it looked like, but knocked away. Actually, that's Jason Dickinson over there, pardon me. And he's checked to the ice, but he's able to dump it down. That was Ostapchuk that was doing that. And a battle win behind the net. Trouba able to clear.
0: Heck of a play by Trouba with a guy draped all over his back. He kicks that puck to a stick and gets the correct angle to get the clear all the way down the ice.
1: Penalty's over. Sharks are 1-for-1 on the PK. Edmonton 0-for-1 on the power play. It's still 1-0 Oilers. Sherwood knocking the puck down on his way back to the bench. Edmonton, though, holds serve and they poke back into the Sharks' end. Orloff retreats behind his own net. He's got Celebrini on the right. Macklin gets the pass, pivots. Stick handles to center, checked by Formanton, but trailing the play, Marchman and Orloff go back to get it. Now Cagnoni will reach it in his own zone. He cut behind his own net against Michaels, then backhands near side. Not the best clearing attempt there by Orloff, but the Sharks get away with it, and they backhand off the right boards and get it down. Not far enough for icing. That allows the Celebrini line to come off and the Mesa line to jump on for San Jose. McDavid's back out for Edmonton. Gets the headman feed, moves down the left with speed. Across the line, drop pass, but Colson shoots. He scores. That was all speed and drive for Connor McDavid to get the puck to awaiting Vasily Putkolzin. From about 25 feet out, he blasted it past Yaroslav Askarov, and Edmonton's on top 2-0.
0: Yeah, when you see that speed coming from the Edmonton Oilers, in particular Connor McDavid, you have to back in, and that allows a lane. McDavid understands where that is, uses his speed, and drops that puck on a saucer. Tupac Golzin, who beats Askarov to the short side.
1: Time of the goal, 3 minutes, 13 seconds of the third. For Vasily Putkolzin, his fifth goal of the season in 5 games. You think he's happy playing on McDavid's line?
0: Yeah, that'll work. Hey, Hyman, I'll keep your seat warm.
1: Zach Hyman very close to being ready for Edmonton, but was not inserted into today's lineup. As right now, we've got a 2-0 deficit for the Sharks to make up. What will the Oilers do? Down the left wing side, Hollander moves in, cuts back behind the San Jose net, holds the puck, feeds it back to the point. Oh boy, that was a shot that rang off, I think, the top of the crossbar for Emberson. And bounced away. We get a whistle. Puck was batted down with a stick above the shoulder by the Oilers. And so, as they bring the faceoff out of the zone, let's pause 10 seconds for station identification on the San Jose Sharks Audio Network.
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1: I'm Dan Rusinowski, along with my good friend Jamal Mayers. We are at SAP Center at San Jose. And the Sharks are taking on the Edmonton Oilers. But right now they trail 2-0. Ekholm's first and Putkolzin's fifth. Vasily Putkolzin getting credit for the goal at the 3:13 mark of the third. McDavid and Bouchard, by the way, credited with those assists. So But now we're back to action. The Sharks need one. Chernyshov had a great chance in the second and didn't score. Goodrow exchanges now with Cagnoni, and he shoots right on. That's a good save by the goaltender Jari, who's been pretty solid in net. Back the other way. Sharks move back in. Goodrow and Chernyshov work it free. Cagnoni holding ground along the boards, but Edmonton able to push it past him and get it out. Sharks dumped down. No icing on the play. 15-25. Plenty of time left in this one. The Sharks have got to get something going.
0: Yeah, there's no question. You've got to get pucks behind. You got to hold on to pucks in the offensive zone. Got to get back to that physicality that changed the momentum in the middle part of that second period. And hopefully, if you do that, you'll end up getting a call of your own.
1: Now they'll have the faceoff deep inside the Shark zone after that save. Remember, our next broadcast will be starting at 7:30 Pacific time with our Sharks warm-up program on Tuesday. Everybody's playing on Tuesday, so they're just staggering all the broadcasts out. It'll be a way to keep the people in Boston awake for a couple of extra hours because the Sharks playing the Bruins for the first time. Boston with their traditional early season trip out to California.
0: There you go.
1: They try to get all their travel done early.
0: Really?
1: And they spend the rest of the season in the Eastern time zone.
0: There you go.
1: Off the faceoff, Edmonton's Bouchard with it. He shoots it toward the net, deflected away. Celebrini's back there, makes a nice defensive play on Putt Coles and banks it across the ice. And here comes Darnell Nurse, the hero of the game a couple of nights ago in St. Louis. Stick handles through center, dumps in, chases it down himself with Will Smith trying to help out. Puck goes through Will's stick. And so Edmonton skates out with the top line. Putt Coles and carries up to the Sharks line, dumps in. Celebrini back to get it. First guy back as usual. Goes over now to Kesselring and Smith. Smith is looking for Celebrini on the left side. Good idea, but Edmonton corralled that, and they sent it back into the Sharks zone. Another chance for Kesselring. He's got room to center ice. He's across the blue line. Drop past Celebrini. Whips it rink wide. Marchment. Oh, fans on the shot. Pokes it toward the net, though, in a second effort, but Edmonton is able to stop the bouncer and move it out. Could be trouble. Hormanson gets behind Trouba. Breakaway. Score! He goes to the backhand and puts it up top on a sprawling Askarov. Hormanson taking advantage, and Edmonton suddenly is up 3-0.
0: Strange how that works. An offensive opportunity for Marchment. Mishandles the puck. And that's exactly what creates that turnover. And because of that, Hormanson's able to get behind the defense with speed and does a nice shot with a fake shot. Backhander goes upstairs over the blocker of Askarov to make this a 3-0 game.
1: In that bouncy play, Matthew Joseph, who's had a pretty strong game, got him the puck back. And McDavid was involved in the defense with Shea just before that, after Marchment lost control. So here we are, 3-0. And the Sharks are in a bit a tough situation here. Edmonton 3, San Jose 0. Sharks have been shut out once this season. That was a heck of a backhand play by Farmington. He's pretty talented with that puck on his stick.
0: Yeah, he had a lot of speed there. It kind of froze Askarov with the fake shot and then is able to collect it, put it upstairs.
1: So 3-0 Edmonton. Sharks need something to happen here pretty quickly, as it'll be picked up by Tyler Toffoli. Slides it over to Graf, moving up the middle of the ice, left to right. Gets by Jason Dickinson, cuts to his right, across the line, little drop Cagnoni, whips one rink wide. Wennberg eludes a check, cuts into the left corner, turns away there from Shea's body hit. Puck skittered free. Sherwood went back to the point man. Now it's sent to the middle. Stenberg, the shot on goal. That's a great save by Jari. Kept in by the Sharks. They keep the pressure on. Dumped in deep by Cagnoni. Wennberg kept it going as Shea applied the check. Wennberg and Shea come together. Now Stenberg lets the puck go. That means Cagnoni's got to jump in, and he does, into the corner, and he wins that puck, but then he gets knocked down by Michaels, and the Oilers aren't able to clear. Good effort by Luca on that one.
0: Yeah, smartly gets to that point, and good coverage there by Sherwood. Like to see the Sharks start to use that third guy high. They did when Stenberg came out of the box, because he was, what, that opportunity is there even when you're in zone on 5-on-5.
1: Offside against the Sharks as we have a break in the action. Tonight's game or today's game coming to you from SAP Center at San Jose. 7:13 gone by in the third period. Lots of time left, but the score is Edmonton 3, the Sharks nothing on the San Jose Sharks Audio Network. While things were relatively even after 40 minutes of hockey, there were no penalties in the game whatsoever, and the shots were pretty close to even, with the Sharks outshooting Edmonton 7-3 in the second period and gaining some momentum. But since the third period has begun, the Edmonton Oilers have 6 shots on goal, and the Sharks have 2. And 2 goals in those 6 shots put Colson's 5th from McDavid and Bouchard at 3:13, and then Formanton's 1st from Joseph and Murphy at 5:40. And all of that following up after a opening minute penalty against Kiefer Sherwood that I think might have changed some of the momentum a little bit.
0: Yeah, I believe so too, partner. And really important that the Sharks get back to their physical game, because when they do that, they've had sustained offensive zone time.
1: Once they do that, they've got to solve the Jari equation. Here's Wenberg across the line, holding it, dropping it back. Darnell Nurse, the drive. Good save. Blocker board stop from 35 feet out by Jari, who's been solid in goal for Edmonton. Around the boards it goes. Kesselring watched it glance off his stick, and it goes to McDavid. That's not the way you want it. McDavid exchanges, goes into the corner, trying to center it, went off of something, and it was gloved down in front by Sherwood, and he spins and throws it out of the zone quickly. Sharks need a change. They're down 3-0. 11:55 to play in the third. Back inside the San Jose zone. Michaels checked away there by Cagnoni. Celebrini leads Smith. Now a pass moving up. Chernyshov cutting in, shooting it! And it is barely stopped by the goaltender Jari, who actually was looking behind to see if it would sneak through. It did not. That's the second great scoring chance this game that Igor Chernyshov has had, and it did not go in.
0: Yeah, and Ryan Warsawski electing to mix things up here with his lines. Puts Chernyshov from the, I believe he was on the fourth line, all the way up to the big boys with Will Smith and Macklin Celebrini, and in the first 8 seconds of that shift gets a great opportunity.
1: Well, they played together quite a bit last year. It's off the draw. Smith stepped into the circle, lost the faceoff, and it's cleared out by Shea. So Cagnoni and Orlov still together on D. We'll start it out. Smith on the left wing dumps in. Chernyshov is giving chase. He's bodied up behind the net by Murphy. Got a piece of the puck. Trying to get it to Celebrini, couldn't do it. Cagnoni pinched in and knocked down Hollander to keep the puck in play. And now there's a scrum in the right wing corner as Celebrini and Chernyshov are in there trying to dig the puck loose from two Edmonton defenders. One of them Shea and the other one Jason Dickinson. Celebrini just tripped up his man. There's going to be a penalty on the Sharks for that as down went Shea. Celebrini does not like this call one little bit as he's glaring at the referee Brady Hamilton, but he is making his way to the penalty box. This will be only the second penalty of the game, and it's to Macklin Celebrini, and I'm assuming they're going to call him for tripping here. Let's hear it.
4: 71, 2 minute minor for tripping.
1: Yep. Tripping on Celebrini. Fans showing their displeasure at 8:51 of this third period, and the vaunted Oiler power play will step back out on the ice.
0: Yeah, that's an unfortunate play there. He kind of gets his stick kind of stuck, wedged in the feet of Shea. And as he goes to take off with that puck, he ends up falling in the process. Not sure I like the call either.
1: Faceoff drop now controlled by the Oilers. They've got the power play. They set up in front with Dreisaitl. Behind the back play, blocked. And right there was Putt Colson, but Darnell Nurse got a stick on it and knocked the puck aside. Not out of his zone, though. Edmonton on the man advantage with Celebrini in the box for tripping. Bouchard, Putt Colson. Now it's taken back. Actually, Kapanen. Dreisaitl holding on. Whips it rink wide. McDavid in front. There's Kapanen. Got a stick on it. Somehow Askarov got a piece of it. But Trouba knocking down Kapanen. And the Sharks clearing.
0: Yeah, this power play is absolutely lethal. They seam you when there's nothing there. They have so many set plays that they're running and looking to run, dependent upon where the puck starts.
1: Dickinson couldn't clear it. Kept in by Bouchard. Sends back behind the San Jose net. But there is Michael Kesselring. Backhanding it up the boards.
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1: Tyler Toffoli. Macklin Celebrini. His first National Hockey League hat trick. Smith shoots. Star! Will Smith just tied the game.
5: Now, here's your host, Ted Ramey.
1: Edmonton is able to stop the bouncer and move it out. Could be trouble. Hormanson gets behind Trouba. Breakaway. Score! He goes to the backhand and puts it up top on a sprawling Askarov. Hormanson taking advantage, and Edmonton suddenly is up 3-0.
6: You know, I think we get stuck on the outside. We lose a couple puck battles. We assume we're getting pucks, and we don't. And we've got that in our game right now, where we're assuming we're going to win pucks. And right now we're not winning pucks, so you're chasing and you're defending. So some areas that we need to clean up there.
7: All right, what's happening, everyone? It is a Sunday morning, and the San Jose Sharks are coming off a loss against Edmonton yesterday, a loss that I am not too concerned about, simply in the sense that if I try and take into account what the Sharks have done through five games, they beat the Panthers, they beat the Kings, they beat the Blues, they lost to Dallas, they lost to Edmonton. So what am I seeing up to this point? They are losing to contending teams. They have beaten other teams that are maybe in a contending window that's closing, like LA or Florida. But overall, I'm thinking to myself, should the

he had that goal, which was nice. But I thought Darnell Nurse, a new acquisition, had a good game. I thought that Jacob Trouba, he had some off points during the game, like that third goal that was scored. But I do think that he was good throughout the game. There was a lot of things throughout the game that I didn't mind in the slightest. And especially when I look back on it, yeah, they didn't generate a lot in the first period, but neither team did. And then I looked at that second period. I really liked their defense. I really liked the way they were playing the game. I really liked the intensity they were playing with. I really liked their hitting. I really liked just the way they were going about the game. And it felt like they were patient enough and not trying to force things to where they were just working within the confines of that individual game itself, and they would go from there. But in the third period, after they have to work very, very hard on the kill early on, that was where the game changed. That was where Edmonton was able to get just a little bit of separation. And no, they didn't score on the power play, which is another thing that I liked about the Sharks game yesterday, because Edmonton has such a good, good power play. But I liked what the Sharks were able to do in defending that. And ultimately, I thought that San Jose did a lot of the little things throughout this game that would allow them to walk away with at least a point out of it. Now, shots on goal, they were even, 20 versus 20. Edmonton dominated the faceoffs, 58% to 42%. The Sharks were 0-for-1 on the power play. But on the other flip side of that, Edmonton was 0-for-2. You know, there weren't very many penalties in this game. That's something that I also like. The Sharks out-hit Edmonton, and they had more blocked shots. And I look at a lot of those stats where they're not getting dominated and they're not getting blown off the ice and think about who they're playing. Edmonton. Who does Edmonton have? Some of the best players in the world. So I try to take that into consideration when I look at the game overall in its entirety. But I didn't hate the way that the team played all throughout. I think that, you know, Askarov, yes, he gave up 3 goals, but I thought there was only really one that I really looked at and thought that I wanted back from him. I thought that, again, like I said, Macklin Celebrini looked like Macklin Celebrini throughout this game. He could have been rewarded by the hockey gods with more than one goal. I thought that Michael Misa had moments where he looked good, and I know that some people were saying, oh, Warzo was doing his line blender thing, but that's not, like, unique to Warzo, guys. Every coach in the NHL will move things around, will shuffle things up to try and see what's working, and I'm all for it. If you're not getting any offense, if you're not creating, if you're not generating, you need to make something happen, and lo and behold, something did happen. It was too little, too late, but I don't have a problem with it, and I think that at this point, everybody is expecting the Sharks to be this finished product, but they're not. And if you look at the new players that are in San Jose, you've got Marchment, you've got Nurse, you've got Trouba, you've got Kesselring, you've got Stenberg, you've got Cagnoni. And I know Cagnoni did play some games with San Jose last year, but 2/3 of your defense is new. And if you look at the way the Sharks are setting up on offense, not every single game, but 1/3 of the top line is new with Marchment sitting in there. You look at some of the other lines, Stenberg is slotting in. He's a new piece on one of those lines. And, you go down the list and you talk about the different ways the Sharks are presenting this year. And I know that to start the game, they flipped Chernyshov and Sherwood, and they ended up moving guys around more throughout the game. But I don't have a problem with any of this because, listen, we heard from head coach Ryan Warsofsky that he was going to try and keep lines together a bit and try and figure out some chemistry with these guys. But at the same time, he can't just keep beating his head against a wall and think that, he's got to do the same thing over and over just for the sake of chemistry. A coach is supposed to figure things out in real time. But the Sharks, they had 4 goals, including their overtime game winner against Florida. I'll take a 4-goal performance. They had 5 against LA. I'll take that any day of the week. They had nothing against Dallas. Okay, that's how it's going to go sometimes. They didn't have Macklin Celebrini. They were able to net 3 in their overtime win against the Blues, and then they only had 1 yesterday. So, in their wins, they're getting 3 or more. Shocker, that's not a bad route to getting a win in the NHL. In their losses, they're getting 1 or fewer. Shocker, that's a good way to go about getting a loss in the NHL. And I look at how this will go in their upcoming games against Boston, and then they go out on the road. They're going to be at Nashville. They're going to be at Detroit, at Toronto, at Montreal, at Ottawa, at Boston before they're back home again on the 27th. So their last home game for 2 weeks is on the 13th against Boston. Then they're on the road for 6, and then they're back home on the 27th for 3 against Buffalo, Vancouver, and Ottawa heading into the month of November.

0: November, and then they play one game in November at home on the second, hosting Calgary, before they're back out on the road for three. So it's a four-game homestand. I just meant that they were ending the month of October with three. But, you know, this Sharks team is still learning and figuring it out. And I have to preach patience overall. And if we think about where they are compared to last year, compared to the year before, compared to the year before that, they are way ahead of where they were. But I do think it's also going to take time. And these games coming up, including the extended road trip, this is going to allow them to have some great opportunities. It's going to allow them to have some great growth moments. It's going to allow them to gel more as a group and as a team. And it simply takes time. Edmonton is an established, long-standing team. Dallas is an established, long-standing team. These are contenders in the NHL. That is not what the Sharks truly are as of yet. Now, is there a world where the Sharks are contenders later in the year? Yeah, of course there is. I don't quote-unquote count on it, but if you can make the playoffs, I mean, that's contention enough in the sense that you're in the great dance, you're in the great game, you've got your opportunity. So the Sharks are working towards that end. That is where they are right now. It's a work in progress. Not everybody wants to be that patient. Not everybody wants to look at it that way, but they are a work in progress. The second period, though, was one of the better periods of hockey the Sharks have played this year. And I know that some people are going to look at that and say that, well, Ted, they didn't score any goals and they didn't do anything to separate themselves in the game, nor did they score a goal to tie the game in that sense. But the way they were hitting against Edmonton, the way they were playing fast on the puck, the way they were being aggressive, the way they were trying to physically work their way into the game, even down a goal, that's something that I think they need to learn from. And the Sharks, they've had it at various moments during this season so far. And again, it's a young season, five games, but they have been able to use their physicality to engage themselves in the game, and especially at home to get the crowd involved. You know, Trouba's got a big hit yesterday. I thought that Dmitry Orlov had a big hit yesterday. I thought there were various moments where Kiefer Sherwood was putting hits on guys yesterday. In the second period, it was all kind of coming together, and you could see the idea more and more of what the San Jose Sharks want to be. That to me, is where it's a work in progress of trying to figure out how to do that across all periods of the game, to where it's not just one short moment in the game, to where it's not just one, you know, brief moment to where they're doing it, or one period out of three. It's got to be all three periods of the game, because if you look at the heavy hitting teams in this league, they're able to do it over the course of three periods. Now, you got to flirt with it because you don't want to get yourself in the box. And the Sharks, I thought their hits in this game were all clean. He didn't get the first penalty till the third period. But that is something that I want to see more of, is that not to get down in a game, but to ride that emotion and use that physicality a little bit earlier in a game to establish a little bit more of that physical precedent to let the opposition know that they're in for a hard game. I know that early in a game, you're thinking really offensively. You're thinking, be sexy, be fast, be fluid, be motion, try and get that puck in the back of the net. But I think one thing this team needs to learn is that, as opposed to that, because yes, they do have the high-level skill forwards, be nasty early, be mean, be aggressive. Start to work to that end earlier in the game, and you might find yourself with a little more success in terms of establishing your identity in the game, as opposed to just trying to, you know, work really quickly early on and try and find the back of the net. It's relatively counterintuitive, and it's not that I don't want them to score early on, but I do think that while they are still figuring out themselves as a team, that physicality, that doesn't take a lot to figure out. You don't need chemistry to be physical and to hit guys. You just need to go about your business and work very, very hard and work very, very aggressively to try and establish the tone for the game. And it's hard to be quote-unquote tone setters for the San Jose Sharks because they are still a work in progress. And I think that what we're going to see now at game five and what we've seen through five games versus what we're going to see at game 10 versus what we're going to see at game 15, 20, 30, 40, etc., the identity is going to change. The way they play these games is going to change. The way they try and work their way in and out of games, that's going to change. And I'm perfectly okay with that, because if you look at last year, right, they didn't, you know, win their first two games until, I believe, you know, the ninth game of the year, and then they win their third game in the 10th or 11th game of the year. Those are the things that are going to happen for this team. Last year, it took them significantly longer to figure it out. This year, they figured out that third win in roughly a third of the time. Right now, in losing to Edmonton and Dallas, I think that is a very stark and sober reminder of where the Sharks are versus where they want to be. Stars and Oilers are contenders. Sharks are not. Stars and Edmonton are long-term established teams that don't have to find the same level of chemistry year in, year out that a team like the Sharks do at this point, where they're still bringing in pieces and still trying to figure it out. The Edmonton Oilers are established as one of the great power plays, and the Sharks were able to shut that down. That's a sign of growth. Now, Edmonton, off the momentum of the power play early in the third period, was able to turn that into two quick goals. That's something I do take into consideration. However, the Sharks did not give up the goal on the power play itself. Their penalty kill held strong, and I thought that was something to be proud of in that sense, that it was not a gut punch power play goal that they gave up. Yes, they were maybe a little bit tired. Yes, Edmonton is seemingly inevitable in those situations, but there is less of an emotional letdown off of a 5-on-5 goal than there is a power play goal when you give up a goal on the kill. There is a very much identity that can be created by being good against the opposition when you're on the kill, and I think the Sharks showed that in that game against Edmonton, even if Edmonton was able to score not on the power play. But these are all the things the Sharks are figuring out in real time. I don't judge them off of 5 games. I won't judge them off of 10 or 15 games. We've got to figure out more and more what they are later in the month of November, as we talked about it the other day with Jamal Mayers. It was, you know, figuring out by American Thanksgiving, and that's the difference between October 1st and, you know, what is it this year, November 27th, November 26th. That's a lot longer for the San Jose Sharks to figure out what they are. That's a significantly longer, deeper stretch of season to figure out who they are, what they do well, what they need to work on, and, you know, just a greater established identity going forward. All right, let's get into some of those highlights from yesterday's game. 12:37 of the first, Matthias Ekholm makes it a 1-0 game in favor of Edmonton.
1: Josh Szymanski works it free, fed back now toward the point, and a shot, score! Matthias Ekholm gets it after the Oilers pick it up off the right wing pile on the boards. It came diagonally back to Ekholm, and what a laser that was up top. Ekholm makes it 1-0 Edmonton.
0: And I felt at that point that goal was kind of against the grain. At that point, the Sharks had been out shooting Edmonton. At that point, the Sharks, I felt, had had greater puck possession. It had been controlling the flow of the game. But again, that's just what an established team like Edmonton can do. Even when things are not going their way, they will take advantage of their opportunities. So the Sharks were staring at a deficit, but they kept on fighting and they kept on battling. And that took us into the second period, where they were just all over the place in terms of being physical, in terms of trying to keep Edmonton in check, which is a great way to slow down a high-powered team like Edmonton. Even Celebrini had a really good look towards the end of the second.
1: And you'll get all the info off the faceoff. Celebrini in the slot. He shoots, hit the crossbar or the post. It knocks away. That was only with 5 seconds left in the period. Kept in. There will be no chance for another opportunity, but Macklin Celebrini making something out of not much.
0: And as Celebrini said there, in making something out of not much, that was what you could see from Celebrini, and he was playing a very, very quality game yesterday. I thought he could have been rewarded there. There were other moments that I thought he could have been rewarded. His stick handling at moments was phenomenal. He made some great cuts, some great dekes. I didn't think there was any carryover from the injury, whatever the lower body issue he was dealing with, that showed up during the game. I thought he looked exactly like Macklin Celebrini, and that's exactly what I was hoping to see. But let's go early in the third period. Edmund doubles their lead to make it 2-0.
1: McDavid's back out for Edmonton. Gets the headman feet, moves down the left with speed, across the line, drop pass, but Colson shoots! He scores! That was all speed and drive for Connor McDavid to get the puck to awaiting Vasily Podkolzin. From about 25 feet out, he blasted it past Yaroslav Askarov, and Edmonton's on top 2-0.
0: That was at the 3:13 mark of the third period. You could feel that deflate things just a little bit because the Sharks had just done very well on the kill. Obviously, it's not as bad as getting up a power play goal, but you would hope the Sharks would be able to get themselves back in after that. Not the case. They're down 2-0. And then roughly 2.5 minutes later, they gave up a third as Alex Formanton makes it a 3-0 game.
1: But Edmonton is able to stop the bouncer and move it out. Could be trouble. Formanton gets behind Trouba. Breakaway. Score! He goes to the backhand and puts it up top on a sprawling Askarov. Formanton taking advantage, and Edmonton suddenly is up 3-0.
0: The Sharks would add one back. Macklin Celebrini getting his first goal of the year. He's got 6 points on the season. He's only played in 3 games. That is an average of 2 points per game, so he's on pace for 168 points over an 84-game season. Obviously, this year he's only going to play in a max of 82 games. But again, Macklin Celebrini, he looked like Macklin Celebrini yesterday. No hangover from the injury in that sense. And he bagged his first of the year.
1: The Sharks throw out the Michael Misa line here with Celebrini. Celebrini coming out of the box, cutting behind the net. Centering attempt. Knocked away. Macklin and Misa grabbing the puck. Misa holding it, leaving it for Macklin. Here comes the shot. Score! Macklin Celebrini gets his first goal of the year on a dramatic play in the offensive zone just out of the penalty box. Nice exchange with Michael Misa, and Celebrini puts the Sharks on the board at 11:19 of this third period.
0: The Sharks continue to push, but unfortunately they would not find any more goals, and 3-1 would be good for your final. So yeah, it's not that hard to see that when you only score one and or zero, you're going to walk away with a loss in the NHL. If you score three or more, there's a good chance you are going to walk away with a win, or at least a better shot at getting a win. And the San Jose Sharks, after five games of this season, have three wins. That is a marked improvement over where they were a year ago. And yes, I do compare things year to year because I feel that's the best way to do so. But for the San Jose Sharks, you know, that's what they're supposed to be right now, a team that's going to beat non-contenders, and they're still going to have trouble with the contenders. If we go previously to what San Jose was, you didn't know who they were going to beat. It would just kind of happen. At any given time, they'd maybe beat a good team, maybe lose to a bad team. There was no consistency in that sense. But if we look at where things are in the division right now, as I pull up the standings on this Sunday morning, yeah, the Sharks are sitting at fifth in the Pacific. They have 6 points, the same amount as Seattle. Okay, that's meaningless. They are 4 points back of Vegas, who are 5-1 on the early season. That's where they're expected to be. If we look at the wild card, the Sharks are on the outside looking in, but they have the same number of points as Seattle. So obviously you're going to tiebreakers. They've got the same number of points as Nashville. You're looking at tiebreakers. It's meaningless at this point, guys. I know everybody wants to have their immediate reactions. I know everybody wants to have their immediate takes. I was looking at somebody on the Sharks subreddit last night who was trying to identify what the Sharks' problems were, and I was like, guys, it's five games into the year. We honestly know nothing about this team other than the sense that they've been able to win three of those first five, which is the best start they've had in years. Years. It's been a long time, a half decade since it's been like this. So this is a very, very good start for San Jose. Let's give them some time and space to figure themselves out as a team before we try and figure out what they are and what they are not. All right, let's get some of this post-game reaction. Here's head coach Ryan Warsawski.
2: Yeah, I thought we got it going there through our transition, and what we were trying to do just wasn't enough. Didn't do it consistently enough, but I thought we had a good push in the second. And it kind of kept them off, you know, the scoring chance sheet from their side of it. So some positives to build off of.
3: How can you guys generate more in the second period when you guys are doing such a good job defending?
2: What's that?
3: How can you guys generate more offense when you guys are doing a good job defending like that in the second period?
2: Well, just our transition. We got to move pucks quicker.
4: Turning point in the game maybe was when Kiefer takes that penalty. Of course, love how Kiefer plays, the energy. But at that point, you guys were up like 12-8 shots. Their offense is, you know, pretty quiet there. And even though you guys killed the penalty, it kind of, you know, they get to touch the puck more. They get a lot of shots. And then right after that, they score a couple goals there. So anyway, how do you see that penalty and just how that kind of changed the game maybe?
2: Yeah, got to go back and watch the penalty. I got to see if, you know, but it is what it is. The ref made the call. We give them some momentum from it. We kill it off, and then the next shift they score. So it's more about the next shift. We got to keep playing. We get the kill. We got to keep playing and play through those things.
5: It seemed like Misa was generating a lot of chances, especially early in the game. He was getting most of them. How do you feel about his play tonight, and is that more of what you want to see from him?
2: Yeah, I thought he was skating. You know, I think he's trending in the right direction for sure.
6: What made you switch as trying to shock on Sherwood from the second to fourth?
2: Yeah, I didn't move Sherwood. Moved Cherney up there with Mac just to get a little bit more speed and try to generate some offense, really.
3: Did you feel that second line handled, you know, McDavid, obviously, with Stenberg there? Like, you know, that matched up pretty well.
2: They did a really good job against that line. The one point he had, I think, was off a line change, not against their line. So I thought they did a really good job, all three of them.
3: You feel like the defense as a whole, you know, you look like Gudner and Kesselring out there too, really just as a five unit, just really defended well. What areas do you feel like really impacted the ability to defend him well?
2: Well, I think Kesslering, he can skate, right? He can skate with some high-end guys, and I thought Nurse played really well tonight. I don't think our D were the issue.
7: Do you look at maybe keeping those lines together for practice next week? Just see how it looks.
2: Yeah, we got to figure it out, right? There's a balance of kind of building some chemistry, and there's a balance of finding chemistry and what clicks and what matchups you want to get. So we got to figure our lines here.
7: How's Marchment look to you? I know he's supposed to be the opener here, but just these last four games, that was kind of...
2: Yeah, I think he's trying to get to his game. You know, he's trying to get win some pucks and help his using his frame. We'll obviously look at it, and there's some things that all of us can improve on.
4: When you started Chernyshov on the fourth line, you know, what was the thought behind that, and did you like his response?
2: Yeah, I know you guys number the lines, but we really don't number the lines as a coaching staff. That's not what we really something that we really look at. It's more trying to balance out our lines and getting some guys in situations where we can kind of get them some offense driven or defensive driven or matchup driven. So, I thought Cherny had a pretty good game. I thought we moved him around at times too. I think that's what we'll kind of do in that spot going forward when guys are healthy, is that maybe someone that kind of moves around a little bit that can play up and down the lineup. So, again, we've got to figure it out. It's up to me and the coaches to figure that out.
8: Darnell Nurse obviously, you know, has experience playing on this team. Did you kind of see that tonight in his game, how he used that tonight?
2: Yeah, honestly, I think he just played his game, and I think that's super mature of him. I just played, didn't get too high, didn't get too low, just played even keeled. Thought he was really good tonight.
8: And then obviously you guys got your captain back tonight. What kind of differences did you see now that he's returned to the lineup?
2: Yeah, again, it just helps balance the lines here a little bit. Obviously his speed, his tenacity. To win pucks, along to pucks, that's something we have to get better at.
4: Macklin and Kiefer were both game-time decisions, but they both looked like they came out through tonight pretty well.
2: Yeah, I'll have to check with the trainers.
3: Do you feel like, take a couple more questions, some of the top teams in the league do a good job drawing penalties. Do you feel like there's areas in where you guys can maybe not like intentionally draw penalties, but like areas where you maybe would be able to draw some more than others?
2: Well, we got to win more pucks. Starts with that. And we got to hold on to more pucks. Usually when you have the puck on your stick a lot, you draw more penalties.
4: How'd you see those two goals that you guys gave in the third period? You know, both different kinds of goals, but defensive breakdown stuff.
2: Yeah, the first, the puck goals in one, we chase behind the net, which we don't want to chase. And then we lose coverage in the middle there. The other one, I think we get stuck on the outside. We lose a couple puck battles. We assume we're getting pucks, and we don't. And we've got that in our game right now. We're assuming we're going to win pucks. And right now we're not winning pucks, so you're chasing and you're defending. So some areas that we need to clean up there.
4: What do you think of Sam Dickinson? Looked like a second straight strong game.
2: Yeah, thought he was strong again. Really good.
7: Is there any difference or similarities between tonight and the game in Dallas? Just going against a veteran team that kind of knows what it is, and kind of just a responsible team like that, I guess.
2: Yeah. I liked our game better tonight. I thought there was some maturity in our group, you know, and there's nothing really going on in the game. We didn't go super high risk. Didn't give them much in the second period. We didn't get frustrated by not getting offense. I think that's a big positive for our group, is we don't get frustrated by not getting offense and just sticking to the game plan. I thought we did that for the most part. We just made, we really make three tough mistakes, and those end up in the back of your net. Other than that, we did some good things, some stuff we can build off.
0: Let's hear what Darnell Nurse had to say after this one.
8: So Darnell, how did that feel? I mean, playing against your former team, and how did you prepare for that?
9: Yeah, it was. I had never been through that before, but preparation is no different. Just go out there and play, and it was fun game playing. We went a different result.
8: How do you think your experience on that team maybe helped you tonight?
9: Well, obviously they have a lot of skill in having that matchup and playing against those guys shift after shift. You gotta be out there and on your toes the whole time and play aggressive, not back off. So thought that helped. Like I said, we didn't get the result we wanted, though, so we find ways that we can improve. We do that three more times.
3: You were matched up against McDavid's line a lot tonight. You guys did a really good job limiting him. What worked well against that line? They're going to get their chances, but really limited. Did a good job limiting them tonight.
9: Yeah, they're going to get their looks, I think. Just being aggressive, not backing off, and giving time and space. They're special players. I've been special players for a long time, and you know, sometimes when you look up, it's kind of intimidating. You want to back off. You just got to, you know, get on your toes and trust yourself and trust the way you can defend. And
10: but you guys defended well, but what can be done to maybe generate a little bit more offensively? You know, you guys did a good job, especially in the second period, limiting chances, but how can you guys maybe create off that?
9: Yeah, holding pucks in the O-zone, come a little more connected through the neutral zone. So that when you get down to the O-zone, you know, and you're not just chipping in and changing. You know, you get your stop, and then all of a sudden you're able to get on the attack and get in the O-zone and get some sustained pressure. I think that's the biggest thing. The quicker you can get out of your own zone, the quicker you can kill plays. All of a sudden your team gets into a flow of being able to play in the offensive zone, so we can improve there. But, you know, we can't sacrifice the way that we need to check.
6: The way this game came so early in the schedule, well, did you try to treat this like just a regular game, or was there emotions running high at the beginning here?
9: Oh, no, I woke up this morning. I haven't been home in like 6 days, so I had to pick up the dog poops in the backyard and play a little bit of hockey with the kids in the backyard. It was just a normal day.
0: Great answer about being a husband and a father there from Darnell Nurse. Go clean up the dog poo. Here's a little bit of Macklin before we run out of time.
10: What do you guys need to do to kind of get the puck back off your stick? You know, you guys are all over them, and how do you get them towards the net more rather than just kind of searching for maybe a perfect play?
11: Yeah, I mean, that's also, like you said, getting more pucks to the net from the point or wherever just creates chaos, and you get the puck back more.
10: What can you say about Darnell Nurse's game tonight? Looked like he was all over the place defending and obviously sticking up for his guys against his team, former team.
11: Yeah, we wanted that from him. We wanted that game from him. He's been so great for us, and in this short little span we've had him, and I mean, he's playing physical, doing all the things that has made him such a help to our team.
5: It looked like Truba's hit on Mukko Madulin in the second period kind of was a spark for you guys. How did that affect you, and did you guys kind of hear the change in the building when that happened?
11: I mean, that's Truba's at his finest, being physical, and yeah, that hit will give us energy.
0: Yeah, that was a great hit by Truba, and again, you can derive energy from those moments. You don't want to get penalties, but the energy and the physicality that the Sharks are now capable of playing of, that they're playing with, that they didn't have a year ago, that's something they need to use more and more to their advantage. They've got one more home game coming up, then they go out on the road, but they are at home Tuesday night, an 8 o'clock start, late for the San Jose Sharks, and they are then going out on the road to take on Nashville on Thursday. They've got Detroit on Saturday, Toronto on Monday, Montreal on Tuesday. They've got Ottawa on Thursday, Boston on Saturday, before they're back home on the 27th. But we're all out of time. For the San Jose Sharks, I'm Ted Ramey, signing off.
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2: 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Arturs and I had a wonderful conversation about his start in hockey, his time with the Sharks, and some of his great memories. Let's listen in.
3: It is my great pleasure to introduce one of the great names in the history of this franchise, from the beginning of the franchise, a member of the San Jose Sports Hall of Fame and one of the great goaltenders ever to play. Let's talk to Arturs Irbe, live from Latvia. Arturs, how are you?
4: I'm very good. I'm very good. Glad to see you, Dan.
3: Well, fantastic to see you too. And we want to have this chat today to talk a little bit about your career and your life in the world of professional hockey. I wanted to just get started by talking about life in Latvia when you first started and how you got introduced to the game.
4: Well, it was, usual beginnings. Somebody has to introduce you to the game. I guess first it was my dad, who was a big avid sports fan. He was watching a lot of sports on TV. Hockey caught my eye. And then my uncle, he had actually season ticket for Riga, Dynamo Riga team. And I got lucky because I'm the youngest of the brothers. My brother is 2.5 years older, and it was easier for him to take me into the games and sit me on the lap without a ticket. Kid could go along, and he didn't have his own kid, so he was bringing me most often. And I just fell in love with the game. I was about 40 years old when I started to go to games.
3: When did you first start to play?
4: Well, I started to play in the street very young with my older brother. So I was underdog from very get-go, I should say. But organized hockey for me started very late. I guess I just caught the last really moment when the train was already leaving, and I learned to skate in a tryout, really, or try to learn to skate in a tryout. When I went for a tryout, I was, I guess, 9-10 years old, right on that edge, and I found in a newspaper ad where hockey club was taking in 10-year-olds. And I said to my mom and dad, this is it. This is where I want to go. This is what I want to do. And that was the beginning of the story, I guess.
3: Were you a goaltender simply because your brother wanted somebody to shoot at?
4: Yes. All the big kids wanted somebody else in the net, and I actually loved it. I guess it was in my making, in my DNA. I really loved it. I did not really seek the glory of scoring goals. I wanted to score goals because I wanted to win. But for me, the saving the goal was even more exciting. It was me, but oddly enough, I surprisingly made to the team and actually survived the tryouts without previous experience of skating, and simply for due fact because our coach saw what could be, not what you have. Basically, it was 30 minutes of skating and falling down and trying to get up and falling down and never stopping getting up. And he saw that, not the skill that I had, because there was no skill. Only skill was trying to get up again. And but I quickly learned I had, I guess, oddity. I'm a little bit barefooted where my toes are a little bit inverted. And because of that, I could skate very well backwards. And I skated so fast backwards that right away I became defenseman on the team. And I loved physical game despite my small size. I also was a really good shot blocker. So until age 13, I was actually a defenseman, not the goalie. Even my dream was to become a goalie, but I was captain of our youth team, so my spot, I guess, was on defense. And the story really for goaltending began very oddly and very fortunately. For one of the practices, two of the goalies didn't show up, and team needed somebody to shoot at, and coach came in and said, "We need a goalie for today's practice. Who is it going to be?" And I'm sitting there in the locker room and just shy and keeping my mouth shut. And all the teammates as one said, Archie is going to be goalie today. Because they knew my skills in soccer net. And when we played just horsed around and I was playing net, they knew that I was diving and making those crazy saves. And this was it. This was the end of the story. So I progressed so fast that about, I guess, 2 weeks into goaltending, I was already number one on the team. So
3: that's incredible.
4: It was incredible. But again, Dan, it was in my making. It was in my DNA. It was in my heart. This is what I loved the most.
3: Well, that was pretty obvious by the time you got to the Sharks. I remember when I first saw you play a game, and it was in the Super Series. And you came out, as I remember, you played against the Los Angeles Kings, if I'm not mistaken. You remember that series pretty well?
4: Oh, of course. I remember the game. It was actually on a New Year's Eve. And actually, Kings fielded a pretty good lineup. Wayne was playing and Bernie Nichols. They had some good lineup. They really wanted to beat us. And we came up on a top that game. And for me, it was very special to win a game against Wayne Gretzky on my first trip to North America, just being introduced into small rinks, NHL size and NHL game. And what I brought home with me from that game, and you just cannot underestimate that, was Wayne's vision. What he was doing to me in a net, I realized even with all the skill and all the talent that I faced in the practices with the Soviet national team and in the games in Soviet League, nobody could see the game as fast and in advance as Wayne did. He was not the fastest, not the strongest player, but he definitely saw it in slow motion. And he sighed 2-3 steps ahead.
3: We saw a lot of that when you faced him later in the NHL with the San Jose Sharks, first at the Cal Palace. And I always remember that that game that you played. It was a great game against the Red Wings, ended up a 3-3 tie. And you had a fantastic game in net. And that was a kind of a unique time, those two Cal Palace years. You were going back and forth between the Sharks and the Kansas City Blades, and you won a championship with the Kansas City Blades in the IHL. I always remember this, Archers, and I don't know if you recall this, but there were a couple of times when you first came here where you would tell Kevin Constantine, who was coaching the Kansas City Blades, that you didn't exactly understand what he was talking about in English. And then later you got recalled to the Sharks. And I remember it was Ross McEwen of the San Francisco Chronicle who asked you, well, what's better, to be with a first place team in the IHL or the last place team and an expansion club in the NHL? And your answer was so perfect and so beautiful. As I recall it, you said, it's better to be a pauper in a rich man's house. And of course, Kevin Constantine gets the clips back in Kansas City. And I suppose he had a conversation with you about how much English you really understood.
4: I know it was rephrasing. Really, my thought process was, it's better to be a small fish in a big pond than big fish in a small pond.
3: Right.
4: So that was rephrasing from, this was translation from Latvian saying, but I guess it's paraphrased pretty well. And Kevin talked about it with me, but come on, you got to aim for the highest. And if you are best in minors, you still have ways to go if you go to the top league. But if you stay there, you are done already.
3: Well, you certainly proved that 94 season. I mean, my God, 74 games played. And as I recall, and you can tell me if this is true, the story I hear, I wasn't in the dressing room. But when you went, you beat Detroit in the first round, then went to game 7 against Toronto. Garpy hit the crossbar in game 6. It would have been round 3 for that team. Before I get to my story, but what are your memories of that whole year and what it was like?
4: Well, that year was our Cinderella story, obviously, for our team, for myself personally, and also I think in a lot of ways for our fans, because San Jose was not on a map very much. Maybe some business people can say, yes, Silicon Valley and people knew it, but still, when we mentioned we are from San Jose, they said, where is that? They said, oh, that's in Bay Area next to San Francisco. You don't want to tell that, San Jose people. I know how it goes. And I think the team, along with the fans, with fantastic support and with success, really put San Jose on a map where it was not anymore compared to San Fran, and said, oh, yeah, that's the small brother of big San Fran. So that's in a big scheme of things. In a small scheme of things, I remember how we started, how hard it was. It was 0-8-1 record, and Kevin did something unthinkable, and he will admit he changed his way of running things, and he said, okay, I have these wild guys who can do whatever they want to do offensively, yet defensively they are liability. I'll give them a shot. I'll tell them, if you keep producing and winning, getting your pluses, you can take your chances, but you have to score your goals. And I just put you all in one line, all those skilled guys. Just keep scoring, and we won't worry about some shortcomings defensively, but you have to win games. And it was not Kevin's way, because he was so structured, so defensive-minded, because we all know the defense wins the championships. And that was turning point. That was a really turning point for our team. And I remember the chemistry. I remember us not necessarily liking each other as a people, because, you know, there are always a lot of characters and a lot of egos in sports, but liking each other as a teammates and just loving to play for each other. The chemistry was unreal. I never, ever before had experienced something like that in my life. That was awesome. Plus the support, you know, the Shark Tank was just as loud as it gets. I was watching those videos at the beginning of our show, and I actually got goosebumps. You know, just I couldn't hear the on the Zoom the video if it had a noise, if it had the volume, but I could relive that loud fans and you know. It was worthwhile playing hockey to be in a Shark Tank, really.
3: That's so special. Is it true that at the end of that season, you got up in the locker room and said, this is the best team I've ever played on?
4: I guess in a way, I already said that in my previous sentence, but of course it was. It was the most fun. It was the best team with four capital letters.
3: Those guys that you talked about that got put together by Kevin, of course, are some of the great players in the history of the game. Igor Larionov, Sergei Makarov, Johan Garpenlof, that was the line up front. And then Sandis Ozolins, your fellow Latvian on defense, along with Jeff Norton. All of those guys drove Kevin a little bit crazy, but I guess that by the end of the season, things were okay.
4: Yeah, it was like it was for Kevin, it was a learning process. And you know, sometimes you have to adapt. Only those who adapt will survive. That's just the nature. And it's the nature of the sports too. And he made the right calls at the right time that year, I believe, in a lot of ways. And we got along with his quirkiness because there were a few things that were not really NHL type. Not going into details, but we loved playing for each other, and he could handle us. That was the key.
3: He had some interesting personalities on that team. Bob Airey wore the C. He was the captain. Had won the Stanley Cup before in Pittsburgh, and he was the guy who drew up a list of 16 things that you have to focus on to try to win the Stanley Cup. And we actually still bring all of those characteristics out every year, just because it's such a good memory. Of the 16 things he wrote on a napkin to say, you know, what you have to do to win the Stanley Cup. And then some of the other personalities is one who's no longer with us, Gaetan Duchesne, who, of course, was a wonderfully funny guy, but somebody that killed penalties and was a valuable member in the dressing room. All these guys.
4: I have to say about Gaetan, whatever people make of it, I needed his, I don't know, crazy pre-match ritual where he was hitting me, bumping me, headbutting me. Like, that was game on. And I loved it, especially from Gaetan, because I don't know if you know the story about him and God bless him. He was our most vocal guy in locker room. You know, in Munich, he had his own radio show, Ask Duke, right?
3: Right.
4: And I remember one of those pregame lunches on the road where team is in hotel having lunch together, and everybody threw in a buck. And we asked Gaetan if he could keep his mouth shut, he will keep all those 20 bucks. And believe it or not, he kept the mouth shut. It was very fast lunch for him. He ate it very fast. It was no more than 10, 15 minutes. And once he picked up the money, he started to give to each guy. He remembered who was trying to tease him, make a noise. Like, it was the funniest moment. He was so excited, yet he remembered. We just had a blast. We just had a blast with Duke.
3: That pregame ritual was something that everybody appreciated watching too. It almost got the fans at the Shark Tank ready for the game too.
4: I guess fans were waiting for it. So I'm going to move a little bit closer to the window. We have really beautiful sunset right now. It's just the sky is lit in orange, pink, and purple. So I can't miss it. Sorry, Dan. So
3: no, that's okay.
4: Back to story.
3: Yeah, for sure. Give us an idea of what it was like to be on the ice against the Red Wings. As I recall, Kevin Constantine, before the series against Detroit in 94, said, you guys need to shock the hockey world. And he said that at the beginning of the season. And then it came down to game seven, that last game. You had just lost a terrible game, game six, where Detroit totally dominated you. And somehow you guys have found a way to get the victory. Give us your memories of all that.
4: Of course. Well, I got yanked in a game six, and it was good, actually. It was good for me to get out of the net and just watch from a bench and regroup. Game seven started fast. Detroit was charging. I mean, they had a lot of superstars on their team, and we just laid down our bodies. I remember I had to make a couple big saves early. That set the tone, and we just had to hang in a game. That's what I thought. We just have to keep it close. And that was actually thought for a whole year for me. I just said, we have to keep it close. Tie game, one down, one up. Just keep close. And other teams will wear down because they all believe that they have to win those games. They are better. They're supposed to win. And for them, the longer game was tight, the more pressure was on other team, not us. So we kept it tight, and then Bakes scored his famous, only Bakes could score the goal of the giveaway.
3: Chris Osgood turned it over. There were a couple of saves you made like that, too. You were famous for getting back into the net after taking a stroll in the net. And I always remember that was always a topic of conversation in the dressing room, but you've managed to get back there. You were so athletic.
4: Yeah, some people, I guess, would have donated a leash to the coach or to somebody else to tie me to the net because they were so worried about my wanderings. But really, I had a really different thought process. We were, whether you agree with me or not, we were thin on the defense because we didn't, by the time especially playoffs came, we didn't had really much to substitute for. We had very able bodies. It was, again, good chemistry on defense, but I felt I had to help them because otherwise they would get pounded and pounded and pounded, and I just couldn't watch them getting pounded after forecheck. And I just figured I'll play the puck. Sometimes I will turn over. My key was, even if I turn over, I make the save after that. But at least they are not just smashed against the boards.
3: What are your memories of the fans at the Shark Tank? You briefly alluded to some of that, just the energy in the building and how much fun you had playing there.
4: I would say for me, it was unreal, really unbelievable. And I'm not talking about only about our successes. For me, for fans to have longest season you could imagine, losing games after games, and then at the last game in Cow Palace, to actually applaud us and to support us like they did, it was insane. You cannot describe it any other way. It was crazy how much fans supported us and loved us. And then once we finally got to Shark Tank, the noise and the real feel for not temporary but the real home, it was totally something else. I don't think there is other louder place in the league right now. Only similar feelings I had was my first Super Series, and it wasn't game in all the LA Forum, but it was game in Chicago Stadium when we came on the ice and anthem started to play. It felt like train was actually going through the hockey rink. It was shaking, ground was shaking while anthem is playing, and you were thinking, how you're going to play on that ice? Is it going to break? Are there going to be cracks? It was crazy. So a Shark Tank could create the same excitement. So only due to the fans and them using acoustics to their best abilities.
3: You're a member of the San Jose Sports Hall of Fame, and I always remember your delightful speech to the crowd that night when you came back to San Jose. You later became a goaltending coach in your journey, and you were a goaltending coach first overseas back with your old team, and then came back here with the Washington Capitals, and then later on with the Buffalo Sabres. And I remember one night, I think you were 47 years old, when you actually had to suit up because you had some injuries, and it just so happened it was against the Sharks. So here you are putting on the equipment, and I was hoping you were going to get in.
4: Well, it's interesting. I know, Dan, we talked about it. You were hoping that you were not the only one. Even some Shark players, I have to admit, were skating by and said, "Arch, are you going to go in the net?" and teammates wanted me to go in the net. I don't know what was in their mind, but Coach Ted Nolan got the message from upstairs: don't even think about it. So, but it was fun. It was a very special day. It was obviously I put my equipment on after having it done for, I guess, 6-7 years, and I felt in the game. I was ready. If I had to go, I felt like I'm going to do it. Doesn't matter. It was fun feeling, plus against the Sharks. And also it was on November 18th. I remember because it was our Independence Day. November 18th is the Latvian Independence Day. So it was special occasion from a lot of angles. So how you can beat that?
3: That was very important to you, obviously, the Latvian independence movement. You were part of all that just before you came to the Sharks. That must have been a real amazing experience for you to see your country become independent.
4: Well, it was really odd for me because I was part of it along with so many our compatriots. But what happened was I got my American visa. I went to first training camp. I landed. I came to United States through New York. I landed in New York. I was gonna have a layover for a day or two, spend time with agent, and then fly to California. And I'm watching TV in a hotel room, and I watch George Bush Senior making statement that United States recognized Latvia as an independent country. So for me, it was my first day in U.S. as a part of NHL and as legally working there. Also became a first day of really legitimately feeling like our country is free for real. Because if U.S., recognize us free, we will be free. That was special.
3: That is a wonderful memory. By the way, speaking of that, my memory of your goaltending helmet still is legendary, very unique. Goalies don't wear the getup that you had. Give us an idea of why you kept it that way and how you managed to keep the equipment because they stopped making new ones.
4: Well, to answer a question, it's I guess two-folded. First of all, I actually wanted that helmet before I even could get it. It was in early 80s. And once I got it, I felt in love with it because it was light. It protected me so well. Vision was superb for me. Chin was not getting in the way on the shoulders. It had openings for ears where you don't feel like in submarine as it sometimes feels in those new masks. And the back of the head is protected, I think, better than new helmets. But it was light. Vision was better than in new helmets. And I felt safe. It never even crossed my mind that somehow I need to switch. And right now, I guess, Dan, you are talking about it. So I guess people remember me for having birdcage, not a fancy mask. And I loved it. I didn't need anything else. At the end of the day, it's what suits you, not what other people feel like you should be wearing.
3: We're almost at the end of our conversation. I just wanted to have you fill us in on what you've been doing the last couple of years. I know you're a proud father. You have several children. You're happily married and life is treating you pretty well. But to just give us an idea of what life is like and what your connection to the game of hockey is these days.
4: Well, you make my wife light up so right now. So Yeah, we are getting ready for dinner. I love homemade dinners. I love having kids, waking up in the morning with the kids, and just enjoy that. Family is awesome. Spend the time in Latvia at my, I guess you could call, ranch. At least in my imagination, it's a ranch, and I enjoy being away from crowds. I enjoy my memories as you gave me opportunity tonight for us and this morning for you. But I stay connected to the hockey from time to time. I get a chance to talk about it. Hockey still lives in my heart, big time.
3: That is absolutely tremendous. Archers, I could talk to you for 12 hours about all of this. And all I can say is, on behalf of everybody with the San Jose Sharks organization, you are still right at the top in terms of the great people and great goaltenders that ever played the game in a Sharks uniform. I hope you still follow the team a little bit. One of these days, the Sharks are going to win their first Stanley Cup, and they will not have won that without the contributions that you made. So I just wanted to say thanks to you and your wife and your family for taking the time to talk to us today.
4: Well, thanks, Dan. And I will kind of put the rebound back to you. So you have been the longest standing Shark, along with a few other people in organization. And you deserve it just as much as all the fans and all us alumni. I really watch. I really follow Sharks. And I'm still waiting for that moment to come. And I'm sure it's inevitable. Question is when, but no matter what you think, it's getting closer and closer every day. I'm not going to mention years or months, but every day, that day when Sharks win a cup is getting closer. So remember that. It will happen. We just don't know yet when.
2: He will always be one of the greatest Sharks ever. Number 32, goaltender Archers Irbe. I'm Dan Rusinowski. Join me next time for another episode of Where Are They Now?
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4: Tider Toffoli, Becklin Cenerini, his first National Hockey League hat trick. Smith shoots. Score! Will Smith just tied the game.
3: Now, here's your host, Ted Ramey.
5: Edmonton is able to stop the bouncer and move it out. Could be trouble. Hormanson gets behind Truba. Breakaway. Score! He goes to the backhand and puts it up top on a sprawling Askarov. Hormanson taking advantage, and Edmonton suddenly is up 3-0.
6: You know, I think we get stuck on the outside. We lose a couple puck battles. We assume we're getting pucks, and we don't. And we've got that in our game right now. We're assuming we're going to win pucks, and right now we're not winning pucks, so you're chasing and you're defending. So some areas that we need to clean up there.
2: All right, what's happening, everyone? It is a Sunday morning, and the San Jose Sharks are coming off a loss against Edmonton yesterday, a loss that I am not too concerned about, simply in the sense that if I try and take into account what the Sharks have done through five games, they beat the Panthers, they beat the Kings, they beat the Blues, they lost to Dallas, they lost to Edmonton. So what am I seeing up to this point? They are losing to contending teams. They have beaten other teams that are maybe in a contending window that's closing, like LA or Florida. But overall, I'm thinking to myself, should the Sharks beat Edmonton at home every time? Not yet. I think that there is a sense that that game could have been better yesterday, but there were things that I liked in the game. There were things that I didn't like in the game. But for the most part, I don't walk away from this game stressed out thinking that, oh, okay, that's a game that the Sharks should have won. That's a game that they let slip away. That's a game that they blah, blah, blah, blah, blah, on and on and on. I actually liked a lot of their defense through the game. I actually liked a lot of what I saw from some of their younger players, like Sam Dickinson, who put together another solid game out there. Macklin Celebrini looked like Macklin Celebrini after the two games off. I thought that he had that goal, which was nice. But I thought Darnell Nurse, a new acquisition, had a good game. I thought that Jacob Trouba, he had some off points during the game, like that third goal that was scored. But I do think that he was good throughout the game. There was a lot of things throughout the game that I didn't mind in the slightest. And especially when I look back on it, yeah, they didn't generate a lot in the first period, but neither team did. And then I looked at that second period. I really liked their defense. I really liked the way they were playing the game. I really liked the intensity they were playing with. I really liked their hitting. I really liked just the way they were going about the game. And it felt like they were patient enough and not trying to force things to where they were just working within the confines of that individual game itself, and they would go from there. But in the third period, after they have to work very, very hard on the kill early on, that was where the game changed. That was where Edmonton was able to get just a little bit of separation. And no, they didn't score on the power play, which is another thing that I liked about the Sharks game yesterday, because Edmonton has such a good, good power play. But I liked what the Sharks were able to do in defending that. And ultimately, I thought that San Jose did a lot of the little things throughout this game that would allow them to walk away with at least a point out of it. Now, shots on goal, they were even, 20 versus 20. Edmonton dominated the faceoffs, 58% to 42%. The Sharks were 0 for 1 on the power play. But on the other flip side of that, Edmonton was 0 for 2. You know, there weren't very many penalties in this game. That's something that I also like. The Sharks out-hit Edmonton, and they had more blocked shots. And I look at a lot of those stats where

0: They're not getting dominated and they're not getting blown off the ice. And think about who they're playing. Edmonton. Who does Edmonton have? Some of the best players in the world. So I try to take that into consideration when I look at the game overall in its entirety. But I didn't hate the way that the team played all throughout. I think that, you know, Askarov, yes, he gave up three goals, but I thought there was only really one that I really looked at and thought that I wanted back from him. I thought that, again, like I said, Macklin Celebrini looked like Macklin Celebrini throughout this game. He could have been rewarded by the hockey gods with more than one goal. I thought that Michael Misa had moments where he looked good, and I know that some people were saying, oh, Warzo was doing his line blender thing, but that's not like unique to Warzo, guys. Every coach in the NHL will move things around, will shuffle things up to try and see what's working, and I'm all for it. If you're not getting any offense, if you're not creating, if you're not generating, you need to make something happen, and lo and behold, something did happen. It was too little too late, but I don't have a problem with it, and I think that at this point, everybody is expecting the Sharks to be this finished product, but they're not. And if you look at the new players that are in San Jose, you've got Marchment, you've got Nurse, you've got Trouba, you've got Kesselring, you've got Stenberg, you've got Cagnoni, and I know Cagnoni did play some games with San Jose last year, but two-thirds of your defense is new. And if you look at the way the Sharks are setting up on offense, not every single game, but a third of the top line is new with Marchment sitting in there. You know, you look at some of the other lines, Stenberg is slotting in. He's a new piece on one of those lines. And, you know, you go down the list and you talk about the different ways the Sharks are presenting this year. And I know that to start the game, they flipped Chernyshov and Sherwood, and they ended up moving guys around more throughout the game. But I don't have a problem with any of this because, listen, we heard from head coach Ryan Warsawski that he was going to try and keep lines together a bit and try and figure out some chemistry with these guys. But at the same time, he can't just keep beating his head against a wall and think that, you know, he's got to do the same thing over and over just for the sake of chemistry. A coach is supposed to figure things out in real time. But the Sharks, they had four goals, including their overtime game winner against Florida. I'll take a four-goal performance. They had five against LA. I'll take that any day of the week. They had nothing against Dallas. Okay, that's how it's going to go sometimes. They didn't have Macklin Celebrini. They were able to net three in their overtime win against the Blues, and then they only had one yesterday. So, you know, in their wins, they're getting three or more. Shocker, that's not a bad route to getting a win in the NHL. In their losses, they're getting one or fewer. Shocker, that's a good way to go about getting a loss in the NHL. And I look at how this will go in their upcoming games against Boston, and then they go out on the road. They're going to be at Nashville. They're going to be at Detroit, at Toronto, at Montreal, at Ottawa, at Boston before they're back home again on the 27th. So their last home game for 2 weeks is on the 13th against Boston. Then they're on the road for six, and then they're back home on the 27th for three against Buffalo, Vancouver, and Ottawa heading into the month of November, and then they play one game in November at home on the 2nd hosting Calgary before they're back out on the road for three. So it's a four-game homestand. I just meant that they were ending the month of October with three, but, you know, this Sharks team is still learning and figuring it out, and I have to preach patience overall. And if we think about where they are compared to last year, compared to the year before, compared to the year before that, they are way ahead of where they were. But I do think it's also going to take time, and these games coming up, including the extended road trip, this is going to allow them to have some great opportunities. It's going to allow them to have some great growth moments. It's going to allow them to gel more as a group and as a team. And it simply takes time. Edmonton is an established, long-standing team. Dallas is an established, long-standing team. These are contenders in the NHL. That is not what the Sharks truly are as of yet. Now, is there a world where the Sharks are contenders later in the year? Yeah, of course there is. I don't quote-unquote count on it, but if you can make the playoffs, I mean, that's contention enough in the sense that you're in the great dance, you're in the great game, you've got your opportunity. So the Sharks are working towards that end. That is where they are right now. It's a work in progress. Not everybody wants to be that patient. Not everybody wants to look at it that way. But they are a work in progress. The second period, though, was one of the better periods of hockey the Sharks have played this year. And I know that some people are going to look at that and say that, well, Ted, they didn't score any goals and they didn't do anything to separate themselves in the game, nor did they score a goal to tie the game in that sense. But the way they were hitting against Edmonton, the way they were playing fast on the puck, the way they were being aggressive, the way they were trying to physically work their way into the game, even down a goal, that's something that I think they need to learn from. And the Sharks, they've had it at various moments during this season so far. And again, it's a young season, five games, but they have been able to use their physicality to engage themselves in the game, and especially at home to get the crowd involved. You know, Trouba's got a big hit yesterday. I thought that Dmitry Orlov had a big hit yesterday. I thought there were various moments where Kiefer Sherwood was putting hits on guys yesterday. In the second period, it was all kind of coming together, and you could see the idea more and more of what the San Jose Sharks want to be. That to me, is where it's a work in progress of trying to figure out how to do that across all periods of the game, to where it's not just one short moment in the game, to where it's not just one, you know, brief moment to where they're doing it, or one period out of three. It's got to be all three periods of the game, because if you look at the heavy hitting teams in this league, they're able to do it over the course of three periods. Now, you got to flirt with it because you don't want to get yourself in the box. And the Sharks, I thought their hits in this game were all clean. He didn't get the first penalty till the third period. But that is something that I want to see more of, is that not to get down in a game, but to ride that emotion, to use that physicality a little bit earlier in a game, to establish a little bit more of that physical precedent to let the opposition know that they're in for a hard game. I know that early in a game, you're thinking really offensively. You're thinking, be sexy, be fast, be fluid, be motion, try and get that puck in the back of the net. But I think one thing this team needs to learn is that, as opposed to that, because yes, they do have the high level skill forwards, be nasty early, be mean, be aggressive. Start to work to that end earlier in the game, and you might find yourself with a little more success in terms of establishing your identity in the game, as opposed to just trying to, you know, work really quickly early on and try and find the back of the net. It's relatively counterintuitive, and it's not that I don't want them to score early on, but I do think that while they are still figuring out themselves as a team, that physicality, that doesn't take a lot to figure out. You don't need chemistry to be physical and to hit guys. You just need to go about your business and work very, very hard and work very, very aggressively to try and establish the tone for the game. And it's hard to be quote-unquote tone setters for the San Jose Sharks because they are still a work in progress. And I think that what we're going to see now at game five, and what we've seen through five games, versus what we're going to see at game 10, versus what we're going to see at game 15, 20, 30, 40, etc., the identity is going to change. The way they play these games is going to change. The way they try and work their way in and out of games, that's going to change. And I'm perfectly okay with that, because if you look at last year, right, they didn't, you know, win their first two games until, I believe, you know, the ninth game of the year, and then they win their third game in the 10th or 11th game of the year. Those are the things that are going to happen for this team. Last year, it took them significantly longer to figure it out. This year, they figured out that third win in roughly a third of the time. Right now, in losing to Edmonton and Dallas, I think that is a very stark and sober reminder of where the Sharks are versus where they want to be. Stars and Oilers are contenders. Sharks are not. Stars and Edmonton are long-term established teams that don't have to find the same level of chemistry year in, year out that a team like the Sharks do at this point, where they're still bringing in pieces and still trying to figure it out. The Edmonton Oilers are established as one of the great power plays, and the Sharks were able to shut that down. That's a sign of growth. Now, Edmonton, off the momentum of the power play early in the third period, was able to turn that into two quick goals. That's something I do take into consideration. However, the Sharks did not give up the goal on the power play itself. Their penalty kill held strong, and I thought that was something to be proud of in that sense, that it was not a gut punch power play goal that they gave up. Yes, they were maybe a little bit tired. Yes, Edmonton is seemingly inevitable in those situations, but there is less of an emotional letdown off of a five-on-five goal than there is a power play goal when you give up a goal on the kill. There is a very much identity that can be created by being good against the opposition when you're on the kill, and I think the Sharks showed that in that game against Edmonton, even if Edmonton was able to score not on the power play. But these are all the things the Sharks are figuring out in real time. I don't judge them off of five games. I won't judge them off of 10 or 15 games. We've got to figure out more and more what they are later in the month of November, as we talked about it the other day with Jamal Mayers. It was, you know, figuring out by American Thanksgiving, and that's the difference between October 1st and, you know, what is it this year, November 27th, November 26th. That's a lot longer for the San Jose Sharks to figure out what they are. That's a significantly longer, deeper stretch of season to figure out who they are, what they do well, what they need to work on, and, you know, just a greater established identity going forward. All right, let's get into some of those highlights from yesterday's game. 12:37 of the first, Matthias Ekholm makes it a 1-0 game in favor of Edmonton.
1: Josh Szymanski works it free, fed back, now toward the point, and a shot, score! Matthias Ekholm gets it after the Oilers pick it up off the right wing pile on the boards. It came diagonally back to Ekholm, and what a laser that was up top. Ekholm makes it 1-0 Edmonton.
0: And I felt at that point that goal was kind of against the grain. At that point, the Sharks had been out shooting Edmonton. At that point, the Sharks, I felt, had had greater puck possession. It had been controlling the flow of the game. But again, that's just what an established team like Edmonton can do. Even when things are not going their way, they will take advantage of their opportunities. So the Sharks were staring at a deficit, but they kept on fighting. They kept on battling. And that took us into the second period where they were just all over the place in terms of being physical, in terms of trying to keep Edmonton in check, which is a great way to slow down a high-powered team like Edmonton. Even Celebrini had a really good look towards the end of the second.
1: And you'll get all the info off the faceoff. Celebrini in the slot. He shoots, hit the crossbar or the post. It knocks away. That was only with 5 seconds left in the period. Kept in. There will be no chance for another opportunity, but Macklin Celebrini making something out of not much.
0: And as Celebrini said there, in making something out of not much, that was what you could see from Celebrini, and he was playing a very, very quality game yesterday. I thought he could have been rewarded there. There were other moments that I thought he could have been rewarded. His stick handling at moments was phenomenal. He made some great cuts, some great dekes. I didn't think there was any carryover from the injury, whatever the lower body issue he was dealing with, that showed up during the game. I thought he looked exactly like Macklin Celebrini, and that's exactly what I was hoping to see. But let's go early in the third period. Edmund doubles their lead to make it 2-0.
1: McDavid's back out for Edmonton. Gets the headman feet, moves down the left with speed. Across the line, drop pass, but Colson shoots. He scores. That was all speed and drive for Connor McDavid to get the puck to a waiting Vasily Podkolzin. From about 25 feet out, he blasted it past Yaroslav Askarov, and Edmonton's on top 2-0.
0: That was at the 3:13 mark of the third period. You could feel that deflate things just a little bit because the Sharks had just done very well on the kill. Obviously, it's not as bad as getting up a power play goal, but you would hope the Sharks would be able to get themselves back in after that. Not the case. They're down 2-0. And then roughly 2.5 minutes later, they gave up a third as Alex Formanton makes it a 3-0 game.
1: But Edmonton is able to stop the bouncer and move it out. Could be trouble. Formanton gets behind Trouba. Breakaway. Score! He goes to the backhand and puts it up top on a sprawling Askarov. Formanton taking advantage, and Edmonton suddenly is up 3-0.
0: The Sharks would add one back. Macklin Celebrini getting his first goal of the year. He's got 6 points on the season. He's only played in 3 games. That is an average of 2 points per game. So he's on pace for 168 points over an 84-game season. Obviously, this year he's only going to play in a max of 82 games. But again, Macklin Celebrini, he looked like Macklin Celebrini yesterday. No hangover from the injury in that sense. And he bagged his first of the year.
1: The Sharks throw out the Michael Misa line here with Celebrini. Celebrini coming out of the box, cutting behind the net, centering attempt, knocked away. Macklin and Misa grabbing the puck. Misa holding it, leaving it for Macklin. Here comes the shot. Score! Macklin Celebrini gets his first goal of the year on a dramatic play in the offensive zone just out of the penalty box. Nice exchange with Michael Misa, and Celebrini puts the Sharks on the board at 11:19 of this third period.
0: The Sharks continue to push, but unfortunately, they would not find any more goals, and 3-1 would be good for your final. So, yeah, it's not that hard to see that when you only score 1 or 0, you're going to walk away with a loss in the NHL. If you score 3 or more, there's a good chance you are going to walk away with a win, or at least a better shot at getting a win. And the San Jose Sharks, after 5 games of this season, have 3 wins. That is a marked improvement over where they were a year ago. And yes, I do compare things year to year because I feel that's the best way to do so. But for the San Jose Sharks, you know, that's what they're supposed to be right now. A team that's going to beat non-contenders, and they're still going to have trouble with the contenders. If we go previously to what San Jose was, you didn't know who they were going to beat. It would just kind of happen at any given time. They'd maybe beat a good team, maybe lose to a bad team. There was no consistency in that sense. But if we look Now, where things are in the division right now, as I pull up the standings on this Sunday morning, yeah, the Sharks are sitting at fifth in the Pacific. They have 6 points, the same amount as Seattle. Okay, that's meaningless. They are 4 points back of Vegas, who are 5-1 on the early season. That's where they're expected to be. If we look at the wild card, the Sharks are on the outside looking in, but they have the same number of points as Seattle. So obviously you're going to tiebreakers. They've got the same number of points as Nashville. You're looking at tiebreakers. It's meaningless at this point, guys. I know everybody wants to have their immediate reactions. I know everybody wants to have their immediate takes. I was looking at somebody on the Sharks subreddit last night. It was trying to identify what the Sharks' problems were. And I was like, guys, it's 5 games into the year. We honestly know nothing about this team other than the sense that they've been able to win 3 of those first 5, which is the best start they've had in years. Years. It's been a long time, a half decade since it's been like this. So this is a very, very good start for San Jose. Let's give them some time and space to figure themselves out as a team before we try and figure out what they are and what they are not. All right, let's get some of this post-game reaction. Here's head coach Ryan Warsawski.
2: Yeah, I thought we got it going there through our transition, and what we were trying to do just wasn't enough. Didn't do it consistently enough, but I thought we had a good push in the second. And it kind of kept them off, you know, the scoring chance sheet from their side of it. So some positives to build off of.
3: How can you guys generate more in the second period when you guys are doing such a good job defending?
2: What's that?
3: How can you guys generate more offense when you guys are doing a good job defending like that in the second period?
2: Well, just our transition. We got to move pucks quicker.
4: Turning point in the game maybe was when Kiefer takes that penalty. And of course, love how Kiefer plays, the energy. But at that point, you guys were up like 12-8 shots. Their offense is, you know, pretty quiet there. And even though you guys kill the penalty, it kind of, you know, they get to touch the puck more. They get a lot of shots. And then right after that, they score a couple goals there. So anyway, how do you see that penalty and just how that kind of changed the game maybe?
2: Yeah, got to go back and watch the penalty. I got to see if, you know, but it is what it is. The ref made the call. Yeah, we give them some momentum from it. We kill it off, and then the next shift they score. So it's more about the next shift. We got to keep playing. We get the kill. We got to keep playing and play through those things.
5: It seemed like Miso was generating a lot of chances, especially early in the game. He was getting most of them. How do you feel about his play tonight, and is that more of what you want to see from him?
2: Yeah, I thought he was skating. You know, I think he's trending in the right direction for sure.
6: What made you switch trying to shock on Sherwood from the second to fourth like that?
2: Yeah, I didn't move Sherwood, moved Cherney up there with Mac just to get a little bit more speed and try to generate some offense, really.
3: Did you feel that second line and McDavid, obviously, with Stenberg there, like, you know, that matched up pretty well?
2: They did a really good job against that line. The one point he had, I think, was off a line change, not against their line, so I thought they did a really good job, all three of them.
3: You feel like the defense as a whole, you know, you look like good Nurse and Kesselring out there, too, really, just as a five unit, just really defended well. What areas do you feel like really impacted the ability to defend him well?
2: Well, I think Kesselring, he can skate, right? He can skate with some high-end guys, and I thought Nurse played really well tonight. I don't think our D were the issue.
7: Do you look at maybe keeping those lines together for practice next week, just see how it looks?
2: Yeah, we gotta figure it out, right? There's a balance of kind of building some chemistry, and there's a balance of finding chemistry and what clicks and what matchups you want to get. You know, so we got to figure our lines here.
7: How has Marchman looked to you? I know he's been the opener here, but just these last 4 games, how has he come?
2: Yeah, I think he's trying to get to his game. You know, he's trying to get win some pucks and help using his frame. We'll obviously look at it, and there's some things that all of us can improve on.
4: When he started Chernyshov on the fourth line, you know, what was the thought behind that, and did you like his response?
2: Yeah, I know you guys number the lines, but we really don't number the lines as a coaching staff. That's not what something that we really look at. It's more trying to balance out our lines and getting some guys in situations where we can kind of get them some offense-driven or defensive-driven or matchup-driven. So, you know, I thought Cherney had a pretty good game. I thought we moved him around at times, too. I think that's what we'll kind of do in that spot going forward. When guys are healthy, is that might be some that kind of moves around a little bit that can play up and down the lineup. So, again, we've got to figure it out. It's up to me and the coaches to figure that out.
8: Darnell Nurse, obviously, you know, has experience playing on this team. Did you kind of see that tonight in his game, how you kind of used that tonight?
2: Yeah, honestly, I think he just played his game, and I think that's super mature of him. You know, I just played, didn't get too high, didn't get too low, just played even keeled. Thought he was really good tonight.
8: And then obviously you guys got your captain back tonight. What kind of differences did you see now that he's returned to the lineup?
2: Yeah, again, it just helps balance the lines here a little bit. Obviously his speed, his tenacity. To win pucks, hold on to pucks, that's something we have to get better at.
4: Macklin and Kiefer were both game-time decisions, but they both looked like they came out through tonight pretty well.
2: Yeah, I'll have to check with the trainers.
3: Do you feel like, take a couple more questions, some of the top teams in the league do a good job drawing penalties. Do you feel like there's areas in where you guys can maybe not like intentionally draw kind of like areas where you maybe would be able to draw some more than others?
2: Well, we got to win more pucks. It starts with that. And we got to hold on to more pucks. Usually when you have the puck on your stick a lot, you draw more penalties.
4: How'd you see those two goals that you guys gave in the third period? You know, both different kinds of goals with defensive breakdown stuff.
2: Yeah, the first, the puck goals in one, we chased behind the net, which we don't want to chase. And then we lose coverage in the middle there. The other one, you know, I think we get stuck on the outside. We lose a couple puck battles. We assume we're getting pucks, and we don't. And we've got that in our game right now. We are assuming we're going to win pucks. And right now we're not winning pucks, so you're chasing and you're defending. So some areas that we need to clean up there.
4: What do you think of Sam Dickinson? It looked like a second straight strong game.
2: Yeah, running. Thought he was strong again. Really good.
7: Is there any difference or similarities between tonight and the game in Dallas? Just going against a veteran team that kind of knows what it is and kind of just a responsible team like that, I guess.
2: Yeah. I liked our game better tonight. I thought there was some maturity in our group, you know, and there's nothing really going on in the game. We didn't go super high risk, you know, didn't give much in the second period. You know, we didn't get frustrated by not getting offense. I think that's a big positive for our group, is we don't get frustrated by not getting offense and just sticking to the game plan. I thought we did that for the most part. We just made, you know, we really make three tough mistakes, and those end up in the back of your net. Other than that, we did some good things, some stuff we can build off.
0: Let's hear what Darnell Nurse had to say after this one.
8: So Darnell, how did that feel? I mean, playing against your former team, and how did you prepare for that?
9: Yeah, no, it was I had never been through that before, but yeah, I mean, preparation is no different. Just go out there and play, and it was fun game playing. Want a different result.
8: How do you think your experience on that team maybe helped you tonight?
9: Well, obviously they have a lot of skill in having that matchup and playing against those guys shift after shift. You know, you gotta be out there and on your toes the whole time and playing aggressive, not back off. So, thought that helped. Like I said, we didn't get the result we wanted though, so we find ways that we can improve. We got them three more times.
10: You were matched up against McDavid's line a lot tonight. You guys did a really good job limiting him. What worked well against that line? You know, they're gonna get their chances, but really limited. Did a good job limiting them tonight.
9: Yeah, they're gonna get their looks. I think just being aggressive, not backing off, and giving time and space. They're special players, and been special players for a long time, and you know, sometimes when you look up, it's kind of intimidating. You want to back off. You just got to, you know, get on your toes and trust yourself and trust the way you can defend. And
10: but you guys defended well, but what can be done to maybe generate a little bit more offensively? You know, you guys did a good job, especially in the second period, limiting chances. But how can you guys maybe create off that?
9: Yeah, holding pucks in the O zone, come a little more connected through the neutral zone. So that when you get down to the O zone, you know, and you're not just chipping in and changing. You know, you get your stop, and then all of a sudden you're able to get on the attack and get in the O zone and get some sustained pressure. I think that's the biggest thing. The quicker you can get out of your own zone, the quicker you can kill plays. All of a sudden your team gets into a flow of being able to play in the offensive zone, so we can improve there. You know, we can't sacrifice the way that we need to check.
11: The way this game came so early in the schedule, well, did you try to treat this like just a regular game, or was there emotions running high at the beginning here?
9: Oh no, I woke up this morning. I haven't been home in like 6 days, so I had to pick up the dog poops in the backyard and play a little bit of hockey with the kids in the backyard. It was just a normal day.
0: Great answer about being a husband and a father there from Darnell Nurse. Go clean up the dog poo. Here's a little bit of Macklin before we run out of time.
10: What do you guys need to do to kind of get the puck back off your stick? You know, you guys were all over them, and how do you get them towards the net more rather than just kind of searching for maybe a perfect play?
12: Yeah, I mean, that's also... like you said, getting more pucks to the net from the point or wherever just creates chaos, and you get the puck back more.
10: What can you say about Darnell Nurse's game tonight? Looked like he was all over the place defending and obviously sticking up for his guys against his team, former team.
12: Yeah, we wanted that from him. We wanted that game from him. He's been so great for us, and in this short little span we've had him, and I mean, he's playing physical, doing all the things that has made him such a help to our team.
13: It looked like Trouba's hit on Mukhamudulin in the second period kind of was a spark for you guys. How did that affect you, and did you guys kind of hear the change in the building when that happened?
12: I mean, that's Trouba's at his finest, being physical. And yeah, that hit will give us energy.
0: Yeah, that was a great hit by Trouba. And again, you can derive energy from those moments. You don't want to get penalties, but the energy and the physicality that the Sharks are now capable of playing that they didn't have a year ago, that's something they need to use more and more to their advantage. They've got one more home game coming up, then they go out on the road, but they are at home Tuesday night, an 8:00 start, late for the San Jose Sharks, and they are then going out on the road to take on Nashville on Thursday. They've got Detroit on Saturday, Toronto on Monday, Montreal on Tuesday. They've got Ottawa on Thursday, Boston on Saturday, before they're back home on the 27th. But we're all out of time. For the San Jose Sharks, I'm Ted Ramey, signing off.
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3: We're in the spotlight with Michael Misa, promising forward for the San Jose Sharks. Michael, you've spent a full season in the National Hockey League. You've had a lot of experiences. What was the thing that you learned the most?
4: I think you're the play off the puck. What you're doing away from the puck, I think it's important on the ice. And then I think in general, just the little habits you have to have every day. Coming to the rink ready to work, and overall it was a fun year, and I learned a lot, so it was good.
3: Well, you're working with a couple of the other young stars in the game, and Macklin Celebrinian and Will Smith. What do you see in their game that you can pick up?
4: Yeah, they're both obviously great players, and for them, just being around my age helps too. And I think learning stuff from them every day, the way they show up to the rink, how dialed they are. And I think it's great for me to kind of have guys around my age like that I can talk to about stuff. And obviously both great players, so lucky to have them.
3: I wanted to go back to Oakville, Ontario, your hometown, which has produced a lot of NHL players, Sam Gagne, John Tavares, Vic Hadfield among them. And now you're the latest in that round of players from that community. It's a community that's known for its Ford plant, if I'm not mistaken, and a whole bunch of other things too, healthcare and a suburb of Toronto. But what is it about Oakville, Ontario that lends to so many great players coming out of there?
4: Yeah, no, it's a good question. I mean, I think it's a big hockey town. Like you said, there's been a lot of players to come through here. I think Oakville in general, like their program they run, and a lot of players come through the Oakville Rangers and then get drafted to the OHL and then, further their career out. But for me, growing up here has been great, and being able to train with a lot of good players as well, it's been huge for me. So I'm proud to be from here. It's a great little city.
3: Tell me a little bit about your family. How many are in your family? What do your parents do? Were they involved in the sport of hockey? Give us their lowdown.
5: Yeah, I mean, I just have my older brother, and my parents, they weren't really hockey people growing up. My mom watched a lot of hockey, but a lot of people in my family, cousins, especially cousins, played hockey growing up. So that's kind of where I got it from, was just watching my cousins at a young age and realizing this is the sport I love and what I wanted to do. And I can't thank them enough for how much they've done for me over my career so far. And I'm just trying to give back to them.
3: What do your parents do for a living?
5: My dad is a software engineer, and he works in Toronto, and my mom works for human resources in Hamilton.
3: So obviously your dad being a software engineer, that's perfect for Silicon Valley, right?
5: Yeah, exactly.
3: Tell me a little bit about your brother. I guess with your father being a software engineer, obviously there's a college education background there. Your brother's playing at Penn State. Just give us an idea about the process by which you decided that the OHL was the way for you to go and that the college hockey option was something that you left aside.
5: Yeah, for me, you know, trying to follow my brother's footsteps a bit. He went to the OHL a year before me, and, you know, I wanted to join the OHL. I thought it was the most direct route to, you know, development and trying to make the NHL. They've produced, you know, the most NHL players to this day, the OHL, and you know, it's a great league. I learned a lot in that, so I'm just trying to take what I learned from there and bring it to the next level.
3: What about Penn State, though? Was that ever an option for you to talk to a school like that?
5: You know, I had no conversations with any schools. You know, I think obviously schools reached out to my agent at times, but you know, my path was just trying to make the Sharks. You know, do the best I can with what I'm given.
3: Who were your biggest influences when you were just a young kid starting to play the game?
4: Yeah, I mean, when I first started playing, it was my cousins that got me into it. They all played in the GTHL and, you know, going to watch their games growing up. You know, one of my cousins played with Max Domi, so you'd always see Ty Domi at the games too. And, you know, that was a pretty big deal. But yeah, I'd say my cousins were like the first ones to get me into hockey.
3: I suppose you were a Maple Leafs fan growing up?
4: Yeah, I was a Leafs fan for a bit, obviously, yeah.
3: Was Ty your favorite player, or were there somebody else?
4: I mean, yeah, my favorite player growing up was Mitch Marner. But yeah, I mean, I think seeing him around at games and stuff, he was obviously a huge deal for the Leafs. And but yeah, no, I was a Leafs fan growing up.
3: So what's it like going on the ice in the NHL now as a teenager and lining up against the Vegas Golden Knights and seeing Mitch Marner on the other side?
4: Yeah, I know, pretty cool, obviously. He, like I said, was my favorite player, and, you know, I try to model my game after him in ways and stuff. So, yeah, I mean, I definitely get to, it's cool that you get to play him more now because he's in our conference. So, yeah.
3: Back to Oakville, you know, they've got a good Tier 2 program. The Oakville Blades have produced a lot of college players and a lot of juniors. You played in Mississauga, however. What was the reasoning behind that as opposed to playing for the Blades for any extended period? How did that all work out?
4: Yeah, when I was younger, I was going to play for Oakville, but the whole program shut down for a year. So I ended up going to Mississauga. And yeah, I've been with them since I was like 8 or 9, played with them throughout all minor hockey. And we had a good team there. So yeah, I give a lot of credit to Chris Stevenson, our coach there. And yeah, there's a lot of fun years there.
3: Well, pretty obvious that you were spotted as an outstanding young talent at a very young age. And then you decided to play junior hockey. Tell us about the process, about how you got to where you ended up in Saginaw.
4: Yeah, I applied for exceptional status a year early, basically allowing me to play in the OHL as a 15-year-old. And, you know, I was fortunate enough to get that status and, you know, super grateful for that. And then Saginaw drafted me with that first pick. And spent 3 years there, and it was, you know, I made a lot of great memories. You know, it was a really fun place to play, and we had a lot of good years there. We won the Mem Cup the 1 year, and yeah, it was really, really fun time over there.
3: Well, also, you have a lot of people who influence you personally. I mean, you know, everybody goes off to junior and they're miles away from where they grew up. I suppose you had a pretty good relationship with your Billet family.
4: I did, yeah. My last year, I switched billets, and yeah, I became really close with them over the last couple of years. And like you said, yeah, they're kind of like a second family to me now. So anytime I'm in that area, and I'll definitely go see them. And I got them tickets to come watch me in Detroit. So yeah, it's cool to have, you know, another family like that can, you know, take care of you and be on your side.
3: Obviously, that's part of what happens in the sport of hockey all over the place, not just with Billets, but you've got a kind of a Billet situation in your first year in the NHL with the Toffoli family. Tell us how that all came about and what it turned out to be like.
4: Yeah, it was great. You know, he texted me early on in August when I was going to head down there, kind of asked me if I wanted to stay with him for a bit. And, you know, for me, it was a no-brainer to, you know, get that experience. And live with Toph. And yeah, I mean, I think it, you know, it helped me a lot this year. You know, being able to pick his brain whenever I want, and you know, just seeing how he, you know, his routines and what he's doing. You know, I think it really helped me for my my first year.
3: Making the jump from major junior to the National Hockey League is a very difficult thing to do. What was the hardest part for you when you stepped forward and got onto the ice in the NHL and started to get some game action and had to compare it to where you were dominating and having over 130 points in the OHL?
4: Yeah, no, I thought I felt good. Thought I, you know, ended off really strong. You know, I think the biggest adjustment was probably just the strength of players and how strong everyone is. But yeah, I thought other than that, the jump was, I thought I handled it well. It was I did a good job with it. And, you know, I'm just excited to get going next year.
3: How satisfying is it for you to have Igor Chernyshov here? You guys were line mates for at least a little bit in the OHL, and now he gets to the National Hockey League and you're having this experience at the same time. What do you think of that?
4: It's great. I mean, it's cool to see, like you said, we played together for, you know, a year there in Saginaw. We found a lot of good chemistry together. And, you know, I think for us, we're kind of just trying to repeat that over in San Jose. And I thought, you know, we did a pretty good job of it this year. And, you know, there's a lot more to come from us. So.
3: Well, certainly. And the learning experience, too, is dealing with playing hockey as a profession rather than just playing for fun or thinking about and dreaming about getting to the NHL. Now you're playing for your career. And you right away noticed certainly that the people are stronger in the NHL. They react faster. And you ended up having quite an interesting season. You played 7 games in the first half of the year. Then you were down with an injury. Then you went to the World Junior. You had a conditioning experience in the American Hockey League. And you got back to the NHL for the second half of the year and really came on strong. That's a lot of things to kind of put into perspective. But where do you start with that? And what was the most difficult part of it?
4: Yeah, I mean, I think the injury obviously sucks. You never want to miss games. And I think it's a grind to kind of get back and get back up to speed and stuff. But, you know, once I, you know, found my runways, I thought I did a pretty good job with it. And but like you said, yeah, it was a pretty crazy year, kind of being all over the place, getting the different experiences at World Juniors and the AHL. And, you know, for me, I think like everyone's path's a little different. And honestly think the World Juniors and the AHL both helped me a lot. So, yeah, I think it honestly just helped me make me a better player.
3: A lot of people don't know much about the AHL. They certainly understand the National Hockey League. But in your limited time there, did you get the idea that it's a pretty darn good league?
4: Yeah, it's one of the best leagues in the world. So, yeah, it was definitely a little different than the NHL. Just, you know, guys are... you know, kind of fighting for their life, and you know, guys are running around. There's you know, a lot of physical play, so it's just something you got to take into account. But yeah, like you said, it's a great league, and there's a lot of good hockey down there.
3: Well, you got a lot of mentorship from John McCarthy and the coaching staff there, and of course, the coaches with the San Jose Sharks. But I want to talk also about people like Mike Potenza, who's a strength and conditioning guy and understands everything about nutrition. How often do you consult people like that during the course of your year to figure out what's the best, I guess you could say, mixture for you to be at your best when it's time to get on the ice?
4: Yeah, Potsy was great, you know, talking to him throughout the whole year, having conversations with him weekly about, you know, my routine and what I should be eating, how I should be sleeping, stuff like that. And then obviously you come home for the summer and it's nice that, you know, I've been in touch with him and we kind of got a plan for what I want to do this summer. And yeah, to staying connected with him has been huge. He really helped me.
3: Western Conference teams don't have as many practice days as they do in the Eastern Conference. And so the way that you train and the way that you get your sleep has to be a little bit different with all the travel. How did you get through that? What was the biggest challenge of it? And were there any times in the season where you wondered if you were really prepared to play?
4: Yeah, I mean, it's definitely something you kind of got to work into your own routine. You just got to find something that works for you on long flights. For example, like sleeping a little bit on the plane so you're not, you know, as tired and you can crash right when you get to the hotel, or, you know, maybe what you're eating the night before, or just like how you prepare. It all kind of comes into play. And I think the best thing is kind of just trying to find a routine that works for you and sticking with it.
3: Did you hit the wall at any point? I suppose maybe not because you were out for a while with an injury, but can you anticipate what it's going to be like being healthy for as best as any player is for 82 games and getting through that grind and then maybe getting to the playoffs?
4: Yeah, no, that's the goal. I mean, to get to the playoffs and go for a run. And, you know, I think by the end of the season, you could kind of tell the games picked up and it was more like playoff hockey. And yeah, it's always the best time. So, yeah, that was good.
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3: We're visiting with Michael Misa of the San Jose Sharks, drafted second overall in his draft year. Michael, I want to ask about a couple of your young teammates. We already mentioned the Macklin Celebrini and Will Smith, very talented players from different backgrounds from you. They both played in college hockey. What are the things you notice about each of them that just jump out about them as players?
4: Yeah, you know, I think for Smitty, he's obviously super talented. You know, I think the way he sees the ice and, you know, the way how him and Mac kind of have that chemistry together, they're always finding each other, making plays. And, you know, he always has a really good scoring touch. So he's an incredible player. And then there's obviously Mac, and he's, you know, one of the best in the league already. And, you know, we're lucky to have him. And, the way he's so determined on the ice, how hardworking he is. He's, you know, he's the leader of our team. So, yeah, I think, you know, everyone's on board with him. And, yeah, it's pretty cool to, you know, see what those two have done so far.
3: What do you learn about playing away from the puck when you watch Macklin out there?
4: Yeah, I think it's just he's really relentless. You know, he's, like I said, he's hardworking. He never takes a shift off. So it's something that, you know, I've learned there's, you know, never shifts off, never nights off. You got to always, you know, just be ready to go. And that's something I've kind of picked up from him.
3: But you also can't score on every play, and you can't, you know, make that great back check on every play. Sometimes you just have to pick your spots. Was that something that every player has to go through in the NHL to understand how to get through a year?
4: Yeah, I mean, I think everyone knows there's ups and downs. And I think for me and players in general, it's just got to stick with it. You know, some days you're not going to feel the best. And, you know, I think the best things is coming to practice the next day and, you know, wanting to, you know, improve. So, you know, for that next game, you're ready. And, yeah, but it's just, I think it's something you got to, you know, adjust to and not get, you know, worked up at yourself. If you have a bad game or an off game, you just kind of got to keep pushing.
3: Well, you really came into the OHL with an explosion, obviously with exceptional status. You get to play at a very young age. Bobby Orr was also very young when he played for the Oshawa Generals back in the 1960s, but that was really rare back then to see somebody that was much younger playing against older players. How do you think that has prepared you for going up against men in NHL training camps, playing against guys that are much older than you?
5: Yeah, I think it's something I've had to deal with. Like you said, I entered the OHL at 15, so everyone's kind of, you know, much older, stronger than me. And it's you know, for me, I think it's more just listening in the room and taking advice from older guys on the team and, you know, seeing how I can improve my game. Because, you know, like you said, there's a lot of grown men out there, and you know, it's a stronger, faster game. So just learning day by day is you know, on and off the ice what I'm going to do.
3: What about the off-the-ice part? After all, when you were in the OHL, you were much younger in many respects than the other guys on the team. What's that like to go through that and have to kind of upgrade your maturity a little bit?
5: Yeah, totally. I think, yeah, for me, I've been dealing with a lot of older players in my career, so it forced me to, you know, gain maturity quicker, you know, learn the right way and how to kind of be a pro. You know, you see all these older guys work ethics and just the stuff they're putting in the gym and how they're treating their bodies off the ice, what they eat. So it's great to, you know, be here now and finally, you know, get to experience that.
3: I want to talk about the art of the faceoff. You're a center iceman, and obviously you're going to be asked to win a lot of very important draws. What did you learn about taking faceoffs in the NHL from people like Mike Ricci and from the coaching staff that you work with this year?
4: Yeah, Reach, Olms, you know, there was a lot of guys that helped me out this year with faceoffs. Delandria, Gaudette, all those guys, we used to take faceoffs together, you know, after morning skates and just work on little things. And then, like, some of the coaches would, you know, give us pointers, kind of see, like, what we're doing, test some things out against, you know, like Delhi and Gods and see, you know, what we see different and what we're doing the same. So just stuff like that, I think, obviously helps for the game. And then, you know, before the game, you're doing video on the other team's centers just to see what they do. Because I think it's really important to kind of start with the puck and have possession. So, yeah, I mean, faceoffs are huge for me, and I think they're a huge part of the game.
3: What a lot of people don't understand is you guys are the best players in the world, but yet you spend a lot of your time working on the most basic things, skating, stick handling, face-offs, back checking. These are things that that kids don't like to do, but they're things that they have to do if they want to be the best in the world, wouldn't you say?
4: Yeah. I think, like you said, it's spot on there. I mean, you gotta get all the basic things down and just keep practicing at repetition. And yeah, I mean, I think we did a lot of that.
3: How do you decide whether you're going to take an optional skate? Sometimes the coaches do that, and especially, you know, the morning of the game. When do you decide that your body needs to rest, and what are the signs that you feel when that happens, if there are any?
4: I mean, sometimes we'd have optional morning skates. Sometimes it'd be a full morning skate. I think for some older guys, it's kind of just depending on how they're feeling. But for me, specifically, I like to morning skate usually the day of, like just get out there for 15-20 minutes, just feel the puck, get my legs moving.
3: How big is a routine to you, the idea that you're doing the same thing every single day? If you do all those things, then you score a couple of goals that night, you want to replicate that the next day all the time?
4: Yeah, I mean, I think so. If you score a couple of goals in a game and you had a, you know, good day, good routine, then yeah, I'd keep doing that.
3: What was the hardest part of your first season in the NHL? Besides, you know, I know the injury was a big part of that, but mentally, what was the greatest challenge?
4: Yeah, I think you kind of said it was just that injury kind of, it was a little, you know, draining mentally on me, just being out for so long. I was out for a couple months, basically. So the hardest part was just to, you know, stay motivated every day and, you know, just realize it's going to get better eventually. And, you know, it was a grind to kind of get back up to speed, but you know, injuries are part of the game, so you just kind of got to get through them.
3: With Macklin Celebrini having such a successful first couple of years, and now already one of the premier players in the game, fourth in the running for the Hart Trophy in his second season, and one of the final three in the running for the Ted Lindsay Award, presented and voted upon by the NHL players, that presents an interesting scenario for somebody like yourself, because when you have somebody that's so special like that, that steps right in and automatically has success, everybody starts saying, well, the next 18-year-old is going to do the same thing. But yet everybody develops a little differently. Did you ever feel any expectation there because of that, or any pressure?
4: No, I mean, I like playing with him and knowing that he's on our team. You know, he's a great person to be around. And for me, it's kind of just learning stuff from him. Like you said, he's already one of the best players in the league. So, you know, whenever I can learn from him or pick his brain, it's awesome. So, you know, I'm really happy about that.
3: Well, we know you're going to get there, too. You're going to be one of the best players in the league on your own pace. And obviously, that's something that everybody in San Jose is excited about seeing. What about the whole makeup of this team? The fact that there's a lot of excitement around the Sharks, not just about Macklin and Will, but about yourself, about young players on the team like Sam Dickinson and goaltender Yaroslav Askarov. And it looks like that there's something very special being built here. Is that something that you feel?
4: Yeah, definitely. We got so much talent on our team, and I think it's an exciting time for San Jose.
3: What about the fact that in your first season in the NHL, the team that was out of the playoffs had a tremendous improvement, going from 52 points to 86, and really taking a step forward and being in the hunt until the end of the season? What did that feel like to be part of that?
4: It was fun. It was so much fun. I mean, you know, like I said earlier, playing in those late games, you know, that every point matters. I mean, every point matters throughout the whole season. But like, as you come down to those final games, you really got to, you know, try and find, you know, 2 points and win. And, you know, we did that for a bit. And I think it was fun to be a part of. So
6: we've talked a little bit about your brother, Luke, who plays at Penn State. What kind of a player is he?
4: Yeah, he's probably my biggest supporter, and I think I'm his biggest supporter. We, you know, we got each other's backs. It's great to have kind of a brother around your age too, so you can, you know, kind of go through similar processes. He got drafted a couple years before me, so it's been cool to kind of share this ride with him. And you know, I got no doubt he's going to eventually play in the NHL. He's been doing good things at Penn State, and You know, I'm excited for his journey as well. So, yeah, it's pretty cool to have, you know, a brother kind of going through the same things.
6: Well, this brother has Macklin Celerini and Will Smith to play with in San Jose, but your brother Luke has Gavin McKenna. Any scouting reports on Gavin? I know you know him pretty well.
4: Yeah, no, I got to know Gav well over World Juniors too. And yeah, he's a great, great guy. And yeah, I got no doubt he's going to do well. So yeah, he's a great player.
3: What makes him an outstanding player?
4: I think he's just really smart. He's one of the smartest players I've played with. The way he, you know, can slow the game down. He kind of reminds me of Kucherov in ways sometimes, where he slows the play down and, you know, plays to the speed he wants to play to. And, you know, we saw, you know, a lot of glimpses of that over the World Juniors, and he had a great, great year at Penn State. So, yeah, he's going to do a lot of great things in the league. And, yeah, I'm excited to see where he goes.
3: You know, you talk about using your speed. That's one of your greatest strengths. And I think you surprised a couple of guys down the stretch in the NHL with your ability to accelerate. How do you make most use of that?
4: Yeah, for me, speed's one of my biggest assets. So just try to skate as fast as you can. When every time you're on the ice, it's important. And, you know, for me, that's a big part of my game. So, you know, I know my coaches are always on me about skating. And, yeah, just got to, you know, always try to play to your advantages.
3: And I was speaking about living with veteran players. Will Smith is spending a lot of time with Patrick Marleau, staying with him. And in many respects, some of the aspects of your game remind me of the way Patty was when he was an 18, 19-year-old. Have you had much time to spend with him to talk about the game?
4: Not as much. Marleau, I still obviously talk to him a lot around the rink and stuff. You always see him come by the rink sometimes. And like him and Jumbo, just having both those, you know, they're both Hall of Famers, and having them around, it's pretty cool.
3: What about Joe Thornton and what his presence in the Sharks dressing room even now is like?
4: Yeah, it's always great seeing him there at the rink, and you know, he knows how to make the boys laugh. And yeah, I got to know him well over this year. Last year, he went to his house for a couple dinners, and you know, still stay in touch with him. So he's been great for me.
3: What's the biggest thing that you have to work on in the summer?
4: Everything, Dan. I think I gotta, you know, keep getting faster, keep getting stronger. Obviously, put some weight on in the gym, but then spending a lot of time on mobility, stretching. Just don't want to, you know, I want to come into the season healthy and not have to worry about any injuries. So that's another big part of it, I think, for me.
3: A lot of it is how you prepare the body. You talk about stretching. A lot of people say that that's not really that important, but you can eliminate a lot of injuries when you do stretch properly, especially on the day of a game, but every time you're on the ice. But what about that strength factor, the fact that you need to be stronger to get through 82 games and then even a long playoff run?
4: Yeah, exactly. You want to, you know, have the endurance, have the strength to last 82 games and you know, hopefully go for a playoff run. And it kind of all stems from what you do in the summer and, you know, how you're preparing yourself to come into the season.
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6: We're getting to know Michael Mesa of the San Jose Sharks a little bit better today in the spotlight.
3: What do you like to do when you're away from the rink? What's your favorite pastime?
4: I mean, my days are kind of just like workout, skating, and then I'll go golfing. Like go golfing with some of my buddies or my brother, maybe grab some dinner on a patio after and then call it a night. That's usually what my days look like right now.
3: Well, you have to cook the right food. Are you a good cook yet?
4: Yeah, I'm getting there. I've been on the barbecue a little bit with my dad, helping him out, make some breakfast. Normally my mom still makes

0: influence in your hockey playing life, would you say?
1: Probably my brother and my cousins, just because they're all older than me and they all played. You know, my cousins really got me into the sport, watching them at a young age playing the GTHL and follow their games. Then just for my brother as well, he's a little older than me, you know, saw him go through the OHL, the draft, and kind of follow in his footsteps. So, yeah, I'd say them.
2: You mentioned you're going to be very well prepared. You're going to work really hard. What's the biggest challenge for the Sharks to get to that next level? What do you see in the Pacific Division and the rest of the league that's going to push you back and make you step forward and earn that playoff spot?
1: Yeah, it's a good question. I mean, I thought, you know, we had a really good year last year and, you know, made a huge jump like everyone knows. And I think we kind of got to just keep sticking to that. Like, we got a great team. So it's kind of hard to say like what we have to do, but you know, I think once the season comes around, I think, you know, we'll be ready, and I got no doubt we'll you know, try to make that playoff push.
0: If you were to describe a way or a couple of characteristics, if you were to say what kind of a hockey player am I, how would you say it?
1: I think the first thing that comes to mind is probably just creative. You know, I like to see the ice with my vision. I think I'm, you know, fast. Playmaker kind of all over the ice, but the first word is probably just creative, especially in the offensive zone. Just like to make plays, and you know, I think I see the ice very well.
0: One thing that creative players do is they make the most use of their time, and in fact they even create more time for themselves. Would you say that's something that you try to do?
1: Yeah, you know, I think carrying the puck in the offensive zone, I like to, you know, slow the play down a lot, you know, find my next option, and always try and make the right play.
0: You seem to also be, given your stats, you like to make your teammates better and get the puck to them for a lot of goals.
1: Yeah, absolutely. I mean, I've always been, I think more now, I'm on a two-on-one, it might be shot first, but if the pass is always there, I like to just make that play and, you know, make my teammates feel good about themselves.
0: We look forward to seeing a lot of that on the ice. Thanks a lot, Michael, for being with us.
1: Thanks, Dan. Appreciate you having me.
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5: Toffoli, Becklund, Severini, his first National Hockey League hat trick. Smith shoots, score! Will Smith just tied the game.
4: Now, here's your host, Ted Ramey.
5: Edmonton is able to stop the bouncer and move it out. Could be trouble. Hormanson gets behind Trouba, breakaway, score! He goes to the backhand and puts it up top on a sprawling Askarov. Hormanson taking advantage, and Edmonton suddenly is up 3-0.
6: You know, I think We get stuck on the outside, we lose a couple puck battles, we assume we're getting pucks, and we don't, and we've got that in our game right now. We are assuming we're going to win pucks, and right now we're not winning pucks, so you're chasing and you're defending, so some areas that we need to clean up there.
7: All right, what's happening, everyone? It is a Sunday morning, and the San Jose Sharks are coming off a loss against Edmonton yesterday, a loss that I am not too concerned about. Simply in the sense that if I try and take into account what the Sharks have done through five games, they beat the Panthers, they beat the Kings, they beat the Blues, they lost to Dallas, they lost to Edmonton. So what am I seeing up to this point? They are losing to contending teams. They have beaten other teams that are maybe in a contending window that's closing, like LA or Florida. But overall, I'm thinking to myself, should the Sharks beat Edmonton at home every time? Not yet. I think that there is a sense that that game could have been better yesterday, but there were things that I liked in the game. There were things that I didn't like in the game. And for the most part, I don't walk away from this game stressed out thinking that, oh, okay, that's, you know, that's a game that the Sharks should have won. That's a game that they let slip away. That's a game that they blah, blah, blah, blah, blah, on and on and on. I actually liked a lot of their defense through the game. I actually liked a lot of what I saw from some of their younger players, like Sam Dickinson, who put together another solid game out there. Macklin Celebrini looked like Macklin Celebrini after the two games off. I thought that he had that goal, which was nice. But I thought Darnell Nurse, a new acquisition, had a good game. I thought that Jacob Trouba You know, he had some off points during the game, like that third goal that was scored. But I do think that he was good throughout the game. There was a lot of things throughout.

0: the game that I didn't mind in the slightest. And especially when I look back on it, yeah, they didn't generate a lot in the first period, but neither team did. And then I looked at that second period. I really liked their defense. I really liked the way they were playing the game. I really liked the intensity they were playing with. I really liked their hitting. I really liked just the way they were going about the game. And it felt like they were patient enough and not trying to force things to where they were just working within the confines of that individual game itself, and they would go from there. But in the third period, after they have to work very, very hard on the kill early on, that was where the game changed. That was where Edmonton was able to get just a little bit of separation. And no, they didn't score on the power play, which is another thing that I liked about the Sharks game yesterday, because Edmonton has such a good, good power play. But I liked what the Sharks were able to do in defending that. And ultimately, I thought that San Jose did a lot of the little things throughout this game that would allow them to walk away with at least a point out of it. Now, shots on goal, they were even, 20 versus 20. Edmonton dominated the faceoffs, 58% to 42%. The Sharks were 0-for-1 on the power play. But on the other flip side of that, Edmonton was 0-for-2. You know, there weren't very many penalties in this game. That's something that I also like. The Sharks out-hit Edmonton, and they had more blocked shots. And I look at a lot of those stats where they're not getting dominated and they're not getting blown off the ice and think about who they're playing. Edmonton. Who does Edmonton have? Some of the best players in the world. So I try to take that into consideration when I look at the game overall in its entirety. But I didn't hate the way that the team played all throughout. I think that, you know, Askarov, yes, he gave up 3 goals, but I thought there was only really one that I really looked at and thought that I wanted back from him. I thought that, again, like I said, Macklin Celebrini looked like Macklin Celebrini throughout this game. He could have been rewarded by the hockey gods with more than one goal. I thought that Michael Misa had moments where he looked good, and I know that some people were saying, oh, Warzo was doing his line blender thing, but that's not, like, unique to Warzo, guys. Every coach in the NHL we'll move things around. We'll shuffle things up to try and see what's working. And I'm all for it. If you're not getting any offense, if you're not creating, if you're not generating, you need to make something happen. And lo and behold, something did happen. It was too little too late, but I don't have a problem with it. And I think that at this point, everybody is expecting the Sharks to be this finished product, but they're not. And if you look at the new players that are in San Jose, you've got Marchment, you've got Nurse, you've got Trouba, you've got Kesselring, you've got Stenberg, you've got Cagnoni, and I know Cagnoni did play some games with San Jose last year, but 2/3 of your defense is new. And if you look at the way the Sharks are setting up on offense, not every single game, but 1/3 of the top line is new with Marchment sitting in there. You know, you look at some of the other lines, Stenberg is slotting in. He's a new piece on one of those lines. And you know, you go down the list and you talk about the different ways the Sharks are presenting this year. And I know that to start the game, they flipped Chernyshov and Sherwood, and they ended up moving guys around more throughout the game. But I don't have a problem with any of this because, listen, we heard from head coach Ryan Warsowski that he was going to try and keep lines together a bit and try and figure out some chemistry with these guys. But at the same time, he can't just keep beating his head against a wall and think that, you know, he's got to do the same thing over and over just for the sake of chemistry. A coach is supposed to figure things out in real time. But the Sharks, they had 4 goals, including their overtime game winner against Florida. I'll take a 4-goal performance. They had 5 against LA. I'll take that any day of the week. They had nothing against Dallas. Okay, that's how it's going to go sometimes. They didn't have Macklin Celebrini. They were able to net 3 in their overtime win against the Blues, and then they only had 1 yesterday. So, you know, in their wins, they're getting 3 or more. Shocker, that's not a bad route to getting a win in the NHL. In their losses, they're getting 1 or fewer. Shocker, that's a good way to go about getting a loss in the NHL. And I look at how this will go in their upcoming games against Boston, and then they go out on the road. They're going to be at Nashville. They're going to be at Detroit, at Toronto, at Montreal, at Ottawa, at Boston before they're back home again on the 27th. So their last home game for 2 weeks is on the 13th against Boston. Then they're on the road for 6, and then they're back home on the 27th for 3 against Buffalo, Vancouver, and Ottawa heading into the month of November. And then they play 1 game in November at home on the 2nd hosting Calgary before they're back out on the road for 3. So it's a 4-game homestand. I just meant that they were ending the month of October with 3, but you know, this Sharks team is still learning and figuring it out. And I have to preach patience overall. And if we think about where they are compared to last year, compared to the year before, compared to the year before that, they are way ahead of where they were. But I do think it's also going to take time. And these games coming up, including the extended road trip, this is going to allow them to have some great opportunities. It's going to allow them to have some great growth moments. It's going to allow them to gel more as a group and as a team. And it simply takes time. Edmonton is an established, long-standing team. Dallas is an established, long-standing team. These are contenders in the NHL. That is not what the Sharks truly are as of yet. Now, is there a world where the Sharks are contenders later in the year? Yeah, of course there is. I don't quote-unquote count on it, but if you can make the playoffs, I mean, that's contention enough in the sense that you're in the great dance, you're in the great game, you've got your opportunity. So the Sharks are working towards that end. That is where they are right now. It's a work in progress. Not everybody wants to be that patient. Not everybody wants to look at it that way, but they are a work in progress. The second period, though, was one of the better periods of hockey the Sharks have played this year. And I know that some people are going to look at that and say that, well, Ted, they didn't score any goals and they didn't do anything to separate themselves in the game, nor did they score a goal to tie the game in that sense. But the way they were hitting against Edmonton, the way they were playing fast on the puck, the way they were being aggressive, the way they were trying to physically work their way into the game, even down a goal, that's something that I think they need to learn from. And the Sharks, they've had it at various moments during this season so far. And again, it's a young season, 5 games, but they have been able to use their physicality to engage themselves in the game, and especially at home to get the crowd involved. You know, Trouba's got a big hit yesterday. I thought that Dmitry Orlov had a big hit yesterday. I thought there were various moments where Kiefer Sherwood was putting hits on guys yesterday. In the second period, it was all kind of coming together, and you could see the idea more and more of what the San Jose Sharks want to be. That to me, is where it's a work in progress of trying to figure out how to do that across all periods of the game, to where it's not just one short moment in the game, to where it's not just one, you know, brief moment to where they're doing it, or one period out of three. It's got to be all 3 periods of the game, because if you look at the heavy hitting teams in this league, they're able to do it over the course of 3 periods. Now, you got to flirt with it because you don't want to get yourself in the box. And the Sharks, I thought their hits in this game were all clean. He didn't get the first penalty till the 3rd period. But that is something that I want to see more of, is that not to get down in a game, but to ride that emotion and use that physicality a little bit earlier in a game to establish a little bit more of that physical precedent to let the opposition know that they're in for a hard game. I know that early in a game, you're thinking really offensively. You're thinking, be sexy, be fast, be fluid, be motion, try and get that puck in the back of the net. But I think one thing this team needs to learn is that, as opposed to that, because yes, they do have the high-level skill forwards, be nasty early, be mean, be aggressive. Start to work to that end earlier in the game, and you might find yourself with a little more success in terms of establishing your identity in the game, as opposed to just trying to, you know, work really quickly early on and trying to find the back of the net. It's relatively counterintuitive, and it's not that I don't want them to score early on, but I do think that while they are still figuring out themselves as a team, that physicality, that doesn't take a lot to figure out. You don't need chemistry to be physical and to hit guys. You just need to go about your business and work very, very hard and work very, very aggressively to try and establish the tone for the game. And it's hard to be quote-unquote tone setters for the San Jose Sharks because they are still a work in progress. And I think that what we're going to see now at Game 5 and what we've seen through 5 games versus what we're going to see at Game 10 versus what we're going to see at Game 15, 20, 30, 40, etc., the identity is going to change. The way they play these games is going to change. The way they try and work their way in and out of games, that's going to change. And I'm perfectly okay with that, because if you look at last year, right, they didn't, you know, win their first 2 games until, I believe, you know, the 9th game of the year, and then they win their 3rd game and the 10th or 11th game of the year. Those are the things that are going to happen for this team. Last year, it took them significantly longer to figure it out. This year, they figured out that 3rd win in roughly 1/3 of the time. Right now, in losing to Edmonton and Dallas, I think that is a very stark and sober reminder of where the Sharks are versus where they want to be. Stars and Oilers are contenders. Sharks are not. Stars and Edmonton are long-term established teams that don't have to find the same level of chemistry year in, year out that a team like the Sharks do at this point, where they're still bringing in pieces and still trying to figure it out. The Edmonton Oilers are established as one of the great power plays, and the Sharks were able to shut that down. That's a sign of growth. Now, Edmonton, off the momentum of the power play early in the third period, was able to turn that into two quick goals. That's something I do take into consideration. However, the Sharks did not give up the goal on the power play itself. Their penalty kill held strong, and I thought that was something to be proud of in that sense, that it was not a gut punch power play goal that they gave up. Yes, they were maybe a little bit tired. Yes, Edmonton is seemingly inevitable in those situations, but there is less of an emotional letdown off of a 5-on-5 goal than there is a power play goal when you give up a goal on the kill. There is a very much identity that can be created by being good against the opposition when you're on the kill, and I think the Sharks showed that in that game against Edmonton, even if Edmonton was able to score not on the power play. But these are all the things the Sharks are figuring out in real time. I don't judge them off of 5 games. I won't judge them off of 10 or 15 games. We've got to figure out more and more what they are later in the month of November, as we talked about it the other day with Jamal Mayers. It was, you know, figuring out by American Thanksgiving, and that's the difference between October 1st and, you know, what is it this year, November 27th, November 26th. That's a lot longer for the San Jose Sharks to figure out what they are. That's a significantly longer, deeper stretch of season to figure out who they are, what they do well, what they need to work on, and, you know, just a greater established identity going forward. All right, let's get into some of those highlights from yesterday's game. 12:37 of the first, Matthias Ekholm makes it a 1-0 game in favor of Edmonton.
1: Josh Szymanski works it free, fed back now toward the point, and a shot, score! Matthias Ekholm gets it after the Oilers pick it up off the right wing pile on the boards. It came diagonally back to Ekholm, and what a laser that was up top. Ekholm makes it 1-0 Edmonton.
0: And I felt at that point that goal was kind of against the grain. At that point, the Sharks had been out shooting Edmonton. At that point, the Sharks, I felt, had had greater puck possession. It had been controlling the flow of the game. But again, that's just what an established team like Edmonton can do. Even when things are not going their way, they will take advantage of their opportunities. So the Sharks were staring at a deficit, but they kept on fighting. They kept on battling. And that took us into the second period, where they were just all over the place in terms of being physical, in terms of trying to keep Edmonton in check, which is a great way to slow down a high-powered team like Edmonton. Even Celebrini had a really good look towards the end of the second.
1: And you'll get all the info off the faceoff. Celebrini in the slot. He shoots, hit the crossbar or the post. It knocks away. That was only with 5 seconds left in the period. Kept in. There will be no chance for another opportunity, but Macklin Celebrini making something out of not much.
0: And as Celebrini said there, in making something out of not much, that was what you could see from Celebrini, and he was playing a very, very quality game yesterday. I thought he could have been rewarded there. There were other moments that I thought he could have been rewarded. His stick handling at moments was phenomenal. He made some great cuts, some great dekes. I didn't think there was any carryover from the injury, whatever the lower body issue he was dealing with, that showed up during the game. I thought he looked exactly like Macklin Celebrini, and that's exactly what I was hoping to see. But let's go. Early in the third period, Edmund doubles their lead to make it 2-0.
1: McDavid's back out for Edmonton. Gets the headman feet, moves down the left with speed. Across the line, drop pass, but Colson shoots. He scores. That was all speed and drive for Connor McDavid to get the puck to awaiting Vasily Podkolzin. From about 25 feet out, he blasted it past Yaroslav Askarov, and Edmonton's on top 2-0.
0: That was at the 3:13 mark of the third period. You could feel that deflate things just a little bit because the Sharks had just done very well on the kill. Obviously, it's not as bad as getting up a power play goal, but you would hope the Sharks would be able to get themselves back in after that. Not the case. They're down 2-0. And then roughly 2.5 minutes later, they gave up a third as Alex Formanton makes it a 3-0 game.
1: But Edmonton is able to stop the bouncer and move it out. Could be trouble. Formanton gets behind Trouba. Breakaway. Score! He goes to the backhand and puts it up top on a sprawling Askarov. Formanton taking advantage, and Edmonton suddenly is up 3-0.
0: The Sharks would add one back. Macklin Celebrini getting his first goal of the year. He's got 6 points on the season. He's only played in 3 games. That is an average of 2 points per game, so he's on pace for 168 points over an 84-game season. Obviously, this year he's only going to play in a max of 82 games. But again, Macklin Celebrini, he looked like Macklin Celebrini yesterday. No hangover from the injury in that sense. And he bagged his first of the year.
1: The Sharks throw out the Michael Misa line here with Celebrini. Settebrini coming out of the box, cutting behind the net. Centering attempt. Knocked away. Macklin and Misa grabbing the puck. Misa holding it, leaving it for Macklin. Here comes the shot. Score! Macklin Settebrini gets his first goal of the year on a dramatic play in the offensive zone just out of the penalty box. Nice exchange with Michael Misa, and Settebrini puts the Sharks on the board at 11:19 of this third period.
0: The Sharks continue to push, but unfortunately they would not find any more goals, and 3-1 would be good for your final. So yeah, it's not that hard to see that when you only score one and or zero, you're going to walk away with a loss in the NHL. If you score three or more, there's a good chance you are going to walk away with a win, or at least a better shot at getting a win. And the San Jose Sharks, after five games of this season, have three wins. That is a marked improvement over where they were a year ago. And yes, I do compare things year to year because I feel that's the best way to do so. But for the San Jose Sharks, you know, that's what they're supposed to be right now. A team that's going to beat non-contenders, and they're still going to have trouble with the contenders. If we go previously to what San Jose was, you didn't know who they were going to beat. It would just kind of happen. At any given time, they'd maybe beat a good team, maybe lose to a bad team. There was no consistency in that sense. But if we look at where things are in the division right now, as I pull up the standings on this Sunday morning, yeah, the Sharks are sitting at fifth in the Pacific. They have 6 points, the same amount as Seattle. Okay, that's meaningless. They are 4 points back of Vegas, who are 5-1 on the early season. That's where they're expected to be. If we look at the wild card, the Sharks are on the outside looking in, but they have the same number of points as Seattle. So obviously you're going to tiebreakers. They've got the same number of points as Nashville. You're looking at tiebreakers. It's meaningless at this point, guys. I know everybody wants to have their immediate reactions. I know everybody wants to have their immediate takes. I was looking at somebody on the Sharks subreddit last night. It was trying to identify what the Sharks' problems were. And I was like, guys, it's five games into the year. We honestly know nothing about this team other than the sense that they've been able to win three of those first five, which is the best start they've had in years. Years. It's been a long time, a half decade since it's been like this. So this is a very, very good start for San Jose. Let's give them some time and space to figure themselves out as a team before we try and figure out what they are and what they are not. All right, let's get some of this post-game reaction. Here's head coach Ryan Warsawski.
2: Yeah, I thought we got it going there through our transition, and what we were trying to do just wasn't enough. Didn't do it consistently enough, but I thought we had a good push in the second. And it kind of kept them off, you know, the scoring chance sheet from their side of it. So some positives to build off of.
3: How can you guys generate more in the second period when you guys are doing such a good job defending?
2: What's that?
3: How can you guys generate more offense when you guys are doing a good job defending like that in the second period?
2: Well, it's just our transition. We got to move pucks quicker.
4: Turning point in the game maybe was when Kiefer takes that penalty. Of course, love how Kiefer plays, the energy. But at that point, you guys were up like 12-8 shots. Their offense is, you know, pretty quiet there. And even though you guys kill the penalty, it kind of, you know, they get to touch the puck more. They get a lot of shots. And then right after that, they score a couple goals there. So anyway, how do you see that penalty and just how that kind of changed the game maybe?
2: Yeah, got to go back and watch the penalty. I don't know. I got to see if, you know, but it is what it is. The ref made the call. Yeah, we give them some momentum from it. We kill it off, and then the next shift they score. So it's more about the next shift. We got to keep playing. We get the kill. We got to keep playing and play through those things.
5: It seemed like Misa was generating a lot of chances, especially early in the game. He was getting most of them. How do you feel about his play tonight, and is that more of what you want to see from him?
2: Yeah, I thought he was skating. You know, I think he's trending in the right direction for sure.
6: What made you switch as trying to shock on Sherwood from the second to the fourth?
2: Yeah, I didn't move Sherwood, moved Cherney up there with Mac just to get a little bit more speed and try to generate some offense, really.
3: Did you feel that second line handled, you know, McDavid, obviously, with Stenberg there, like, you know, that matched up pretty well?
2: They did a really good job against that line. The one point he had, I think, was off a line change, not against their line, so I thought they did a really good job, all three of them.
3: You feel like the defense as a whole, you know, you look like Gudnarsson and Kesselring out there too, really, just as a five unit, just really defended well. What areas do you feel like really impacted the ability to defend him well?
2: Well, I think Kesselring, he can skate, right? He can skate with some high-end guys, and I thought Nurse played really well tonight, but I don't think our D were the issue.
7: Do you look at maybe keeping those lines together for practice next week, just see how it looks?
2: Yeah, we gotta figure it out, right? There's a balance of kind of building some chemistry, and there's a balance of finding chemistry and what clicks what matchups you want to get. You know, so we can figure our lines here.
7: How was Marchman look to you? I know he's supposed to be the opener here, but just these last four games, that was kind
2: of... Yeah, I think he's trying to get to his game. You know, he's trying to get win some pucks and help his using his frame. We'll obviously look at it, and there's some things that all of us can improve on.
4: When you started Chernyshov on the fourth line, you know, what was the thought behind that, and did you like his response?
2: Yeah, I know you guys number the lines, but we really don't number the lines as a coaching staff. That's not what we really something that we really look at. It's more trying to balance out our lines and getting some guys in situations where we can kind of get them some offense-driven or defensive-driven or matchup-driven. So, you know, I thought Cherny had a pretty good game. I thought we moved him around at times, too. I think that's what we'll kind of do in that spot going forward. When guys are healthy, is that maybe someone that kind of moves around a little bit that can play up and down the lineup. So, again, we've got to figure it out. It's up to me and the coaches to figure that out.
8: Darnell Nurse obviously, you know, has experience playing on this team. Did you kind of see that tonight in his game, how he kind of used that tonight?
2: Yeah, honestly, I think he just played his game, and I think that's super mature of him. You know, I just played, didn't get too high, didn't get too low, just played even-keeled. Thought he was really good tonight.
8: And then obviously you guys got your captain back tonight. What kind of differences did you see now that he's returned to the lineup?
2: Yeah, again, it just helps balance the lines here a little bit. Obviously his speed, his tenacity. To win pucks, hold on to pucks, that's something we have to get better at.
4: Macklin and Kiefer were both game-time decisions, but they both looked like they came out through tonight pretty well.
2: Yeah, I'll have to check with the trainers.
3: Do you feel like, take a couple more questions, some of the top teams in the league do a good job drawing penalties. Do you feel like there's areas in where you guys can maybe not like intentionally draw kind of like areas where you maybe would be able to draw some more than others?
2: Well, we got to win more pucks. Starts with that. And we got to hold on to more pucks. Usually when you have the puck on your stick a lot, you draw more penalties.
4: How'd you see those two goals that you guys gave in the third period? You know, both different kinds of goals with defensive breakdown stuff.
2: Yeah, the first, the puck goals in one, we chased behind the net, which we don't want to chase. And then we lose coverage in the middle there. The other one, you know, I think we get stuck on the outside. We lose a couple puck battles. We assume we're getting pucks, and we don't. And we've got that in our game right now. We are assuming we're going to win pucks. And right now we're not winning pucks, so you're chasing and you're defending. So some areas that we need to clean up there.
4: What do you think of Sam Dickinson? Looked like a second straight strong game.
2: Yeah, thought he was strong again. Really good.
7: Is there any difference or similarities between tonight and the game in Dallas? Just going against a veteran team that kind of knows what it is and kind of just a responsible team like that, I guess.
2: Yeah, I liked our game better tonight. I thought there was some maturity in our group, you know, and there's nothing really going on in the game. We didn't go super high risk, you know, didn't give much in the second period. You know, we didn't get frustrated by not getting offense. I think that's a big positive for our group, is we don't get frustrated by not getting offense and just sticking to the game plan. I thought we did that for the most part. We just made, you know, we really make three tough mistakes, and those end up in the back of your net. Other than that, we did some good things, some stuff we can build off.
0: Let's hear what Darnell Nurse had to say after this one.
8: So Darnell, how did that feel? I mean, playing against your former team, and how did you prepare for that?
9: Yeah, no, it was. I had never been through that before, but yeah, I mean, preparation is no different. Just go out there and play, and it was fun. Fun game to play, and want a different result.
8: How do you think your experience on that team maybe helped you tonight?
9: Well, obviously they have a lot of skill in having that matchup and playing against those guys shift after shift. You know, you gotta be out there and on your toes the whole time and playing aggressive, not back off. So thought that helped. Like I said, we didn't get the result we wanted, though, so we find ways that we can improve. We do that three more times.
10: You were matched up against McDavid's line a lot tonight. You guys did a really good job limiting him. What worked well against that line? You know, they're going to get their chances, but really limited. Did a good job limiting them tonight.
9: Yeah, they're going to get their looks, I think. Just being aggressive, not backing off, and giving time and space. They're special players. I've been special players for a long time, and you know, sometimes when you look up, it's kind of intimidating. You want to back off. You just got to, you know, get on your toes and trust yourself and trust the way you can defend. And
10: you guys defended well, but what can be done to maybe generate a little bit more offensively? You know, you guys did a good job, especially in the second period, limiting chances, but how can you guys maybe create off that?
9: Yeah, holding pucks in the O zone, come a little more connected through the neutral zone. so that when you get down to the ozone, you know, and you're not just chipping in and changing. You know, you get your stop, and then all of a sudden you're able to get on the attack and get in the ozone and get some sustained pressure. I think that's the biggest thing. The quicker you can get out of your own zone, the quicker you can kill plays. All of a sudden your team gets into a flow of being able to play in the offensive zone, so we can improve there. But you know, we can't sacrifice the way that that we need to check.
6: The way this game came so early in the schedule, well, did you try to treat this like just a regular game, or was there emotions running high at the beginning here?
9: Oh, no. I woke up this morning. I haven't been home in like 6 days, so I had to pick up the dog poops in the backyard and play a little bit of hockey with the kids in the backyard. It was just a normal day.
0: Great answer about being a husband and a father there from Darnell Nurse. Go clean up the dog poo. Here's a little bit of Macklin before we run out of time.
10: What do you guys need to do to kind of get the puck back off your stick? You know, you guys were all over them, and how do you get them towards the net more rather than just kind of searching for maybe a perfect play?
11: Yeah, I mean, that's also, like you said, getting more pucks to the net from the point or wherever just creates chaos, and you get the puck back more.
10: What can you say about Darnell Nurse's game tonight? Looked like he, you know, he was all over the place defending and obviously sticking up for his guys against his team, former team.
11: Yeah, we wanted that from him. We wanted that game from him. He's been so great for us, and in this short little span we've had him, and I mean, he's playing physical, doing all the things that has made him such a help to our team.
5: It looked like Trouba's hit on Mukko Madulin in the second period kind of was a spark for you guys. How did that affect you, and did you guys kind of hear the change in the building when that happened?
11: I mean, that's Trouba's at his finest, being physical, and yeah, that hit will give us energy.
0: Yeah, that was a great hit by Trouba. And again, you can derive energy from those moments. You don't want to get penalties, but the energy and the physicality that the Sharks are now capable of playing of, that they are playing with, that they didn't have a year ago, that's something they need to use more and more to their advantage. They've got one more home game coming up. Then they go out on the road, but they are at home Tuesday night, an 8 o'clock start, late for the San Jose Sharks. And they are then going out on the road to take on Nashville on Thursday. They've got Detroit on Saturday, Toronto on Monday, Montreal on Tuesday. They've got Ottawa on Thursday, Boston on Saturday, before they're back home on the 27th. But we're all out of time. For the San Jose Sharks, I'm Ted Ramey, signing off.
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2: Victory came to the San Jose Sharks on the road a couple of nights ago in St. Louis without the services of Macklin Celebrini. But right now, it looks as if number 71, the captain of the Sharks, is going to be on the ice for afternoon action in a marquee matchup. That's right. On the other side of the ice is number 97, Connor McDavid. He and Celebrini got to know each other a little bit playing for Team Canada in the Olympics, of course. An opportunity for them to capture a silver medal together. But who's going to win the gold medal today? The Sharks or the Oilers? Stand by. We've got it now on the San Jose Sharks Audio Network.
0: It's time to feel the teal. This is San Jose Sharks hockey. Now, Sharks warm-up brought to you by Ticketmaster, the official ticket marketplace of the San Jose Sharks and the NHL.
2: Good afternoon, everyone, and welcome to SAP Center at San Jose. Today, we've got a marquee individual matchup and certainly a measuring stick for the San Jose Sharks to go against. It's the Sharks and the Edmonton Oilers, their first of four meetings on the season in matinee play at the Shark Tank. I'm Dan Rusinowski, along with Jamal Mayers. And Jamal, the Sharks coming off a nice victory without Macklin Celebrini on the road. Right now, it looks like number 71 is going to be back in there on the top line. And that's big news, especially given the fact that the Edmonton Oilers are a team that can be so explosive at any given moment. You need all of your weapons in the lineup.
3: Yeah, there's no question about it. And you know, Macklin certainly would have had this game circled on his calendar against, obviously, the best player in the entire National Hockey League in Connor McDavid. And not an easy challenge. This is a team that plays with a ton of pace, and their line, what they are playing together with Draisaitl and McDavid, have been absolutely lethal and on fire, creating all kinds of offense. So a huge challenge ahead of them, but one I believe that this group will be excited about. Afternoon tilt here at the Tank.
2: What do you think of these afternoon games? I've always talked about them as you don't like them too much until they're over, because then you can enjoy the rest of the day.
3: Well, we're so habitual as players, and your routine is thrown off a little bit. I always found it interesting. Do I have breakfast or do I have lunch or do I have a little bit of both? And then do I nap? Do I not nap? You know, those types of things are always front of mind. But once you get to the warm-up, once you get to the game starting, the best part is when they're over. You go, it's still early, you can have a nice dinner, and that's probably the mindset. But I tend to enjoy them because you don't get them very often, and probably a few more eyeballs watching this game today.
2: Well, that's for sure, and there are going to be a lot of eyeballs in this building looking closely at Macklin Celebrini coming back to action after missing the last two games with a lower body injury. And also, on the other side of the ice, Connor McDavid. truly one of the elite players in the last 30 years in the NHL. Certainly, you could even say ever, with his speed combination with skill and his ability to make big plays at big times. Edmonton was down by a couple of goals in Anaheim a couple of nights ago, and then the big guys woke up. All of a sudden, it was Leon Draisaitl with four assists, McDavid racking up the points, Evan Bouchard moving it offensively. And the Edmontonians got the win against the Ducks.
3: Yeah, they certainly have. We haven't even mentioned Draisaitl, as you just talked about. One of the best passers in today's game, forehand and backhand. His ability to hold off players and feed off of on the offensive side of things. And probably doesn't get enough credit for how strong he is. And this is really a tremendous player, one of the best players in the entire league as well. So. A huge challenge, obviously, and Evan Bouchard's also off to a great start, so not going to be easy, but this is one that I believe the Sharks are built for, the way that they've been retooled and the new defense, the new way they want to play, and it's an exciting game.
2: Also an emotional game for Darnell Nurse as he faces off against the team where he played his entire NHL career before being traded to the Sharks this season. It's going to be a great crowd today, set out expected for the Sharks and the Edmonton Oilers. When we come back, we will continue with our roster report from SAP Center at San Jose. 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
2: Sharks are 3-1 to start the season. Now they take on the Edmonton Oilers, who are 3-0-1 on the year. Something's got to give. It usually does. And you have to make sure that you fasten your seatbelts for a game like this, because anything can happen on both sides. Something certainly happened for the Sharks just a couple of nights ago as they got the victory in overtime with former Oiler Darnell Nurse getting his first goal as a Shark in OT with a brilliant game-winning play. Macklin Celebrini says the Sharks may not have won a game in regulation yet, but he certainly doesn't care how they happen, especially given the way the Sharks have started the last couple of years.
4: We're happy with wins. We're happy with being 3-1. And has it been the best hockey? No. I mean, even that LA game, we have a lot of stuff to clean up, but I don't think you can ever complain when you start the season 3-1. So, we're going to keep building. I mean, it's four games into the season. There's a lot of opinions and overreactions and across the league. So, I mean, four games in, every team's going to keep building and learning. So, including us, we haven't even gotten to our game yet.
2: Well, they haven't gotten to the game yet, but that's really a good sign because of all of the things that we're seeing with the game that they have.
3: Yeah, I think that he hit it on the head in regard to they're happy with what the result is, but they're focused on the process. And the process is continuing to get better and continuing to get refined and get to their team game. And I think that recognizing that they're not there yet and still being 3-1 is a great thing.
2: Darnell Nurse getting the game-winning goal, and Celebrini was really thrilled to see that, although he had to watch that from the fan position way, way upstairs.
4: That was amazing, especially in the time we needed it, like, to put that game away. Super happy for him. I know he's gone through a lot of changes when he's been in Edmonton for the last however many years, changing places, schools for his kids, and homes. I think it's been a lot for him, but I mean, he's fit into our group amazing, and he's a great teammate, and on the ice he's helped us a lot just with his play, his leadership, and just his composure.
2: Darnell Nurse was pretty thrilled to get that game winner in St. Louis, and he told us what it felt like.
5: Oh, it felt amazing. It was nice to battle back. I think it took us to us a little bit in the first, and our team was really resilient, got to our game, and then the third period really established ourselves. And so it's fun to win and fun to add into that, too.
2: Not only that, though, it was a great pass from Ivar Stenberg, an amazing setup to create the space, get the time, and then allow for Nurse to jump onto the ice. Sure, Jim Montgomery complained a little bit about the way the change might have happened, but all was legal as everything looked at it, and Nurse got the game-winning tally. You heard what he said. Now let's hear what he said about something else. Sam Dickinson, very key plays in the third period, playing with the puck confidently, looking better, and veteran Nurse noticed.
5: Yeah, he's been great. He's young. He's breaking into the league. There's highs, there's lows. Every day's a different animal. But Dickie, he's got an amazing approach to the game. He comes in every day. He's happy. He's eager to learn. He's eager to get better. As a teammate and watching him watching him come up, it's a lot of fun because I know he's going to be a real special player in this league, and he's continuing to grasp at that day in and day out.
2: When you get some comments like that from veterans toward a rookie player or even a second-year player like Sam Dickinson, you notice that, but it's also good for the player and his psyche in that dressing room.
3: Yeah, I think that it's a great compliment. I think that most importantly, Sam's kept his head on right and continues to do the work necessary to take advantage when he gets his opportunity. And good on him for recognizing that, for his teammates to see it, and still to maintain a great attitude. And you know, he's a team guy first, and I think that maintaining your confidence and owning your confidence as a young player is important. And I'm really impressed that he's been able to, you know, find a way to early on in the year to get himself back to where he needs to be playing.
2: The other thing that happened in the game that I thought was awfully important was happening when the Sharks weren't playing that well early in the contest. What was the group that kind of got the tone reset? That was that Zacho Stopchuk line. Macklin Celebrini noticed it from upstairs.
4: Yeah, I think those three were amazing, especially in that first period when maybe our team didn't have legs as a whole. I think they were going and they were putting pressure on St. Louis, and they were doing everything they could to get us going and create chances and get on the forecheck. So that was a lot of fun to see them buzzing around.
3: Yeah, I'm not surprised. I think that he has a great understanding and awareness of how the game's going, and we recognized it during the broadcast as well that the fourth line was the most effective, and that's not always a great thing, but it can help spark the rest of the group, and that's exactly what it did.
2: What's it going to look like today? Well, it's time for our roster report, brought to you by Kaiser Permanente. Get care like a pro with Kaiser Permanente, trusted team physicians of the San Jose Sharks. With the return of Macklin Celebrini, that means you have to juggle the lines around a little bit. Will Smith played center in the last game, and he played alongside Igor Chernyshov and Mason Marchment. But the way it's going to work today is that it appears that Ty Dellandrea will get the short draw on the straw and will have to sit out this afternoon. Chernyshov is going to move to that line with Zacho Stopchuk and Barkley Goodrow. Will Smith moves back to the right wing with Celebrini in the middle and Mason Marchment. And Kiefer Sherwood, who was considered a game-time decision today, is going to be in the lineup playing with Alex Wennberg and Ivar Stenberg. That line played really well, but Sherwood, a huge part of the last game with 10 hits. So you can kind of forgive him if he was a little banged up yesterday in practice and considered a game-time decision today.
3: Yeah, not surprised. That's an amazing feat to get the double digits in hits. And he's a gamer. He's a guy who continues to play the right way, sets the tone, and it was one of those few guys that pulls you into the fight, right? And so when you don't have it, like they didn't have it at the beginning of the St. Louis game, you've got guys that are emotionally, physically engaged in the game, like Kiefer was. It kind of pulls everyone into the battle, and that's an amazing quality that he has, that he brings it every single night.
2: Meanwhile, for the Edmonton Oilers, they are going to put McDavid and Draisaitl together. There are times every single person that's ever coached them tries to split them up, and then they ended up putting them back together at certain stages. Mike Babcock is wasting no time. He's got McDavid on the line with Draisaitl on the right wing and Vasily Podkolzin on a very dangerous first group. They just acquired Philip Hollander from the Pittsburgh Penguins, sending Spencer Stastny over there to Berg Hockey a couple of days ago. He'll make his Oilers debut today on a line with Jason Dickinson at center and Kasperi Kapanen on the right wing. Everybody else kind of role-playing, but take a look at the defense on this team. I think that it's a very interesting group. You talk about Evan Bouchard, who had 95 points last year and is off to an amazing start this year with Matthias Ekholm, but I think Ryan Shea has brought some stability and a kind of an offensive flair to the game that not a lot of people talk about alongside Connor Murphy. Then you throw in Jake Walman and Ty Emberson, two ex-Sharks, both who can move the puck. This Oiler group is kind of dangerous looking. When we come back, we will unlock the win with Jamal Mayers on the San Jose Sharks Audio Network.
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2: It's time to figure out how we're going to unlock the win for San Jose Sharks hockey today. And to do that, we unlock the win presented by Avon with the keys to unlocking that victory. Here is Jamal Mayers.
3: All right, the three ways to unlock the win. The first one, get to the forecheck game quickly. What does that mean? No time in the neutral zone. Slash support through the neutral zone. Get pucks behind their D. Make their better players played in the defensive zone. Number two, forwards must reload and track. What does that mean? When you're in the offensive zone, the puck changes sides. Forwards got to get above their outs. That takes a tremendous amount of hard work to get above their guys, and that'll slow down their transition game and allow the D for the Sharks to maintain a good gap. And then finally, you have to win the special teams battle. That means be disciplined, but when you are on the kill, do the job on the kill. When you're on the power play, make them pay. The power play's got to step up, and the penalty kill as well.
2: One of the things you can do to win the special teams battle, obviously, is to stay out of the penalty box, but it's really hard to do that in this game because of the way that the Oilers can draw penalties with their quick plays offensively.
3: Yeah, and it's no secret, obviously. You've got Connor McDavid, who's flying around the ice, and he does draw, I believe, the most penalties last year in the entire NHL. And how does he do that? It keeps his feet moving, and he makes it difficult for you. So you got to get your skating legs ready and be ready to work. And most importantly, in my opinion, is make him play in the defensive zone. Hold on to pucks down low, especially when he's on the ice.
2: By the way, lineup update for the Edmonton Oilers. Apparently, Jake Walman is not going to be able to go. That means Shakir Mukhamadulin, the former Shark that was traded for Darnell Nurse, is in the lineup. And that adds an interesting wrinkle to today's game.
3: Well, there you go. Mukhamadulin is in. Walman is out. Two former Sharks.
2: There are a lot of that between these two teams. I mean, you look at also, Ty Emberson played briefly here for the Sharks. Latest update, Walman out, Mukhamadulin in, and we'll have more on that in a few moments. But that's how the Sharks will unlock the win, and that is presented by Avon. Always exciting, always intense, and a great crowd is here. When we come back, head coach Ryan Warsofsky will have Coach's Chalkboard coming up next on the San Jose Sharks Audio Network.
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2: For another edition of Coach's Chalkboard, I'm Dan Rusinowski along with Sharks head coach Ryan Warsofsky. And Ryan, today you've got the Sharks, you've got the Edmonton Oilers on the ice. We know what they can do. I want to ask about achieving or reaching your potential. We know that the team has a long way to go before they reach their potential. But what about games like this to help them get a little bit closer by a few steps?
6: Yeah, I think this can be that game. And this can be a game that we look back at and understand how we need to play against some of the best teams in the league. And obviously we've gone up against a couple, but another challenge for us to get to our identity right away, and that's what we're looking for. Obviously, this team is going to do some things on us that are very unique. You know, when you have 97 and 29 on the ice, so we have to be certainly aware. But we really want to bring our identity right from the drop of the puck, and that's going to be the big key tonight.
2: Is another part too trying to frustrate all their plans? You know, making them have to work a little bit harder.
6: Yeah, make them come 200 feet. You know, I think this is a team that can score at a high rate. We want to make them come 200 feet, and you know, we want to play with the puck as much as possible to make them defend, and I think that's can get lost at times when you say you want to shut down a top line. Of course, you want to shut them down and not let them get their opportunities, but a good way to do that is to hold on to pucks and keep pucks, and that's going to be a big key today.
2: What do you think the most significant part of the victory against St. Louis was?
6: I think just the way we kind of grinded through it. Obviously, missing Mac, didn't love our first, but I thought we got better as the period the game went on. I liked our third period; thought we did some really good things. I didn't love two of the chances that we gave up. Obviously, Sherwood gets a stick on the one and blocks it. But so there's some things we need to really clean up here going forward. But again, we got the result. You got to move forward. You got to learn from it and get better.
2: Also, what about when that things weren't going that well in the first period? That fourth line started to try to set the tone a little.
6: Yeah, and that's something that we've talked a lot about with that line. You look back last year, whether that was Revo or Gaudet or Delandria on that line, they've set an identity for us, and they've simplified the game, and I think it's contagious through our whole group. So I thought that line was really good for us, and we're going to need it moving forward.
2: Also, don't you think it was significant how Sam Dickinson responded, especially when he showed confidence handling the puck and not being worried about making a mistake?
6: Absolutely, and that's what we're trying to get Sam to do, is play more on his toes, be more assertive, and I thought he did a heck of a job, especially in that third period, going north with pucks, using his legs. That's his strength, and we got to continue to work on that. But we like what he brought to our group in the third period. We're going to keep building off that.
2: We're excited about the game. Good luck.
6: Thanks, Dan.
2: And that's our Coach's Chalkboard show for today. Stand by for matinee action. The Sharks and the Edmonton Oilers next on the San Jose Sharks Audio Network.
0: Sharks warm-up has been brought to you by Ticketmaster, the official ticket marketplace of the San Jose Sharks and the NHL. 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
2: From SAP Center at San Jose, we've got the San Jose Sharks and the Edmonton Oilers on the ice for Met Day action. The first meeting of four in the season between these two hockey clubs. I'm Dan Rusinowski, along with Jamal Mayers. The Sharks coming off a very strong overtime victory against St. Louis. Look to build on that with Macklin Celebrini getting back into action. And on the other side of the ice, Edmonton, a come-from-behind victory on the road in Anaheim, shows what they can do whenever McDavid and Draisaitl decide to go to work. Stand by. We've got the starting lineups and opening face-off next on the San Jose Sharks Audio Network.
3: This broadcast is presented by authority of the San Jose Sharks, solely for the private, non-commercial use of our radio audience. Any publication, reproduction, retransmission, or other use of the descriptions and accounts of this game without the express written consent of the San Jose Sharks is strictly prohibited.
2: Time for hockey this afternoon as the San Jose Sharks face off against the Edmonton Oilers, and it's also a day in which we are going to honor women's hockey as the PWHL San Jose team is in attendance. We're going to talk to Rory Gilday in the second intermission, Jamal, and I just think it's a tremendous step forward that professional hockey for the women is developing, it's growing, and it's bringing hockey to an entirely new audience.
4: And really what's remarkable for me too is how quickly this has happened. You know, I think back to when my second youngest daughter, who's now 18, was trying to play hockey. There just weren't enough girls playing, and it's amazing how much it's grown in 10 years and how far it's come. And the fact that San Jose will have a professional team is exciting for this area and exciting for San Jose fans.
2: Well, their top draft choice from last summer, Layla Edwards, has stepped out to represent the club wearing the jersey. They look cool, those jerseys.
4: Great colors.
2: She's getting a really nice ovation from the fans here as she is going to drop the puck between the Sharks and the Oilers ceremonially. While we wait for that, let's pause 10 seconds for station identification. This is the San Jose Sharks Audio Network.
5: This is Yaroslav Askarov of the San Jose Sharks. 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
2: Well, Layla Edwards is at center ice with Connor McDavid of the Oilers and Macklin Celebrini of the Sharks, the two captains. There's the drop of the puck, and Macklin picks it up. McDavid shakes hands with Layla, and now Celebrini does the same. And how about Celebrini and McDavid shaking hands with each other just before they go to battle here as the Sharks face off against the Edmonton Oilers in a big game for San Jose to make more progress as they try to get closer to reaching that potential that head coach Ryan Warsofsky has been talking about. Let's get to the starting lineups for the Sharks and the Edmonton Oilers. In goal for San Jose, it'll be Yaroslav Askarov looking for his third victory of the year. He watched while Alex Nedeljkovic got that big win on the road a couple of nights ago in St. Louis. On defense, former Oiler Darnell Nurse, played more than a decade as a member of the Edmontonians, is alongside Michael Kesselring, who was actually drafted by Edmonton but never played there. Up front, Ivar Stenberg, who set up the winner, will be on the left with Alex Wennberg at center and Kiefer Sherwood on the right.
4: Yeah, Mario Mosowski deciding to go against Connor McDavid's group. So McDavid will be centering Paul Golzin and Leon Draisaitl on the back end. They've got Ekholm and Bouchard and in net, Tristan Jarry.
2: We're underway with a faceoff at center ice. The Oilers control and they skate from right to left. Moving in, a drop by Bouchard goes to the right point, and sending it toward the net there was Leon Draisaitl, but it's intercepted, and the Sharks fire it back to center ice off the skate of Wennberg, but it goes down without an icing call into the Oilers zone. Referees for tonight's game are Trevor Hansen and Grady Hamilton. The linesmen are Ryan Gibbons and Ben O'Quinn. Neutral zone play. Sherwood tips it back to Stenberg. He stick handles. Leads for Celebrini, jumping on the line change. Passed a little bit too far. So the Oilers will pick it up and they will toss one back out. But Celebrini is on it in the neutral zone. Checked immediately there by one of the Oilers' sticks and knocked loose. Bouncing into the right corner of the Oilers' zone. Will Smith is reaching for it, but he's written off the play. Pretty good check by Gord Murphy there as it's set around the boards. Connor Murphy, of course. Around the far boards of the ice now. Picked back up by the Oilers, and they angle it off the boards. And it's back down the surface inside San Jose territory. Alex Formanton is giving chase, but he's checked there by Jacob Trouba, who's on the ice with Sam Dickinson as a D pair. Mason Marchment's back in his own zone with Smith. They can't get the puck. Held in there by Connor Murphy. He tosses back behind the San Jose net. Now it's a centering attempt there by the Oilers, but the pass was blocked and knocked back to center ice. And so the result is that the Oilers will have to regroup it there. They dump it behind the net. Josh Dickinson, no relation to Sam, was in forechecking. Sharks come away with it. Here's Celebrini down the left with speed. Across the line, he gains the zone. He puts on the brakes. He fires it across the rink, intended for Luca Cagnoni. That was a very alert play by Kasperi Kapanen to get his stick on that. Toffoli's shot from the right wing side, hit the side of a net. Rebound far corner, far boards. And it was Emberson who couldn't clear it out. But the Oilers pick up the ricochet, and Shakir Mukhamadulin, the former Shark, is able to lift one to center ice, and the Oilers go to the attack down the left wing side. But it's Michaels that's knocked off the puck there. Good check by Orlov. Misa's on the ice now with Toffoli. Toffoli gets the drop, walks across the line, leaves it for Cagnoni, who breaks down low on Samansky, sends a backhand pass from the corner out in front of the net, and a quick shot from the left side from Orlov got blocked.
4: Oh, really good job by the Sharks, being intent about getting pucks to the net. Unfortunately, the Oilers do a good job of protecting the net.
2: Now here comes a shot by Shea from the left side for the Oilers. Stick save made by Yaroslav Askarov. Rebound came back to the point, and a Murphy drive gets deflected wide. Connor Murphy's back inside his own zone. Stick handles away from the forecheck of Misa. Sharks about to change lines now, so Misa forced Murphy back behind his own net, and the Edmontonians will pick it up there with 17:15 to go in a scoreless first period. Murphy long pass ahead to Putkolzin. Putkolzin, Dreisaitl, McDavid stepping on. Pass went off his stick. Sharks dump it back the other way into the Oilers' zone. And Chernyshov is in deep, and he won that little battle, but then he overskated the puck, so the Oilers pick it back up, and here they come. Down the right wing side, they carry to the Sharks' line.

0: He cuts back behind the San Jose net, got checked. Formanton works it free, sends back left point, held in by Shea in the Sharks zone. He guns it around, and Joseph on the far side is checked by Marchman, allowing Celebrini to settle. A little bit of a dangerous throw across the ice, but Macklin is so calculated, he got the puck out of the zone, and the Oilers able to push it back in. Back to get it now, Trouba. Oh boy, he's forechecked off the puck effectively by Formanton there of Edmonton. Formanton turning on the puck on the left side, but fell down, and the Sharks pick up and try to take advantage of an Edmonton change. Marchment down the right. Lead pass for Celebrini, breaking down the middle. They just miss connecting on that play. If he gets his stick on that, that would have been a golden chance for Macklin Celebrini to notch his first of the year. Remember, he doesn't have any goals yet. Right now, Marchment stick handling with it in the offensive zone. Losing on the stick check now. Edmonton getting it back. Philippe Hollander is his first game, able to knock it free, and back out to center ice, end of the Sharks' line it goes. Now San Jose gets called for icing the puck as they try to take advantage of Edmonton trying to change, and we'll have a faceoff deep inside the Sharks' end.
1: Yeah, you could tell that Ryan Warsofsky wants a hard matchup between Wenberg's line and McDavid, but during the process of that, the fourth line got stuck out there, and it kind of messed up the lines for a few minutes, because Chernyshov wasn't able to get off the ice, and then Sherwood ended up with Macklin. But now things seems to be sorted out. You're going to have to pay attention to this, because this is something that will play out as the game goes along.
0: 15:20 to go in a scoreless first period. Off the draw, Sharks zone. McDavid tips back to Bouchard, left point. He's checked by Smith as he tried to diagonally toss it to the middle of the ice to get a deflection. Now Cagnoni against McDavid one-on-one. McDavid trying to spin away with the puck. Good pressure there by Cagnoni, and he got some help from his D partner Orlov. They send it up the left boards, but it's not out of the zone. Good keep in by Leon Draisaitl. He's so good with the puck. Forehand or backhand. Gives to McDavid behind the Sharks net. He stick handles. He tries to center. Knocked away by the stick of Askarov. Lifted over the forecheckers by the Sharks. And San Jose can get that line change they desperately need. Dumping it back in now. Oilers go for the attack. They're changing lines as Askarov in goal to our left side. Drops it off for Orlov. He spins away from the check of McDavid and tosses up the right side onto the stick of Stenberg. Stenberg set up the winner the other night. Nice pass on the right. Sherwood across the line. He's bodied up a little bit. Tosses it toward the goal. Wenberg was nearby, but they couldn't connect on the pass. And so instead, the Edmonton team able to take it and push it back out to the Sharks' line. But it's head man to Stenberg. He sends to the right Sherwood. In across the line, little drop pass. Stenberg, great little move on the defensive center. Michaels, a centering feed out in front, but no shot comes. Now one does occur from Darnell Nurse. It's wide of a net. Rebound right corner of the Oilers zone. Emberson bodied up there by Stenberg. Good job. Now it's back along the near boards, but unfortunately Kesselring couldn't keep it in, and Toffoli backs up for him. Goes all the way back into his own zone to chop it around the Oilers forecheckers, and San Jose starts to move it out as both teams change. Nothing to score. Tremendous pace so far here in the first as Nurse centers it out in front, in deep in the corner. Toffoli and Graf were there, but they just couldn't get the puck tipped toward the net. Now the Sharks can complete that line change. Toffoli, lead for Graf, moves in. The shot on goal from the outside of the slot is a kick save made by Jarry. Rebound now picked up by the Oilers. Shea at the near side tries to flick it ahead. Knocked back the other way by the Sharks. No ice, no offside in the play. San Jose is going to tip it back and regroup all the way to their own blue line anyway as Sam Dickinson and Jacob Trouba fire it forward. Here's Michael Misa moving on the attack. Sharks skating from left to right in the first period. No score, 13:10 to go on the clock here at SAP Center. Great atmosphere too. Long pass on the right, tip to Chernyshov. He walks into the zone, gives it back to the middle for Misa, trying to get the shot toward the net, but he had his stick deflected by Jason Dickinson of Edmonton, and the Oilers able to bank it down the wing, legally all the way down, and get it across the Sharks' goal line without an icing call. Back of the Sharks' blue line, worked out by Orlov. Good effort. Lead pass now over to Ostapchuk. The St. Albert, Alberta native, just outside of Edmonton. Guns it in deep, and Barkley Goodrow gets checked in the corner. Edmonton is able to clear it out.
1: Yeah, so far the Sharks' defense are able to stay up really nice and tight, maintain their really good gaps. That's all because the forwards for the Sharks are doing a really good job of reloading and staying above.
0: Right now, Celebrini's on the ice with Marchment and Smith. Back on defense, Nurse and Kesselring. Here come the Edmontonians and across the Sharks' line. A little tip goes over to Draisaitl. One hands, one down. Into Podkolzin behind the back pass. Draisaitl behind the net. Centering feed for McDavid. Nice breakup by Will Smith. And a good first pass out to Marchment. He's to center. He's across the line. He protects the puck along the boards as he's checked to the ice by Bouchard. And the loose puck will be picked up by Edmonton. But that was a nice little exchange up the ice. Yet here come the Oilers the other way with McDavid's line. McDavid walking in. Cross ice pass. Tipped by

0: Celebrini, and Nurse will angle it forward. Marchman's got it, and the Sharks on the move. Celebrini in the middle, gets the pass to the right, looking for Smith. He's reaching for the puck. He couldn't quite get it, but he's going into that right corner against Shea to grind it loose, and yet the Oilers had numbers back there, and Bouchard grabs and controls, and so far so good for the way these guys are playing.
1: Yeah, nice job there by Celebrini in his line. Celebrini a little bit upset with himself, kind of led Smith a little too far. Missed opportunity there off the rush.
0: They'll talk about it. Celebrini will say it won't happen again, and I bet you it won't, as right now we are of a nothing-nothing score and a play at the blue line. Puck batted down there at the blue line by a stick that's up a little bit high. And so they blow it dead. We've got a break in the action. 8:47 gone by in the first period. This broadcast is coming to you from SAP Center at San Jose with the score. The Sharks nothing. The Oilers nothing. This is the San Jose Sharks Audio Network. Nothing, nothing to score here at SAP Center, and we've had a great pace to this contest between the Sharks and the Oilers. We're down to 10:55 left in this first. Back to action on the ice. Play inside the Edmonton zone. Nice pinch by Trouba. Throws one right to the net. That's a good save made by Jari, who wasn't fooled by it, and he whipped the rebound on the far side of the ice. Uh-oh, tough break there for Chernyshov. Lost it. Moving down the right wing side for Edmonton is Matthew Joseph. One against three. He's waiting for some help. Streaking in now to try to get control is Philip Hollander, who's playing in his first game as an Edmontonian since the trade from Pittsburgh. Oilers work it free. Kapanen in the slot. Always dangerous. Takes the shot. Deflected up over the glass before it ever got to Askarov, and it's into the netting back behind the Sharks' goal.
1: Yeah, good play recognition there by the Sharks as they end up changing, and Kapanen comes from the bench, collects a pass neatly from Bouchard, weaves his way through, but a really good stick by the Sharks protecting the inside of the house, and that one ends up in the netting, faceoff to Askarov's left.
0: Macklin Celebrini steps into the circle, missed a couple of games, right back in today, and off the faceoff, he wins it. Sharks poke it forward off a couple of skates, but we get an offside call. A little extra bounce there for Will Smith before he could gather it, and so Marchment was in ahead of the play, and they will bring it back.
1: Yeah, bouncy puck. Might grab the frozen ones. A little bit of gamesmanship here going. Celebrini's line will come off quickly as McDavid's line gets out there, and they'll likely go right back as Wenberg's out there to play against McDavid.
0: How dangerous is McDavid against the Sharks? He's got a point, 27 of his last 28 games against San Jose. And how about Leon Draisaitl? Points in 13 straight games against the Sharks. So these are guys that are forces to be reckoned with, but of course, if you're a hockey fan, you know that already. Nothing, nothing to score here. Darnell Nurse, so many years as an Oiler, sends one all the way down. That's going to be icing against the Sharks, so they'll bring it all the way back, and Nurse kind of leading into Connor McDavid here for a little post-action chat before they go back to business.
1: Yeah, give him an extra whack. That's how you can say hi.
0: Oh, I'm sure that'll happen. The way that Darnell likes to play. He is not afraid of getting involved in initiating physical contact, that's for sure. Draisaitl wins the draw. McDavid sends back to the Sharks' point. Ekholm, cross ice, Bouchard, checked by Stenberg, puck skitters free. Nurse, good job along the boards to hold onto it, but the Oilers have numbers there. Wenberg poked at it, couldn't get it out, and an Ekholm shot tipped in front by McDavid. How did he get there so quickly? But he put it just wide of the goal, and here comes Wenberg up the right side. He stick handles for the Sharks into the offensive zone, one against three there in the corner as the Oilers swarm over there quickly, but now help comes from keeper Sherwood. He had 10 hits last game against St. Louis, and he puts a body on his man. It's worked free by the Oilers, however, and they slip it back to center ice. Nurse and Kesselring toss it forward there, and they will backskate in their own zone.
1: One against three. I would add the referee was in the way there, Grady Hamilton. He had the Wenberg had a negotiator going around him as well.
0: Well, right now we've got a scoreless tie. Sharks' Will Smith tips one down the ice. In goal to our right, Jari played it up the left side. Oilers able to exit the zone. And at the Sharks' blue line, it's picked up by Hollander. Moves in, gets the shot away through Cagnoni. A good stick stop from 30 feet out by Yaroslav Askarov. It didn't look all that dangerous, but it was a lot tougher than you think. As the Sharks able to clear it to center ice, up to the Edmonton line. Shea knocked it down, little body there. People are reacting to that here at the tank. Meanwhile, Marchman and Smith throw it ahead, and here's Celebrini down the left. Weaves to his right, stick handles across the line, moves away from two players, trying to feed Marchman, but they just missed each other, and so it's intercepted and cleared as Murphy gets the center for the Oilers and shoots one all the way down.
1: I see Macklin getting a little bit frustrated. I think originally early on in that shift, he wanted Darnell to go that way. He had a lot of speed going with no one around him. Unfortunately, a little bit not quite connecting right now.
0: Michael Mises out there. He's connected. Pokes it back toward the point. Jacob Trouba sends one. A slapper toward the net. It's wide. Misa works it free. Wins the battle. Sanders in front. But unfortunately, nobody there except Shakir Mukhamadulin for Edmonton. And it was knocked aside. Misa was hoping that Toffoli would be in that spot, but he wasn't quite there. Coming back the other way. Good chase for the puck. Graf got all the way back there against Matthew Joseph. They worked it free, but that's a good job by Joseph to keep it in for Edmonton. He now gets it back, feeds to the point. Bouchard blasts. That's a good block by Colin Graf. Rebound not cleared out by Toffoli. Kept in on the left wing boards. Edmonton working for it. Michaels sends it around the boards. Actually checked that. That's Trent Frederick, the big burly winger for the Oilers. Guns it around the far side. Josh Szymanski works it free. Fed back now toward the point. And a shot. Score! Matthias Ekholm gets it after the Oilers pick it up off the right wing pile on the boards. It came diagonally back to Ekholm, and what a laser that was up top. Ekholm makes it 1-0 Edmonton.
1: Yeah, and the Oilers' fourth line gets to work. Along the boards is a battle there as Trent Frederick wins the battle, changes sides, and then Isaac Howard, a smaller, diminutive forward, wins the battle along the boards, falls down, gets back up, and makes a great play to Ekholm. Ekholm is able to walk in and just wires this with net front traffic. No chance for Askarov if that one goes over the glove.
0: First goal of the season for veteran Matthias Ekholm. You got to give Josh Szymanski a lot of credit on that little scrum for it, too. Howard got the first assist, and Szymanski should get the other. Off the faceoff at center ice. Oilers 1, Sharks nothing. Time of it, 12:37. San Jose moves it back into the Oilers zone. Nurse works free. Sherwood back to Nurse. Shoots one toward the net. Blocked. Rebound deflected back toward the goal. That was actually a tricky save as Jari got it with his stick and clamped down with the glove hand.
1: Yeah, nice play there. There is an opportunity for the Sharks to use the high ice, and they spread their D out nice and wide in the offensive zone. If the forward's there in the middle, there could be a really good opportunity to find that guy.
0: We've got a break in the action. Matinee play at SAP Center at San Jose. 6:58 to go, first period. The score, the Edmonton Oilers 1, the San Jose Sharks nothing. This is the San Jose Sharks Audio Network. 1-0 Edmonton as we get back to action here at SAP Center. I'm Dan Rusinowski along with Jamal Mayers. Sharks have played a pretty up-tempo game, but they fell behind 1-0 with a laser of a shot after the Oilers won a battle on the right wing boards. Official word on that goal, Ekholm's first from Isaac Howard and Josh Szymanski at 12:37. We're back to action here in period number one. Bodies are starting to fly around a little bit. Ekholm's got it behind the goal line, puts on the brakes. He's been such a big part of the Oilers' defense since he was acquired from Nashville. And now the fans getting on him a little bit because he's hanging out as the Oilers change players. Bouchard got his pass ahead. Long feed all the way down. Actually, that's Murphy that got on there for Bouchard. Goes behind the Sharks' net on the dump in. Kapanen trying to work it free. He does, but it's loose near side. Marchment picks up. Good pinch by Shea. Keeps in for the Oilers. They send behind the San Jose net. The Kapanen's play was fanned on. Sharks able to break it out. Poke forward. Will Smith keeps it going. Marchment skating at it. Pokes at it with one hand on the stick. Gets it in deep. And now Will Smith behind the goal line. Turns. Throws it back to Luca Cagnoni. Gets a return feed. Wink wide toss for Celebrini. Broken up by the quick reach stick of Ryan Shea.
1: Yeah, good stick by Shea there. Great intention by Will Smith. Seems like this line's starting to feel it.
0: Icing coming up as Luca Cagnoni's pass just misses his man. Breaking down the left wing side, and Barkley Goodrow, who just stepped on. So at the moment, it's Goodrow, Celebrini, and Smith with Orloff and Cagnoni back on defense, but that's because they're in the middle of a change.
1: Yeah, an opportunity here for the Oilers to get the change they wanted. Got to dig in here with a mixed up line, get out, get off the ice.
0: Well, they put out Szymanski with Isaac Howard and Trent Frederick. Szymanski takes the draw, muscles it back. Good play there by Howard to send it back to the point. A quick shot from the right side gets tipped. That was off the stick of Ty Emberson, and it got deflected wide out in front by Howard, who seems to be into the play quite a bit. Loose in the right wing corner. Now Howard's got it. Centering attempt knocked away by Will Smith. Here's Barkley Goodrow moving from left to right. Slips one past the reach of Emberson, who bumps him a little bit. But Goodrow did the job, got it deep, and now Zacho Stopchuk able to go in with a big body check, knocked it free. Edmonton can't clear it out. Loose puck, Emberson gathers right to the right of his goaltender on the circle, and the defenseman for the Oilers throws it over, and Edmonton able to clear it back out. Isaac Howard threw it to the Sharks line. San Jose rearranges things as both teams look to make changes now with 4:34 left in this first period. A 1-0 Edmonton lead. Sam Dickinson had such a good game in St. Louis, holding onto the puck. Feeds it up the left side. Here comes Misa. He's got speed. He flies down the left, moves to the middle. Across the line, little stick handle, toe drag. He dropped it off. Connor Graff reaches, tried to go to the backhand to get around the D, and couldn't quite do it. Edmonton just bending and not breaking on that play, getting their stick on Connor Graff at the last possible second. It comes back into the Shark zone. Batted down. Stick above the shoulder there by the Oilers, so the faceoff should be outside the San Jose territory. And that brings us to a stoppage of play and a break in the action. 4:07 left in this first period at SAP Center at San Jose. Back with more matinee action with the score. The Oilers 1, the Sharks nothing. 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Out of the lineup today for the Sharks, Nolan Allen, Ty Dellandrea, and Adam Gaudette. Looks like Gaudette's going to get activated from the IR. He's looking like he's been close to ready for a couple of days, and it'll be a good addition to the team.
1: Absolutely. Really good player.
0: Right now, it's 1-0 Edmonton. On the ice, Michael Misa lifts one down the middle of the ice. Connor Graff is giving chase there, but Connor Murphy got back and just reached out with a stick to poke it away from Graff. Graff pressuring his man now, but it's poked behind the goal line by the Edmonton team. Owen Michaels got it behind the net, but stolen away. Sam Dickinson jumps up, lost it. Trailing the play, it's off the goalpost for Michael Misa. It's Misa and Dickinson combining for a good scoring chance right there.
1: Oh, great job by Dickinson jumping up in the play. Gets that puck off, and then Misa follows it up with a really good shot of his own off the right post.
0: Now Dickinson's back skating with Kesselring. Kesselring reaches out with that long stick, knocked it free. And back the other way comes Stenberg down the right wing. He carries into the Edmonton zone, runs into traffic. He's unperturbed by that, worked it loose. Sherwood to the point. Kesselring the drive. That's a save made very trickily by Tristan Jarry. 1-0 Oilers as McDavid's line comes back the other way for Edmonton. Nice little hit there against Dreisaitl by Sherwood on the right wing side. That stopped the zone entry, and the Sharks get it out. They make a change.
1: Oh, you definitely have to know where Sherwood is everywhere, all over the ice. Two great hits, making sure the Oilers know he's there.
0: Edmonton sends a puck across the rink, and it winds up in the benches. Boy, you got to stay alert back there as we have a stoppage of play, and we'll have a faceoff in the neutral zone as a result. Enough time for us to remind you that our next exciting broadcast of Sharks Hockey will be on Tuesday. Tuesday Night Hockey, the Sharks take on the Boston Bruins. That'll be October the 13th, this coming Tuesday. It is an 8 p.m. face-off at SAP Center. Get your tickets now and experience this exciting action live at the Tank. 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As we'll have the broadcast for you starting at 7:30. A little bit later, as part of that big promotion with all the teams playing all day long. Back to action on the ice. 1-0 Oilers. 2.5 to go. First period. Edmonton skating right to left. It's taken by Ryan Shea to center. Spins off a check. Shoots in and heads for the bench as Mike Babcock is putting out fresh skaters. Marchment gathers it with his stick. Knocks it forward from the red line. That gets it all the way down, and the Celebrini line can get off. And the Zacho Stopchuk line will step on. Big game for Zacho Stopchuk. Big game for Shakir Mukhamadulin, who carries up to the Sharks' blue line. Former Shark in his first game against his former team dumped it in deep. And it'll be Stopchuk picking it back up and clearing it. Another ex-Shark, Ty Emberson, Mukhamadulin's D partner today. Dumps it right back the other way into the Shark zone. Mukhamadulin's going to have to play it as San Jose cleared it, but the Oilers send it back into Sharks territory again with Dickinson for San Jose going back to get it. And a pass went off a stick and into the bench area. So the faceoff will be inside the Sharks' territory. One note we did want to make clear again is that Jake Walman normally would have been playing today, but he got hit in the blocking a shot in the Anaheim game right in the ribs. And I guess he was coughing up some blood yesterday at practice, so they held him out of the lineup today.
1: Oh, that's kind of a scary situation. Glad that he looks to be okay, and probably the right thing to do to not be in the lineup.
0: he's got that big shot, so it's probably just as well he's not out there. But then again, Big Mook has got something to prove and wants to have a good career, and he's got an opportunity to play a lot for the Oilers. Off the faceoff, icing against the Sharks as Dickinson's pass was a little bit off the mark up the left side. He'll chat about it there with Michael Misa as they skate back. They're roommates, by the way. They're living together this year, Dickinson and Misa. Not sure who's cooking and who's doing the garbage, but they'll figure it out.
1: Oh, yeah. The young guys would probably love to have guys over visiting.
0: Something tells me they'll be at the Marlowe and Thornton house a couple of times.
1: No kidding.
0: Off the faceoff now. Bouchard's got it for Edmonton. What a start to his season. He's got 11 points in four games. Fed it into the corner, but Graff and Toffoli stopped it, and they clear it out. Misa with the speed got over there, but good protection by Edmonton. And here's McDavid moving in with a toe drag down the middle, but his attempt toward the goal gets blocked, and it went wide. Draisaitl gets it back. Gains the zone again. Looks for McDavid breaking in the right corner. 1 minute remaining in the second period as McDavid and Draisaitl exchange passes, but it's Dickinson against McDavid. McDavid working it free. Toffoli now against Draisaitl in the corner, and Draisaitl worked it free. But Colson feeds it up the right boards to the point. Held in Bouchard to the corner. Now it's sent near side. Ekholm, another drive. Save made. Good stop by Askarov. Lifted out by Dickinson, and the Sharks change with 36 seconds left in the period. They better hurry up. Here comes Ekholm to the Sharks' line. Guns one in. It winds up back behind the San Jose net. Good battle win by Kesselring. Turns away from the forecheck there. Does a really good job of stick handling, killing some time, getting it out to center, where it is deflected out of play. That was Kesselring one-on-one against Philip Hollander, who's in his first game as an Oiler.
1: Yeah, that's a great job by Kesselring as he's getting pressure. He uses his skating ability to get away and negate the forecheck. And then smartly, wisely puts that puck into the neutral zone, understanding there's less than 30 seconds left in the period.
0: So they bring the faceoff back to center as it was deflected out of play there. 23.3 seconds left on the clock. Shot 6-4 in favor of San Jose, but Edmonton on top by a 1-0 count. Celebrini is out there going up against Michaels. Wasn't that long ago that Owen Michaels was playing at Western Michigan University. Now he's going up against Macklin Celebrini. How quickly things change in the world of hockey. Off the faceoff. Neutral zone play after a fashion. Celebrini fanned on it. Joseph sends it off to the right. Michaels tosses to the net. That was a hard wrister that was kicked out by Askarov. Time dwindling in the first period. 3 seconds to go. A chance for Shea. He shoots, but it's wide off a Marchment deflection. It winds up going off the glass at the horn. And that's it for our first period here at SAP Center at San Jose. And Darnell Nurse at the end of the period, a little involvement there with Connor Murphy as they lean into each other. They know each other well, but the linesman stepping in after that. Wonder what that was all about.
1: Yeah, I think that Owen Michaels is getting a little talk to from Darnell, not liking what had transpired at the center ice faceoff at the beginning of that shift with Macklin.
0: And so we've come to the end of the first period. The only goal coming at 12:37. Mattias Ekholm, his first goal of the season, assisted by Isaac Howard and Josh Szymanski at the 12:37 mark to make the score 1-0 in favor of the Oilers. Shots on goal in the first period, 6-5 in favor of the Sharks. And so Yaroslav Askarov was called upon to make a couple of pretty good stops. The one that came from Ekholm's stick, he had really no chance in stopping it. We'd like you to get ready, Sharks fans. Los Tiburones night is back. You can join us on Saturday, October the 31st at 1 p.m. as we celebrate Halloween and Dia de los Muertes. Every fan in attendance will get a mini shark sugar skull if you attend. To do that, visit sjsharks.com/tickets. And remember, we'll have a Spanish language broadcast with Amaury P. Gonzalez and Jesus Zarate calling all of the action on the Sharks Audio Network special channel. Here we were in the first intermission, 1-0 Edmonton. Back after this on the Sharks Audio Network.
2: 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Let's go beyond the numbers.
0: We go beyond the numbers with Macklin Celebrini getting back into the lineup after sitting out the last two games with a lower body injury. You know Macklin never likes to miss any action whatsoever, regardless of how he's feeling. And so he'd give us a little idea exactly how he felt when it came time to scratch him from the lineup just moments before the national anthem.
3: I was optimistic going into warm-ups. Kind of tested it out, and I mean, if I wasn't going to be at my best or close to my best, then there was no point to play.
0: No point to play indeed, and of course he was taking the advice from the trainers, from the medical staff, and everything else. What is the process for that? Well, Celebrini gave us an idea.
3: It's all the variables, talking to obviously the docs and the trainers, getting their medical expertise and seeing what they say, and I'm going to be honest, yeah, I feel, and I mean, it's just a decision made collectively.
0: What about the process for you mentally? I mean, balancing the need to want to play all the time and listening to all of the medical people.
3: For being real, I would have played. I want to be out there. It killed me not to. Talking to my trainers, it wasn't the smart thing to do, and it wasn't something that I should do. So, I mean, listen to their advice and their expertise and pull back. But, I mean, trust me, I want to be out there more than anyone.
0: He does have an advantage over most average NHL players, and he's certainly not average on the ice, but off the ice, he is a real student of the game, not only the tactics of playing, but also the tactics of preparation, of nutrition, of training, and of injury prevention. A lot of that is because of his dad, Rick Celebrini, who is the vice president of performance for the Golden State Warriors and working with all of the great athletes in that organization, making sure that they're primed and ready. And he has to do that when those guys get hurt too. So he was asked, Macklin was, about his dad's role in the entire process with the Sharks medical staff. And Mike Potenza, the Sharks director of performance, who once worked for Rick in the Golden State organization.
3: Yeah, he is a really good relationship with Mike Potenza and our training staff, and obviously I have the most faith in our training staff and our medical guys to give me advice, and I listen to them, and we work really well together. But I mean, my dad's someone I've leaned on my whole life to give me advice, and especially in the medical field, to trust him. And he's kind of specialized in return to play and injury prevention and all that. So I'll talk to him whenever I'm going through something. And but that relationship is really good between the two.
0: How was Macklin as a spectator? What did he do? How did he observe the games when he couldn't play?
3: Yeah, I mean, I sit up top and watch from the nosebleeds. And I don't know, I just kind of, I watch, obviously knowing our systems and our objectives of the game, just watching, see how the guys are doing. And I think seeing what everyone else sees when they watch.
0: What he saw was the Sharks get a victory in St. Louis after the loss in Dallas. And the question is that a good lesson for the Sharks to learn to play when some other players are out?
3: I mean, we might face some injuries this year, and guys that are crucial parts of our team that go down. And I mean, our team just got to fill roles and pick each other up. I think, I mean, we had a really good second half in St. Louis, and we pulled out a win, which is all that matters.
0: That's Macklin Celebrini, allowing you to experience the game like never before with insights and stats powered by SAP. We connect you to 30 plus years of Sharks hockey going beyond the numbers. Sharks and Oilers hit the ice here for period number two. Let's pause 10 seconds for station identification on the San Jose Sharks audio network.
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0: Here's the summary of the first period. Only one goal to tell you about at 12:37. Matthias Ekholm got his first of the year, and the assist granted to Isaac Howard and Josh Szymanski after they won a little battle on the right wing boards. End of the period, little action with Isaac Howard and Darnell Nurse after a face-off at center ice that Nurse took exception to with the way that Howard dealt with Macklin. And so we'll see how that drama plays out as the game goes on.
1: Yeah, you know what? I like that about, obviously, Darnell has a great pulse and understanding of what's going on. He's been around a long time, and get under the skin and get into the head of a young player, I think it's a great idea.
0: Well, the Sharks were relatively even. Shots five apiece with San Jose and Edmonton, but they're down 1-0 as the second period commences. Yaroslav Askarov takes the goal to our right, with the Sharks wearing their teal home sweaters out of the ice here for matinee play. Wennberg, Stenberg, Sherwood starting out up front for San Jose with Kesselring and Nurse on defense. Going against them, McDavid, Draisaitl, and Podkolzin with Bouchard and Ekholm on D. We're underway. Here comes the Shark attack. Kesselring angled it forward. Wennberg tips it ahead in the direction of Sherwood, but they didn't get it. Now it's stopped by Kesselring again in the neutral zone. He tried to get it, but he loses on the stick check. And it'll be Podkolzin and McDavid that get it deep into the Shark zone from the red line. Off to the left side of Askarov, lifted out by Wennberg, settled down by Stenberg, turns to his left, stick handles, gets to the blue line, cross-corner dump in, and there's Sherwood charging in. He's got it. He turned with the puck, tried to center it with a backhand pass, but that was a good job there by the defense to knock it aside. Very effectively done by Alex Formanton as Edmonton now goes to the attack. And speaking of Formanton, here he is. Trying to slide his way through Dickinson. Good check. Long pass ahead. A little too far for Smith there. After Dickinson made that nice defensive play, San Jose tried to snap one forward to Smith, who was kind of cherry-picking up at the blue line.
1: Yeah, good vision there by Macklin. Unfortunately, he wasn't able to connect with Smith, but those two are on the same page. Just a little bit off on that play, but he was almost in home free.
0: Well, they'll drop the puck off to the left side of Yaroslav Askarov. Michaels is going to get thrown out of the circle there. He's going to go back into the circle. Matthew Joseph thought he was going to step in, but they said it's okay. And Matthew steps in and promptly loses the draw to Celebrini. Sharks lift one forward. Gloved down there very alertly by Murphy. He's checked by Marchment all the way across the rink. And Marchment pursues it, but loses on the check. That's a good job there by Michaels to tip it free. And now the Oilers get it in deep. And Michaels is in with a hit on Dickinson. Dickinson works the puck free. It gets deflected around to the far side of the ice. Michaels holds in. Gave it away there to Marchman, who banks it forward. And Will Smith might have a chance down the right wing side. He's got to go all the way behind the goal to get the puck. He sets up. Celebrini near side to the slot. Marchman the drive. And the save made by Jari. A really good scoring chance on a nice move up the surface by San Jose as Jari holds on.
1: Really good job by Will Smith to get on his horse and get on that puck, negate the icing, and they... makes a nice play to Celebrini, who alertly finds Marchman in the slot. What I like about this is he collects it with his forehand, doesn't dust it off, and almost fools Jari there with a quick shot.
0: Minute and a half gone by, second period, 1-0 Edmonton. Michael Misa trying to get the draw. Poked into the corner by Tyler Toffoli. Now he stops the play with a glove and bounces off the left boards and gets it down into the left corner again. Work free by Graf. Toffoli knocks it loose. It comes around the far boards. Behind the net, there's Graf finishing his check. Edmonton fighting for it there behind the goal line is Jason Dickinson for the Oilers. Body check by Toffoli. Sharks get the puck back on the point. Cagnoni, the shot toward the goal, but just wide of the net. Rebound picked up by Kasperi Kapanen. He's able to flick it to center ice. A back skating Cagnoni and Orlov take it there. They toss it forward. Graf on the right wing gains the zone entry and guns it around. Misa's in there holding onto it as his line mates change. Misa working it free, but now it's intercepted, and Kapanen able to slide it across the rink to the left wing side. Shakir Mukhamadulin, first game against the Sharks since the trade. He's able to dump one forward inside San Jose territory. And it is bounced back down the ice all the way down. And we get the whistle for icing against the Sharks. The fans don't like that too much.
1: Yeah, I think they're saying that Ostapchuk, the refs are saying that Ostapchuk didn't touch that puck. It was an indirect pass. He thinks he did. And they will stick with the latter. Faceoff being in the defensive zone. And quickly, the Oilers changed their top unit.
0: Faceoff right side of Yaroslav Askarov. Ostapchuk out of St. Albert, Alberta, wins the draw. And a loose puck near side. McDavid will take it back. In traffic, he twists, gives to Podkolzin. Back to the point, Ekholm, cross ice, Bouchard the drive. That is blocked. That's Chernyshov, who blocked that with his hand, it looked like. He is bent over and he is shaken up, but he's going to stay out there. We'll keep our eye on that. Meantime, McDavid to Draisaitl. Loses on the check. Nice job by Goodrow. Here come the Sharks. Ostapchuk to center. Flicks it forward into the offensive end. Stopped by Jari, side of the net. And that Sharks group can get off. And I'm watching Chernyshov go to the far side of the bench. And he will get some attention there in a second.
1: Yeah, those smart. When you get hit there, blocking a shot, hopefully he's okay. Looks to be okay.
0: That's good news. 3:15 gone by, second period. Back to the Shark zone. The McDavid line causing trouble, but a centering attempt knocked away by Wenberg. Here comes Sherwood up the left side. Crisscross with Stenberg. Gives him the puck. Crisscross again. But an offside call against the Sharks. As Stenberg thought he had the zone entry on the play.
1: If I was offside, it wasn't by much. But real heads-up play by Stenberg. I love the fact that he tries to attack the middle of the ice and the dot line. But just offside. We'll retry again.
0: After this, the Sharks have another home game against the Boston Bruins. It'll be Tuesday night. We're on the air a little later than normal at 7:30 p.m. Pacific time as the Boston Bruins are in town. It's one of those days when everybody's playing, so they want to make sure that they get lots of exposure to all of the teams and just a little bit of a later night for the fans in Beantown.
1: That's right.
0: Stolen by Dickinson. Feeds it over to Celebrini. Looks for Will Smith breaking down the middle of the ice, but it bounced off his stick as he tried to gather it. So Dickinson, who started that play, now goes back to his own end. Eludes a check pretty neatly and slips one, a soft one over there, to Trouba, who clears it out. Marchment down the right wing side has for the Sharks, who move from right to left in the second period. He one hands one into the left corner, work free by Smith, trying to set up Celebrini, but the puck hit Michaels in the skates, and so the Oilers able to escape and push it down the ice. Into the Sharks zone, line change for Mike Babcock's team. The Sharks have Dickinson turning away from the forecheck of Formanton. Now Trouba gets his pass. Long feet ahead. Marchment gets it right side. Mason Marchment knocked down, but he gloved the puck forward. Smart play at the end of his shift. And so the Oilers will get the puck back, but the Sharks get fresh guys out there.
1: Yeah, good idea to get that puck down low. Mukhamudulin finishes his check on Marchment.
0: Here's Emberson, former Shark, keeping it in for the Oilers in the Sharks' end. 1-0 Oilers on top here. Goal in the first period scored by Ekholm. Behind the goal line in the Sharks zone, grabbed by Dmitry Orlov. The KG vet throws it forward, deflected back by the Oilers. Kasperi Kapanen will recover it at his own blue line. He'll just toss it deep to his own territory as Mukhamudulin leads it out to center ice. Philip Hollander has it, turns, has trouble with it, gets checked. But on the right side, he puts the check on Misa and steals the puck back for Edmonton. Oilers take the deflection. Szymanski on the attack. In across the Sharks line, checked by Graf. Good pursuit by Graf on that play. Now it's taken back by Misa at the red line. He chops it all the way down. Line change for the Sharks. 5:20 gone by, second period. Edmonton 1 and the Sharks nothing here at SAP Center. Now the right side, it's McDavid. He's checked by Sherwood. Sherwood blasting McDavid into the corner boards. That brings a big roar from the crowd here at the Shark Tank. McDavid's back on his feet quickly with the puck. Trying to center it. Nurse blocked that with his stick. Loose puck there. Sherwood with it. He's going to get bodied up on the far side of the ice. But Sherwood holds his ground now against Draisaitl and Podkolzin. And the Sharks able to push it out to center ice. Offside. Coming back the other way for the Oilers after San Jose line. So it seems like Podkolzin and Nurse having words with each other. All of that came when the hit came into the corner against McDavid. That was a big hit by Sherwood.
1: Yeah, and I love it. You got Darnell Nurse there getting in the grill of his opponents and former teammates. And you got to like what Sherwood brings to the table every single night. Doesn't matter who it is, he's going to finish his check. He does it once again.
0: 10 hits against the St. Louis Blues. By the way, I don't like to call them hits. That's the official term. I prefer to use the word body checks because there's a big difference, right?
1: Yeah.
0: That means you're doing something legally against a puck carrier as opposed to just making body contact.
1: Yeah, I mean, he does a great job of that. I think that identifying who those key people are is one of his superpowers and his ability to get in there, the timing of it, hitting the right guys every single night. Not easy job. He does a great job of it.
0: Off the draw, cleared all the way down for icing by Ekholm, and a good job by Sam Dickinson to get his head down and get back to make sure it was an icing call. Dickinson, last game against St. Louis, made some very significant plays, and he's looking like that confidence is carrying over to today.
1: Absolutely, and the Oilers just iced the puck, so Ryan Roshofsky smartly gets his number one unit out there, Celebrini.
0: In the draw won eventually by Edmonton. It was a good face-off victory for the Oilers. Matthew Joseph did the job there to get a piece of it. Now he's got it back. Hammered by Dickinson as it goes into the Shark zone. Formanton far side, flips it around, held in by Michaels, but grabbed by Celebrini. He'll use the speed to cut back behind his own net. Macklin's got some room. He's up to his own blue line. He's to center. Shark skating right to left. Celebrini across the line, leaps for Marchment. Now to Trouban, out of the middle of Smith. He turns and he tries to get the shot away, but Hollander is able to knock the puck aside. Loose left board. Smith digs it free. Try to sweep it back to the left point. Orlov's fighting for it there, but that's Hollander again in the way, making the defensive play. Now he's grinding it down the right. He slips by Smith. He moves down into the zone, cuts back behind the Sharks net. Luca Cagnoni, though, checked it aside, and the play stops for a second. Hollander gets it back on Cagnoni. Spins behind the net. There's Orlov to steal it away. He'll backhand off the right boards. Mukka Madulin tried to chop it in, but that's offside as a big Mook couldn't hold it in the Sharks zone. And so the Edmonton defenseman gets called on the offside. 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We're in the second period, 7:02 gone by on this middle frame. It's the Oilers 1, the Sharks nothing. Back after this on the San Jose Sharks Audio Network. 12:58 remaining in the second period. It is a 1-0 Edmonton lead over the Sharks. Face-off controlled by the Oilers at center ice. Emberson shoots one in. Right side of Yaroslav Askarov, who's been just solid in net for San Jose. Behind the goal line now, a little scrum for the puck. Nice centering attempt by the Oilers, but a good job by Ostapchuk to knock it away. Big Zach steps up at center ice after clearing it. Hit his old teammate Shakir Mukhamadulin, and the puck skips free. Taking it back, Chernyshov. Down the left, Goodrow. Moving in, shot, save, made, rebound. Ostapchuk, the drive, gets deflected wide. Held in, Goodrow, right corner. Tosses right point. Cagnoni, Orlov, shot, and the save. Glove stop by Jari. A little bump on Jari after that as Zach Ostapchuk gets involved. He's got the whole family watching at home in St. Albert, just outside of Edmonton.
1: Yeah, he's got to let them know that he's there, right?
0: You bet.
1: Scrum action after a whistle. Great shift physically for this group.
0: Well, you heard Coach Ryan Warsawski and Macklin Celebrini actually talked about Zach Ostapchuk and that line in St. Louis. When things weren't going exactly the way they wanted, how they were setting the tone, I think we're witnessing some of that again here.
1: Yeah, that's kind of part of their job, right? Change momentum, bring some physicality to it. Get everybody in the lineup emotionally charged up, and then you could build off of that. And wisely, Ryan Warsawski goes with the Wenberg line out there right afterward.
0: And Wenberg wins the draw. Kicked by Sherwood, back left point. Nurse the drive on goal. Stick save made by Jari. He saw that one all the way. But every time Darnell touches the puck and sends it toward the net, there are a lot of hopeful Sharks fans and a lot of Edmonton Oilers fans that are breathing heavily. 1-0 the score. Edmonton on top. Second period continues. 8 minutes gone by as the puck comes back into the Sharks' end. Here's a chance. McDavid feeds on a back pass to the point. Ekholm turns to keep it in. Sends it rink wide. Good play by Kesselring to get that long stick on it and reach it out. He might get it back on the right. He's in. He shoots one. Oh, it's high and wide on a nice exchange with Sherwood after he made the first initial play. Now another shot by Nurse gets to the net. Glove save made by Jari. Nurse a little disappointed with that shot as Jari holds on. But that long stick of Kesselring is going to really play well in the Sharks' favor a lot this year.
1: Absolutely. And the play started earlier. A really good early position by, I believe it was Orlov, to poke that puck away. It was actually Kesselring. He ends up poking that puck away with great presence and pressure by Sherwood. Gets the return feed from him. And I think we got to shoot a little bit low. Every time he's letting Jari handle those pucks with his gloves, making easy saves.
0: We'll see how they change that up. As here's Will Smith on the ice with Marchment and Celebrini working it free. That's good defense along the boards by the Oilers. That's Matthew Joseph again doing the job. 1-0 Edmonton leading it. 11:23 to go. Second period at the Shark Tank. Edmonton clears it back. There's Celebrini, defensively responsible, gets to it ahead of Formanton. Back the other way comes Marchment, and now the shot toward the net with Will Smith in front, coming off the stick of Dickinson in deep. Again, a creative offensive attempt by Dickinson, but they just couldn't negotiate contact. Instead, Celebrini in the neutral zone. Bouncing puck, feeds it ahead right side. Marchment couldn't play it. Knocked back the other way there. That was a good effort by Philip Hollander, again for the Oilers. 1-0 the score. Shots are 10-5 now in favor of the Sharks in the second period. Puck goes out of play. 9:09 gone by. You know what that means? That means the Sharks have a total of 5 shots on goal in the second period, and we're almost halfway through, and the Oilers don't have one yet.
1: Yeah, it's been kind of a neutral zone battle, if you will, for this period here in the second. And the Oilers do a pretty good, decent job, but if they're going to be that aggressive, I'd like to see the Sharks attack the dots and have those little tip pucks come in and try to get those pucks behind them. You might catch them flat-footed.
0: By the way, out of the 10 shots on goal the Sharks have, Darnell Nurse has 4. So he's into it.
1: Yes.
0: No surprise there. Darnell Nurse, of course, in his 13th season in the National Hockey League. Played all those years with the Oilers until the trade over the summer. Back to action we go. Cagnoni's in deep, taking a page out of Dickinson's playbook. Throwing it around. Orloff the shot wide. Toffoli lets the pass roll around. Cagnoni keeps it in. Moves away from Hollander. Stick handles down low into the corner. Went for the backhand pass, but Emberson read that and blocked it. Held in. Misa, cross ice. Orloff had trouble handling it. Tried to chip it in deep, but that's a good defensive play by Kasperi Kapanen, who stole it away, yet unfortunately for him, he ices the puck. And so the result will be a faceoff inside the San Jose zone. I should say the Edmonton zone.
1: Yeah, and another opportunity here with a tired group from the Oilers. And wisely, Brian Warsawski elects to go with... I like it. The guys who created the energy in the first place in the fourth line. Feeding off of that, they're going to be excited to go right back out there.
0: Face-off win for Ostapchuk. Chernyshov wins the puck. Backhands into the left corner. There's Barkley Goodrow with it. Slides it over. Ostapchuk being checked. Can't get the pass to the slot. He's grinding it out there with centerman Dickinson and also with Shakir Muhammadulin, the former Shark. Worked free by the Sharks. Ostapchuk got it loose, but the Oilers pick up. They backhanded clear. Jason Dickinson got hit hard by Ostapchuk, who made him pay the price for getting that clearing pass out of the zone. Edmonton will get it down the right. Kapanen, end of his shift, is ahead of the red line. Shoots one all the way down. So the Sharks are back to retreat. Nurse guns it around near side. Kesselring has it. Left side of the Sharks' end. Knocked it around the forechecker. Here's Barkley Goodrow moving right to left. Stick handles to the red line for San Jose. Shoots one in. And the Sharks get the line change quickly. Keeper Sherwood got into the corner. And he had a man in the slot breaking, but that was a block by an Edmonton stick or skate. And the Oilers able to clear. Trouba back in his own zone. Good first pass ahead. Stenberg tips it forward to himself twice. Now he's down the left. He's across the line. Shot on goal! And that's a stick save made there by Jari. Again, Stenberg making something out of nothing.
1: Yeah, Stenberg with a great stick defensively turns into an offensive opportunity for himself. And always in the right spot defensively. And I'll tell you what, that's how a young player can really earn the trust of his coach.
0: But here comes Dreisaitl, checked by a back-checking Wenberg, who steals the puck away for the Sharks at the San Jose line. He gives to Stenberg. Stenberg stick handles through center. Across the line, he comes onside. Walk to the left side, gunned it down low. Wenberg sends behind the net. There's Will Smith. Centering attempt! There for Stenberg is knocked away by Connor McDavid. McDavid reaches the puck ahead of Stenberg at the last second. And here come the Edmontonians down the right wing side. It's Dreisaitl. Body checked away there by Darnell Nurse, but held into the Shark zone now by Bouchard. And the Oilers will try to set up. Wenberg's all over McDavid here, but Wenberg lost his footing. Oilers keep it in. Bouchard fakes the shot, moves to his right. Drop pass for McDavid, who moves back to the point. Cuts to the middle. The shot! And the pad save by Askarov. Rebound pushed forward. Nurse is going to jump on it here, at least try, but... he has a better thought of it as he realized Edmonton had guys behind him, so he turned and moved back into his own zone with Kesselring, and the Sharks stop it there. Cleared out to center ice by San Jose. Smith, Celebrini, Marchment coming out of the ice now. Marchment just jumped on. He stick handles up to the blue line. Across the line, offside the call. Linesman Ryan Gibbons apparently said that with that little extra move at the blue line on the right wing, Marchment made the offside happen. So we've got a stoppage of play with 7:42 to go in the second period here at SAP Center. Afternoon action on a beautiful Saturday. It is a 1-0 Edmonton lead with 7:42 to go in the second period. This is the San Jose Sharks Audio Network. Welcome back to SAP Center at San Jose. Game number 5 on the season out of 84. So a couple of more chances for a team to qualify for the playoffs. A couple of more at-bats never hurt.
1: Yeah, absolutely. And this has been a defensive battle versus a high-powered Oilers team. Sharks currently out shooting the Oilers 11-5 here. 7 left in the second.
0: Off the faceoff, 1-0 Edmonton, though, leading it. Shakir Mukhamadulin skates away from Will Smith, moves to his left. Gets knocked down by Mason Marchman. Kinda, I think he tripped over the linesman there. Sharks steal it. Here's Celebrini moving in. A toe drag and a shot on goal. Didn't get all of it. Good stop by Jari. Sharks keep it in. Oh, boy. Fanned on. Too bad. Cagnoni just lost control of the disc right on his stick. That allows Edmonton to escape. Get a line change as Jason Dickinson dumps in. And the Sharks are back to gain control. Let's see what Marchman does with Celebrini here. He's down the left. He's across the line. He turns away from the check of McDavid. Gives to Marchman. Left wing sideboards. Now Will Smith gets the handoff. And backhands around the boards. But unfortunately, Cagnoni was on his way back to the bench on a change. And so no keeping for San Jose there. Murphy just knocked down Smith. Fans don't like that. Here comes the Oiler attack the other way with Draisaitl and McDavid moving in. Pud Colson lurking around. But in the right corner of the Shark zone, Orlov picks up and... kind of a risky play. He whips it across the ice with a backhand, but he knew that Nurse was there, and Nurse is able to successfully chip it out. Dumped back in by Edmonton. Side of the net, stick save made by Askarov. Not on goal, but he was able to knock it aside. Meanwhile, Sherwood in the neutral zone with Wenberg and Orlov get control of the puck. They bounce one back down the ice, and both teams will complete line changes here with 6:13 left in the second. Oilers have a mini 2-on-1 moving in. Opportunity play in front of the net. Save made! Off the backhand play in front of the net by the Oilers' Matthew Joseph. And the Sharks gobbled up the rebound. That was awfully close.
1: Yeah, ill-advised pinch there by Darnell Nurse created that quick 2-on-1.
0: And so now, picked back up by Edmonton. Losing it there, Sherwood. And Edmonton is able to bounce one into the Shark zone again. Kesselring is there. Throws it up the left side. There's Misa knocking it down. He knows the check is coming, and it comes from Matthew Joseph, so he dropped it back to the defense. Nurse cross ice, and there's Kesselring angling it back up the left side. Here's Graf down the wing. Across the line, lead pass off of Emberson's skate. He was trying to set up Toffoli driving in, but Emberson had his stick and skate in the right place. Sharks fire it right back into the Oilers' zone. Big hit by Trouba, knocking down Mukhamadulin. It's not exactly easy to do, but that was a big hit by Trouba, and the crowd roars its approval. That'll get some attention. On the right side, Toffoli slides one in. Line change needed for the Sharks as Dickinson and Trouba backskate now. Edmonton goes to the attack, but there's Trouba sliding it away from the forechecking play of Frederick. And the Sharks back the other way, fire a diagonal pass into the offensive end, but only Oilers sweaters are back there, so Edmonton can move it out. Michaels down the right, drilled there into the boards by Orlov. Sent to center ice, Ostapchuk. Gives down the left, here's Chernyshov driving toward the goal, moving in, stick handling in front. He went right through the entire crease, and then he lost control of the puck. He had the empty net if he gets control of that. Oh man, how close was that for Igor Chernyshov? That kind of play that's going to excite everybody about this kid, though. Is now the Sharks, Ostapchuk, is trying to change the tone of this game. He's in there alongside Goodrow. Goodrow works it loose, but the pass is intercepted by Pud Colson. And here come the Oilers with the big guys out there. The lead on the right goes over to Draisaitl. He's met by Orlov's check as he dumps one in. Pud Colson ran into Orlov. Now Pud Colson finishing his check on Cagnoni, but Cagnoni got it around the boards, not out. Kept in. Draisaitl to McDavid behind the goal line. Sharks third D pair out there against the top guys for Edmonton. Here's a shot by Ekholm. Blocked in front. Knocked down by San Jose. And here comes Ostapchuk moving it out. Leading it over to Orlov, who gets to the red line. Dumps it all the way down. What a job by the fourth line and third D pair against McDavid's line.
1: Yeah, absolutely. And the physicality really amped up the energy level in this building, creating some opportunity for the Sharks.
0: But here's McDavid now into the Shark zone. Getting the shot away. Blocked by traffic in front. Again, a great job by Celebrini defensively. And Nurse is able to push it out of the zone. A chase. Celebrini against Murphy. Murphy's going to get it first inside the zone. Celebrini keeps going with the forecheck, but Edmonton able to slip by his attempt and clear it back out as it's all the way down for the Oilers. Back into the Shark zone. Short of icing for Kesselring. Feeds it forward. Marchman couldn't get it. Now Sherwood knocks it free. Celebrini comes up, but as he turns with the puck, he's checked there by Kapanen, and the Oilers able to get it at the red line and just frustrate Macklin just a little bit. 1-0 the score. Edmonton has the lead with 3 minutes to play in the second. Sharks clear to center ice. Glove down by Bouchard. 11 points in his first four games for the Oilers. dumped in now for Edmonton. Around the board, sent down the ice by the Sharks. This will be icing. Darnell Nurse just getting it the length of the surface.
1: Yeah, and the issue here is his partner Kesselring is, both of them in fact are tired. They've been leaning over there on their sticks. So this is where the forwards who haven't been out there very long and are very responsible defensively are going to have to take care of their D. The long change for the D, 2 minutes and 45 seconds left in this period. You got to win this faceoff and you got to get that puck out.
0: A few minutes ago, good hit by Trouba on Mukko Madulin.
1: Oh, an absolute bomb. Love that.
0: Those are the things that bring roars to the crowd and smiles to coaches' faces.
1: And it's that combination of that hit, then there was another hit a couple seconds later. It created the momentum and opportunities offensively for the Sharks.
0: They'll drop it to the right side of Askarov after this icing. We had a false start there. Looked like somebody jumped into the circle. I think that was McDavid over there who was on the wing. Dreisaitl is taking the faceoff against Wennberg. They drop the puck, Oilers have it. Ekholm the drive, that gets deflected wide this time. Rebound, McDavid keeps it in. 1-0 Oilers, 2:40 left, second period. Nurse fights Dreisaitl for the puck. Checked away there by Putkolzin, knocking down Nurse. Puck skips around the near boards. Ekholm kept it in to Putkolzin, to Dreisaitl. Hit by Nurse, Dreisaitl comes up with it though. Because now it's a centering feed for McDavid, breaking for the net. It's off the backhand side of his stick. But he got it back in the corner. Fed to Ekholm. Spins away from Stenberg's check. Ekholm carries down low from his deep position. Drops it back. Dreisaitl keeps it going behind the net. But Colson checked by Nurse there. Buck skips free. Sharks come up with it, and they lift it just barely clear. San Jose needs a change here pretty badly. But they're not going to necessarily get it. Nurse back there. Now the top line for Edmonton's got to get off. Stenberg tips Nurse's pass past Bouchard. That was a smart play. Got it in deep. And Bouchard will go back to get it, but at least it was away from the Sharks' net. San Jose can get some fresh guys out there. Edmonton back the other way. Into the zone comes Frederick. He's able to gun it around the near side. Lost it. Wennberg got a piece of it, but it stays in the Sharks' zone. Frederick gets it back, walks to the circle, shoots. Save made by Askarov. Rebound gobbled up there, and Stenberg is able to push it out to center ice for San Jose. And Stenberg heads off. The Sharks need to get fresh guys out there again. These last couple of minutes, they've got caught tired in their defensive zone, and you got to watch that as Edmonton trying to hurry the play here gets called for icing, it looks like, so they'll bring it all the way back down. The Oilers in.
1: Yeah, they just let them off the hook, the Oilers did, by icing that puck, and now the Sharks are able to reset with an offensive zone faceoff, a minute 22 remaining. Ryan Morosovsky gets out his number one unit. Look for Macklin. He's getting open. He wants the D to try to find him on the half wall in the offensive zone.
0: Celebrini goes into the circle against Michaels, and Michaels wins the draw for Edmonton. It's back behind the Sharks' goal line. Shea fighting for control with Marchman, who poked it loose. Smith tried to reverse it to Celebrini behind the play, but it got deflected back. Smith went down to the ice in a collision, and the Oilers able to break the center and dump the rest of the way down. Oh no, Marchman tried to throw it up the middle. It hit the shin pads of one of the Edmonton Oiler players, Formanton, and it stays in the zone with a minute remaining in the period, but very fortunate for the Sharks that an Edmonton diagonal pass ends up getting deflected up over the glass and out of action with 55.4 seconds left on the clock.
1: I think they got lucky there. As you mentioned, Marchman trying to find, I believe it was Macklin up the middle of the ice, goes off of the Winnipeg forward who's forechecking, and I think that was a good thing that it didn't get connected because it was right up the middle of the ice, but now the Sharks get a chance to regroup.
0: Break in the action. 55.4 seconds to go. Second period. The score is the Oilers 1, the Sharks nothing on the San Jose Sharks Audio Network. Our next Sharks broadcast will be on Tuesday, 7:30 airtime with an 8 o'clock faceoff as the Boston Bruins come to town for the very first time. Off the faceoff, Macklin Celebrini doesn't have a stick on the play. Broken stick. And the Oilers will try to take advantage of this. We're down to the 40-second mark remaining in the second period. Macklin's got a stick back now. Wennberg slides it over far side. Trouba gives to Macklin Celebrini. Here he comes. Celebrini down in the middle of the ice. Little stick handling move. Drop past Wennberg. He cuts in deep to the Edmonton zone. McDavid back checking on Wennberg. Makes the defensive play, but it's worked loose. Colin Graf picks up. Tosses over to Nurse. Cross ice feed. Trouba the shot. That almost got through. That's a really good save by Tristan Jarry. He got it with the blocker board and knocked it over the top of the glass. Out of action with 19.1 seconds left in the second.
1: Yeah, really heads up play there by the Sharks through the neutral neutral zone as the Macklin on the entry. He knew that he had Winberg behind him, so he wisely leaves it for him and then gets himself to the front of the net. The puck goes from low to high from Graf and eventually gets to the front of the net as Macklin is providing a screen. Goes off of Jari into the netting.
0: Come out to Tri Girls Tri Hockey Free Festival on October 17th. 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

0: AP Center, but the linesman in between everything. But boy, the crowd ooing and eyeing at Macklin Celebrini's bid to get his first goal of the year.
1: Well, I'll tell you what, Ryan Warsawski, just a clinic there, decides to get Macklin out there in the final minute, and he has literally neither one of his line mates out there, but he wisely keeps him out there and gets rewarded almost with an opportunity off the post.
0: We've come to the end of the second period here at SAP Center at San Jose. Only one goal to tell you about. That was from the first period. Matthias Ekholm's first of the year at 12:37, assisted by Isaac Howard and Josh Szymanski. Since then, the Sharks have really done a good job. In the second period, they had more of the chances, and they outshot the Edmontonians 7-3. So totals for the game thus far after 40 minutes, the Sharks have 12 shots on goal, and the Oilers have 8. But Edmonton's got the one goal that counts. Good goaltending on both ends of the rink for the Sharks and the Oilers. Stand by. We will meet one of the members of PWHL San Jose. That's next on the San Jose Sharks Audio Network. Back at SAP Center at San Jose, we are at the home of the San Jose Sharks. Afternoon action here at the Tank. Edmonton leading 1-0 in a very tight defensive battle between two Pacific Division rivals. Well, a little bit later in the calendar year, we're going to see a different hockey team playing on the ice here at SAP Center, and it'll be the home of PWHL San Jose. We want to remind everybody that the lead up to that is something that you should be aware of on October the 17th, as you can come on out to try Girls Try Hockey Free Festival. That'll be October the 17th. All day lessons will be highlighted by celebrity female coaches, crafts, take home goodies, a photo booth, and more. All equipment provided to borrow for the session, and all skill levels are welcome. So to find out more about that, go to sjsharks.com/Girls Try Hockey Festival. And now let's talk to PWHL professional Rory Gilday, who played the 25-26 season with the Ottawa Charge, Canada's capital. And now you're back in Silicon Valley for your first experience with a brand new franchise. Welcome to the broadcast, but just tell us about the emotions that are going on with your teammates as you lead up to your season opener.
2: Yeah, thanks for having me. I'm super happy to be here on site in San Jose. I don't know a ton of my teammates super well, so I'm super pumped about getting to know them, and we seem to have a great group so far, so I'm super excited.
0: Well, I have to tell you that that you and I have something in common, because we traveled around some college hockey rinks in the East Coast that we both know quite well. Your favorite was Liner Rink. My favorite was Appleton Arena in the ECAC. Tell us about your college hockey experience at Cornell, and how a girl from just outside the Twin Cities gets to go to the Ivy League and get that opportunity.
2: Yeah, I had the best 4 years at Cornell University. I don't think I could have picked a better place for myself, and I would choose it again every single day. I knew I wanted to get out of Minnesota, try something different, and didn't know much about Cornell, but ended up on campus there, and I loved it from the get-go. The people are just, they always say the people make the place, and that I think holds very true. I felt surrounded by people who cared and who wanted what was best for us, and that meant the world to me, and yeah, I just had the best time.
0: Well, you had a head coach there that's been there for like 25 years, my gosh, and you had a whole bunch of Frozen Four appearances and so forth. Tell us about the people there that helped build you.
2: Yeah, speaking of Coach Dara, he is unbelievable, and there's a reason why he's been around so long and so successful. He just builds the best type of culture there. He really cares about the person first, and he not only is a great human being, but he also is a spectacular coach who knows what he's doing.
0: You've won the Olympic gold in 2026 with Team USA. Tell us about that experience.
2: Yeah, that was unbelievable. You know, I don't think I have enough words to describe what I felt when I was there and playing with my teammates and just exploring and understanding what the Olympics is all about. It was a blast.
0: How about the intensity between the U.S. and Canada? I mean, that happens with the men too, but I know that a lot of the ladies that are on both teams, you guys know each other well, you play so often, there are a lot of friendships between the teams. How does that all work out when you're on the ice and battling it out?
2: Yeah, you know, it's one of the most intense rivalries in hockey, and I think that holds true on the ice. But yeah, like you said, off the ice, we're buddies, but as soon as that puck drops, it's go time.
0: So you were a teammate of Layla Edwards there, and then she was drafted in the first round by PWHL San Jose. What's it going to be like to have her as a professional teammate?
2: Gosh, I was so excited when she was drafted to San Jose. I've never been her full-time teammate, so I'm super, super excited about it. She's an unbelievable person and obviously a spectacular hockey player.
0: PWHL San Jose is going to play right here at SAP Center.

0: And I wondered, you were in Ottawa and you played at the home of the Ottawa 67s. Now they're going to be playing in the big arena where the Senators play. What about that combination and difference? And how do you think the atmosphere will be here at SAP Center? Because it is a big arena, and obviously you're going to have to get the people to come in.
1: Absolutely. You know, it is. There's all about finding that sweet spot. When we played at the 67s rink, it was packed almost every single night. It was super loud. It was awesome. And when we played at CTC, where the Sens play for the playoffs, we got a taste of what it was like when that was full, and that was amazing too. So here at the SAP Center, I have high hopes. I think the crowd will bring the energy no matter how many people are here. I think it's going to be loud and passionate, and we just have the best fans.
0: I'm telling you, you're going to have great fans here. The Valkyries, which is the women's basketball team, gets unbelievable support in the North Bay. I think we're going to see a repeat of that here in San Jose and in Silicon Valley. And what about the fact that as a graduate of Cornell, you probably got a whole bunch of alumni that are working in Silicon Valley that can support you?
1: Yeah, you know, that'd be awesome if some of them would show up to the games. And yeah, based on what we've seen so far, the support here has been overwhelming. And it's just, even listening to the people cheer for Layla when she was doing the puck drop, I was taken aback. It was amazing.
0: They got a chance to know her a little bit because she announced the very first pick in the draft, Ivar Stenberg, when the draft took place. I thought that was a great promotion. What about some of the other things? How do you feel about what the jerseys look like? I think they're pretty cool.
1: I love them. I think they pop. I think the colors are very fun and they're clean. Super excited to wear them for the first time.
0: We're talking to Rory Gilday, who's going to play for PWHL San Jose. Played last year with the Ottawa Charge. What made you sign with San Jose?
1: I was just excited for a new opportunity, you know. And I talked to Troy Ryan, our coach and GM, and he's been around the block. He knows what he's doing, and I just got good vibes from him and just felt right. So super excited about it.
0: Back in the old days when I was in the American Hockey League, Tommy McVie was a coach and general manager, and he used to say, well, if a player has a problem with me, I say, well, you got to go talk to the general manager's office. You go in the general manager's office and it's me again. So you've got that same situation.
1: Yes.
0: But in a way, there are a lot of advantages, right?
1: For sure. Yeah, I feel like you get to know the players really well. You're there like every day in and day out on the ice with us. And yeah.
0: How do you compare and how do you integrate yourself with this fan base that loves hockey, that loves the San Jose Sharks? I suppose that you probably had a lot of that with the Senators too.
1: Yeah, definitely. There's for sure crossover, but I feel like we have a certain different demographic of fans, and which is really awesome. I think we have our own fans, and the combination of the two, whether you're a Sharks fan or you're going to be a PWHL San Jose fan, we'll take all the love we can get.
0: What about the love that you get from the guys that are on the roster? I know that the Ottawa Senators gave a lot of support for women's hockey, and the same thing is going to happen here with people like Macklin Celebrini and Will Smith. I mean, what it would be like to see them at one of your games?
1: Yeah, it'd be great. You know, game respects game, and I think that's a big part of what we do here. Is kind of a collaborative effort and, you know, supporting one another. It's great. It's great for the city.
0: Well, I can tell you that we're all excited about it. Rory, we really appreciate the time for you to come and talk to us about it. Give us some thought. Tell us, when's your opener? How's that all going to work?
1: Our home opener is December 5th, if I'm correct on that, against Minnesota, the Minnesota Frost.
0: Perfect for you.
1: Perfect for me. I believe my family will be there, so that will be super fun. We just can't wait to get on the ice in front of these fans.
0: We've had several of the spouses of the Sharks players who have actually played. One of them, Nico Sturm, his wife was playing in Minnesota.
1: Oh, sweet.
0: He worked there too. So we have a lot of crossover with that, and we think we're going to have crossover with a lot of fans. But the addition of new fans, to me, I think that might be the most exciting thing to get more people excited about this great sport.
1: Yeah, definitely. It's going to be amazing.
0: Rory, thanks a lot for your time, and we wish you the very best. We'll come and see you.
1: Thank you so much for having me.
0: That's Rory Gilday, Cornell University to Ottawa to the San Jose PWHL team, coached and general managed by Troy Ryan. Teams are back on the ice here. We will have a third period that should be a fantastic finish. Edmonton on top, 1-0. We'll be back on the Sharks Audio Network. We're underway in the third period at SAP Center at San Jose. I'm Dan Rusinowski along with Jamal Mayers. 1-0 Edmonton. The Sharks are right in this thing. A really good chance for Macklin Celebrini near the end of the second period, as now we have the puck going in and we have a stoppage of play. And it appears that we're going to have a penalty called in the opening few seconds. And it's going to be Kiefer Sherwood going to the penalty box here. Just 22 seconds in on a simple-looking dump-in. Sherwood is going to get a two-minute interference penalty. Can you believe this? This is the first penalty of the game in the third period at 22 seconds.
2: There's no question that going into this game, discipline was going to be a key factor. This lethal Edmonton power play that started the season on a roll really got to do a really good job of being hard on people and meeting those puck battles.
0: Edmonton setting up on the power play now as they are 25% so far this season. Here comes a shot to the net. Two saves, three saves by Askarov. A scramble for the rebound. Barkley Goodrow trying to grab it, but he can't clear. Kept in by Evan Bouchard. Feeds far side of the ice. There's McDavid going down low to Draisaitl. McDavid setting up in the slot. Draisaitl feeds Connor right in the middle of the ice. Back to Draisaitl. Now he tips it back and gets a return feed from Bouchard. Edmonton moving it around. Fed in front. Quick shot right on net. Great save by Askarov off of Kapanen. McDavid gets the rebound. Cross ice for Kapanen. Broken up by the stick of Trouba. But Kapanen gets it back near side. Power play for Edmonton for 1:18. The bump man, Draisaitl, throws it back to the point. Bouchard, now to McDavid. Throwing it to the front, looking for the deflection, but Draisaitl couldn't get his stick on it. Kapanen keeps it on the left half boards. He exchanges now with Bouchard. Power play hockey for Edmonton in the third. McDavid wants it. He gets it. Down low to Draisaitl on the goal line. Stick handling right wing side. He's got Putkolzin in the slot against Trouba. Trouba giving him a chop. Putkolzin battling. It slides back to the point. There's McDavid moving near side. And Bouchard the drive. And that's a great stop by Askarov, who's been brilliant in this penalty kill. He's been the best penalty killer on the Sharks team.
2: Yeah, what a save. And you said it earlier on in the power play, making three or four stops net front. Able to keep his ground and keep his balance more importantly, and then gets himself square to that Bouchard shot. And that's part of his development, right? Understanding where those trigger points are, where those shots are coming from. He knew exactly where Bouchard was, and we square to it, gobbles it up, gets the whistle.
0: 48 seconds left in the penalty to the Sharks' Sherwood. First penalty of the game. You know, kind of we're going through the game and I just realized we hadn't had a penalty yet. It's crazy. It's been a clean game. A lot of intense action. Darnell Nurse kind of in the middle of all that, but this is the only penalty of the game thus far. Still 48 seconds left on Sherwood's call. Off the draw, Sharks win it. Wennberg gets it from Trouba, and he clears. Key to win the faceoff in the defensive zone, and then Trouba did the right thing by tossing it to an open spot where he had a teammate waiting. Now Edmonton's got it. They're moving it out. Second unit out there for the Edmontonians. As Shea curls back into his own territory. Drops it back for Michaels. Michaels, former Western Michigan Bronco, moves it up the right side. Farmington gained the zone, it looked like, but knocked away. Actually, that's Jason Dickinson over there, pardon me. And he's checked to the ice, but he's able to dump it down. That was Ostapchuk that was doing that. And a battle win behind the net. Trouba able to clear.
2: Heck of a play by Trouba with a guy draped all over his back. He kicks that puck to a stick and gets the correct angle to get the clear all the way down the ice.
0: Penalty's over. Sharks are 1-for-1 on the PK. Edmonton 0-for-1 on the power play. It's still 1-0 Oilers. Sherwood knocking the puck down on his way back to the bench. Edmonton, though, holds serve and they poke back into the Sharks' end. Orloff retreats behind his own net. He's got Celebrini on the right. Macklin gets the pass, pivots. Stick handles to center, checked by Formanton, but trailing the play, Marchman and Orloff go back to get it. Now Cagnoni will reach it in his own zone. He cut behind his own net against Michaels, then backhands near side. Not the best clearing attempt there by Orloff, but the Sharks get away with it, and they backhand off the right boards and get it down. Not far enough for icing. That allows the Celebrini line to come off and the Mesa line to jump on for San Jose. McDavid's back out for Edmonton. Gets the headman feed, moves down the left with speed. Across the line, drop pass. But Colson shoots. He scores. That was all speed and drive for Connor McDavid to get the puck to awaiting Vasily Putkolzin. From about 25 feet out, he blasted it past Yaroslav Askarov, and Edmonton's on top 2-0.
2: Yeah, when you see that speed coming from the Edmonton Oilers, in particular Connor McDavid, you have to back in, and that allows a lane. McDavid understands where that is, uses his speed, and drops that puck on a saucer. Tupac Golzin, who beats Askarov to the short side.
0: Time of the goal, 3 minutes, 13 seconds of the third. For Vasily Putkolzin, his 5th goal of the season in 5 games. You think he's happy playing on McDavid's line?
2: Yeah, that'll work. Hey, Hyman, I'll keep your seat warm.
0: Zach Hyman very close to being ready for Edmonton, but was not inserted into today's lineup. as right now we've got a 2-0 deficit for the Sharks to make up. What will the Oilers do? Down the left wing side, Hollander moves in, cuts back behind the San Jose net, holds the puck, feeds it back to the point. Oh boy, that was a shot that rang off, I think, the top of the crossbar for Emberson and bounced away. We get a whistle. Puck was batted down with a stick above the shoulder by the Oilers. And so, as they bring the faceoff out of the zone, let's pause 10 seconds for station identification on the San Jose Sharks Audio Network.
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0: I'm Dan Rusinowski, along with my good friend Jamal Mayers. We are at SAP Center at San Jose. And the Sharks are taking on the Edmonton Oilers, but right now they trail 2-0. Ekholm's first and Podkolzin's fifth. Vasily Podkolzin getting credit for the goal at the 3:13 mark of the third. McDavid and Bouchard, by the way, credited with those assists. So now we're back to action. The Sharks need one. Chernyshov had a great chance in the second and didn't score. Goodrow exchanges now with Cagnoni, and he shoots right on. That's a good save by the goaltender Jari, who's been pretty solid in net. Back the other way, Sharks move back in. Goodrow and Chernyshov work it free. Cagnoni holding ground along the boards, but Edmonton able to push it past him and get it out. Sharks dumped down. No icing on the play. 15-25. Plenty of time left in this one. The Sharks have got to get something going.
2: Yeah, there's no question. You've got to get pucks behind. You got to hold on to pucks in the offensive zone. Got to get back to that physicality that changed the momentum in the middle part of that second period. And hopefully, if you do that, you'll end up getting a call of your own.
0: Now they'll have the faceoff deep inside the Sharks zone after that save. Remember, our next broadcast will be starting at 7:30 Pacific time with our Sharks warm-up program on Tuesday. Everybody's playing on Tuesday, so they're just staggering all the broadcasts out. It'll be a way to keep the people in Boston awake for a couple of extra hours because the Sharks playing the Bruins for the first time. Boston with their traditional early season trip out to California.
4: There you go.
0: They try to get all their travel done early. And they spend the rest of the season in the Eastern time zone.
2: There you go.
0: Off the faceoff, Edmonton's Bouchard with it. He shoots it toward the net, deflected away. Celebrini's back there, makes a nice defensive play on Podkolzin, banks it across the ice, and here comes Darnell Nurse, the hero of the game a couple of nights ago in St. Louis. Stick handles through center, dumps in, chases it down himself with Will Smith trying to help out. Puck goes through Will's stick, and so Edmonton skates out with the top line. Podkolzin carries up to the Sharks line, dumps in. Celebrini back to get it, first guy back as usual. Goes over now to Kesselring and Smith. Smith is looking for Celebrini on the left side. Good idea, but Edmonton corralled that, and they send it back into the Sharks' zone. Another chance for Kesselring. He's got room to center ice. He's across the blue line. Drop pass Celebrini. Whips it rink-wide. Marchman. Oh, fans on the shot. Pokes it toward the net, though, in a second effort, but Edmonton is able to stop the bouncer and move it out. Could be trouble. Cormington gets behind Trouba. Breakaway. Score! He goes to the backhand and puts it up top on a sprawling Askarov. Cormington taking advantage, and Edmonton suddenly is up 3-0.
2: Strange how that works. An offensive opportunity for Marchment. Mishandles the puck. And that's exactly what creates that turnover. And because of that, Cormington's able to get behind the defense with speed and does a nice shot with a fake shot. Backhander goes upstairs over the blocker of Askarov to make this a 3-0 game.
0: In that bouncy play, Matthew Joseph, who's had a pretty strong game, got him the puck back. And McDavid was involved in the defense with Shea just before that, after Marchment lost control. So here we are, 3-0. And the Sharks are in a tough situation here. Edmonton 3, San Jose 0. Sharks have been shut out once this season. That was a heck of a backhand play by Formington. He's pretty talented with that puck on his stick.
2: Yeah, he had a lot of speed there. It kind of froze Askarov with the fake shot and then is able to collect it, put it upstairs.
0: So 3-0 Edmonton. Sharks need something to happen here pretty quickly, as it'll be picked up by Tyler Toffoli. Slides it over to Graf, moving up the middle of the ice left to right. gets by Jason Dickinson, cuts to his right, across the line, little drop Cagnoni, whips one rink wide. Wenberg eludes a check, cuts into the left corner, turns away there from Shea's body hit, puck skittered free. Sherwood went back to the point man, now it's sent to the middle, Stenberg, the shot on goal! That's a great save by Jari. Kept in by the Sharks, they keep the pressure on. Dumped in deep by Cagnoni. Wenberg kept it going as Shea applied the check. Wenberg and Shea come together. Now Stenberg lets the puck go. That means Cagnoni's got to jump in, and he does, into the corner, and he wins that puck, but then he gets knocked down by Michaels, and the Oilers are able to clear. Good effort by Luca on that one.
2: Yeah, smartly gets to that point, and good coverage there by Sherwood. Like to see the Sharks start to use that third guy high. They did when Stenberg came out of the box, because he was... But that opportunity is there even when you're in zone on 5-on-5.
0: Offside against the Sharks as we have a break in the action. Tonight's game, or today's game, coming to you from SAP Center at San Jose. 7:13 gone by in the third period. Lots of time left, but the score is Edmonton 3, the Sharks nothing, on the San Jose Sharks Audio Network. Well, things were relatively even after 40 minutes of hockey. There were no penalties in the game whatsoever, and the shots were pretty close to even, with the Sharks outshooting Edmonton 7-3 in the second period and gaining some momentum. But since the third period has begun, the Edmonton Oilers have 6 shots on goal, and the Sharks have 2. And 2 goals in those 6 shots put Colson's 5th from McDavid and Bouchard at 3:13, and then Formanton's 1st from Joseph and Murphy at 5:40, and all of that following up after a opening minute penalty against Kiefer Sherwood that I think might have changed some of the momentum a little bit.
2: Yeah, I believe so too, partner. And really important that the Sharks get back to their physical game, because when they do that, they've had sustained offensive zone time.
0: Once they do that, they've got to solve the Jari equation. Here's Wenberg across the line, holding it, dropping it back. Darnell Nurse, the drive! Good save. Blocker board stop from 35 feet out by Jari, who's been solid in goal for Edmonton. Around the boards it goes. Kesselring watched it glance off his stick, and it goes to McDavid. That's not the way you want it. McDavid exchanges, goes into the corner, trying to center it, went off of something, and it was gloved down in front by Sherwood, and he spins and throws it out of the zone quickly. Sharks need a change. They're down 3-0. 11:55 to play in the third. Back inside the San Jose zone. Michaels checked away there by Cagnoni. Celebrini leads Smith. Now a pass moving up. Chernyshov cutting in, shooting it! And it is barely stopped by the goaltender Jari, who actually was looking behind to see if it would sneak through. It did not. That's the second great scoring chance this game that Igor Chernyshov has had, and it did not go in.
2: Yeah, and Ryan Warsawski electing to mix things up here with his lines. Puts Chernyshov from the, I believe he was on the fourth line, all the way up to the big boys with Will Smith and Macklin Celebrini, and in the first 8 seconds of that shift gets a great opportunity.
0: Well, they played together quite a bit last year. It's off the draw. Smith stepped into the circle, lost the faceoff, and it's cleared out by Shea. So Cagnoni and Orlov still together on D. We'll start it out. Smith on the left wing dumps in. Chernyshov is giving chase. He's bodied up behind the net by Murphy. Got a piece of the puck. Trying to get it to Celebrini, couldn't do it. Cagnoni pinched in and knocked down Hollander to keep the puck in play. And now there's a scrum in the right wing corner as Celebrini and Chernyshov are in there trying to dig the puck loose from two Edmonton defenders. One of them Shea and the other one Jason Dickinson. Celebrini just tripped up his man. There's going to be a penalty on the Sharks for that as down went Shea. Celebrini does not like this call one little bit as he's glaring at the referee Grady Hamilton, but he is making his way to the penalty box. This will be only the second penalty of the game, and it's to Macklin Celebrini, and I'm assuming they're going to call him for tripping here. Let's hear it.
4: 2-minute minor for tripping.
0: Yep. Tripping on Celebrini. Fans showing their displeasure at 8:51 of this third period, and the vaunted Oiler power play will step back out on the ice.
2: Yeah, that's an unfortunate play there. He kind of gets his stick kind of stuck, wedged in the feet of Shea. And as he goes to take off with that puck, he ends up falling in the process. Not sure I like the call either.
0: Faceoff drop now controlled by the Oilers. They've got the power play. They set up in front with Dreisaitl. Behind the back play, blocked. Right there was Putt Colson, but Darnell Nurse got a stick on it and knocked the puck aside. Not out of the zone, though. Edmonton on the man advantage with Celebrini in the box for tripping. Bouchard, Putt Colson. Now it's taken back. Actually, Kapanen. Dreisaitl holding on. Whips it rink wide. McDavid in front. There's Kapanen. Got a stick on it. Somehow Askarov got a piece of it, but Trouba knocking down Kapanen, and the Sharks clearing.
2: Yeah, this power play is absolutely lethal. They seam you when there's nothing there. They have so many set plays that they're running and looking to run, dependent upon where the puck starts.
0: Dickinson couldn't clear it, kept in by Bouchard. Sends back behind the San Jose net, but there is Michael Kesselring. Backhanding it up the boards. A battle for it far side. Kesselring and Sherwood fan on the puck. Putt Colson and Bouchard keep it in. Now it comes across to McDavid in the left circle. Drop pass, Dreisaitl through the seam. Putt Colson back to Bouchard. Blast one! And that got partially deflected, I think, by Sherwood, who gets cross-checked in the back by Bouchard as they both topple forward. They're back on their feet again. Power play continues for 48 more seconds. A steal by Wennberg. And he shoots one all the way down. Why not put it on goal? And the save made there by Jari, and the Sharks can finally change killers.
2: Yeah, and Sherwood goes to the bench there. He's hunched over. I think he's asking for the trainer there or something when he got cross-checked.
0: That was by Bouchard. Now it's sent to the net. Little play to the goal. Couple of chances there. And that was Hollander make that to Frederick, grinding at it, poking at it, saved by Askarov. And now we get a little wrestling match going on with Darnell Nurse, or is that Jacob Trouba there, or Darnell?
2: Yeah, it's Trouba.
0: Jacob Trouba involved there.
2: Trouba getting involved there with Trent Frederick, net front.
0: That's Frederick's job. He's been grinding it out for a total of 9 NHL seasons. Was picked up from New Jersey, technically, although he played for the Boston Bruins. Drafted by that team back in 2016. Another product of college hockey, played for Tony Granato for the Wisconsin Badgers.
2: Yep, St. Louis kid, Frederick Roofing.
0: Good business?
2: Yeah, very well known there, yeah.
0: Wow, I did not know that. I got to remember that. We had a great trip to St. Louis, big victory. Had a wonderful meal on the hill.
2: Nice.
0: Went out to Dominic's, one of my favorites.
2: There you go.
0: Dominic had the night off. I missed him, but maybe we'll see him next time. Right now, the puck will be dropped to the right side of Yaroslav Askarov. Again, it's 3-0 Edmonton, and Askarov's having a good game.
2: He really is, and I think that he killed this penalty, get back to work. There's a real opportunity to change momentum, get a goal. Maybe they get a power play, the Sharks. They haven't had one yet.
0: Wouldn't that be nice? It's off the faceoff. Oilers have it. Still 20 seconds to go in the Celebrini penalty. Here comes the shot by Leon Draisaitl. Missed the net. And it glances off the corner boards and ricocheted all the way back to the Oilers zone. 10 seconds left in the Celebrini penalty. He's already on his feet in the penalty box. And the final seconds ticking off as the Oilers move in. Bouchard to Draisaitl, right circle, down low. McDavid walking out of the corner, trying to stick handle it around and through. Got the shot away. Askarov got a piece of it. It goes loose. And Celebrini's back on the ice, as it's pushed down by Edmonton all the way to their own zone, and so there will be no icing. And the Sharks throw out the Michael Misa line here with Celebrini. Celebrini coming out of the box, cutting behind the net, centering attempt, knocked away. Macklin and Misa grabbing the puck. Misa holding it, leaving it for Macklin. Here comes the shot. Score! Macklin Celebrini gets his first goal of the year on a dramatic play in the offensive zone just out of the penalty box. Nice exchange with Michael Misa, and Celebrini puts the Sharks on the board at 11:19 of this third period.
2: And listen to this crowd. What a play by Michael Misa on the half wall, as he does a great job of protecting that puck and then makes a nice slip play to Macklin. When he comes downhill from the dot line, he absolutely just lasers this to the top shelf. No chance for Jari over the glove side.
0: Wow, what a shot. And that is the beginning of some memorable goals that Macklin Celebrini will score this year. Big faceoff coming at center. Celebrini just coming back from injury. I'm not sure what they're talking to the official scorers about, maybe the clock or something, but they'll get it straightened out. That's a big goal. That gets the crowd into it. And now let's see what can happen in the final 8:37. Will Smith just lost the puck. Shea gets it back, but we get a stoppage of play here at the Sharks' blue line, and apparently Edmonton was ahead of the puck. So, a break in the action. 11:26 gone by in the third. Macklin Celebrini has his first goal of the season, assisted by Michael Misa at 11:19. That makes the score Edmonton 3 and the Sharks 1. Fasten your seatbelts, folks. It's going to be an interesting finish. Stay with us on the San Jose Sharks Audio Network. Welcome back to SAP Center at San Jose. Time is a factor. 8:34 to play in the third, but a goal by Macklin Celebrini has given the Sharks life. Never miss a moment of Sharks hockey. 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Be the first to know what's happening in Sharks territory all season long. Nice little adjunct compliment to checking out the Sharks Audio Network. Our next broadcast Tuesday, 7:30 airtime Pacific time. Sharks and Bruins will be at SAP Center. Right here, some business to conduct. 8:31 to play in the third. It is a 3-1 Edmonton lead. The fans enthused by Macklin Celebrini's first of the year. But Edmonton, McDavid on the ice, always looking to make something happen. He gave it away. Sherwood knocked it aside. Sharks break out. Stenberg overskated, taking it back. Here's McDavid now, moving into the zone. Cuts to his left on Kesselring, who forced him to the outside, then reached out with a long stick and stopped the centering pass. Two good plays there by Kesselring against the best guy in the world. Neutral zone play. Edmonton gets it back. Sharks need the change.
2: Just a smart play behind the net by Stenberg there. He knew that that was his point, so he put a little extra mustard on it to get that puck out into the neutral zone. But his defensive awareness has been impressive for his age, his ability to understand where the pressure points are, playing against the top line.
0: He's a good decision maker, there's no doubt about it. As right now, the Sharks looking to make a play. Orloff and Cagnoni play catch with it. Cagnoni at the red line, bumped there by Kapanen, but shoots one in. Sharks forecheck. Nice steal by Celebrini. Throws it back toward the point. Oh, Cagnoni can't quite keep it in. Too bad. And it's all the way back into the Sharks' end. He better hustle to get it, and he does. Good forechecking pressure there by Edmonton. But the Cagnoni plays over to Chernyshov. Celebrini leads it out. Here's Orloff up ice. He gets to the blue line, guns it across the rink to Smith. Back for Orloff. It's off his stick. Can Celebrini keep it in? Not this time. A lot of close but no cigars here in the third. But one that went in went to the captain. Michael Misa is back out on the ice now. That was a brilliant assist, I have to tell you, as he dumps in. He's playing now with Marchment and Toffoli. So the lines have definitely flipped around here as this game has gone on. Something that Drew Amenda and I talked about in the check-in in the second intermission.
2: Yeah, I think that Warzo is trying to get a spark, and he got the one he needed, putting that Chernyshov on the top unit.
0: Luka Madulin just knocked down Marchment from behind. Mason Marchment looking at the officials. No call. The Sharks have possession. Fans don't like it. Now a turnover by Misa. Intercepted. Here comes Szymanski in. Little toe drag. Throws it toward the net for a breaking Michaels, but they couldn't negotiate contact, and instead it'll be picked back up by Misa, and he fires it across the rink to the right side. Marchment takes it. He's one against four as the rest of his line is changing. So he stops after the zone entry and dumps deep to the corner. It's not going to stay there for very long as Edmonton clears it back out. But Kesselring grabs it at the Edmonton line, now moves in, and they call him for offside. That was a rather late whistle, but they did get it. The Oilers did. And so the Sharks' attempt there for Kesselring, which looked like a really good idea, goes by the boards.
2: That's one of those instances, partner, where you can, like, let go of the puck, leave it off your stick, even though because he had about 15 feet to work with. That's one of those instances when you see the player that's coming out of the zone, you just leave the puck off your stick, even though it's not going to be offside, because by the time you touch it, you actually are negating the offside.
0: Got it.
2: You know what I'm saying?
0: Sure. So
2: he could have just
0: stick.
2: Left it, let him come off, and then get it back.
0: Something to think about as we're down to 5:55 remaining in the third. 3-1, Edmonton on top. We'll be back on the Sharks Audio Network. Welcome back to SAP Center at San Jose. Here's Celebrini trying to center it in front for Colin Graff. That's knocked away. I think they're going to be double-shifting Macklin here, but here comes McDavid the other way. Shot right on. Save made by Askarov. Cleared all the way down. This will be icing against the Sharks.
2: Yeah, and you're kind of at the... not really what Weimar Wasowski wants to do, which is go head-to-head, but with the score being 3-1, only 5:30 left, you've got to find opportunities to get Macklin out there a little bit more, so he will play against McDavid or whoever else to get him out there.
0: Off the faceoff, Edmonton's got it. 5.5 remaining in the third period. San Jose doesn't need one goal. They need two to tie and force overtime. Three if they want to do it in regulation. Eklund Celebrini said before the game he doesn't care as long as the Sharks have a W. He leads it up ice. Darnell Nurse crossed the line. Threw it off to the left side, and McDavid knocking down his man there as the shot comes off of that stick. That's Ivar Stenberg that got that shot away just as the hit from McDavid came Stenberg's way, and the play is called.
2: Well, the Sharks get through the neutral zone quickly and get an offensive zone faceoff, which is exactly what you want. A little bit of conversation here between Wenberg and Chernyshov and Sherwood. In all likelihood, he might have to go right back to Macklin here to try to come within one.
0: 5:08 left in the third. Anything can happen. How many times has it been like this with the Sharks leading and then McDavid and Draisaitl go cuckoo in the final minutes? Well, Celebrini can do that too. Here come the Sharks back in. Luca Cagnoni, nice bat down with the puck. Dumps in deep behind the net. There's Wenberg with it. Wenberg twists away from a check. Now Sherwood is giving chase. Wenberg is going to get a piece of it. Cagnoni pinched in, grabs the puck, comes away with it, slides it back right point. Chernyshov has it. Stick handles, back skates, gives to Cagnoni. Dang, it'll pass across the ice. What an attempt there for the Sharks as Orlov tipped to the front of the goal, but it didn't go in. Instead, it was deflected to the corner. Centering pass, and Chernyshov, who's had a couple of great chances, slides it back to Orlov on the point. Throws it back to Chernyshov. Fans of the puck. Wenberg recovers. Wenberg hanging on, leaving it for Orlov. A lot of energy here by the Sharks. Orlov the shot toward the front of the net. Sherwood was there, but it hit a defensive skate, and Edmonton is able to slide it up.
2: Yeah, great job by both defenders there as Orlov jumps up in the play, creates an opportunity. And the same thing for Jukka Kanjoni, keeping plays alive.
0: Gunned around the boards by Edmonton. Time definitely a factor here as the Sharks need not one, but they need two to get even. Graf with some energy. Skates through center with it. Cuts to his right. Cross the line. One against three. Tries to split through. Can't do it. And Kasperi Kapanen able to shoot one all the way down. That'll be icing against the Oilers. Golden chance right now for the Sharks to get a draw with 3:44 left in the third and get some good chances toward Jari.
2: Yeah, and this is exactly where the opportunities offensively are coming. You're fighting against the clock here, so Sharks will look to pull their goalie here. Askarov,
0: here he goes.
2: On five,
0: six skaters to five. Celebrini on the ice. Wenberg will take the faceoff against Jason Dickinson. Faceoff one. Nice job by Celebrini to poke it back to the point. He gets it back from Smith. He's in the circle, and he fanned on the shot. Cleared back out by Edmonton. There's still time. 3:30 to play in the game. Sharks down 3-1. Dumped in now by Smith for San Jose into the offensive end. Goes in, applies the check. Marchment grabbed it, tried to spin it up the boards for the point man. Couldn't do it. Cagnoni keeps it in with two good efforts. It's still inside the zone, but finally, Edmonton's Kapanen wins that little battle and poked it back down the ice. Net is empty to our left. 3:11 to play in the third. Here is Wenberg skating left to right. Flips it forward. Didn't get it deep. Edmonton's Draisaitl stops it. He's going to try to clear it up the near boards. Cagnoni and Smith trying to keep it in. Stenberg also helping out. Ivar Stenberg chipping at the puck. Smith, rink-wide toss to Celebrini. Celebrini twisting away from a check. Penalty coming up to Edmonton as Podkolzin chopped at Celebrini. And that's going to be a slashing call against the Oilers, and the Sharks will have the power play, and I sense a timeout coming.
2: Yeah, great opportunity here for Warzo and his staff to come up with a play and set up whatever they want to do here. It'll look like they'll take the timeout, and Brian Wiseman will drop a play.
0: Well, that's the situation right here at SAP Center. 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Well, what's the play? Got to win the draw first.
2: The play is, when they have two, we have three. When they have three, we have four. We need the puck. And I think that what they're going to try to do is understand that there's going to be pressure. We've got to get net front. You've got to look for perhaps Macklin to come downhill. So if the puck starts on either side, it'll get to the middle. We'll go back around the horn and get it back up to the top to Macklin so he can come downhill. Whether that means he uses a seam play or he just shoots it himself. I think the puck will start with Luca Cagnoli and it'll end up in Macklin's hands.
0: Celebrini's on the right point. Wennberg will take the draw. But Michaels wins it for Edmonton. Can they clear? It gets by Celebrini. Oh no, trouble. McDavid, he's got the empty net. He shoots it wide off the outside of the post. A break for the Sharks, but McDavid still has it behind the net. Wraparound, hit the other post. He hit two posts. Now it's in front. Ekholm drive. It's blocked by Stenberg. And here comes Celebrini, flying down the left wing. Lead pass Smith. He shoots. A save made by Jari. Rebound kicked forward by Wennberg. Gets into the zone. It goes around the far boards. Can Edmonton clear? It hit the linesman in the neutral zone. And we get a whistle. I've never seen that ever. I don't think we'll ever see that again. An empty net for Connor McDavid. He hits the post on the outside the first time. Cuts behind the net. Goes for the wraparound. And hits the post again.
2: It's the same post. Unbelievable. And what sacrifice there by Stenberg as he blocks that shot.
0: Here comes Askarov coming off the bench to get back in goal. We're down to 2:15 left in the third. Minute 28 to go on the power play for the Sharks. Which, by the way, is brought to you by some pretty good friends of Sharks Hockey. Power Business Technology. Copiers and printers for your office needs. Will Smith came close too with that shot. Good save by Jari. Off the faceoff this time. Celebrini's down on the ice. Edmonton shoots all the way down. No icing, of course, as they're killing a penalty. Askarov stopped it. Now he's heading back to the bench for the extra attacker. 2 minutes to play. Third period. Minute 15 on the power play. Celebrini moves across the line with Stenberg, who shovels it back. Celebrini's got it. Out of the slot. Cagnoni looking for Wennberg. Missed him, but Smith has it. Back now to Cagnoni. Now Celebrini the drive. That's deflected away, and it goes off the corner boards and out. The Sharks are giving it absolutely everything they can right now. And Macklin Celebrini is leading the way. Moving in, Marchment dropped it back. Stenberg, now a drop pass for Celebrini. Turns away clockwise. Goes cross ice to Cagnoni. He'll exchange with Smith. Sharks slacking it around. They get it to Macklin on the near side. Now it's over to the far side. Smith the drive, just missed. Celebrini stops it. Takes this pass across the ice. Smith stops the puck. Hangs on. Back to Macklin. Down low into the corner to Stenberg. Into the slot. Marchment missed it. Turning. Cagnoni feeds Smith. Back across the rink. It went off a stick. Cagnoni the drive. It's tipped and it goes high and wide. Minute 10 left in the period and the game. Celebrini keeping it in. Back to Luca Cagnoni. Shoots. Blocked. Wide. Rebound. Tipped that by Stenberg. Celebrini throws to the net. Through a screen. A save by Jari. That went right through the legs of the Sharks' Alex Wennberg, who spread him out so that that puck got through. But Jari made a pretty big stop. And we've got less than a minute remaining in the game now as Jari holds on.
2: Yeah, and only 12 seconds remaining in this power play as they'll switch the units, but they got the look they wanted. You can't be upset with that. A couple of really good opportunities. Great job on the retrievals. Luca making good decisions with the puck up top, getting the look they want.
0: Faceoff drop. Sharks struggle for it. Sent back to the point. Orloff, rink wide. Shot there, wide for Trouba. Misa, near side, stick handling it. Last minute of the third. Orloff now back over far side. Gets a return feed in the middle. Penalty is over. Misa throws it across the rink. There was Toffoli, but the puck got deflected. 40 seconds remaining in the game. Lifted out by Edmonton. Net is empty to our left. Orloff retreats to get it as Dreisaitl's looking for more. San Jose sends the pass ahead. Misa dumps in. Jari keeps it in. Guns it around the boards. Stopped by Chernyshov. Beats corner to Foldy. Puts it off of a deflection player. And it went right to Jari from the corner. Off the D right to the Edmonton net. But Jari stopped it with 22 seconds left. And here comes Celebrini in the first group.
2: Yeah, the big boy's coming back out here with 22 seconds left. Obviously not much time remaining. But I like the idea of getting these guys back out there. Really important that Wennberg gets the tie-up and gets help from Stenberg and even Will Smith on the inside here. All you're looking for is a tie.
0: Wennberg takes the face-off against Jason Dickinson. Dickinson wins the draw for Edmonton. Gunned around there by Murphy. It's out of the zone all the way down. Sharks going back to get it. Icing is the call. Cagnoni put his head down and made sure he got back to get back as quickly as possible so the clock didn't get wasted.
2: Yeah, and the only good thing is that now the Sharks get to choose the side of the faceoff. With two lefties taking these draws, these important draws, you've got both Macklin and Wennberg on their backhand side, which is their preference.
0: Faceoff will be dropped now. Marchment in the offensive zone goes to Smith, trying to go back to the point, but kind of a blind play there. Luca Cagnoni couldn't get it. The final seconds will tick off. The Sharks will, they'll let the puck go. Would have been icing, but they just let the play go down to zero. And that's it. Game ends. An exciting finish. Some dramatic moments in this game, not the least of which Connor McDavid hitting two posts on an empty net. However, the Edmonton Oilers got the goals that they needed. They got the benefit of an early power play in the third period that changed a bit of the momentum in the game that got Vasily Podkolzin to give them the 2-0 lead, and that proved to be the game winner, set up by McDavid early in the third. Final shots on goal in the game, 20 for the Sharks, 20 for the Edmontonians. And so the result, a 17-save performance by Yaroslav Askarov, and on the other side of the ice, 19 stops for Tristan Jarry, who, by the way, made some good saves, and that's an emotionally very important game for his season early on.
2: Very true. A lot of question marks in that net and in that, you know, crazy hockey market in Edmonton, looking to see how he will start the season, and, you know, that's a big win for Edmonton and a tough way for the Sharks. They got their power play, but it was at the end of the game. Sure, that's something they're really not going to be pleased about, but you know, they really battled hard, and for the most part, were able to shut down McDavid.
0: Final score in regulation: the Edmonton Oilers 3 and the San Jose Sharks 1. Sharks fall to 3-2 on the year, while the Edmontonians get their fourth victory of the year. They came back to beat Anaheim a couple of days ago, and now they have 9 points on the year. Back in a moment on the Sharks Audio Network.
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0: A sellout crowd for afternoon action at SAP Center at San Jose. Final score, the Edmonton Oilers 3 and the San Jose Sharks 1. Disappointing result for Sharks fans, but they definitely got some exciting and intense play. And once again, the Sharks hoping to take what they learned out of this contest and move forward with the Boston Bruins coming to town on Tuesday. I'm Dan Brusinowski along with Jamal Mayers. What's your thought about the game?
2: I thought the Sharks came out. They were real intent about defending properly and playing the game the right way. I would have liked to have seen them get a power play and see if that momentum and they could have taken advantage of that early on in the game. And they didn't give them much. They outshot Edmonton all the way to the end until they got that power play. And that was the difference. Their power play was able to score, and it created a momentum for their group.
0: The San Jose Sharks now drop another game in regulation. The first regulation victory has not yet happened, but you heard Macklin Celebrini before the game say he doesn't care how it happens. He just wants to get the 2 points, so he'll be focusing on that. But it was really good to see that he looked sprite, cheerful, and he got his first goal of the year.
2: Yeah, he looked himself, and so his timing, he would probably say that it was a little bit off, but, you know, because he's not normal, and he's a special player, but... you know, I think it's a great sign for the Sharks that he was able to come out and play the way he did and got his looks, got his opportunities against a team in Edmonton that's looking to defend a lot better.
0: Edmonton is now 4-0-1 on the season. They've got 9 points. This was our first look at them this year, and no surprises with the McDavid group. But what about the revamped defense and with Jarry in goal?
2: Yeah, I think that they're playing a certain brand. They're checking first. They're doing the right things you know, Babcock's got them playing the right way. And I think that defending-wise, they've got guys like Murphy and Shea and some big bodies back there that can just keep it simple and defend first.
0: It was an entertaining afternoon at SAP Center, but unfortunately for Sharks fans, the result went the other way. Final score today in Game 5 of the regular season, the Edmonton Oilers 3 and the San Jose Sharks 1. When we come back, we'll have our instant replay to tell you how it all happened next on the San Jose Sharks Audio Network.
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0: It's time for the Sharks' instant replay of a disappointing result, but an exciting contest at SAP Center at San Jose. Final score, the Edmonton Oilers 3, the San Jose Sharks 1, in front of a crowd of 17,435, yet another sellout at SAP Center. It started in the first period, a very intense tactical period in which both teams played strong defense, got good goaltending on both sides from Yaroslav Askarov of the Sharks and Tristan Jarry of the Edmonton Oilers. What started to be a pattern, though, was that there was intense play, but there were no penalties called in the game. And the only thing that happened in the first period whatsoever was this play that resulted in a goal for the Oilers. Josh Szymanski works it free, fed back now toward the point, and a shot, score! Matthias Ekholm gets it after the Oilers pick it up off the right wing pile on the boards. It came diagonally back to Ekholm, and what a laser that was up top. Ekholm makes it 1-0 Edmonton. That was his first goal of the year, Matthias Ekholm for the Oilers, getting Edmonton on top at 12:37 of the first period. Isaac Howard, who got this puck slid across the ice, did a really good job to do that. And Szymanski deserves credit to be part of that battle win that is often the result of plays that get you goals.
2: Yeah, it looked like an innocent play enough. A puck was stopped just inside the blue line in the defensive zone. And Isaac Howard out-muscles his check and was able to make a cross-diagonal pass over to Matthias Ekholm, and he makes an unbelievable shot with net front traffic. And, you know, no fault of Askarov's. He couldn't see it. Goes over his blocker side upstairs.
0: So it was 1-0 in favor of the Oilers at the end of the first period, and the shots were 5 apiece. Play was pretty even after the first 20 minutes. The second period, in many respects, was the Sharks' best period. They just dominated in the shots on goal, outshooting the Oilers 7-3. Once again, there were no penalties. Pretty clean, yet hard-hitting game. And certainly there were some feathers ruffled during the course of the contest with lots of discussion going on between both clubs, especially after whistles. But the score was still 1-0 in favor of Edmonton at the end of two, and the shots were 12-8 in favor of the Sharks. I think that something happened in the second period, too, that was really, really interesting. You saw Tristan Jarry come up with a big save very early on. Colin Graf picks up, tosses over to Nurse. Cross-ice feed. Trouba the shot. That almost got through. That's a really good save by Tristan Jarry. He got it with the blocker board and knocked it over the top of the glass. Out of action with 19.1 seconds left in the second. So there was a great chance right there late in the second. The Sharks were building. They had a great period, but it was a big stop on Jacob Trouba. And then Celebrini in the final seconds had a big chance too. Off the faceoff. Celebrini in the slot. He shoots. Hit the crossbar or the post. It knocks away. That was only with 5 seconds left in the period. Wow, what a chance for Macklin Celebrini to try to get his first goal of the year, which would come a little bit later. But those two chances could have put the Sharks in control of the game.
2: Yeah, they had their opportunities. They had their looks. You know, it's just one of those tight checking type of games. And you knew that it was going to be, the margin of error was so small. An opportunity to create your chances, you're just not able to capitalize.
0: What changed the momentum? What changed the margin? Perhaps a penalty on Kiefer Sherwood 22 seconds into the third period for interference. It was the first penalty of any kind called by Grady Hamilton and Trevor Hansen, the two referees today, and it proved to be not a goal against, but a momentum changer that resulted in Edmonton dominating that early stretch of the third period. All of a sudden, they only had 3 shots on goal in the entire 20 minutes in the second frame, and they had 6 shots on net very early in the third, including a couple of chances that Yaroslav Askarov had to stop, like this one. McDavid moving near side, and Bouchard the drive, and that's a great stop by Askarov, who's been brilliant in this penalty kill. He's been the best penalty killer on the Sharks team. That continued through the end of the penalty, but the momentum had definitely changed. And Vasily Podkolzin, the luckiest man on the face of the earth because he gets to play daily with Connor McDavid and Leon Draisaitl, would put the Oilers in front to stay. McDavid's back out for Edmonton. Gets the headman feed, moves down the left with speed. Across the line, drop pass, but Colson shoots. He scores. That was all speed and drive for Connor McDavid to get the puck to a waiting Vasily Podkolzin. From about 25 feet out, he blasted it past Yaroslav Askarov, and Edmonton's on top 2-0. That was a result of an offensive zone turnover. Mason Marchment lost control of the puck. Evan Bouchard and McDavid got the assist on Podkolzin's fifth of the season to make it 2-0 at 3:13 to the third. And the speed of McDavid on the rush up the ice on the turnover was just remarkable.
2: Yeah, that speed backs you in. So Kesselring backed in, and that created that passing lane behind them. And unfortunately, Misa couldn't get to Podkolzin quick enough. And that's probably, you know, even though it's a one-timer from that spot, I think Askarov would want to make that save.
0: Edmonton would take a 3-0 lead in the midst of this flurry, 5:40 into the period, as a play came up ice after a couple of moments in the middle of the surface in the Shark zone again. Edmonton comes up with it, winning a little battle, and Alex Formanton skates in alone. But Edmonton is able to stop the bouncer and move it out. Could be trouble. Formanton gets behind Truba. Breakaway. Score! He goes to the backhand and puts it up top on a sprawling Askarov. Formanton taking advantage, and Edmonton suddenly is up 3-0. That's Alex Formanton getting credit for the goal, his first of the year, assisted by Joseph and Murphy. And the time of that 5:40 of the third period. He had not played in the NHL for the last couple of years, having been in Europe, but coming back after getting his eligibility reinstated. And Formanton, his first goal as an Oiler, making it 3-0 Edmonton. We all know that coming back from 3-0 deficits is one of the toughest things to do in the NHL. But the Sharks gave it their best effort. They had a couple of tough moments, as you heard in the second period, in which they probably could have, maybe should have scored, but did not. And they finally would get on the board. Macklin Celebrini, who hit the post or crossbar late in the second period, would get San Jose's only tally with 8:41 to go. Macklin and Misa grabbing the puck. Misa holding it, leaving it for Macklin. Here comes the shot. Score! Macklin Celebrini gets his first goal of the year on a dramatic play in the offensive zone just out of the penalty box. Nice exchange with Michael Misa, and Celebrini puts the Sharks on the board at 11:19 of this third period. Forgot to mention that Celebrini was in the penalty box cooling his jets on a tripping call at 8:51 and jumping out onto the ice. He combined with Michael Misa. Misa showing tremendous composure under pressure, slipping that pass over to Celebrini from the boards with a man on him.
2: Yeah, I think Macklin did a great job initially forechecking and getting in the inside position, and great support along the wall by Michael Misa. And then he has great vision with face in the glass, able to make that little slip play as Macklin's coming downhill, who gets himself to the dot, which is a dangerous spot for him. And he absolutely wires this one over Jari's shoulder.
0: Great goal by Celebrini, his first of what will prove to be many this year. Michael Misa got the lone assist, and it was 3-1 in favor of Edmonton. Unfortunately, that would be the last goal that the Sharks would score in the game. They were outshot by Edmonton in the third, technically, 12-8, so the shots were 20-20 for the game. Most of those Edmonton shots were in that flurry early in the third when they had the momentum shift go their way, and in which they scored two goals. But the Sharks would put the pressure on the rest of the game to try to notch the score. They didn't give up until the final part of the game when the final horn sounded and it was over. They pulled goaltender Askarov. And the crazy thing is, we had one more dramatic event to share with you, and it happened with about 2.5 to go. But Michaels wins it for Edmonton. Can they clear? It gets by Celebrini. Oh no, trouble. McDavid, he's got the empty net. He shoots it wide off the outside of the post. A break for the Sharks, but McDavid still has it behind the net. Wraparound, hit the other post. He hit two posts. Two posts for McDavid on one play with an empty net. I don't think we'll ever see that again.
2: That was great. Especially the wraparound one, I think, hit the far post again. The same post gets hit twice, and the Sharks actually get the puck down the ice and almost create a chance right afterward.
0: And so that's how it ended. Edmonton wins it by the score of 3-1. And they win yet another game, their fourth of the season. Two dramatic victories in California. Edmonton was down 2-0 to Anaheim and came roaring back to win it in Southern California. And tonight they had control in the scoreboard, but the Sharks gave it their level best and put together a good effort. Unfortunately, it was not quite good enough. San Jose dropping back to 3-2 on the campaign. They've got 6 points with the Boston Bruins coming to town on Tuesday to finish the homestand. That's it for our Sharks Instant Replay. 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

0: Let's go places. And with the Stars, here's Jamal Mayers.
1: Yeah, third star for the Edmonton Oilers, Connor McDavid with an assist on the game-winning goal. The second star is Macklin Celebrini with a goal, his first of the season. And then number one star is Vasily Podkolzin with the game-winning goal.
0: Simple as that, a tight checking matchup. What did the Sharks learn from this game, Jamal?
1: That they're right there. That it's just the margin of error is very small, that they have to capitalize on their opportunities, that they can defend against the best team offensively in the league. And the key is that they've got to find a way to, you know, create offense while doing that.
0: What they did do, though, was they stopped a 13-game point-scoring streak against them by Leon Draisaitl, who never got any points in today's game. However, Connor McDavid now has points in 28 of his last 29 games against the Sharks. Vasily Podkolzin, with that game-winning goal, has scored goals in three straight games against Sharks hockey. And so those are some of the things that San Jose is fighting whenever they face off against the Edmonton team. We'd like to thank everybody for tuning into our broadcast today, and we always remind you at this time that whenever the San Jose Sharks are on the ice, we're on the air with an exciting broadcast to tell you exactly what's happening on the rink as it happens. Our on-site engineer for our broadcast today is Ryan Carlson, and our studio engineer at Network Central is Brian Welsh. For Jamal Mayers, I'm Dan Rusinowski, reminding you of the final score in today's game, the Edmonton Oilers 3 and the San Jose Sharks 1. We'd like to tell you also to tune into our next exciting broadcast of Sharks Hockey. That'll come your way on Tuesday, 7:30 face-off time. No, actually, that's, I'm sorry, 7:30 air time, 8 o'clock face-off time. A little bit of a later broadcast on Tuesday night for our next exciting broadcast coverage as the Sharks take on the Boston Bruins. Until Tuesday, we say thanks so much for joining us, and we say so long from SAP Center.
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1: It's my great pleasure to welcome Alex Nedeljkovic, goaltender for the San Jose Sharks, in today's edition of Shark Spotlight. Alex, first of all, I want to talk to you a little bit about your background, the fact that your last name is Nedeljkovic, so everybody assumes you're from Europe. And you kind of are, in a long, long-term sort of a way, but you're really from Cleveland, Ohio, born and raised in Parma.
2: Yeah, like you said, born and raised in Parma, Ohio. My dad's side of the family is from Serbia, so that's where the name comes from. And but yeah, grew up in Parma and just a Midwestern kid, and played most of my youth hockey there. When I was 13, moved to Detroit, played one more year of youth hockey there, and then played my junior hockey there, and it just kind of made that home. And that's, you know, like I said, that's what I call home now, is Detroit.
1: Well, what we'd like to talk about is those early years in Cleveland, because that's a legendary hockey city in many respects. The Cleveland Barons won 9 Calder Cups during the course of their first incarnation. Then the Sharks organization was involved for a couple of years at what was then called the Gund Arena downtown, where the Cleveland Barons played for a couple of years. But just tell us about what hockey is like in Cleveland.
2: Yeah, it's a great sports town. They got the Monsters now, obviously the Browns, the Indians, or the Guardians, excuse me, and the Cavs. So there's a lot going on, and I think people, they just want to go see a good team and see a winning environment. And there's been a lot of that. Like you said, 9 Calder Cups there. And I remember as a kid going to watch Barons games down there at the Gund Arena at the time. And I actually was just going through a few old boxes, some hockey stuff, a few weeks ago before we came. And I have an old Cleveland Barons jersey that was signed by the team. Forgetting the guy's name right now, but it was just kind of funny how things kind of worked out now. And you know, being able to play for the Sharks is it'll be a great opportunity, and

0: funny how things come a little full circle like that.
1: Well, that's for sure. And, of course, Ryan Clough was now involved in the Sharks organization as one of those guys who actually played for the Barons back in the day. Not sure if you actually saw him play, but you would have been pretty young when he was there. But bottom line is that Cleveland has this great hockey history. And I wondered whether you had any hockey heroes and whether you had any goaltenders in particular that you really looked up to when you started playing.
0: Yeah, I'm not like nobody maybe from Cleveland in particular, but you know, I loved watching the game as a kid, and I think like the easy one for me was watching Marty Brodeur. He's one of the best to ever play the position, and I think he was really good at handling the puck. Obviously, he scored a goal, so I was something that I love doing, and I take pride in it, is being a good part of my game is being able to handle the puck well. So I always enjoyed watching him. Even watching Marc-Andre Fleury through his first couple of years with Pittsburgh was a lot of fun. I always thought he just enjoyed playing the game and enjoyed being a goalie, and just he made it look fun, made it look easy in his own way. And I think those two guys in particular, Marty played in a little different era, and Flower a little bit more recently, obviously, but they. It wasn't, the most fundamental way to play. It wasn't the most technical way, and I wouldn't necessarily say I'd want to teach a kid how to play a game by watching them play necessarily. But you can take a lot of good things in their athleticism and their compete, and just their care and their will to make saves. And I think that's what made them so great, and I think was what I took a lot from their games, and kind of it's what has pushed me to be the goalie that I am today.
1: What made you want to put the pads on, and how old were you when you first did it?
0: I started skating when I was 6, and then there was a little goalie school going on at the rink as we were leaving one day, or I think we were showing up, and I just kind of told my dad, I was like, hey, I want to give that a try. And so my parents said, sure, why not? So we found some gear and went in net and never looked back, really. I always enjoyed it. Having that pressure, being the guy and being able to make up for some mistakes and being able to make that save at key times, it's just a rush, and it's fun, and I enjoy it.
1: We're talking to Alex Nedeljkovic, goaltender for the San Jose Sharks. When you moved to Michigan, obviously you had already started to establish yourself a little bit, but I want to stick with Cleveland for just a second, because you probably got your first big exposure when you were playing for a team called the Cleveland Barons, ironically, in the Quebec Pee Wee tournament that's so internationally renowned. Tell us what that experience was like and what it meant to you.
0: That was great. It was special. I think at 10 years old, I think around 10 or 12, you're able to go. If you're fortunate enough to go, it's a great tournament. You played in an incredible building there in Quebec City, and you got to do a lot. And I don't think obviously a lot of kids are able to go through experiences like that. So it's something I'll remember a lot for those little memories making with the guys and in the room, and also, outside of the rink, just being able to do different stuff, at that time. And then you're playing against some really good players too. Like I said, not everybody gets to go. It's pretty select few teams are invited, so to be able to play against some of the top players at that age group has been great. And I'm sure a lot of guys throughout the league, if at one point or another they were able to get an opportunity to play at that in that tournament. So it's, it was just a lot of fun. Feels like forever ago now, but it was a lot of fun.
1: Would you say that was probably when teams in the OHL, maybe the Quebec Major Junior League, started to take interest in you and really notice you?
0: Honestly, I never noticed until maybe my last year of youth hockey. That was at 14 years old. So yeah, I really didn't pay much attention to it. I knew maybe I was a little naive in that way, where I just didn't think of it. I never thought, if I go to juniors, if I go to school, then the next step from there is to turn pro and then eventually maybe play in the NHL. I never thought about that as a kid, and I just wanted to play. I wanted to have fun, and I knew I was good at it, and I wanted to get better at it, and I wanted to keep being better and just go as far as I could go. I never envisioned myself doing anything else, I always tried to envision myself playing in the NHL, you know, playing meaningful games, playing playoffs, playing in the Stanley Cup Finals. Like, always envisioned myself doing it, but I, like, never looked at it like almost like an end goal or anything like that. I tried not to pay attention to what was going on outside. I just tried to play a game that I love.
1: By the time you went to the OHL, were you already living in Michigan?
0: Yeah. Yep. I played my last year youth hockey was for Detroit Belle Tire. So I was already was a little familiar with the area. And my goalie coach at the time, Stan Matwiv, he was the goalie coach for the Plymouth Whalers. So kind of when the draft came around and I got drafted to Plymouth, it kind of made a little bit of sense to just to go that route instead of going to school.
1: Well, obviously you did that, and you did very well. You had a lot of playoff games very early on in your career, and then later on in your junior career, your last year, playing in Niagara, you had a nice long run in the playoffs too. What do you think about that experience, about getting postseason action, getting pro-style hockey that the OHL provides?
0: I thought it was great. It was the first year was a little interesting. I didn't start off playing with the team. I was playing Tier 3. Up until, I want to say, December, around Christmas time, I was able to play a few more games with the team. And then after that, yeah, I kind of never looked back. The coach, Mike Vellucci, was an assistant now in Chicago. He was, you know, assistant the last few years in Pitt. He was our head coach, and he trusted me and gave me a shot. And, you know, I was able, like you said, able to play a lot of games, a lot of playoff games there early on. And I think, even the next year, I think I played something like 61 out of 68 games my second year. So it was obviously very beneficial to be able to do it. And then to do it again in that last year with Niagara, to go to the finals, obviously we didn't win. We, you know, would have liked to maybe have made it a little bit closer than the sweep that it was. But just to have the exposure and the opportunity to play at that level and on that stage, I thought it kind of helped set me up a little bit, turning pro. And then once you got into the playoffs, you kind of understand it's a whole different world. And it really goes game by game. It doesn't matter. What happened the game before. You got it's first to four wins, and that's how you got to look at it. So,
1: was getting drafted in the NHL kind of a dream come true when it happened, almost as if you couldn't believe it happened?
0: Yeah, absolutely. That whole year, you know, you knew it was a big year for obvious reasons, and you knew there was people watching, and that was probably when I first started to believe and understand and kind of accept, like, I could really do this, like, I could make the NHL, I could get drafted, and it could turn into something real, aside from just playing games. And, so it was definitely surreal. It was an incredible weekend in Philadelphia. My whole family was able to come, and it was just unforgettable. It was a lot of fun, and it's hard to put into words. You know, I was grateful that Carolina picked me. I thought it was a great spot, and I had a great time getting to be able to learn the pro game in the minors there in Charlotte. And then finally, when I was able to get an opportunity with Carolina a few years later, it was just a great experience, great time, and we had a great team. And it's a very well-run organization. And even now, you know, you see the success that they've had since Rod's gotten there and taken over. You know, they're always a tough team to beat, tough team to play, and they play a playoff-style hockey game every single night, 1 through 82. So when playoffs do finally come for them, nothing really changes, so it was a pretty good spot to start my career.
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1: Alex Nedeljkovic joins us in the spotlight today, and you know, you mentioned Mike Vellucci, who you played for in junior. Hockey's a small world, because you ended up hooking up with him again and winning a Calder Cup in Charlotte, the place you just mentioned. And wouldn't you know it, Ryan Warsofsky was there too, and now he's your head coach. What do you make of the fact that hockey is such a small world?
0: Yeah, it's funny how those things work out. I think, you try to make connections along the way wherever you go, and you try to be a good person. You know, you meet people, and I think that goes a long way down the road. You never know who's going to pop up where, who's going to get a job, who's going to get an opportunity somewhere. And obviously, I think Mike saw something in me in juniors. He was I want to believe he was an assistant GM at the time when Carolina drafted me with the Hurricanes. And then he became the coach for 2 years in Charlotte. So he gave me an opportunity. I played, I think, again, something like 50, 55 out of 70-some games my second year with Charlotte. So he gave me opportunities to succeed and help me succeed. And then when Warzy came in that second year as an assistant, obviously really helped out on the back end and with the D, and we had a great team. Had an unbelievable run at the finals there. We were able to win and get the job done. And then Mike moved on to Pitt's organization, and Warzy stepped up, and we had a pretty good year that following. And I think that was a COVID year. That's when COVID started, unfortunately, so we got cut a little bit short, but we were starting to make a pretty good push to get back atop the league standings there before things shut down. So, but yeah, it's nice to see, you know, Warzy have some more success. I think the next year went to Chicago, won another Calder Cup, and then, you know, nice to see that he gets an opportunity here and showcase. And he had a great, obviously a great summer winning Worlds with Team USA. And then, you know, when I got the call that we were, you know, the trade was happening, we were coming here, that was the first thing I thought of was, you know, having Warzy behind the bench. And I think it'll just be kind of a little bit of a comfortable thing, you know, knowing that he knows my game, he knows me as a person, and, you know, he's got some trust and belief in me. But at the same time, you know, I'm here to work, and he's going to push me to be better, and he expects a lot out of me. So just looking forward to the challenge.
1: I want to get into that a little bit, too. The fact that you have Thomas Speer, who's a respected goalie coach here, Yevgeny Nabokov, an all-time great in the NHL, and you've got a young guy, Yaroslav Askarov, who certainly is going to be looking up to you in many ways as you work together as a goalie tandem. What do you think about that whole setup?
0: It's exciting. I think it's great. You got some great minds in there, and Nabby and Spearsy. And then getting to work with Askey too will be great. I've heard a lot of good things about him from other guys, a few guys that played in Nashville. So and just getting to meet him here in the last few days and skating with them, he's just a kid still. He's having fun, and he's obviously a really good goalie. And I'm just going to try to be as good a teammate as I can be for him and push him to be better. I think that's what good teammates are going to do, but also be there to support him and just try to have fun and enjoy the year. And I think if we're both in the right frame of mind and we're both being positive towards each other and towards ourselves, I think that's the only way that we're going to have success. That's the only way we're going to be able to give the guys as good a chance as any is to win games this year.
1: One thing that Yaroslav Askarov loves to do is he likes to handle the puck. And I know you do too, because you've got a bit of a history. You're the only goaltender in the history of professional hockey to score in the ECHL. You've got two goals in the AHL, and then you just scored another one in the National Hockey League. What's the secret?
0: Just taking your shot when you get the opportunity. I mean, sometimes I forced it a little bit. There really wasn't an opportunity there. And fortunately, it hasn't really bit me in the butt too often. I think there was one instance in the American League. It kind of puck ended up in the back of our net. But it's just being confident in yourself, having confidence that you know what you're doing. You've practiced and you're capable of doing it. And it's not second guessing yourself. It's when you see the opportunity come, it's just effortless and there's no thinking behind it. When that goal happened last year, it was a soft rim. I knew the goalie was out of the net. I knew the situation. We were up by two goals at that time. So it was like, this is as good a time as any to take the shot. And like I said, there was a soft rim came around. I was like, all right, here we go. I stopped it. I looked up. There was a lane, and I just kind of let it go. I took a little bit of a hit, so I couldn't watch it the whole way. But when I kind of got spun around and realized, yo, the puck was dead center of the net, I was like, all right, there we go. Check that box off. It was exciting stuff.
1: Here's something else to keep in mind. That goal occurred on January 17th, 2025. I don't know what it is about you, but something about January 17th keeps popping up in your life. I'm looking back. January 17th, 2017, you relieved Cam Ward in your first NHL appearance. January 17th, 2019, you get recalled to the NHL. A couple days later, you get your first start and your first win. And then, of course, the goal. So I had to look at the schedule for your first year as a Shark. San Jose is not playing that day, but the day before they're in Detroit, so you got a shot to go back at your old Red Wings team.
0: Yeah, not the exact date, but it's funny how those things work out. So hopefully that's some good omens, and obviously going back to Detroit, it's always a fun game to play, and hopefully we can put on a good show.
1: What's your greatest strength as a goaltender?
0: I'd put my puck handling up there as one. I think I just, other than that, I just like to compete. I compete, I battle. It's not always the flashiest and the smoothest and the nicest looking style of play, but I like to think that, I'm given 110% minimum every single day, and hopefully the guys notice that and they appreciate it, and they just see, like, I want to battle, I want to play, and I want to win not for myself, but I want to win for the guys in front of me, and I want to play well for them in front of me. Because like I said, it's such an important position, and you're on an island by yourself there, and when you're not on it, when you're not having a good night, everybody notices it. A forward or a D-man, if they're not feeling it that night, if they're having a tough night, you can kind of hide it a little bit. There's five other guys on D and 11 other forwards that can kind of help you out. You can do other things. You can take hits or make hits and block shots. You can kind of find a way to do something else and be productive in the game. For us, if we're not stopping pucks, it's kind of tough to hide, right? So I feel like, I want to win more for those guys and do more for them and just be as steady and consistent as I can be, and just being competitive and wanting and having that will to win, I think, is probably one of my biggest assets.
1: It's one of your other assets, too, when things don't go right, that you're pretty even-keeled. I mean, I remember one game, I hate to mention Joel Eriksson X name, but he ends up getting credit for a goal that went off your stick into the net. Just a tough moment for you. How do you deal with a disappointment like that, and how are your teammates when that happens?
0: I in those moments, it's probably more important than anything. You give up a bad goal, you bring up that moment. Obviously, that's a pretty fluky, tough one, in a moment where I was just trying to do too much. You just try, like you said, you try to be even-keeled. The guys notice it. They notice when they know when you're off. They know when you're flustered and frustrated. And then, now they feel like they have to play a different way. They have to maybe do more. They have to be a little bit more defensive or something like that. And you don't want guys, thinking about what you're thinking about. You want to think and have a clear head. You want them to have a clear head and focus on their jobs. And it's the same thing for me. I just want to focus on stopping the puck. So at the end of the day, bad goals are going to go in, fluky goals, weird bounces are going to happen, and the puck's going to go in. But you have to accept it. You have to move on. And, you still got another 60 minutes, 40 minutes, 35 minutes, whatever it is left to play. There's going to be another shot. You're going to get another opportunity to make a save, potentially, to make up for it in a way. And you just can't, you can't let it happen again, right? And if it happens again, you pick up and move on. The more you dwell on those things, the harder it's going to be to have success and to be consistent. So that's kind of how I try to look at it, is just move on to the next puck.
1: We're talking to Alex Nedeljkovic, goaltender for the San Jose Sharks. You've bailed out your team a lot of times in your pro career too, so they've come to you and said, hey, thanks a lot for taking care of us when it wasn't going right for us. So that goes both ways. But what about working with a young team that's up and coming like the Sharks are? Macklin Celebrini, 19 years of age. Will Smith, 20. You got some young guys like Dickinson, 19 years of age, coming up trying to get a spot. Michael Misa just drafted, all those points in the OHL. Maybe he thinks he can get a chance to play in the NHL right away. That's a lot of young guys to compete. How can you help in that regard to make sure everybody stays on an even keel? And what's the future like for this team? What are the possibilities?
0: I think, the possibilities are endless, right? There's a lot of great talent here. Obviously, they've got a lot of potential. I think last year you saw with Mac and Smitty, just the tip of the iceberg a little bit. And then you see with Meese and Dickinson and some of the other young guys that are in the organization that haven't taken the step yet. There's a lot of potential there. And for me, it's a little different as a goalie, right? What's a young 19, 20-year-old forward going to take from a goalie, right? But it's just, I think, being myself, being competitive, having fun, right? Bringing a good attitude to the rink every day And really, it comes down to just being intense. Like, these guys have dominated and been the best or at the top of their age groups every single year for the last couple of years. And, when you come to the NHL, it's a whole nother level. And to have success here, it takes commitment and hard work and effort every single day. And if they can take anything away from me or whoever, it's just that it's an everyday thing. Like, you got to come to work every single day. And the guys that don't, they get weaned out pretty quick and they get moved on from. So if you want to have success, not just for a year or two, but if you want to have success for a long time and have a long career, it's an everyday thing. I mean, you don't have to look very far. You've got great names like Joe Thornton, Patty Marlowe, Nabokov for me, like guys that have done it that have played 15 plus years in the league at a high level. They came every day.
1: Some wise words from Alex Nedeljkovic. Couple of final thoughts just about your own life. Tell us a little bit about your family. I know that your mask has always been very interesting. You have a Serbian cross on the back of it. You're in the Serbian Orthodox faith, which is important to you and your family history. But also, you've had paw prints from your dogs on there. You got a couple of dogs. You also have had kind of a tribute to some great goaltenders or players in the history of the teams you played for. What do you got planned for your Sharks mask?
0: I got to be honest with you. I'm not really too sure. I'm not great at it all. For a few years there, it was very, very plain Jane. I was a big toque guy. I like wearing a toque or a beanie when I'm not playing and I'm backing up. So I don't know if we're going to go back to that look or not. But I try to just keep it simple, and I try to let my guy who paints helmets, Ray Bishop, I try to just let him do his thing. He's the artist. He's the creative mind, and I don't want to take the pen out of his hands. I want to let him do his thing and showcase his talents. So I give him a few ideas here and there. I think the arena has got the little nickname, like the Shark Tank. Mm-hmm. So I kind of thought of that, and I was like, maybe we try to play with something like that, having a bunch of little sharks in there in the background swimming and stuff. So we'll see what he's got cooked up. So we'll see. I'm excited too. For me, it's always like I don't get any pictures or anything like that before they get here. So it's kind of like a kid on Christmas morning when it comes in. That's the first time I'm seeing the drawings and stuff. So, I'm just a little as eager as anybody else to see it.
1: Well, we're very eager and we're very excited to have you with the San Jose Sharks. Want to thank you for your time today.
0: Yep, absolutely. Thanks for having me.
1: We can't finish this edition of Shark Spotlight without letting you hear the play-by-play call of Alex Nedeljkovic's first National Hockey League goal. Perhaps there will be more.
3: And the Sabres play it back down to the Penguin zone. Nedeljkovic is going to go for the empty net. He's got a chance. Alex Nedeljkovic scores! A moment frozen in time. Nedeljkovic with the goalie goal as he caps off a magical night here in Buffalo.
1: Thanks for joining us today. I'm Dan Rusinowski.
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1: Today's Spotlight features one of the up-and-coming defensemen in the San Jose Sharks organization, Ryan Lynn, drafted by the Sharks 21st overall in the 2026 NHL Entry Draft. And Ryan, first of all, welcome to San Jose. I understand that you've been to the Bay Area before playing box lacrosse or something else. So, well, when did that happen?
2: Yeah, thanks for the introduction. I came down to the Bay Area probably 7 or 8 years ago now, and my lacrosse team from Richmond was in the U.S. Box Lacrosse National Championships, and we ended up winning. And, it's a good memory from here, for sure.
1: What do you think about the importance of playing another sport? I know that basically you could say that lacrosse is somewhat hockey and soccer combined on foot, yeah. Very fast sport, got to handle the stick the same way. But how does that help you become a better hockey player?
2: Yeah, for me, the one thing I really thought helped was my hand-eye coordination. Catching and cradling and passing the lacrosse ball kind of translated into knocking pucks down and having a good stick on the ice. So it's a pretty ferocious game out there. So I think my competitiveness also helped playing lacrosse.
1: Well, that's really awesome. And I can tell you from my experience in lacrosse that sometimes you have to hold the ball right-handed, hold the stick, and then you hold it left-handed. Do you ever think of trying that in hockey?
2: Probably not. I mean, I did switch. You had to switch grips a little bit in lacrosse a few times, but I think in hockey, if you did that, you'd be putting yourself at a disadvantage.
1: So. Yeah, the only one I knew who did that was Gordie Howe. He did it a couple of times, but that was when the sticks were straight. Yeah. How old were you when you first picked up the game of hockey?
2: I was around 2.5 years old. My older brother, Teo, he's 3 years older than me. So he started at 5 years old, and I came right after him, and just picked it up right away and joined a team when I could and started playing, yeah.
1: Well, you were born in Richmond, B.C. It's near Vancouver.
2: Yeah, we moved to Richmond when I was one, and then, the last 17 years of my life, I've been in Richmond, which is awesome.
1: Well, that's a great, great cradle for hockey. And, of course, there's another defenseman in the history of the San Jose Sharks that was born in Richmond. His name is Scott Hannon. Played over 1,000 games in the NHL, and he's been on the air with me as my broadcast partner a few times. Runs things over at Sharks Ice for the youth programs. Do you know much about him?
2: No, I haven't met him in person, but, you know, being from Richmond, I've heard of him. And when you play 1,000 games in the NHL, that's really impressive. So if I could do that, that'd be awesome. And follow his footsteps, I guess.
1: What's really interesting about that is that he was selected 23rd in the NHL draft the same year that San Jose had another first-round pick, Patrick Marleau, at the very top. Yeah. So you have that in common, too, that you were both first-round picks, the second, in his case, the second, in your case, the third pick by the San Jose Sharks. But we'll get to all that in a second. I want to get back to when it all started for you. You told us how old you were when you started playing. When did it become apparent to you that you might have a special talent?
2: I would say probably when I was 15 years old at the WHL Bantam Draft. I was always pretty good and one of the better players in the area growing up, but that kind of put in perspective for me at least, like, hey, I might be pretty good at this thing and, you know, work hard and I can take it somewhere. So that's really when it all clicked for me, I think.
1: And so from there you move on and you go to a pretty good junior program in Vancouver. Obviously, that's another step forward to play in the Western Hockey League. What was that jump like?
2: Yeah, it was hard. For me, I think I took a bit to get used to the pace and the size of the guys and all that. But, once I adjusted, I think I really took off and my game started excelling pretty rapidly. And, I think Vancouver did a great job with me and gave me opportunity and time to develop. And I couldn't thank them enough, yeah.
1: Growing up, too, you had another connection to the game of the NHL anyway. Yogi Svechkovsky was a big influence on you, and we had games in which he played against the Sharks quite a bit in his career. Tell us how that relationship started and where it began.
2: Yeah, it's a bit of a funny story, actually. My minor hockey team, Seafair, he was the skills coach when I was five. So I worked with him since, from 5 years old to 13 years old, probably really closely. He kind of started moving up levels and moving up. And obviously now he's in the NHL, which shows how great of a coach he is. We still have that relationship. He helped me so much. And he's just an unreal coach, I think.
1: Well, I always remember that he's always wanted to speak about you and stand up for you. And isn't it somewhat of a coincidence that the Sharks traded up for the Flyers draft pick, and he's, of course, coaching in that organization, so he didn't have a chance to speak up for you because the Sharks took that pick and drafted you?
2: Yeah. Like, he sent my dad a text just congratulating us, and you know, what a funny coincidence that was, that, you know, it was Philly's pick that that the Sharks got to draft me. But, yeah, it was an awesome experience at the draft, and yeah, I won't forget it.
1: I want to have you tell us a little bit about yourself as a hockey player. Everything that I get in the scouting reports is that you play with a lot of intelligence, a lot of intensity, and a lot of discussion is about your offensive production. The fact that you're right-handed is a big deal. Yeah. But what about the defensive hockey? I understand that you really, really put a lot of attention on that and, in fact, are very competitive in the defensive zone.
2: Yeah, I totally agree with everything you just said. And my mentality that I've had is, you know, defend hard, get the puck back so you can go play offense and use my skills that I have and an ability to go score and create plays and you know, be a good player offensively. So my mindset is to kill plays and get the puck back as fast as I can and get it going in the offensive zone.
1: What about the fact that every level you go up, everybody's a lot stronger? I suppose that probably happened. You played one game your first season in the WHL, and then you got a lot more after that. Did you notice that jump very, very effectively?
2: Yeah, it does. You know, it took me a bit in the WHL to get used to it, and you know, I think it's going to take a bit in the NCAA to get used to it, and then, you know, hopefully the pro level. It's always just going to go up, but I think with my brain and my work ethic, I want to get better. I want to get stronger. I want to just put the work in and put my head down and get better. So, I don't think it's going to be a big problem for me being a little undersized. And I can work through it.
1: Well, there are some other defensemen in the NHL that aren't exactly huge guys. I'm thinking of Lane Hutson, who plays for the Montreal Canadiens, and he's an offensively talented guy that pays a lot of attention to what's going on in his own end. Could that be one of your people that you look up to see the way to play?
2: Yeah, I mean, I wouldn't say we're, you know, a mirror image of each other or anything, but I mean, you saw what he did in the playoffs this year. He was unbelievable for them. So, I would love to take a few things from his game and try to implement it into mine.
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1: We're in the spotlight with Ryan Lynn, San Jose Sharks 2026 21st overall draft pick. I want to ask you, too, about growing up. I suppose you were a Canucks fan, right?
2: Yeah, I was a diehard.
1: Who were your favorite players?
2: When I was little, it was Bo Horvat. Me and my brother loved him. And then once Quinn Hughes came on the scene in Vancouver, it was him for me. And he was my guy that I looked up to. So, yeah.
1: Well, that's another good comparison, because if you look at the way Quinn Hughes plays, he has escapability, tremendous edge work on his skates. You're a great skater, too. Again, pays attention to when he doesn't have the puck. There's another guy you could look up to.
2: Yeah. I mean, I've watched so much video and games of his, just being a Canucks fan, that I appreciate his game so much, and he's unbelievable. And if I could take one thing from his game, I'd do it in a heartbeat. Yeah.
1: One of your future teammates with the San Jose Sharks could be Adam Gaudette, who played here last season and did a great job. I understand you may have an interesting connection to him growing up in Vancouver.
2: Yeah, he was on the Canucks for a couple of years there, and one of my buddies that I played with minor hockey, his dad is somehow friends with Gaudette, and he got him out to a practice, and the winner of the shootout at the end got to get his stick, and fortunately I won the shootout and got his stick, so I still have a stick at home, and got a picture with him framed in my house, and it's really cool. I mean, it's all full circle moment for me, for sure.
1: You think you might bring that back to training camp just to show him?
2: Yeah, I might have to. I mean, it's a pretty old stick now, but maybe he'd want to see it, and it'd be pretty cool.
1: You mentioned going to college, and this is a new option available for major junior players that wasn't available until this past season. You're going to go to University of Denver. You're going to play for David Carl. His brother Matt played for the San Jose Sharks, and you're going to go there with Daxon Rudolph, who is also one of the top draft picks among the defensemen in the first round in 2026. What about that, the fact that you and he are going to be the first pair of first-rounders that play at the University of Denver?
2: It is cool. when Daxon went, I couldn't say I was too surprised. I think he's an unbelievable player, and he, you know, he deserves all the recognition he's getting. And I can't wait to play alongside him and compete with him, and you know, in practices they're going to be hard and they're going to be good, and I think we're going to make each other better. And he's also a great friend of mine, so you know, off the ice, it's going to be a fun year. Yeah.
1: Have you had any chances to run into Macklin Celebrini over the years?
2: Yeah, this summer here, I've gone to get out with those guys quite frequently, actually, and I've played, got invited to, you know, the special 3-on-3 game with him and Bedard a few times. So, yeah, I've got to meet him, and now that, you know, I'm in the same organization as him, it's cool because, I mean, he's a superstar in the NHL already, so... him being from Vancouver, it's awesome.
1: He knows exactly what the transition to college hockey is like because he played at Boston University. And then, of course, the next step to the NHL and the Vancouver area connection. Yeah. Do you plan on doing that?
2: I plan on taking anything I can from him, pick his brain, all the information, and because, you know, he knows how to do it, and he knows how to do it the right way. So, yeah, I would love to talk to him about that and kind of pick his brain.
1: Some people go to play college hockey just because it's a place to play hockey, and others go also because of the educational opportunity. I understand that education is important to you, too.
2: Yeah, both my parents are educators, so, you know, they want me to get a degree and you know, have a life after hockey because, you know, there is. And but, yeah, I'm going there for hockey, and I want to be an NHL player, and I'm going to put the work in and try to become that. I'm not saying I'm just gonna flub off on my classes in school, but I wanna be an NHL player. I wanna play hockey for the rest of my life. So
1: we know about all of those things being absolutely true, and you know what? Going to a place like that is a great opportunity for you to play against men really full time. Mm-hmm. Is that the biggest thing you think that you're gonna notice? Also, the ability to train 5 days a week and play on Fridays and Saturdays.
2: Yeah, you hit it right on the nail. I think for me, getting those 5 days in the gym and really working at that is going to help me. And then, like you said, I'm going to challenge myself. I want to be challenged. I don't want, you know, the path to be easy. I want to go through some adversity and stronger, bigger, guys or older guys are going to help with that. And I'm excited for the challenge. Honestly, I want to be challenged.
1: What's the hardest part about getting shots through to the net when you're playing on the point in the power play?
2: Probably those big bodies that, you know, guys are willing to do anything to block the shot. So, creating lanes, getting it through small holes. I think I've done a pretty good job of that already, but, it is hard when guys are selling out and trying to get any piece of it with their teeth or anything.
1: But a big part of that, obviously, is the way you anticipate where it's going to be and when it's going to happen. In other words, to make the decision what to do with the puck even before it gets there. Would you say that's something that you try to maximize?
2: Yeah, definitely. I think my brain is the best part of my game. So when I can use that and outthink guys and outmaneuver guys, that's where I become really dangerous and can get those through.
1: Well, you say that, but, you know, the old story in hockey is that you can be stronger than somebody, you can be faster than somebody, and you can be smarter than somebody, and you got to take two of those three things. But when you get into physical play, I'm told that you are very competitive in making sure that you get the puck and a big scrum for it. To what do you attribute that?
2: I think I probably would say my brother, just my competitiveness. He's 3 years older than me, so I was always getting beat up and losing, honestly, to him my whole life. So yeah, I've kind of brought that wherever I went, and I don't like to lose a puck battle. I want to win, and I'm competitive, and I'll do anything. I think, you know, if I have to lay a hit, I'm not afraid to do it at all. So, yeah.
1: Also, understanding the physics of hockey, using your body to best advantage, right?
2: Yeah. Yeah. I mean, maybe my dad, he's a math teacher. He you know, geometry and whatever goes into it. He loves that part of the game. So, angles, everything. Yeah.
1: Are you good at math?
2: I'm okay. Yeah. I mean, I'm not. My brother is, you know, trying to be a mathematician and whatever. He studies math in university, but yeah, I'm not so smarty pants as him.
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1: We're visiting with Ryan Lynn here in our Shark Spotlight feature. I want to ask you also about the fact that when you got drafted by the San Jose Sharks, 21st overall, just tell us about what that experience was like to, you know, with your brother, your parents, and the whole experience.
2: Yeah, honestly, I didn't think it was, you know, going to be anything like that. My parents were really emotional, and but for me, that day and weekend was, it's all about them. You know, I am the one getting drafted, but you know, that weekend wasn't about me. It was about them and everything they've done for me to get here. And yeah, my brother was a big part of that. My grandparents, my sister. So yeah, for me, it was making that whole experience about them and whatever they wanted.
1: Your family comes from Taiwan, at least partly. Your grandfather was from there, and your other relatives are from Japan. Your family speaks Japanese. There's a very large Asian component to the community in the Bay Area. What are your thoughts about being part of that?
2: Yeah, honestly, just walking around yesterday. I mean, yesterday was my first day here, and walked around a little bit and in the area, and you know, I noticed a lot of Asian people. And you know, I didn't realize that the Bay Area had that many people, and but yeah, I think it's awesome. Like, the, you know, community's growing, and it's you know, I guess they're getting on the ice, and I actually got asked to take a picture with someone yesterday, which is pretty cool. So yeah, but seeing that kind of, you know, area grow is really cool.
1: What else do you know about San Jose, about the hockey tradition here?
2: You know, don't know a whole lot. I'm gonna have to learn, but I know they've had, you know, a lot of special players like Joe Thornton and Marlowe, these all-time greats, and you know, it says something that they're still around here and you know, helping this organization out. They must love it. They must, you know, it must be a big part of their lives. So yeah, I'm excited for it.
1: What do you think you're going to gain the most about going to a National Hockey League training camp?
2: Seeing the guys that want to make the NHL like me, I think, you know, the draft, you know, doesn't matter now. Everyone's in the same place. We're all trying to have a lasting impression and ultimately make a team at some point. So, yeah, seeing how bad these guys want to fight for it.
1: Listen, we are really excited about having you as part of the organization, and we wish you the best of luck, and we thank you for joining us.
2: Yeah, thank you so much, Dan.
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0: It's time to turn on the Shark Spotlight.
1: It's a great pleasure to learn from the San Jose Sharks coaching staff about the jobs that they have, about the perspective that they have in the game, and certainly to learn a lot about the path that they took in order to get to the National Hockey League. With all those in mind, let's meet Thomas Speer, the goaltending coach of the San Jose Sharks. Thomas, it says in the bios that you're from Janesville, Wisconsin, but why don't you fill us in on the actual reality of your path to life?
2: Yeah, so I was born in Indianapolis, but moved to South Florida at a very young age, and started playing roller hockey. And I fell in love with the game. And my dad basically said, if you want to actually pursue hockey, you have to go to the Midwest. So I went to Shattuck for a few years, did that, and then my family ended up moving to Wisconsin when I was in high school. I can't tell you exactly what year it was, but I was in high school, and then that's when Janesville became home for me.
1: Very interesting. Of course, Janesville is where the Jets play these days, the home, the team that's owned in part by former Shark Joe Pavelski. Could you have believed that the growth of hockey has gotten teams of that level to that area and to a lot of other places, including Florida, California, and many other places?
2: Yeah, the growth of the game, it's been wild, especially in, quote unquote, non-traditional markets like Florida, Arizona. I can't wait to see what's going to do in Utah. Wild, how fast the game is growing in those areas. Wisconsin is a hockey hotbed, has lots of hockey, has lots of sports in general, right? It's got the Packers, my favorite team there, in football. But Janesville, if you saw the rink there, you wouldn't believe that they could fit in a North American League team there, but they've had so much success and tradition that it's a great spot.
1: Well, let's talk about Florida for a second, because that is certainly a non-traditional hockey market. And of course, your connection to roller hockey, because the San Jose Sharks have had a tie to that sport over the years. The old San Jose Rhinos used to play here, and that's where Roy Sommer got his connection to the organization. John Gustafson, who runs the operations at SAP Center, was the goaltender for that team. But what about roller hockey and how young kids who don't have the chance to get on the ice, whether it's financial or whether it's because they live in an area that doesn't have a rink, how does roller hockey help you get into the game?
2: Yeah, exactly that. I mean, when I first started playing hockey in Florida, there was one ice rink, Gold Coast, not Academy, just Gold Coast Arena, around Pompano area, and it was the only rink. It was a one small sheet. We practiced when I started playing around 9. Our practice that were 4:30 in the morning. I mean, it was early because there was just no ice available. And what roller hockey did was get home from school, throw on the wheels, and my buddies, we would play outside until the sun would go down every day, all day, so it was a huge passion, and it's really what drove a lot of success on the ice too. I mean, it's very different, but at the same time, just the give and go concepts are same thing on the ice.
1: But then goaltending has got to be a little bit different in that sport. Did you play goalie in roller hockey, or did you transfer to that when you got on the ice?
2: I did not play. I did not play roller goalie. I just I tried it a couple times, and back then they didn't have rollers on the pad, so it was so different. I couldn't even try it. So, and it was hot. I mean, it is 95 degrees and goalie gear. No thanks.
1: Were you playing outside?
2: Oh yeah. Yeah. Outside, outside all day. We had we basically took over the tennis court and the basketball court and just turned it into a roller hockey court. So,
1: It's interesting that you talk about this, because people have started in the roller hockey game, and the fact that they can get out there and play, it seems as if it attaches you to the team. And the story that I'll tell you about is, I don't know if you know this, but back in the 1970s, Emil Francis was the general manager of the New York Rangers. And actually, it was even earlier than that. It was the late 1960s. And it was the old Madison Square Garden in New York, up on 49th Street and 8th Avenue, not the one that exists today. And he walked out after a practice on a game day, and he walked by a school, and it was exactly what you're talking about. It was a basketball court, and he saw these kids playing roller hockey. And he said, these kids are good. We got to start an ice hockey league for all these kids in New York. And they started the Met League. Well, guess who was on that court that day? Joe Mullen, Brian Mullen, and Tom Mullen, their older brother. Their dad used to run the Zamboni and do a bunch of work at Madison Square Garden. And those kids were just living in that neighborhood. It's amazing. Hockey Hall of Famer, Joe Mullen, starting out as a roller hockey player.
2: It's so true. Like, so we just started playing roller hockey, and then next thing you know, it went from like three of us to 10 of us, and then we were all playing ice hockey by the time we were 10. And when I was I can't remember the year, but when that's when the Florida Panthers the first time around at the Stanley Cup came around. And then after that year, hockey blew up. They started building rinks everywhere, and I mean, it's compared to today, it's nothing. It's a hundredfold bigger what it was back when I was a kid. But I was really excited to be a part of that first wave of hockey when the Panthers showed up. So,
1: Now, here's a question for you, Thomas, and that is, was your family involved in the sport at all? Did your dad play? Did you have uncles or cousins or anybody else that played the game that got you into this sport in particular?
2: my dad played my dad and my uncle played hockey for a minute. They grew up in a foster system, so I basically found their old stuff. And they were it was old goalie leg pads. That was it. And so I was like, "What's this?" He's like, "Oh, it's hockey." And then, you know, he bought me roller skates, and that was no intent for me to really go into the sport, but that's how it started.
1: Great story. We're visiting with goaltending coach Thomas Speer of the San Jose Sharks, works with all the NHL goalies. Of course, by the time you guys moved to Wisconsin, you started getting on the ice, as you mentioned, and developing a real love for the game of hockey. When did you decide, or when was it decided for you, that you had a special talent that maybe warranted a chance at a higher level?
2: Oh, it just, you know how it goes. Like, yeah, the hockey world's so small. You knew all the goalies in your age group, and you know, played as far as I could. And you know, every year you get older and older, the cream rises to the top, and some guys, you know, just grow in the game. And there were so many good goalies. I was playing, so I played Division III, and I was asked to go to the Dallas Stars NHL training camp, and I showed up. And I was on the ice with Kari Lehtinen, and it was the first time in my life where I was like, that's an NHL goalie, and I won't be that good ever. No matter how hard I worked, he had so much of a genetic advantage and everything. It was unbelievable. And that, but it was great for me because it really helped my transition into coaching.
1: Kind of interesting because you had an interesting path before that. You played in the Ontario Junior League with the Sagan Bruins. That's
2: Yeah.
1: right near Parry Sound, Ontario, where Bobby Orr grew up. Did you know that?
2: Definitely, yeah. It's Seguin was a little community north of Parry Sound, really small community. Great time, loved my time there. But it was like 20 minutes north of Parry Sound, and Parry Sound's beautiful. It's got the lake right there. It's some of the best years of my life.
1: How on earth did you get there?
2: So I went to the Indiana Ice USHL team, and then they brought in another goalie, and they were affiliated with Seguin. So we ended up going up there.
1: Well, that's an interesting point. You know, they always say that the best position to play if you're playing pickup hockey is goalie because they let you play for free because there aren't as many goalies around. Is it kind of a similar offshoot of that where you need a goaltender somewhere?
2: Yeah. So they brought in a goalie. I think it was Cody Reichert. He was a great goalie. Indiana was like, "Hey, like we could trade you, or you could go up there and try it out." And I went up there and I loved it. Amazing build, families and friends, lifelong friends from that team. And yeah, so that's where I got to play most of my junior.
1: This is a curious thought that I have. You mentioned that your father grew up in the foster system, and you know, of course, that oftentimes requires moving around a little bit. I wondered if maybe his guidance might have been helpful for you for what's going to be a professional hockey career where you're moving around to different places, different billet families, and so forth.
2: Yeah, do you know what? He had it pretty rough as a kid, and he was all about just having resilience. And you know, all you can do is work your hardest, because at the end of the day, if it doesn't work out, you have a passion and a work ethic that will get you somewhere. So that was always his thing. You know, you might not work out, but if you work hard, you'll get somewhere, whether in that or something else.
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1: We're visiting with Thomas Speer, the Sharks goaltending coach, and learning a lot about his background first as a player. We'll get to the coaching in a little bit. But you went to University of Wisconsin at Stevens Point for a few years and ended up at UMass Boston, where you probably got noticed quite a bit, even though it is in Division III. And then you had a chance to play a little bit of pro hockey as a player in Idaho and in Las Vegas. Tell us about that experience, finally getting a chance to be in pro hockey and learning to go against those types of players.
2: Yeah, I mean, it's going from Division III to the coast. It was a dream come true. You know, it was a very short-lived, but it was a really cool experience for me. Just you know, put on gear and go play. Idaho and Vegas were both great spots. The guys and the teams were great to me. Very short-lived, but very grateful for all those opportunities just to be around those guys. Idaho was beautiful. I was probably there for about a month or so. Just a great town. Loved it. And Vegas was pretty short-lived, but again, Vegas is Vegas, right? You can't go wrong there.
1: Yeah, you're not going to go wrong in Vegas.
2: No.
1: Meanwhile, you developed an interest, obviously, in the goaltending position. You're probably coming to the realization maybe that that this is not going to go very far as a professional hockey goaltender, but you're only 26 years old, maybe 27, and you become a goaltending coach with the Allen Americans. How did that opportunity happen, and when did you start to get an interest in coaching?
2: Well, it's funny. That's how I paid for all my training. Is that's probably the age of 17 on. I used to live in Toronto all summer and coach all summer for free, and then I would basically jump on the ice and do training, right? So he'd pay for my ice, and so I started coaching at a very young age. But then it's funny when you commit your whole life to playing a sport, and then you quit the sport, or life moves on. It hurts a little bit. So I ended up going to school at Whitewater. When I was going to get an internship with Target, I was working at Target for about a year. And then my buddy, Mike Valley, who was the former goalie coach for the Dallas Stars for years, said, "Hey, there's a bunch of kids in Dallas that need a goalie coach if you're interested." And I was like, "I don't know if I want to get back into the hockey world." And I just started dating my wife now. And so I was like, "Hey, I'm going to go to Dallas," started coaching kids, and the Allen Americans were there in town, and I volunteered there for 4 years, and now I'm here. It was a pretty wild story.
1: So you were a volunteer coach for the Americans. You weren't on the paid staff.
2: No, they paid for like my ice to run clinics and stuff like that, but I was not paid staff. A lot of the staff there was volunteer, right? It was very. But it's the coast, and we won a lot of championships. Steve Martinson was one of the best coaches I've ever worked with. So it was great.
1: I remember him as a player. He was not to be trifled with, but I suppose as a coach, he demanded that kind of discipline from his players too.
2: Yeah, as a coach, he didn't mess with him either. He was same as a coach.
1: Well, while you were there, you got a chance to work with some pretty good goaltenders in Allen. Your first guy that really got to the NHL, from my view, was Aaron Dell, who was in the ECHL at the time. He became a National Hockey League goaltender. He later played for the San Jose Sharks. Was working with him maybe an opportunity to showcase you to other pro organizations that you were helping develop a goaltender like that?
2: You know, it's Dell was there right when I got there. He was a pretty quick in and out. Like he was already established, and him and I probably worked together for a month, and then he was gone. When I first got that job, I was just excited to work with the Coast team. It was like my mental happy place, right? Because I could go there, have fun with the guys, and work on something that they really needed. So Dell, I never really thought of Dell as like showcasing him. Because he was gone pretty quick. At the time, all I wanted to do was, win a championship. That's all I was focused on with Allen.

0: it takes to play at that high level. So that was a great experience for me.
1: So whether you're a beer league goaltender or whether you're a netminder in the National Hockey League, it's often said that you have to have a certain type of personality to be a goaltender. Some people say that's an oddball. Some people say that it's just dealing with stress in a different way. In your mind, how can you tell if a young kid has the mental tools to be able to handle the position?
0: Oh, that's a tough one, right? That's kind of the million-dollar question when it comes to scouting and recruiting these goalies. But at the same time, I think it's the big one for me when I look at goalies is, are they well balanced in life outside of hockey? Right? It's like I tell people, imagine if your kids were talking about Christmas every single day through summer, and then Christmas Day finally shows up. They're not going to be that excited about it because it's been on their mind every single day. Goalies, if goalies are thinking about hockey all day, every day, how to get better, like they're just mentally drained by the time they get to the rink. And so I think goalies that are well-rounded in hobbies, whether it's golf, you know, or some sort of reading, you know, whatever they want to do outside of hockey, and if they're well-grounded in it, right, they have a good routine, I think that's a good way for goalies to be mentally sharp and, you know, ready to play.
1: Well, it's said that every hockey player, when he has a little bit of success, just wants to repeat it the next day. So that's why people get superstitions in the game. But do you see that more of that routinized behavior being really critical for goaltenders?
0: Yeah, routines in general are very, very important for goalies because it basically it gets them in a mental checklist and gets them ready for that game, right? It's very big. When I talk with young kids, I talk about routine all the time, how important it is.
1: Probably your best story so far in many respects came when you went to Stockton, first in the American Hockey League, and then, well, actually all in the American Hockey League when you were there. They were an ECHL team as well. But you got a chance to work with Dustin Wolf, who's from Gilroy, Northern California, not too far from where we are in San Jose, and now he's a goaltender for the Calgary Flames. What does it mean to you to see a goaltender that you've worked with like that get to that point? Have a couple of MVP seasons in the AHL, and then get to the big show.
0: Oh, it's great. I mean, one of the positives that came out of COVID was that he got to live with at our house for 3 to 6 months. It was a long time, and so I got to really know him on a personal level. He's a great kid, and he puts in the work. You know, he has success not because he's just gifted, which he is, but because he works so hard all the time. And he's one of those kids where, you know, I just talked about how important it is to have hobbies, but he can be pretty dialed into hockey all the time and still be pretty sharp. He's very unique in that sense. And it was really cool for his first NHL start. And I believe it was his first NHL minute, was against the Sharks, and to be there with him in Calgary was great. It was special.
1: Well, also, you got a chance to know the person, and you keep mentioning the habits and the things that goaltenders or any player likes to do away from the game. What are some of the things that you like to do when you're away from the game?
0: I've got three kids, so it's usually back at the rink with their hockey practice or, you know, lacrosse or whatever it is. That's usually my time away from the rink and trying to just soak up as much time with them and my wife. That's probably my number one.
1: Well,
0: it's my only one, really. So
1: it's all you need. You got plenty to do there. Bottom line is that you have that family support. And I'd be remiss if I didn't mention your wife, Amber, who, as you said, when you were starting to get into this routine and this gig, she was right there to be a supportive figure for you and is the mother to your children. Tell us just about how you guys met and the meaning of that support that you get every day.
0: Yeah, it was a crazy story. So we started dating. She's from Rockford area. I was from Janesville. And I was working at Target, going to school, trying to, you know, work up some sort of corporate ladder, which, you know, I was just in the very beginning of. And like I said, Mike called me, Mike Valley, and I was like, hey, I think I'm going to do this. And she asked what my dream was. I was like, I don't know. I'd love to coach goalies one day. And, you know, it'd be a dream to be in the NHL. But she just kind of laughed like, that's, you know, everybody has dreams. So sure enough, we're here and she stuck by me the whole time. And even the hard times in Dallas, you know, when I was a volunteer coach and, you know, just trying to make ends meet, she was right there. And she's a nurse too, so she has a stable career basically anywhere we've gone. So it's worked out great, and we've got you know, three great kids and a fourth one on the way, and very excited.
1: And so now you come to the San Jose Sharks and you

0: achieve your dream to be a goaltending coach in the National Hockey League, and the first thing you have to do is assess the situation. What do you look for when you first come to a new team, and how did you assess, and how do you assess where the Sharks are?
1: I think it's pretty open, and that we're in a build where it's, you know, we have a lot of young talent right now, and we're playing for pride right now. You know, we have to establish what we are in our brand of hockey, and you know, I think we got to make it really hard on teams to play against us. That's number one, and it starts from, you know, the goalies out. You know, I think Blackie and Vitek and Georgie, all the goalies that we have in our system, could all jump in and play that role. The young kids are young, but we believe in them. That's why they're here. And, you know, I'm excited about it.
0: One thing that we notice is you do all this extra work with goaltenders each and every day, even before the practice starts and sometimes after the practice is finished. What are the things that you try to emphasize with a goaltender during practice so that he's ready to go in a game?
1: In practice, usually the goalie time is before. And then my general rule is before practice is for the goalies, and then after practice, the goalies make sure the forwards get what they need. But, you know, sometimes there's a little post-practice, we'll get some more goalie stuff in. But, you know, and during the drills, when the drills are going live and, you know, pucks are going everywhere, it's more just about little small details and then them finding their flow in the drill and picking out that one thing that they need to work on in every drill. Some of the drills, you know, it's not really the most realistic for goalies. So it's picking out what you need to work on to get better, you know, and just really having, and for me, it's just having fun. It's a long year. There's a lot of games. There's a lot of practice. How can you have fun coming to the office? I think that's number one.
0: Well, also, isn't it also making it fun for your teammates too, especially if you're a goaltender that maybe isn't playing as much?
1: Big time, big time. And that's why having that attitude is so important. So everybody has fun, and, you know, working hard is fun, right? Making saves is fun. Scoring for them is fun, but scoring for them isn't fun if the goalie's not trying, or vice versa. Right. So it's just having a good attitude and a good work ethic is important.
0: But also you have to be a stable personality because, you know, Jacques Plante used to describe goaltending to people and what the stresses were like. And he said, well, how would you feel if you went to work and you're at your desk in your office and you made a mistake and suddenly a red light came on behind you and 18,000 people started screaming at you? In a way, isn't that the biggest test of a goaltender when things don't go well?
1: Yeah, big time. I mean, I always think that the goalies that work the hardest and have you know, the most fun when things go south, you always defer to your lowest common denominator. And if you work hard all the time and you're a great guy, you'll be all right. You know, all that good energy and good work ethic will come through.
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0: We're talking about the goaltending position with Sharks NHL goaltending coach Thomas Spear. What's the biggest change in goaltending in your mind?
1: I think, if you go way, way back, I mean, I just think in general, it was like the smaller guy that, you know, couldn't skate well, or it was just like, hey, get in net. Right. But they wanted to play, they loved it. And then, I think that's where they also kind of get that crazy, where people think goalies are crazy because they didn't wear helmets. They didn't wear, I mean, if you saw their chest pad, nobody would play goalie. They're crazy. And I think that's where the goalies kind of get that rapport. But now the goalies these days are all athletic. They're big. They're quick. It is pretty wild. And to be honest, I think the players are way crazier than goalies, man. Like they sit in front of the net with tips and screens and getting hit, and they get hit in the face. Like, goalies don't really get hurt, you know, like they used to, right? I mean, so yeah, I think that's where it comes from.
0: What's your opinion about the trapezoid and whether or not it should be in the game or not?
1: I don't know. Like when it first came in, it was, you know, designed to speed up the game. Like, you know, let's get the goalies. But, you know, now that we've had it for so long, I'm kind of more along the lines of, I think the trap slows it down because the goalie can't play it. You know, go chase it down the corner and make a play. That's just me though. I don't know. I'm sure there's some sort of analytics on that, but, you know, it's there. I'm okay with it. If they open it up, I would like that too.
0: if you ever saw any old footage of the old California Golden Seals in Oakland, you would have seen Gary Suitcase Smith, one of the goaltenders, actually stick handling the puck out of the zone himself and going beyond the red line to try to make plays because he didn't have any confidence in his defenseman to break out. what about the fact that they actually put a rule in the game that a goalie can't handle the puck past the red line? Don't you think that should change maybe too?
1: I mean, sure. If they opened it up, hey, make it exciting. Why not? But I think the players these days are so fast, it'd be hard for a goalie. And back then too, like the gear was small, so the goalies could fly. Now it's considerably bigger. So I don't know if they'd be able to separate like they used to.
0: Well, yeah, but they can skate and they are very athletic. But the thing I think about in that situation is, what if you're pulling a goaltender? And so that means you can bring your goaltender out. He can play the puck and then get to the bench.
1: Oh, there you go. I like that. That's a great idea, Dan. Let's get that in writing. Just a minute.
0: Got to think about that one. Thomas Speer is visiting with us here on the Sharks Audio Network, talking about a lot of different things. What are you proudest of when you talk about your players?
1: Just being a part of them, just being a part of the team and how well the guys have gotten together over the last couple of years. It's been hard. You know, we haven't won a ton of games. And considering how much lack of success, the guys still had a ton of respect for each other and worked hard for each other.
0: One thing that also is involved in your job is you're working with a couple of different people on each and every day. Of course, you're working with the goalies out on the practice ice. You're analyzing their play. I see you a lot going over video with these guys to go over each of their goals that they allow and some of the saves that they make or some of the positioning that they have in certain situations. But you're also working with two other guys that have a lot of experience in the NHL, maybe not necessarily on a day-to-day basis, but you're certainly involved with them. And that's the Sharks director of goaltending, Evgeny Nabokov, and a guy that's on the staff also, Ryan Miller. How much do you work with these guys? What input do you get from them, and how does that work?
1: Oh, I work with them a ton, and then their input is, and growing up, both those guys were some of my, favorite goalies to watch as a kid. So to be here is, it's pretty breathtaking at times to work with them. And, so when they listen to me, it's kind of like, whoa, it's pretty cool. But I work with them as much as I can, and we're all pretty busy during the season. So it's not as much as I would like, but their experience is second to none. I mean, what else could I ask for as a goalie coach here that never played, right? If I have a question, they've been through it and they have an answer. So yeah, it's the game's completely changed, and then that's actually probably one of my favorite part about both Nabby and Millsy is they are so good at understanding where the game was and where it is now and how that translates, and just their perspective and their experience and that stuff. It's second to none.
0: Of course, Nabby's goaltending coach mentor was Warren Strelo, who's one of the greatest goaltending coaches of all time. Was with the San Jose Sharks organization for years. And one of the things that Warren always talked about, he talked less about teaching guys techniques and he talked more about the psychological, the personal, everything that you're talking about, the fact that you take time away from the game and that helps you when it comes time to step in. One of the hardest things to deal with mentally as a goaltender is to be sitting on the bench, charting stats and face-offs for the team, being a cheerleader in many respects, maybe a good humor man when it needs to happen on the bench. And then all of a sudden the coach says, hey, buddy, get your gear on. You're in. Tell us about the mentality of that and what a goaltender has to be ready for and how they deal with jumping in without a warm-up and actually playing in an NHL game.
1: Yeah, so some goalies struggle with that. Some goalies not so much. I think the biggest thing is just the physical aspect of it, right? You're sitting there, some rinks are colder than others. It's hard to go from sitting in your gear, and you gotta remember too, in gear it's not like you're wearing clothes, right? Or like a jacket or a hoodie. You basically have your gear on. You did the pre-skate warm-up and you're sweating, you're cold, you're sitting there just waiting, and then you get thrown in. So just to physically wake up your body and get going is key. And I think for the mental aspect of it, it's just, you can't play scared. You can't walk in and be like, oh my gosh, I'm coming in to help save the day here. And I can't, if we let in one more goal, it's going to be, the game's going to be out of reach. You can't go in like that. You've got to walk in like you're the knight in shining armor and you're going to get the job done. So that's the biggest thing. So getting warm quick, in that 30 seconds to warm up, and then, embracing the role of saving the day.
0: But don't you think that the guys in front of the goaltender sense that and they kind of rally around him too?
1: Oh, big time. I would say most times when a goalie, you know, if a goalie goes down, gets hurt, or, you know, that other goalie goes in, the guys will block shots like crazy. They'll do everything they can to help out the guy. And that's actually what spurs a lot of momentum, you know, when a goalie changes. That's why you'll see in the NHL sometimes they just pull a goalie just to change up how things are looking, right? So it doesn't even make sense, but they do it.
0: Artur Zerbe is one of the great names in Sharks history in the Nets, and he was a goaltender coach with the Buffalo Sabres, and they were playing the Sharks, ironically, one day, and they needed to have an emergency backup because the e-bug couldn't show up, and so Artur's ended up having to put the equipment on. Could you ever envision having to do that?
1: No, I couldn't. I had to do a couple practices, jump on, and I put on Blackie's gear in L.A., and I felt like a little kid wearing dad's gear. I mean, I couldn't. And then
0: you look great.
1: Yeah. I mean, when I know where they're shooting from every single time, yeah, I can get out there and make a save, but the game has gotten so fast. I don't know if my groins can handle that. I would lose one of them for sure.
0: Well, we've really enjoyed spending a little time with you. Give us your thoughts on where the goaltending is right now.
1: I think we've got great tandems at the NHL, AHL level. I think what I'm really excited about is our young guys are going to come into their second year here and really be able to, you know, be comfortable, understand the league, understand the game, and really showcase themselves this year. And then at the NHL level, we have, you know, Blackie and Vitek, and they're both seasoned guys. They play together. They have a connection together. There's no, you know, a period where they're trying to figure each other out. They know who they are. They know how they can play, and they're going to support each other because they're great kids. So I think I'm very excited.
0: We know the Sharks goaltenders are in good hands, and we're very excited to have you, Thomas Spear, as part of the organization. We appreciate everything you do, and we thank you for joining us today.
1: Well, thanks, Dan. We love having you around as well. So thank you for everything.
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0: It's time for the Sharks Morning Skate with all the latest on San Jose Sharks hockey. Here are your hosts, Dan Rusinowski and Drew Remenda.
1: Festive atmosphere here in this frozen frenzy day in the National Hockey League. Drew Remenda, the Sharks have the Boston Bruins as their opponent, which means that the fans in Beantown will have to stay up a little late to watch the game.
2: Yeah, 11:15 body clock start time for the fans in Boston and for the Boston Bruins themselves. It'd be really interesting. A little bit later start for the Sharks, but a very, very late start for the Boston Bruins. And in a day like today, and the Bruins have started out so well. Marco's doing a great job. I'm looking forward to this game. Anytime you're playing an original 16, man, it's a thrill.
1: Well, there's always wild games. You know, the one that comes to mind for me, of course, is the Joe Thornton hat trick game. Marco Sturm, you know, unbelievable. That was Randy's call for it, not mine. I don't remember what I said on that one. I just was shocked it went in.
2: I remember that.
1: Yeah. But there always seems to be something weird that happens in a game against Boston, something that's a little out of the ordinary, maybe a little angrily affecting your team. But whatever it is, it should be a good one. And I have to tell you that the Sharks, back to what you were talking about in Edmonton, you have to look at it this way. They were right there. They were right there in terms of being in the game and proving that they could defend against that team with all that talent on the team. However, there were certain elements that were missing that are typical of a very start of a season. And the good news is the Sharks have already won three games, so they've got a bit of a cushion to deal with some of the problems.
2: Yeah, I think when you look at that game, there was 87 seconds where they didn't do what they were supposed to do. Michael Misa didn't. First of all, high turnover, and Michael Misa backcheck. He didn't backcheck. He coasted. And he would, if he would have worked and would have came back hard, he would have had Park Colson. The shot never gets to Askarov, and Askarov should have had it.
1: So you're saying that if Macklin Celebrini were on the ice at that time, he would have backchecked and it would have been fine.
2: I'm not going to compare guys to guys. The other thing was, and Jacob Trouba said it, although it was not a great sort out or read on the 2-on-1 goal where Formanton got in. Mm-hmm. If Jacob said, if he stays in between the dots, he's fine. So it's 87 seconds. A couple things he couldn't do. I didn't think they gave enough shot volume on Tristan Jarry. That was the one thing that it was one of Jamal's keys, one of my keys, was test this goaltender, and they didn't do enough. But you saw a different way that Edmonton played. They held Edmonton to 8 shots. Connor McDavid, Leon Draisaitl, and Bouchard, and gang for 2 periods, 8 shots.
1: That pretty good.
2: The lowest ever in the Connor McDavid era. So you can show us that we were talking about they can defend and they will defend. They're going to be better at that. But tonight, I want to see them be better at establishing their offensive game and not trying to force pucks to the middle. Get your forecheck going. Get pucks back. Get pucks to the net. And just real simplicity. You know me, I'm a simple guy. And mentally, I'm a simple guy. I'm not very smart. But I do know that if you play simple and you play straight ahead and you play fast, you're going to be a good team. Establish your forecheck game first.
1: Believe it or not, the Sharks are on a little winning streak against the Bruins these last couple of years, and part of that has been goaltending. I seem to remember Yaroslav Askarov making a couple of big saves on David Pastrnak in the most recent game against the Bruins. That's going to be an interesting combination tonight. Pastrnak is now the captain of this team. They're a team that's in transition, but a team that has that same old Bruin quality. They work as hard as anybody else in the league. They're hard to play against. They play tough up the middle. It seems like they haven't changed too much since Terry O'Reilly was playing here.
2: Oh, boy. Remember those days? Yeah. So they've always had a certain identity, and they will play to that. Marco Sturm, Steve Spott, and the guys have done a very good job coaching that team. Yeah, over 100 points last year. They did a fantastic job coming in. They still are a team in transition, but they're still expected to win in Boston. They're still expected, at this point of the year, every team expects they're going to win. So with the Sharks, they know that they're going to go up against a good opponent, one that's going to test them. And so tonight is going to be it's going to be an opportunity for the Sharks to bounce back from, as we talked about, an okay game, improve on what they were lacking last game. But overall, just that moment of playing another original 16, being the final game of the day, 32 teams playing the 16th game of the 16 games, they should rise to this occasion. There's going to be a lot of eyes on them tonight.
1: What do you make of the whole idea of the frozen frenzy? Get all 32 teams playing, stagger the games, and figure it out. The question I have about it is, why on a Tuesday October makes sense, but why on a Tuesday instead of maybe a Saturday, so you have afternoon action? The other day you could do it. You have to do it in a limited way, in my opinion, but the other way you could do it is right before the trade deadline, to do it that day.
2: Wow.
1: Because you do it that day, everything is at stake. It's the last look before the trade deadline, and the other factor is that it's in that little sweet spot between the end of the Super Bowl and the start of Major League Baseball season. This is an idea.
2: Call Mr. Bettman. I'm sure he'll take your call. You're a Hall of Famer.
1: He does take my calls.
2: You're a Hall of Famer. You should give him a call. He won't take mine, but give him yours.
1: All right, so what is it about the Sharks' line changes that are going to help? Looks like Igor Chernyshov, who is so powerful and seems to have such simpatica with Macklin Celebrini, is back with Macklin and Will. That would put Colin Graf on the so-called fourth line. Looks like Barkley Goodrow is going to play here.
2: Yeah.
1: He didn't practice yesterday. He was a little under the weather, but looks pretty good this morning. So he would play with Ostapchuk and Graf. And that kind of changes the dynamics of this a little bit.
2: I like, there's nothing gets more of a workout during a season for coaches than the whiteboard and lines. Coaches put them up. We discuss it forever. We talk about it forever. We mix guys in and out. What you're looking for is, like you talked about, simpatico. You're looking for some sort of connection, some sort of chemistry. They have the benefit of knowing that Cherney has played with Mac and Will and had some very good success doing that. They've changed it where you've got a second line that is going to be a little bit quicker. And the third and fourth lines are going to do what they do. I did like Wennberg's line for the first games because it was kind of a shutdown line. But they weren't able to create much offense. And they should be because they're all good offensive players. So they're going to maybe see if they can balance out the offensive push a little bit more.
1: What I like is they've got Stenberg and Misa together, and they look so good just in the way they think about the game together that I think that could be really exciting. And they throw Kiefer Sherwood in there for a little, shall we say, protection for the young kids, especially against a physically oriented team like Boston.
2: But also, Kiefer can score. He scored 20 goals last year. He's offensively very good. So that helps him. That's why I was saying that second line is now you got a little bit more offensive pop.
1: I want to talk about James Hagans. He's a first-round draft pick of this Boston Bruin team. Made his NHL debut last year. Played a little bit in Providence. Played a little bit at Boston College. He's not a big guy, but he is extremely skilled and very, very smart. And so far, he's off to a decent start. He's playing in a line with Elias Lindholm, who's a pretty good center iceman. I think that could be the wild card group for the Bruins today.
2: Lindholm's such a smart player. And Hagan is it's a good move by Marco. Put a young guy, young skilled guy, with another older, skilled, smarter player. And you know, it's what good teams, smart teams have been doing is bringing guys along. But you've got to make sure you've got somebody to help guide them on the ice, not just off the ice, but on the ice as well. So I think you're right. That's a tough line. But when you look at for the Sharks, last game. You saw Ryan Warsawski match a little bit. He's not a big matcher, especially during the regular season. He prefers to concentrate on his team and what they do and how they have to be improved. So, to me, this is an indication. I always look at Mac and Will in this game above Boston because where they played college and how much it means to them and how well they played last year against the Bruins. Those are the two guys I'm really interested in seeing because Will didn't have a very good game Saturday.
1: No.
2: Yeah, and Macklin was okay. I'm looking for them to both bounce tonight.
1: On the Bruins side, Charlie McAvoy is going to be back in the lineup, so there's your crisis point for the evening. He'll play alongside Hampus Lindholm, and that means Will Borgen, acquired from the Rangers in the offseason, plays with Nikita Zadorov, that big guy in defense that's going to be a factor in tonight's game. Should be a big one. We're on the air starting at 7:30 Pacific time. It's an 8 o'clock face-off. Of course, it'll be about 8:20 by the time they drop the puck. Make sure you sync up our broadcast to what they're doing on the national television feed, and that way you get a Sharks broadcast. And tune in for this reason. JD55, Jason Demers, is going to be in the house. Until then, that's the Morning Skate today.
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0: Did you know that the very first NHL player of Indian descent scored 5 career goals for the San Jose Sharks? Well, it's true. Back at the Cow Palace in 1992-93, Robin Bawa proudly wore teal and brought a rugged brand of hockey to the Sharks organization. After not being drafted following a major junior career in the Western Hockey League, Robin went from Fort Wayne, Indiana to Baltimore, Maryland, and then to the Washington Capitals, where he scored his very first NHL goal in his second career game against Alan Chevrier and the Chicago Blackhawks. After continuing his pro career in the Vancouver Canucks organization, Robin was traded to the Sharks on December 15, 1992, in exchange for defenseman Rick Lessard. Robin played in 42 games in his one season in a Sharks uniform, which proved to be the vast majority of his NHL career. In his very first Sharks game on January 2, 1993, Robin faced his old team, Vancouver, and he picked up a critical game-tying goal in the third period off a pass from Ray Whitney.
1: Dean Evason leading the way to center, just flips it inside. The Vancouver zone Sharks completing a change now. Jason Moore on the point, gets it over to Dave Mailey. David Mailey feeds in the left wing corner. Ray Whitney in the Vancouver zone, back for Mailey, into the corner. Right side of Whitmore to Robin Bawa. Being checked now by Didick. Bawa fell down, kept the puck in his stick, tried to get it to Mailey but lost it, and the Canucks will break it out. Leading the attack, defenseman Adrian Plavsic to the blue line. Made the drop pass, intended for Cron, knocked aside. 2-on-1 break for the Sharks. It's Whitney and Bawa. Whitney stick handles in front. Bawa shoots. Score!
2: Well, what an incredible goal scored by Robin Bawa.
1: Robin Bawa, his first goal in his first game as a San Jose Shark. It's a 2-2 tie. Bawa's second career National Hockey League goal.
0: That season was a tough one for Sharks fans as San Jose won only 11 of 84 games played. But one of those wins was on February 18, 1993, at the Cow Palace against the Winnipeg Jets. And in that game, Robin scored what proved to be the game winner.
1: Winnipeg clears it back to center. 2:05 to go in the second period. Sharks leading 3-0. Dean Kennedy nearly gave it away to Bowen. Does to Mailey. Stick handles. In front, Bowen scores! Play by Robin Bawa and David Mailey. Mailey stick handled around the defense and backhanded to the slot. Robin Bawa jams it in, and Bawa's fifth goal of the year gives the Sharks the 4-0 lead with 1:58 to play in the second period.
0: Robin received a warm welcome back from Sharks fans when he returned for a game at SAP Center recently, and we had the opportunity to visit with him. Robin, it is great to visit with you. We haven't seen each other in a long time. We go back to the Cow Palace years together. You're part of a big portion of San Jose Sharks history, the time when this team was established and brought into the NHL, and you were part of those years in the Cow Palace. What are your thoughts as you come back here to SAP Center at San Jose for the first time in a long time to see where things have gone?
3: Oh, it sure has changed a lot in the last 30 years, that's for sure. You know, the Cow Palace, you know, it was a nice place in there, and the fan following was amazing when the Sharks first started out. I think it only held about 10,000 fans, but you know, it was very hard to get a ticket. And fast forward to today, you know, you see how the buildings have changed and how the players have changed, and hockey's come a long way.
0: Well, you've been a pioneer in a lot of different ways, but one of the ones that people don't know about is you played for more than one team in California. You played for the San Jose Sharks, you played for the Anaheim Ducks, you played for the San Diego Gulls, and you played for the San Francisco Spiders. I think that might be a record.
3: It was probably four teams, you know, in California. But you know, I would never really trade it for nothing, because you know, playing in the West Coast sure made you enjoy the game, because once you're away from the rink, you come to the practice in your shorts, you're done for the day, you can go golfing, do what you want to do. But it's a very, very beautiful place to live.
0: Well, I remember even before that, because I was broadcasting in New Haven in the American Hockey League when you were playing in Baltimore. I know you had a great relationship with those New Haven fans over the years, but your path really began in Western Canada when you had an opportunity to play at a high level. You played for some interesting coaches, too. You played for Punch McLean. You played for Ken Hitchcock. Give us an idea about some of the things you've learned from some of these coaches in the early years.
3: Well, you know, hockey was a lot different, you know, back in the 80s than it is now, that's for sure. It's a different style of coaching. You know, I even had Bill LaForge as a coach, and he was pretty strict and pretty tough coach. And, you know, in U.S. with you know, McLean and Al Patterson there, and I think my game turned around when I had Ken Hitchcock. When he came Kamloops, and I played there for 3 years with under Hitch. You know, he really mentored me, and my game changed, and my game was all about checking and hard work, and Hitch really appreciated that, and I think he just grew from there.
4: Well, also, he found out you could score some goals, too, and that was something that was important, that you could contribute to the team. You obviously went to the American Hockey League, a chance to play in Baltimore, opportunity to come to the eastern part of the country, establishing yourself. But finally, you get to play for Pat Quinn and at least have him be part of your organization. He was the general manager of the Vancouver Canucks, and he was a guy that kind of promised you maybe an opportunity. Give us a thought about that experience and what that guy was like.
3: Oh, Pat was an amazing person. You know, he just I was in Milwaukee start of the year, and Kurt Fraser and Jack Markahugi were coaching there, and I had the second most goals and second most penalty minutes, so they recommended me to Pat. And when I got to Vancouver, you know, Pat was gave me an opportunity there, and it was a fun time playing in my hometown, that's for sure. And then I got sent down back to Milwaukee. I came back for playoffs. I played in playoffs. And then the following summer, we were talking all along that I was going to be in the team in Vancouver, training with the guys, and you know, where it worked out is I got traded to San Jose, which is great too.
4: What about playing in Northern California? George Kingston, head coach of the team, playing at the Cal Palace, as you mentioned earlier. It was kind of a unique group of guys. You look at that roster now, and you see some people that are among the leaders in hockey today.
3: Oh, definitely. There's a lot of guys there. You know, Dougie Wilson, he was my roommate in Boston. We went on the road trip. We had a rookie party the night before. And Dean Everson, he's a good friend of mine still, is coaching in Minnesota. And I just actually had breakfast with him the other day when he came to Vancouver. And a lot of the guys are still in the game, which is kind of nice to see. And when you don't see these guys for 20, 30 years, and it's like it's been yesterday when you start talking.
4: Well, they say that losing builds character sometimes when you go through it. But that year that you were with the Sharks set an all-time record, obviously. I remember the game against Winnipeg. It happened to be Doug Wilson's last NHL game, and that was the night that the streak was finally broken. And the story I have always heard, and of course I was in the broadcast booth, I had no idea, was at the end of the game, some guys carried a garbage can around the locker room as if it was the Stanley Cup. I don't know if that's true or not, but it's a good story.
3: Oh, it's a good story, that's for sure. You know, we won that game, actually, and I still got the picture of there was myself, Jeff Rogers, and Dave Mealy on the bench celebrating, and it was in the USA Today, so we made the USA Today.
4: I forgot about that. That's a good story. We're talking with Robin Bawa, who was one of the original Sharks from the Cal Palace years. I want to ask you about your experience growing up being an Indian, playing in a largely white sport, and how difficult that was in the beginning, how long it took before guys started to embrace you essentially as a teammate.
3: Well, it all started back in, you know, in 1974 when I was 8 years old. I started playing actually soccer because my doctor told my mom that I had asthma, so he put me in sports. You know, it'll help out. So I played soccer for a year, and then I was in grade three. I remember, and we're at school, and you know, other white kids were playing hockey, and there wasn't many Indian kids around at all. Nonetheless, playing hockey. So, you know, and I thought maybe I'm going to play, and you know, a couple of them said, "Well, your kind doesn't play hockey," meaning, and I look back at it now, meaning that like your nationality or your skin color doesn't play hockey. So, and I don't think there's much harm done by it, but I just think that they didn't realize that was a true statement, which it was. So I told my dad bought me a pair of skates the next day. We went to the lake. He'd get back about 5 o'clock. He used to be a truck driver, and he'd get back about 4 or 5 o'clock. Lakes used to freeze there. So every day we skate about 10 feet. I'd go 10 feet, and then next day 20 feet, then 30 feet. My dad just had his shoes on, so he just watched me, and I was basically self-taught. And the following September, that's when I started playing organized hockey.
4: That's an incredible story. And, you know, it's a story that's told all throughout Canada with a lot of young kids. The fact that you were sort of a pioneer in that area also has to make you proud now when you see just the growth of the number of Indians living in Canada and the U.S. The Bay Area is certainly a big part of that, but also the number of them that love and appreciate the sport.
3: Oh, definitely. I think when you're in the midst of it, in the thick of things, you don't really think of being the first Indian NHL hockey player at all. You just, you know, it's a matter of survival. And when it's all said and done, you realize that, okay, you know, that is an accomplishment, and it's something hopefully that, you know, you set the path for other, you know, minorities to play the game of hockey.
4: All in all, though, don't you think that in general hockey has been, at least they've tried to be, as an inclusive a sport as possible in the general sense?
3: Oh, definitely. It's come such a long way. You know, the NHL's done such a good job in inclusion and equity, and I think they're going to keep doing this. I think it's even going to get better. And sooner or later, there's going to be more ethnicities playing the NHL.
4: Well, it's not just about that, obviously. It's about your accomplishments, too, as a person. We've always thought that you were a leadership type of a person, but you've gone on to become very successful in business. And I wanted to talk a little bit about that as well. Give us an idea of how much your hockey career kind of prepared you for what you're doing now.
3: Well, you know, it's funny we talk about that, you know, when you learn from hockey the leadership roles. Like, you know, when I was 16, Dean Evason was 19. You know, you learn from guys like him. You learn from guys like, you know, Dave Mealy, Jeff Rogers, you know, Doug Wilson. And you see these guys, how good leaders they are. And then you take that from the game of hockey and you apply it to business. And I think for us is why we're successful in business is because, you know, we treat everybody fairly and we treat everybody equal. So when we teach them, instead of, you know, we're teaching them all the time. We're always teaching. We're never, you know, degrading people or nothing like that. So it's a good atmosphere. It's a good team effort.
4: Tell us about your business.
3: So my dad and my uncle had this transport company for many, many years. It was a family business. And when I retired from hockey in 99, I took a couple of years off and was just kind of hanging out and enjoying life. And my dad gave me a call one day and said, okay, Rob, it's time to come home now. Learn the business, right? So I came back, and the first few years, it was a struggle. But, you know, we were learning about transporting. We transport building materials and bulk materials all over Western Canada and Western U.S., all the way down to Oregon, sometimes California. And, you know, once you get to know what you're doing, it's an enjoyable business. You're running the business as far as as an owner. And my cousin and I bought our parents out back in 2010, and we've owned it for about 12 years now. And it's quite fun.
4: You mentioned that when your career was over, you just got away from it 100%. A lot of players go through that almost a period of depression where they feel down. They're trying to find themselves. Did you go through some of that?
3: Well, yeah. You when you're on the ice, I started when I was 8. A lot of the kids, you know, they started when they're 2 or 3. So, but you're on the ice probably almost every single day, from even when you're 8 years old, because there was no spring hockey. It was just one continuous from September right till May. Then you had a couple of months off. And then when you hit 14, 15, 16, as a junior, you're skating every single day, and you hit pro, you don't have many days off, and then you're training all the time. So when I was 33, I was a little burnt out. I know I had a couple of concussions my last year, and I got burnt out, and I just needed some time off. And, you know, some players, they stick with the game, and they get into coaching, scouting, which is great. And I took 10 years off. So I took 10 years off, and I started skating after 10 years with one of my boys, and I didn't know if I was worse skater than him or he was better than me. So when you take some time off, it's tough. It's really tough. But, you know, then I coached him for about 10 years, and they're both playing junior hockey right now. And so, you know, it's time for me to be a dad and a fan now.
4: One of us is in the Western Hockey League and one of us is in the BC Junior League. Is that what it is now?
3: Yeah, that's correct. Caden's in the place for Swift Current and the WHL. And Arjun, he's only 16. He played in the BCHL for the Couch and Capitals. So
4: I'll have to get on the recruiting trail for college hockey for him. But in the meantime, he might end up in the WHL too.
3: Yeah, maybe. He's drafted by Red Deer, so we'll see. I think 16 was a little young for him to go to Red Deer this year, so he has to decide what he wants to do next year.
4: What do you make it for junior hockey, giving special exemptions to young kids at a really young age to go away from their home like that? Do you think that's a good idea?
3: Well, you know, when I was 16 back in the 80s, it was young. It was really young to get away from, especially for a young Indian boy to leave home. No Indian parents sent their kids home before they're 20, or they sent them away to get married. That's all it was, right? So when I was 16, it was a big decision in my family to we had Bruce Harrelson, actually. He was a Kamloops scout, and a great guy. Came to our house, and he told my parents, and he was a straight-up shooter, and told us what it was going to be like. And Doug Bodger was going to go that year, too, my childhood friend from hockey. And Richard Haidu was already there. And he was a hometown boy, too, so he was already there. So Doug was going, we were roommates, and my parents were a little more settled when they knew I was going to live with a business manager, Harvey Roy. And Harvey was probably a little more strict than my mother was. So, you know, in that respect, it was good. But, you know, but the exemption rule, I think, you know, kids are a lot more mature nowadays, I think. So, you know, like Connor Bedard, like we know him because our boys played against him, right, all growing up. So, you know, he's an exceptional hockey player. And his 15, when he went last year, is amazing. It just shows you how far ahead he is maturity-wise than everybody else.
4: When you say you started getting back into coaching, obviously you were coaching your boys and spending some time with them. That had to be a really enjoyable experience for you.
3: Oh, definitely. You know, you get to spend time with them, right? You get to spend time with them away from home. I know you're at the rink, and it's a different way. If you're not really their dad, you're their coach. So in that respect, it's fun. It was fun.
4: What do you make of what's gone on in San Jose since you left? Obviously, the team has become an excellent team on the ice. They've gone to the Stanley Cup Final. They've been to the conference final a whole bunch of times. And all of that was built by what you guys did in the Cal Palace. You got to be proud about that.
3: Oh, so happy for their success. I think, you know, from the early days to now, I think, you know, Dougie Wilson's done an amazing job. You know, he made some bold trades, and, you know, I really like the moves he's made, and it showed on the ice. You know, you're not going to be a champion every single year, but for them, what they've done, you know, in the past 20 years, he's done an incredible job.
4: How has your relationship with the game changed?
3: Well, I still, you know, when I stepped away from the game for 10 years, I kind of got tired of it. I was mentally drained, like you were saying, just mentally drained out. You just go through, you know, you want to get away from it. And then I came back, and, you know, I really enjoy watching hockey now. I really, from a different perspective, maybe, but I really enjoy. I follow it all the time. The boys are playing. I try to follow the players as much as I can, and you know, we just love watching the game.
4: What do you think about guys like Connor McDavid and Nathan MacKinnon and the way that they're prepared to play in the National Hockey League?
3: I keep going back to when in the 80s it was a different style of game. It was more of a, you know, bigger, bulkier game, and now you have to skate. You have to be agile. You have to move lateral, north, south. And the skill development that these kids have had in the last 10 years is just amazing. Just amazing.
4: Also, the fact that you know, teams like the Sharks are keeping their American Hockey League team close to home. That's kind of a different way than it was done back in the day.
3: That's for sure. Most American hockey teams were back east in the East Coast, right? And now I think it hockey coming out to the West Coast is, you know, it's just good to see. You know, you have the farm teams that are close by here, San Diego, and now Palm Springs is going to be close by. I think the game has grown so much here since Gretzky came down to L.A., but I think it still has lots more room to grow. And it's easier for the younger players, too, when you're not traveling 4 hours across, you know, the country in the three-hour time difference, when you can get called up and you're only an hour away.
4: We're speaking with Sharks alumnus Robin Bawa, who scored 5 goals in a San Jose uniform and played for the team back in the years at the Cal Palace. So many people have emigrated to the Bay Area from all over India, and obviously they're falling in love with the game of hockey. What are your thoughts on being part of that growth?
3: I think it's great. I think it's one portion of the game where it's growing. I think that, and like you said, the Indian population here is increasing every year, and you know, you're seeing more and more young Indian kids playing hockey, and hopefully, you know, within the next 10, 20 years, you'll see a few more of them in the NHL.
4: What a lot of people don't realize, too, is that India is a country that is extremely diverse with backgrounds of people.
3: Oh, definitely. There's lots of different types of Indians, too, right? You know, my grandpa, you know, he came over in 1906 to Canada. He came from a state called Punjab. Mm-hmm. So he was one of the first pioneers to come to Canada, and, you know, and they've been coming ever since. And you know, it's a good thing.
4: So Punjab is a state where there are a lot of people that have come to the United States. A lot of them were in farming, as I remember, or other types of industries like that. But you have that group, and then you have the group that's in the eastern part of India or the southern part of India, totally different background.
3: Oh, definitely. You know, like when my grandpa came over, it was farming. It was forestry. I think in the early 1900s, it was more forestry, and everybody worked at the mills, and then they started, you know, buying mills, and then the farmers started coming over in the 40s. You know, in the 40s, and farming was big. And now, you know, in the 1980s, 1990s, you know, 2000s, are all about technology. You know, and they're well educated when they come over here, and they get into technology, and they've done very well financially. And that's just where a lot of their kids are getting opportunities in sports, because hockey is an expensive sport. But, you know, when you can financially afford it, and with the help of, you know, all the minor hockey leagues in the areas, you know, it's a lot more kids coming in.
4: You can still get out on the pond and skate, but a lot of the kids like to have the uniforms. It's sort of like baseball in the United States. They all have to have the fields and the uniforms and so forth, which is where the most organized hockey is played. But yet, when you get out on the pond, there's a certain freedom that a lot of kids say that they feel. Is there still a sense of that where you are?
3: I think so. I think definitely there's a feel. That's a good question, too, because hockey nowadays is very structured. There's systems, there's this or that, there's Corsi, there's people watching you all the time, and you get reports after the games. But when you're playing pond hockey, you get to just own your skills, and you get to just, like I said, it's more freedom on the ice. It's like 3-on-3. And this is sometimes where, people argue, well, sometimes in the summertime, they should go play 3-on-3 in some structured hockey school, because when you're playing 3-on-3, it enables you to try different things and work on those skills that you may not be able to do.
4: What do you think the future of the sport of hockey is, not only for any kids, but also for the Indian community?
3: Well, I think there's opportunity there. I think there definitely is lots of opportunity there. If you want to put in the time and the work, I think that's in anything in life, I guess, right? You got to put in the time and effort, and you can achieve basically whatever you want. But I my message is for kids to be athletes, right? When you're young, be an athlete. Don't just be a one-dimensional player, right? If you can play, basketball, soccer, hockey, then when it's time to pick a sport when you're 11, 12, 13 years old, then you're more of an athlete and you're ready to go.
4: But back to the topic we were just talking about, don't you also have to remind everybody to make sure you have fun?
3: Oh, definitely. Definitely. My dad, he didn't have any history of sports. So his contribution to the team when I was young, this is in minor hockey, he would drive the bus because he was the only one that had a Class 1 license. So his contribution was driving the bus, and my parents didn't really know hockey as well as some of the other parents, right? So they're not a non-pressure approach, let me love the game.
4: When you look back in final analysis about your time with the San Jose Sharks and in the state of California, what do you remember the most?
3: Well, I think the camaraderie the team had. I think the guys in the team were just amazing. I think every one of them that you meet and you've met years going forward, in that part, with George coaching and Doug leading the team, and right down to the young guys. I think that part, the team camaraderie was one of the biggest things. And the state of California, the way they followed the fans, the way they followed the team around, and it was so popular. The tickets were hard to get, and their fans are just so loyal. It was good.
4: Yeah, it sure is. And you mentioned George Kingston. He was a unique individual, wasn't he?
3: Oh, definitely. He sure was. He's almost a little bit ahead of his time back then, because he had a different style of coaching, and he was, a lot of the players liked him.
4: Yeah, he also seems to have a kind of a visionary look at where hockey was going, as you mentioned. He talked about trying to utilize analytics with players. He wanted to talk about conditioning. He wanted to talk about trying to be a better hockey player every day. Are those some of the values you still have in terms of how you encourage your kids to play?
3: Oh, definitely. I think definitely you have to work on things in practice. George was part of Hockey Canada for a while, so he knew the game. And, everything I've taught from Hitch to George to Pat Quinn, you always try to push that forward to your kids and tell them that every day is a new day. If you make a mistake, you can't do nothing about it. You have to go improve and do better.
4: Well, Robin, I'm really, really excited to see you. First of all, we don't get to see each other that often, but I'm very proud of you and your wife and family. You've done so well for yourself, and you really represent the San Jose Sharks well. We always remember your pioneering times, and we appreciate the time that you've spent with us, and thanks for coming.
3: Thanks for having me.
0: Robin Bawa was part of the rough and tumble early years in Sharks history, and it's been great visiting with him. I'm Dan Rusinowski. Join me next time for another episode of Where Are They Now?
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0: Festive atmosphere here in this frozen frenzy day in the National Hockey League. Drew Remenda, the Sharks have the Boston Bruins as their opponent, which means that the fans in Beantown will have to stay up a little late to watch the game.
8: Yeah, 11:15 body clock start time for the fans in Boston and for the Boston Bruins themselves. It'd be really interesting. A little bit later start for the Sharks, but a very, very late start for the Boston Bruins. And in a day like today, and the Bruins have started out so well. Marco's doing a great job. I'm looking forward to this game. Anytime you're playing an original 16, man, it's a thrill.
0: Well, there's always wild games. You know, the one that comes to mind for me, of course, is the Joe Thornton hat trick game. Marco Sturm, unbelievable. That was Randy's call for it, not mine. I don't remember what I said on that one. I just was shocked it went in. Yeah. But there always seems to be something weird that happens in a game against Boston, something that's a little out of the ordinary, maybe a little angrily affecting your team. But whatever it is, it should be a good one. And I have to tell you that the Sharks, back to what you were talking about in Edmonton, you have to look at it this way. They were right there. They were right there in terms of being in the game and proving that they could defend against that team with all that talent on the team. However, there were certain elements that were missing that are typical of a very start of a season. And the good news is the Sharks have already won three games, so they've got a bit of a cushion to deal with some of the problems.
8: Yeah, I think when you look at that game, there was 87 seconds where they didn't do what they were supposed to do. Michael Misa didn't. First of all, high turnover, and Michael Misa backcheck. He didn't backcheck. He coasted. And he would, if he would have worked and would have came back hard, he would have had Park Colson. The shot never gets to Askarov, and Askarov should have had it.
0: So you're saying that if Macklin Celebrini were on the ice at that time, he would have backchecked and it would have been fine.
8: I'm not going to compare guys to guys. The other thing was, and Jacob Trouba said it, although it was not a great sort out or read on the 2-on-1 goal where Hormanson got in. Mm-hmm. If Jacob said, if he stays in between the dots, he's fine. So it's 87 seconds. A couple of things couldn't do. I didn't think they gave enough shot volume on Tristan Jarry. That was the one thing that it was one of Jamal's keys, one of my keys was test this goaltender, and they didn't do enough. But you saw a different way that Edmonton played. They held Edmonton to 8 shots. Connor McDavid, Leon Draisaitl, and Bouchard and Gang for 2 periods, 8 shots.
0: That pretty good.
8: The lowest ever in the Connor McDavid era. So you can show that we were talking about they can defend and they will defend. They're going to be better at that. But tonight, I want to see them be better at establishing their offensive game and not trying to force pucks to the middle. Get your forecheck going. Get pucks back. Get pucks to the net. And just real simplicity. You know me, I'm a simple guy. And mentally, I'm a simple guy. I'm not very smart. But I do know that if you play simple and you play straight ahead and you play fast, you're going to be a good team. Establish your forecheck game first.
0: Believe it or not, the Sharks are on a little winning streak against the Bruins these last couple of years, and part of that has been goaltending. I seem to remember Yaroslav Askarov making a couple of big saves on David Pastrnak in the most recent game against the Bruins. That's going to be an interesting combination tonight. Pastrnak is now the captain of this team. They're a team that's in transition, but a team that has that same old Bruin quality. They work as hard as anybody else in the league. They're hard to play against. They play tough up the middle. It seems like they haven't changed too much since Terry O'Reilly was playing here.
8: Oh, boy. Remember those days? Yeah. So they've always had a certain identity, and they will play to that. Marco Sturm, Steve Spott, and the guys have done a very good job coaching that team. Yeah, over 100 points last year. They did a fantastic job coming in. they still are a team in transition, but they're still expected to win in Boston. They're still expected, at this point of the year, every team expects they're going to win. So let's, with the Sharks, they know that they're going to go up against a good opponent, one that's going to test them. And so tonight is going to be it's going to be an opportunity for the Sharks to bounce back from, as we talked about, an okay game, improve on what they were lacking last game. But overall, just that moment of playing another original 16, being the final game of the day, 32 teams playing the 16th game of the 16 games, they should rise to this occasion. There's going to be a lot of eyes on them tonight.
4: What do you make of the whole idea of the frozen frenzy? Get all 32 teams playing, stagger the games, and figure it out. The question I have about it is, why on a Tuesday? October makes sense, but why on a Tuesday instead of maybe a Saturday, so you have afternoon action? The other day you could do it. You have to do it in a limited way, in my opinion, but the other way you could do it is right before the trade deadline, to do it that day.
8: Wow.
4: Because you do it that day, everything is at stake. It's the last look before the trade deadline. And the other factor is that it's in that little sweet spot between the end of the Super Bowl and the start of Major League Baseball season. This is an idea.
8: Call Mr. Bettman. I'm sure he'll take your call. You're a Hall of Famer.
4: He does take my calls.
8: You're a Hall of Famer. You should give him a call. He won't take mine, but give him yours.
4: All right. So what is it about the Sharks' line changes that are going to help? Looks like Igor Chernyshov, who is so powerful and seems to have such simpatica with Macklin Celebrini, is back with Macklin and Will. That would put Colin Graf on the so-called fourth line. Looks like Barkley Goodrow is going to play here.
8: Yeah.
4: He didn't practice yesterday. He was a little under the weather, but it looks pretty good this morning. So he would play with Ostapchuk and Graf. And that kind of changes.

0: that is going to be a little bit quicker. And the third and fourth lines are going to do what they do. I did like Wenberg's line for the first games because it was kind of a shutdown line. But they weren't able to create much offense, and they should be because they're all good offensive players. So they're gonna maybe see if they can balance out the offensive push a little bit more.
1: What I like is they've got Stenberg and Misa together, and they look so good just in the way they think about the game together that I think that could be really exciting. And they throw Kiefer Sherwood in there for a little, shall we say, protection for the young kids, especially against a physically oriented team like Boston.
0: But also, Kiefer can score. He scored 20 goals last year. He's offensively, he's very good. So that helps him. That's why I was saying that second line is now you got a little bit more offensive pop.
1: I want to talk about James Hagans. He's a first-round draft pick of this Boston Bruin team. Made his NHL debut last year, played a little bit in Providence, played a little bit at Boston College. He's not a big guy, but he is extremely skilled and very, very smart. And so far, he's off to a decent start. He's playing in a line with Elias Lindholm, who's a pretty good center iceman. I think that could be the I guess you could say, wild card group for the Bruins today.
0: Lindholm's such a smart player. And Hagan is it's a good move by Marco. Put a young guy, young skilled guy, with another older, skilled, smarter player. And you know, it's what good teams, smart teams have been doing is bringing guys along. But you've got to make sure you've got somebody to help guide them on the ice, not just off the ice, but on the ice as well. So I think you're right. That's a tough line. But when you look at for the Sharks, last game. You saw Ryan Warsawski match a little bit. He's not a big matcher, especially during the regular season. He prefers to concentrate on his team and what they do and how they have to be improved. So, to me, this is an indication. I always look at Mac and Will in this game above Boston because where they played college and how much it means to them and how well they played last year against the Bruins. Those are the two guys I'm really interested in seeing because Will didn't have a very good game Saturday.
1: No.
0: Yeah, and Macklin was okay. I'm looking for them to both bounce tonight.
1: On the Bruins side, Charlie McAvoy is going to be back in the lineup, so there's your crisis point for the evening. He'll play alongside Hampus Lindholm, and that means Will Borgen, acquired from the Rangers in the offseason, plays with Nikita Zadorov, that big guy in defense that's going to be a factor in tonight's game. Should be a big one. We're on the air starting at 7:30 Pacific time. It's an 8 o'clock face-off. Of course, it'll be about 8:20 by the time they drop the puck. Make sure you sync up our broadcast to what they're doing on the national television feed, and that way you get a Sharks broadcast. And tune in for this reason. JD55, Jason Demers, is going to be in the house. Until then, that's the Morning Skate today.
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0: When you talk about the San Jose Sharks' early history, you cannot help but mention some of the great goaltending performances that Wade Flaherty put in as a member of this team. And we are very happy to have Wade Flaherty as our guest. Wade, it's great to have you with us. It all started for you a long, long ways away, growing up in Terrace, British Columbia. I was looking at the directions the other day. About 12,000 people live there right now. But there's no real direct way to get to Vancouver from there, is there? It takes about 10 hours or something like that to drive.
1: Yeah, I grew up in Terrace. And, you know, back in the days when I was actually with the Sharks, they hadn't put the shortcuts on the highway and stuff. It was a little over 16 hours to get up there. But with all the new improvements they've made, you can do it in about 12 and a half to 13 hours. And I have done that fair amount, you know, because I still like to get up there and see all my friends and the family that's still up there and get up there and do some fishing.
0: A lot of people don't realize it's about a 3.5 hour drive basically to the Alaskan border. So you're way, way up past Prince Rupert, past all of those outposts. When you're in Terrace, BC, and you're growing up and you're learning to play hockey, how do you get introduced to the game? Where did it happen for you? And how quickly did you get integrated into the NHL growing up in terms of following a team?
1: Well, I think up in Terrace, you know, the winters were fairly cold. So getting introduced to hockey was easy because the fire department would flood all the tennis rinks and make ice rinks. And my dad always built a rink out in the backyard. So and actually kind of a funny story is that all my friends were a year older than me. And

0: My mom actually, back in the day, had forged my birth certificate so I could start hockey, minor hockey, at an early age. So I started with all my friends. So I actually had an extra year of hockey growing up. But
1: That's great.
0: the tough part of Terrace is once that you went off to junior and pro and such, is in a small town, they don't put the ice in. They don't put the ice in until the end of August, early September. So early in my career, we had to make the decision that we were going to have to move, we were married at the time, and we had made the move down to Vancouver. Wife has horses, and just happened to be in the Langley area. We had some friends, and we stayed down there for one summer. I was able to stay on the ice all summer, and we decided that that's where we wanted to make our home. It was perfect for the horses. It was Langley is known as the horse capital of BC, and as well, I was able to be on the ice for a majority of the summer.
1: So I want to get this down on the record. Is your birth year 1968 or 1969 or 1967?
0: Well, when she forged it, it went 67, but it is 68.
1: All right. So now we got that straightened out. How old were you at that point when you moved to Langley?
0: We were 26 years old when we were 25 years old,
1: So
0: 25,
1: by
0: 20.
1: that time, you'd already been in the NHL.
0: Yes. Yeah. But that's when we had to make that decision and to get out of the northern town and get to where we could be on the ice pretty much all summer long.
1: Now, is your wife also from Terrace?
0: Yes, she is. We both grew up together.
1: When you grow up in a small town like that, there's a lot of great camaraderie and community. Something that you're experiencing now as the goaltending coach of the Winnipeg Jets, certainly at an NHL level. But how do you get noticed? Who noticed you first, way, way up there, and how did you get discovered?
0: And Terrace wasn't much bigger or smaller back when we were growing up. And a unique story is they've changed it a little bit now, but you would have your provincial playoffs and the northern team, which we were always the northern team, and then you would have your Kootenays team, your lower mainland team, which was always from Vancouver, your Okanagans. But we were very fortunate in a small town to have exceptionally good teams. We won the provincials in Peewee. We won the provincials in Bantam, which sent us off to another tournament, the Western Canadians for Bantam. And then we won the provincials as a midget team. So for a small town, that was literally unheard of. And now it never happens. And that's pretty much where guys were getting recognized. And it was the WHL teams, the Kelowna Wings at the time was one. The Spokane Chiefs had shortly came in after the Seattle Thunderbirds. And Seattle had scouted me, and that's where I started my junior career. I ended up in Seattle.
1: Of course, that's the same team that produced Patrick Marleau and a whole bunch of other players in the NHL over the course of the years. So you finally get to Kelowna, you end up in Seattle in 1985-86. Were you always a goaltender, by the way, or did you ever play forward or other position before that?
0: Ever since I can remember, I was in my gum boots in the backyard standing in goal. And I think a lot of it had to do, I was the youngest and I couldn't quite skate yet, maybe. I don't know what it was, but I was standing between the pipes getting sponge puck shot at me.
1: You talk about the family, and you were the youngest, but who are your older relatives?
0: I got two older brothers that basically we would skate before school and after school. So it was outstanding.
1: Well, that's great. And obviously that gave you a lot of shots when you were growing up because you were standing in the gum boots, like you said, in the nets. When you first started rooting for teams in the NHL, I suppose that probably happened at an early age. Were you by any chance a Vancouver Canucks fan because you were from BC?
0: Yeah, 100%. I was a Vancouver fan, but I was also a Toronto fan because back in the day, we only had a few channels up there, and it was always the Toronto Maple Leafs being played. Rarely the Canucks would come on TV. They didn't do it like they do now, where all the games were broadcasted. So for the most part, we watched. I was a Toronto fan. My brother was a Boston fan, and my other brother was a Montreal fan. So there was a little bit of battles going on in the household.
1: That made things interesting in the Stanley Cup playoffs, didn't it?
0: Definitely did. Definitely did.
1: Tell us about when you first realized that perhaps you had a special talent. Obviously, you get attention from junior, that's one thing. But when did you start getting thoughts that maybe a professional hockey career could be yours?
0: I think I developed a little bit later because I bounced around when I was younger, tried to leave home when I was 16. That didn't work out. I eventually left when I was 17, and that's when I was down in Seattle, and I started actually the first camp I went to was the New Westminster Bruins, and I ended up in Seattle at 17. shortly after that, I got bounced around a little bit, and it just wasn't working for me. But I tagged on in a league that was the Peace Caribou Junior Hockey League in Williams Lake is where I ended up. And that's where I ended up with a really good family as a billet family. And I eventually got moved. The Victoria Cougars found some interest in me, and I went there as a 19-year-old, and that's the year I got drafted by the Buffalo Sabres. I had a really good year. I think what you could say is I started to mature. I matured a little bit later. And then I played my overage year, and I did not sign with them, but I ended up signing with the Minnesota North Stars, who eventually did the dispersal draft with the Sharks. And I spent the first year in the East Coast League with the Greensboro Monarchs. And that's where, you know, you talk about getting your big breaks or all the stars aligned. But we ended up as an expansion team winning the championship, and I was named a playoff MVP. And that's kind of where it took off. And from there, I ended up with the Kansas City Blades, which was the International Hockey League minor league team for the San Jose Sharks.
1: Yeah, that happened, of course, during the dispersal draft time. The year before the Sharks existed, you played in Kansas City. And then, of course, the very first year of the San Jose Sharks, I always remember the story. Artur Zerbe was also in Kansas City a little bit, and sometimes he was in the NHL that first year for the first part of that season. And somebody asked him whether or not it was better to be with a first-place team in the IHL or a last-place team in the NHL. And Artur Zerbe had just gotten finished talking to Kevin Constantine in Kansas City about how he didn't understand the English all that well when he was trying to tell him something. And so then this guy who didn't speak English told the reporter, it's better to be a pauper in a rich man's house than it is to be a rich man in a pauper's house. So I prefer to be in the NHL right now. And so Kevin got the clips the next day, and he took it out. And when Artur came back to Kansas City, he said, I think we have to have a little chat about how much English you understand.
0: Well, funny story. I roomed with Archie all the time when we were on the road, and there were some different conversations going on because a lot of times I didn't really understand what he was saying.
1: Let's continue our conversation with Sharks alumnus Wade Flaherty. Wade, when you first got to the NHL, your very first game that you ever played in the NHL, you faced the Edmonton Oilers. And as I remember, you had to face 20 shots in the first period and you stopped 17. And it was one of those crazy games when lots of goals were being scored in the NHL. But I'm looking at the sheet right now. The final shots on goal were 49-22. Vinny Domfus had a goal and two assists for the Edmonton Oilers before he joined the Sharks. And on this side of the sheet, the Sharks side, Pat Falloon and Brian Lawton each had a goal and two assists. Those are my little notes from the first game, but what are your big memories from finally getting a chance to play in the NHL?
0: Well, I remember skating around in the morning, looking it up at all the banners in the Northlands Coliseum back then. And I was just, honestly, I was in a bit of an awe factor. And when the game started, I do remember that first period. And I also remember till this day who scored the first goal on me. And I believe it was Vinny Domfus. Had scored the first goal, but I just remember just being so excited to be in the National Hockey League and playing in a building that had so much history in Edmonton. It was just amazing.
1: Well, that of course showed your calmness and your coolness and your collected attitude inside the net. And that's something that really helped build your reputation over the course of time. But that very first year you played three games, and you ended up at least getting your skates wet, so to speak, in the NHL. But then it was back to Kansas City the very next year. You played 60 games that year. You won 32 games that year. And then finally, while the Sharks had already gone through the first transition to SAP Center, which is what we call it now, you ended up getting an opportunity the very next season during that lockout year when the Sharks only played 48 games. And that was kind of a strange year, but I think the story about how you got into Game 6 and Game 7 of the playoffs against the Calgary Flames is one to tell, because in game number 5, Artur Zerbe got a match penalty because he just basically lost his mind. He didn't do that too often, but boy, he lost his temper, got thrown out of the game. As I remember, it was an incident with Sheldon Kennedy, I think. Yeah. And then you end up getting into the game. You're going to start Game 6, and this is a huge opportunity for you, but also the pressure is really intense. And that gets back to that calm, cool, and collected atmosphere and attitude that you always had. How did you approach that game? What did it feel like to be told that the weight of the entire franchise was on your shoulders as the starting goaltender, and you were going to have to try and help the team win?
0: Well, it was a little bit different. And I'll take you a little bit back further than that. When we were getting going into the playoffs, we had decided to make the run with Artie. And I think Artie played the last 7 to 8 games of the season. And so I was just sitting there on the bench watching and supporting him in any way I could. And then as playoffs go on, and then we get into game 5, and then I started to hear, maybe I'm starting game 6. And fair enough, they came to me and told me, and obviously there's a lot of nerves going on, but if that game 6, I thought as a team, we played exceptionally well. And we ended up getting that win. And we're fortunate to take it to a game 7 in Calgary. And I still got friends that are from Calgary and people that when my name is mentioned, it's they're not too happy with it. But it was just an exciting, exciting time. And it's one of my highlights of my career, game 6, game 7, obviously game 7 being the highlight. And a funny story going into game 7 after we'd won game 6. And everybody that knows me well knows I'm a fisherman and I'd done a lot of fishing, but I hadn't had a boat yet. And I remember thinking to myself before that game, and I haven't told many people this story, but I remember thinking before that game, if we win this game 7, I'm buying myself a boat. And sure enough, I ended up with a boat shortly after we got into the summertime. I bought the boat in Vancouver and dragged it all the way up to Terrace and started fishing for the summer.
1: You still like to do that?
0: Very much so. I in Vancouver, we go out, a couple times, 3 times a week. I get out of Vancouver. We go over to the islands. We go over to Victoria and Nanaimo and just cruise around. I'm not so much a fisherman anymore, but I just like going out on the water and driving around and just relaxing.
1: Well, that's a fantastic hobby to have in the course of the summer, just to be able to relax. And that's another topic that certainly comes to the fore when it comes to being a professional athlete, whether you're a goaltender or whether you're a forward. Obviously, having some time away from the game is important, don't you think?
0: I think definitely, especially when you see the game now with the level of play and the players, and it's really turned in for a lot of our guys a 12-month job. And I try and talk to my goalies here and say, listen, you have to take 4 weeks off at least. Stay off the ice. Don't go on the ice. Gradually bring it back. But back in the day, you always took a good 6 to 8 weeks off. And we were fortunate with the San Jose Sharks organization. We had a program going on with Chuck Grillo that was in Minnesota, and they would bring us into Brainerd, Minnesota. And that's kind of where we would get everything going. We'd come in July and we would get our training back on schedule, being on the ice sometimes twice a day. It was an outstanding development tool. And I think that was kind of the start of how everything works now with players, because, I know my goalies are going to camps and they're doing on ice stuff, and players are having special coaches and they're on the ice pretty much, 11 to 12 months a year now.
1: Take us through game 7 against Calgary back in 1995. All the pressure in the world again. You had just won game 6, a very big contest, outstanding performance and goal. And little did you realize you were going to have to play a couple of overtimes and face 60 shots in a game, and including 17 shots in the first overtime when you stopped them all. What was that experience like? What was going on through the game? What kind of interesting stories do you have from it?
0: It was bananas. Like it was first off, just the emotions that were running through before the game. So nervous in a Canadian city in Calgary, game 7. But I do remember I believe we were up 4-2. Correct me if I'm wrong.
1: You were.
0: They had scored. And I actually remember all the goals they scored, but the last one they scored, in today's world, I would say that's not a very good goal on my goalies. But I do remember thinking to myself, that's it. I cannot give up another goal. And, obviously we went into the overtime, but just the emotions that were running and which you just tuned out and just let everything out and just played the game. And honestly, as much as I remember of it, I forgot a lot of it because I was so focused in the moment. And just going through trying to stop the puck as much as I can. I remember in the overtime getting my stick blown out of my hand, making a knob save, which was crazy. And I was just, it was a heck of an experience. It was just truly was.
1: What about on the bench after the game? I remember that after the Sharks beat Detroit the year before in Game 7, and one of the more famous games also in Sharks playoff history, Jamie Baker, the big goal, Archer's in the net. It was almost as if the team was a little bit stunned that it happened, but it was a little more electrifying in Calgary, wasn't it?
0: Oh, definitely. It was quite early when we won that game in the double overtime, was it not? Like
1: less than 2 minutes.
0: Yeah, and I was in disbelief because it was actually a shot from the half wall that had got deflected or went off somebody, and it was a pretty harmless looking play. And I remember looking and the arms going up in the air and the building going dead quiet, and I was like, "Did we really just? Oh my God, we just scored!" So yeah, it was pretty cool, obviously. But and then just the pile on everybody. It was just the excitement was awesome.
1: Well, the coincidences of that goal are also interesting because Sergei Makarov was the guy that threw it from the half boards toward the net. And of course, he had played in Calgary. And Ray Whitney touched the puck on its way in and it got past Trevor Kidd. And that was a kid from Edmonton scoring a Game 7 double overtime goal in Calgary. That wasn't lost on anybody. And I suppose that knowing the rivalry between those cities, you could have a big smile on your face over that one.
0: So true. So true.
1: Igor Larionov and Sergei Makarov were your teammates during that time. These are two of, in my mind, the greatest hockey players ever to play. Tell us about having them as teammates and what they were like as players.
0: Awesome teammates, both of them. Outstanding guys. I still run into Igor Larionov once in a while, and he's just a pleasure to talk to. Just the knowledge that those guys had in the room, their careers, and you kind of looked at them and just were like, in a bit of awe looking at these guys, because these are guys that, you know, with the Russian teams and coming to the National Hockey League, kind of breaking the barriers. It was just a pleasure to play with those guys and be part of it and just listen. When they spoke, you listen to what they talked.
1: Tremendous, tremendous influence on the history of this franchise, too, in those early years. In fact, you may or may not know this story, but Hasso Plattner, who owns the San Jose Sharks, came to a game as a fan when he was visiting the Bay Area on Silicon Valley business. And when he was growing up in East Germany, the only hockey they ever got was the Russian teams. And he really was big fans of both Makarov and Larionov. And he comes to the game in San Jose and these guys are playing. And that was his introduction to a team that he eventually bought and now is a proud owner of, which I think is a little bit of serendipity in that story.
0: That's an outstanding story.
1: You know, it's funny. Everybody has a certain routine before games, whether you're a goaltender, whether you're a player, whether you're a broadcaster, in fact. And you used the term bananas to describe Game 7 a couple of minutes ago. And I seem to remember in the back of my mind that you used to always walk to the bus with a couple of bananas in your hand for good luck. Is my memory right?
0: Yeah, I ate the bananas, but I always had them on me, and I'd grab them from the meal room or wherever I could have them, and I was not letting them go because that's what I would eat in between periods. You know, nowadays you got all these power gels and the power bars and all that stuff, and when we were playing, it was oranges or fruit kicking around in it, but I always wanted my two bananas in my stall, one after the first period, one after the second period, so I kept them tight to me. So you're 100% correct on that one.
1: Well, I remember going to the bus and seeing that and saying, why has he got bananas? And I said, okay, must be part of his routine. But I didn't know about eating in between periods. What did he give you, vitamin D, or what's the story?
0: Yeah, I think it's the potassium helped you not cramp and such. And that's essentially what you do. Now you got guys that are eating the mustard on the bench and they got all the power gels, like I said. But and I think at the end of the day, that's to what it stopped. You know, like you got guys that are losing 6 to 10 pounds in a game, especially in a warm building, San Jose, and in playoffs, you know, that's going to be a warm building when it's 90 degrees outside. Now you're looking at teams in Arizona and Vegas and so players with the hydration, all the power gels, just to able to get them through for that 3-hour workout is huge.
1: We're reliving some great memories with Sharks alumnus and Winnipeg Jets goaltending coach Wade Flaherty, and we're starting to get into some of the rudiments of what he's doing now, coaching some of the best goaltenders in the game. People don't realize how much energy you expend in the net when you're playing goal. Obviously, you have to be a really good skater. You have to have good vision for the game. You're being mentally tested each and every time. But talk about that physical part, because a lot of people don't realize a goalie can get a cramp suddenly just because of dehydration or for some other reason.
0: Sure. And that usually is and it isn't necessarily in shots that, you know, you can sit there and say a goaltender got 25 shots, but, you know, it's the movements that you're doing. Cause if you visualize a goaltender's in a crouch position, anytime that puck is in zone and you're moving back and forth. So power plays or penalty kills, when you're on the PK and you're tracking that puck back and forth in your line of sight, you're up and down and over, you know, you're burning a lot of calories and you're burning a lot of energy. So it's a very demanding in games, but even more demanding is the practices for goaltenders. And that's where you see now, and one thing we do here is I have a practice goaltender that comes in, and whether that be Hellebuck or Brossoit, I will give them extra time off in the sense that they will still practice, but they will practice with me in a very controlled environment and go through our reps or our save selections. But we will stay away from the on-ice practice with the team where they're going to face 400 shots in a practice and up and downs. So a lot of rest recovery is involved in it, but that rest recovery still contains on-ice where we go out and we will do movements, light shooting, but everything's in a controlled environment.
1: Is your entire philosophy of coaching goaltenders to try to give them drills that they're going to experience in an actual game situation?
0: Partly it is. A lot of my drills will come from game situations, and I will adjust certain things. But a lot of it has to do with game situations. But as you build into it, at the beginning, you build in with very simple movements. And then you try and get, what I do is I try and get my goaltenders out of their comfort zone. And that is, I'm not moving you from point A to point B for a shot. You're going from point A to point B, and that puck may come or it may go over to point C. So you need to be prepared. And I call it quick twitch muscles. So you're in one area and you might immediately have to go to another, or you need to be set for the shot.
1: We try to do that in broadcasting too, to present a situation that's maybe a little unexpected so that a person that's new to the profession can react quickly and properly to it. That's the nature of the game though, isn't it? The fact that you have to expect the unexpected in a contest?
0: 100%. And in the position of goaltending, you're not in control. You know, there's guys that have the puck on the stick and they're in control of either passing it or shooting it. And so you need to run through the scenarios in your mind. You need to be aware of where everything is on the ice. And you quickly, within a second, need to know what his options are. And that's where one of my goaltenders, Hellebuck, both of them, Brossoit as well, but Hellebuck is amazing at being able to compute the options of a player that he has. And he's learned that over the years of playing a lot of games in the National Hockey League and the American League, and just going through different situations time and time again.
1: You're talking about Connor Hellebuck, the Winnipeg Jets starting goaltender. He and Laurent Brossoit currently are the goalies that you're coaching at the NHL level. What makes Connor Hellebuck maybe the best goalie in the game?
0: I'm a little biased. I think he is the best goaltender in the game. But what makes him is what we were just talking about, is awareness. His awareness on the ice and how he can compute what a player's options are immediately. Now, a lot of that has to do with a lot of the style that he's playing, his depth management, his, you know, if you look at our goaltenders, I like them to be on their feet nearly as much as they can. They will drop down into certain positions, but they have free rein to play their style. Their depth management both is in the blue paint, either heels to the top of the crease or toes to the top of the crease, depending on the situation. And their awareness of their surroundings. And Hellebuck is one of the best in the league that he can compute in a second what a player's options are. And he will manage his depth to that situation.
1: Some of that obviously comes from natural ability, but you said a little earlier that he learned that. And tell me about the process of training your brain to deal with a lot of things coming at you at once. Is there a way that you can successfully do that?
0: Sure. You know, like you'll go into practice, and one of the first things I tell any of my goalies, and I think everybody does it, but if you're doing a line rush against and in practice and you got players coming in, what I'm asking my goalies to know is what hand each guy shoots. That's the first thing you need to know. So if you have a one-time threat, if you don't have a one-time threat, because you will adjust your depth accordingly. If there's two guys coming in on you and there's a potential of a pass and a one-timer, you're going to have to play a little bit deeper. You're never going to give, you need to play a little deeper, but you need to feel comfortable that if that player is to shoot the puck, you still have your position A. So you never want to give up your position, but you do not want to be overly aggressive either, because you need to give yourself a chance to make that save if there is a pass. So it just comes in awareness. Or in a game, what I want you to do is I want you to know the five guys that are on the opposition, you need to know what hand each one of them shoot. Because if there's a quick play off the draw and it goes back and it goes over to that guy, you already know that's a potential of a one-timer, or it's not a potential of a one-timer. So, and then it could come back. And that's where Helly has digested all his information. And a lot of it comes from, we're playing him 60 plus games a year since he's been here. A lot of it comes through him learning the game in a game. And that's huge for a goaltender to play a lot of games, because you learn so much while you're playing that game.
1: Goalie coaches for the opposition against Connor Hellebuyck obviously review all of his tapes, and they talk to their shooters if they're going to go in, say, in a shootout situation, or if it's a two-on-one scenario, how a goaltender has to normally play things. Flipping that around, you were talking about knowing whether a goalie is a player is a left or a right shot. Do you often go through the shooting tendencies of the other teams as you're about to face them?
0: You know what? I did earlier as a goalie coach, but now not so much, because one thing I've learned is I don't want to go to my goalie and say player X likes to shoot high glove, or he's going to try and beat you five hole, because in that situation, if it doesn't happen, I don't want the goalie coming to me going, well, you said. So we used to go through a lot of the shootout tendencies, which was really interesting, because you would be able to break down. Usually players have two shootout moves. And what was really interesting when I would break these down was you would know which move was coming when the way they picked the puck up. If he went to the left side or if he went to the right side, I'd be like, oh, he's doing this move. So that was a tattletale there for a lot of years. But both my goalies, And as a goalie coach, we've decided to go away from looking at tendencies. Now, what I will do is go after the tendencies of the opposition goaltender, and I'll put a video up on the screens before the games where the players will go through it, and it rattles off numerous situations. But what I'm essentially trying to do is break down the goalie's weak spots or what you can potentially find. But at no time would I ever say to our players, try and beat him here, try and beat him there. But these are the tendencies of the goalie.
1: Isn't that part of also the task of trying to get the other team's goalie out of his comfort zone?
0: 100%. And I know goalie coaches on the opposition are trying to do it to my goaltenders. They're finding, and there's always weak spots on one side or another. I wouldn't necessarily call them weak spots, but vulnerabilities, whether it's a lateral movements, or if he's, when he moves, he slides, and or his rebound control, or does he fight through traffic? You know, how hard does he fight through traffic? So there's always tendencies that I'm looking for, and I'll pass those on to the players through video, through the write-ups. And sometimes it works, sometimes it doesn't.
1: You're also talking about something else. You're counting players on the ice. Two-on-one's a classic example. If your goaltender is facing that, the way your defense plays it is one thing, but you have to decide if the guy's coming down the left-wing side, that is to the right of your goaltender, if he's a right shot, he might do something. If he's a left shot, he might do another, right?
0: 100%. And that's what you need to run through his options. And the closer they get, the tougher it's going to get, because they can backdoor pass you. But obviously you're relying on your defense as well. And you're trying, so as a goaltender, you're trying to read your defense, how he's going to play it. for the most part, we know how everybody's going to play that two-on-one teams. For the most part, we do is, you know, we're playing them a specific way. So, but what you're trying to read is A, who is that player? And is he a shooter? Is he a passer? And these are all the things that goaltending where that they have to run through in their mind and give themselves an opportunity. A, I want you to make that save if he shoots the puck, but you need to give yourself a chance to make the save if there's a pass. I'm not asking you to make the save. I'm just asking you to give yourself a chance to make that save.
1: We're visiting with Sharks alumnus Wade Flaherty on the Sharks Audio Network. I want to talk to you also about goaltending and how it's changed. It's when you played, there were certain ways to play the game. Players at one time were just stand-up goaltenders. Then we got into the butterfly position. Patrick Waugh was a big part of changing things. Dominic Hasek was a big part of changing the way the goaltending is performed these days. How much has it changed for you?
0: Oh, yeah, it's changed. You know, like throughout my career, I came in as a stand-up goaltender, and then I learned to be a butterfly goaltender at an early age. And then I kind of mixed the two together because I felt I was down too much. But now you'll see, I think there's different philosophies in goaltending going on. You'll see some guys down a lot more than others. I like my goaltenders on the feet as long as they can. And I have two, you know, 6'3 and a 6'4 goaltender. And my philosophy on them is I want them to move on their feet, get to where you want to get to. So we spend a ton of time on the skating. But as the years have evolved, I think goaltending has changed. Like we coach the reverse, RVH, they call it the reverse. And I never did that when I played. Like it was like, so here I am. I had to do a lot of research on it and figure it out. And when I first got Connor Hellebuck, he had never done it either. So it was one of those things that we kind of went through it together and learned it together. And you just adjusted to certain, but the key is when to do things at certain times. And I don't want my goalies being robotic where pucks here, you have to do this. They have the leeway to play the position wherever they want, in the sense of I'm on my feet, I'm down, but you always need to be prepared. And when you have the ability to read the plays as well as Connor and LB, they will change their safe selection, not necessarily a safe selection, but their up position to their down position on certain times.
1: Why don't you describe to us what that reverse is all about, the RVH?
0: Well, that's the one that the goaltenders are going into the post to protect the post, and the leg that's closest to the post is the one that's down, where back in my day, it was the opposite.
1: You kept it up and you kept your pad up against the post, right?
0: That's exactly what we did back then. And it's a great move, except the players adjust to what the goalies do too. And the exposed part in the reverse is right near the head. And if you watch your Connor McDavid's and your Connor Bedard, he tried it the other night against, we were in Chicago, he tried it. The weakness is the head. So if you shoot the puck at the head, the goalie, it'll hit his head and go in the net. So now the players are adjusting to the new move, which came in about 7 to 10 years ago. The new move, the goalies, now the players have adjusted to it. So now the goalies are trying to adjust to it by locking their heads up against the post. So it's a cat and mouse game going on the whole time.
1: Also related to this is the change in the rules, which from 2005, 2006, the introduction of the trapezoid. What's your opinion of the trapezoid and how does that affect the way you have to play your goaltenders?
0: You know, if you have an active puck handler, the trapezoid hurt the Martin Brodeurs of the world, where they were going sliding right out in the corner, grabbing the puck and whipping it up the ice. But if the game, I don't think we have as many active puck handlers in the game. Your Ben Bishops, your Marty Brodeurs. Now so it actually makes it simpler for the coach and the goalie, because if the puck's there, that's your puck. If it's not there, leave it alone. So it's very black and white, but you still need to work on the speed of getting back to stop the puck and making that first pass. And that's all we ask our goalies to do. I want you to make one crispy pass onto the D stick, and that's it.
1: Back when you were playing for the San Jose Sharks, if you threw a puck across two lines to the center red line, you were offside. Now they don't have that two-line pass anymore. How much has that affected goaltending?
0: I don't think it's affected. I think the big thing is you see a lot more breakaways. At the end of the day, that's where you're getting it. The teams are spreading the zone. I don't know if it's affected goaltending as much as it's affected team system play more so. I think everybody's obviously done it now, but when it first came in, you would have teams spreading the zone, hitting the home run pass for breakaways and such. I think everybody's has adjusted to everything, but you will see that player standing on a power play. Now they're standing at the far blue line. Well, you couldn't do that when you had the two line pass. So I think more so, if anything, it's adjusted team system play.
1: If there were any goaltenders that you were big fans of growing up as a kid, tell us who they are and who were the biggest influences on you that were your goaltending coaches?
0: I think, we're going back a lot of years, but it goes back to the Toronto Maple Leafs and it goes back to CBC up in northern BC. And we would watch Mike Palmateer, and he was one of those wild, crazy fly out of the net. He was all over the place. And that's probably where I really picked up on the goaltending side of things, because I just thought that was so cool. So that's probably the biggest influence I had watching a goaltender. As far as coaching goes, I had Dave Pryor. My very first goaltending coach was Dave Pryor. I was in Kansas City with the San Jose Sharks, and he would come into Kansas City. So that was the first one that you could actually literally have a conversation about goaltending. And so that was very helpful. And then Wayne Thomas. Wayne Thomas was huge for me in San Jose. Doug Sotart, who was the GM, I was very fortunate, was in Kansas City, was the GM, former goaltender. So I was able to talk goaltending with him, and he would help me out with a lot of things, telling me this and that, as did Wayne Thomas when I was with the San Jose Sharks. So I would say the three of them had a lot of influence on me at a young age.
1: Got a couple of questions for you about your playing career that maybe haven't been asked to you in a while.
0: Uh-oh.
1: Is it true that you're the goaltender that gave up Wayne Gretzky's last goal?
0: Yep, that'd be true. And it's actually pretty cool. Yeah, we were in Madison Square Garden, and it was a funny story because we were coming in from Long Island. I was with the Islanders, and we were coming in the day of the game because it was later in the season, and I was back then reading the newspaper. What, you didn't have the smartphones where you're on Twitter and such. So I'm reading the newspaper, and I saw there that it was also a record goal that he had scored. And I knew that there's something about him trying to score a goal, or if he scored one more goal. Sure enough, we were in a 1-1 game late in the third period, and there was a turnover, and I had made the first save, and next thing I know, this stick came flying in, grabbed the rebound and put it in the net. And I was like, pretty sure that fat baby powdered blade was Gretzky. So yeah, I'm the answer to the trivia question.
1: Well, that's one of the times when you can give up a goal and not feel so badly about it, right?
0: True enough.
1: Also, you played for the China Sharks in your last year as a professional. That had to be a very unique experience. You played that one season in Asia. Tell us about going to a totally different culture, how that might help you relate to people coming from Russia today, say, to play in the NHL, and what the experience was like.
0: It started, I was still playing. I was in Rockford in this Blackhawks organization playing with Corey Crawford. And I started getting phone calls from Chris Collins, who was putting this team in China, the Shanghai Sharks. And my first reaction was, China hockey? Not a chance. Like, there's no way. You got to remember as well, I was injured at the time. I had a previous surgery back in about 2000 that was acting up on me on my shoulder. Long story short, the more that I had talked to Chris, the more interested I got. And it was a great idea going over there. It was essentially the men's national team playing out of China. But the thought process was kind of doing the Hockey USA, Hockey Canada thing. So I thought, okay, I'm 39 years old. I'm thinking I'm going to get out of the game. This will be my last year. Well, hey, this is a good opportunity. So I gave my word to Chris and Greg Jameson, who was also involved in it, who was with the Sharks at the time. And that would have been early June. They flew me down to San Jose because they wanted to check out my shoulder. And I saw the doctors in San Jose. And I came back. But here's the crazy thing. Once I gave them my word, July 1st hit, free agency of the National Hockey League. And Tampa Bay threw a 2-year offer on the table for me. And I was like, okay, enough's enough. I'm 39. I've already made my mind up that I wanted to go over to China. It was going to be a great season. Started in August, ended in early January. So I turned down the Tampa Bay offer. And again, they wanted me to come in and work with one of their young high draft picks in Norfolk, Virginia. But honestly, Dan, I had just had enough and I wanted to kind of go out on a nice year, go over to China. Went over there and I'll tell you what, it was quite the experience in a good way. I really, really enjoyed my time over there. The hockey was way better than I thought it would have been. They took exceptional care of us. They had put us up in a Japanese international hotel. It was actually amazing to see a different part of the world. We went to Beijing. We went on the Great Wall. It's something that I saw that I would never go and go on a holiday or anything like that. So I was very, very fortunate. And the family had come over a couple, three times. It was a lot of fun to go to China and essentially end my career there, knowing that this is my last round at it. It was a 38 game schedule. We were in Japan, South Korea, and it was a lot of fun.
1: Tell us about your goaltending coaching career, because we know it all started in Rockford when you were working with Corey Crawford as a fellow teammate, as it were. But it really became official when you joined the Jets. And I want to find out about hockey in Winnipeg. We've always had a great deal of respect for the fans in Winnipeg about how much they love the game and support the team and how loud the building is. But day to day, what's it like for a Winnipeg Jets player and coach?
0: Well, day to day, today's actually a nice day because it's a day off. So, but you know what? We're in the meat of the season right now. So it's every day seems like a game day, but our day to day activities as a coach, I'm usually arriving at the rink 6:30 in the morning. We have meetings, we prepare for practice. The team goes on at 11 o'clock and this time of year, we're probably only going 45 minutes to an hour after. I take the goalies out 20 minutes before every practice, get them loosened up. And the theory behind that is that so when the coaches are ready to start practice at 11 o'clock, they don't have to worry about warming goalies up because they're ready to go. It's more about warming the players up. So my goalies are ready to go. The players come out after practice, lunch is served, and everybody disperses except for the coaches. They sit around and discuss the next day or the following, then the game the night before. And I'll tell you what, Dan, that's the one thing I realized that was a bit of a shocker to me as a player. I never realized how hard and how long the hours and the time that the coaches put in, the work that the coaches do. It is truly a bit of an eye-opener for me. When I first started doing this, I was quite surprised.
1: They do a lot of work, and it's not just video work. It's actually talking about the people that they're working with. And you get a sense now, I suppose, how much these guys in the coaching office care about all of the players.
0: So true. You know, we'll go over and whether you're trying to motivate certain players or you're putting fires out somewhere else. The big joke is, well, the goalie coach, well, you only got two guys to deal with, which is true. But, you're trying to build a relationship with these guys. I'm fortunate that I've been with Helly for eight years now. And LB, I had him 3 years in the past, and he's come back. So these are two guys that I know and I know very, very well. But you will sit in that coach's room and you'll go over video and with the systems and the power plays and the penalty kill. And it's like a hockey hot stove every day, which is awesome. Because it just makes you a better coach, just sitting in the room and listening to conversations and adding in your whatever you have to add in. It just makes you a better coach at the end of the day.
1: But when you leave the coach's office and go home from the rink, and you might go out shopping or go to a movie with your family or whatever might be happening, in a smaller city like Winnipeg, you get recognized pretty quickly, don't you?
0: Sure you do. I think, the players are... Definitely. I know when we had Big Buff here, he couldn't even fill up his car with gas without people honking their horns. But he was a pretty recognizable guy. You know, like he was a big 6 foot five D-man that was out and about quite a bit. But the players get recognized more so, I would think, than the coaches. But there are obviously people that recognize everybody.
1: In that cauldron of a small city in the NHL, what do you think it does to bring the guys together as kind of like a real fraternity?
0: Yeah, you know, like anytime you're in a smaller city and the people that support you so well, and I think it just you're part of the community. And that's the one thing they do really well here in Winnipeg is they've accepted all these players coming from different nationalities as part of the community. And it's awesome. It's awesome playing in a smaller Canadian city.
1: What would it mean, do you think, to that community to bring a Stanley Cup there?
0: Oh my goodness. Like it would be amazing. And that's what we're striving for. You know, Chevy's done a heck of a job putting this team, well, I wouldn't say this team, but these teams together over the past years, and bringing Bones in, Scotty Arneal, you know, these two guys have done a great job.
1: We're talking to Wade Flaherty. Want to finish up with some thoughts about your memories with the San Jose Sharks, Flats. Just looking back on those years, what comes to mind for you? What do you think about when you think about the city of San Jose?
0: I love coming to San Jose every time we're in there. That's one of the first teams that I look to see when we're coming into San Jose. I love that building. You know, that was obviously, you know, where I spent my early years in the National Hockey League. I just love the air, like just getting off the plane and being back in San Jose was just amazing. I had some great times there. You know, all my memories of my special games were in San Jose. It was a lot of fun, and it's something that I'll keep with me for the rest of my life.
1: All of us in San Jose feel that you're a Shark for life, and we're very proud of the great work you're doing as a goaltending coach for the next generation. I really, really am happy that you had a chance to spend some time with us today. Thanks a lot, Flats.
0: Okay, thanks, Dan. I appreciate it.
1: We're going to close today's program with a couple of the big saves that Wade Flaherty made in his Sharks career.
2: And Victor Kozlov has it. Tried to one-hand time it ahead, but it's knocked down by Simon. Feeds in front of the net. Backhand shot right on. Score! No one stopped on the goal line! Oh, my, my! Mike Ricci should have scored the goal. On the rebound of the play, apparently it hit the post, and Flaherty has it under his pads. Oh, boy!
3: Thrown back now by Kite up the boards, kept in by Otto on the right point, shoots it toward the net. Glove save made by Flaherty through a partial screen, and he hangs on. Good defensive play by Jason Moore as Larionov comes over to grab Fleury in the slot. But in the corner, Fleury to Nieuwendyk, shoots one on goal, save made, and Flaherty just barely got the rebound as he lost control of it and dove in front of himself with Larionov and Fleury reaching for the puck in front. Another opportunity for Theron Fleury, and he almost got there. Baker trying to kick it ahead and escapes, lost it on the check to Reichel, who heads for the net, backhand shot right on goal, save made by Flaherty in the pile. As two Flames, Ronnie Stern and Robert Reichel, were going for broke, they almost put it through. Sharks Makarov on the ice. Lead pass Larionov. 2-on-2 break. Here's Larionov walking in. Winds up, doesn't shoot. Heads to the slot. Has it on his backhand. He waits. He doesn't shoot. He flips toward the slot. Blocked in front. But trailing the play, Makarov has it in the offensive zone. Centering play. Score! Ray Whitney deflects the shot. The Sharks are going to Detroit for the second round of the playoffs as the entire Sharks bench comes out to mob Ray Whitney as he tipped the shot in front. The Sharks win Game 7.
1: I'm Dan Rusinowski. Thanks a lot for joining us for another episode of Where Are They Now?
4: The San Jose Sharks Audio Network presents The Teal Report. Here's Dan Rusinowski.
1: From SAP Center at San Jose, it's the conclusion of the frozen frenzy in the National Hockey League, a night in which the Hockey Fights Cancer Campaign opens up for the entire league and in which all 32 teams are playing. The Sharks are the final team to be on the ice tonight against the Boston Bruins with an 8:15 face-off time expected. Of course, we'll be on the air on the Sharks Audio Network starting at 7:30 p.m. Pacific time with San Jose's first of two meetings on the season with the Boston Bruins. The Sharks have won their last three games against Boston, that after a 14-game winless streak against this team. So it's been feast or famine for San Jose. But coming off the game against the Edmonton Oilers, the Sharks are feeling pretty good about themselves. And with that in mind, let's have a frozen frenzy for the five games San Jose has played so far. It all began on October the 1st. At home, against Florida, the Sharks, in a wild game against the Panthers, end up with a game-winning goal, the first of his NHL career for Luca Cagnoni.
2: Here comes Will Smith again. Lead pass, Cagnoni, shoot, score! First National Hockey League goal for Luca Cagnoni, and it's a game-winner in overtime, and Will Smith gets his third point of the night. The Sharks bench empties, and the crowd erupts at the Shark Tank as San Jose is victorious against Florida in the first game of what's going to be a memorable season.
1: Then game two nights later against Los Angeles, right at SAP Center at San Jose again. It was Igor Chernyshov's chance to get a feed from Macklin Celebrini and go for the gusto in overtime.
2: Checked by Celebrini, lost his footing, Celebrini steals it. Macklin takes on. Celebrini to center. He has Kesselring on the right. Cross the line. Celebrini gives near side. Chernyshov. Score! Igor Chernyshov from Macklin Celebrini. And the Sharks win it in overtime. 5-4. And this crowd is going berserk at SAP Center.
1: The Sharks opened up their road campaign against the Dallas Stars on October the 5th. And it was a rough night. As expected, a previously winless Stars team came up with a very big effort, and they ended up getting a 5-0 win. Miro Heiskanen, one of the better defensemen in the NHL, got the game winner early on.
2: Elite now, hints, cross the line, drop pass, bend the drive! That's a good stop by Askarov, couldn't hold on to the rebound, and oh no! He centers in front, it went off the defense, and goes into the net. Dallas makes it 1-0 on a broken play on a rebound.
1: And then on October the 8th in St. Louis, the Sharks got another win, and it was also in overtime. First thing that happened is they were down by the score of 1-0 and then by a 2-1 count. But Colin Graf tied the game with his first of the year in the third period.
2: Graf had it for a second, lost it on the stick check. Thomas gave it away, though, and Dickinson steps up. That's a good play by Dickinson. Slides on the left to Graf. Crosses the line. Dickinson keeps going. He's in the left wing corner, got the pass back from Graf, but then he lost it on the check to Broberg, and it's cleared back to center ice. Dickinson's on it there. Got a handoff from Toffoli. Stick handles down in deep. Centering feet in front. Graf, shot, score! Sam Dickinson, what a shift! He ends up getting the assist on Colin Graf's game-tying goal at 6:05 in the third period. It's all even at 2.
1: And then in overtime, it came time for Darnell Nurse to get his very first goal in a Sharks uniform when it mattered most.
2: The Sharks able to break out with both those guys getting up slowly. A crisscross. Wenberg down the right. Stenberg now down the right wing side. Across the line. Lee feeds it over to the left. Quick shot. Score! Darnell Nurse gets the game-winning goal for the Sharks in overtime. He just jumped on the ice, got the pass perfectly, and he is mobbed by his teammates as the Sharks are 3-0 in overtime. Nurse with his first goal as a Shark. San Jose wins it 3-2.
1: But back at home at SAP Center on October the 10th, the Sharks took one on the chin from the Edmonton Oilers. Macklin Celebrini would get the game's only goal for San Jose.
2: The Sharks throw out the Michael Misa line here with Celebrini. Celebrini coming out of the box, cutting behind the net. Centering attempt. Knocked away. Macklin and Misa grabbing the puck. Misa holding it, leaving it for Macklin. Here comes the shot. Score! Macklin Celebrini gets his first goal of the year on a dramatic play in the offensive zone just out of the penalty box. Nice exchange with Michael Misa, and Celebrini puts the Sharks on the board at 11:19 of this third period.
1: But as it turned out, even though the Sharks held off Connor McDavid and Leon Draisaitl for the most part, McDavid ended up with a big assist on the game-winning goal by Vasily Podkolzin.
2: McDavid's back out for Edmonton. Gets the headman feed, moves down the left with speed. Across the line, drop pass. Podkolzin shoots. He scores. That was all speed and drive for Connor McDavid to get the puck to awaiting Vasily Podkolzin from about 20
5: 25 feet out, he blasted it past Yaroslav Askarov, and Edmonton's on top 2-0.
6: The Sharks feel as if that they've proved a lot in their first five games. Head coach Ryan Warsawski says one of the things that they've done is they've proved that they can defend against elite players like McDavid and Draisaitl.
7: For sure, and I think that was probably the big positive from the Edmonton game. You know, we had them for 8 chances, 5-on-5 against. We'll take that against a really good offensive team and two of the best players in the world. So that's something that we can build off. We don't want to lose that, but we also want to drive some offense. We need to score goals to win in this league as much as you need to defend and keep it out of your net. You know, we can drive more offense with our lineup, and that's something that we've kind of focused on the last 48 hours.
6: Defenseman Michael Kesselring understands that the Sharks need to be good defensive players, and he says that there's been a lot of positive things to look at in the team's first five games.
8: I thought we did a really good job against those guys. Obviously, we got to generate a little bit more offense, but that will come. I think that was a really, really, really big step in the right direction defensively, and obviously Connor's one of a kind, but like you said, we have Pasta tonight. It's not much easier, so a lot of teams have those big boys, and you know, if we can collectively as a team do a good job shutting down their rush chances and stuff like that, it gets frustrating for guys like that.

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4: Looking at tonight's game against Boston, the Sharks have changed the lines around a little bit. Igor Chernyshov will play alongside Macklin Celebrini and Will Smith, where he's had success before, and that means that Ivar Stenberg and Michael Misa, the two youngsters, will play together as a line combo alongside Kiefer Sherwood. Sherwood is excited about getting going and playing alongside these guys.
5: Oh, super. They bring a lot of energy and obviously very special players, so try to let them do their thing and create some time and space for them, win some pucks for them, and get them in the forecheck when we need to. And then let them cook.
4: And the Sharks' right winger also adds that tonight's game presents a unique challenge in breaking out of the zone and creating space against the Bruins.
5: I think winning our wall battles, pushing out of the zone and maybe coming back and skating to the D just to create a little separation, maybe in the neutral zone. I think little things like that, supporting the puck a little bit better through the middle of the ice. It's a five-man effort, so I think just in general, you have to be more connected in general is something that we're working on, and it'll be a good test for us tonight.
4: Make sure you're tuned in to San Jose Sharks Boston Bruins hockey on the Sharks Audio Network. Jason Demers joins me with the call of all of the action, so you'll get some entertaining descriptions as to why things are going on the ice from JD55. We'll be on the air at 7:30 Pacific time with all of the exciting coverage of the Sharks and the Bruins. 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

0: 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Here's your host, Ted Ramey.
1: All right, what's happening, everybody? You are on The Build Up as we are getting ready for the San Jose Sharks to take on the Boston Bruins tonight. SAP Center live pregame coverage right here on the Sharks Audio Network starts at 7:30, and then game time scheduled around 8 o'clock. It's the Frozen Frenzy. We all know it shifts a little bit around, so the important thing is tune into the Sharks Audio Network. Here, Dan Rusinowski and Jason Demers. He's filling in as the color commentator tonight, so you get to hear from JD and Ruzy as they take you through tonight's clash with the Boston Bruins. Some things coming out of morning skate today. Power play units all looked the same as they did yesterday. This according to Sheng Peng of San Jose Hockey Now. He says that the power play one is Cagnoni, Stenberg, Celebrini, Smith, Wenberg. Power play two, Orlov, Chernyshov, Marchment, Toffoli, Misa. And their lines at practice showed a lot of changes yesterday. Top line was Chernyshov, Celebrini, Smith, Stenberg, Misa, Sherwood, Marchment, Wenberg, Toffoli, Delandria, Ostapchuk, Graf, and then Goodrow was the odd man out in terms of the forwards. He is expected to play tonight. Apparently was dealing with an illness per Warsawski yesterday, but Sheng Peng did say earlier today that Goodrow is looking like he will play tonight. Askarov was first off the ice, so he will get the start. And I thought Askarov played pretty well in that game against Edmonton. I need to come in with the stops with that he's not expected to make. I'll put it that way. He's been great at making a lot of the stops you expect him to make, and I don't blame him for a lot of the goals that have gone in, but to beat a team like Boston, you need some big pull-it-out-of-your-you-know-what style stops to help the Sharks get a big 2 points tonight at SAP Center. But this is also big because they're about to go out on the road, right? I mean, this is a big road trip coming up. Six games starting Thursday at Nashville, Saturday at Detroit. Then you've got Monday and Tuesday, a back-to-back from Toronto to Montreal.

0: Then you're at Ottawa. Then you're at Boston before you're back home 2 weeks from tonight taking on Buffalo. So obviously a lot of stuff going on, a lot to get into. So it'd be good for them to get out of San Jose with a win before they head out on the road. And then again, I'm looking for 500 on the road, maybe a little bit more, maybe a little bit greedier than that. Maybe go 5-1. I don't know. 4-2, something to that extent. If the Sharks want to take a big jump, they're going to need road trips like that this year. But right now, let's get into the interview I did just a little bit earlier today with Ryan Johnston, the voice of the Boston Bruins. We are now joined on the Sharks Audio Network by Ryan Johnston, the voice of the Bruins, and he's getting ready for a late start time tonight. We're taking bets on when this one actually gets underway. Yesterday, the great Dan Rusinowski predicted 8:19 West Coast time. Do you want to throw in a guess on this, Ryan? We'll just start right there.
1: Hell, let's drag it out and make it midnight Eastern time. Why not? It's if they're going to stay up late, make it an all-nighter.
0: I mean, it'll feel like that regardless for some people. I know that I've already done the math and figured out when I'm going to get home. But, hey, it's a big audience looking at two very, very intriguing teams. Obviously, the Bruins more established and the Sharks trying to make more of themselves this year. But let's go 30,000-foot view on where Boston is kind of going into this season and then also what you've seen so far.
1: Yeah, I mean, going back to last season, I think expectations around the fan base were not great. And the team surprised a lot of people, 100 points, made the playoffs, gave Buffalo a little bit of a run in the first round. I think it was a good building block type of a year, getting back to where they felt like the organization needed to be. But at the same time, they're still kind of in somewhat of a building mode. You've got this mix of veteran players and really good players like David Pastrnak and Charlie McAvoy and Jeremy Swayman that are kind of the core group of this team going forward. But, you added Fraser Minton in a trade a couple of seasons ago, and he really kind of came into his own last year, and we've seen it again early on this season. You add James Hagan's former top 10 pick to the mix this year, made the team out of training camp. So you've got some other guys that are coming through the pipeline that are still finishing up their college careers and are putting up big numbers there. So they're kind of in this transition in between generations almost. And at the same time, they've been able to, minus the one really rough season a couple of years ago, they've been able to compete as they turn the page to the next group of players.
0: When you talk about turning that page, and obviously some trades are made over the summer and things change with the franchise, but what's the timetable like right now? Like, when do people expect it to be? And I mean people by front office, but what's the expectation of like this team being in a truly contending window? Or do you think they are in one right now? Because I look at the talent that's on this squad. I look at a very good goalie. Like, I feel like a lot of it exists there right now.
1: It does. I think, the addition of J.J. Paterka this offseason, if he can do offensively what I think we expect him to be able to do with the team that he's got around him here, that certainly gets you that much closer. I think, if Jeremy Swayman continues to perform the way he did last season and he's gotten off to a great start this year, that certainly has you right there. The bigger issue, I think, is the teams around them in the Eastern Conference, in particular the Atlantic Division. It's just such a difficult division top to bottom. And when you're playing, 28 divisional games a season against, teams that, almost all of them have a legitimate claim to be a playoff team when you go into the season, that's a difficult spot to be in. So, I mean, it's no slam dunk that they're just going to make the playoffs. And I think that right now is kind of the focus, and then kind of see where they're at and can they take another step forward. But I think the level of competition that we see night in and night out in that division and in the East is just going to make it tough for anybody. If, you can maybe pick out two or three teams and you say, this team's a lock. Other than that, I think they're all kind of in that same ballpark, and those division games are going to be so important to determining who's actually going to be standing at the end.
0: Give me the juxtaposition of your opinions. June, when the trade of two first-round picks, 26-28, is made for Paterka versus how you're reacting to it now.
1: I liked it then and I like it now, honestly. Listen, he's a young guy. For whatever reason, it didn't work in Utah. He was kind of up and coming, few years in Buffalo. You could certainly see the promise there. He goes out to Utah last year, and he admitted he didn't play his best hockey. The situation just didn't seem right for them or for him. And so, they made the determination that they were willing to move him. And the Bruins, they had at the 2024-25 trade deadline, they had, Brad Marchand got traded and Brandon Carlo got traded. And they moved on from some of these long-term players, and they got good value for them. And so the question was, do you use those extra first round picks to draft and develop and wait, 3-4 years maybe for some of those guys to show up? Or do you try to step on the accelerator a little bit? And I think that's what the trade was, for Peterka, is rather than wait 2 or 3 years for a first round pick to make it to the show, let's bring in a guy that we know can do it, that we feel still has some positive upside to his game. There's no doubt in my mind that when you're playing, he already has seen some time, and I would imagine later on this season we'll see more time along with David Pastrnak. We'll see more time on power play units than he was getting in Utah. Now you're talking about, a potential 30-plus goal scorer and adding on to a team that already had Pastrnak and Morgan Geekie, who had 39 last year, and Pavel Zacha, who had 30 goals last year for the first time in his career. It gives you a lot of weapons and a lot of options for Marco Sturm to go to when they really need some offense.
0: Jeremy Swayman, as expected, is looking quite in good form to start off the season. What have you been seeing with him?
1: Yeah, he's just, we saw it all last year. His numbers weren't spectacular at all. When you look at them, it was like a 2.7 and change goals against average. It doesn't jump off the page at you, but if you watched him night in, night out, and the analytics numbers kind of bared it out, that he faced more high danger chances than just about any starting goalie in the league. Defensively in front of him, they just weren't as strong as they had hoped. And he kept them in a lot of games, and he won a lot of games for them almost single-handedly last year. You hope you don't have to count on him quite as much this year, but you can tell that he's feeling good. He's feeling at the top of his game because he's making saves that shouldn't look easy. Mm-hmm. And, that's when you kind of know that when he's really plugged in and ready to go is, you go back a couple of games ago against Utah, he faced some really stiff chances early on in that game and held the serve, got the players going in front of him, and they wound up blowing out the Mammoth despite the fact they gave up 37 shots and, some real big point blank chances. Swayman never faltered in that game and, really hasn't in the early part of the season. If he keeps that up, the guys, the confidence level in front of him continues to rise. It can mean nothing but good things.
0: What are some questions that you're still waiting to have answered about this team as we're obviously very young into the season?
1: Yeah, I think, Marco has mixed and matched the lines a little bit here. I think trying to figure out where Peterka fits best. The last game he had him, and it looks like again will tonight, had him playing with a couple of young kids in Minton and Husnadinov. The addition of speed to that pairing paid dividends against Philadelphia. They came away. Peterka had a couple of assists. Minton had a 3-point game. Husnadinov got his first goal of the year. I think that's a potentially exciting combo to watch. Three guys who are 24 years of age or younger, all put together. Putting Geekie with Pastrnak and Zacha, that's a unit that has had success in the past, and they kind of went back to that because I think Pastrnak got off to a little bit of a slow start. Geekie didn't have any points in the first 3 or 4 games, and so kind of gets them all going and gets them into a spot of comfort. I asked Morgan Geekie that after the game the other day, and he said, we know each other so well, and and there's that comfort zone that we've entered with each other where you don't even have to think about it. And so I think that's part of it. I think now coming into this game, Charlie McAvoy gets in for the first time after his 6-game suspension. Now the question is, which two defensemen sit night in, night out? Because they've got 8, and they've got a couple more down in the American Hockey League who are legit NHL defensemen. They're very deep there. But there's going to be a couple of guys watching from the press box every night. And so the level of competition and the decisions that the coaching staff and front office are going to have to make are going to be really interesting to watch here in the next few weeks.
0: This is a little more off ice, but out here in San Jose, there is a continual storyline about the Boston West mentality that is out here with Mike Greer and Ryan Warsawski, Macklin Celebrini, Will Smith, Colin Graf, and many others all having ties to that area. Is that talked about or has it been brought up as you've gotten closer to this game?
1: Yeah, we always kind of feel, hear about it when we come out here. It's similar to when the Bruins play the Rangers, which they did on opening night this year. The Rangers staff is almost all Boston University guys. They managed to get one Boston College guy onto the coaching staff this year. But, Mike Sullivan has surrounded himself with BU Terriers. It's great. It's, as a guy who called a number of Hockey East games and worked at Boston College for a couple of years. And, it's fun to see those guys, and whether they be, guys who grew up in our area or guys who went to college in our area, or, in the case of a guy like Will Smith, both. Mm-hmm. It's awesome to see that Boston influence out here on the West.
0: What is your perception of the Sharks as you head into this game?
1: Really interested to kind of see where they are. We don't get to see them enough. It obviously, with the late starts and only playing each other twice a year. So I'm interested to kind of see, to compare what we've seen from them in the last year or two to where they are now. I have to assume, expectations are that, that this needs to be a playoff team this year, right? They need to start taking those bigger steps forward. And, I'm intrigued to see, what they've got, how the development continues on guys like Celebrini and Smith. And, so seeing them in person is a good gauge for kind of where they have come here in the last couple of years.
0: What are you watching for out of the Bruins in the first 10 minutes?
1: First 10 minutes, I would say, where are they at defensively tonight? It's McAvoy come bursting out of the gate. I think Marco Sturm told us this morning he's going to pair him up with Hampus Lindholm tonight, which probably won't be all that normal. But he said, putting him with a veteran presence like Lindholm maybe calms him down a little bit, because I think he feels like Charlie's going to be kind of shot out of the cannon and come out and try to impact the game right away. And so we'll kind of see where his game is at and how all that fits together, because when the Bruins are playing solid defensively, it really does open things up at the other end and allow them to play at their best 200 feet. So we'll see kind of where they are defensively and whether they can slow things down here against San Jose.
0: Well, Ryan, I will let you go because I know you've got stuff to do, but I appreciate your time and I'll see you at SAP Center in a little while, all right?
1: Sounds good, Ted. Thanks.
0: Again, that is Ryan Johnston, the voice of the Bruins, joining us here on the Sharks Audio Network. I was out at practice yesterday for the Sharks, and vibes were high. Everybody just seemed to be in a very, very good mood. Everybody was excited for what was about to happen next for the team. It felt like they were, figuring things out, not worried about the loss to Edmonton, as you shouldn't be. You've been through 5 games of the year. You're 3-2 through 5 games. That is a 6-4 start to the season, extrapolated over 10 games. That is a 12-8 start over 20 games. You can do this, forever. But the Sharks, in my opinion, are trending in the right direction. They're not going to win every game. They're not always going to be capable of beating a team like Edmonton. And also, the Sharks are still growing into themselves as a team. They're not established the same way as an Edmonton is, like a Colorado, like a Dallas, et cetera, et cetera, et cetera. And that was, kind of the thesis of what I went over on the last Morning Tide. It was losses to contenders, beating pretenders. And that's kind of where the Sharks are right now, is like they can beat the teams that are not the ultra top tier competition. Now, they might be able to beat the ultra top tier competition, but there are 2 losses, Dallas and Edmonton, are against teams that are fully in that contending window. So again, I'm not worried about it too much. Before I get out of here, I wanted to give you a little cut from the chat that Dan and I did yesterday after Sharks practice, and we were talking about what we've seen from the team up to this point and looking ahead to the game against the Bruins.
2: It's always a great matchup, historically speaking. Of course, you've got that Boston area connection within the Sharks organization that goes through so many levels. You know, John McCarthy, head coach of the Barracuda, went to Boston University. Mike Greer, general manager of the team, went to Boston University. Macklin Celebrini, BU, Will Smith, BC. Mm-hmm. There's so much of that. That's where it starts in many respects to get the juices flowing. But historically speaking, what you're talking about is something. We've had some crazy games in the history of the team between the Sharks and the Bruins. And I think that we're going to get the same thing. The Boston Bruins are a hardworking team. They're a team that gives you all they've got. They take on the personality of their coach, Marco Sturm, very, very well. And just so happens that Charlie McAvoy is probably back in the lineup with the Sharks and the Bruins. So that's another factor. And he's a very dynamic player. So you get all those things working together. You get Celebrini just coming back and all the attention. The only thing is that even though the game is nationally televised, it's going to be 11 o'clock at night in Boston. So I guess the fans are going to have to stay up a little bit later out there.
3: I think they will stay up late. Those Boston fans are usually good for that. We saw that some of the lines did get shifted up here today. It looks like Igor Chernyshov is going to be playing on that top line potentially with Mac and Will. That's a combination that I've been wanting to see for a while. What would you expect to see with that?
2: I think it's great. I think that they've had a lot of chemistry together. The big thing that Chernyshov has is he's got speed with power.
3: Yeah.
2: He's got that power, and he's not afraid to go right to the net. And I think that's the kind of thing that in a game like one thing that they didn't do as well in against Edmonton, I thought, was kind of control the middle of the ice. The Oilers did a really good job in the middle of the ice surface between the dots. Chernyshov can change that up. And so I think the goal for this is to have second and third chances when Celebrini and Smith are out there. That was the idea of putting Marchment there in the beginning of the year. Now they're trying it with Chernyshov. He's a right shot coming off that left wing board. So that makes things a little bit harder on the right side of the Bruins defense.
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5: The Michael Mesa line here with Celebrini. Celebrini coming out of the box, cutting behind the net. Centering attempt. Knocked away. Macklin and Mesa grabbing the puck. Mesa holding it, leaving it for Macklin. Here comes the shot. Score! Macklin Celebrini gets his first.

0: Doug Bodger wore a Sharks uniform for three seasons, from 1995 to 1998, during a turbulent time in franchise history. He played for four Sharks coaches in that time: Kevin Constantine, Jim Wiley, Al Simms, and Daryl Sutter. Although he never skated in a playoff game for San Jose, Doug was one of the veteran players that helped establish what turned out to be two decades of competitive hockey in Northern California. Bodger was originally drafted by the Pittsburgh Penguins in 1984. He went ninth overall, but was the second player selected by the Pens. Mario Lemieux went first overall. He played 5 years in Pittsburgh and eight more in Buffalo before being traded to the Sharks for five prospects in November of 1995. His hockey career began in Chemainus, British Columbia, a small town located on Vancouver Island, where he continues to live to this day. We spoke to Doug Bodger about his successful hockey career, and we began with a chat about growing up in Western Canada, where he first fell in love with the greatest sport in the world.
1: Well, it's back in those days, you know, the arenas were just being built around here, so everybody played hockey. It was a mill town, sawmill. The lumber industry was really in high gear, and we have a lot of trees around here, so the forest industry was really big, and the towns were full of families. The Schmance was full of families. They built a hockey rink, and everybody played. And my brothers played, so I just wanted to play too. And every Saturday seemed to be at the rink in Schmance, and Duncan built an arena. So that was the connection. And, you know, Vancouver Island is a great spot where there's the ocean. You can go fishing. We have lakes, we have rivers, we have mountains. So if you're an outdoors person, it's pretty much, you can do everything right here.
0: How old were you when you started playing?
1: I think I was 5 years old. I think, yeah. They would split the ice in half, and there'd be four teams out there going and for an hour, and then another four teams would come on. So it was just about everybody getting together and through the Couchy Valley and playing.
0: When you were growing up, did you have a favorite hockey team?
1: I really didn't, though. Of course, I followed Vancouver because they were local here, but I just liked watching. I love watching the teams and love watching all the games and love watching the playoffs. So really didn't follow one guy. We followed every player pretty much is what we did. So my brothers and I would all go out and play road hockey, and we'd be those players, whoever we watched that night on Saturday night.
0: You got an opportunity a little bit later. You had a chance to play in the Western Hockey League, where you would later coach. But back then, they didn't exactly have a draft. They had what was called a negotiation list. Why don't you describe what that was?
1: Yeah, there was no draft back then. You got put on a list, and the team had a certain amount of names to put on this list. And I think if you were of underage, it took up two spots. So originally, I heard I was maybe 14. I was listed by Regina, and they wanted me to come out there. I didn't even know where Regina was. So my mom said, "You're not going to Regina. I'm not taking you out there at 14. So obviously they dropped me off their list, and I picked up by the New Westminster Bruins, the old Big Bad Bruins, and I ended up going there for a camp in Vancouver. And Edmonton ended up buying the New Westminster Bruins and moving to Kamloops. So we were the Kamloops Junior Oilers. So that's how I got there. And I was on the list there and got to play there for a couple of years.
0: Kamloops is a city that's certainly very famous for being a great producer of NHL talent out of that city. You played for a pretty tough coach there, Bill LaForge. Why don't you give us an idea of what that was like?
1: Well, that was definitely interesting. Bill was a tough guy. You didn't get away with much with him. He was very disciplined and loved fighting. And if we didn't win the games, we'd win the fights. That was his motto. But he really taught us, though, you know, it probably would be bullying or abuse now, but he taught us how to a work ethic, and he taught us how to be men, and really grew up at a young age of 16 by the discipline, the hard work that it took. And, you know, even the ups and the downs, the bad times and the good times, he would deal with it. And it didn't seem fun at the time, but you look back at it now and really changed the way that I approached the game.
0: I'm looking at the list of some of the guys that played on that team. Dean Evason was the leading scorer of the team. And, of course, he became a San Jose Shark. Now he's doing a great job as a head coach in the National Hockey League. And you talk about tough. Mark Kachowski, Rudy Poshek, those guys could really drop the gloves and throw them. And then in goal, you had Daryl Ray, one of the more interesting characters in the broadcast side in the NHL. That was quite a team.
1: Yeah, it was. Yeah, we ended up going to the Memorial Cup that year. Well, I don't think Dean was on the team that year. He had already gone, but Dean was a great player. You know, people, you know him now as a coach, but he was fantastic centerman. He wasn't a big guy, but he could score. He could play. He was a great in his own end. He got labeled as a defensive guy when he got to Washington in the NHL and Hartford, but he did what he did to stay in the league. And you know, we had a tough team. Bill wanted tough guys, and we did. The teams didn't want to come play in our building. And, of course, the character Darryl Ray that we all know him as, and he still is. He's quite the funny guy, and he still makes me giggle every time I hear him talk.
0: Yeah, he certainly has that reputation, and he is with us, too, when he's off the air, so he hasn't changed one little bit. That little run that you had in the playoffs in the Memorial Cup was really a great setup for you for the NHL draft. You had a point a game that year in 17 games, and then the discussion going to the draft was who was going to select you, and I think that was an interesting story because isn't it true that you were asked to wear a red tie to the draft by the Detroit Red Wings?
1: That's correct. That's correct. We were in Kitchener for the Memorial Cup, and my dad had come down to watch. And Jimmy Devolano was the GM back then, and Nick Polano was the coach. And they invited us to come to Detroit for a meeting for dinner at a team. Actually, the team, Kamloops team, we lost out. So they got to go to Edmonton to watch the Stanley Cup, but I had to go to Detroit to meet them. So I missed that, but that's okay. And went out for dinner with Jimmy and Nick you know, had a good meeting it took us to a ball game, and my dad was psyched. He was a big ball fan, so we got to go to Tiger Stadium, Jimmy had told me that they're 90% sure they were going to take me in the draft and to wear a red tie, and I said, okay, sounds good. So when the draft in Montreal came up, the Detroit Red Wings selected Sean Burr, I just went, oh wow, what am I going to do with this red tie? So I think Pete Savoto in that draft was a bit of a – nobody knew who he was, and Montreal Canadiens snuck him in, and that kind of just changed everything.
0: Yeah, I was at that draft, actually, when that occurred. And, of course, the big story was who was going to go first, especially since it was in Montreal. It was the year that Mario Lemieux was drafted first overall, and you would later eventually play with him. But what about the hoopla surrounding the fact that it was in Montreal? Mario Lemieux was the greatest thing since Guy Lafleur to come out of Quebec, and here he was going number one.
1: Yeah, I didn't think there was any question who was going to go number one. I think he had 272 points in, like, 50 games, so – nobody does that, so pretty much sure. It was a big hype around there. He didn't seem too interested. I think they were in contract negotiations. I'm not certain, but he didn't want to go to the table because they wouldn't give him $200,000 a year.
0: Incredible, isn't it?
1: Incredible. It's pretty funny when you look back at it now, but he wasn't interested in being there. He wanted to go golfing, so and I was just this kid from a small town, just jacked to be in the Montreal Forum, and I stayed all day. So pretty funny. It was pretty exciting. It's the first time they televised the draft, so a lot of people back home got to see it, and it was something. It was a pretty special day.
0: And as it turned out, that first round was really just dotted with amazing players. Kirk Muller went second, and there was a big trade, the trade with the Chicago Blackhawks, where Eddie Olczyk got the chance to be drafted by his hometown team. And as it turned out, you were the fourth defenseman that was selected in that draft. Al Iafrady, who would later play with the Sharks, was the first one. And then the Svoboda that you mentioned, I always remember that caused a big stir because nobody even knew that he would be there. I mean, he's from the Czech Republic, and they figured he wouldn't even show up. And I remember when he came out, the place went bonkers because he was actually in the building. And then L.A. took Craig Redmond, and Sean Burr got selected by Detroit. But after Montreal got that next pick and took Shane Corson, it was time for the Pittsburgh Penguins to draft you. And what a lot of people don't remember is that was originally the Winnipeg Jets pick, and they actually traded Randy Carlyle to the Jets. So when you got selected, there had to be a little bit of pressure on you, given the fact that Randy Carlyle was an offensive defenseman that had won the Norris Trophy in Pittsburgh.
1: Yeah, for sure. At the time, I was just excited. I didn't really think of that, but he was a pretty Randy was very well-liked. I mean, he had a great year in Pittsburgh, and say he was a Norris Trophy winner. So, I didn't try to think about that. You know, all the hype was on Mario, so I just went in and played my game and did what I did. And I didn't expect to make the team, but it was a rebuild. And Bob Berry was the coach, and he said, you know what, we're going the young guys, you're in. So I go, really? So, okay, here we go. And so threw me in right away.
0: What was it like playing with Mario Lemieux for several years?
1: It was amazing. The guy is just an amazing player. I played with some great players, LaFontaine, Howard, Jack Mulgallney, and, you know, but Mario, he was just amazing. The things he could do that we knew were hard were amazing. Like, he'd make a move and you look down our bench and everybody was going, did you just see what he just did? And his mind was so good, and he was so calm and so skilled that, you know, we didn't need to be out there at the time. He could have done it by himself. But incredible talent, just a great hockey mind. It was an honor to play with him. You know, helped me get a lot of assists. That was great. I could fire it to him so hard, and he would suck it up and score. But one of my favorite memories with him is when he had a penalty shot against Kelly Rudy in Long Island. And there wasn't many penalty shots back then. There was no shootout, right? So he had come by the bench and he said, any bets, boys, any bets? And I said, yeah, I think you're going to score. He went in on Kelly, did that fake like he was going to go top corner. Then he went to his backhand and put it between his legs. And I said to him, I said, you were going to go top corner, weren't you? And he goes, yeah, but he took it away. So I went five hole. I go, how do you think that fast right in front of the net? So that tells you where his mind was at.
0: With the power that he played with, he had all the skill, he had all the speed, but he was big and strong. And he was actually had a mean streak too when you played against him.
1: Mario, he did have a bit of a temper on him. You know, they tried to get under his skin, but he kept his composure most of the time. And sometimes it made him matter. So that was not good. I remember Tiger Williams calling him a few French names, and I said, don't do that, and he ended up scoring three. So he goes, yeah, I shouldn't have said that to him, right? So anyways, but I haven't seen anybody that I could say was Mario like just that tall, lanky body. Maybe Jagr was pretty close. You know, McKinnon can fly, he's got great speed. Mario was good, had some speed, but he was just dangly and long, and long legs, and it didn't look like he was going fast, but he was. But just his balance and his composure. It was incredible.
0: And it's really tough to compare eras too, because of course Mario had guys hanging all over him for a lot of the game.
1: For sure. Yeah. Hooking, holding, grabbing. Yeah. You know, hooking. And nowadays you look back on those games and you go, oh, that's a penalty. That's a penalty. That's a penalty. So, to fight through all that is, you know, pretty good.
0: I was looking this up. You scored your very first goal in Montreal in the NHL. And what's interesting, it was the same night that Chris Chelios scored his first NHL goal.
1: Really? I did not know that.
0: I couldn't believe it when I saw it. I said, I wonder when Chris Chelios had his first NHL goal, and it was the same night. Huh. What about the idea that that was full circle for you? The fact that here you are in Montreal, and if I'm not mistaken, it might have been Mario's first game in Montreal after he got drafted.
1: Was,
0: and,
1: yeah.
0: And here you go. He has an assist. You score a goal, your first one in the NHL. And I'm sure that the place was just electric that night.
1: It was, yeah. Well, the first game was in Boston, and Mario walked around Ray Bourque first shift and beat Pete Peters on the first shift. So everybody goes, yeah, okay, he's going to be okay. And then the next game was in Montreal, so he was going back home, and he had all a bunch of family and friends. And, yeah, so I was playing and just happened to shoot one from the point and end up going in, and just went past Pat Buttet's head, who didn't have a helmet on. So he just got out of the way in time. So I went in the net on who was the goalie?
0: It was actually Steve Penny.
1: Steve Penny. Yeah, that's right. That's right.
0: I mean, think about, listen to the names of these guys that were in it. Larry Robinson scored a goal in that game for Montreal too.
1: I ended up coaching me in LA. So that was pretty cool.
0: Yeah, Guy Lafleur played in that game. So that had to be, that really was, had to be an amazing night. And you just described it so very well.
1: Montreal form, you know.
0: One of my favorites, really.
1: I was there for the draft, and to play there was incredible. The place was spotless. It was shining. The app and the other people were, they did the buzz and the horn going off and the French. And there, it was pretty cool.
0: Yeah, and the sirens at the end of the period, the whole thing. That was just and by the way, in the press box, the hot dogs were the best in the NHL.
1: Yeah, I heard, never got the chance.
0: So a number of years in Pittsburgh, and then you're suddenly traded to the Buffalo Sabres. And kind of an interesting note that was a pretty big trade at the time, because number one, you were an up-and-coming, outstanding younger player. And Pittsburgh was looking for a goalie, and they ended up picking up Tom Barrasso in that deal. So that's one of the first guys you were traded for. And yet it seems like all these famous names keep coming up with you.
1: Yeah. Isn't that funny, huh? You know, the team was really coming along. The first couple of years were a struggle. We needed a goaltender, and everybody knew it. So my first year there, I heard a rumor that they were after Andy Moog, because they had Grant Fuhr and Andy Moog. They had two goaltenders. And I had heard that since I played for the Junior Oilers and they'd seen me a lot, that they wanted me. So here I am my first year in the league, and I hear the next year I'm going to get traded. And I'm going, what? How does this happen? I think I'm here in Pittsburgh. I want to be here. And of course, two more years went on. There's some young guys came in that played great and then flopped. And then obviously that the goaltender, but Pupa and Barrasso were available, and one of them was going. So I got to go the other way, and the rest is history.
0: Buffalo is one of those cities where they really love the hockey team. They love the sport, and they really get behind the team, win, lose, or draw. And that's the way it's been forever. Is that a fair assessment?
1: Yeah, for sure. It's a great, a lot of Canadians come over the border too, right there. So there's a lot of season ticket holders from Canada, and because they can't get tickets in Toronto. So they love their hockey there, love their sports. The football team, is big. The Bills are big there. It was that rink was tough to play in. It was small. We from the old Odd to the Garden, and that both tough places to play in a tough division, the Adams Division with Montreal, Boston, Hartford, us, Quebec. It was a tough place to play, but we had a great team. 94 or 93, 94, we're in Montreal won the Cup. We had a better team. We lost McGillney, and LaFontaine was hurt, and we had a really good team that year. And our goaltenders were Grant Fuhr and Dominic Hasek, and they won what over to three overtime games, and our two overtime games that year against us, I think. So, but didn't work out. And say played with some great players there, and some great memories.
0: You also played for some interesting coaches. John Muckler was your coach, and he's often been described as a really great mentor for young players. Did you have that experience with him?
1: Yeah, Muck was fantastic. He was very calm at times. He was also very bad at times, but I guess I shouldn't say he's very calm. When things were going well, he wasn't calm. But his first speech hit me really good. He said, I don't like to dump it in. I don't like to give away the puck. Once you get over the blue line, be creative. That's what you have to do. You have to be creative. And we go, oh, this is great, right? Let's play. And he always wanted offense. He wanted offense. I learned a lot from him. He was always pushing me. He knew I was capable of doing things. And he'd always tell me, you got to get up with the play. You got to get up with the play. So I always joined the rush, joined the rush. He always wanted me in there. So, he did a lot for me. I really respected him. I know he coached great teams, and I'd come say, how you doing, Muck? And he says, greatest day ever. So when he passed away last year, I remembered that. I said, hey, imagine Muck would have said greatest day ever. And every time I said hi to him.
0: By the time you got to Buffalo, of course, San Jose was coming into the league, and I just opened up my game sheet back to November of 91 when you visited the Cow Palace for the very first time, and I flip open the sheet, and I see a 7-1 Sabres victory, but the Sharks outshot Buffalo 42-30. Tom Draper was amazing in goal that night, and Doug Bodger scores a goal, his third goal of the season. So your very first game against the Sharks, you got a goal.
1: Yeah, with that. Who could forget the Cow Palace, going up those stairs? Yeah, well, when San Jose came in the league, everybody's going, this is great, California again. Everybody loved going to LA, especially if you're coming from Buffalo. And going to that Cow Palace was something. And we go, what are we doing here? And oh, they're building a new rink and ever. But and the fans were fantastic. And I remember going to San Jose. I remember we weren't a very good team when I got there, but the place was sold out every game, and they really loved their hockey, and really wanted to get into the game. And I remember some parents telling me, man, I never played hockey when I was growing up. I wish I could have. I played baseball, but it's great to see. And I imagine we'll be turning out some players from San Jose. Actually, we had some players from San Jose come up here and play junior for me years ago that were really good players. So that's great to see. And it's great to see California producing some great players.
0: We're visiting with Doug Bodger, San Jose Sharks alumnus, who was with the Sharks from 95 until 98. You alluded to the fact that when you were traded to San Jose, that was a tough year. Things weren't going all that well. And I was actually struck by the fact that the Sharks made a pretty big trade that season with the Quebec Nordiques successors, the Colorado Avalanche, when they traded Sandis Oselinch over to pick up Owen Nolan in the trade that made Owen a San Jose Shark. And I had forgotten about this, but you had dropped the gloves with Owen a couple of times, and then you have to have that guy as your teammate. First of all, what's that experience like to you know, be battling against somebody like that and then to welcome him into the dressing room and patch everything up? And what was it like having Owen as a teammate?
1: You know, we really didn't talk about it that much. I remember the fight because he ran over Charlie Huddy. I said, you can't hit an old guy like that. So drop the gloves. And he goes, hey, I respect you because I knocked over an old guy and you jumped in there. So that's just the way it was. And it was good. Owen, he wasn't too thrilled about being there because he came from a good team and he got traded to a bad team. And this was the beginning of something, you know, to build for the Sharks. And I think as time went on, I think Owen, he warmed up to it and I really loved playing there. But obviously he was devastated by the deal. And, you know, obviously he's been one of the most famous Shark players in history. So when he got rolling, a big, tough guy that could score, you can't find those very often. So San Jose was lucky to have him. And I think he was there for quite a few years. And then with him and Patty Marlowe, two great guys to represent that organization.
0: No doubt about that. And of course, you were part of the beginnings of the Sharks building. Unfortunately, you were there for the third year. When Daryl Sutter started with the team as head coach, you were moved to the New Jersey Devils, so you weren't able to reap some of the benefits. But what about your years playing in San Jose? You were talking about the sellout crowds and the fun atmosphere at what's now called SAP Center. What are your other memories of actually playing in a Sharks uniform?
1: Oh, I love playing there. It was great. My very first game, my most memorable thing was coming through that Shark head. Nobody came through a Shark head. I thought this was fantastic. I loved it. The guys are going, what's wrong with him? He's all excited. This is great. I love it. Get me pumped up. But I love the area. I love playing there. Wasn't happy that I got traded to New Jersey, but I was on the first place team in the East, so I really couldn't complain. But really didn't want to leave, but that's the way hockey is, and I love San Jose. My family loved it there. I love Los Gatos. It was one of my favorite stops, and the people were so good, so friendly, and so knowledgeable, or wanting to learn. That was the big thing, and wanting to be a part of what was going on and what the Sharks were building, and that was great to see, and the fans were supportive. Like I say, when we were there, we were struggling, weren't very good, but they always showed up every night, and I think that was really important.
0: You scored your last goal in the NHL as a member of the Los Angeles Kings against the Anaheim Ducks and then briefly went to Vancouver the next year, and your career came to an end. What's the experience like for a person that's played hockey his entire life, that knows only one kind of a life, and then all of a sudden it has to come to an end and you have to adjust? Is this one of the most difficult parts that young pro players have to remember, that it just goes all by like a flash?
1: Yeah, it sure is. It seemed like the longest years of my life, but as you look back on it now, it was a very short time in your life, because there is life after hockey, a lot more than there is hockey. So it's difficult. I was okay with it. My heart wasn't in it anymore. I'd moved four times in 3 years with kids, and that was bothering me, that I had to move my kids around to different schools. You know, they were fine. It probably hurt me more than it hurt them in the end, but it's difficult. I call it like falling off a cliff. You're playing one day, and then the next day you're just a normal Joe guy. So, and that's okay. And it was okay for me. I was willing to accept that. I had lots of people around me that were, you know, said, hey man, you're just the same guy I know when you left. And I said, yeah, that's the goal, really. It's, you got to approach this as you're just back into it again. And, but it is, you miss it at times. I go, wow, I could have played more. I should have stuck it out. You know, there's those things you always say, but, you know, guys are playing till 40 now. So at 32, I thought I was too old. I couldn't move anymore. So yeah, it's definitely a difficult transition. Some guys have trouble with it. I know there's a lot of guys struggling right now that are old timers, and it's very sad. And guys are lost, and some guys are great. Some guys are doing way better than they did when they were playing hockey. They're going, why did I play hockey? I should have been doing this all my life. So it's just how you take it and how you approach the next part of your life.
0: But even through that, you know, you played over 1,000 games, even though you retired at a relatively young age. So that's really an incredible accomplishment. You played with people like Pat LaFontaine and Alexander Mogilny and Mario Lemieux and players like that, Owen Nolan on the San Jose Sharks. You have to be awfully proud about everything you've accomplished.
1: Yeah, for sure. Yeah. You know, I didn't even know this. And you mentioned it earlier that I was the highest scoring BC born defenseman, and my dad had gone through a book and looked it up and looked at every BC born defenseman. He said, do you know you're the highest scoring BC born defenseman? I didn't even know that. And then recently Shea Weber had passed me. So, I was up in Sycamoose last year and saw his dad and him, and I said, you bugger. I said, but congratulations, you deserve it. He's a great kid and a great player. And, you know, who else be great to be number two to a guy like that? So yeah, it was proud of it. I didn't think I'd play 10 games, 50 games, and I ended up playing 1,000. So the 1,000 mark, I thought, wow, I'm never going to make it the way I feel. You get beat up and you're tired and you're traveling. But I ended up squeezing it in. Very proud of what happened and very proud of my accomplishments. And, you know, I wish it could have lasted longer, but that's the way it goes.
0: After retiring and after, you know, going back to Vancouver Island, you, your wife, Tracy, and your kids settled in, and you were in the sporting goods business for a while. And then I guess you must have gotten the hockey bug again because you started assisting and becoming a coach, and you ended up with the Victoria Royals of the Western Hockey League. Tell us about the transition about, A, dealing with all of the technology changes to hockey, from sticks to equipment to having to understand how to use a computer and video compared to the way it was when you played.
1: Yeah, well, it's definitely different. When you leave the game, you kind of leave like, I got to get out of this. I got to do something different. And, you know, I had a sporting goods store. I thought, you know, but it's retail. And I sat there for a while and go, you know what, I need to be busier. I can't do this. But you try to go on. And then when you sit back and you think about it, it's the one thing I did in my whole life. It's one thing I really know. I see what's going on. I see plays. I see, hey, you should have done that. Oh, that guy should have been over there. In my mind works that I see what's going on. So, well, I might as well go back into coaching because that's what I know. And so you go in, it's fun. The kids loved it. And they, you know, like you got a pro guy coaching you. Wow, this is spectacular. A few tips here and there that they didn't know, and a few tips that I learned along the way. It was fun. It was fun. The travel in the Western League is very difficult. The bus rides are very long.
0: And yeah, that trip to Brandon's pretty tough, isn't it?
1: Oh, 2 days. I don't think the driver touched the steering wheel going through the Saskatchewan there. I said, have you turned the wheel yet? He goes, nope. But, yeah, they're pretty long, and it's tough. You get older, and it's harder to ride the bus. But I enjoyed the kids and enjoyed that atmosphere again. You get game time, and you're right there again. And, you know, teaching these guys. So, yeah. And then the technology, like you say, is like the computer work it's crazy. It's over the top, I think. But the video stuff and the teaching and the skills stuff, and we never went through any of that. So we had to figure it out ourselves, and we seem to be figuring it out for them. But that's just the way it goes. That's the evolution of the game. And let's hope it, you know, but you look at some of the success of the NHL coaches this year, Daryl Sutter, Bruce Boudreau, and the older guys seem to be more productive. So maybe it's going to go back the other way. Maybe, who knows?
0: What about the way that playing defense has changed, or at least the way that it's evaluated? You hear more now that they want puck possession to be the key to being a strong defenseman rather than the way that you actually defend.
1: Yeah. It's very funny to watch sometimes, and even watching some games where the guys are standing in the middle of the ice and nobody's chasing them. I'm going, what's going on here? And, you know, just teams sitting back waiting for you to come, more like the European game was. But defending's hard. You know, I still see a guy standing in front of the net, and they said you can't touch the guys anymore. But the goalies are so good these days. I think if they see the shot, they're going to stop it. So you look at all the goalie can't see it. So somehow that may come back in the fold. I think everything comes around, goes around, and you'll probably see it change again. You know, the possession style is good. Different coaches play different ways. You know, power play where they throw it back to the back guy with speed. And I see Gerard Gallant's team in New York going, nope, let's get over there as fast as we can. So, yeah, everybody's got their own different ways.
0: And that's another interesting factor that back in the day, it used to be they'd put more emphasis on how good a penalty-killing team you were, but it seems like the power play is taking more precedence now.
1: Oh, for sure, yeah. Some power plays now are so creative and so good and so many different ways. A bumper guy and the top three guys in the umbrella, the down-low guys. Edmonton is, wow, it's scary on that. Every time I see them, either got Dreisaitl, you got McDavid and Nugent Hopkins over there, and just go, wow, these three guys just know how to play. If he's not open, the other guy is. So it's really fun to watch.
0: Pretty special stuff. Now, you were with the Royals until the pandemic hit, basically, to help out as an assistant coach. So I don't want to put you on the spot, but the San Jose Sharks just signed a kid out of there. He's a defenseman named Gannon Larocque. I was really impressed by him when he came to Sharks development camp. But can you give us a feeler for what kind of a player this kid is?
1: He played a few games when I was coaching there. He was a call-up at the end of the year. He was a young kid. He might have been 16, I think. I really liked him. He came up. He was a big kid. We were a little bit small on defense, and he came in, and he was really good. I was really impressed. He was physical, good attitude. He could skate. He could shoot. See, I only had him for about 10 games, but I watched him again this year, and he had a phenomenal year. He's a player. He's going to be a good one. It was a pretty funny story. What I liked about him was he was a young kid, and he was smiling on the bench, and Bowen Byram was there, and he was yapping at him, and he said, can you sign my stick after the game? And I said, I love it. That was pretty funny. I said, hey, I like this kid. So I haven't talked to him for a while. I really hope he does good. He got a great kid there, and he's a down-to-earth, real nice guy, and a good player. And I hope for the best for him. I hope he can, you know, make the squad.
0: Well, Doug, we're hoping for that. And we're really, really happy that we were having a chance to visit with you today. Thanks so much for reminiscing about some great times with the Sharks. And I'm just so glad that you and your family are doing well. If you ever get to San Jose, we'd love to see you. We love having the alumni here, but maybe we'll see you in Vancouver at some point.
1: Yeah, sounds good, Dan. Thanks for having me. I'd love to come back anytime.
0: It was really great visiting with former Sharks defenseman Doug Bodger. I'm Dan Rusinowski. Join me next time for another episode of Where Are They Now?
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0: Hey there, welcome to the newest edition of The Undercurrent. I'm your host, Tara Sloan. A very happy spring to you. I hope spring is springing up wherever you're listening from. It certainly is here in Northern California. I am really excited to introduce you to my next guest. This is a fantastic interview, if I do say so myself, not because of me, but because of her. Brunley Shapiro is a cognitive behavioral therapist and a sports psychologist. She has combined her love of hockey and her curiosity about the brain and the human condition, making her one of the most sought-after mental performance coaches in hockey. Brunley has worked with the OHL's Peterborough Petes, the NHL's Arizona Coyotes, and now Team Ottawa of the PWHL. She is also an author, the founder of Heads Up High Performance, and she just has good energy. It's not a technical term, but she has good vibes, and I am not at all surprised that she has achieved the heights she has in her field because, you'll listen. Who doesn't want to confide in her? And she's just so, she's got such a spark. So this is Brunley Shapiro. Hey, Brunley, it is so nice to be with you today.
1: It's so great to be here. So great to see you again.
0: It's been a while, actually. The world has changed significantly. I think we last connected, it was during the pandemic. So yes. Everything had gone kind of sideways. So hopefully Things are feeling a little bit more grounded for you and for me.
1: Yes, for sure.
0: So I want to know your whole story because it's such an interesting path for anybody, let alone a woman. And I want to start with this anecdote, which I read in a newspaper. Well, there once upon a time were newspapers. that

0: waited my turn, and it finally got to me, and I jumped up and I told everybody that I wanted to be in the NHL. And I see my excitement quickly faded as everybody, the class like burst out laughing. They thought it was the funniest thing ever. And people started, with these little snickering comments like, "Well, you can't be, you're a girl, like you can't be in the NHL." And I remember sitting down and just kind of feeling embarrassed that everybody was laughing and they thought it was so funny. And here I was so passionate about it. And I felt this kind of embarrassment for a moment. But as I sat with it, the embarrassment turned to anger. Like I kind of thought to myself, well, why do you get to tell me like who or what I can or cannot become? And I certainly didn't know it at the time, but I do remember feeling angry and thinking like, nobody can tell me what I can do. Like, who cares if I'm a girl? Like, that doesn't mean that I can't do what I want to do. And I do feel like it became a driving force for me, that just over the years, like I was just never going to let anybody define who or what I could become. And so I didn't know how I was going to get to the NHL at the time, obviously, but I just always trusted myself that I could follow my passions and wasn't going to let anybody tell me what I could do. Fast forward a number of years, I ended up exactly where I wanted to be. Maybe I didn't play in the NHL, but I certainly found a way to get there and then spent 5 years working in the NHL. So,
1: I mean, it's such an interesting thing to confront at such a young age, but I mean, it
0: yeah.
1: just goes to show sort of how pervasive this sort of gendered world is.
0: Yeah.
1: What was it, do you think, about hockey that drew you in at such a young age? Like I discovered hockey a little bit later, but
0: Yeah.
1: why, like you're 6 years old, like why was
0: Yeah.
1: that something you wanted to do with your life?
0: Yeah. Well, as you said, I grew up in Winnipeg. So Winnipeg, was very fond of the Winnipeg Jets, the original Winnipeg Jets of my era, is no longer. But interestingly enough, they were the team that moved to Arizona, and I ended up working with the Arizona Coyotes. So I always thought they were like the Winnipeg Jets originally. But the city had a passion. Hockey was a huge thing in the city, and my dad had season tickets. I actually had two brothers, and so my family loved hockey. My dad got season tickets, and I don't know, it was just a thing. I just always loved the game from a young age. I got to go to the Jets games and just fell in love with the game. And I actually used to kind of fight my brothers and try and trick them out of getting to go to more games and, telling them that they had the last game. It was my turn now. So it became this really interesting thing in our home, who got to go to the games. And I always sort of battled for positioning to be able to get to go. And I grew up watching the team and loving the team and just loving the game. Truly, that's all it was.
1: So, I mean, but so you weren't going to play in the NHL, I guess. So, I mean, was this just always kind of residing in the back of your mind? Like, I want to be in hockey as you go through high school, go and, get a psychology degree. Is this like just this little seed of an idea? Like, I think I want to come back to that someday.
0: Well, it really took a lot of twists and turns, to be honest. Like I say, I never really knew the path to get there. But I think really it was a passion for me. That was kind of that passion. I loved the game, and definitely had an extreme passion for it. When I was young, to be honest, I didn't have the opportunity to play. If I did, I 100% would have tried to play the game of hockey. But where I grew up, there were no girls' teams. Like, there really was no opportunity for me to play. But yet, I love this sport so much. And so I ended up like being involved in sport. I always loved sport. I ended up playing soccer. That's sort of my athletic claim to fame. I made it all the way to the Canadian Nationals when I was 16 years old in soccer. But I kind of fell into soccer really because I didn't have the opportunity to play hockey. So I definitely was involved in sport and I did love sport. So that was always a passion for me. And I also loved helping people. Like, I just had this innate personality where, I liked helping people. I was very much a people person. And so grew up playing sport, played soccer, was also a dancer, and just was always at all the hockey games and loved it. And my room actually was wall-to-wall hockey pictures. Everybody walking in the house thought it was my brother's room because it was all hockey. So yeah, just a passion. And then when it came time to go to school, You know, I mean, sports psychology has really taken off nowadays, but it

0: didn't really exist, the same way years ago. And so I knew that I loved helping people and I went into psychology. Like that was just sort of my path in university. But again, continued to love sport. And then, to be honest, the real awakening for me was when I had kids of my own. So I went into psychology, ended up doing graduate degree, went into like a counseling practice, and really was just in general counseling practice when I started out my career. But it was actually through, I have two boys, so of course they were going to play hockey because I never got the opportunity to do it. And I put them into hockey, and it was very interesting for me to get to experience the game and the world of sport through their eyes. And I actually started to see just such a tremendous level of stress and pressure on, and they were young, right? And I had two boys that played very different levels. I had one in single A hockey, one that played triple A hockey. But yet, this common theme that I kept seeing was this tremendous amount of stress and pressure being placed on kids, like they were just little kids. And it got to me a bit because I wanted them to feel the passion and love for the game the same way I did, but there was so many, expectations and pressures, not just on my kids, just the entire world. And seeing that kind of as a professional and through a parent's eyes, I wanted to be able to give them the love and passion for the game. It started to get me thinking, well, how can I help them be great and thrive in this world? And then how can I help other people do the same? And so that is really what kind of led me back into this world and trying to figure out how do I take what I do and my expertise and then combine it with my passion and love for sport. And that's really what sort of opened the door to the next phase of my career.
1: So, but like you said, it wasn't this, all pervasive thing. Still lots of, I guess, obstacles, stigma, attached to, acknowledging the need for mental support. So how did you find your footing?
0: Yeah, it's such a good question. Well, so my boys played, my youngest son played triple A hockey, and I actually one of his coaches that he worked with, he actually approached me and he said to me, he really believed that you could not raise an elite athlete without addressing the mental and psychological side of the game. So he, is very intuitive, very aware. And so he asked me if I would do some workshops in his hockey camps. And I kind of thought, oh, well, like I've never done that before, but why not? Like I was really passionate about it and I could just take my expertise and now how was I going to apply it to sport and performance? And so, that got me on this whole cycle of doing a whole lot more research, starting to do a lot more training now, specifically in the area of sports psychology. And I tried it. I literally just did a workshop and it actually got a really positive response. And parents started coming to me and saying, well, that was really interesting. We had included parents, they were welcome to listen. And again, I started to see like something that I had already thought when looking at my own children, but gosh, there's a real need for this out there. Parents were like, wow, my kid's struggling. And I just started to see more and more people coming to me and opening up and talking about it. So it kind of grew from there. I started doing more and more work. And then people started coming into my practice. So I started getting more and more athletes just in my general counseling practice. But it was it for me. I knew I found my thing, right? When I could blend those worlds together and it was making a difference. And I just had such passion for it. And so as my practice grew over time with more athletes, I wanted more of it. Like I just knew there was such an opportunity and that I thought it was so important for the world of sport. And so Tara, I literally took a leap of faith one day. They were building, I heard that they were going to be building a brand new rink in Toronto, which was Scotiabank Pond. It wasn't built yet, but I knew it was going to be a hub center of hockey. And, I thought, well, maybe it's time for me to take some of the advice that I teach my athletes, right? Like, and just that dream big and figure it out. And I left my general counseling practice and I opened up an office. I reached out to the rink And I said, I want an office there. And I opened an office in a hockey arena, which was a little bit
1: Oh,
0: crazy.
1: that's wild. Yeah.
0: Yeah. And people said to me, like, you know, you talk about the stigma. I mean, I can't tell you the number. Are you crazy? Like, are people thought I was nuts? Like, are you out of your mind? And sometimes I thought I was a bit nuts too, you know. But I did it. I just believed in it and I believed it was needed. And that's how I started. And, you know, in the beginning, I kind of sat there by myself in my office in the rig, looking around, like thinking, oh my gosh, what did I just do? But, you know, it just organically, because I think I filled a need that was really missing in the world.
1: Well, talk about what were you seeing? I mean, you said your kids, you see an enormous amount of stress. So what was the difference that you were seeing being made when you did start to work with these young people who shouldn't have that kind of stress in their
0: Right.
1: lives?
0: Yes. Yeah, I think that that's the thing. I mean, in sport, even youth sport, like we're treating athletes like miniature adults, right? Like they're children, they're kids, and just demands, pressures, expectations, being the way they are yelled at, right? Like for making mistakes. I mean, isn't they're there to learn, they're there to grow. But they're children and they don't know how to cope with that. So when they're being yelled at for a mistake, then they grow this fear of failure. They have, you know, no confidence. They're afraid to try things or do anything. And they really, I guess one of the biggest things I saw was how they personalized it. Like it became this attack on their own sense of self and self-esteem and confidence. And so those are some of the key things that I started to work on. You know, I always have big hopes to sort of change the world of hockey and sport. It's a bit of a monster,
1: Yes. One
0: especially
1: step at a
0: competitive.
1: time, right? I
0: Right,
1: mean,
0: right. So that's what I thought. Well, if I could help them build some coping strategies, right? And you know, understand that a lot of this is not about them, and that their role is to learn, and their role is to grow and to develop and to get better and to help them manage the stressors. And really a huge thing for me is to know that if they're being yelled at or shamed for making a mistake, that that's not about them, right? Just, you know, I say just because somebody happens to be a coach or an adult, it doesn't make them always appropriate. And so I think that separation, and we had some fun games and stuff that we build around that, but to recognize what their role is, it's to learn and to grow and to make mistakes and to work hard and figure it out, and really connecting back to the values, because sport does bring so many incredible values and life lessons to be learned. And so when we can ground ourselves back in that, give them coping strategies to be able to help them understand things differently. So I think see it in a different perspective and know how to manage these situations, then they all of a sudden became empowered. And I think they just had a completely different, they can approach it with a different perspective. And so I think that made a really big difference for people.
1: I mean, you just think about, you know, carrying that stuff with you. If you don't have those coping skills, you know, I mean, that's something you carry to the end of your days. So, I mean, it's so incredible
0: Absolutely.
1: that you're able to work with kids at such a young age. So, I want to continue sort of through your trajectory. And what's interesting is you work with people of all ages, all genders. And so, you know, you just kind of have done it all. So you established this practice at the Scotiabank Pond, then what?
0: So from there, I mean, it grew really fast. And, you know, I think because it was making a difference and it was really needed. And I didn't expect it to grow so fast, but it was completely organic. And I think by word of mouth really is how the practice worked, and got to the point where I couldn't handle the volume of people. And so I kind of got to the point where I had like a 3 month waiting list just to get an appointment. And so I actually grew from there, and I hired more people to work underneath me, expanded the practice. And so that was going really well. And then I got a visit from the general manager from the Peterborough Petes in the OHL. And he, again, was really forward thinking because there's some incredible people in the sports world too. And he said, I really value what you're doing. Talk to me about it. And we just started conversations and just kind of built and grew and learned together about what was going on for him at the OHL level. And he was learning more about what I was doing. And then I ended up getting hired on, I think it was the first permanent kind of position and role, and certainly the first female in the OHL in mental performance. And so I started with that team, and that was just a great learning opportunity for me as well. They really gave me the floor and a platform to build a program and to try things. And so, yeah, I spent time working with the Peets, which was an amazing experience. I'm still with them today. So that's going on a lot of years now, and coming off an OHL championship winning season last year, which Yay! Was really amazing. Yeah, it was really exciting. And so I did great work there. And then I think my reputation just started growing in higher levels of hockey, and then got connected to somebody, did a lot of work for them. And then, you know, the hockey world's a very small yes. world. So, you know, got a call to interview with the Arizona Coyotes, and they were really interested in building out some type of mental performance. And there's been a lot of changes there. So this wasn't the older group. It's all different now. But, you know, John Chayka was the general manager at the time, and he was quite forward thinking too, in terms of trying to look at a holistic, you know, view of an athlete also for draft picks. And so interviewed with them and got a position there as well, and spent 5 years with the Coyotes. And then I finished with them last June, and I kind of feel like it all came full circle because I had an opportunity in the new professional women's league. And I just knew at that point, so, you know, I had done 5 years in the NHL and was sort of thinking, okay, what's next for me? And that was just it. Like, yeah, it was really the draft, Tara, for me, when I, you know, I was still in the NHL at that point, but when I watched the draft, and I was just interested and curious, and again, another light bulb went off for me in the draft, where everybody was talking about what a great moment this was, right? That came up a lot, these women that have kind of worked their whole life, and what an incredible moment. And I was, you know, remember smiling and saying, yeah, what a great moment this is. But Billie Jean King came up, and she said something that just, that was it for me. She acknowledged the moment for everybody, but then she did say, it's not just a moment, it's a movement. And I was like, that's it. That's where I want to be.
1: Right. Kim Davis says that all the time too. That's like, wow. She loves it. I mean, and that draft was very powerful.
0: Yeah.
1: And, you know, I think the remarkable thing about the PWHL is, you know, they waited until everything was set up properly, right? So the collective bargaining agreement's in place, the resources are in place, the way that they are taking care of these players, it's in place. So the ground is set. And so now you're with the PWHL Team Ottawa.
0: Yes.
1: I want to go back to just, because I'm so interested in how you work with different groups, or you know, what the similarities are, maybe what the differences are. Mm-hmm. You know, with the Peets, with an OHL team, you're dealing with young men who are under a ton of pressure. Mm-hmm. You know, one of the recognized trajectories to the NHL, but they're kids still, at least at the beginning. You're dealing with 16 to 20 year olds.
0: Yeah.
1: So what is specific about working with a major junior team?
0: I think it's such an interesting group to work with. And you're right, they are kids. Like, they really are kids. And I think people forget that. It's funny, when I first started, they had invited me to a town hall meeting, and they, you know, all the fans came, and it was, you know, they asked me to do a talk there. And something that I spoke about that I don't think people talk about is just the role of a fan in junior hockey, right? Mm-hmm. You listen to, like, yeah. And now with social media, like, the pressures and stress, and these are children, like, they're kids, right? And they're away from home, right? You're 16 years old, and now you're moving away from home. You're kind of forced to grow up really fast. And sometimes, again, I talk about the coping skills and strategies. They don't have the skills or the developmental ability to understand the demands and the pressures that are placed on them. And it's a lot. So I actually spoke to the fans and said, they're incredible hockey players. And so we expect so much of them. I said, but just watch when they take off the helmet, like their faces, like they're so young. And so I think that's it, is just managing the stress and the pressures of this world, of being away from home. And I think it's also an interesting, a major junior team, you have between 16 and 21 year olds there. So at 21, you're a bit more mature than a 16 year old. And now you blend all these, that's an interesting challenge of that level. You blend these ages together. And also it's an interesting league in that you have, people that have been drafted to the NHL. You have people that are vying for a draft spot in the NHL, and you have people whose career might be ending at the end.
1: Right.
0: And then what's next after hockey? So that's probably was the most interesting challenge, is I felt you had like a number of different groups and very different lived experiences between 16 and 21 in major junior.
1: Okay. So then let's move on to the NHL. First of all, how receptive were the players?
0: So that's another interesting difference between like the OHL and the NHL. So the OHL, I found in terms of my work, the OHL, the players actually liked the one-on-one meetings better, and they weren't afraid to come. The team sessions less so, because in a team session, you have, 27 guys in a room. Some just had absolutely no interest in being there. Some were really interested, some were indifferent. So, 16 to 21 year old boys, like it was, for the people that were interested, were battling the people that didn't want to be there. So they didn't love they liked them, but the team sessions were a little bit less popular than the one-on-ones.
1: Right.
0: Now moved to the NHL, and I found it was the complete opposite. So I was fortunate enough to work with a group that embraced me. And I think at the NHL level, the biggest challenge in my field is going to be trust.
1: Right.
0: Right. So the players are very concerned. They're, they watch who you talk to. And if you're talking to the coach or a GM after you had a conversation with a player, in the back of their minds, like, oh no, is she gonna, what's she saying? Or they're concerned, they're worried. And they, not that they now, I think we're raising, starting to see a different generation. I think that the players embrace it, but I think there's fear of, will this be seen as a weakness? Or is my coach gonna worry that I'm not mentally strong? So that's still an issue. So trust was a really big thing. I was fortunate enough to work with Rick Tocchet at the time. And I think the introduction and how that he brought me into the team was really important, because he spoke about, he had the most wonderful things to say. And I think that was really a message to the players that, hey, we believe in this. And coming from the coach was very helpful in integrating me into the team.
1: Totally.
0: So that was important. But I think at first the players liked the team session better than the one-on-ones, right? So the team session was a little bit more, hey, coach is into this, he did this. And so they were very engaged in the team sessions. It was more not personalized, right? We're just doing this together as a group, and that felt safer for them. But the very first time they're like, oh, Brenly's here, go see her. Sat there twiddling my thumbs and nobody showed up, right?
1: Right.
0: But yet the feedback was incredibly positive in terms of the team session. So that was, the challenge of building trust and relationships with them. And then I'll also throw the AHL in, because I worked with their AHL team too. And the AHL was very much in the middle of OHL and NHL. The AHL guys were open to all of it.
1: Huh.
0: They were ready for the one-on-ones. They embraced the team session because, they were willing to do, they're so hungry to get to that next level that they were all in. So really interesting distinctions between the OHL, AHL, and NHL.
1: So interesting. I wonder, you know, on the AHL, NHL level, you know, how much, when you talk about mental performance, I mean, that's sort of, that's quite broad. I mean, how much is literally focusing on, okay, your game, like you're a goaltender, you've been, you know, you had a couple of bad games, you need to like figure out how to lift yourself out of a slump or something. And then how much is sort of a little bit maybe more personal?
0: Yeah, I think it's such an interesting question because we throw this word around a lot, right? Mental performance, mental health. And I think people don't really have a clear understanding of some of those distinctions. And so mental performance, if we're really talking about that, is very specifically focused on the mental side of the game and how to enhance performance.
1: Right.
0: Mental health is going to get into a lot more of the personal side of things. My background is in both, so I do have the ability to do both of those things, and I definitely incorporate both of those things into my work because I really believe that when you take care of the person, their performance also has an amazing way of taking care of itself, right? So I am able to work on both sides of it, but you know, you just have to make sure that the person has the right expertise to do that.
1: Yes.
0: But yeah, I mean, listen, we forget that we look up to these athletes, but at the end of the day, they really are just people like everybody else that, you know, have the same life stressors and family issues and relationships and all of those things, and then pile on top of it the pressures of performance as well. So I think it's very important to address both.
1: Me too. I can't even imagine, you know, obviously you don't get to that level without having, you know, some resilience and, you know, some character, that can lend itself to that environment. But still, I look at somebody, even like a Logan Couture on our team, you know, who's dealing with some potentially, you know, career ending injury. I mean, that's gotta be just so impossible. Absolutely. So you confront that kind of stuff.
0: Yeah.
1: Okay. So now the PWHL, I am curious what that experience has been like for you. And I mean, forgive me if I'm wrong. I did look this up. Are you the only mental performance coach in the PWHL so far? Cause I couldn't find anybody else.
0: Yeah. So I definitely was the only one. I know that teams are starting to look now for someone. So a couple of people have reached out to me. You know, do I know of anybody? I think Boston has potentially just recently hired somebody. So I'm not sure exactly what the status, but I know that they were actively looking. So they may have somebody on board now. That's a new thing. So maybe there's two, but it was definitely the first one. And yeah, it's been an amazing experience for me. To be honest, I've literally loved every minute of it. So it's just, you know, they are so gracious to have me, whereas always working my way up, especially as a female in a male dominant world, it was really always about proving your worth. Like I had to prove my value and, you know, work really hard to earn trust, even of management, who was progressive at the time before they would open the door for me to come into the team. And, you know, it took a long time to do that. Where, gosh, I mean, I walked in to the PWHL and certainly our team in Ottawa, you know, we have just an amazing group of people and general manager who they were just so incredibly gracious to have me. And we really take on a very collaborative approach. And so that has just been really amazing to, you know, obviously it's a little bit smaller. You don't have all the resources that an NHL team has. But everybody has a very important voice in that room. And so it's been a really great experience.
1: I hate to sort of, you know, divide things by gender, but I would say, you know, the women's experience is quite different, right? This is the inception, the inaugural season of this particular league. They've all been through, you know, quite a lot to get here. For some people, it's the folding of the PHF. For other people, it's with the PWHPA. It's a lot, and not knowing what the future will yield. So How does that translate into the interactions that you're having with them?
0: Yeah, it's, I mean, I think it's big, you know, with anything that's new, you know, and I've just actually presented this with our team. There are different stages of development, like psychological stages of development with a team, certainly a new league. And I always say we start off in the honeymoon phase, right? It's like, wow, this is incredible. And everybody just came in, like everybody was over the moon to have this league and this experience. And then of course, you're gonna go through growing stages. I think for the women too, I think it's a lot about learning what it means to be a professional and to actually step into that and to own that professionalism, right? Like it's kind of the first time. And listen, we have, I mean, amazing athletes there and, you know, Olympic athletes, but there's a whole different sense of professionalism for the first time ever with the women, and trying to get help them to own that, you know, that's been an interesting thing. And for them to almost to grow into that role, I think they've struggled for so long to be recognized. And okay, ladies, here we are. Like, let's own it. Let's step into that level of professionalism. So that is something that I think is a work in progress. For me too, it's different. You know, I'm learning the women's game too. I'm so used to being in the men's game, and there definitely are some differences. So I'm adapting and adjusting too to the women's game and just some of the different needs, you know, just different emotional needs that they have. But I think there's so much power, because I think there's so much that we can learn from each other on the men's side and the women's side, that if we can open up some conversations, like I think as you know, in the women's league, we can learn from the experience of the men and the professionalism that they bring to the table. But I think the men also can learn so much about the human-centered approach. And that's something that my team is just, that's what we're all about. It's athlete-centered, it's person-centered. And, you know, I said it already, but when you really nurture and take care of the people, I mean, amazing things can happen. So it's a lot there.
1: I love that so much. I was just, the weekend before last, I was at an event for the new National Women's Soccer League team that just played its inaugural match here at BFC. And that's the ownership's approach, is a player-centered team. And it's like different than the model, right? The model is, you know, you want your athletes to be high performance and then they're done. If they're done, they're done. But I do think this is, you know, specifically the power of women in sport, is that it does become holistic, as you've said, and about nurturing the human along the way, which I think is just incredible. Yeah. Brenly, if you could sort of, I mean, I don't know how you distill your, you know, incredible career into like sort of a pithy statement, but if you could just, I don't know, come up with one takeaway, maybe something that people should know about, you know, what the importance of what you do.
0: Well, I think it's really the importance of what I do. I mean, I certainly don't have all the answers. I do consider myself a lifelong learner, and I grow and I learn and I adapt and I change with every phase of my career. And I think that's the real importance, is I think that we are capable as human beings of doing so much more than we think we can. And it's usually this, like our minds, that stop us first, right? Fear of failure, fear of judgment, fear of not being good enough, you know, whatever it is, we tend to step into we get in our own way. And so I think the importance of my work is helping people understand that they don't have to have all the answers, but they can trust themselves to figure it out. And I think if you put the work in, right, obviously it takes work to be successful, but if you can nurture that mindset and you are committed to pursuing your dreams, you know, maybe sounds a bit cliche, but I really take you back to my grade one story. Don't ever let anyone define who or what you can or cannot become, and just keep going, but trust yourself to figure it out, and you'll probably find a way to figure it out. So that's probably one of the biggest things.
1: I love that so much. And I think it's a takeaway that we can all use, you know, every day of our lives. I'm still giving myself permission to dream big, and I'm 50.
0: Yeah. Well, right? Me too. So I'm right there with you, but
1: there you go.
0: Yeah, absolutely.
1: I love that. Thank you so much for this. What a pleasure.
0: Thank you. Thank you for having me. And, always a pleasure to connect with you. So nice to have the opportunity to do that.
1: Thanks to Brenly for that. I said to her after we stopped recording that we could all use some more Brenly in our lives. I would love to have her as a performance coach for my own life. So thanks, Brenly. Thanks to you out there for listening. We'll be back in a couple of weeks with another new episode of The Undercurrent. In the meantime, keep your fins above water.

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2: From SAP Center at San Jose, it's the conclusion of the frozen frenzy in the National Hockey League, a night in which the Hockey Fights Cancer campaign opens up for the entire league and in which all 32 teams are playing. The Sharks are the final team to be on the ice tonight against the Boston Bruins with an 8:15 face-off time expected. Of course, we'll be on the air on the Sharks Audio Network starting at 7:30 p.m. Pacific time with San Jose's first of two meetings on the season with the Boston Bruins. The Sharks have won their last three games against Boston, that after a 14-game winless streak against this team. So it's been feast or famine for San Jose. But coming off the game against the Edmonton Oilers, the Sharks are feeling pretty good about themselves. And with that in mind, let's have a frozen frenzy for the five games San Jose has played so far. It all began on October the 1st. At home, against Florida, the Sharks, in a wild game against the Panthers, end up with a game-winning goal, the first of his NHL career for Luca Cagnoni. Here comes Will Smith again. Lead pass. Cagnoni shoots. Score! First National Hockey League goal for Luca Cagnoni, and it's a game winner in overtime, and Will Smith gets his third point of the night. The Sharks bench empties, and the crowd erupts at the Shark Tank as San Jose is victorious against Florida in the first game of what's going to be a memorable season. Then game two nights later against Los Angeles, right at SAP Center at San Jose again. It was Igor Chernyshov's chance to get a feed from Macklin Celebrini and go for the gusto in overtime. Checked by Celebrini, lost his footing. Celebrini steals it. Macklin takes on. Celebrini to center. He has Kesselring on the right. Cross the line. Celebrini gives near side. Chernyshov. Score! Igor Chernyshov from Macklin Celebrini, and the Sharks win it in overtime, 5-4, and this crowd is going berserk at SAP Center. The Sharks opened up their road campaign against the Dallas Stars on October the 5th, and it was a rough night. As expected, a previously winless Stars team came up with a very big effort, and they ended up getting a 5-0 win. Miro Heiskanen, one of the better defensemen in the NHL, got the game winner early on. Elite now, Hintz, cross the line, drop pass, bend the drive! That's a good stop by Askarov, couldn't hold on to the rebound, and oh no! He centers in front, it went off the defense, and goes into the net. Dallas makes it 1-0 on a broken play on a rebound. And then on October the 8th in St. Louis, the Sharks got another win, and it was also in overtime. First thing that happened is they were down by the score of 1-0 and then by a 2-1 count. But Colin Graf tied the game with his first of the year in the third period. Graf had it for a second, lost it on the stick check. Thomas gave it away, though, and Dickinson steps up. That's a good play by Dickinson. Slides on the left to Graf. Crosses the line. Dickinson keeps going. He's in the left wing corner, got the pass back from Graf, but then he lost it on the check to Broberg, and it's cleared back to center ice. Dickinson's on it there. Got a handoff from Toffoli. Stick handles down in deep. Sandwich feed in front. Graf, shot, score! Sam Dickinson, what a shift! He ends up getting the assist on Colin Graf's game-tying goal at 6:05 in the third period. It's all even at 2. And then in overtime, it came time for Darnell Nurse to get his very first goal in a Sharks uniform when it mattered most. The Sharks able to break out with both those guys getting up slowly. A crisscross. Wenberg down the right. Stenberg now down the right wing side. Across the line, Lee feeds it over to the left. Quick shot, score! Darnell Nurse! gets the game-winning goal for the Sharks in overtime. He just jumped on the ice, got the pass perfectly, and he is mobbed by his teammates as the Sharks are 3-0 in overtime. Nurse with his first goal as a Shark. San Jose wins it 3-2.
3: But back at home at SAP Center on October the 10th, the Sharks took one on the chin from the Edmonton Oilers. Macklin Celebrini would get the game's only goal for San Jose.
4: The Sharks throw out the Michael Misa line here with Celebrini. Celebrini coming out of the box, cutting behind the net. Centering attempt. Knocked away. Macklin and Misa grabbing the puck. Misa holding it, leaving it for Macklin. Here comes the shot. Score! Macklin Celebrini gets his first goal of the year on a dramatic play in the offensive zone just out of the penalty box. Nice exchange with Michael Misa, and Celebrini puts the Sharks on the board at 11:19 of this third period.
3: But as it turned out, even though the Sharks held off Connor McDavid and Leon Draisaitl for the most part, McDavid ended up with a big assist on the game-winning goal by Vasily Podkolzin.
4: McDavid's back out for Edmonton. Gets the headman feed, moves down the left with speed. Across the line, drop pass. Podkolzin shoots. He scores. That was all speed and drive for Connor McDavid to get the puck to awaiting Vasily Podkolzin. From about 25 feet out, he blasted it past Yaroslav Askarov, and Edmonton's on top 2-0.
3: The Sharks feel as if that they've proved a lot in their first five games. Head coach Ryan Warsawski says one of the things that they've done is they've proved that they can defend against elite players like McDavid and Draisaitl.
5: For sure, and I think that was probably the big positive from the Edmonton game. We had them for 8 chances, 5-on-5 against. We'll take that against a really good offensive team and two of the best players in the world. So that's something that we can build off. We don't want to lose that, but we also want to drive some offense. We need to score goals to win in this league as much as you need to defend and keep it out of your net. We can drive more offense with our lineup, and that's something that we've kind of focused on the last 48 hours.
3: Defenseman Michael Kesselring understands that the Sharks need to be good defensive players, and he says that there's been a lot of positive things to look at in the team's first five games.
6: I thought we did a really good job against those guys. Obviously, we got to generate a little bit more offense, but that will come. I think that was a really, really, really big step in the right direction defensively, and obviously Connor's one of a kind, but like you said, we have Pasta tonight. It's not much easier, so a lot of teams have those big boys, and if we can collectively as a team do a good job shutting down their rush chances and stuff like that, it gets frustrating for guys like that, so we gotta stay on that.
3: When we come back, we'll continue with more of the Teal Report on the San Jose Sharks Audio Network.
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3: Looking at tonight's game against Boston, the Sharks have changed the lines around a little bit. Igor Chernyshov will play alongside Macklin Celebrini and Will Smith, where he's had success before, and that means that Ivar Stenberg and Michael Misa, the two youngsters, will play together as a line combo alongside Kiefer Sherwood. Sherwood is excited about getting going and playing alongside these guys.
9: Oh, super. They bring a lot of energy and obviously very special players, so try to let them do their thing and create some time and space for them, win some pucks for them, and get in the forecheck when we need to. And then just let them cook.
3: And the Sharks right winger also adds that tonight's game presents a unique challenge in breaking out of the zone and creating space against the Bruins.
9: I think winning our wall battles, pushing out of the zone and maybe coming back and skating to the D just to create a little separation, maybe in the neutral zone. I think little things like that, supporting the puck a little bit better through the middle of the ice. It's a five-man effort, so I think just in general, you know, to be more connected in general is something that we're working on, and it'll be a good test for us tonight.
3: 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Jason Demers joins me with the call of all of the action, so you'll get some entertaining descriptions as to why things are going on the ice from JD55. We'll be on the air at 7:30 Pacific time with all of the exciting coverage of the Sharks and the Bruins. 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
11: All right, what's happening, everybody? You are on The Build Up as we are getting ready for the San Jose Sharks to take on the Boston Bruins tonight, SAP Center. 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It's the Frozen Frenzy. We all know it shifts a little bit around, so the important thing is tune into the Sharks Audio Network. Here, Dan Rusinowski and Jason Demers. He's filling in as the color commentator tonight. So you get to hear from JD and Ruzy as they take you through tonight's clash with the Boston Bruins. Some things coming out of morning skate today. Power play units all looked the same as they did yesterday. This according to Sheng Peng of San Jose Hockey Now. He says that the power play one is Cagnoni, Stenberg, Celebrini, Smith, Wenberg. Power play two, Orlov, Chernyshov, Marchment, Toffoli, Misa, and their lines at practice showed a lot of changes yesterday. Top line was Chernyshov, Celebrini, Smith, Senberg, Misa, Sherwood, Marchment, Wenberg, Toffoli, Delandria, Ostapchuk, Graf. And then Goodrow was the odd man out in terms of the forwards. He is expected to play tonight. Apparently was dealing with an illness per Warsawski yesterday, but Sheng Peng did say earlier today that Goodrow is looking like he will play tonight. Askarov was first off the ice, so he will get the start. And I thought Askarov played pretty well in that game against Edmonton. I need to come in with the stops that he's not expected to make. I'll put it that way. He's been great at making a lot of the stops you expect him to make, and I don't blame him for a lot of the goals that have gone in, but to beat a team like Boston, you need some big pull it out of your you-know-what style stops to help the Sharks get a big 2 points tonight at SAP Center. But this is also big because they're about to go out on the road, right? I mean, this is a big road trip coming up. Six games starting Thursday at Nashville, Saturday at Detroit. Then you've got Monday and Tuesday, a back-to-back from Toronto to Montreal. Then you're at Ottawa. Then you're at Boston before you're back home 2 weeks from tonight taking on Buffalo. So obviously a lot of stuff going on, a lot to get into. So it'd be good for them to get out of San Jose with a win before they head out on the road. And then again, I'm looking for 500 on the road, maybe a little bit more, maybe a little bit greedier than that. Maybe go 5-1. I don't know. 4-2, something to that extent. If the Sharks want to take a big jump, they're going to need road trips like that this year. But right now, let's get into the interview I did just a little bit earlier today with Ryan Johnston, the voice of the Boston Bruins. We are now joined on the Sharks Audio Network by Ryan Johnston, the voice of the Bruins, and he's getting ready for a late start time tonight. We're taking bets on when this one actually gets underway. Yesterday, the great Dan Rusinowski predicted 8:19 West Coast time. Do you want to throw in a guess on this, Ryan? We'll just start right there.
12: Hell, let's drag it out and make it midnight Eastern time. Why not? It's if they're going to stay up late, make it an all-nighter.
11: I mean, it'll feel like that regardless for some people. I know that I've already done the math and figured out when I'm going to get home. But, hey, it's a big audience looking at two very, very intriguing teams. Obviously, the Bruins more established and the Sharks trying to make more of themselves this year. But let's go 30,000-foot view on where Boston is kind of going into this season and then also what you've seen so far.
12: Yeah, I mean, going back to last season, I think expectations around the fan base were not great. And the team surprised a lot of people, 100 points, made the playoffs, you know, gave Buffalo a little bit of a run in the first round. I think it was a good building block type of a year, getting back to where they felt like the organization needed to be. But at the same time, you know, they're still kind of in somewhat of a building mode. You know, you've got, you know, this mix of veteran players and really good players like David Pastrnak and Charlie McAvoy and Jeremy Swayman that are kind of the core group of this team going forward. But, you know, you added Fraser Minton in a trade a couple of seasons ago, and he really kind of came into his own last year, and we've seen it again early on this season. You add James Hagan's former top 10 pick to the mix this year, you know, made the team out of training camp. So you're, you know, you've got some other guys that are coming through the pipeline that are still finishing up their college careers and are putting up big numbers there. So they're kind of in this transition in between generations almost. And at the same time, they've been, you know, been able to, minus the one really rough season a couple of years ago, they've been able to compete as they turn the page to the next group of players.
11: When you talk about turning that page, and obviously some trades are made over the summer and things change with the franchise, but like, what's the timetable like right now? Like, when do people expect it to be? And I mean people by front office, but what's the expectation of like this team being in a truly contending window? Or do you think they are in one right now? Because I look at the talent that's on this squad. I look at a very good goalie. Like, I feel like a lot of it exists there right now.
12: It does. I think, you know, the addition of J.J. Paterka this offseason, if he can do offensively what I think we expect him to be able to do with the team that he's got around him here, that certainly gets you that much closer. I think, you know, if Jeremy Swayman continues to perform the way he did last season and he's gotten off to a great start this year, that certainly has you right there. The bigger issue, I think, is the teams around them in the Eastern Conference, in particular the Atlantic Division. It's just such a difficult division top to bottom. And when you're playing, you know, 28 divisional games a season against, you know, teams that, you know, almost all of them have a legitimate claim to be a playoff team when you go into the season, that's a difficult spot to be in. So, I mean, it's no slam dunk that they're just going to make the playoffs. And I think that right now is kind of the focus, and then kind of see where they're at and where, and can they take another step forward. But I think the level of competition that we see night in and night out in that division and in the East is just going to make it tough for anybody. If, you know, you can maybe pick out two or three teams and you say, this team's a lock. Other than that, I think they're all kind of in that same ballpark, and those division games are going to be so important to determining who's actually going to be standing at the end.
11: Give me the juxtaposition of your opinions June, when the trade of two first-round picks, 26-28, is made for Paterka, versus how you're reacting to it now.
12: I liked it then, and I like it now, honestly. Listen, he's a young guy. For whatever reason, it didn't work in Utah. He was kind of up and coming, few years in Buffalo. You could certainly see the promise there. He goes out to Utah last year, and he admitted he didn't play his best hockey. The situation just didn't seem right for them or for him. And so, you know, they made the determination that they were willing to move him. And the Bruins, they had at the 2024-25 trade deadline, they had, you know, Brad Martin.